0: It's a, you know, we're both played 10 games since we played, and there's a lot of growth probably in both teams.
1: Yeah.
0: So even though we feel like we will have a good game plan versus them, but I'm sure they will have another great plan game plan for us.
1: Well, let's talk to a couple of those guys that have to fulfill that game plan. Stuart Byrne is with us in studio. Stuart, go ahead and grab the mic. You guys had an interesting game before we got to this game. You guys beat Creighton Prep. Do you feel like making any comments about your win over a heated across-town rival?
2: Man, I love Creighton Prep. Those players are amazing. I play with a lot of them during club season, and, you know, all the best for those guys. I wish that, you know, maybe some of them would have transferred to Westside. We really could have used
1: there
2: them.
1: There it is.
2: But...
1: you know, I think we've had plenty of, from different sports and different outlets, we've had plenty of Westside and Prep guys come in and out here. That might be the nicest thing that's been said about that rivalry. You win a state championship as a junior. What would it mean to the class of 26 to win back-to-back state titles?
2: Man, it would be amazing. I feel like it would just set history for our school. It's never been done before. We don't have a lot of soccer state championships under our belt, so it would be nice to get that fourth star after just getting our third.
1: Absolutely. You guys obviously talked about, Coach talked about it a little bit, the goals that this team has set for itself before the season started. Do you have any personal goals you set for this yourself this season, and have you achieved them yet?
2: I definitely tell myself to at least get 1% better every day. All those mini goals will add up eventually.
1: Sure.
2: You know? Just small steps into the bigger ones.
1: Hopefully you have a couple more games left of your high school career, but have you thought about what life after high school looks like for you?
2: I think I'm going to UNO and just taking some business classes. Definitely planning on being a realtor. I love talking to people and making things happen.
1: Yeah, maybe you have a future in sports talk radio as well. Why UNO? Why was UNO the choice for you?
2: Just super close. Didn't want to leave my mom. You know,
1: what's your mom's name?
2: Family. Fabi.
1: Shout out to Fabi. Hope she's listening. Well, we appreciate being here tonight. Good luck against South and the rest of the tournament. We appreciate it. Graham, go ahead and stay off the mic, Graham. Pappenfuss is with us tonight as well. Graham, what does it feel like to not only win a game in a state tournament, but against your overall rival?
3: Feel free
1: to not be as nice.
3: No, it's a great feeling. You know, there's always talk throughout the whole year about
1: sure.
3: who's better between Prep and Westside. And in football, it's been rough for Prep the last few years, so it's great to be able to take the rivalry both in football and soccer. It's just a great feeling.
1: Take me back to that goal. You put the team up 3-0, and it was kind of the nail in the coffin at the end of the game. What was that moment like for you running back over to the sideline?
3: I mean, it was surreal. I don't know if you saw my reaction, but it was hands on head. I couldn't believe it went in, but it was just a surreal moment. Just I've always dreamt of playing at Morrison, and then just scoring at Morrison in the state tournament is just a crazy moment for me.
1: How much different is, I mean, you guys were up 2-0, so you guys had a lead, but how much different is the vibe around the team before that moment versus after it?
3: I think they always say that 2-0 is the most dangerous score in soccer.
1: There's a reason I asked, yep.
3: You get one, and then they get the momentum, and they think they're going to get another one. So just getting that third goal is really the most important goal of the game. And Coach always says it's nice. A 4-0 win is the perfect win. So that was just the one step closer to the perfect win.
1: What does life after high school look like for you?
3: I'm attending the University of San Diego next year,
1: okay.
3: Majoring in biology, hopefully, and I hope to become an oral surgeon or an orthodontist in my future.
1: Well, good luck, man. Hopefully that works out for you.
3: Thanks
1: for being here tonight. Good luck the rest of the tournament. Coach, we'll go back over to you to wrap this up. We're catching up with Mike Dean, the Omaha Westside boys soccer team, here on After Hours. Fill in the blank. This team wins another state championship if blank happens.
0: I would say execution's, you know, a big word we use.
1: Sure.
0: We don't always get the most chances, and at Morrison they keep track of stats. So sometimes you look
1: sure.
0: at it. Sometimes I think they're very.
1: It's the whole college soccer field.
0: Yeah, they're very giving on shots sometimes, balls that roll to the goalkeeper.
1: And, sure.
0: But if we continue to play to our full potential, that would happen.
1: Why is 4-0 then?
0: Well, first of all, you got a shutout.
1: Sure.
0: And then,
1: that helps.
0: And then scoring.
1: Yeah.
0: You know, you want to make sure you keep your forwards happy.
1: Well, we appreciate it, buddy. Thank you very much for being here. That is Mike Dean, the head soccer coach over at Omaha Westside. If you missed the Warriors segment, check it out on our radio replay page tonight on 1620thezone.com underneath the After Hours tab. It was brought to you by our friends over at Timber Wood Fire Bistro. Maybe you're listening to this show right now and you're thinking, man, I'm hungry, and I was just listening to my favorite soccer team, the Omaha Westside Warriors. Head right across the street from Westside over to Timber Wood Fire Bistro. Open concept kitchen. 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It's the food that keeps you coming back, but the atmosphere makes you stay. Check out Timber Wood Fire Bistro. 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It's my personal favorite pizza in all of Omaha. You won't be disappointed. It's Timber Wood Fire Bistro. We catch up with the Papio South soccer team and Dave Lawrence on the other side of the break. 1620 The Zone.
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1: Sunny and beautiful this evening with temperatures in the 70s. Overnight, mostly clear, and it's going to be a little chilly for your forecast with a low of 56. Tomorrow, highs in the low 80s with a 20% chance of a shower. I'm meteorologist Ainsley Goble with KTV News Watch 7.
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7: I am born, rise up, ting, ting, like little
8: 7:09 on a Wednesday night here on 1620 The Zone as we make our trek through the Final Four here as the number one seed now joins us in studio. Dave Lawrence, the head coach of the Papio South boys soccer team, is with us. Morgan Mackey and Kayler Fry are with us tonight as well. We'll get to those guys in a moment. Coach, congratulations on all the success and being number one in this tournament.
9: Appreciate you having us. Still weird to hear number one seed. I think that's our first time in the state tournament in my 17 years at least.
8: So. I'll try to mention it a few more times here to help you get used to it. Yeah. Your team a year ago gets ousted by the number one overall seed at that point in the first round. You're now the number one seed this year and on to the second round. What did this team learn a year ago in that loss in the first round to make this season possible?
9: Really just to be intentional about everything we do. Not just at practice, but before practice, like starting months ahead of time and having little meetings talking about leadership and just how we're going to handle situations during the season when we run into some obstacles or we lose a game that we should have won and things like that. Just to be more intentional about how we handle absolutely everything throughout the year.
8: A little bit of that's travel, right? And you guys have a little bit shorter of a drive than our next guests that are coming up. listen, I know how far that drive is, being a south side of 370 resident myself. So is there any advantage to tomorrow and not having to drive the distance as your opponent?
9: No? Okay. I don't think so. I think have you ever been to Omaha traffic or traveled on Highway 75?
8: Yes.
9: Somehow they have a traffic jam like 6 days a week.
8: Sure.
9: So it probably takes them about the same amount of time to get there as we do. But I honestly don't think there's an advantage between a 50-minute drive to a 35-minute drive. If you're talking Kearney, Grand Island, maybe, sure. they got that 3-hour drive. That's why it's impressive that Lexington's back here every year.
8: But, sure.
9: Yeah, I don't think there's any advantage there.
8: 17-2 on the season. Winner 11 of the last 12. Number one overall seed. Told you I was going to keep saying it. Has the mentality of this team been championship or bust leading up until this week?
9: Yeah, absolutely. I can remember I had these guys.
8: You said that with a giant smile on your face, by the way.
9: Because we've been planning this for 4 years.
8: Sure.
9: I mean, I had these guys in Titan Time. We had a soccer Titan Time back when they were freshmen. Mm. You know, I do it every year.
8: Can you explain what Titan Time is?
9: Yeah, homeroom, basically. Yeah. A homeroom, like, connected with lunch, so it's an hour long. And so we'll kind of skip lunch and go out, and we'll just play soccer for an hour a week.
8: Sure.
9: And when I got this group of freshmen, I was like, holy smokes.
8: This one's it.
9: Yeah, there's like... At that time, there were probably 25 of them. So much talent, so fun. And
8: yeah.
9: So, you know, losing in the first round last year, it hurt. It hurt because we thought we could have done better, but we weren't playing our best ball at the end of the year. And this year decided, you know, we would be more intentional and figure it out and be playing our best ball at the end of the year.
8: I asked you about this last year because, as I mentioned, I'm a resident of the community too. What is special about this community of Papio South and with soccer specifically for you? I mean, you mentioned you've been doing it for 17
9: right,
8: years.
9: Right, right.
8: Why is it so special in that part of town?
9: I have had, well, first of all, I've had either one of my sons or my nephews
8: sure.
9: on my team for all 17 years. And this is the last year. Oz Kriegler, our starting left back, little stud.
8: Yep.
9: He's the last of them. So for 17 years, I've had one of my sons or nephews on the team. It's all neighborhood kids.
8: Yeah.
9: All these kids. I mean, I think these two have played club together for the last 11 years or so, along with like four other of our best players. And, you know, so it is special because they grew up together, they play together, and celebrate together. So
8: let's talk to a couple of those guys as Morgan Mackey's with us. Morgan, good stuff. Microphone. You just hold it right there. Yep, you just make sure you got about that. Yep, there you go. There's a certain number floating around that got mentioned to me before we went on air. 22 is pretty special, not only in this program, but in your family. Your brother holds the all-time goals at this school. How much would it mean for you to kick three more in by the time you leave Papio South?
10: I mean, obviously it would be a lot. I can talk trash to
8: sure.
10: him.
8: You're the only one with a microphone right now. Feel
10: yeah,
8: free.
10: I mean, he's got 22 goals. He was a striker. I think if I'm up there, I'm beating that. But
8: you're playing a little out of position to have 20, so I think that's
10: fair.
8: Yeah,
10: I think it just would mean a lot because, I mean, we might be able to go the farthest we've ever went this year.
8: Sure.
10: And on top of that, beating the record, yeah, it would just feel nice.
8: Well, I mean, the way you got there, you started the season, first two games of the season, you had 5 goals. When your season starts that hot, is it weird or is there a lull at any point where maybe the ball's not going into the net? And how do you deal with, okay, I had 5 in the first two, and maybe I've had a stretch of 3 games with 1 or 2 here?
10: I don't think it's really weird. I mean, you look at the guys in front of me. You got Asher, Elias, Kaler.
8: Set it up
10: Owen.
8: For them, sure.
10: I mean, they all got goals. They know how to score.
8: Yeah.
10: And if I'm not able to score, they're definitely going to help me out. I mean, this team's got so much like trust in each other, and that if one person's doing bad, the others will cover for them, and so on. Even the defense too.
8: Coach mentioned it. Does that trust come from the sense of we've been playing together for this long, the 4 years we've put together in this high school, maybe some of us playing club together? Is it a combination of all those things? Where does that trust come from?
10: I mean, I think it's a combination. I've played club with so many of the guys on the team, and we got 19 seniors,
8: yeah.
10: So that helps a lot. We've known each other since 7th grade, mostly all of them. Or, I mean, they might have went to the other middle school because there's 2 middle schools that
8: sure.
10: feed in. But, yeah, we've known them for so long, and then we have classes every day and just we're able to like bond very well.
8: Having the guys around you obviously helps, but how much of it does it make your life easier as a guy that can help facilitate or create offense for other guys because the other team knows that you do have the ability to put in the back of the net? 'Cause you got 20 goals, but you have 8 assists on the season too.
10: Like going back to the first question, if 2 guys are on me, I can kick it to, I mean, I can pass it to any one of my forwards and they'll make something happen.
8: Sure.
10: And then that just gives them advantage because they're more targeted on me. And then they're just like, so many more chances that open up for them to be able to score or even like just, yeah.
8: What does life after high school look like for you?
10: I think I'm gonna go to Bellevue University.
8: There you go.
10: Play
8: proud
10: soccer.
8: Sponsor of this show. Check out Bellevue.edu tonight.
10: Play soccer and study finance.
8: Have you spoke to Mark Heath Preston about this?
10: Yes.
8: Do you understand how interesting of a person he is?
10: Yeah,
8: right?
10: He's okay. Energetic,
8: yeah,
10: that's for sure.
8: He's definitely a guy that's entertaining to talk to. Well, hey, Morgan, thank you very much for
10: thank
8: your
10: you.
8: Time tonight. Good luck for the rest of the tournament. Kaler, go ahead and step up and grab the microphone. We talked about this with Morgan about scoring. You've scored 9 times this season as well, but you have 18 assists through this year as well. Why is it such a big deal for you personally to be able to help create moments for your other teammates?
11: Obviously,

0: and what runs they're going to make. And that is probably the key of how I've had so many assists this season, is because I know exactly what they're going to do and where they're going to go with the ball.
1: Can I make an assumption about you after just talking to you for the last 14 seconds?
0: Yep.
1: You want to get into coaching when you're done with soccer?
0: It's definitely been.
1: That was a very coach answer.
0: Obviously, when I get older and I have kids, yeah, I would love to get into coaching.
1: Whoa, whoa. Take it easy. Slow down a little bit.
0: Take it day by day. Yeah, 100%.
1: Let's go win a state championship first before we start talking about having kids here.
0: Yeah.
1: You guys are the number one overall seed. How much have you guys talked in this locker room about what it would be like to bring a state championship to the south side of 370?
0: Honestly, we've taken it day by day.
1: Sure.
0: Obviously, in the school's long history of the soccer program, there isn't a state championship.
1: Yeah.
0: And I think being a kid growing up in the Nebraska youth soccer programs, it is a big dream to win a state championship, and I think everyone on our team is pushing toward that same goal as much as possible to win that state championship and bring a championship home to the Papillion South Titans.
1: You mentioned it. It's eluded this program, and the guy at the top that's been there for 17 years.
0: Yep.
1: What would it mean to win one for him?
0: It'd mean the world. He puts a lot into this program.
1: Sure.
0: And he's gone through a lot, and I think bringing one back home would be one of the best things that's happened to me so far in my life.
1: Well, before you start having kids, you got to finish out this tournament. What does life after high school look like for you, other than being a dentist?
0: Thank you. I'm going to attend the University of Missouri.
1: Okay. And, not a sponsor of the show, but that's fine.
0: And I'm going to study business administration on the pre-law track, and I am having anticipation of joining their club soccer program.
1: Oh, well, good luck with that, and thanks for being here tonight.
0: Thank you so much.
1: Coach, we'll go back over to you to wrap this thing up, and we're catching up with Dave Lawrence, the head coach of the Papio South boys soccer team here on After Hours. We've asked the other two coaches, we'll ask you the same question. This team could win a state championship if they what?
2: Stay focused.
1: Mm.
2: That is our biggest deal, to stay focused. You could tell right away when we start warming up before games, like, got to call them back in and say, guys, come on, you're not ready for this. They're high school kids.
1: Think about having kids.
2: Seriously. I raised them, and they're crazy. Their minds are in 10 different places. They're thinking about girls. They're thinking about sports. They're thinking about school. They're thinking about 100 different things.
1: Sure.
2: Hard to keep them focused all the time.
1: You know,
2: if we stay focused and play our game, we can do it.
1: I asked this of Joe Moss from Omaha South earlier, just because he talked about showing up, and you guys have similar paths about the distance and time that you guys have been at your schools. And what was different about South when he got there? What's different about Papio today than maybe your first day on as the head coach of this program?
2: Oh, definitely more talent. Look at these guys.
1: Sure.
2: I was 3-13 my first year, and I wasn't a terrible coach. We were a smaller school. We were newer, and we really had to build the culture of the program. But the biggest thing is talent. You look like a really good coach when you got good players behind you, and that helps.
1: The obvious answer is winning, but why do you think you've seen your numbers go up from going out for the team and trying to play the sport?
2: Yeah, building a culture.
1: Sure.
2: Absolutely. That is something we focus on constantly, whether it be Soccer Titan time or whether it be playing in summer leagues or going to watch these guys' club games. We try to make it a family.
1: It's obviously one of the most, if not the most, fastest growing sport in this country. Has that helped the process as well?
2: Oh, absolutely.
1: Yeah.
2: There's so many different clubs popping up, and these guys can play with 20 different clubs, and the interest is out there. It's going to keep growing.
1: It obviously takes a village to make a program like this run. Is there anybody behind the scenes at Papio South that maybe does? I don't want you to alienate anybody. Is there a few people you'd like to give a shout out to for helping make this?
2: Yeah, I'll shout out Johnny Anderson. Johnny Anderson joined me 2 years ago as my assistant coach, and I'd call us co-head coaches. He played at Creighton. He knows soccer more than anybody, and he's just a good guy who, like me, really cares about the players first, and then
1: is that important?
2: Yes, it is.
1: Note to anybody that wants to get into coaching. Well, Coach, congratulations on all the success. Thanks for bringing these guys in here, and good luck the rest of the tournament.
2: Thank you, appreciate it.
1: If you missed the Titan segment tonight, when we caught up with their head coach Dave Lawrence, as well as Morgan Mackey and Kayler Fry, if you missed it, check it out on our Radio Replay page on 1620thezone.com. 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I just knew too much.
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8: 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We need to be doubly sure of our targets and our backgrounds before we fire our shots. 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I'm Greg Wagner.
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0: got about 10 minutes here before the Lincoln Southwest team is going to join us here in a second. Get their thoughts. We're waiting a couple of players to join the green room. Coach is with us, but assistant coach Steve Poynton is going to join us, but he's going to have Brenton Elber and Yai Tong with him as well tonight. We'll wait for those guys to jump in. We'll get to them in the next segment because it is it's spoiler day. Leaks are coming out of the NFL schedule. Dan, you got some beefs with what's going on in the NFL. Do you want to flip your camera around? Because right now we're just looking at the whiteboard. We don't need to know if...
1: Do we not want to know that Steve Sipple is going to be on every Tuesday at 4:50?
0: I think more people are worried about if Taylor Swift and Travis Kelce are going to break up by last Christmas. That still has not happened yet. Take that, Josh Hodson. What have been your thoughts about the Green Bay releases and leaks that have come out?
1: Honestly, my only gripe that I have with the... Oh, why did I turn that back up?
0: I don't know.
1: The only real gripe that I have is that, number one, screw you guys. We're supposed to have the Thanksgiving Day game at noon.
0: I was going to ask about
1: in
0: this.
1: Detroit, playing against the Lions. That is what I would like. Don't mind that we're playing the Rams. Hate the fact that it's on Wednesday, and it's also on Netflix.
0: Yep.
1: I can't fathom watching a football game on Netflix.
0: Yeah, that's for Jake Paul fights.
1: Yeah, it's for Jake Paul fights and quarterback season 3 starring Joe Flacco.
0: Listen, I don't care about the schedule. They're going to play the games. They're going to roll the football out anyway. But I just don't understand how you can ask a team, LA or San Francisco, to start your season in a foreign country. To me, that just feels like a really big... Because you get all this run-up time to the beginning of the season, right? Oh, we got to get a different team in front of us that is wearing a different colored jersey because we've got all this animosity to get out. We're sick of hitting each other, and all that will happen by the end of the off season, right? But hey, now you got to go get on a 21-hour flight to Melbourne, Australia, playing in front of fans that probably don't give two rips about you, that are going to pretend to be there, probably have too much to drink along the way. Now you have to pretend like you care about this game. You know my thoughts on the international play. I hate that they do it. I don't think it should be done. I don't like that it takes away from home games from other fans. And I understand they're trying to build the fan bases, and they're trying to build the game outside of the American borders, and that's fine. But to do the first week, and it has nothing to do with it. If this was the Cardinals and the Bears, I'd feel the same way about this. I don't care that it's my team. I just think it's a lot to ask for this whole offseason to be in this violent sport. Oh, and by the way, now we're going to go put you on a plane for 21 hours both ways. Sure hope you win, because that flight back, if you're the losing team, that's the stuff that can ruin seasons.
1: Yeah. I'll give it to them a little bit, though. I do like that they're getting it out of the way right away.
0: Sure, that's fair.
1: Like, if that's going to be your foreign game for the year, like when we had the game in Brazil to open up the season, I was like, good. I'm glad it's the first game.
0: Really? Okay.
1: Because... you don't have to worry about that weird mid-season going to London, traveling there, traveling back. Because when you hear NFL coaches talk about it, they're like, it's a literal nightmare.
0: Yeah.
1: If you're not the Jaguars, who for some reason
0: travel all the time,
1: do it every single year. But they're like, you have to plan your flight. You have to get ready. You have to knock off one day of practice early to go there, and then you have to knock off one day of practice on the other end when you've come back. It doesn't seem like it's ever worth the time and worth the effort.
0: You know what is worth the effort? Catching up on boys soccer in the state. We're going to catch up with the Lincoln Southwest team on the other side of the break. If you missed this segment, check it out on our radio replay page on 1620thezone.com. 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
9: 7:35 here on a Wednesday night at 1620 The Zone. As we make our trek around the Final Four, we get to our final fourth team as the Lincoln Southwest boys soccer team now joins us in, in studio. They're technically over the stream as assistant coach Steve Poynton is with us. He's also got Brittany Ebler with her, with him, and Yi Tong. Guys, I appreciate you making time for us tonight. We understand not making the long drive into Omaha. We get it, but we appreciate you making time on the stream tonight. Coach, congratulations on all the success, and thanks for being here with us.
10: Yeah, thank you. We're excited to be here, and I think we're even more excited to get playing again.
9: You guys obviously at the end of the season knock off Southeast and know that this postseason is going to be happening. What was the moment like in the locker room when that happened?
10: I think there was a lot of excitement, but there's been a lot of talk all season that, you know, our minimum goal as we've started has been to get to the state tournament. And to show that we belong as part of the state tournament this year. We've felt we've always had the quality within the squad this year, and you know we've kind of trended in the direction as the season has closed. And so as we've gotten there's always a sense of relief because there's always those unpredictable results that you know, happen along the way. And we're grateful that in the end we were able to make it. And, you know, as we said, that's the minimum with that. The goal from this point then is to make an impact now that we're here.
9: Coach Chuck always refers to you as his right-hand man, obviously being the associate head coach. You're a very important cog to this wheel. Who are some of the other people around this program that deserve credit, whether it be the coaching staff or maybe behind the scenes, that make this thing go?
10: Yeah, it, you know, part of the success

0: with the program is it's obviously the players deserve a huge part of that, but off the field there are so many different folks who deserve the credit. There's from the athletic training staff who unfortunately have had to see a lot of our players this year for one reason or another, but have done just an incredible job in helping them, not only from a treating the injuries, but also from a preventative point of view as well. And even just today, some of the athletic training staff were in our team meeting just talking a little bit about nutrition and hydration and some of that as we kind of look towards hotter temperatures on Friday. But there's great support from the administration within the building, from all of the staff and from all of the students. And then beyond that as well, just the I think all of the different coaches, we're really fortunate as part of the program to have a number of talented different coaches from, a state winning goalkeeper coach who was with the Kearney program back in the late teen years to, a Gatorade player of the year, a Division One player of the year, and, just different college, former collegiate athletes as well. And so I think all of that experience, and then along with that, just the chemistry that we all have as well. And then, that's kind of just part of the platform, to allow a very talented group of players to be able to do their thing.
1: You guys obviously have the most interesting dynamic of the four teams left because you have to travel from Lincoln to Omaha to be a part of this tomorrow. What does travel plans look like tomorrow, and how are you guys handling it as a staff?
0: We'll travel up on Friday
1: Or Friday,
0: for
1: I'm
0: that
1: sorry.
0: semifinal.
1: Yes.
0: The interesting piece this year is that our girls are also in the semifinals as
1: Right.
0: well, and so they'll play on Friday at lunchtime. So we'll leave school just before lunch, and we'll make it up for at least the second half of the girls' game on Friday to be able to show our support. They've been very supportive all year of our endeavors as well, and so we want to be able to reciprocate some of that. So we'll get up and cheer them on for a little bit, and at that point we'll probably during the second game we'll do a little bit of some light warm up, jogging, stretching type stuff, do some tactical walk through, and then allow us to be able to play in that early game Friday evening.
1: Let's talk to a couple of those guys that have accomplished some accolades this season as Brenton Ebler is with us tonight. Brenton, obviously, when this team finally going to the state tournament again this year and the idea of getting back to Morrison, what was it like for you knowing that, hey, I'm 3 wins away from a state championship?
2: It means a lot, honestly. Getting to do it with the guys we have this year, like, it's really fun. It's been really fun this year. We're just a close, like, group of guys, and we all want the same thing.
1: You have the pressure of taking on the number one seed on Friday, but listen, 13-3 on the season. You guys have had a ton of success as well. How much do you like the ability to have that chip on your shoulder? We have to go play the number one seed mentality heading into this game.
2: I like being the underdog. I like, 'cause we have no pressure on us, They have
1: Sure.
2: all the pressure on them. I don't think they've gone to a state final yet.
1: Correct.
2: We've been there, so we know what it's like, so we know what it takes to win. So,
1: What does life after high school look like for you?
2: I'm gonna go play at Northeast Community College up in Norfolk.
1: Why was the JUCO route the right answer for you?
2: I just felt like it was the best opportunity for me to go
1: Sure.
2: play beyond. So I feel like it gave me the best opportunity to play against top competitions and maybe transfer and go somewhere
1: Well, good
2: at a high
1: luck.
2: level.
1: Yeah, absolutely, man. Good luck with that, and good luck on Friday and the rest of the tournament as well. Yi,
2: Thank you.
1: we'll go over to you. Yi Tong is with us tonight as well. Coach mentioned it. This team has seen some injury bug this season and dealing with that stuff. How have you kind of dealt with the changing pieces of this team? Because obviously, it's been a very successful season.
3: I would definitely say that the boys have stepped up. It's kind of
1: Sure.
3: like a next man up mentality. Me obviously breaking my collarbone, putting me out for the season. It's a really good response from the rest of the team, kind of just filling the hole and doing whatever it takes to get the win.
1: When you have to be on the sidelines like that and not be able to be out there, what have you learned about the game from being on the side, and maybe helping your team, more of like a coach's perspective?
3: I would say it's a lot more about solving the problems as the game is going, and really keeping like attitudes and morale high from the side of the pitch as much as I can.
1: As somebody that's broken their collarbone, you're always going to know when it's going to be able to rain, so you'll have that to look forward to the rest of your life. You've made your college decision as well. What does high school look like after your time at Southwest as well?
3: I'm going to go play soccer at Nebraska Wesleyan here in Lincoln.
1: Why was it a big deal to stay so close to home?
3: I'm really close with my family,
1: Sure.
3: and also academically, it would make a lot of sense for me to stay at home.
1: Sure. Okay. Well, hey, man, congratulations on all the success. We hope you heal up soon and get to cheer on a state championship win.
3: All right, thank you.
1: Hey, Coach, back to you to wrap this up. We're catching up with the associate head coach, Steve Poynton, here on the after-hour show with the Lincoln Southwest boys soccer team. We've asked this of the other coaches, but fill in the blank for us. This team can win a state championship if what happens?
0: If they lean on their experience. We're really fortunate to have 15 of the squad return from last year, and 8 of the squad, this is their third time at the state tournament. So I think they can win if they lean on that experience and if they lean on each other. The other part to that is if they turn up and score goals. We've had 16 different goal scorers this year, even in our quarterfinal win, we scored by committee. And including three sophomores on there, which is
1: Sure.
0: really exciting for the future. And so, we're always confident in our own abilities. We always back ourselves to be able to do that. And so, we're excited to be able to play. And if we can turn up and we can lean on that experience, trust one another, and find the back of the net, then good things will happen.
1: I mean, the obvious answer here is you scored more goals than the other team, but you mentioned it, you make the tournament a year ago and you fall short in the first round. What did you see that was different about this team in round one compared to a year ago?
0: We talked a little bit about it at the start of the year as well. We had the boys basketball coach come in who was fresh off the back of a state championship run himself, and their team obviously had success. And he talked a lot about the need to sacrifice as part of the team, that not everybody can be a superstar, not everybody can have that starring role. And so having players all season that have been willing to sacrifice, that have been willing to put in the energy and the effort, who've been willing to make that extra pass, to quote some Ted Lasso in there as well. But that's been a huge part of it. And that, I think, and the other piece, even I think, was very noticeable even against Elkhorn South in the quarterfinal game, was after conceding with 7 or 8 minutes left in the game, the guys didn't let their head drop as they went into overtime, and they were able to stay focused on kind of the bigger part of that. One of our former coaches is a sports psychologist, and he came and talked to us halfway through the season and talked a lot about looking at the bigger picture, looking at the bigger goal, but also breaking that down into manageable segments as well. And so that's been a huge piece, I think, from last year, is the heads have stayed up, the group has remained together, and there's been a positive energy even in the face of adversity and setback.
1: Well, guys, good luck on Friday, and hopefully a speedy recovery with the collarbone and the whole situation. We appreciate your guys so much for being here tonight, and we'll talk to you again if you guys are winning the state championship in a couple days.
0: Appreciate
3: Thank
0: it.
3: you.
0: Thanks
3: Thanks.
0: again.
3: Thank you.
1: If you missed the segment tonight with the Lincoln Southwest boys soccer team, check it out on our radio replay page on 1620thezone.com. 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

0: shut her down on a Wednesday night here on 1620 The Zone. Jimmy Allen, that's Dan Campanin. Noah Houston is with the very talkative. This is the quietest I've ever heard you be.
1: Yeah.
0: You doing okay over there? Do you need a hug? Are you all right?
1: I'm good.
0: Okay, all right. Millie is with us here tonight as well. I'm sorry, last name is one more time. Swabby. I'm going to get that. That's the last time I'm going to get it wrong or not know the pronunciation. I apologize. She's our new intern out of Bellevue West. She's been chomping at the bit to talk on the microphone tonight. She's got a really hot sports take she needs to get off her chest. She's going to get there in about 5 minutes. We're very excited to hear what she has to say, but we have to give our closing arguments of the night. What we'll all do is here, we'll give you our hottest take of the night to wrap up the show, and then we'll post a poll on Twitter, and whoever receives the fewest amount of votes will have the worst take of the evening. You ready, big dog?
1: Yep.
0: You've been at this a while, so I don't need to get you prepared. What do you got for me?
1: So, why do we got the 49ers and Rams playing in Melbourne to open up the season?
0: Many are asking. This is a great question, Noah.
1: It's crazy.
0: Do you hate it? Do you hate this?
1: Honestly,
0: if this was the Chiefs, would you be mad about it?
1: Probably because of how long the flight would be.
0: Yeah, okay. Great take.
1: Yeah.
0: Just don't do it for the first game. Listen, you know I hate it.
2: Trust me, it's better for the first game than it is for the middle of the season.
0: I disagree wholeheartedly. I just think it's a really dumb thing to do at that point of the year. I don't know. Dan, what do you got for me?
2: What do I have for you?
0: What do you have for me? Is this Minnesota Wild adjacent?
2: Well, so it was going to be Minnesota Wild adjacent.
0: They're just kicking all the ass right now?
2: Oh, well, they disallowed a goal.
0: That second goal was
2: the
0: goal?
2: The third one.
0: Oh, okay, I missed this.
2: The third one was called the unofficial third goal was called a no goal because he got a little bit too close to the goalie, but he was trying to avoid the path of the puck, which, if you're a goalie in hockey, you should be like, oh, this guy's jumping up. I bet the puck is down.
0: Famously, the puck's on the ice.
2: Like,
0: is that your take, or you got something else?
2: No, I do have something else. Okay. I don't know why Devin Achane is now the third highest paid running back. Oh, wait, no, I do.
0: I was like, what?
2: It's because the Miami Dolphins, A,
0: have nobody left to pay.
2: Make terrible

0: money moves yeah. and just have to pay someone. So they're like,
1: Bing.
0: Hey, Devin Achane, you want a bunch of money?
1: Yep.
0: And because Devin Achane is actually that good.
1: He's pretty good. I don't know if he's that good. But
0: he is the only Dolphin who's that good currently.
1: Fair.
0: Who they have the money and who needs to be paid before this season.
1: Millie, I hope I'm not stealing your take because I'm going to give mine first. But I know, like, there has been a lot of discussion about the college football playoff expansion killing the regular season and making it less important. I'm going the other direction. I think this expansion makes the regular season more interesting for more teams. Because, listen, by week six, there's this famous saying. When the tide goes out, you see who's skinny dipping. You know who's in the national championship conversation by week six. That's not the case anymore, especially with 24 teams. Like, there are so many added variables to this. And the thing I've loved about the expansion to 12 is it has shown, like, the thought process around expanding to four was, oh, what did we do here? Did we ruin this? Do we need to go back to two? Because the semifinal games were so bad. The expansion to 12 has shown us that teams outside of the top set have the ability to compete for a national championship. I personally don't believe that's going to be the case once we scale to 24. I'm hoping I'm proven wrong. I would love to see a 13, a 15, a 16 seed go on a run, make it more interesting. That could be bad because it may cause even more expansion, which I don't think we need. But I think this because there's so many times you see teams get hot at the right time of the season that are 9-3 that are out of the equation that may have the chance to go on a run.
0: I like it.
1: I do too. I love it.
0: And I think if some of the stuff that you've talked about, and I know we've already tread this water, the Jimmy is right.
1: It happens
0: water
1: a lot.
0: Of last week.
1: I hate when people tell me that, by the way.
0: That I was like, all right, now I agree with you because if we do go to 24 teams, it does become more important because you have to
1: move every up, team matters.
0: You have to move up that college football playoff ranking as well. And be like, show your work. Tell us why this person deserves it over this person
1: and
0: specifically.
1: Every single team has something to play for every single week. Because not only do you have the ability to work your way into those top 24 spots, you also have the ability to play spoiler more often.
0: Yes, you do.
1: All right, the moment has arrived. I know we've had to pull the mic away from your hands. You've been trying to get this moment in. Okay. Millie, your hottest sports take of the night is?
2: I don't know.
1: give us your prediction. What's your favorite sport to attend at Bellevue West?
2: I like football.
1: Okay. Give us your least favorite thing about Michael Huffman. No, you don't have to do that. What are your anticipations for the upcoming football season? As the editor of the newspaper, what are you looking forward to covering in your senior year, correct?
2: Yeah.
1: At Bellevue West?
2: Yep. Like about football or just...
1: Oh, let me ask this again. What's your favorite part about a home game at Bell West?
2: I like the environment of, like, the student section and
1: yeah.
2: everyone's super, like, hyped up, especially because everyone, I think that the student section's the best.
1: It's one of the best in Omaha, for sure. Absolutely. It has been for a long time. You're the editor-in-chief of the school newspaper, which is called?
2: The Thunderbeat. I'm the sports editor.
1: Oh, I'm sorry. The sports editor. I apologize. Yeah. The editor-in-chief is?
2: My friend Natalie Anderson.
1: Shout out to Natalie Anderson. We'll give you a free plug tonight, Natalie. Well, hey, this is your first night. You learned a lot about radio. Thoughts?
2: Yeah.
1: Did we scare you enough to not have you come back next week?
2: No, I think it was a lot of fun.
1: Okay.
2: I learned a lot of things.
1: This was a lot of fun. If you missed any of the show tonight, check it out on our replay page on 1620thezone.com. 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For Dan Campenden, Millie Swabe, Noah Easton, I've been Jimmy Allen. 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
8: With 6 minutes and 36 seconds left in the first half, the Pistons have a 47-34 lead over the Cleveland Cavaliers, a 2-2 series tie. This is game 5 here of the Eastern Conference semifinals. Detroit being led in scoring by Cade Cunningham, 16 points. Tobias Harris had a slow first quarter, but picked it up in the second. He's now 10 points on 5 for 11 from the floor. Duncan Robinson out for this game. He's got back soreness. Dennis Jenkins started in his place. He's got 7. No Cleveland starters in double figures yet. James Harden and Donovan Mitchell both have 6. In the NHL, at the end of the in the first intermission, the Minnesota Wild have a 3-0 lead over the Colorado Avalanche. Major League Baseball, top of the 8th inning, the Colorado Rockies lead the Pittsburgh Pirates 6-4. Washington and Cincinnati tied 6-6 in the bottom of the 7th. Top of the 9th, the Red Sox lead the Phillies 3-1. I'm Martin Weiss.
9: One guy is happily divorced. One guy is happily married. One guy gets called daddy by his 3 beautiful daughters. One guy gets called daddy after a credit card approval. One guy won a state high school basketball championship. One guy only covered a state high school basketball championship. One guy's been inducted into 3 halls of fame. One guy has only mopped a hall. Does this seem weird to anybody else?
10: Crazy.
9: Can this sports writer and this sports fan share a radio show without driving each other crazy? 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
11: Hour number 3.
12: Number 3.
11: Worship Wednesday. Yes, indeed, number 3. Rob Parker, Kelvin Washington. It is the Odd Couple, Fox Sports Radio. 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
11: Odd Couple FSR on YouTube. Again, just search Odd Couple FSR and subscribe. All right, we got that. And Olden Polony's coming up in about 28 minutes. Of course, the former NBA bet and Fox Sports Radio NBA analyst. And also we'll do another last call.
10: That's right.
11: We're going to talk about Netflix pushing back on the NFL a little bit. I thought that was very, very interesting.
10: It is. And it's just, and I mean, we talked about it before, man. Streaming is, it's just, it's so, it's what it is now. All sports, Apple with baseball, and you got all the NBA. You can barely remember what channel. Wait, what is on Amazon Prime? Oh, it was on Peacock. Okay, wait, no, today you know, it's on, it is getting crazy hot. Back in the day, you just knew
11: hard.
10: This channel, that's it, easy to go. Nah, it's hard to
11: keep up. I agree. And it is hard to figure out what's what. I got to admit, though, I'm gonna say this. I think NBC's game plan is outstanding. They got it right.
10: Mm-hmm.
11: And what they decided was sports moves the needle. Live sporting events, Kelvin,
10: that's
11: right?
10: That's essentially it now.
11: So now you know the whole calendar year. Sunday night football, Sunday night basketball, Sunday night baseball. All right, hey, there's a game on. It's a Sunday
10: somebody
11: night.
10: Somebody playing.
11: Guess what? There's a game on NBC every Sunday night. I'm serious. Like, that takes the guesswork out of it. Am I right? You know a game is on every Sunday night. I love it.
10: Yeah, well, that makes it easier to a degree. But like I said, but these playoffs, I ain't going to lie, it's hard to keep up. Amazon, Peacock, regular NBC. This was like ABC. Woo-cha. Hard. But dang it, we here.
11: All right. Well, Rob G., very interesting. The Knicks are on vacation, not the usual vacation. They swept the 76ers. So they have a break. They're just waiting back for this Cavs-Pistons series. And Jalen Brunson, though, had some interesting words about himself.
13: Yeah, Jalen Brunson met with the media this week, actually earlier today, to talk about, you know, what they've been doing in their off period, how they're staying ready, what's going on with OG Anunoby, so on and so forth. And one of the questions that was asked to him was about this recent hot streak. You could argue right now, I would disagree, but you could make the argument that the New York Knicks have been the most impressive team in these playoffs, even more so than the 8-0 Oklahoma City Thunder, because the New York Knicks have been blowing the doors off of folks over their last seven games. They have outscored their opponents by almost 20 points per game in these playoffs, the largest differential by any team in the 16-team era, which is 1984. So they are historically on a historic run right now. And the reason that that's happened, the shift has taken place, and it started when they were down 2-1 at Atlanta, where it was less about Jalen Brunson dominating the basketball and more so about Karl-Anthony Towns operating out of the high post, directing traffic from there. And since then, they've taken off. They've gone into the stratosphere. Number one offense, number two defense. So a reporter asked Jalen Brunson, as the club's star player, has it bothered him to take on a reduced role and not have the ball in his hand much during this run? Jalen Brunson said quite bluntly, one, I'm not a star, and two, I want to win.
11: And you know what, Kelvin?
10: What's that?
11: I think he's right. He's not a star, and that doesn't mean that he's not a very good player, and we've seen him. We've seen the good of Jalen Brunson. We've seen the bad. We've seen both. And when I say he's not a star, I'm just not so sure. I think this run here with the Knicks is convincing people that he's a piece of the puzzle, but he's not the last piece you got to put in, you know what I mean, to complete the job. And I think that's where the Knicks kind of went awry in years gone by. Because and I get it. Like, Cat doesn't give you that consistent. I wouldn't call him a star either. But I do think that they're both in the right spots and the right situations for their skill sets and what they do best. Do you know what I'm saying? Mm-hmm. Like this, neither one of them are like, oh yeah, this is K
14: cat's going to go off every night and you know you're going to get 35 from him and 12 rebounds. No, you don't. There's a lot of nights he disappears. And Brunson, you know, sometimes he gets into that hero ball and it's a disaster. We've seen plenty of those as well. And then some nights he's fantastic. Can't stop him. So when he says, I'm not a star, there are a handful. And that more is not the biggest like indictment, like he's no good. It's just that they're just not that many stars. I think we throw that around a lot, superstar, this and that. I don't think there are that many stars. There's a handful.
10: I don't disagree. I just think that last thing you said to me is the separator. It's that there's tiers. I think he is a star. He's not a superstar. And if you take out the old guard, LeBron James is a superstar. Steph Curry's a superstar. Kevin Durant's a superstar. If you take out the old guard, there's only a handful of other superstars, in my opinion, in the NBA. And Luka would be one. I think Joker would be one.
14: Luka, you would put Luka as a superstar?
10: Yeah, I think Luka's a superstar.
14: Okay.
10: Yeah, but to your point, there's only a handful of superstars. I think there are stars, and I think Jalen Brunson absolutely is a star. I don't think you're a two-time All-NBA, three-time All-Star, Mr. Clutch. You are the best player on the Knicks and have been for a handful of years. In that market, what that team means to the NBA, I absolutely believe he is a star. But what
14: their years have always ended in disappointment. Like, for the star that you say he is.
10: But, I mean, he's gotten them to the Eastern Conference Finals. He's back to three seasons now of winning 50-plus games. They hadn't done that. They didn't win 45 games twice in 21 years, Rob.
14: It's not based off of – you're too caught up in what happened in the past. I'm talking about the failures of what's happened when he's been there. Like, the failures of that.
10: But I don't think that makes you a star. I think that can make you a superstar. But I think absolutely Jalen Brunson's a star.
14: I don't think there's that many stars. A handful.
10: I would say there's a...
14: And you got like... Because I would look at Luka's a star.
10: You don't think he's a superstar?
14: No. I just say a star and a non-star. Luka's a star.
10: Oh, no, I think there's tiers.
14: You can name what you call.
10: There's no one in the NBA. That's LeBron aside, because he's obviously been the face. Then you got Steph Curry. Like, there's no one close to those guys. Like, to me, that's when those are superstars, megastar, whatever you want. Those are out of the stratosphere guys in the NBA. You know, Kevin Durant. And then you got stars, and then you got, you know, just maybe good role player, good players, whatnot. And I think part of what he's doing, to me, I look at it as a deeper thing of what he's doing, Rob. I think what he's doing is actually keeping that chip on his shoulder. I think he's actually doing that on purpose. Because when you look at Jalen Brunson, when he was at Villanova, he was one of the guys. He was one of the better players for that. We know they had the whole guys. You had the Josh Harts and the Mikal Bridges and DiVincenzo. And you had guys there. He was one of several. So I think he was there. He goes to the NBA, Rob. He's drafted the 33rd pick. He's in the second round. So I think he gets to the NBA. Where does he go? He plays with Dallas. He's playing with Luka, a superstar. So I think he's playing that little old me, chip on my shoulder. Nobody, I'm not the biggest. I'm not the fastest. I'm not the quickest. I'm not the strongest. And I think he's playing that role to keep his edge, keep his mental edge. I absolutely believe he knows he's a star, but I think he wants to stay focused, stay locked in, and have that, you know, that Napoleon syndrome, like nobody believed in me. They said I was too small. They said I was too this, I was too that, and to stay locked in. So that's how I read that personally. Like, I think he knows he's a star, but I think he wants to keep that edge, if you will, keep that chip on his shoulder.
14: Yeah, I just think
10: Jalen Brunson's absolutely a star. I think when you're a guy, people can't like, oh shoot, it's gonna be a good game, and I know I want to see Cade, I want to see Jalen Brunson, I want to see Ant Edwards. Those guys are stars.
14: Yeah, I think when I think of stars, I think of players who have been good for a long time and people who have won in some situations. That to me is a star. I look at Kobe was a star. Michael Jordan was a star.
10: So you're naming supernovas to
14: no,
10: me.
14: No,
10: you're
14: no, no. Like, they're stars like, to me. They're stars. Are you a star or not?
10: I think you can be a star player, but not be the Beatles or be Beyonce.
14: No, you're Millie Vanilli. You can't tell me that.
10: Rob, can't do your 0 or 100 every time. Millie Vanilli or Beyonce? I feel like there's a middle ground.
14: Okay, so you'll say that even like a guy, and I'll give you a perfect example.
10: Okay.
14: you have to have like more. You have to have something. Did you lead the league in scoring? Did you do you know what I mean? Like you have. Did you win an MVP? Did you do something other than scoring points for your team and getting buckets or bat or assists for your team? That's when, to me, you become a star when you're looked at way more than just for New York. Yes, they haven't had anybody. So yes, for New York, but NBA America, you would look at other people who have won MVPs and rookie of the years and been to the All-Star starting all the time. Those are to me are the people who I look at as stars. That's just me. It's not just being good on your team. It's also being good and held in high standards.
10: I think you're underselling what Jalen Brunson has done in the NBA the last 3 years. Like I totally hear you, but I think
14: has his career only been 3 years or longer?
10: I don't know, year five or six. Like I mean, it's not like he's a 12-year veteran.
14: No, okay, but it's not just the 3 years. I'm just talking about in general. Like
10: he came in, and
14: Devin Booker a star or what is he?
10: I think Devin Booker's a star.
14: Okay,
10: I think there's like 10, 12 stars. And then there's like super, like I said, the Lucas, the LeBrons, the Stephs, you know, obviously, you know, like the KDs, like those are superstars in my opinion. But I do think there can be stars. Like everybody ain't Shohei in baseball, right? And everybody, but they can still be one of the very good players in the league, and star. And everybody ain't Aaron Judge. I told those guys are the out of here stratosphere. And then there's other guys in between, like who can be stars as well. Like you get what I'm saying? Like I think. There's tier level to me, if you will. There's like a Velvet Rope VIP level where Steph, LeBron, KD, if I miss anybody else, kind of sit in this little room. There's only five of us, give or take, five or six. Then there's another tier, 10 stars, give or take. And then there's just good players. That's how I view it. I could be wrong.
14: Yeah, either you're a star or you're not. Either you're a Hall of Famer or you're not. I don't believe in trying to say like there's different degrees because by you doing that, you're basically saying that they can't be a star in the with the LeBrons in them, but you've made some sort of separate category.
10: Yeah, because those guys are out through the roof. Like great example, Karl Malone was a star. He wasn't Jordan when he was playing. You know what I'm saying? Like he was, you know, like there. I just feel like there's levels to it, in my opinion.
14: Karl Malone?
10: I mean, I was trying to think of somebody like who was really
14: good. Not Karl Malone, please.
10: Clyde Drexler is a better example.
14: Karl Malone won an MVP, right?
10: That's why I know. I just was trying to think of an example. Okay. Maybe Clyde might be, but what I mean there's stars and there's not superstars. Reggie Miller was a star player in the NBA. He won a superstar. That's a better example.
14: 877, yeah, but he also got his team to the NBA Finals. He has signature moments.
10: Oh, he's my top five favorite players, my personal. I'm just saying,
14: you think him and Jalen Brunson are on the same par?
10: That's a good one. Brunson's on his way.
14: He's not there, and I'm saying if you say that
10: because I mean the reason only I hesitate is because we get to look at Reggie's whole career.
14: Reggie was a star. Right, but I'm just saying Brunson's not there for me.
10: I think Brunson's not. Man. I think you're understanding what he's been the last. Like I said, 3-4 years.
14: I'm not. They beat the Celtics last year and got knocked out and lost two games at home and didn't make the finals. And 2 years ago, they lost to the Pacers in game seven at Madison Square Garden. I'm just like, those are the facts. I'm not making it up.
10: But you're only equating it to like a championship. No, there are plenty of guys who didn't get to
14: the finals. They had a chance to get.
10: Kevin Garnett was a massive figure in the NBA, and he didn't even. He finally made it to the Western Conference Finals once before he came to Boston. You get what I'm saying? Kevin Garnett was absolutely a star.
14: Rookie of the Year. He had all kinds of other things that Jalen Brunson doesn't have, and that's give me Jalen Brunson's national awards that he won. He doesn't have any.
10: I think he's been a two-time All-NBA. He's been a three-time All-Star, and he's been a Mr. Clutch Award, and he's made massive shots. So I just think he's a star. I'm not saying he's, you know, like I said, he's not LeBron Steph level. That's out of the stratosphere level.
14: 877-99 on Fox, 877-996-6369. Is Jalen Brunson a star or not? And here's the other part where you lose your argument. I'm just one real quick. That the only way the Knicks are as good as where they are is that they finally stopped running the ball through Jalen Brunson. So he's your star, and they got better when they stopped running it through him.
10: But he's still averaging 28 a game.
14: No, but they got better when they took the ball away from him. Just think about that. We'll continue that conversation next with you. I know Kelvin is defeated. It is The Odd Couple, Rob Parker, Kelvin Washington, where we deliver insight, not noise, right here on Fox Sports Radio. And you know what you need to do. Stick and stay.
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0: Fox Sports Radio, iCouple, Rob Parker, Kelvin Washington on a Worship Wednesday. 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All right, Rob. Jalen Brunson says he's not a star. I disagree with him. I think he is. You say he's not. 877-99 on Fox. Let's take a few calls. What we got?
1: All right. Let's go with how about Marshall in Duluth? You're on the Odd Couple Fox Sports Radio. What's up, Marshall?
2: What's up, guys? We can hear you fine in the restaurant. I'm doing good. I want to say I think I completely understand what you're trying to say. When you say a star, you mean someone. Thank you so much. You mean someone that will be remembered in history, right? And like Jalen Brunson, after this year or a couple of years, he won't be remembered by anybody except for the Knicks.
1: That, right? That, there you go. 100, unless they win a championship, yes, and he's the, yes, MVP of the, you know what I mean, of that magnitude. Exactly. But I agree.
2: Yeah, like I'm from Minnesota, so I love Ant. But unless he starts winning something, I'll remember him for a long time. I think he's awesome. But unless he wins, nobody outside of Minnesota is going to remember him after a year or two.
0: I just strongly disagree. You made it even worse by saying
2: that. I understand what you're saying, too, but those people, they're just stars for their teams is the problem.
1: Yes.
2: And it's like when we say star, kind of like he's saying about, and I totally get what you're saying, but when you say a star, like he said, Kobe or Karl Malone, these are names that we still remember.
0: And that's why for me, they're superstars. There's a phrase we say, Michael Jackson wasn't a star, he was a superstar. There are levels to this. Beyonce is a superstar. Tom Hanks is a superstar.
1: But that doesn't mean that somebody who's
0: Timothy Shamalala is a star. Sha-na-na-na. And that's the difference. Timothy Chalamet is a star. Tom Hanks is a superstar. And there are levels to this.
1: That they're very good for their teams, and I agree with you. When you say Shohei, it ain't, you don't have to be a Dodger fan. You say Aaron Judge,
0: superstars. That's my point.
1: No, they're stars. They're stars. Okay, Dion, thank you for the call, Marshall. We appreciate it. Dion in Texas, you're on the Odd Couple Fox Sports Radio. What's up, Dion?
3: Hey, what's up, fellas? Loving the show.
1: Thank you, buddy.
3: One of my favorite conversations. Me and my son, we always kind of talk about this. And I think Brunson, I think he know better. He know he's a doggone star.
0: Thank you.
3: Like Reggie was a star. Reggie Miller star. Dominic.

0: Williams Wilkins was a star, but MJ was a superstar. LeBron is a mega star. He's a superstar. Curry's a superstar.
1: I think that you're just handing out way too many. Everybody's not a star.
2: Dominique Wilkins wasn't a star?
1: And you're caught up. Well, Dominique Wilkins had something.
2: What did he do?
1: He was the human highlight reel. He had something that nobody else had.
2: He didn't go to the finals.
1: And you can't tell me, Dion. You can't tell me that if the Knicks don't get there this year and they never win anything, you're going to go back and go, yeah, but Jalen Brunson was a star in the NBA. Right. You will not do that. You will not.
0: I do that because I do it with Reggie Miller. I do it with Dominique. I do it with Clyde. Well, Clyde did win finally. But I'm looking at guys like Devin Booker, Jason Tate. Well,
1: Reggie Miller is the author of one of the greatest hit moments in the history of NBA playoff history.
2: Jalen Brunson is literally known for being clutch, Rob.
1: Not of that. Give me the Jalen Brunson shot.
2: The Pistons home. I tell you that last year. I tell you that. He sent the Pistons
1: in the first round,
2: with a step back.
1: In the first round? Is that what you're talking about?
2: Wait,
1: in
2: the first round? Of all, I just told you Reggie Miller is one of my top five favorite players. But you acting like Reggie Miller has gotten the finals with that. That was one of the greatest moments I've ever seen. But you keep going moving the goalposts.
1: He got to the finals.
2: Exactly.
1: Though.
2: We saw Jalen the totality of his career. We saw the totality of his career.
1: 877-99 on Fox. Dwight in Kentucky. Pennsylvania. You're on the Odd Couple Fox Sports Radio. What's up, Dwight?
3: What's happening, man? I'm gonna be real quick for y'all. Stars is got three different levels. You got your superstars, LeBron James, Steph Curry, Magic Johnson, those type of people. You got your stars like a Jalen Brunson, who is the star on the team in the most famous basketball city in the country. And then you got your personality stars, like a person like, say, this year it could be like Klay Thompson, because he's a star because of his personality, because he's dating like Megan Thee Stallion.
2: Right.
3: Or one of like the stars because he dated a Kardashian.
2: I got please, you.
1: Star. Please.
2: But no, that actually makes sense. That makes sense what he's saying.
1: No, it doesn't. That makes no sense.
2: I'll give an example. Let me throw this real quick to see if this is what you're saying. Nick Young would be what you're saying. Nick Young became a star name because of dating Iggy Azalea and all the other stuff, but he wasn't a star player. But I get what you're saying. He became infamous because of all the dating and all that.
3: Now, superstar is a star after he gets through playing the game. That's a superstar. You're going to still remember. But you could be a star for one or two seasons, like Brunson's doing right now. He's a star because he's a star.
1: If they get knocked out in the next round, you're going to say he's a star in the NBA?
2: Why do you keep – yes!
1: I'm asking you. Yes. I'm asking you.
3: No, I'm saying he's a star right now. He's a star because, he's starring right now. But he's not a superstar.
1: So when they took the ball out of his hand and they got better, and now all of a sudden he's the star of the team?
2: Yes, because that's the system.
3: No.
1: Okay.
3: No, he's not the star of the team. He's one of the stars of the team, him and Kat.
2: No, Kat ain't a star.
3: Kat's
2: a really good player. He ain't a star.
1: No. There you go. He says that he's a star.
2: I don't agree with that.
1: There's your argument.
2: I don't agree
1: all right,
2: with that.
1: All right, what about, real quick, Jake in Indiana. Let's get him real quick. You're on the Odd Couple Fox Sports Radio. What's up, Jake?
4: Hey, guys, first time, long time.
2: Oh, yeah.
1: What's happening? Oh, yeah. We finally got you to call in, Jake, huh?
4: Hey, I was on mornings, and I used to call in the morning shows. Now I'm on nights, and I'm calling in with you guys.
2: That's right.
1: Okay.
4: But I think it's a little, I think you need to be consistent, and consistency is the key. So you're consistent for a couple years, you evolve into a star. If you are consistent for years on end, maybe throughout your career, maybe you're known as a superstar for your career. But I think it's consistency is the key, especially with today's, fans, like most of the fans, especially younger fans, attention spans like a goldfish. You got to do it night in and night out, right, and show them who you are on a nightly basis. And then nights become weeks, weeks become months, months become years. Thanks, guys. Appreciate it.
2: No doubt. Don't be calling in here making sense on your first call, being rational. How dare you? Appreciate
1: Very nice.
2: That. All right.
1: You said he used to call in the morning till they changed his.
2: Oh, stop. Rob,
1: we do have
2: Rob,
1: a morning show, don't we? What
2: Rob,
1: is that?
2: All right. I'm just making sure. Caution, Ron.
1: What is that? Alex, what's the name of that morning show? Three bagels and a sister? What is the name of that
2: sister?
1: Show?
2: And a sister? Rob. That's so ridiculous. Trending. Wait, Rob, you're in the background. Trending.
5: Caution.
2: All right, Old and Polonies on the way
1: now,
2: right
1: what
2: now.
1: What about that show?
2: Martin
1: Three bagels
2: Weiss.
1: And a sister.
2: Save us, Martin.
1: S-I-S-T-A.
6: I'm curious if there's any stars playing in this game right now in Game 5 of the Eastern Semifinal Series tied 2-2. I'd say at least one.
2: I think you got
6: He's got 20 points so far. Kay Cunningham, with 7-14 from the floor. The Pistons have a 60-52 lead. Series again tied 2-2. This is game five. Third quarter about to start. Tobias Harris had a slow first quarter, but turned it on in the second. He's got 10 points on 5-for-12 from the floor. Duncan Robinson not able to play. He's out with a sore back. Dennis Jenkins got 9 points in the start in the first half for him. James Harden, the only Cleveland starter in double figures with 13. Max Strus has 12. In the NHL playoffs, Colorado has a 3-1 lead in game five of the Western semifinals, but Minnesota has a 3-1 lead in the second period of that game five. Bottom of the ninth inning, the Rockies lead the Pittsburgh Pirates 10-4. Top of the 10th, the Nationals and the Reds 6 apiece. Top of the ninth, the Rays and Blue Jays 1 apiece. The Mets scratched out 1 in the 7th inning to tie the Tigers now 2-2 in the top of the 8th. Going to the top of the 9th inning, the Braves lead the Cubs 1-4-1 and White Sox 3-5 over the Kansas City Royals. In the NFL, you have a couple of games that came out, scheduled release. You had a couple of internationals. The first ever Thanksgiving game will take place Wednesday, November 25th, when the Rams host the Packers. Even earlier today, more international matchups mentioned. There's the Saints are going to play the Steelers in Week 7 in Paris. Lions will play the Patriots in Week 10 in Germany. The Dolphins agreed to a 4-year contract extension worth $68 million for star running back Devon Achane on Wednesday. That's according to NFL insider Jordan Schultz. And again, now third quarter started, Detroit 60, Cleveland 52. Cleveland missing its first shot of the third quarter. Fellas, back to you.
2: Thank you, Mark. Appreciate it, man. Have a great night. It's the Odd Couple, Rob Parker, Kelvin Washington on a Worship Wednesday. Last call on the way. Right now, our man, Olden Polynice, former NBA vet, Fox Sports Radio NBA analyst. You can find him at Olden Polynice 1 on X. Olden, what up, bro?
5: Hey, how you guys doing?
2: Doing good, man. Doing great. Settle a debate. Is Jalen Brunson a star in the NBA?
5: Hell yeah.
2: Thank you, Olden. I'm trying to tell Rob. Thank you.
5: Hell yeah. Listen, Rob is a hater to the umpteenth degree, so we already know that. So you guys,
1: I'm not a hater. I'm just great. Not. You guys just crown Rob. Everybody's great. Everybody's
5: Rob.
1: This. Everybody's
5: no,
1: that. Olden,
5: it's, Rob,
1: it's so
5: it right
1: premature. Stop it.
5: Hold on.
1: Stop.
5: Hold on, Rob. Let me talk. You call me. Look, I'm with you with that, Rob, because I'm always the one that's always saying with you guys, I don't want to give a guy the greatest of all time after 2-3 years. I'm not doing that. I need to see your full body. The question was, is he a star right now in the NBA? Yes, he is. He's well known. Everybody knows he is. He affects winning and losing. He's a star. He knocks. He makes big shots. He's voted clutch player of the year. He's a star.
2: Thank you.
1: So how? So the Knicks now.
5: No,
1: so the
5: Knicks. Star.
1: You just said what? Globally or nationally? Globally, what'd you say?
5: I said he's. I don't know if he's a global star, global superstar, but he's a star in the NBA. Yes.
2: Yeah, that's all I was trying to say.
1: He's a star with the Knicks, and my point is that there aren't that many stars. And that's just me. I don't think everybody's a star. I think people have always think
5: either.
1: That everybody's a star. Somebody has a big night, and they're talking about, oh, yeah, it was the greatest star of anybody,
5: Rob,
1: I've ever seen, and this
5: Rob,
1: and that.
5: I'm
1: just
5: with
1: don't
5: you
1: believe.
5: There, but this man's been doing this consistently now since he got to New York, so don't be hating like that. Okay,
1: I'm not hating.
5: Not about,
1: what did they do in New York?
5: About,
1: what has he
5: we're
1: done?
5: We're not talking about the A-O, I-O, whatever he pronounces his name, the Samuel.
2: Right.
5: We're not talking about that. We're talking about Jalen Brunson, who is a legit, again, I'm not saying he's a superstar.
2: See, that's what I said to that man. There's a difference between superstars
1: and
2: stars.
1: In your vocabulary, there is. Not for me. Either you're a star or you aren't. That superstar is just you guys trying to make another level.
2: No, because there are levels to it.
5: But there is such a thing. There is such a distinction, Rob. You got to stop. There's guys that are stars, and there are guys that are superstars. The guys that are knocking down and selling those shoes, Steph Curry, LeBron James, Those are superstars.
2: Man, Olden, this is what I talk. Matter of fact, I don't even want to talk to you no more. You're just making too much sense right now, Olden.
1: Olden, whenever you're on the side of Kelvin, you should be worried. That's all I'm going to tell you.
2: You ain't got to worry about that, Olden.
1: I'm going to tell you, you should be very, very worried if you're aligned.
5: I'm not being on Kelvin's side.
2: Thank you, Olden.
1: Olden, we know.
2: We know.
1: Okay.
2: What you got, Rob?
1: One guy's actually covered the NBA since 1987.
2: You ain't acting like you have?
1: And the other guy's watched it since 1987.
5: Well, I'm the middle guy. I played it and covered it.
2: That's a good point. Yo, you do got a good point there.
5: I understand, Rob, one last point. You know this to be true. I know sometimes it's good to have a difference of opinion. But, Rob, you know there is a difference between superstars and stars. The superstars, consistently, they're going to give you 25 every night. You can pretty much pencil it in. The stars are going to give you about 17. They're going to be solid. Okay, and then we have those outlier guys that will give you a 50-point game, but you don't hear from them anymore. And so it's like, no, there's different levels of this, man.
1: So the star you're talking about, the Knicks turned into after they lost back-to-back games where he played the role of hero ball, right? And they criticized where the Knicks were. They lost 2 1-point games to the Hawks. Then they make a change where they take the ball from him because it doesn't work when they play that way. And that's your star, the guy they took the ball away from.
5: Against the Atlanta Hawks. Remember, it's about matchups. The length of the Atlanta Hawks for 1 point until that game six. And then we saw what happened with that. Okay? But up until that point, and again, there were other components to that. Okay? The Knicks, they knew they could beat Atlanta whenever they wanted. So the psychology of it all was, you know what, we're going to mess around. Then all of a sudden they lost. Like, whoa, wait a minute, we need to shake this thing up. So that did not diminish who Jalen Brunson is and has been. Come on, Rob, stop. Yeah.
2: Well, Olden Paul needs our guest on with the iCouple, Rob and Kelvin on the Worship Wednesday. He don't hear making too much sense. Let me switch to this game we're watching right now. What is it, up 5, 64-59, 9 left in the third. What do you make of this series so far, and what have you been seeing from either team?
5: Well, Detroit should win because the home team is taking care of business at home. So Cleveland's going to have to win one in Detroit, and I don't know if it's going to happen tonight or game, and I doubt it will happen in a game seven. So this is the most important game for them right now. And so, but again, they pretty much evenly matched. The turnovers are what's killing Cleveland. I mean, to have that many turnovers, but the saving grace is the fact that they were knocking down shots.
2: Mm-hmm.
5: And to be only down 8, you know, at halftime. So if they take care of the ball, then, I mean, it's going to be problems for Detroit.
2: It's been the same thing for both teams. They had 25 turnovers for the Pistons last game.
1: James Harden has 16, which is a great number, with 8 minutes to go in the third quarter. He's got 16. Donovan hasn't played well so far, only 3 for 8 and only 10 points. If he has a big quarter or big fourth quarter or whatever, they can get out of there and steal this game. I think they come back and win this game.
5: That's not going to happen. And that's to the question you first brought up, Rob. Superstars and stars. Donovan Mitchell is a perfect example of a guy that's not a superstar. Mm. Okay? But some way, somehow, people are trying to make him to be a superstar.
2: Neither of us are.
1: That didn't come out of my mouth.
5: Because, he does have a shoe and all that stuff. But listen, you don't know what you're going to... Some nights, you don't know what you're going to get from him.
2: That's incredible.
5: That's the most insane thing anybody could say about a guy who claims to be a star that has his own shoe. I really don't know what I'm going to get from you night in and night out.
2: Yeah. And I think that's why we talked about this yesterday. I told Rob, I said, I got Rob's point. His point was Cleveland, in order to win this thing, is going to be James Harden. I totally get what he's saying. But my point was, this needs to be the Donovan Mitchell series
1: James Harden in this game, and he's not even playing that well. He can play better with 8 minutes to go in the third quarter. My point is, without James Harden 16, you're buried. This is over.
2: Right, but
1: and
2: I'm
1: that's
2: saying
1: what you
2: it,
1: need
2: know, it. Go ahead, Olden.
5: No, I said that's true. That's a very good point. And James Harden's always a catalyst, but when will the real James Harden show up? And that's the guy that goes over. But so right now, we're seeing a whole different James Harden in the playoffs the last two games. So I'm pleasantly surprised that he's playing well right now.
2: No, he's cooking right now. Yeah. Go ahead.
1: No, he is cooking. One last thing, just on the LeBron and the Lakers. Is this marriage over? He's coming back to the Lakers. He said he has been taken for granted by the Lakers sometime since he's been here. Where are you on this? Should the marriage continue?
5: Well, I don't believe.

0: It should, because those guys cannot coexist, meaning LeBron, Austin, and Luka. They say all the right stuff in the media, but I know how this game works, and I don't believe they all can coexist, because you got two stationary cones on defense, and you know, you got a guy that's 41. And so to me, it's not conducive to winning championships, and that's what the Lakers are known for and built on. You know, they only trailed the Celtics. And so to me, but his contract makes it difficult. And also the kiss of death for me is always this. Whenever management come out publicly and say, oh, we're not doing this, and we're not, I start to think that something, you know, the opposite is going to happen. And Pelinka just came out, oh, yeah, you know, we definitely, you know, want to reunite with LeBron and Austin Reeves. So I'm going to keep an eye on that one.
1: No doubt. Everybody's going to be watching. It should be an interesting offseason for them. All right, Odin, appreciate you as always, man.
2: Thank you, always.
0: All right, guys.
1: No doubt. Make sure you follow him, Odin Polonese 1. All right, last call, 87.
2: I need to look up Wikipedia to make sure he was in the NBA after he agreed with you. I'm just saying.
1: You were there. You covered him. Stop it. 877-99 on Fox. It is the Odd Couple on a Worship Wednesday. 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
8: Mostly clear and cooling off overnight, low temperature around 56. Windy and pretty warm on Thursday. There is a 20% chance of a shower. Quite a few clouds around, a high in the low 80s, and then back to some sunshine and hot Friday, high of 91. I'm Chief Meteorologist Bill Randby from KETV News Watch 7.
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0: Did you see the Portland Fire just beat the New York Liberty in the WNBA?
1: I never missed the WNBA.
0: It was their first win in franchise history because they just started. And they went crazy. It was at the buzzer beater. The crowd was going crazy. I just thought you would love it.
1: Okay.
0: You want me to send it to you?
1: No, I don't want to see it. All I know is James Harden has 19 points.
0: No, he don't have more than that. NBA.
1: I never missed the WNBA.
0: It was their first win in franchise history because they just started. And they went crazy. It was at the buzzer beater. The crowd was going crazy. I just thought you would love it.
1: Okay.
0: You want me to send it to you?
1: No, I don't want to see it. All I know is James Harden has 19 points.
0: No, he don't have more than that. He's playing very well. Tie game, 68-68. I don't lie. I didn't like what the Pistons were doing. That same thing they keep doing where they're up 6, 7, 8-ish, you know what I mean? And where they had opportunities to go up big. And I don't like the way they've been playing right now. Too many turnovers. And Cade, that's every, you know, most people have weaknesses.
1: He's got butterfingers. He's got.
0: It's not quite butterfingers to me.
1: But you know what I mean. Yeah, he just makes too many mistakes.
0: It's more so the, like we talked about, he has to do it all. So he's starting to like overthink and create, like getting, and then I got to, and it's forcing stuff and it's hurting him. It's hurting the team. And just like they always say, coaches always say, you rather get a shot up, even if we miss, cause we at least get a chance for offensive rebound, or at least we get a chance to get our defense set. When you just turn the ball over all the time, helping the other team, they can get shots. They can get free points. So you got to stop the turnovers. All right. We'll keep you updated on that before we get out of here. You hit 40. Energy drops, right? We know about that. Weight sticks. Yeah, we're doing the same workout, right? It's not a discipline issue. It's biology. Doesn't mean you have to accept it. Go to mdriveformen.com. Mdrive for men who show up. All right, let's get to last call.
2: This is the last call.

0: 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And Culver City.
1: 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Last call time on the Odd Couple.
0: And Culver City.
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2: God is good.
4: All the time. Tell him, Alex.
2: Hey, here's the word. Player development, scouting. The Lakers have to lean into, and OP said it perfectly what he was talking about. You got to lean into scouting. Here it is. I'm going to marinate with you guys on this. You know who was drafted after Dalton Kennett in the draft?
4: I know where you're going to go with
2: AJ
4: this.
2: AJ Mitchell.
4: I knew you were going there.
2: Second best player in the series after Shai. But guess what? He went to UC Santa Barbara.
4: Yep.
2: That's on the Lakers right under your nose. Guess who else got drafted ahead after Dalton Kennett? Keyshawn George. You want a two-way player? You're talking about a two-way wing? Keyshawn George out of Miami. Are you kidding me? Hood Shafino, Javi Hawkins from UCLA. The Lakers have to lean into player development and scouting. You got to build up your bench. Hire the top scouts from OKC, from the Thunder. Poach them, pay them whatever you need to pay them. Hire four scouts from the Spurs, from their player personnel department. Get a little bit of everything like you do with the Dodgers, like you do with Freeman, and build up that scouting department. Let them report to Rob. Let him make the trades. And another thing, when they traded for Luka, they traded Max Christie, their top two-way guy off of their bench, off out of their draft.
4: Mm-hmm.
2: The reason OKC beat them is because they had a great bench. The Lakers have no bench. They have to build up their depth and their bench to complement players like Luka and Reeves. T-Roll is a start 80-0 T-Roll, but you got to get more than that. You got to build up your bench. It's a darn shame that A.J. Mitchell's not in purple and gold. That guy should be a Laker. It's a shame that
4: that's a good point. A lot of people are bringing that up too, saying like, you know, he was right in your backyard. How'd you miss that? All right, hey, we appreciate it, man. Thank you so much. We're up against it. James Harden is cooking. I know he's probably looking at Donovan Mitchell like, you going to join me at some point?
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13: Announcing some of the schedule moves ahead of the full release tomorrow. Announced the first ever Thanksgiving Eve game will take place against the, when the Rams host the Green Bay Packers. Some international matchups announced, including the Saints against the Steelers in week 7 and the Lions against the Patriots. That'll be in Munich week 10. The Dolphins agreed to a 4-year contract extension worth $68 million with running back Devon Achane. That's according to NFL insider Jordan Schultz. And the Seahawks will open the season with a Super Bowl rematch against the Patriots. In Major League Baseball, right now, Max Fried left today's 7-0 loss to the New York Yankees at the hands of the Baltimore Orioles after 3 innings when he left with left elbow posterior soreness. Francisco Alvarez will need surgery, New York Mets catcher, after he was diagnosed with a torn meniscus in his right knee. And with 3 minutes, 14 seconds left in the quarter, the Pistons lead the Cavaliers 75-73. I'm Martin Weiss.
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18: 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Well, we jump right in. Game 5 of the Eastern Conference Semis. Oh, it's playoff stress, man. These teams keep having, oh my goodness, every single day. Late in the third quarter, yes, this game's going to end late. 3 minutes to go. Pistons holding on to a 77-73 lead over Cleveland. So far, it's been a big night for Cade Cunningham. He's got 29. Finally have a night he's shooting well. And for the Cavaliers,

0: years.
1: Say
0: okay.
1: It.
0: Okay.
1: Say his name.
0: Okay. We're only through three quarters, and I know he's going to turn back into the other playoff Harden. James Harden's having a big night. 22 points, 3 assists, 3 turnovers. Oh, I'm sorry, did I just throw the turnovers in there? That's the
1: turnovers. Because you're a hateful individual. He's only played 28 minutes. Yeah, He's got a lot of mo.
0: Okay, no.
1: Come on.
0: Okay, well, we got the fourth quarter, and this is the time in James Harden's career, whether he was 22, 25, 27, or 37, where, hey,
1: 37.
0: end of the second round. This is where I play really well, but then I got really tired in the fourth quarter. So I'm just saying, James Harden is playing well. The first two games, playoff Harden. Last two games, played really well. Tonight, so far, really well. Got the fourth quarter to go. But I'm giving him credit. I'm not going to be that guy. Harden
2: but
0: is playing
2: Carl
0: really well.
1: Carl Anthony Towns has a good three-week period, and suddenly you're the chestiest guy in the world.
2: You are that guy.
0: But I'm saying, Harden is playing well. He's playing well so far.
1: A guy packed his bag and were ready to ship him out of town, literally putting him into a shipping container.
0: Okay.
1: And now all of a sudden you're the chestiest, haughtiest guy in the world, and you're throwing slings and arrows on the name of the beard.
2: Jason, real question.
0: Yeah, go ahead.
2: Did you hand him that Angels hat that he wears?
0: I did not.
1: Was it the one with the halo on top? Because that's special. Like that.
0: Yeah, yeah, the one with the halo. That's pretty cool. I like that one.
1: I had one of those, and then it really got soiled and old and had to be tossed.
0: And I got to do it tonight. I give him even more credit for now. More credit for now, because Donovan Mitchell has been missing in action in this game. He's got 10 points, 3 out of 8 from the floor. Like, I can't believe the game is this close. If you told me Donovan Mitchell, end of the third quarter, 10 points, I would say, oh, this is going to be one of those games where the Pistons are going to the fourth quarter up 108-64, and the Cavaliers are like, yeah, we're putting it away, getting ready to come back in game 6.
1: Struce with 7 to the bench. Allen, tell Allen he's got to pick things up. He's got 14. But with Donovan Mitchell, every time he touches the ball, it's like the Raptors coming after you in Jurassic Park. There's two of them.
0: Yeah.
1: So it's get the ball out, and it's been physical, like on both sides, and that's been the curiosity as to how it'll be called once we get to the fourth quarter, because they're letting them beat the hell out of each other.
0: Oh, yeah, yeah.
1: You've seen Harden roughed up a bunch, and Mitchell, even before getting rid of the ball on the double, he's getting bodied. Conversely, on the other side, you've seen a lot of it. Cleveland running out after the jump shooters, and sometimes while they're not in the landing zone, the flyby with some arm and whatever isn't being called. We'll see if the final 13 and a half minutes are called differently.
0: This is one of those nights where Adam Silver read the report today that, hey, 13% more fouls are being called in the playoffs in the regular season. It's a big thing. He calls it, hey, guys, tonight, lay off. Let him play. Look, it's Cleveland and Detroit, okay? Everybody expects to be physical. Lay off the fouls. Don't keep sending guys to the free throw line, all right? Let's have tonight be one of those nights. Great, thanks.
1: So far, a total of 38 free throws, 23 for the visiting Cavaliers, 17 fouls for the Pistons against 10, just 10 fouls for the Cavs.
0: Now, I'm going to say this, because obviously whoever wins this game, huge leg up, one win away from winning the series. Yes, if it's Detroit, Cleveland goes home with a chance to send it to 7 games. If it's Cleveland, wow. Detroit, eventually they're going to run out of steam at some point. But, you know, you ask me here, like, okay, who am I rooting for, right? Who am I rooting for in this series? Because the beginning of the playoffs, I would have told you, I don't want to see the Pistons at all. I want to see the Pistons 0%. Because watching the regular season the way it went, you saw who played well contender-wise against each other, right? The Knicks played well against the Celtics, did not play well against the Pistons. Celtics and the Pistons were different. The Knicks played well against the Spurs. They did not play well against the Thunder. The Spurs played well. So you see where the matchups go. Going into the play, I would say, you know what? I wanted zero part of the Pistons, right? They're young. They're deep. They already lost them last year in the playoffs. Mm-hmm. This is going to be a hunger thing for them. Right now, I don't care who we play, the Knicks are going to the finals. They have a great matchup against the Cavaliers, right? Another series with James Harden trying to carry the load. Anunoby looking back. That was the big news today, that the Knicks are going to get him back for the next round. I don't see the Cavaliers even putting up a fight against the Knicks in the next round. Because the matchup is so good. But now, okay, what about Detroit? I'd love to play Detroit, because you know what? They look like they're running out of gas. I mean, when you get to the end of the last round, beginning of this round, where they were still winning games and they weren't playing great basketball, it was, okay, this is what good teams do. They find a way. Cade Cunningham was finding a way to drag the team across the finish line to win the series against Orlando to get the 2-0 lead in this one, even though they weren't shooting well. But

0: Now, okay, we're deep into the series now, and it's best of three, and still the Pistons are not playing nearly to the level they were at during the season. They just look to me like a team that's running out of gas, and I will take that running out of gas team in the Eastern Conference Finals all the way through. I am not scared of either of these teams, and I will be really surprised if it's not the Knicks in the finals, regardless as to who they play.
1: Yeah, watching, look, styles make fights, all those cliches that we can throw out, best of seven series. Will the Knicks offense continue to operate as it has? Pistons hung their hat on playing great defense all year. Not a great offensive team. Nobody's ever declared them that. It's Cade Cunningham, and then you're hoping one or two guys find a little bit of lightning in the bottle on a night-to-night basis as that number two, number three score, and it's just an aggregate team effort, but it's all predicated on playing good defense. With the Knicks, yeah, they've played better defense of late, and some of that, we go back, if you want to go into the full metrics of the final month of the year, you got a bunch of teams going, how do we get to the top five? We lose, right? Okay. So, you know, in like the 15-2 run, same thing. How many Eastern Conference teams were you playing that they got nothing? They got no skin in the game, or Western Conference also rans. All that to say, you know, Mart Weiss, he's in with us at the news desk today, and he goes, all right, little lead for the good guys. Before he went in to do his top of the hour update, I go, there are no good guys here. Until they play the Knicks.
0: No. They're all the bad guys. The Knicks are the good guys. The Knicks are holding the bleepin' NBA playoffs up like Atlas holding up the world. You want Oklahoma City and Cleveland in the NBA finals again?
1: But if they were like Atlas, they'd still be playing.
0: We don't need to play. What do you want?
1: The only thing I got right now for the Knicks is Carl Anthony Towns saying, I'll give you $60,000 if you pull the Cena WrestleMania patch.
0: Okay.
1: Which is about half of what it's worth.
0: Hey.
1: He ain't paying $60,000 for it.
0: You want Oklahoma City and Cleveland in the NBA finals again?
1: But if they were like Atlas, they'd still be playing.
0: Come on. We don't need to play. We don't need to play. They don't need to play. What do you want?
1: The only thing I got right now for the Knicks is Carl Anthony Towns saying, I'll give you $60,000 if you pull the Cena WrestleMania patch.
0: Okay.
1: Which is about half of what it's worth.
0: Hey.
1: He ain't paying $60,000. That's $120,000. But
0: I got $60,000 for you now in cash. So maybe you'll
1: other people will have that cash.
0: Yeah. Oh, yeah. That is true.
1: For a card like that, yeah. There's other cards. But and other buyers that'll swoop in, if nothing else, just to say it might be another guy on an opposing team.
0: Yeah.
1: Might be, you know, Cade Cunningham. No. Or it could be James Harden saying, I'm going to frustrate the hell out of him by buying this card out from under him. But
0: the Knicks are here to save the playoffs.
1: You're
0: looking at a
1: right
0: final
1: now.
0: Four of Oklahoma City, San Antonio. Right now, Cleveland has the lead, 84-80. Cleveland or Detroit and the Knicks. Who's there to save the playoffs? The Knicks. The Knicks are there to save the playoffs. Love them, hate them, and everybody loves them. They're America's team. Everybody loves them.
1: What?
0: They're the little engine that could. They don't get
1: in New York with a lot of press and Celebrity Row that gets more time than the actual playing time of the game.
0: You really don't understand how much it is to overcome the pressures of winning in New York. Like they are really a success story when you think about it. I mean, you really want to dive into it. They're not
1: to overcome those 53 years of futility.
0: No, they're not some big sentinel or, hey, I'm a big protector, a big Galactus showing up.
1: What did you think of the Sentinel? Was he any good? The Void, Bob, what do you think?
0: No, the Knicks are here to save the NBA playoffs. They're here to save the playoffs, 100%.
1: So are they going to come out to the Flash Gordon theme song when they're going in the layup line?
0: Save
1: the universe.
0: Knicks. Knicks.
1: Too bad Freddie's not with us. He might have commissioned a reboot.
0: I think we could AI that.
1: I'm sure you could
0: send some money.
1: Although this is no AI here on Fox Sports Radio and the iHeartRadio app.
0: As long as you're not
1: all
0: making money
1: human.
0: On it. Yeah, as long as you're not making money on it, like you could do that for a fun little thing. I think, right? Knicks.
1: We are a profitable Knicks. Operation here. there you go.
0: I like the Dana White AI line because now he's doing a lot of stuff with AI. You know, and this is in advance of the big Ronda Rousey, Gina Carano fight.
1: Yeah,
0: this weekend, live here
1: in L.A.
0: And they talked about AI and everything. He says, he goes, hey. And he said something to the effect of, hey, you I got people working on the AI. I'm not doing that myself in my basement. Like, AI is okay because I have people working AI. I have actual people that I'm employed that are using the artificial intelligence.
1: And then he proceeded to eviscerate all the people that have helped build his business and made him a billionaire by saying they're useless and they've never done anything.
0: We're not

0: So Dana White, not exactly the best of moments for him there.
1: We're not cutting jobs. I have people working on the
0: okay.
1: ad. Okay, well, yeah, okay, in theory, yeah, but it's not like I'm taking one job out and replacing it with one job, and it's still a zero something. Yeah, that's not really the case.
0: Yeah. Well, there you go. Anyway, the Knicks are currently in hibernation.
2: We'll Enough about the Knicks!
1: That's what this series is all about,
2: Jason.
1: Frostburg.
2: Enough, Mike.
1: You know what I feel like now? Honestly.
2: The Knicks are off tonight.
1: I feel like...
2: Give them the night off.
0: Wait, they're awful?
1: What? What do I always tell you about Yankee fans? Like, Yankee fans, especially like my dad, Yankee fans feel like the Yankees are the only team in Major League Baseball, and everybody else exists, so the Yankees have teams to play. Right? That's the only reason the other teams...
0: That's kind of you and
1: the
0: Knicks.
1: Yankee, right. But that's where the Knicks are right now. Like, really, the rest of the NBA exists... Who's going to play the Knicks in the next round of the playoffs? Who's going to play it? We need Oklahoma City and the Knicks? Okay. Well, let's see. Let's see if SGA gets the free throw line as often as he likes to against the Knicks in the NBA Finals.
0: I ain't worried about...
3: Backfire on you.
0: Yeah, no, I mean, look, that's why he's living up now.
3: This is going to backfire on him.
0: Because he knows Vince, he's getting galoolied and taken out at the knee.
3: Fast-forwarding the Eastern Conference Finals.
1: I'm living it up on top right now.
3: Wow.
1: Living it up on top. I got a lot of off days, man.
0: Remember, the time below keeps getting longer and longer. I'll those spring you. Times get shorter in Hades style, baby.
1: You want to
0: know something? Hades don't let her go back.
1: You know who loves the fact the Knicks are off every day? My wife, because I'm like, what do you want to do today? Yeah, whatever you want. I don't have to worry about being locked in today. The Knicks are going to be off for a week. We're good. What do you want to do?
0: The Knicks wouldn't be starting until nearly 5 o'clock anyway. Do you lie to her like it's a noontime start?
1: She knows. No.
0: Pam, I mean, it's an early start today. I can't do any of the laundry or the lawn work. And that trash, that's just sitting there with the flies.
1: She knows what time the game starts. She just knows that during the day, you're only going to get so much out of me because mentally I'm locked in on the Knicks.
3: Did you say panned?
1: Could we run? I said no, Pam with an
3: pan.
1: I mean, that's it. I mean, that's what you're going to get from me. Like, maybe we could do one little errand. Maybe we could do. But, like, if you think we're going to go have lunch and go to Costco and then go to Trader Joe's, like, hey, whoa, that's too much. But the game's not for another 5 hours. I know, but I'm locked in. I'm locked in on the Knicks. Nowadays, it's like, hey, what do you want to do? Let's go. What do you want to do? Let's go to Trader Joe's. Let's squeeze in Costco. Let's go to Target. Let's get everything. What do you want to do? Let's go get a car washed. We can go do that today. Yeah, let's go. I got time, man. I got a week.
0: Is that the saddest thing Jason said today? 877. No, at How About a Fresca, at Swollen Dome, at Fox Sports Radio.
1: Jason Smith, Mike Harmon, right now, 85-85, early in the fourth quarter. Cleveland and Detroit, the winner, a big 3-2 advantage. We'll have more on this game coming up next. But straight ahead, we got some big news out of the NFL as the schedule leaks. Just keep on coming. That's next. 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
1: 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The Blue Jays still have work to do to get the number one seed in that tournament. 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
18: That is not John Cena.
17: But it was. A.J. Ewing scoring from third on a base hit. New York is now undefeated in the Ewing era. There is no magic the Knicks cannot pull off. Mets bring up a guy named Ewing. They're 2-0. That's all you need to know right now. That's all you need to know. The new Ewing era in New York, all because the Knicks have decided to touch the rest of the sports world with their golden fairy dust that they just sprinkle on everybody like LeBron when he does the powder. That's what the Knicks are doing right now.
19: Are we sure that that's healthy for people all these years?

0: Well,
1: breathing all that in on the front row.
0: Yeah, but are you breathing it in? Maybe.
1: I mean, it's there. I mean, it's got to go somewhere.
0: Yeah.
1: It's going into your lungs.
0: But I feel like you're
1: using a lot of chalk.
0: You're using talc at home.
1: You know, I mean, I'm just asking the question. If over the course of a 41 home dates plus playoff games, it's a lot of inhaling of LeBron dust.
0: If you are the same person.
1: No, but that's what I mean. Those are the same people in that same front row.
0: You're also right. You're right on the, sitting there, the scorer's table.
1: Yeah, that's what I mean. Okay. Those folks have been breathing that in for a lot of years.
0: I didn't see
1: what I did there?
0: I didn't think you could go that dark with the powder celebration.
1: He's a villain on every level. Wow, don't you know?
0: You decided to go to the powder.
1: Absolutely. I always thought it was stupid anyway, but then you add that to it. But yeah, the Mets having the great, glorious opportunity to take advantage of the fact that the Tigers are not good and are nearly as bad as they are. But suddenly, Mets only 8 games under .500, buddy.
0: Yeah, all of a sudden.
1: The long road begins with the first step.
0: But it doesn't matter. I mean, this is like the Knicks are carrying the entire sports world right now. So that's what
1: That's like your opinion, man.
0: Carrying right
1: There's a million stories in the Naked City.
0: So we got more NBA on the way. Cleveland and Detroit tied at 89 apiece, 7 minutes to go in the fourth. But we are now less than 24 hours away, or really we're about 12 to 14 hours away from the NFL schedule release.
1: Yeah.
0: And we've been getting leaks all week long.
1: Little teasers from the teams on their social, right? Of what they might be leaning towards giving you, right?
0: Sometimes we got, from some teams, we got what looks like what week one is going to be. We got the entire international schedule today. The Jaguars may as well be living overseas for the month of October. They have 2 games overseas.
1: Does this, should this be part of the equation and factored into the development of Trevor Lawrence?
0: Now there's
1: the amount of time he spends overseas during an NFL season.
0: We don't really have a home. now, before we get to some of the games that are really interesting, watching this week and seeing the leaks coming out and seeing that every couple of days is, oh, here's what we're going to get. We're going to get a game. Here's the overseas games. Right now we're getting a Wednesday night before Thanksgiving game, right? So just an overarching point I want to make here, and I know you're going to love this, is like I feel like the NFL is a memorabilia, like the biggest memorabilia house in the world that has decided, I want to make more money, so I'm going to just start selling off just little bits and pieces of my empire. I'm going to sell off some really big items because individually they'll bring in a lot of money. Now, I still have a lot of items. I'm not liquidating myself, right? I'm not going to do it. Kind of like what we saw with the Jim Irsay sale, all the stuff that went on sale a couple months ago.
1: Yeah.
0: All the crazy memorabilia you had in sports.
1: Well, they're doing a Matthew
0: music.
1: Perry auction that's going to benefit a lot of treatment centers and such. But yeah, that kind of idea.
0: But this, like, where here's a memorabilia house, like, okay, we have so much stuff here. Let's start making. We need more money for whatever reason. We want to buy more memorabilia.
1: Capital reinvestment, absolutely. Expand our horizons.
0: And so, hey, we're going to have this sale. We're going to sell off, like, you know, hey, 25 or 40 of our biggest items. And we're still going to replenish. We're going to make the money. And I feel like that's what the NFL is doing. Like, hey, we have 272 items that we have.
1: That's the full catalog.
0: We have 272 items we're going to sell off, right? And we're at the point where, we can sell off 20 or 30 of those items and make money on it and be able to say, well, we can replenish this in a year when we add another week. So let's just say we sell off 25 of these, make a lot of money. Oh, but you're losing some inventory. No, we're going to add a week 18. So we're going to add another 16 games to our schedule. Everybody wins. Like the NFL is just saying now, we're going to continue to make all this money by parsing out because we saw that, you'll pay $100 million for one game. Amazon, you're going to pay $100 million for a Black Friday game. Oh, okay. We can sell more than this, right? Like when the NFL, when the Clippers got bought for $2 billion was the biggest game changer in business in sports in the last decade plus, because this is where everybody knew, what I have is worth way more money than I thought it was.
1: Well, but remember, we were on air and people were the lamentation saying, wow, they grossly overpaid. It's like, these things don't come up for sale.
0: Yeah,
1: it's like the Irsay collection.
0: Right.
1: That's why every one of those pieces that came up, they were never going to be sitting like a Cobain, the red piano from Elton John, whatever. Like, these are one-of-a-kind things.
0: Oh, yeah.
1: Likewise.
0: 100%.
1: Here we are.
0: So they're going to sell these off, and they realize, oh, well, if Amazon's going to, if they're going to pay $100 million for a game on Black Friday, what's someone going to pay for a game the night before Thanksgiving? What's someone going to pay for a game here? What's someone going to pay? And now you're seeing so many more games just get kind of piecemealed out. And that's really the future of streaming. Yes, will it get to a point where a streamer is going to say, we are going to overwhelm you with money and we're going to get the rights to the AFC? Yeah, that'll happen, right? Roger Goodell even said yesterday, a couple of days ago, was asked about it, would you ever go to streaming? And he said, we'd have to be completely blown away by an offer to go to streaming, right? We'd have to be completely blown away.
1: In other words, crunch your numbers and come back to us.
0: But you also have to worry about fans and saying, hey, I have to pay for money for all of these games. But this is kind of the way the sports is going. So to talk about what the future of the NFL is, this is what it's going to be. It's a couple more international games. It's going to be a couple more games getting sold off, a couple more games on streaming a year, because they realize we can all make so much money off of this just by giving out dribs and breads. We don't have to say, hey, we have an 8-game Thursday night package, right? Which they do. But we don't have to do that. We could just say, hey, you want a game here? What about this game in December? Oh, we got a Christmas Day game for you. We have this, we have that. And you see all the different ways the NFL is putting these games out there. It's like, this is now what they're going to do, right? We're a ways away from a streaming giant saying, here is $100 billion for rights to NFL games for the next 5 years, whatever it is. We're a ways away from that. And again, you have to worry about alienating fan base. Now I got to pay for it. You know, what would Amazon do, or what would Netflix do? How much would it be to buy that for a year? That would be a thing. But for now, that's kind of how the next few years are going to go. Every year is going to be, we'll sell out a couple more, we'll sell a little bit more, we'll sell a little bit more, because the NFL can do it. Again, you have 272 games. You have a big memorabilia collection. You can say, hey, you know what? We can liquidate some of this, and everybody's going to be happy because they're all making money, and now we can just replace it with games the next year. And hey, maybe we'll get week 19 at some point. Who knows? Well, about 19 weeks of the NFL. We're just going to keep doing this. They're a big memorabilia house.
1: I'll give you my spreadsheet. I've been doing that the last couple of months, rebuilding with Jordans and Otanis and Wembanyamas. But all of that to say, maybe we can get the October 30th game. It's not quite Halloween. It's actually National Lemur Day. It's Devil's Night. I mean, there's lots of ways you could sell these things. To your point, yeah, we'll keep expanding the calendar and the schedule. And as much as folks may bemoan it, and you hear players complain when they realize they get nearly 50 cents on the dollar, the complaining disappears a little bit. And the concessions are usually just a, here's another practice. Now, I would argue that we've had the dissolving of what is a cohesive game in a lot of places because of some of those concessions that have been made off of extra practice times, padded practices going to the wayside, etc. But when the money just keeps flowing in, and for the streaming side, right, remember, you always get the, in the local market, we still get that accessibility, right? Even when it goes to a streamer, it's like, oh, it's still available in the home market. So everybody gets taken care of in that regard. And so long as it's packaged with another service that is, quote, necessary, which is why the Amazon thing just always makes sense.
0: Mm-hmm.
1: It's like,
0: yeah,
1: even if it's a couple more dollars on your Amazon Prime, 150 million households in the U.S. alone, or more at this point,
0: yeah,
1: subscribe to it to get packages delivered the next day, yeah, same day, whatever. So you already are getting a service, so you don't feel like you're getting nickel-dimed because you're not subscribing to something you wouldn't otherwise use.
0: Right.
1: Right.
0: What,
1: like, if you don't care about Netflix and their original programming or their cadre of all of their collected works, you don't care. If Apple, you're not a big fan of Your Friends and Neighbors or Ted Lasso or Margo's Got Money Problems, renewed for season two, then you don't care. You're not going down that road. But Amazon, uniquely positioned in that way, so wouldn't be surprised to see them move the math around to make that work.
0: Yeah.
1: But the point being, as long as there's a value proposition, folks will grouse. But guess what? You want your NFL.
0: Yeah, of course.
1: You'll show up.
0: And they're also going to say, well, how much do we need?
1: But Amazon, uniquely positioned in that way, so wouldn't be surprised to see them move the math around to make that work.
0: Yeah.
1: But the point being, as long as there's a value proposition, folks will grouse. But guess what? you want your NFL.
0: Yeah, of course.
1: You'll show up.
0: And they're also going to say, well, how much do we need to increase charges? Do we need to do, like, if we have a $4 increase, people are, but okay, what you're going to do then is, and it's going to be great for Amazon, because they're going to say, well, people are then going to make even more choices about what they're streaming. You know what? I got to pay for Amazon because I want the games. I'm not going to buy HBO Max, right? Or I'm not going to, you know, I'm not going to have Apple. And then

0: suddenly these other entities that don't have the sports packages are in tons of trouble. That's the next big thing for streaming services that are going to survive, because not all of them will survive. You're already seeing some start to combine, some to change names. You're seeing, like, it's kind of
1: the big merger
0: a little
1: stuff,
0: right?
1: That gets a little unwieldy in the legalese. Yeah,
0: but everything else is sort of the same. Everybody puts out original programming. They have money to do their own movies. They have money to put out their own original shows and streaming shows. They all have hits. You know, getting the movie catalogs is a big deal. But what's going to be the next thing that shows you who survives and who doesn't is, where are these sports packages going to go? And people are going to have to get some. We're going to have to get the NBA. We're going to have to get here. We're going to have to survive on getting their own movies. They have money to put out their own original shows and streaming shows. They all have hits. You know, getting the movie catalogs is a big deal. But what's going to be the next thing that shows you who survives and who doesn't is, where are these sports packages going to go? And people are going to have to get some. We're going to have to get the NBA. We're going to have to get here. We're going to have to survive on getting the NHL and the WNBA. We're going to have to survive on getting, going all in on college football, going all in on the NFL. Like, that's going to be the next big deck clearer for the streaming service.
1: Well, it's funny because it's really just history repeating itself, because I can speak to it directly. Went back to the onset of the NFL Network. I had a show that was going on as part of what was called the Football Network, and they were in negotiations, and this would have been lower tier college games, but they got jacked up in prices because everybody recognized, even all those years ago, and think about how many years ago that is, that live programming for sports was the only thing that you were going to keep printing money on. And so the rights costs went up huge. The place I was on had our show streaming as part of Spike TV back in the day. Mm-hmm. Was Baywatch reruns, infomercials, and Us.
0: Yeah, okay.
1: And if you were drunk, I heard I was really funny.
0: It was like the True TV of years ago.
1: All those
0: years
1: ago.
0: Forerunner to True. Hey, we can do a show like this. We can do a whole network like this.
1: We did a fantasy and gambling show and all that stuff. And it was all fine and good. And then all of a sudden, it's like, oh, no, we're going to have the NFL Network, because they were negotiating for all the NFL films and John Facenda and all of that programming. And it's like, no, we're going to keep that. So you just wasted tens of millions of dollars on the lawyering to acquire said fees, and now we've decided we're not going to give it to you. We're going to do our own thing with it. But now we're in that same space of fighting and funneling that information and those content pieces down. So, it'll be curious to watch.
0: Yeah. I mean, look, they're going to make money. They're already selling it, make money. We're having the first Thanksgiving Eve game. You think we're not going to have another game like that? Of course we're going to do it.
1: No, wherever there's a Thursday, a Friday, or a made-up holiday.
0: People get, once you hit the Wednesday of Thanksgiving, once you hit 4 o'clock, it's a holiday. Everybody leaves work early. You're in holiday mode, right? People are back from college. They're going out, watching games in bars, like, that's going to be a game now. We're going to have the Thanksgiving Eve game. We're going to have three games on Thanksgiving. We're going to have the Black Friday game.
1: Halfway to St. Patrick's.
0: What
2: was that? Fumble. Thanksgiving night, baby.
1: That is the anniversary each and every time.
0: You know, that's the thing. That's what makes Thanksgiving a tough week, because I have the butt fumble on Thanksgiving.
2: Why is it tough?
0: And then I have the Fail Mary in the Black Friday
1: game.
0: It's going to be tough.
1: And the beauty of it is, because we also commemorate it as the actual date it happened, you get to celebrate it twice.
0: Yeah, great. Yay.
2: You haven't accepted it yet?
0: I don't know about celebrating it. No, I don't think I'll ever accept that. I never will.
1: Commemorate,
0: it's
1: accept.
0: It's one of those things that happened, and I'm just going to understand it happened, but it's not really going to exist.
1: Well, you can't let it define you. It's like all different things in your professional and personal lives. We all have wins. We all have ties. And every once in a while, you take a short-term L. You need to figure out how to capitalize off that, learn for the next time, and go. Much like, have we seen another butt fumble since?
0: Yeah.
1: No, everybody learned their lesson.
0: Stream is
2: like
0: live.
2: Every game's a Jets butt fumble.
1: Well, I mean, in a larger sense, absolutely.
0: For 30 years, it's been one big butt fumble. That's what it is.
1: Butt fumble.
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1: and rip the knob off.
0: Time now to find out what's trending in the wide world of sports with someone who is breathing a little bit easier in the last couple of minutes. It's Detroit native Martin Weiss. He has what's trending.
3: That's true. As Kay Cunningham just puts a three-pointer. I'm sorry, that's Tobias Harris. Got my guys mixed up. Just puts a three-pointer down.
1: The hair, man.
3: Listen, I mean, Tobias Harris has had a playoff run. It's really remarkable. I know the last two games, this one, they got 13 points. didn't break that 20-point streak

0: last game in game four, but 20 points. Like, he just didn't do that ever in his career. And all of a sudden on this playoff run, he has 2 minutes and 30 seconds left here in the fourth quarter. Detroit has a 9-point lead. 103-96. Cade Cunningham with 37 points, 4 rebounds, 9 assists. And as he just missed another jump shot. Dennis Jenkins came off, started this game for Duncan Robinson. Duncan Robinson unable to play due to back soreness. Jenkins has 17 points, outscoring Donovan Mitchell has 14. Mitchell had 12 at the end of the first half. Only 2 second half points this one game after setting, or tying, I should say, the second half record for a point scored in a playoff game with Sleepy Floyd. James Harden has 27 points. Evan Mobley with 12. In the NHL, third period winding down, the Minnesota Wild have a 3-1 lead over the Colorado Avalanche. Colorado leads that series 3-1, so Minnesota looking to go ahead and extend it. Major League Baseball, bottom of the top of the ninth inning, the Rangers lead the Diamondbacks 3-2. 2-2 tie between the Astros and the Mariners in the top of the eighth. Bottom of the fourth, the Cardinals lead the A's 1-0. Dodgers and Giants are scoreless currently. And the Cardinals have a one. I'm sorry, I just said that Cardinals with a 1-0 lead over the A's.
1: Dude, I know. This would be me if I was watching the Knicks right now.
0: It's a 5-point game now. Not just over 90 seconds left. James Harden driving down, or walking down, I should say. Not very much driving, but I'm hoping that he misses this jump shot. Fellas, take it away from here. Save me from myself.
1: All right.
2: Oh, Evan Mobley, what? This guy hasn't been here.
3: Mobley with a 3 to cut it to 2.
0: He barely left Toronto after round 1, and here he goes. Okay, all right. You're back.
1: Hey,
3: breathe, man. Breathe.
1: I don't know if you know this. I look right here. Evan Mobley, those are his first points in 4 weeks. If you know that or not.
3: Yeah.
1: That's his first point. 103-101 with a minute to go in the fourth quarter. The Pistons with the lead over the Cavaliers. They just missed a 3, so Cleveland's got the basketball in what's looking to be a very tired James Harden, who is still at night, leading the charge up the floor for the Cavaliers. But again, it's still a 2-point lead for the Pistons with 45 seconds left to go. What are we talking about next? Are we talking overtime? Are we saying good things about James Harden with no qualifiers? Are the Pistons one game away? Keep it right here. Oh, it's crunch time now in the NBA. 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
11: Mostly clear and cooling off overnight. Low temperature around 56. Windy and pretty warm on Thursday. There is a 20% chance of a shower, but a few clouds around, a high in the low 80s, and then back to some sunshine and hot Friday, high of 91. I'm Chief Meteorologist Bill Randby from KETV News Watch 7.
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12: 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The Blue Jays still have work to do to get the number one seed in that tournament. However, if they were to be successful in Ohio, the Blue Jays would return to the NCAA tournament for the first time in back-to-back seasons since 2011 and 2012, when they were champions of the Missouri Valley.
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0: 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After you've done that, tap the thumbs up icon, comment away. 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Mike and I love putting this content out for you every single night. Well, we are headed to overtime. Why are we headed to overtime? 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Well, after a Pistons miss

0: gives the ball back to the Cavaliers for the final possession. Donovan Mitchell decides, I know I'm 4-for-15. Just give me the basketball. And this is why we are in overtime.
1: Mitchell can't get away. 6 seconds remaining. Mitchell live. Mitchell leans in. Shot blocked from behind by Thompson. He falls down, goes out of bounds. The Pistons want a foul call. They're just saying out of bounds. No foul was called.
0: Bang! Mike Breen on the call. So we are going to overtime. Both sides actually wanted a foul call. The Pistons actually wanted more time on the clock. The Cavaliers were looking for a foul call. Donovan Mitchell got into trouble with the ball, and he was doubled, and he had a tough time getting through the defense. But he got to a point where, hey, okay, with one or two seconds left, where he could pull up for a nice 15-footer, except Thompson from behind knocks the ball out of his hand. You're not going to get a foul call on that. The ball goes out of bounds, and now we are just beginning overtime. Just over 4 minutes left to go. Cleveland with the first bucket. They lead it 105-103.
2: Yeah, as you heard Breen say on the call, you had Allen that looked like he got into the legs of Thompson with about a second left on the clock before the ball went harmlessly out of bounds. There was a moment where it's like, are they going to review this? Like, nope, they called it overtime. Let's go. And moving on. But yeah, when Mitchell went into the lane, look, they've done a great job being physical and double teaming, and he hasn't had any of the sight lines to pass out of, really. So decided to take the dribble of the lane, found what he thought was a bit of open space. But it's like a parking mirage. There is a car there when you turn the corner.
0: Mm. Now, I'm going to shock you.
2: Yeah.
0: I'm going to shock you.
2: You thought what?
0: No. This is going to make people really mad at me.
2: Yeah.
0: But you know, why not? I'll say it. And I'm being completely honest. Why didn't they make sure Harden took that last shot?
2: Wow. Well, I mean, look, superstar wanted the ball. I mean, he didn't Scottie Pippen into Tony Kukoc this thing. He said, no. I may not hit a shot, but I got one in me.
0: Jason, all you say is James Harden stinks. He's done playoff Harden. Yeah. But, like, you know, he's having a big game, and maybe you wanted him to take that last shot there.
2: He's also now a little salty as he shoots an air ball, but gets kind of hit a little bit by Tobias Harris, and he's looking for the foul. Yeah. We go to a television timeout.
0: No, we're just going to run a clear out for Donovan Mitchell. Maybe you wanted to give the ball to James Harden.
2: So angry. One of the top 10 scorers in NBA history. Put some respect on his name.
0: I so amuse myself with that. All you've said is how James Harden, you know how it's going to end. Yes, all these things I know. But, wow, I don't know. I would have given him a
2: punch. Because it was funny. You yelled, oh, James Harden. I'm like, he knows it was Mitchell, right?
3: Angel hat, yo.
2: But, yeah, wearing the angel hat, that will the futility will rub off on you.
0: Yeah.
2: You know what? He's going to play against the Knicks, and he's going for like 35-9.
0: No, come on. James Harden's going to be – if they win this game and then –
2: He'll run circles around Jalen Brunson. Two of those guys tripping over their tongues by the third quarter.
0: OG Anunoby's going to go, this is a guy I got to guard? I'm just going to stand in one place. It'll be fine. Wow. Like Wemby
2: guarding
0: anybody.
2: Which would be good since he's hurt, like so you have to move less.
0: I just stand right here. I'm just going to stand here, and he'll go by me at some point, and I'll knock the ball out. Maybe you wanted to give that shot to Harden. I'm just saying. Maybe you wanted to give that shot.
2: Donovan Mitchell said, I'm the captain now. He went to make his play, and, well, it just didn't work out quite so well, just like the rest of his nights. He's been good from the free throw line when he's gotten there, though.
0: Yeah. Oh, no. Look, it's been a bad night for Mitchell.
2: No, he's struggling.
0: I still get, look.
2: What is he, 0-for-7, 0-for-8 from three-point range, right?
0: Yeah. I mean, even though he's having a bad night, you want to get him there. The Cavaliers are challenging the ruling on the court now with a four-point lead. James Harden did one of his patented, I'm going to take a three and kick the defender and fall down. And so now the Cavs are calling this for challenge, hoping that they get it reviewed and reversed, and instead Harden's at the free throw line for three free throws, which, hey, why? This is something that can really just push the game. You're talking about a potential five-point swing if you wind up getting this overturned. Instead of a four-point lead, you'd be looking at a seven-point lead, and that's when the Pistons will get the basketball back. So, yeah, I get trying to go through. I don't know that you're going to get it, but I get trying to pull off this challenge.
2: And they did not, as Detroit will inbound the ball. Missed their last nine shots, as the graphics man tells us, or a woman, whoever's putting those up, gives us, and Cleveland on a hell of a roll going back to the end of regulation.
0: They are on a 9-0 run to close the game and then to begin overtime. So now it's a 13-0 run in the last 3.5 minutes of this game for the Cavaliers that have brought them back into this. Like, this is what I mean when I say, hey, as a Knicks fan, I'm not afraid of either of these teams, because again, the thing about the Pistons, they look like they are just absolutely running on fumes. And especially the end of this game, they got nothing going on offensively. Mm-hmm. Cade Cunningham can't find any space. They get an offensive rebound, can't get a good shot off. They look like they are just running out of gas.
2: Yeah, it's been Cunningham and Jenkins for the most part. A little bit from Tobias Harris, as we talked about a bit earlier, but otherwise scoring at a premium. And for you, all you're caring about as a talk show host here at Fox Sports Radio as we go deep into the night, and as a Knicks fan, you just want more free basketball. So again, these guys are falling down by the end of the third overtime.
0: We're all winning right now.
2: We are, absolutely.
0: We're all winning right
2: now. And we got a goal in the Colorado Avalanche game in the final minute and a half of regulation to send us to OT.
0: All right, we got some
2: free
0: stuff
2: hockey. Let's go.
0: We have both games in overtime.
2: And
0: right
2: Ohtani's
0: now
2: pitching, and he's got a shutout.
0: Yeah. Oh, if he blows
3: but that holds,
0: you better hope that, yeah, Frostberg's going to throw a chair at you, man. Just watch out.
2: Well, it's not like I'm saying he's going to hit a home run tonight.
0: Whoa. Yeah, let's not get crazy.
2: He's not hitting.
0: No, I hope
3: that holds too.
0: Yeah. But
2: if I can speak that into existence and suddenly he's back in the lineup,
0: I feel
2: good.
0: Goes bad for the Dodgers. Just make sure you stay.
2: What do you mean if it goes bad? It can't get any worse. Well, I'm singing like the Beatles.
0: Same. Frostberg is going to come in here and there's going to be some things that happen. Big stuff out of the NFL next, Fox.
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25: The Colorado Avalanche scored two late goals in the third period to extend this game 5 in the Western Conference second round against the Minnesota Wild. Colorado leads the series 1, but game 5 now getting ready to start overtime. In the NBA, the Detroit Pistons now trail by 1, 113-112 with 25 seconds left in overtime as Cade Cunningham hits a jumper. Cleveland had a lead here just a second ago. That actually going to be reviewed now, taken back down to a two-point shot. So now it is 113-111 Detroit Pistons. Cade Cunningham with 40 points on the nose. Dennis Jenkins has 19 as he was forced in to start when Duncan Robinson couldn't play. James Harden has 28 points on 21 shots, and Donovan Mitchell has 21. In Major League Baseball, the Houston Astros lead the Seattle Mariners 3-2 in the ninth inning. Dodgers with a 2-0 lead over the Giants. I'm Martin Weiss.
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0: 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After you've done that, tap the thumbs up icon, comment away. Agree or disagree, let us know what you think. 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And it's Cleveland with the 113-111 lead over the Pistons. A Cade Cunningham 3 was just ruled a 2-point lead for Cleveland. Neither team is going to look at this overtime and go, boy, what great basketball is this. The Pistons can't hit a shot. They had a really lazy turnover in the backcourt. But The Cavaliers can't put this away. James Harden's missing a couple of shots, missing them badly. Now, so this is just going to be a game where, hey, someone's going to have more points than the other team at the end.
1: Now, the last possession before the Cunningham make to make it a two-point game, a three-pointer that was overturned on review and ruled a two-pointer to make it a two-point game, it looked like he was going for a lob, but it had to be let go to him because it was too close and it would have been offensive goaltending.
0: Yeah, maybe.
1: And instead it ended up being a missed shot.
0: Yeah.
1: Like, he did a floater where it looked like, all right, he's going for the alley-oop, and instead you see the big man pull off the rim

0: and it falls harmlessly back to a Detroit possession.
1: And I am 25 seconds away from having to give all kinds of flowers to James Harden.
0: Yeah, you will.
1: Maybe I could just take credit for inspiring him, because what did I tell you after game two? Playoff Harden, this is what happens to the guy every year. I've seen it in his career. Now he's had three of the best playoff games he's had in the past, I don't know, decade? These three games in a row here, free throw line, was able to get to the free throw line in the last possession now, shooting to give the Pistons, or give the Cavaliers what could be a four-point lead with 25 seconds left to go. He's going to wind up with 30 points in the game. I'm going to have to say good things about James Harden, man. I don't say a lot of good things about James Harden.
0: Just got
1: to
0: be careful. In our space, we got a lot of guys that take credit for people's accomplishments and successes along the way. So
1: I mean, look, the guy,
0: I mean, that's traveled territory.
1: He just made one out of two. He missed the second free throw, but got his own rebound.
0: Because he's a wizard.
1: And now he gets fouled again, and he's going to the free throw line. Like, he missed it long, and you could tell Harden knew right away, okay, this is too long. Except the Pistons, who have been doing a lot of standing around, and they've been, I mean, this entire, the end of regulation overtime, they're gas. Like, this Pistons team looks like it's like, we're done playing. Right, they're not doing the little things needed. They're lazy turnovers in the backcourt. Like I said, after a Donovan Mitchell three, a horrible inbounds pass turns into a Mitchell layup, and now not getting up there and getting the rebound when it's still a one possession game for you. Like, that's just, it's just so embarrassing for the Pistons. And again, for a team that you thought with the young legs they have, they're going to be a team that kind of rolls through the playoffs. No, they're showing you that everything they've been doing, that maybe they might be out of gas here. And we are 5 seconds away from getting ready to preview the Cavaliers and the Knicks, because they're going to go back to Cleveland up 3-2.
0: Look at you. All of a sudden, now you're on board the Cavaliers. Big possession, some missed shots, and finally a rebound and a foul with 3.4 left. But, you know, all of that, the lack of effort in the lane. You had two guys on the blocks that made no effort when James Harden got the rebound on that free throw miss. Goes back to the line, makes one of two, and we go back the other way. But it's just those flat-footed moments. The thinking that James Harden, maybe they were listening to you. Pistons were listening to you, and it's your fault. Your Pistons, that you led them to that point, and you predicted all this greatness. And then they got rope-a-doped into thinking, hey, Harden's got nothing left. He ain't getting off the free throw line if he misses. And instead, he snares his own rebound. That comes along, and it's your fault.
1: I mean, well, look, maybe James Harden's going to say after the game, hey, you know what? I really had to take a really hard look at myself after those two games, because I heard Jason Smith just absolutely killing me on this.
0: No, it's true.
1: And now
0: it was a good promo. It did well. Thank you to all those that subscribe
1: now I
0: to the YouTube
1: up.
0: Channel and check us out at Fox Sports Radio, at How About a Fresca, at Swollen Dome, on all the socials and everything that our team does to promote said content and your evisceration of James Harden following game two.
1: Yeah, I mean, look, that's the thing about this, is why I talk about, hey, maybe we're previewing, and now it's a final. The Pistons go down at home. The Cavaliers are going to go home with a chance to end this series. Like, the Pistons, they just look done. And it's a tough thing, right? It's a tough thing. They just look done. And it sometimes it happens very quickly, but watching their playoff path, they come in, regular season was awesome. And, you know, listen, I got to give all our guys credit. Like, Rick Bucher would come on the show and say, you know, the Pistons, regular season's one thing. Are they going to be able to do this through the playoffs? And I'm like, you know, they're exactly what they need. Everybody's young. They don't know what they don't know. They come at you in waves. They go nine deep coming off, and Cade Cunningham is playing like a superstar. Man, the Pistons, they're going to be a tough out. They're going to be really, really tough. And then they nearly get bounced in the first round. They don't really play great basketball, but they play good enough. And then at some point you would think that, hey, if you're that good a team, you're going to hit that level of excellence that you had during the regular season, but they haven't. And it's just, it's stuff like the effort that we saw, right? The effort not getting up there for the rebound on the free throw for James Harden, right? The horrible turnover,
0: the lazy inbound.
1: I mean, the lazy inbound that wound up getting them to, an extra bucket here. Like, all of these things. And then down the stretch in the fourth quarter, they couldn't get anything going offensively. The last possession, Cade Cunningham can't get a great look. He can't get by one defender and has to settle for a fadeaway jumper. Like, he looked cooked. Even though they got the offensive possession, there was a lot of standing around offensively, and then it was a bad shot that turned it over to the Cavaliers. They couldn't make a shot at the end, so we wind up going to overtime. But you're talking about a 9-0 run to end regulation and then winning the game the way they did here in overtime, where they just looked like, we just have to outlast the Pistons because they look done. And I it's really hard to think that in the middle of the second round, a team looks done, but they look done. Usually get to the conference finals when a team, hey, we're out of gas. We had this big run, but we're not doing it. But now the Pistons look done. And I don't know, can they really go into Cleveland and win game six? Or should we just start previewing the Cavaliers and the Knicks now?
0: Well, I can tell you this, as we get into the post game, and certainly a lot of it was fourth quarter and overtime damage at the foul line, but I have absolutely no doubt that Bickerstaff will once again go hard at the officials, as Cleveland shot 38 free throws. Pistons, 20 at home.
1: Yeah.
0: In a big, big game that you're not getting to the foul line.
1: But I will say, watching the game, how often did the Cavaliers try to get to the hoop? All the time. How often did the Pistons try to get to them? They settled because they were exhausted. Because they settled for a lot of jumpers, and you're not getting to the free throw line when you're, hey, I'm going to give you a jab step and fade away and hope that it's not SGA where they're going to blow the whistle on you just because you picked up your dribble. Like, watching this game, I can see where the free throw disparity is, because watching what the Pistons tried to do, they couldn't do anything. Like, so you settle for, when that happens, you settle for bad jumpers, you settle for 15 footers and that are contested, or you don't have the legs on them, you miss short. All of these things we watch from the Pistons.
0: Well, they still won the battle of the points in the paint. What is it? The Pyrrhic victory, 10-point margin in that regard, outpaced the Cavaliers with a 23-7 fast break points margin. But again, free throw line disparity, 18 more attempts, 13-point makes, 4-point win on a night where Donovan Mitchell was for the most part terrible until he needed a big steal. And the bucket off a bad inbound play that ends up helping to seal this game for the Cavaliers. Like, this is one that you feel you stole if you're the Cavaliers, and you're feeling pretty chesty going back home.
1: You know, when I talked last round and I said, hey, after this big win, I'll take the Pistons to win this game, but I don't care how many points, right? When they're going to close out the Magic because the Magic are done. I'll give me whatever the point spread is. Give me the Pistons in game seven. I feel that way going into game six. Give me the Cavaliers and lay the points. Like, what are the Pistons really going to show up after this on the road at where they look like they're just like, hey, the end of the season's here. We gave it our best shot, just not happening for us, right? We're ready to go home. We are ready to pack it up. It's 2:55, and everybody's looking at the clock in school, and they know that the bell is coming, and they got their books packed up, and they got 1 foot out, and the chairs start to slide. You're waiting for that bell to hit 3 o'clock so they can get to the schoolyard and get home. Like, that's what the Pistons look like. We're ready to go. We are absolutely ready to go.
0: 3-2-1. Obviously, the absence of Duncan Robinson weighs big, out with the back issue. Had a terrible game four. So that was also in the offing for him. A guy that shot 45.6 for the year, 41% from three-point range. So one of those spot-up shooters and a guy that you'd come to rely on who was unavailable to you. We'll see if his status changes. Obviously, now we're looking ahead to the next game, going back to Cleveland. We'll keep an eye on the odds and ends of things as they become available.
1: And I'm going to say this now.
0: And you forsook your Detroit Pistons.
1: No, you picked them. I got them as far as they got to do something for themselves here, right?
0: Yeah, but you said finals.
1: Yeah,
0: this isn't even close.
1: I need them to do something for themselves. I need them to be the number one seed to get to the Eastern Conference Finals so I can say, hey, look how close I am to my Spurs Pistons prediction from before the season. That was 100-1 if you got the odds.
0: You don't even get
1: point.
0: A cash out at
1: I
0: this
1: know,
0: point.
1: I know.
0: You get nothing.
1: But. I want to be positive.
0: Mm-hmm.
1: There's some positivity I have to give out here. And there's going to be no qualifiers.
0: Okay.
1: No qualifiers.
0: Okay, sure. No, I think there'll be a qualifier.
1: No, I
0: can read your mind as to where you're going to go.
1: There is no qualifier.
2: If you can read his mind, Mike, how many hamburgers?
1: No.
0: Well, 3.5 if someone will run.
1: Over. I'm saving my hamburger for Tommy Burger's 80th anniversary on Friday.
2: You know what else is 80?
1: Hamburgers are 80 cents.
2: The pot of chili.
1: Yeah. Oh,
0: let's go.
1: Tommy Burger, the best. Big thing. Hey, Tommy Burger, original Tommy Burger here in Los Angeles. 80th anniversary coming up Friday. Burgers are 80 cents a piece. It's the best chili in the city. It's the best chili I've ever had in my life. I can't
0: wait
1: for Friday. Oh, yeah. The chili is so good. It's so good. And I just get it with onions and cheese. It's so good. Oh, my God. I just want to dip my hand. I can grab it out and just put it. It's like dipping your hand in ice cream, except it's chili. Just put it in your mouth. It's so good. But.
3: That was disgusting.
0: Worse.
1: And I was actually doing it with my hand, how I would eat it, how you'd eat it.
0: Because you're completely taken away. I mean, because you had the beans thing from Tommy with Ann Margaret, which was actually odd and whatever. But it's Ann Margaret. Tommy. Now you have the image of you rolling around in chili.
1: But I do have to say.
0: Jackass.
1: Yeah, if you'll pay me, I'll do it. I'm sure there's an OnlyFans account where if I roll in chili,
0: you roll around in food
1: and talk about the Knicks.
0: No, sure.
1: People do that. Sure.
0: This guy's doing an ode to Jalen Brunson while sliding around
1: again, man.
0: In raw onions, chili, and
1: Margo's
0: cheese.
1: Margo's got money trouble. Tells me I can do anything on OnlyFans. 30 points tonight for James Harden, leading the way at the end. They should have given him the ball in the last play in regulation. Hits the big free throws, gets the big rebounds. A 38-6 night for Harden. James Harden was the difference. He has been great the last three games for the Cavaliers.
0: I thought you were going to crush the fact that he was only 8 of 21 from the field.
1: No.
0: Especially with that little running thing that I described it, that I'm pretty sure was an alley-oop, but it goes down as a missed shot and an opportunity that would have been potentially a dagger if that had fallen.
1: He had a big there's no qualifiers. I'm telling you,
0: qualifiers at all. Game, not even his six turnovers.
1: He had a
0: that matched his six assists.
1: He was the best player on the floor. And he has been great the last three games. There are no qualifiers. Let's see if he does it in game six. There are no qualifiers for James Harden for this.
0: Say the quiet part out loud.
1: He has been great. Let's see if he can do it again. He's been absolutely fantastic.
0: That's where you look into that center camera and the two shot, and you just smile. And people would know exactly what kind of devilish thoughts against James Harden and his magnificent beard are going through your head.
1: We got more NBA on the way. Why this result for the Cavaliers is bad news for LeBron James, who, oh, by the way, found his way to get into some crazy headlines today. That's next. Jason and Mike, Fox Sports Radio. 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
16: 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So, a big day for LeBron and the Lakers. Crazy day, but a little bit more on this Cavs win over the Pistons. Now a 3-2 lead for the Cavaliers going back to Cleveland, getting ready for that Cavs-Knicks preview.
18: 3.5-point line.
16: You know, we talked about the Pistons
18: now
16: running
18: up
16: out
18: to
16: of
18: four.
16: Gas, right? Pistons running out of gas, and absolutely 100%. But the other thing you are seeing with this Pistons team is that, look, the playoffs always expose all your warts, right? And if you lose in the first round, you don't have any excuses if you're healthy. You lost. You're not good enough. You need something else for next year. You got to figure out something big. Your warts are exposed. For the Pistons, who looked like a team in the regular season where Cade Cunningham was going to lead you, you had all kinds of support players, you're getting offense from different places, it's a different

0: guy every other night. Everything looks wonderful, right? We have nine guys we're going to play. We have a really deep rotation. We're going to out-athleticize a lot of other teams. We feel great. You watch them run roughshod over the teams. Now you get to the playoffs, and what does it look like besides Cade Cunningham that can score? There's nobody else you can rely on. There's no reliable number two that you can say, all right, if it's not going to be Cade, it's going to be this guy, right? Even teams went out that had been out in the playoffs already yourself. It's not our A player. We have somebody else who's the ball's going to go to, right? If even with Luka out, well, if LeBron doesn't take the shot, it's going to be Austin Reeves, or it'd be Hachimura if he was in the game, but he wasn't. But, you know, you can see now where it's laid bare that, boy, the Pistons, they need somebody else that can score. That just nobody needs anything else other than, hey, someone to take that scoring pressure off of Cade Cunningham, because Tobias Harris is not that guy, right? Tobias Harris, now, I mean, you have 13 points from tonight. Okay, that's great. You know,
1: That's on par with the season average. Average,
0: I mean,
1: right?
0: Jenkins with 19, I get it, but you need somebody else that you can rely on for buckets, even if it's somebody that can hit threes now and again, whatever it is. Now you're seeing the Pistons, oh, wow, if Cade Cunningham's not scoring, they have a lot of trouble. They can't run up and down the floor on you anymore. They have a lot of difficulty finding that second score, and now you're seeing that, wow, maybe the Pistons, maybe they're just a great regular season team. Maybe they need a little bit more than you expect. Maybe they need that veteran guy, because as much as you could say it's great to everybody be young, hey, someone that's been through it, someone that can lead you through it, someone like a Kevin Durant, except someone you know who's going to play in the games, someone like that. If you could count on KD for the for the playoffs, I would say he'd be perfect.
1: Hey, he played 78 regular season games. Yeah, yeah. How dare you?
0: How many playoff games did he play? Too soon?
1: No, I mean, that's a question we asked. You got to go for those that missed it. Go listen to the whole show. He's the guy, the one guy in the wilderness saying, hey, regular season, I should have taken more days off.
0: I mean, look, that's what you're missing, right? You're missing some of that veteran leadership that's going to get you.
1: Well, that's secondary scoring, like you said, right? You could do your pejoratives on what Mitchell did today or what James Harden may give you at different times. But you know they, A, want the ball, and they're going to put up their volume. They're going to get theirs. It's just a matter of how efficient, and if you have that one possession late, does it go awry?
0: Yeah.
1: Like you got Cade Hanningham and what?
0: Like an Austin Reeves would be great for that. Not that they're going to get him, but like
1: sign and trade,
0: like
1: baby,
0: that,
1: go.
0: Right? That's what they need. Someone who can come in that can light up the scoreboard, or in a perfect world, it's someone who is a veteran scorer that can say, hey, get on my back a little bit here, and I can do that. I'll take you through them. I've been through the playoff wars, right? We can do this. So in a perfect world, but now you're seeing that, boy, the Pistons, I mean, one game, and you're talking about 5 minutes of regulation and 5 minutes of overtime, but all of a sudden, they look like they have twice as many problems as they had an hour ago.
1: But we go back to, you know, and I did with a little bit of snark with you, but let's take it to the serious side of things for a moment as to let's evaluate where the Eastern Conference is. As a grander philosophical debate, right, in terms of navigating the regular season, and where some teams take it absolutely seriously and home court advantage matters and getting the extra minutes for young players and everything is all fine and good, and how many teams, particularly in this season, just said to hell with it by Thanksgiving, they were done, right? We weren't even a month into the year. It's like, hey, those guys are playing pretty well over in those early season college buckets game. He'll look really good in our uniform. We're going to try to win 12 games. And we watched many teams do that. And take nothing away from the accomplishment, right? Because you beat who's on the schedule, you amass wins, but you're trying to pull back the curtain and evaluate where we are going forward. And that's as every team goes into their exit interviews and you're trying to assess. It's the, all right, we were consistent, but were we great? And do we measure up in crunch time? And really, all of it goes back to you're measuring yourself ultimately against what the Thunder are, where they play a C game and they still win.
0: Yeah.
1: Right? Where SGA laughs and says, I don't care how much I ate. All I need is eight more. Right? Great line. Great T-shirt. Great merch line to come. But curious to see how Detroit, you know, responds after this and what changes come to the roster. Because even missing Duncan Robinson, he was a 12-a-game scorer. Now, does he stretch your defense and make you work a little bit more to the perimeter? Sure, but he's not that difference maker. So curious going forward what they look like for 2026.
0: It is so dire for look, we're talking about going back to game six. Hey, you're done. You're cooked. Like you're going
1: 4-point
0: game six,
1: line.
0: You're cooked.
1: Line already moved
0: you're
1: to
0: done.
1: Half.
0: Like we're talking about, you're done.
1: Half a point.
0: Now, This was all

0: also a bad result tonight for...
1: the Knicks.
0: No, all results are great for the Knicks. Bad night tonight for LeBron James, right?
2: Why? Yeah. Luka's back for tonight's game.
0: That's right. He's cleared, right? He's still cleared.
2: He's back.
0: He's cleared for game five. All right.
3: Are you going to do the simulation?
0: I mean, it's almost going to look like Luka's unguarded on the court for game five. It really
3: is. Does he get to wear that sweater?
0: Fantastic. Why was tonight a bad night for LeBron James? Now, there was drama today with LeBron, which we'll get into in a minute. But as he ponders his future, you saw the Lakers say wonderful things about him right after the season ended. We want LeBron back. He's got to make his decision. He has earned that. Then we get the crazy story today that maybe LeBron was unhappy that he didn't get the game ball from the night he set the record for most wins by a player in NBA history. Now, how upset he is with the team, was he really pissed, was he not? Like, it doesn't matter. LeBron's got to, for this part of the conversation, LeBron's got a decision to make. Again, there's only two choices for him. We've said this for well over a year. It's stay with the Lakers or go back to Cleveland. He wants to write the end of his career the best way possible. He wants to write it where if I don't win a championship, people aren't going to say at the end, LeBron wasn't enough. He tried to jump on another team, couldn't lead him to a championship, couldn't lead Denver to a title, couldn't lead the Celtics to a title, whatever it is. The only place he can go where he can ensure the end of his legacy, where at the end it's waving goodbye to everybody and it's a tearful goodbye, Cleveland, right? Going home. I started there, just a kid from Akron. I left, went back to Akron, I left again. I can go back again for another year and a half, right? For
3: Akron really must have something in the water that you keep going back.
0: The tires they make in Akron? Are you kidding? My goodness, man. You're probably driving your car on Akron-made tires.
3: I just might.
0: All right? Back off Akron, okay? Back off.
3: Nobody said anything pejorative or dismissive of Akron.
0: All right.
3: Just saying. He keeps going back for more.
0: So, if it's two choices for LeBron, what makes Cleveland desirable for him and desirable for the Cavaliers? Well, we told you what makes it desirable for him. For the Cavaliers, it's, you know, we've had this kind of core for a couple of years now where Donovan Mitchell led, okay? We made a move to get Harden, but we still have, you know, it's still Mobley and Allen, and these are the guys. Well, we've not really gotten to that next level. Maybe LeBron coming in, we saw how comfortable he was being the number three guy with the Lakers and okay with that. And, you know, coming home, he can be the elder guy and still be the number two guy to Donovan Mitchell. Maybe he could take the pressure off of our players and that will be better for us in the playoffs. I'll all want to talk to LeBron and these guys can kind of play their own game, take the pressure away. That makes it attractive for the Cleveland Cavaliers. But now here they are, one win from the Eastern Conference. They get to the Eastern Conference Finals. Are they really going to go into the offseason and say, we need LeBron to get us to that next level? Or are they going to say, well, I don't know if LeBron's going to upset the apple cart a little bit too much. They're now seeing we are one step away from the NBA Finals, right? Or even they get to the NBA Finals, then the more they succeed, the worse it gets. But one game away, if they get to the NBA Eastern Conference Finals, are they really going to get to the offseason and go, all right, we need LeBron? They're not. They're going to say, we need something else, right? Whatever it is, like I said, all your faults get laid bare in the playoffs. Whatever it is with the playoffs, they lose to the Knicks. It will be Karl-Anthony Towns able to run roughshod as facilitating. We need another big. We got to spend the money here. We got to go get somebody else that can play, you know, is a good two-way big man. Whatever it is, it's not going to be LeBron James. So one more win by Cleveland, and that takes Cleveland completely off the table for LeBron. And now it's, you got the Lakers or good luck. It's the Lakers or the Old West. It's like, hey, you can stay here or I can open the door and you can manifest destiny all the way, whatever you want. You go anywhere you want to. Good luck making it happen and trying to win and continuing the end of your legacy. The Lakers gain more of the cards with each passing day for next year.
3: Yeah, it's kind of fun, right? The whole third man narrative. I still don't buy it. Completely, because he didn't have to do it for very long. Let's see that over an 82-game season, as much as he tried to pat himself on the back of, look at the new role I accepted. Look at what I did. They played 17 games together. And even then, Reeves and Doncic were at different points in those games ruled out or limited in terms of minutes. So for LeBron, it was a congratulations on a run. And now you have someone planting nefarious seeds, some hot take nonsense that he and Luka don't get along and trying to create that narrative there. And we'll just.

0: leave that where it sits. Current odds, Lakers are the favorites, followed by the Cavaliers, followed by the Warriors, Spurs, and Knicks. And then you have retirement still looming out there, which I don't think anybody buys based on the way he played this year.
1: Still playing at this level?
0: But going to Cleveland with Donovan Mitchell and James Harden? You're kidding, right? Like, unless James Harden's getting shown the door, there's no chance in hell they're playing on the same court together.
1: No.
0: Like, that's one I'd grab my popcorn. You could do like the NFL and sell off all the Cavalier games one by one that farewell tour.
2: Oh,
0: that's what I'm getting. For those two guys,
2: right?
0: are you kidding me?
2: Yeah. I mean, look, it would be, and LeBron, look, the thing's going to come down to money, obviously. But now, I mean, you are one game away from taking the Cavaliers completely off the table for him. Because if they blow this lead, right, let's just say they blow the lead, they lose at home, they lose game seven, what are they thinking? We need leadership, we need a little bit more offense, need a little bit more creative scoring, whatever we need something. We need something, and maybe LeBron is it, because we need something to get to that next level. They get to that level, and everything changes. Everything changes in the next game or two for the Cavaliers, because then it's, okay, we're here. We are better than that. We are one of the top three teams or four teams in the NBA. What's going to get us there? And they're not going to come off of a series against the Knicks if they lose and say, yeah, LeBron would get us there. It's not, because I'll tell you, it's going to be a Karl Anthony Towns series if the Knicks play the Cavaliers, because that's who's going to be the most important guy on the floor. And if they win, it's going to be through him, and they're going to say, okay, we got to get more athletic defensively. We got to get a guy. We have to create our team to beat the Knicks now in the Eastern Conference. So that's what they're going to wind up getting.
0: And if he fails, then LeBron succeeds Karl Anthony Towns at the Garden.
2: Okay, if the Knicks lose, what then? Everybody's out.
0: Giannis
2: comes in.
0: Now it's all chaos.
2: That's how it goes.
0: And you're back going around the bend as you circle the block to say, all right, they're all gone.
2: Time to find out what's trending right now in the wide world of sports from a guy who I want to give him his props. One, because he just gave me a piece of pizza. Two, because I know it's tough watching the Pistons go down. It is Detroit native Martin Weiss.
3: And Mike, you're more than welcome. Like, help us, no problem.
0: You might need that, though. I mean, you need a little consolation food now. Especially the way he just talked about the death of your team, man.
3: I mean, he's got to go home and deal with that. You know what I'm saying?
0: No, that's fair. His phone's been blowing up with all those relatives that are now mad because he jumped on the wagon.
3: Evan Mobley, of all people, hit a late three to help Cleveland force overtime in Game 5 on the road.
2: You're still not over that. I could tell.
3: Especially,
0: he's got the hood up now.
3: It's the worst as you're mid-updating it's happening, because I'm trying to watch two things. I read the Angels score twice. You know, all messing up. And then all just to lose. Game 5. Eastern Conference Semifinals. The Cavaliers steal one on the road, 117-113, in a game in which James Harden had 30 points on 21 shots. Donovan Mitchell with 21 points. Had a rough second half for Mitchell. Evan Mobley with 19, including a three that that really gave the Cavaliers a shot to tie this thing back in regulation. Kate Cunningham had 39 points, 7 rebounds, 9 assists, did have 6 turnovers, including some down the stretch there. Dennis Jenkins, who started this game because Duncan Robinson couldn't play, he had 19 points in his first career playoff start. It was a wild day everywhere in sports. As Western Conference second round game 5, Colorado had a 3-1 deficit in the third period, scored 2 goals unanswered to force overtime, then got the difference maker in OT, Colorado advancing through the Western Conference second round. 4-1 series win. They will go to the Western Conference final for the first time since 2022. Major League Baseball, 2 games in action right now, as the Astros look like they just took care of the Mariners. Dodgers have a 4-0 lead over the Giants in the fifth inning, that'll be the end of the fifth inning there. And the A's lead the Cardinals 4-1 in the seventh. Earlier, we saw Max Fried leave his start against the Orioles as the Yankees lost 7-0. Fried will get an MRI for left elbow posterior soreness. And extra innings wins for the Nationals, squeaking past the Reds 8-7, and the Mets beat the Tigers 3-2. But Mets catcher Francisco Alvarez will need surgery on his torn meniscus in his right knee.
2: Tough night in Detroit sports. Tough night in Detroit sports.
3: Take that.
2: Oh.
3: Out your catcher. For a year. How about that?
2: Well, I'm used to not having Francisco Alvarez. I'm used to that now. That's why they just gave the backup catcher $5 million a year. I'm kind of used to that.
3: I will say, though, if Evan Mobley plays Karl-Anthony Towns, like, I'm not ready. He's been such a no-show all postseason. And it's like, you know, Jalen Duren had at least a little bit of the cover of Evan Mobley was supposed to be the next KG or something like that. And then just hitting that. Well, I mean, what a waste of time. All right, back to you.
2: There you go. Thanks, Martin. You missed any of today's show, be sure to catch the podcast. Just search Jason Smith and Mike Harmon, or now search Evan Mobley. 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
1: You know, I have a plunger right in front of me. As Mobley hit that shot, I was like, no whammy, no whammy, no whammy, waiting for the magic word to come from Mark Weiss.
2: We got more NBA in the way, but coming up next, are we on the cusp of not a 12, not 16, but a 24-team college football playoff? That's next. Jason and Mike, Fox.
1: Guess what? Q still ain't getting in.
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11: Mostly clear and cooling off overnight, low temperature around 56. Windy and pretty warm on Thursday. There is a 20% chance of a shower. Quite a few clouds around, a high in the low 80s. And then back to some sunshine and hot Friday, high of 91. I'm Chief Meteorologist Bill Randby from KETV News Watch 7.
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1: Well-dressed hobo.
0: We got more NBA coming up in a minute. But big story out of college football today. The ACC, Atlantic Coast Conference, would like a 24-team college football playoff.
2: Now 24, you say?
0: Now, it's long been rumored and thought that ESPN and the different conferences, they'd like to keep it at 12, no more than 16. That's kind of where it's at. But the ACC says, no, we want 24 teams.
2: Have there been any reports of media members having scanners-like effects where their heads exploded by the headline being proffered today?
0: Now, there's an easy headline, and then there's a more involved headline. The easy headline first. Why does the ACC want 24 teams in? Because they want to make sure they get two teams.
2: At least two. That's right.
0: They don't want to sit here and go, you're just going to find a way to keep our other teams out. So we're going to get the team that wins the conference, and that's it. No, no. We want at least two teams in the playoffs because we know with 16, we're still not guaranteed to get it. We want two teams in. We're the ACC.
2: That's it. We got to get to that second one. Got to at least keep that alive.
0: Look, this is why, again, why a commissioner would help something like this instead of the conferences trying to figure things out and ESPN being involved would be, hey, this we're going to have the playoffs. This is how many teams it's going to be. This is how we are going forward. But again, college football is the Wild West. They have no leadership. There's no one making the calls on it. So it's all the different conference administrators and people in conference commissioners and broadcast partners. This is why we're here. But this is nothing new. I'm going to give you a little bit of a hot take on this. You know me. I love playoffs. I want more teams and I have a chance to get my team.
2: Of course.
0: I love this 76-team NCAA tournament. Maybe Syracuse can get in again at some point.
2: It's more opportunities to sell things off, like random holiday eve game like the NFL.
0: You get to 84 teams, 96 teams. Syracuse will get in at some point. I'll be happy. Even I think 24 teams is too much for the NCAA playoff.
2: Really?
0: Right, I'm at 12. Because
2: what happened? You feeling
0: because
2: okay?
0: Because here's the thing. Understand now, college basketball, you play twice a week. It's a 30 to 35 game season, right? So putting more teams in, all right, yeah, you can win your way in. You're playing a good amount of games, and you have a chance to win your way in, to do well. With college football, remember, it's still a one-day-a-week sport. And when you can lose three or four games, now you're talking about teams that'll lose three and four games getting in, that really cheapens the regular season. And I'm not somebody that's always, but when you're at the point now with 24 teams, those last four or five teams are going to be three or four lost teams. And that really cheapens the regular season because now how much are the big showdowns worth? They're not worth a lot. If suddenly Texas doesn't have to beat Ohio State. We can lose to Ohio State. We can lose two more games. If we're 9-3, guess what? We're going to the college football playoff. So it really does cheapen the overall effect of the regular season where there's not as many games, not as many big games a week where hey, we got to win this. Hey, coming down the end here, this is a gamut now. This is something where they got two of their last three games against top 25 teams. They got to win at least one of them to get in the playoff. There's still a lot at stake when you're talking about a 12-team playoff. But really, a 16-team playoff is the sweet spot because what you can do is you can get rid of the big problem, which is how do you deal with a team from the Power Four conference that makes the conference championship that if they don't win, right? Well, they played the extra game, so they get the extra loss. So wait, so now they finish 10-3 and they don't get in because they have three losses, but the extra loss is the conference championship game. This way, what you do is with a 16-team playoff is the teams that make it to the conference championship automatically qualify, and the winner gets a bye. And then the other team gets in, but they could be seated anywhere. You get to 16 teams then. Okay, so that's half the field, and the other half can come from however you want to do it with at-large teams. Notre Dame has no problem getting in as long as they're not a five-loss Notre Dame team. It works for everybody else. You get 16 teams in. You can have play-in games. You can have teams with a bye that finish 1-4 in the top four that win their conferences. There's ways to reward the teams in the playoff where the regular season really means something. And you're letting teams in that are still really good that, hey, you're talking about top 16. Okay, these are two lost teams now. Maybe 1-3 lost team sneaks in. I'm okay with that. But you're getting a 3-4 lost teams. All right, now you're saying – hey, that really cheapens the regular season. 16 is the sweet spot. 24 is too much.
2: Yeah, when we talk about what Jim Phillips is proposing and trying to figure out this new world order and where you get to the proper balance and really keep the regular season having meaning, and that's where you get into the devil of the details, right? What about home games for those top seeds that go maybe into the second round of the playoffs? The other being, how far are you going to keep expanding the season? Because right now, you know, we end virtually all games around Thanksgiving weekend, and then you'll have Army, Navy, and a couple of other games, conference championships, etc. But everybody else is sitting around for a month. Like, what does it do for the playoffs? And is there then a battle with the NFL where you're starting to fight over time of day and when those games are being played off Thursday nights or something like that for the playoffs instead of your weekend slots? So some of that needs to be figured out. But it always comes back to the same thing. A company comes along, oh, we got shut out of that NFL package. Guess what?
0: Yeah.
2: Here's a giant pile of cash.
0: Well, you've been thinking, the thing
2: just
0: is,
2: just like the Joker had before he burned half of it.
0: You can figure out a way to work around the issues of scheduling of the NFL. Because what you do is, hey, regular season ends, the next week are the play-in games, right? It ends the conference championship Saturday, the next weekend's the play-in games. You don't need to take all this. You don't need to take 10 days, 12 days in between games, is what they do now. You can we can play Saturdays. We can keep playing Saturday. We can play games Saturday. We can play Friday and Saturday. We can do things. We can still play once a week going that way, right? You're still early enough in December where the NFL's not going to their Saturday games quite yet. So you can do what you need to get around that. There's ways around it that college football just doesn't want to go to for whatever reason. But I mean, 24, wow, that's really is way too much.
2: Yeah, but did we ever have problems with NFL teams going 7-9 and winning their division?
0: No, not at all. No, not at all. Not at all. But then again, we're not voting. As a team, what your record is, you are. We have to vote teams.
2: It's in the computers.
0: There's no voting.
2: Take away the human element.
0: There's no voting in the NFL.
2: Take away those lobbyists.
0: I don't have to worry about voting for a team to make to the playoffs in the NFL.
2: Take away those people that are wearing their college team's underpants now, and get them out of that room.
0: If you wanted to let people vote as to who should pick first overall with all the non-playoff teams, now that I'd be in for. That I could go for. Hey, we have to vote. The popular vote. The team with the most votes picks first in the
2: NFL.
0: I'm
2: surprised in our pop culture over the last 25 years with so many reality shows that we never got there.

0: Maybe that's how the NBA should deal with tanking. Oh, we said the team that gets the most votes gets the number one overall pick.
1: Here's Simon Cowell to lead you through the choices.
0: Exit out by DeFresca, exit Swollen Dome. Jason Smith, Mike Harmon. Coming up next, the most bizarre and big NBA story of the day. This is Fox.
2: We are. 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
5: And here's what you need to know.
6: Two overtime games, one hockey, one basketball. A start in the NHL. Game 5 of the Western Conference semifinals. Colorado scored two late goals to force a 3-3 tie over Minnesota, getting the final goal in overtime early to take a 4-3 win and advance to the Western Conference finals. In Game 5 of the Eastern Conference semifinals, Cleveland stealing a win on the road, 117-113. In time, as Evan Mobley had some points down the stretch to force that OT. That's now a 3-2 series lead for Cleveland. In Major League Baseball, Atlanta got his 30th win of the year, 4-1 over the Cubs. White Sox beat the Royals 5. Max Fried left his start against the Orioles as the Yankees lost 7-0. Max Fried getting an MRI for left elbow posterior soreness. Extra innings wins for the Nationals with an 8-7 win over the Reds, and the Mets beat the Tigers 3-2. Mets catcher Francisco Alvarez will need surgery after getting a torn meniscus in his right knee.
7: Jason, you're crazy. You're insane. What do you say?
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8: 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Here they are. Jason Smith and Mike Harmon.
11: 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It goes up right after we get done here, so a little bit over 2 hours from now. 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Jason Smith, Mike Harmon. We love putting this content out for you every single day. So we got Rick Bucher coming up in about 20 minutes, all the latest on the NBA playoffs. What we
12: he
11: saw
12: told
11: tonight.
12: Me no Knicks talk.
11: Yeah, good luck. Well, because then we're going to talk about who the Knicks are going to play in the next round. But, you know, we talked about this a few minutes ago. We talked about LeBron and the odds are now that he becomes a Cleveland Cavalier in the offseason. With every advancing win by Cleveland, the odds drop because they're not going to think we're a LeBron James away from winning anymore. But outside of that, today was just such a bizarre day revolving around LeBron James because a couple of insiders break a story earlier in the day. And look, this is a day after we had Rob Pelinka and the Lakers say they'd love to have LeBron back. And, LeBron needs time to make his decision. We'd love to have him. Everything was great. Okay, awesome. And now today a story breaks that allegedly LeBron James was pissed at the Lakers because they didn't give him the game ball when he broke the record for most wins by an NBA player in history. Mm-hmm. Okay? That they didn't give him the game ball and they gave it to J.J. Redick because it was his 100th win as an NBA coach.
12: And we got to see the video of this whole ceremony, kids. And
11: the video of this is insane. And I want to say, sometimes two things can be true for a story. The video, J.J. Redick is after the win. J.J. Redick is talking. It's just from a few weeks ago. And Redick says, hey, we have some big things to announce tonight. Rui Hachimura, in the same game, all these things happen. Rui Hachimura, scored his 5,000th point in the NBA. Okay, great.
12: Big goal, cool. Yay.
11: Hey. J.J. Redick says, hey, I got some things to say about people, everything else here. Rui, 5,000 NBA points. Everybody claps for him. Luka Doncic, same game, 15,000 NBA points.
12: Yay.
11: Everybody claps for Luka. Yeah. And then he says, hey, and also LeBron James, the GOAT, greatest of all time, sets the record for most wins in NBA history by a player. Everybody claps. So, okay, we end that.
12: We got that. Yeah, and there's your medal stand. Yeah.
11: Rob Pelinka comes in and says, hey, we got one more thing to talk about here. Let's see it on the video. And I got a feeling J.J. Redick kind of knew this was coming the way he was reacting. It's video of J.J. Redick's kids congratulating J.J. Redick because that game was also his 100th win as an NBA head coach. Rob Pelinka talked about, hey, back-to-back 50 win seasons are very difficult in the NBA, all of this. And we got the story today that LeBron was upset that he didn't get the game ball from that game that they gave it to Redick. There's actually video of the ball with the tape on it.
12: Yeah, because you see Pelinka handing it to him like it's the Lion King. Here's Simba.
11: Yeah. Now, there's a couple of things on this because both things can be true. Does LeBron, if this is true, does LeBron look petty at this? Okay, well, yeah, a little bit, because you had other games where, hey, they could have given it to Rui. They could have given it to Luka, 15,000 points. They could have done that, right? But Redick, his 100th win as an NBA head coach, his kids' day to video. Yeah, absolutely, you could say LeBron looks petty. However, did you have to only give one game ball out? No, you didn't. You used more than one basketball in the game. You could have given the ball from the game. You could have said, okay, hey, LeBron, this is Rui, congratulations, 5,000 points. You get a game ball. Hey, Luka, 15,000. You get a game ball. Hey, LeBron, most winning NBA player in history of the game. You get a game ball. They could have done a little bit more. Like, it was a really quick reaction. And I get that, okay, the game's over. Everybody wants to go home. But we're going to celebrate some guys for a couple minutes here. Right?
12: Yeah.
11: This is a thing, right? We got some good stuff. We're not going to do this all the time, right? Rui's not getting another 5,000 points in the NBA. So, yeah, they could have done that. Could they have done something a little bit more special for LeBron? Yeah, they could have. You know what I mean? Could Rob Pelinka have said, hey, this is a pretty big thing. You're talking about all-time most wins for a player in NBA history. Yeah, they could have done more for him, right? So both things can be true because the main takeaway from this is that no matter how good things are with LeBron, how okay he is with being the number three guy in the team, it's always been LeBron versus the Lakers for control of the team, for who's more responsible, just in the power struggle that's been the way since he showed up and signed here before the pandemic, right? That's been the whole LeBron James Laker thing. We're taking control. Clutch Sports is really running the Lakers. Me and AD and Rich Paul, we want these players. Mm-hmm. The Lakers want to keep LeBron happy. Who's got more power? We're going to bring in the players he wants to bring in. We're going to draft Bronny for him. It's been a power struggle for the Lakers since LeBron got here. This is just another part of it, right? Because LeBron, a little, if this is true, LeBron a little petty? Yeah. Could the Lakers have done a little bit more for LeBron? Sure. They could have done more for Luka. Could have done more for anybody in there. If you know you're putting together a video for J.J. Redick, you know you could do something more for the other guys too. And I'm putting all three players in this. You could have done more. Maybe the Lakers didn't want to do it because, well, if we do it for Rui and Luka, we got to do it for LeBron. We don't want to do that. No, both sides are showing you how petty they are and that it's still LeBron versus the Lakers when it's all said and done.
12: Yeah, there's a lot to this to unpack. So it's fun and exciting because the video comes out and you have the cheering and you get through. First off, it's not Little League or AYSO where everybody gets a trophy, a medal, whatever else. So, and game balls are expensive. So you got one. And you move on. LeBron, plenty of folks he's been bowed to so many times for every milestone. Every shot he takes at this point is a record, isn't it? So what are we going to do? Stop the game after every attempt? He's now set the record for most attempts by a 40-plus-year-old guy in NBA history. Takes another shot, misses. He's now set the record again. I mean, is that what we're going to do? Right, I mean, because that's where we're at with all of this, and you're trying to keep it to a bit of celebration. Redick, you're trying to get him over, because there's still a lot of folks that have reticence to give him any credit for any of it. And even in his finest hours, when there's a misstep, what have we done? I mean, go back and watch the video. We got some good run off of the final throws of the Lakers season.
11: Oh, sure.
12: You can find that wherever it is. On Facebook, on Instagram, on TikTok, you name it. At Fox Sports Radio, at How About a Fresca, at Swollen Dome. It's everywhere. Talking about his failures as a coach. So when the Lakers have been able to prop him up, they do everything they can to prop up. We made the right choice. Yeah. That's our guy. We got to stay. And this was an opportunity to do that and throw him some flowers. LeBron gets plenty of it. To your point about LeBron and the continued battle of us versus them, that's why I still don't buy beyond maybe a 40% mark, which is failing even in the most generous scoring system in a classroom, is, you know, the old, he's okay with being the third option. Because if he's pissed at this, I mean, come on, get over yourself. I mean, this is nothing. I mean, they've had pomp and circumstance and pageantry and stoppages of plays and long, hey, everybody get on your feet and let's bow to LeBron James so many times I've lost count. So now this is in the locker room, and you decide to show a little bit of love to the coach.
11: No, but the thing is, you didn't have to pick one or the other. You could have done them all. You could have said,
12: like
11: hey,
12: I said,
11: you could have given LeBron, he could have given the ball, whatever it was. Then you could have played JJ.
12: It's not Oprah giving out cars. You get a ball. You get a ball.
11: Are you really telling me they couldn't have done that? They couldn't have said, hey, Rui, here's a game ball for you, man. Congratulations. Rui Hachimura claps, waves to everybody. Maybe he says something, maybe he doesn't. Luka, congratulations. Another big moment for you. 15,000 points. All right, that's awesome. Here's a game ball for you. And LeBron saving the biggest for last. We got your LeBron here. You could have done that.
12: I'm just saying, if this is a thing that really miffs him to this great level, and you can't tell me he doesn't have someone in that equipment room that got him one of those balls.
11: Yeah.
12: Right? I guarantee you he's got one of those basketballs.
11: Well, as we've seen,
12: but if this is the thing that gets him that salty, how soft are you? Game balls
11: are a thing.
12: I know, Giannis. Giannis wanted to kill.
11: But look, but that's the, you know, but that's the, that's the.
12: But that honestly, was on the court of that particular ball.
11: I'm gonna run down to get that ball. You give me that ball.
12: That was that ball versus. Hey, just can you just get LeBron out of the bucket that we brought back after the game? Just get him one of those. It'll be okay. Slap some tape on it. It'll be fine.
11: Don't leave with my game ball, man. This is my game ball.
12: But like, if that's the thing that's really setting him off, and it's as big a deal as it was made today. Boy, that is such a fractured relationship.
11: No,
12: it's not even funny.
11: Again, are you really, like I said to you last night, are you really surprised the NBA didn't suspend Wemby because he was basically suspended for the entire last game? Are you really surprised that LeBron and the Lakers are doing this? No, this because the Lakers and LeBron, we talk about soap operas all the time. This is the definition of a nighttime soap opera, because what's a nighttime soap opera or even a daytime soap opera?
12: Well, go back to Dallas with your guy Huey.
11: But that's the thing. Allegiances. Two people can be as thick as thieves, close as brothers, but then a couple of months later, something happens and they're fighting and there's new alliances, but then those sides wind up fighting and then they get brought back together and now they're friends again. That's the Lakers and LeBron.
12: Then there's an evil twin or someone introduces a kid.
11: Someone comes back
12: Bronny
11: from the dead.
12: James.
11: Someone you thought was dead comes back. But that's the whole
12: thing.
11: And
12: it's all a dream.
11: It's a, hey, LeBron's kid showed up. Wait, what? We're writing LeBron?
12: He really did. We wrote him into the script.
11: Yeah, he's actually real. There's no we don't have to. That's an actual real thing.
12: Because
11: all
12: the stuff, right, about this comes down to a basketball. We're talking about a basketball. They gave your kid a guaranteed contract.
11: What if we do this? What if we give the star? What if we give LeBron a kid that plays basketball? All of a sudden, he just shows up. Oh, I like that idea. But we didn't reference him a lot before. No, it doesn't matter.
12: It's okay.
11: Doesn't matter. We'll reference him a little bit in the first couple episodes.
12: He never knew.
11: Then he shows up. But that's LeBron. Sometimes a relationship is great, and it seems like they're on the same page. They say great things about each other, and then sometimes it's this, and then sometimes it's not. I mean, it's a nighttime set. Sometimes they're aligned. Sometimes they're not. Sometimes it's a power struggle. Sometimes LeBron has the advantage. Sometimes the Lakers have the advantage. And it gets petty. Both sides have been petty. That's what this is.
12: Or it's like one of my friends put into his wedding vows. Like, water erodes rock. Eventually, there's enough water that rock separates. And you get broken down.
11: Wait,
12: in this case, they were trying to get away. Like, they were pushing off marriage. They were dating for a very long time.
11: Yeah.
12: And he finally was convinced. So that's how he
11: That's not how that came across.
12: That was the analogy of water erodes rock. I mean, now here I acquiesce.
11: No, see, I think the way you describe it to me, it comes across as, hey, no matter how long you get married, it's going to end badly. And eventually one of you is going to want out.
12: Well, I mean, it could go that way. No, in this case, they were dating, and she wanted marriage. So eventually...
11: We had to break up or get married?
12: Well, I don't know that that came into play, but... they got there. So he used the water and the rock.
11: Just so you know, everything breaks up eventually. You too. Congratulations on your wedding. It may last a month. It may last a year. But it's going
12: to... No. In this case, it got them to the altar. And they're still happily together.
11: Coming up next, Fox Sports 1 NBA insider Rick Bucher is always the must-listen. The latest on the playoffs tonight on LeBron. On the new lottery system. That big news tonight. Looks like we know how we're going to try to combat tanking. That's next. Jason and Mike, Fox Sports Radio. So what? I keep them rolled up,
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2: Jason, did you really talk over this?
1: Well, yeah, I did. I talked joyfully. I always thought when Almost Famous came out, I said, oh, it's based on Supertramp. Because the guys all look like they're dressed exactly like Supertramp in the mid-70s.
3: True.
1: It's got to be Supertramp.
3: And then eventually we did get Supertramp in a movie, but it was Into the Wild.
1: Yeah, the Alexander Supertramp. Yes, we did.
3: How about that?
1: Big night in the NBA. The Cavs are one win away from a date with the Knicks. What's next for LeBron? The greatness of Wemby? Nobody better to talk to than a guy that spent all day saying, I am gearing myself up to talk to Jason about the Knicks. Because right now, they're the best team in basketball. It's Fox Sports 1 Insider Extraordinaire on Twitter, at Rick Bucher. It is Rick Bucher. What's happening, man? How are you?
4: Oh. Oh. Hey, Mike.
3: Hi, buddy. Welcome in.
4: Can you and I just do this segment?
3: You want to commiserate a little bit and just avoid
4: God,
3: that
4: the
3: topic?
4: Energy, yeah, I mean, the energy that Jason has had for the last 2 weeks, it's just...
3: Don't you wish you could bottle it, though, and steal it?
4: What?
3: No. I mean, you take it for your own. I mean, that kind of energy, because he's over the top.
4: Because it's crazy energy. That's not good energy. It's crazy energy. I mean, it's fun energy. It's entertaining energy, but it's crazy energy. Yeah, that kind of energy is like a sugar rush, because you just you're going to come off of that and you're going to fall off a cliff. So no. But I'm here. I'm going to endure. God bless you, Jason. God bless you. Just enjoy this. It's a good thing. Here's my problem. I got nothing. I have no comeback to where the Knicks sit right now.
3: Yeah.
4: Other than if they don't go to the finals now, they never will. They should just shut down the franchise and go, you know what? Let's book Madison Square Garden in late May and early June, because we're never going to need it for any Knicks games. If they don't do it this year, then they should just go ahead. Just put Shakira in there for a month. Do whatever you need to do, because you're not going to need it for the Knicks. So, I mean, as it stands right now, I have them going to the finals. And I want to say going to the slaughter, but I'm not going to say that.
1: Let's

0: final.
1: Let's deal with the here and now first.
2: Yeah, I mean, Shakira is the proper move. Yes. Nice pull by you to decide that's the residency you need.
1: But I got to be honest, Rick. I'm not worried about the Eastern Conference Finals because the Knicks match up great with Cleveland. Karl Anthony Towns is going to look like Bill Russell, and the Pistons look like they're out of gas. They just look like they are out of gas at this point. That's what I take away from this game tonight.
0: Yeah, it's hard to argue. I mean, I think the Pistons could, as they have, they could give the Knicks trouble. The matchups are completely different. I agree with you. The Knicks, I don't see them having an issue taking care of business against the Cavs. And the big surprise, you know, every once in a while, maybe not once in a while, however often anybody wants to put on it. I get enamored with a guy during the regular season, and I expect big thing. I think he's going to take off, and then sometimes they do. Sometimes I get that right, and every now and then I hit a dud. And I was big on Jalen Duren this year. I thought he is the perfect second banana to Cade Cunningham, and they could use a little more scoring, but. Like he's going to be that rock next to Cade, and man, if you watch these games, like they can't even play him stretch. He has been such a disappearing act. He's young enough that I don't want to, you know, close the door on him, but if you're looking for a reason that the Pistons have not been able to get it done, is that down the stretch they're having to play Paul Reed a lot of minutes, and Paul Reed's a nice scorer off the bench, but he's not an all-star, and Jalen Duren is, and he simply hasn't played like one in this series.
2: Rick, let me go back to the fold the franchise option that you gave the Knicks if they were to lose in the next round.
0: Thank you for bringing that up, because I heard you just a minute ago like cheering Jason on when he started to get to rev his engines, if I'm not mistaken.
2: No. All I wanted, all that was I wish I had that kind of energy on a day-to-day basis, because right now he is running at that full throttle where eventually it's going off a cliff. There's no question.
1: He also has to sit next to me every night where you're in the comfort of your own home, and as far as you know, I'm not coming to your house if you say something bad about the Knicks.
0: Also true. Okay. Also true.
2: Yeah, many threats have been made against my personage and my car. Yeah, but if they do fail, now, not just in the whole OKC thing, but if they lose to James Harden, 30 points tonight, great down the stretch, when Donovan Mitchell struggles, how catastrophic would that be?
0: You know what? It would be, we'd have to put an MIA out for Jason.
2: Yeah.
0: That's what it would be. I can't, it's so hard to imagine, but catastrophic. Yeah. I'm trying to think of some horror movie where the entire city gets swallowed. That would be equivalent. whatever movie The Rock has done in the last 10 years, this would be the sequel to that. Yeah. I'm telling you, like, anybody who's already booking the Knicks in the finals, they get no argument from me. I'm seeing that way. It's so hard to see it go another direction. And I think that, you know, the one thing that we haven't talked a lot, I don't know how much you guys have talked about it, but like somebody needs to give some flowers to Mike Brown. And someone also has to recognize that with every win that the Knicks have and every step that they take going forward, that makes it increasingly hard for Tom Thibodeau to ever see another job other than in a rebuilding situation. There are coaches that are built for if it's a relay team. There's some coaches that are good with the first baton, and there's some that are in that middle distance to get you from where we're competing to now we're putting ourselves in position to win. And then you have the closers. And the one thing that I appreciate about Mike Brown is Mike Brown, when he started out in Cleveland, he was a Tom Thibodeau disciple, not necessarily, you know, in the Tibbs circle, but he was an all defensive guy. And over the years, he's evolved, and spending time with the Warriors, he has expanded his game and his approach and his demeanor. And the Knicks are a reflection of that. So I know that a lot of people were questioning some of the stuff that was going on during the course of the year and questioning him and his methods. But if you look at where the Knicks are, I mean, some of it's the competition, some of it's the path, but it's also you got to feel good about how the Knicks are playing and how they seem to be feeling about themselves. And I just don't know, and maybe Jason can tell us the last time he saw a Knicks team that felt this way and had this sort of optimism about what they might be capable of.
1: Oh, yeah, 1999.
2: Oh, I thought you were going to go back to the OJ
1: chase. No. Well, they had that miracle run to the finals where LJ hits the big four-point play, and it's look at the eight seed all the way to the finals. Like, it just the thing is, it just took longer to come together. It took the Knicks until the last month of the season to play defensively how they could, because things nobody is saying. No one's saying you can't play Cat and Brunson on the floor at the same time defensively. No one's saying Mike Brown can't get it done. No one's saying you can't win with Jalen Brunson as your number one guy. All these things are out the window. But Rick, I'll give you a happy ending to this, because this is fun. Because the biggest thing I can tell you, the difference between Mike Brown and Tibbs, in all these 30-point blowouts that the Knicks have had, the 40-point blowouts they've had the last couple rounds, Tibbs would have Brunson and Towns and Anunoby and Hart in the game until there was a minute and a half left. Instead, they're out of the game in the fourth quarter, and Landry Shamet is playing, and these other guys are getting minutes out. Yep. He'd have those guys in until there was like a minute and a half left to go, and then he would take them out.
0: Yeah. And for what? Like, I mean, part of this is, you know, I don't know what he was trying to prove in those instances, especially since that was the way he approached things during the regular season too. And look, that's what I mean by, if we look at Tibbs and we look at the way he coached in Chicago and the way he coached in New York and the way he coached in Minnesota, he's coached the same way everywhere, right? And so I can look at Mike Brown and I can go, you know what? He's a different coach than he was in Cleveland. He was a different coach in Sacramento than he was in Cleveland. He's evolved. And I think in today's game is evolving. Coaches have to learn to evolve too. And so, I'm not trying to tear down Tibbs, because he is a very good coach at what he does, but I just, his approach in today's game makes sense. And we'll see whether, you know, here's the thing. We'll see whether Mike Brown can close the deal. We'll see. I've always thought Jalen Brunson is a leader, makes the most out of what he is. I still don't know that you can win a championship with Jalen Brunson, but getting to the finals, I think that's a very real possibility.
2: 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Check it out. And his book is out, Coachable, from Penguin and Random House, right? You've got that up and going, so people can find that wherever they order their books bound in rich mahogany.
0: They can get them in the bookstore now. They're on shelves now.
1: And isn't it the Mike Brown story, Coachable? The Mike Brown story? Didn't you retitle it?
0: He's going to be part two.
2: Okay. Okay. He's in the addendum. That's like when you buy booster packs of Pokemon or the series two of a card.
1: Part two.
2: Right, of a card set. All right, let's get to the elephant in the room, the fun and exciting world that is LeBron James. Lakers go out to OKC, no surprise there. But in the follow-up, now we have questions about the future. And today, big battle over a game ball. Rick, you want to talk about King Petty. This goes to the next level.
0: It really does. And, man, I just, for those who don't know, I don't know if you guys have laid out, so... Game, in particular game. Can you hear my dogs are upset that I'm talking about LeBron James? I'm gonna have to.
1: I think they're upset that you said you're not sure if Jalen Brunson can lead the Knicks to a championship. I think that's what got them to the door.
3: Ooh, yeah.
2: That could, all right, could be.
1: Yeah. Oh, I thought they overtook him for a second.
2: We thought the dogs won, Rick.
0: Well, I actually did. I put them outside. Now my neighbors have to deal with them. hey, anything for the show. I'm just
2: appreciate
0: letting you know
2: that
0: right now.
1: Neighbor of the year, Rick Bucher. Like his neighbor. You know that Bucher guy sometimes puts his dog outside at 9:30 at night.
0: Right.
1: What is he doing that for?
0: And I'm going to be yelling back, I'm doing the Jason Smith show.

0: Broadcasting
1: anyway,
0: here.
1: This hurts my soul, things like this. We have lauded LeBron James for all the things that he's done, and the Lakers have lauded him for the many things that he did, including the sacrifices that he made this year. J.J. Redick went out of his way to acknowledge that everything that he was doing, in spite of the fact that there was things that he wasn't doing. And he didn't necessarily embrace the third wheel right away. But this is the heart of it for me. So the reason we're bringing this up is because there was a game ball. It was the night that J.J. Redick had won his 100th game as a head coach. Luka Doncic finished crossed the 15,000th point margin. Rui Hachimura crossed the 5,000 point margin. And LeBron James passed Kareem Abdul-Jabbar for most wins by a player combined regular season and playoffs. And I got to tell you guys, it is an impressive accomplishment. I didn't know it was a thing. It's the first time I've ever heard anybody talk about the number of wins that an individual player got. I've heard about coaches. I've heard about teams. I never heard it about a particular player. Nonetheless, supposedly, Rob Pelinka came in, gave the game ball to J.J. Redick for his 100th win. Seems like the very diplomatic thing to do rather than give it to one of the players, give it to the coach. I would think LeBron James, your trophy case is overflowing. You've gotten every possible recognition that a player could in this game. Do you really need a game ball for this? Can we get you a duplicate? But that you felt like you were being taken for granted. This is the report, because you didn't get the game ball that night. It's just extraordinary. This leaves me as befuddled as trying to come up with a way to dampen Jason's spirit. How do you not look at the situation? And here's the thing. I think this is the thing that gets me the most. Is it's not so much that he had that reaction, but that someone close to LeBron thought it would be smart to share that with Dave McMenamin and have that reported as if that was a good thing. Like, we all have impulses that we sometimes have to be saved from, mm-hmm, by our significant others or our friends or someone who says, hey, you know what, maybe that's not such a good idea. Or if you're thinking that, don't say it. Don't let people know that's how you felt, because it's not a good look. And instead, you got somebody close to LeBron who thought, yeah, we should let the world know that this is why LeBron has his question. This is how the Lakers are treating LeBron. And I just, sometimes you need your friends to save you. And I just, in this case, when I look at how this got out, this wasn't LeBron saying it. It was somebody close to him giving it to McMenamin. I'm thinking, why would you share that? That's not a good look. And the reality is, I don't know what his options are other than going back to LA, going to the Lakers. I can't see him signing with the Clippers. They do have room. I don't see the Clippers necessarily doing that. Or going to Cleveland, and I'm not convinced that Cleveland is on board with that. But those are his two options. And it's just one more thing where I would hope that LeBron would go out with a certain amount of grace. Because certainly everything that he's accomplished, I'd like to see him go out on the right foot. But then when you have reports like this, it makes it a lot harder for people not to say, hey, you know what? We're just kind of tired of the drama. We're tired of the look at me. Like, LeBron, thanks for the memories. Thanks for all the entertainment. But you know what? It's okay. You can go enjoy your wine. Go enjoy your family. We've had enough of this because it's not. I don't know about you guys. It just leaves a bad taste in my mouth.
0: He's on Twitter at Rick Bucher. That is at Rick Bucher, Fox Sports 1, NBA analyst, insider. The book, Coachable, How the Greatest Performers Reach Their Highest Potential. The link is at rickbucher.com. You can get it off his Twitter account as well, at Rick Bucher. Rick, as always, buddy, appreciate it. We'll talk.

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0: See you, buddy.
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0: 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M-Dub, what do you got?
3: Wild games today, both in hockey and in basketball. Starting the hockey side of things. Game 5, Western Conference semifinals went to overtime. Colorado with 2 late goals to force that extra period. Minnesota had a 3-1 lead going in, obviously. Colorado scoring that game-winning goal 4 minutes into the overtime period, taking 4-3 win, advancing to the Western Conference Finals with a 4-1 series win over Minnesota. Evan Mobley had 6 late points to force overtime in Game 5 of the Eastern Conference semifinals. Cleveland stealing a win in Detroit 117-113. James Harden becoming the first player to score at least 30 points in a playoff game for 6 different teams. I like that, Jason Smith. Atlanta gets his 30th win of the year, 4-1 over the Cubs. The White Sox continue their recent hot streak. They beat the Royals 6-5. Max Fried left his start against the Orioles. Left his start against the Orioles. The Yankees lost it 7-0. Fried will get an MRI for left elbow posterior soreness. Shohei Ohtani pitched over 100 pitches in a seven-inning, no-run outing as the Dodgers beat the Giants 4-0. Rangers beat the Diamondbacks 6-5. Danny Jansen had a walk-off single. Extra innings wins for the Nationals, squeaking past the Reds 8-7. And New York Mets catcher Francisco Alvarez will need surgery after being diagnosed with a torn meniscus in the right knee. And in the battle of Martin Weiss versus Jason Smith, the Mets beat the Tigers 3-2. Back to you.
0: Tonight, Jason Smith 2, Martin Weiss 0.
3: Yeah, thanks, pal. I'm glad I filled in. I'm glad I'm here.
0: Thanks, buddy. Coming up next, potentially, the NBA has fixed their biggest problem. Big news tonight.
2: Wow.
0: But have they really fixed it? That's next. Jason and Mike. 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
12: Mostly clear and cooling off overnight, low temperature around 56. Windy and pretty warm on Thursday. There is a 20% chance of a shower. Quite a few clouds around, a high in the low 80s. And then back to some sunshine and hot Friday, high of 91. I'm Chief Meteorologist Bill Ranby from KETV News Watch 7.
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0: friend Mike Harmon.
1: Yeah.
0: So, thanks to Rick Bucher for stopping by with us. Always great stuff with Rick. Big NBA headline tonight. We'll get back into the games and LeBron in a few minutes. But the NBA feels like they have solved their tanking problem. Adam Silver saying earlier today that the NBA has landed on a proposal that they're going to present to the league's board of governors to revamp the draft lottery to try to stop tanking. And it's going to be the 3-2-1 format that we first heard about a week or two ago. That gives the three worst teams a lower percentage chance of winning the lottery than the teams picking 4 through 10. So we want to stop those teams from trying
1: from
0: we want
1: bottoming
0: to
1: out
0: all the way bottom out. Right now, here's the thing, and that's why this stinks. And I got to be honest, is that the fact that you have to get to this involved of a way to combat tanking shows you how out of control you've allowed the problem to get, and that you have nowhere to go. I don't think the NBA wants to solve the tanking problems. They just want to solve the optics of the most public tanking issues.
1: Mm-hmm.
0: Teams in the bottom, sitting their guys, like those really bad. They don't want to completely fix tanking. No. They just want like the worst headline of the week to go away.
1: Like,
0: right?
1: Those competitive games in the final 6 minutes were suddenly the substitution patterns and why is this guy not playing now
0: down a stretch
1: of a game, as we saw with Indiana and Utah and some other teams down the stretch.
0: They think if they make that go away, it'll make tanking go away. And they're stupid if they think so. Because they have created a system and a sport now in which it doesn't matter. If teams don't feel that this is their year, they're going to sit their guys and they're going to go for the lottery and say, we're going to take our chances. We watch it come up with a 0.0001% for the Mavericks and they wound up with Cooper Flagg. How is this going to combat teams who all, but by the time you get past Christmas, it's, not our year. We'll play for the lottery. No matter where the ping pong balls are, they really think teams are going to go, oh, wait a minute. We don't want to be in the bottom three because our odds are lower. Oh, well, as you can see, if you have the highest odds, you're not going to get there all the time.
1: Yeah,
0: it's not
1: 3-2-1. I mean, it's not like, hey, we're going from you get 100 versus you get 2.
0: They just want to stop the headlines, which is stupid. They want to stop the optics. But the tanking is still going to, and trust me, we're going to go through next year. It's still going to be this. We're still going to see teams not playing their guys. We're going to see rollover games, 20, 30-point games throughout the second half of the season after the All-Star game. Because teams, again, they should look at the playoffs and go, hey, maybe it's more why not us? But instead, no, we're not going to go for it. And you're still going to see teams playing for the lottery. That's not going to change.
1: But look at one of the headlines that got buried earlier this week. The investigation into Milwaukee Bucks and how they handled Giannis Antetokounmpo's injury. Nothing to see here. There's no malfeasance. There's no issue. Even though he was shouting from the rooftop how he wanted to play and he was ready to play.
0: Yeah.
1: No. They didn't do anything wrong. Not at all. And they finished woefully behind the final slots in the playoff system. But it's just those kind of things, right? You'll see the rotations change up even earlier. Guys are now, he's got a little bit of a hammy. So around Christmas time, right? Got to think of the kids when they're on break and all. But as soon as we get back to January, it's like, you know what? You're going to miss that game. You're going to miss that road trip. You're going to stay back precautionary, the abundance of caution, and all of those phraseologies we use so liberally across anything.
0: I mean,
1: set of circumstances. That's what we're going to do here.
0: Yes, you want the most ping pong balls in, right? Obviously, you want that. But nobody's saying, hey, if we can't get the most ping pong balls, we're going to play. No, because what do you see? You see teams saying, boy, look how lucky it turned out for us. How lucky it turned out for the Clippers that the Pacers wound up with the fifth pick. You see luck stories every year. Boy, how lucky this was. They had this percentage chance of getting a top
1: Mavericks,
0: three
1: pick. 1.8%,
0: doesn't matter,
1: man.
0: People are still going to play for the lottery because they think, why? It's why people play the lottery in general. I don't know that I'm going to win, $500 million, but I'm going to play the lottery anyway.
1: Tell me you haven't bought
0: not,
1: a bunch
0: right?
1: of Jaws scratchers because you saw that billboard on the freeway.
0: Lottery. People are still going to try to play it. Oh, you know, the odds of winning the lottery are 1 in like 500 billion. Doesn't matter. I'm still going to buy tickets.
1: Bet. Right. And you're saying, wait, you're going to take 2 ping pong balls away from us? So we're still in the lottery. We still have that chance. And yes, you lower it a little bit on the grand scheme, but really you're not eliminating it altogether by saying through your expert panel that we came to that level of egregious behavior of how we handled our roster and did our substitutions. Yeah, we're still in. Okay, cool. Right. And that's what we watched. The race to the bottom this year. It was insane.
0: It was. This is just to get rid of the headlines. That's all this is. That's all, because it's stupid that you have to get this involved, but it's just, that's all they want to do. They want to stop people talking about it, because Adam Silver would turn the radio on and turn the TV on and see, instead of talking about the game, we're talking about tanking and players not playing. And he thinks this is going to get teams to play their players. Newsflash, it ain't. They're still going to sit them. It's still going to happen.
1: No, that genie's sitting outside the bottle waving at you every damn night.
0: Exit Abbott of Fresca, exit Swollen Dome. Jason Smith, Mike Harmon live from the Fox Sports Radio Studios. Coming up next, we got a big story out of the NFL on the eve of schedule release day. This is Fox.
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21: Evan Mobley had 6 late points to force overtime in Game 5 of the Eastern Conference semifinals. Cleveland stealing a win on the road in the extra frame, 117-113. James Harden became the first player to score 30 points in a playoff game for 6 different teams. Game 5 of the Western Conference semifinals went to overtime. Colorado forcing a 3-3 tie after Minnesota had a 3-1 lead for most of the game. Colorado then scored the game-winning goal about 4 minutes into the extra frame to take a 4-3 win in advance of the Western Conference Finals. Major League Baseball, Atlanta hits its 30th win of the year, 4-1 over the Cubs. White Sox continue their hot streak, beating the Royals 6-5. Max Fried's going to get an MRI for left elbow posterior soreness. He left his start against the Orioles early as the Yankees dropped 1-7-0. Shohei Ohtani pitched 7 no-run innings as the Dodgers beat the Giants 4-0. Extra innings wins for the Nationals and the Mets. I'm Martin Weiss.
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26: Draymond. 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
0: We'll get to the NFL schedule story in a second. But game that just finished.
1: Mm-hmm.
0: The Indiana Fever get their first win of the WNBA season. They beat the Sparks 87-78. Caitlin Clark, 24 points, 9 assists, 4 rebounds, had a big game, 6 turnovers. Watching this game, right, and look, it's been a rough week. It's always a rough week for Caitlin Clark, I feel like. We're just going to hate her. But if you want a realistic criticism for Caitlin Clark, right, especially watching this game down the stretch like you and I did, the one thing I can tell you about her game, as great as she is, is that the one problem that seems to be something that I don't know that she can solve is that there's a little bit too many times where she really has trouble with the on-ball defender, and especially in the front court, where she's not fast enough to get around and they can poke the ball out, or they're a little bit bigger for her and she can't get by them to the hoop like she used to or like she was used to. They spend so much more care now with Caitlin Clark and doubling her. But just seeing one-on-one, there's some defenders where I go, oh, this is a pretty good matchup. And you watch a couple of turnovers she had late in the game. Like she had one series where ball got poked out, she got put in a bad spot by her defender, and she couldn't get the ball out for a pass. Like, this game got closer at the end when it was a 20-point game. Now, she made up for it on a big possession where a huge out-of-bounds alley-oop throw for a layup was awesome. I mean, look, Caitlin Clark is that great. But you want a legitimate criticism is that, yeah, you have the right on-ball defender on her, and you can really cause her problems. She gets frustrated. She yells at the referee. She wanted a foul call, which was really a held ball play that she went crazy with the referee on. So she's someone you can still frustrate. An on-ball defender that gives her problems, she does not like that, and she has not found a way to keep her cool through those situations yet. That's a fair criticism for Caitlin Clark.
1: To grab things in a great big hug, to turn it back to the NBA as well, it's what we've seen with Wembanyama. It's what we saw with Jokic against the T-Wolves and what they've been able to do defensively. You keep sending bodies, and the body blows. Eventually, they get frustrated, get taken out of their game. And with Caitlin Clark, she's expecting the foul, whether it's reputational or, you know, you might expect her to turn to the referee and say, don't you know who I am? Like trying to get into a hotspot restaurant here in L.A. But, yeah, it often doesn't come, and you can match up with her, and speed can certainly take her out of some of the game. Some of the turnovers are just, she's got a look and a pass, and we saw a couple that were executed brilliantly. There's others that become ham-handed because the ball's coming in fast as the receiver on the other end under the basket or down to the wing isn't quite expecting it. So, like, there's still some of that timing. She's still banged up, right? She left the last game with a couple of injuries, like, a couple of times. So I think maybe the speed and the ability to cut and get around the defenders is whatever's going on there may still be part of that. Not to do excuse making, because we're in the first week of the season, still rounding into shape.
0: Exit out by the Fresca, exit Swollen Dome. Jason Smith, Mike Harmon, live from the Fox Sports Radio studios. I got more basketball coming up in a few minutes, but we are now 12, 14 hours away from the NFL schedule release. We'll find out where everybody is playing the weeks. We'll start looking at our schedule.
1: Get those travel schedules ready, baby. Out, come on now.
0: Find out when your buys are. That's where you can tell your best friend, hey, listen, this is when you get married. October 16th is your date. Why? The Jets have a bye that week.
1: If you're doing a dopey fall wedding, yeah, have at it.
2: Jason, just confirmed, Jets Argonauts week 3.
0: No, that's the opening week.
1: No, they got the
2: Looking at it right now. It's week 3.
1: week 3 is the Rough Riders.
0: Doug Flutie.
2: It's the Argonauts is week 3. My sources are telling me. In Canada.
0: Watching the last couple of days with the leaks, right? It's really fun to see that, hey, we get the word about some week 1 games, right? Like Jordan Schultz today said, hey, pretty good sources that tell me it's going to be New England and Seattle.
1: And he fought for that coffee. Right?
0: Yeah, and he fought. Game isn't going to be at Starbucks. Jets and Dolphins potentially playing week 1. Giants and Cowboys, we know, playing week 1. We got the international schedule today. We find out there's going to be a Thanksgiving Eve game. And watching this, all I could think of was this with the NFL, with the schedule release. Like now they've turned it into, this is where I say, hey, the NBA still sucks the draft lottery. Because, hey, we're jamming it in, before a Knicks playoff game, and then when it can really be its own thing.
1: Everybody expected it between the games, by the way.
0: Yeah.
1: We had talked about it, traditionally it is. Yeah. Here's a little bit of a break in the action, because there was a gap between the games on Sunday.
0: Oh, sure.
1: Would have been able to fit it in there. No, let's do it at noon. Yeah.
0: We always say the NFL finds a way to take advantage of everything on this. And now schedule release day is a thing. Not anymore. Now it's schedule release week, because every day this week we are getting, hey, we had the Giants-Cowboys game on Monday. We had a few more games yesterday. We had all the international slate today. Like, it's now schedule release week.
2: Jets Argonauts, week 3.
1: This is like the scene with Anthony Bourdain in Wolf of Wall Street.
0: Yeah.
1: When he talks about using every part of your protein.
0: Mm-hmm.
1: Right? And, all right, this will be made into a soup, and this will be... That's what the NFL does with the schedule release. We get every piece of it used.
0: The Jets will get one of those random, hey, Thursday night games, the Patriots. That's the only time they'll be on. But, like, you see the NFL taking advantage doing this. But watching the way it's gone out, I kind of feel like the NFL's reminding me of, like, a big auction house that has all kinds of memorabilia, and they decide, okay, we need big cash flow. We want to, you know, we want to pay some investors. We want to be able to buy more memorabilia. So we're going to sell off, you know, just a bunch of high-priced items, and we're going to sell off this baseball for $5 million. We're going to sell off this set of golf clubs that belonged to Walter Hagen, the very first set of clubs he ever had. That's going to go for $25 million, right? We're going to sell this. We're going to sell. And they have all kinds of money coming in that, again, they can reinvest, pay investors, buy new things. Like, this is what the NFL is doing. It's like, oh, we have 272 pieces of memorabilia, right? We have all 17 weeks of the regular season. We can give away. We can sell 25 of these things. Oh, hey, oh, you mean you'll give us $100 million for a night before Thanksgiving game? We'll give you a game, sure. We'll give you one of those games. That's no problem. Like, once the NFL found that Amazon said, yeah, give us a Black Friday game for $100 million. Oh, so each game's worth $100 million? Okay. Now it's like that's what they're doing. Hey, we're going to sell off these games and make $100 a game. And we're gonna keep reinvesting, and owners are going to get more money, and teams are going to get more money. Well, you're selling off some of your collateral there and some of your product. Well, it doesn't matter. In a year, we're going to add another 16 games with the week 18 of the regular season. So these 25 games we're selling off, we're really only selling off 9 because we're getting 16 more. Like, it's a brilliant business exercise at the NFL. And this is how it's going to be done, right? It's not going to be the case for the NFL where in 5 years, everything's going to streaming, right? Roger Goodell said the other day that, a streaming partner would have to bowl us over with an offer to get us to move it, which, yes, as you said earlier in the show, hey, that means let me know what you got. But it's a lot of backlash. It's a lot if you're suddenly taking all of the AFC games going to Amazon, the NFC games go to Netflix. It's a lot. But for the next, I'll tell you, the next 5 years is going to be just like this, because what they've seen is, yeah, we're okay piecemealing games out. We got 9 international games this year. Next year will be 10. Then we're going to be 11, and we'll be 12. We got a Thanksgiving Eve game. We're going to have a Christmas Eve and Christmas Day game now. We're going to have new.

0: They're going to find a way to continue to piecemeal this out. $100 million plus a game. The price is just going up. Everybody's going to want to buy it. And this is just the way it's going to go. It's going to bleed for the next few years. Not saying it's not going to happen at some point where streaming is going to take over, but this is what the next 5 years is going to be. It's just going to be this way of the NFL saying, oh, yeah, we can either throw this game on a Sunday, which, what does it matter? We have a bunch of games on a Sunday anyway. Or we can sell this for $100 million. Hey, owners, how do you feel about that? Yes, let's do that. Let's sell more games. Let's play more games overseas. Let's do all of this. Money, money, money, money. I mean, this is an absolute brilliant plan. But again, it reminds me of an auction house going, yeah, we'll get some money coming in. We'll sell some stuff. We still got tons of stuff. We'll buy new stuff. And we're going to keep doing this forever.
1: Well, you reset the market with each piece and you establish the proposition of this window, this opportunity, this foreign country, these different streaming platforms or network partners. It makes sense. It's proof of concept. And now we establish what the market is, right? Today was a huge release in the trading card world, right? This is the prospect special for baseball cards. The Bowman set came out and everybody's looking at, all right, who's the next guy? Holiday's brother, or you're looking at, the White Sox sluggers and whatever else. But it becomes the marketplace of, all right, first sold. All right, now we've got that market. Well, how many of them are coming out? Are they serially numbered? To your point, there's only 272 of them. This is one of 272. Now we have that many fewer with each one or each package that gets sold. Hey, here's a lot of five that we'll sell to you for Thursday night. Come and get it. Sold. All right, now we only have, all right, we just got rid of six of them. Mm-hmm. There's 266 left. Guess what? Price poker keeps going up because now we're going to scarcity. It's like your auction draft for a fantasy football or fantasy baseball. Wait, I need a catcher. There's only three of them that can hit. All right, well, that guy's going to go for a lot of money, right? Or the shortstop or, quarterback in the NFL if you want someone who's going to be viable on a weekly basis. But for this, you've got that proof of concept, and now you'll go on the calendar and figure out where it makes more sense. And eventually we go to the 18th game, and as much as the players will moan and complain, they'll be like, wait, the salary cap went up again? What? And with those extra games, we're able to collectively bargain for more jobs to keep guys in the league longer or to add just more potential to stay another year or two if you're willing to make concessions on your contracts, whatever else. Sign me up. Oh, wait, now we need a 19th. Sure. And the NFL keep printing them, right? Keep printing them. Let's go back to the well. This is the second edition of this issue, right? Like comic books. All right, we got a cover variant. It's the second time that we're reprinting this because it was so popular. Sure, the first edition is going to be worth more. Or is it? Because these are holographic variants, or as you come to know it, Friday Night Football.
0: I mean, really, it's a case of the NFL saying, we know where the business is going. And if we continue to put these games out one or two at a time, a couple new things here, well, it's not like, well, we're going to put out an 8-game slate and these different entities are going to bid on it and you're going to get a certain amount of money. But when you're saying, hey, we're going to add another two or three, well, we got to get one of those. And yeah, we'll give you all because now it doesn't seem like they're giving you a lot more. It's like if they wanted to say, hey, here's a bid for this. The money would be insane, but what kind of competition are you getting? But if we're going to, slowly add two or three new games in here, well, we got to get that game. We saw what this game means for Netflix, saw what this game means for Amazon. We see that there's going to be a triple header that we didn't expect to see. Like, that continues to create interest in that I got to get one of these because I can't sit back and just wait for, well, we'll save our money. And if all of a sudden they say, hey, the rights are up, well, we'll take all that money. No, they know that they continue to have to bid now because it's just coming out dribs and drabs. Like, the NFL is doing this in a brilliant way. No other league can do this. No other league can say, hey, we're going to sell you these individual games, anything else. No, college football, if they found a way to sell their game, they couldn't even do this, right? This is like where the NFL runs unopposed because they can keep doing this in perpetuity. Just as long as people still want to watch the NFL, and I don't think that's going anywhere, they're going to be going to keep doing this and say, hey, here's some more games, here's some more games. We'll find another way to get a game in there. Hey, guess what? We're going to have a special Halloween Day game. Wait, what? Yeah, why? Halloween's on a Friday. Doesn't matter. We're going to put a Halloween game on a Friday, and it's going to be this It's going to be broadcast by the Sci-Fi Network or whatever it is. We're going to find a way to put something out there that's going to continue to, little by little, get you to keep buying it and making each individual game worth that kind of money.
1: Because you get creative with it, too. And this is where the marketing machine of it all comes into play, right? We've seen the iterations of the Toy Story games or the NBA Jam-looking setups or Mickey Mouse playing on the streets of downtown Disney or right by the castle. I mean, you've done all those overlays, and that expands your market because now you're adding toy companies' revenue and for those ad sales and all of that. So everybody's getting fat. So when you can do more of that, you get into the sci-fi, you get into maybe some true TV. I don't know. But you have so many different entities that want a piece of that pie because it is just so lucrative and valuable for that live space. You got all the networks, and now we keep seeing Amazon and Netflix and everybody else getting involved. I'm telling you, it's only so far before we're selling stuff like we're hey, the Ronco products in the third quarter. This punt, get your blender.
0: Exit out by the Fresca, exit Swollen Dome, the Jason Smith Show with my best friend, Mike Harmon. Coming up next, the biggest stuff from tonight in the NBA. Does the Cavaliers win tonight mean bad things for LeBron James? That's next. Jason and Mike, Fox.
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13: I know they won the game, but I'm going to tell

0: 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Live. And you tell us where this show lies.
1: Izzy, here's the question for you. I realized Draymond, people don't like him. I get it. He's annoying. He won't stop talking. That's not the thing to say to Charles Barkley when you're sitting on his show, on his set, being interviewed by those guys, okay? It's not right. But I ask you this question, because I had this, you know, I had this debate about whose career do you think Barkley would rather have, his own or Robert Horry's? And then we got Big Shot Bob on the show, and he said he would rather have Charles Barkley's career than his own career. But Draymond Green is a lot better historically in terms of career than Robert Horry. He is. He's a Hall of Famer. He's considered one of the great defensive players we've ever seen in the NBA, and he has, what, four rings? So I ask you this, Izzy. Whose career, you set out your entire life, you work, you want to play in the NBA, and you get there. Whose career would you rather have, Draymond Green's or Charles Barkley's?
2: Well, this one isn't really tricky, to me, anyway, because I'll ask you this.
1: Yeah.
2: Does Draymond Green seem happy to you?
1: No.
2: Doesn't he seem defensive at all times?
1: Yes.
2: Doesn't he? Isn't he the guy who is constantly still being criticized or being called Steph Curry's backpack?
1: Yep.
2: You think he's happy about that? You think the four rings really, really make him happy when he sits there every single day and has to defend himself against people who call him a glorified role player, against people who say...
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4: Cleveland!
10: And look what you did. Eastern Conference Finals. Quite honestly, an Eastern Conference Finals we thought we were going to get maybe 2 years ago.
11: Fair.
10: But it looks like we're going to get it now.
11: Led by James Harden.
10: Yeah, okay. And I will say this. First of all, you look. Positivity here on a Wednesday. Always about positivity. James Harden tonight. 30 points. Big clutch free throws at the end, rebounding his own missed free throw in overtime.
11: Yeah, that was huge. A lot of flat-footed Detroit Pistons players in the lane.
10: I talked about playoff Harden the first couple of games, and this is who Harden is. This is who he's been for the last 15 years. It's not going to change. But I got to be accurate. The last three games, James Harden has been terrific. He has been fantastic. He was the best player on the floor tonight for the Cavs. Probably should have given him the ball the end of regulation instead of forcing it to Donovan Mitchell.
11: He was due.
10: He was the best player on the floor. No qualifiers. No anything. You know, Jason, but you hate James Harden. I don't like to say great things about James Harden, but I know I have to be accurate. James Harden, the last three games, has been terrific. Let's see if he can do it again. He has been really surprisingly good. So good. Maybe he's done and he can't do it again. But he has been so good these last three games. I got to give him credit.
11: 43 minutes played, 30 points, 8 of 21 from the field.

0: field, and he did miss a couple of free throws down the stretch. So I thought maybe you'd go after him for that, although he did rebound his own to earn two more trips to the line. Fantastic. Struess was great for them. Had a couple of big plays off the bench. 20 points for him. They helped pick up what was a struggling Donovan Mitchell. It seems like he just left everything on the court with that second half performance last game.
1: Yeah.
0: So James Harden had to put that cape on.
1: He said, not only am I starting out, so I'm going to finish slow. I'm going to finish slow the entire game because I'm really, really exhausted from 48 points in three quarters, whatever it was.
0: 7 of 18 from the field, 1 for 8 from three-point range. Finished with 21 points on the night. But overall, I you know, James Harden, you also could have gone after the six turnovers.
1: Yeah, no,
0: if he didn't have the six turnovers, they could have won in regulation.
1: No. But he had more made baskets than turnovers tonight, so I left him alone with that.
0: Eight greater than six.
1: I left him alone with that. James Harden has been great, but now he's going to get tired. He was great.
0: So all of a sudden, next game, he's going to get tired?
1: Great. This is usually when he gets tired, and then gets tired at the end of games and misses a lot of shots and costs the team wins. But he's been great the last three games.
0: Your guys have gotten a lot of chance to rest up. No question about it.
1: No.
0: As we look ahead to the next game in said series, spread currently at 4, started at 3.5.
1: Oh, look. You know, I told you last week when the Pistons were getting ready to preview Game 7 against the Magic. I said, look, the Magic are done. They're cooked. They had a 3-1 lead. They blew it. Whatever the point spread is, give me the Pistons. They're closing this out in style, and they did. I feel the same way about Game 6, except I'm going to say, whatever the spread is, give me the Cavs, double it, triple it, because the Pistons are done. They looked absolutely cooked tonight at home. At home, the last 5 minutes of regulation, they couldn't do anything. Offensively, they couldn't get a shot off. They looked done. They looked like they were just going through the motions. They were settling for bad jumpers. Their last possession, when they had a chance to go ahead and win the game, Cade Cunningham can't get to the hoop. He settles for a bad fadeaway. They luckily get an offensive rebound. Then can't even get a shot off before the 24-second clock, you know, resets to 14, and that goes out. Like, it was terrible. And then they compound it in overtime with a really bad, careless turnover and not boxing out, letting Harden rebound his own missed free throw. Like, the Pistons look like a team that says, you know what, we're finished. They're the kid in school that's looking at the clock saying it's 2:58 and 30 seconds. This bell is going to ring in a minute and a half. I got my backpack on. I'm not writing down anything the teacher says anymore. I'm pushing out my chair so I can be the first one out the door onto the playground. Like, they look like they're done. They look like they have hit the wall, and for a team that I thought was coming into the playoffs, they're going to give people all kinds of problems. Their depth, again, they run 9-10 deep. The guys play the big minutes. Cade Cunningham got through the first difficult part of the playoffs, still carrying the Pistons, which is what great players do. But eventually, you got to play like you can, and I haven't seen it. They have not played like the Detroit Pistons yet in this playoffs. And now we're getting, this is not, hey, week game two, game three. Like, you watch what the Knicks did. Hey, after game three of that first round series against the Hawks, it's okay. We're flipping a switch. It's time to put on a clinic. And that's what they've done. But this is a Pistons team that still looks like, they look like they're done. And all their warts have been laid bare. They look like a team that they don't have another option behind Cade Cunningham. We talked about this a couple hours ago. Rick Bucher talked about it with us last hour. They now seem okay in the offseason. They got to go after somebody else to be that number two scorer behind Cunningham because they don't have anybody else that you can rely on to get a bucket. Right? And Tobias Harris is a nice player, but when it's like, hey, it's either Cade or Tobias Harris, you got problems, man. The Pistons have problems, and they're going home in game six.
0: Yeah, you look at the way the rotation went. Jenkins ends up with 19. He's in place of Duncan Robinson, so you missed that three-point acumen that you're used to and spreading the floor, but Jenkins does well, 8 of 17 from the field. But to that point again, Robinson's just a 12-point-a-game scorer. Paul Reed comes off the bench. This, again, goes back to Jalen Duren and in his ability or where he's fallen short in this series is that Paul Reed came off the bench. He played all the fourth quarter and overtime. So, like, he hadn't played a minute. So, It's a little more.
1: It would have been more shocking if Paul Rudd came off the bench and played a bunch of minutes. That? As Ant-Man. You can't even see him. Then he gets really big.
0: And then he gets really big in the low post. There's no question about it. But you talk about that, trying to find the second scorer, trying to find some level of consistency there, which has not been the case. Whereas for the Cavaliers, you've got some balance. You've got some depth. And now they're on the precipice of facing off against your Knicks, and for Detroit, it becomes, well, what's the next iteration of this squad need to look like? I know Bickerstaff still had some issues with officiating because they did win the points in the paint, so they did operate there for a good chunk of the game, but the foul shots were 38-20, and certainly we saw for the Cavs in the fourth quarter and overtime, but yeah, you end up finishing the season with a lot more questions, and this was a squad that predicted to finish well, wins the regular season trophy as your number one seed, which gets you a whole lot of nothing.
1: Now, when it comes to LeBron James, why does he have something to do with this game tonight? Huge things to do with this game. Now, today was a real crazy day because story comes out, Dave McMenamin, who's been covering LeBron James' entire career.
0: Stalking that, LeBron his entire career.
1: Well, hey, he's got a career as an insider.
0: No, I can't fault a good strategy.
1: All the people following LeBron, Brian Windhorst, all these guys.
0: Until he hated him.
1: Yeah, big career.
0: They threw Windhorst off, said, beat it!
1: But we hear today that potentially LeBron James very mad at the Lakers because they didn't honor him with the game ball the night he set the record for most wins in NBA history.
2: Did he get it from Giannis?
1: It happened to be.
2: Giannis has the game ball.
0: They're still fighting for it.
1: They were fighting over it.
0: At midcourt.
1: And now there's a lot going on with this. So that's something we're going to get into in a few minutes. It's a crazy-ass story. But just know that now you have questions. You know, LeBron and the Lakers may be at odds over this. This comes out. As Rick Bucher said, this is where LeBron's got to tell whoever leaked this story, dude, what are you doing? This does not make me look good.
0: No.
1: But bottom line is, when we're in the middle of this discussion about what's next for LeBron, right? It really, there's two choices, right? There's two choices for LeBron. There's he stays with LA.
2: And the Knicks.
1: Are you kidding? The Knicks are like, dude, Knicks are in the Eastern Conference Finals for the second straight year. LeBron, sorry, man, you missed it.
0: But I know if, when it goes awry.
1: No. Then it's Giannis.
0: You're going back to what you were saying a couple of weeks ago, and you're fitting that jersey again.
1: So he's got two choices. He stays with the Lakers or he goes home to Cleveland, because there are only one place he can go if he leaves L.A. where he can have the storybook ending that he wants to, and that's going home. Because if he goes anywhere else and doesn't win, it's going to be, look at LeBron. He tried to jump from team to team at the end, and he couldn't do it. That's why Golden State, LeBron, that doesn't make a lot of sense. LeBron, you're not going to win anything in the NBA if you are basing your team around guys in their mid-30s.
0: No, right? But that's where you go full into the sentimentality of, I've always admired the game of Steph Curry, and I've always wanted to play with him.
1: Not going to win. That's not.
0: And you got a guy with a violin, as you say it.
1: So there's two choices, right? It's the Lakers or the Cavaliers. Because the Cavaliers, if he goes to Cleveland and they don't win the title, yeah, people are going to say, oh, LeBron, he couldn't win, but it's going to be, oh, but look at him come home. It's going to be a whole season or whatever he decides to retire of. Here's LeBron getting a rocking chair. He's getting a pony. He's getting whatever it is. Here he is home again. This is the last time I'll play here. This is the last time I'll do this. And if he doesn't win, he can leave with, I'm just a guy from Akron. I started here. I left. I came back. I left. I came back. It's always going to be my home. I finish at home.
0: But then our guy Kenny Rota and all the people there in Cleveland going, he left a broken home. The Cavaliers are further away from a title than they ever were.
1: So that's the only place he can go. Or if he doesn't win, he's not going to. His career is not going to finish. Frostberg, you can say that a million times now. I'm not worried about you putting that out in the atmosphere, because that's not happening. You're going to have to stick with LeBron and keep him. You're going to have to keep him.
2: No one else is happening?
1: You're going to have to keep him.
2: Cavs whooping the Knicks' ass.
0: He said, burr. It's cold.
1: He can only go back to Cleveland, right? So I get why he would go back. Now, why would Cleveland want him back? Cleveland would want him back because now they're a big-time contender. They have a pretty young core. But maybe we're a LeBron James away because we need somebody that can fill the gaps to do what he did with the Lakers this year, sometimes play point guard, sometimes small forward, sometimes power forward, be okay being the number two guy to Donovan Mitchell, but coming home, being the guy, being grandpa, coming home. Hey, he can fill in there, and he can be an asset to us. Maybe he can help us mature. Maybe it's good for us in the playoffs where we have a guy who's been through it and won, and he can take the pressure on his shoulders and let our guys just play their games, right? Because this is, for the Cavaliers, why he would be attractive there. That's why the next two games are so unbelievable.

0: unbelievably huge for LeBron James's future. Because the Cavaliers, if they win, which I think they are, they go to the Eastern Conference Finals. Are they going into the offseason saying, if we don't win, if they don't beat the Knicks, they don't go to the NBA Finals, are they going to say, you know, if we had LeBron, we could have won? No, they're not. They're going to lose to the... If Karl Anthony Towns is going to wind up having a series and make him look like Bill Russell, where the ball's going to be going through him, he's going to have a huge game. They don't have the bigs to stick with him. It's going to be, we have to build our team to beat the Knicks. We need a big that can score, that can play a really good defense. We need a big two-way player there. That's what they'll go after, because that's what it's going to be. That's going to be their questions if they lose to the Knicks, right? That's where we are. So LeBron suddenly is not going to have a place to go to. It's going to be the Lakers or nowhere, and the Lakers have a lot of leverage. If the Cavaliers lose the next two games, they blow game six at home, they lose game seven, they walk into the offseason going, we had it. What were we missing? Maybe we were missing that veteran presence to help us close out games. Maybe we were missing that guy to come in that can do all the things that we needed to be done that we didn't do in the game six and game seven, right? We needed somebody to play point guard for a little while, right, and stop our turn, whatever it was. Maybe then we are a LeBron James away. These next two games are huge for LeBron, because if the Cavaliers move on, they're going to walk into the offseason not need him. If they don't and they blow it, then Cleveland can still be a destination for him.
1: Now, there's a couple of things I want to touch on here. The first one being the wicked configuration that could exist. James Harden has a $42 million player option. Say he decides he wants to stay in Cleveland.
0: Do you really think he's going to turn that down? He's been getting $40 million from team for years, but eventually that trick is going to run up empty for LeBron.
1: James Harden. Option is there. So you have him, you have Donovan Mitchell. Let's bring in LeBron James. Tell me you don't want to see that trilogy going at. I mean, that's a Spider-Man meme if there ever was one. In terms of trying to roll through. Good luck navigating that one. So that's fun. The other is, going back to your Knicks commentary, how many times did you practice in the mirror and in the car on the way here the phraseology of, quote, building a team to compete or beat the Knicks?
0: That's what you're going to have to do. Right. I never thought that.
1: How many times
0: now you are.
1: Did you have to go through that in your head to where there wasn't a question mark, a snicker, or a flat-out giggle, or an exasperated sigh?
0: Once in a great while, I actually stop myself and say, I can't believe I'm saying this about one of my teams. Like, and maybe it's like every 8 or 10 years, but like, I can't believe I'm saying that about one of my teams. That now teams in the East are going to have to build themselves to beat the Knicks. Like, that's, when did you think I would ever say that? I mean, but now I get to say that, which is awesome.
1: When the original Ewing was playing.
0: I probably won't even get to say this for the 10 years after this, but yeah. I get to say it now.
1: No, it's just that curious space that we're in right now. And a lot of it depends on Karl Anthony Towns, what he becomes, and not to get ahead of ourselves, because we still have to crown a contender to play them before it's all said and done. But It is the curiosity in Cleveland as to what the next iteration is. You have some good component parts. As we said, you talk about Strus off the bench and Charles Barkley getting a lot of attention today because he talked about how pretty he was. I couldn't even look him in the eyes. He said, he's too pretty. But it's that conversation of going for roster depth, because throughout these playoffs, how many times have we said with these teams, like, you're only going 6 or 7 deep for really the Thunder and more of the Spurs that are running out 8 or 9 guys that all are contributing well, not just eating minutes while the other guy gets a quick breather. No, no, no, where you're still additive to the squad, where you're still playing rotational and team defense to maintain a lead or build upon it. That's the other thing in Cleveland and bringing in LeBron James, unless he's going to go to that whole discounted thing, which has been proffered out there as well, which I'll believe that when I see it in terms of fully doing that. It's a tough build when you talk about the aprons and the fact that, again, James Harden has a $42 million player option.
0: 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So if you think, okay, boy, it's a big day for LeBron, wait till we break down the absolute nuttiness of what went on today. It's petty, it's crazy, and it could only involve LeBron and the Lakers.
1: Have you seen my baseball?
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6: Do you have a takeaway from Texas Longhorns quarterback Arch Manning being comped, his NFL comp? If everything goes great, is Justin Herbert, and if it doesn't go great, he's Justin Fields. So it's Justin and Justin, which sounds like a law firm, a morning radio show, or something, some weird restaurant somewhere. So, yes, I have a takeaway. That is not a scouting report. It is not. That is a emoji. It is the shrug emoji dressed up with a face mask and a jock strap. It is boom or bust, and the bust is yelling into a megaphone, a megaphone. You can't sell me. And maybe you'll buy this, but you can't sell me on Manning royalty and then have a career like Justin Herbert, who has just been nothing but empty calories. And guys like Collinsworth and Aikman, they got the knee pads on for Justin Herbert. And I look at him like, I see him in person a lot. It's like, fine. He's a dime a dozen, though. He puts up good numbers, and they're not winning numbers, and he's essentially been like a Stroud, as bad as you can be in big playoff games for the Chargers, and we're not supposed to talk about that part. So that doesn't really move the needle for me to want to throw away an entire season. I know from a business standpoint, there's a lot of people that will go overboard because they figure the Manning name is just a license.
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8: Do you remember how bad they were pre-LeBron? The five previous seasons, no playoffs, hard to do in the NBA, and they had the worst record in the league for 5 years. That was the Lakers. He overcame, and this is virtually impossible to do in pro sports, he's overcome poor owners. The buses were among the poorest owners with a tiny staff, right? It was basically Kurt Rambis, a couple of bus kids, Genie Bus, and Rob Pelinka, a former agent. Tiny, tiny staff. They went through how many coaches? Four coaches, 8 years, Darvin Ham, total whiff. Gave Alex Caruso away. In fact, two of the great things the Lakers did is find Alex Caruso and Austin Reeves undrafted. That's like the two feathers in their cap. But if you look at OKC and San Antonio, the two current best rosters, overwhelmingly built through the draft, they don't draft anybody to complain.
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11: Lane Kiffin had made some comments to Vanity Fair. When he talks, I just assume there's a layer of trolling underneath it. Texas head coach Steve Sarkisian, at Texas, we only take 50% of a player's academic credit hours. You may be a semester from graduating, but you're going all the way back to 50% if you play here and want a degree. But at Ole Miss, all you have to do is take basket weaving and you can get an Ole Miss degree.
12: I don't see why the coaches even subject themselves to these types of conversations. I just think that you handle what's in front of you.
13: You know, Lane's trying to find a way for any kids that he wants to poach off that roster that he

0: recruited, or any players that he was recruiting at Ole Miss that he wants to recruit at LSU, I'm sure he's using this as a tactic.
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7: I tuck for LeBron's ball.
6: This next story is the dictionary definition of the phrase, both things can be true. Nutty story today. Made a lot of headlines that potentially LeBron James is unhappy with the Lakers. Why?
8: Shocking!
6: Because in a game near the end of the season, LeBron did not get the game ball on the night that he broke the record for most games won by an NBA player.
8: That strikes me as like a Sarah Langs
6: stat
8: of, well, hey. Look,
6: like Rick Bucher told us last hour, I didn't know that was a thing.
8: That's kind of a big deal. Hey, how about that?
6: Yeah.
8: Who knew?
6: So now why did this happen? That LeBron is unhappy, and now all of a sudden, wait, is he at odds with the Lakers? I'll tell you the exact reason what to take away from this, because there's a lot of nuttiness, right? Now, there's a lot going on with this game, because in this game, Rui Hachimura scored his 5,000th NBA point. Luka Doncic scored his 15,000th NBA point. And J.J. Redick, head coach who got the game ball because it was his 100th win as an NBA head coach. Right now. So the video is out there, the post game, and it's like a minute long. It's not very long at all. It's J.J. Redick saying, hey, a couple of things going on. Want to recognize Rui. 5,000th point, everybody claps. Luka, 15,000th point, everybody claps. LeBron, GOAT, has most wins of anybody in the history of the NBA, Bob. That's great. Then Rob Pelinka takes over, says, we've got what else to come out here. One more big milestone to talk about. They play a video of J.J. Redick's kid saying, congrats, Dad, on your 100th win with the Lakers. Redick gets the game ball. So what do I mean when I say both things can be true? Is this LeBron being petty, this report out there? You know, Dave McMenamin, who covers LeBron James, this is out there. If it was leaked to them, whatever it was, yeah. LeBron being petty about something like this? Absolutely, 100%. This is on brand for LeBron.
8: Completely on
6: brand. Being petty for something like this. I want to make up that I'm mad with the Lakers. However, the Lakers could have done a little bit more. If they wanted to, they could have done something for all the players, right? You don't need one game ball. If you wanted to, you could have got the four balls that were used during the game and said, hey, Rui, you get one. And Luka, you get one, 15,000. LeBron, you get one. And JJ, you get one. There's no rule that says it's got to be one game ball, right? I mean, you don't have
8: were
6: to
8: there
6: do
8: any
6: that.
8: Milestones by the opponent?
6: You could have done that.
8: Wait, we also had guys cross this stretch.
6: You could have also said something or done something to honor LeBron if you wanted to. You didn't have to, but you could have. And instead, like, really, for all of the guys, like, they could have done more, right? Like, you know, what is Rui Hachimura? He's not scoring another 5,000 points in the NBA.
8: He might.
6: So Rui getting a ball for 5,000 is pretty cool. But now, did this fall under the category of we can't give him a game ball because then we got to give one to LeBron? We don't want to do it. They could have done more, and maybe that's part of it, and it gets a little too far in the weeds with this. But the takeaway is that no matter what, it's always been LeBron versus the Lakers since he came here. And sometimes they're on the same page. Sometimes they're not. Sometimes they can be petty. Sometimes both sides can be petty with each other. Since LeBron came in, it's been me and AD and Clutch Sports, and we're running the team. We're telling Jeannie Buss what we want to do, and I'm here, so you're going to do what I want. You're going to bring in the players I want, make the moves I want, and the Lakers did it. Then they kind of fought back, didn't need to do it. They started doing it again. They drafted Bronny. They did a lot of things. It's always been LeBron versus the Lakers over control of this team. And this is just the latest salvo fired in it that, oh, maybe now LeBron's mad with the Lakers and maybe LeBron's going to get some good publicity on this. Really, he's not going to, because people are going to say, what are you doing? You're petty. But this is both sides showing you that no matter how good things can be, and Rob Pelinka can say, hey, the way LeBron played, we want him back. He's a terrific player. Of course we want him. He's got to make a decision for himself. It's still LeBron versus the Lakers, and it's always been that way.
8: Yeah, it's the curiosity. Since LeBron's so keenly aware, and we always know the here's the look at the stat sheet between quarter and at the start of the second half, whatever. Do you think he's the one that sent them the note saying, by the way, I also had this this thing I did today? Do you think they really knew that? I mean, owing to the Rick Bucher commentary and conversation we had before, because none of us had any idea that that was the case.
6: What's this LeBron News of the Day email I got from ljames@akron.com? I guess I'll open it. I don't know. We'll see.
8: Do not open the email. Like, you can't make it.
6: He's the Knicks problem now. Frostberg's got his car ready to drive to the airport.
8: He is ready.
6: He got it ready.
8: He's got it packed. He cleared out the trunk of anything sports, you know, I mean, memorabilia and equipment related for his kids.
6: This is such a soap opera because it is like when you watch a soap opera during the day, right? We used to watch Guiding Light all the time, my wife and I.
8: Yeah, I'm a General Hospital guy.
6: Right.
8: And all my children.
6: And you would see that, okay, here's two people who are related, maybe they're cousins or brothers, and they're on the same page and they're fighting somebody. Then something happens and they're at odds for a few months. Then they get back together because there's another person they're at odds with. Mm-hmm. And it's like, depending on the month, they're either together on things or they hate each other. That's LeBron and the Lakers. Depending on the month, they either love each other and things are wonderful, or wait, we still don't like each other and I want to make sure people know that they did this and they did me wrong on this. Like, this is just how the relationship is gone.
8: Yeah, this one just makes me laugh to the highest degree, though. Like, you go out of your way and you give J.J. Redick, and you're trying to give him his flowers because, let's face it, there's still a lot of question marks. And we've had him here on the show. We did it the other day, and you can see it on the socials. It did really well, kind of talking about that final minute or when everybody wanted to do, oh, what a great year it was, or, hey, what's next year look like? Like, you know, you could have won this game and extended this series, right?
6: It's always an option, winning that game.
8: Yeah, no, so here's Pelinka saying, hey, this is the guy, and we believe in you and everything else to move on to that, but... Yeah, for LeBron James, I mean, because you also have other people trying to sow the seeds of malcontentedness, like he's feuding with his teammates like Luka Doncic, where everybody's like, hey, they love each other. Saw that report, yeah?
6: Sowing the seeds of malcontentedness.
8: It's a much different song that way, but
6: yeah,
8: it's
6: you know
8: cool
6: why
8: anthem.
6: They made it love. Yeah, I think we have to say love instead of malcontentedness. It's too many syllables to get in. So he'd go, sowing the seeds of love. It sounds better than sowing the seeds of malcontentedness. I'll say it really fast.
8: I could have just said hate.
6: Yeah,
8: it's still one syllable.
6: Well, sure, but it will be about positivity. It's about positivity here.
8: But then we could have fire and brimstone and chaos.
6: I mean it, man. Like just depending on the day. This is how it is with LeBron and the
8: Lakers. But a lot of people like to live in that space where everybody's out to get them. Not to say that it's not true sometimes. Just because you're paranoid doesn't mean they're not out to get you.
6: They won't break me. Exit Albata Fresca, exit Swollen Dome for Mike. I'm Jason. The Plank Show in for Ben Maller next, Fox. We are Fox Sports.
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4: Mostly clear and cooling off overnight, low temperature around 56. Windy and pretty warm on Thursday. There is a 20% chance of a shower. Quite a few clouds around, a high in the low 80s, and then back to some sunshine and hot Friday, high of 91. I'm Chief Meteorologist Ray from KETV News Watch 7.
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2: Well, that actually got Tyler to write us into the Equitable Bank inbox. He's using the analogy of eating meals that are prepared for us by unpaid people. This happens more than you may have realized. Big family meals, Thanksgiving, going to a dinner party, weddings, maybe our significant other. Even strangers host dinner parties. These people make the meal for the joy of it and because they value the experience that comes with it, and not because they are getting paid, because paying the people who fed us in these circumstances would cheapen the experience. This is even in the context of money exchanging hands in all of these situations. Food is purchased, facilities were purchased, yet we don't necessarily pay the people making the food. These are a completely different experience from going to a restaurant, just like college is different from the NFL. Adding the same revenue systems into college football is akin to paying your grandma for her home-cooked meal. It cheapens it. And you might as well just go to a restaurant with professional chefs, in this case, the NFL. He says, I know the analogy isn't perfect, but I do think it captures the mystic allure of amateur sports, with people playing because they value the competition and the fans and the idea of winning something that would last generations. I know athletes were never truly fully amateur, but they were more like a can for donations at a church potluck than professional chefs. Which is an interesting way to see this argument. And I'm sure there's some holes you could probably shoot into the analogy, you know, of Tyler's. But I do agree that there is a sentiment that there are people who enjoyed watching college sports because you felt like you were watching athletes who, for lack of a better term, were playing for the name on the front of the uniform, not for the name on the back of their uniform.
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7: Evan Mobley had 6 late points to force overtime in Game 5 of the Eastern Conference semifinals. Cleveland eventually stealing a win on the road, 117-113. James Harden becoming the first player to score at least 30 points in a playoff game for 6 different teams. Game 5 of the Western Conference NHL semifinals went to overtime. Colorado with 2 late goals to force that extra frame. Minnesota had a 3-1 lead going into the third period. Colorado scored the game-winning goal 4 minutes into overtime. taking a 4-3 win to advance to the Western Conference Finals in a 4-1 series win. Major League Baseball, Atlanta gets its 30th win of the year, 4-1 over the Cubs. The White Sox beat the Royals 6-5 in AL Central matchup. Max Fried's getting an MRI after he left his start against the Orioles. Yankees dropped that one 7-0. Shohei Ohtani pitched 7 no-run innings as the Dodgers beat the Giants 4-0. He did not hit in the game. I'm Martin.
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13: Let's go. Thank you.
14: Thank you. It is a Wednesday night into a Thursday morning. Or for those of us in God's time zone, happy Thursday morning to the third shifters. Kind of like to always look at this. I mean, that's that great debate, right? Like the great Art Bell used to say, good evening, good afternoon, good morning, wherever you may listen, be listening along these great, great United States of America. I never really know what to say. Because like Lorena and Coop, they're in the middle of, let's go, let's hit the clubs.
15: Let's go.
14: Let's go. In my time zone, it's kind of like, bro, I need to get to bed. It's like 1 a.m. You know, what am I doing here? And on the East Coast, you know, they've been in bed for a while. But I'm always pumped when I get a chance to hang out with the Maller Militia, and we'll do it for the next 4 hours here on Fox Sports Radio. We have a bevy of topics to get into, including but not limited to the NBA playoffs. I was listening to Jason Smith. I say this a lot on our Sunday night show that I do, Sunday nights from 10 p.m. to 1 a.m. Central Time with Arnie Spanier. I listen to Jason and Mike more than anyone. It's just that's the show that's on whenever – you know, I'm usually out and about, or that is my appointment listening. And I'm just going to tell you right now, there is a topic in the sports world that I'm sure there's a faction of you that are already tired of, and we have games going on the court, so it's a little bit frustrating when you get caught up in a non-game story, I think, in the middle of the playoffs, but hearing Jason and Mike talk about LeBron James and what his future looks like, I mean, come on, that's like music to my ear. I'm so infatuated with this story. Now let's be clear. I spent the better part of a month infatuated with the Mike Vrabel, Diana Rossini story, and I think it reached a point where I was like, oh, okay. I think we know a little bit too much here. It's time to move on in life. So I finally got over that a little bit. Isn't it amazing, by the way, story on that? How dudes are dudettes will become experts on something, and the next thing you know, someone you've never heard of with like 5,000 followers on Twitter, you're like, ooh, what does Kyle Stevens have? What does Justin have on the latest Diana Rossini, Mike Vrabel stuff? You know, I just like, I can't help. I'm sucked in. But I got over that a little bit, so I wonder if the LeBron talk will be something that by the time we finally get to said off season, for all the NBA, obviously the Lakers were in the off season after they couldn't even compete in game one in the second half, but we'll get into it. I'm just going to go ahead and apologize to the Maller Militia here in the first segment. I'm going to apologize to Fox Sports Radio listeners everywhere. I'm hooked on it. I'm dialed into it. As a Laker fan, I'm intrigued by it. You know, you want to know what's next. You want to know if he's going to be back with the Lakers, if it's even the right, which sounds crazy to say. It really does if you think about it. The all-time leading scorer in NBA history, a guy who's got rings, a guy who's won MVPs, a guy who is playing in his 40s like he was in his, you know, early 30s, late 20s. It sounds wild to say, is that even the right move for the team? And And then you add into the mix the reported, I don't know if you would say disdain, unlike, uncomfortableness, is that even a word, between he and Luka Doncic. So I do want to talk some LeBron. Maybe should I have like a LeBron warning tonight, Coop? Like we have a little alarm that we

0: play where people are like, okay, listen, I'm going to go to the conspiracy theory talk if you talk LeBron. Because I think there is a faction that is over it. Like, for instance, I do a local show. I am broadcasting live from the KREF studios, the home of Sooner fans, which is a proud affiliate of Fox Sports Radio when we're not local. And if I were to bring up LeBron on my show locally, I would be tarred and feathered. I would be,
1: boo, you suck.
0: What are you doing? Bro, we've got spring football that just wrapped up. You got Sooner softball. We've got the Thunder. What are you doing? But it is, I mean, it's one of the biggest stories in sports right now. So we'll get into it. Lorena, work on the LeBron warning siren that we can have in case people feel
1: like that. Okay, I'll look up one.
0: Yeah, I don't know. Maybe it's someone crying. Maybe it's someone yelling at the officials. Maybe it's someone flopping. I don't know. Just find it. Make it work. It's wild. The NBA playoffs are always one of the most anticipated times, I think, of the year. And this comes from someone who has loved the NBA since birth. I feel like every single time you explain your passion for a sport or the why behind it, you give kind of your fan resume, right? So let me give you my fan resume here real quick. I grew up loving the Lakers. My dad grew up loving the Celtics. Gen Xers, child of the 80s, you guys know what that was all about. And it's just that we didn't get a lot of NBA. I grew up just outside of St. Louis, and St. Louis wasn't really an NBA mecca, right? I know it's like, Jason Tatum's from St. Louis. What are you talking about? Ain't a soul from St. Louis that cared about the NBA for the longest time, okay? And it just wasn't a big deal. We had the Cardinals. We had the Blues. We even had the Big Red. We had the old St. Louis Cardinals back in the day. And it wasn't big in the market that I grew up in, but I loved it. I moved to Oklahoma. I was here for the start of my career. I did sports talk radio back in the 1900s whenever I got started. And if you talked about the NBA during that span here, again, you would not have been very popular. But the Thunder get the Oklahoma City gets a team. It's wildly successful. It goes to the tank now that everyone's trying to emulate. The Clippers are dumb enough to give them Shai Gilgeous-Alexander as part of a deal for Paul George, and I guess you could say the rest is history. They're going to be a two-time back-to-back world champion. And all that being said, I live in a market. I now, as a fan of the sport, am in a city that is crazy for the NBA. Crazy for the NBA. I just moved. The house down the street from me has an inflatable bison that's got a Thunder jersey on because that's kind of our mascot. You know, it's just that's what it is. And I say all that. I give you all that background to basically let you know that I am not an anti-NBA person. I am not somebody that comes to this network, to this show tonight, as a person that looks at the NBA as shut up and dribble, too political, player-run league, all those different, I guess you could say, attributes that are associated with a league that some try to paint as declining in popularity. I am not that guy. I love the NBA. I have found that the games not involving my team have become incredibly unwatchable. And I don't know. And listen, it's the job. Boo-hoo, buckaroo, right? Just ran into a guy stopped at 7-Eleven because I don't know if y'all are familiar with what my key to success is here with the Ben Maller Show. Is I have two Celsiuses and I have two Busch Lights. And depending on how things go in the first hour, we're either going Celsius an hour or we're going a couple of Busch Lights just to get through the thing, okay? It's one or the other. But like I was stopping at a 7-Eleven and I was talking to the dude and he goes, man, I've been here since 2 o'clock, can't wait till 5 a.m. when I'm off. And I'm thinking to myself, dang, that's a long shift. I mean, could you imagine, though, if he had to sprinkle in watching these NBA playoffs, it'd be even worse. He doesn't know the pain that we're having to feel right now, having to sit through that damn Cleveland Cavaliers-Detroit Pistons game. Does he know the horror of having to watch the second half of games 1-3 of the Thunder-Lakers series? Was he paying attention? Even though, in fairness, the T-Wolves-Spurs series has been incredibly fascinating, right? Just at least with the elbow storyline and kind of how the game has played out. But I mean, this has just not been a banner playoffs, I think, for the NBA. You had the upset where the Celtics blew it and the Sixers moved on. And then suddenly the Knicks have found like another level of shooting, another level of ball. I'm not, you know, I don't know the how or the why behind it, but tis is what it is. So all that background, I'm a fan. I love it. I'm in a market that's sick for it. It's just, I don't think it's been incredibly entertaining. And I've got a checklist of things here that throughout the night we can go through. I would love to hear from dissenting voices at 877-99 on Fox tonight. We still take calls, right, Lorena Coop? We still take calls
1: here? Yeah, all night long we do.
0: I like to hear that. 877-99 on Fox, 877-996-6369. I've got just a few things throughout the night that I'd love to sprinkle in and get your takes. Just one that's pretty obvious, and this is like a go-to, I think, for every host. Not every play is a foul. Not every play is a foul. And we are in an era, a time, a spot in this sport where nobody thinks that they ever had a play that they made where they weren't fouled. And it's not just, oh, God, I was fouled and then run back on defense. You know, it was, oh, I was fouled. It's like y'all went to drama class or something. And I'm reaching that age. Reaching that age. I'm at that age now where I'm kind of like old man yelling at clouds. My wife calls me the grumpy old man now. I don't know why. I just hate everything. And it's the NBA, this sport that I love, this league that I grew up on, this association that in my city where I live is dominating. I can't watch it outside of my teams. And even when I do, it's not competitive. Maybe it's a situation, right? Maybe it's a situation where we're getting down to the teams that truly have it. And maybe those two teams are Spurs, Thunder. You know, 2020 or 2021 in college basketball, we knew who the two best teams in college basketball was. It was Gonzaga and Baylor. And the whole season was waiting to see Gonzaga and Baylor play in the national championship game. And guess what? They did. And it was... It was not a great game, but it was a highly anticipated game. And there were good games throughout the tournament, right? Yeah, the buzzer beater there, that was great. But everyone kind of knew what was inevitable. And I wonder if that's where we are with these NBA playoffs. Maybe all my hand-wringing, all my frustration, all my disappointment, all my disdain is going to be fixed when you have OKC and San Antonio go at it. The one team right now that you kind of feel like has a shot to derail the Thunder. Pardon my improper English, and I don't think I'll be judged here this evening. Ain't nobody got anything for the Thunder in the East. Are you watching those games? OKC's doing this without one of their best players, okay? And I'm not trying to come at this as an arrogant Thunder fan, all right? I'm just observing what I see day in and day out. It's the reality of the league right now. And maybe getting OKC and San Antonio in the NBA's Western Conference Finals might be a good precursor to really getting these playoffs back on track, making them more entertaining. Now, there might be a faction of you that just love the game. I did a lot of work with a guy named Rick Kamla. Rick's a great NBA mind. And anytime I would complain about the association to him, his reaction would be, what are you talking about? You know, the NBA, they had me at the logo. Maybe there's a faction that's feeling that tonight. I don't know. But the bottom line, more than anything else, is I look at a league that needs its players to stop being babies. Here's the second thing, and this might be, and Coop and Lorena may laugh hysterically back in the studio, I find it incredibly hard to find the games. I mean, as goofy as that sounds, you know, there's these things that local newspapers do now on Twitter, on X, and I think we've all seen them. And it'll be how to watch the game. And I would always push back on those and say, you turn on your TV. It's not real freaking hard. But with the NBA all of a sudden, I'm kind of like, wait, am I on Prime tonight? Do I need to have my ESPN app? Are we still doing TNT? Is this thing on NBC? It's like I have found that it's incredibly hard to find the games. So with that in mind, I've got a laundry list of – I'm not here to fix things tonight, okay? I'm usually a guy that whenever I have a problem, I'm going to present a way to fix it. I don't have a way to fix this tonight, except maybe patience. I don't think too many teams tanking has anything to do with it. I don't think the amount of talent in the league is down. In fact, we might have more talented players than we've ever had. Now, we might not have better basketball players, but we definitely have more talented and more athletic dudes than we've ever seen before. But it's just been a hard watch, man. Been a hard watch. And maybe it's just a precursor towards that Thunder-Spurs series, which seems inevitable if San Antonio can take care of Minnesota tonight. The other thing that is weighing heavy on me this evening here on the Ben Maller Show, Chris Plank sitting in on Fox Sports Radio, is the NFL schedule release. Y'all, I am drunk for the NFL. And I am basically that I'm that girl at the end of the bar, and whatever the NFL sells me, I'm going to buy it. And I'm going to love it, and I'm going to go home with it, and I don't care. I love the NFL. But I hate the way they do the schedule release. The leaks, the trickling out of games. It's like, if we're going to do a schedule release, just release the damn things. I mean, as we sit here tonight, I was listening to Brian Noe last night, and he was right. You could start patching things together. You know, you start kind of looking at it, and it's all the extra work to patch things together. And I don't want to work that hard. I mean, just give me the damn schedule. I'm not somebody who gets overly obsessed or overly cares about the overseas games or the nationally televised games. I want to know when my teams – I already know when in the NFL, you already know who's playing. You already know when they're going to play – or excuse me, who they're going to play. You just don't know when or on what network. But yet the NFL has this, I guess you could say, hold on us to where every single little leak becomes, oh, my gosh, did you see this? Oh, my, look at this. I didn't know about something called nerding on the NFL, but I follow it whenever it comes to schedule leak season. But I hate it. It's one of those moments. I mean, I think we've all had crutches. Maybe even the term addictions can be used where it's like, man, can't get enough of this, but I hate that I do. Now, I'm not trying to go dark here and talk, you know, alcohol or drugs or anything. Still very early in the night. We haven't reached the golden hour yet. But it's like that's me with the NFL. And I hate that I'm scrolling this. I hate that I'm following every leak. I'm like, wait a minute. Is that real that the Dolphins and the Raiders are going to play in week one? Where did that come from? Who released that? Is that true that in week 18 that Ben Gosling's reporting that it's going to be the Bears and the Vikings? I mean, is that really going to happen? Are the Niners and the Giants playing in week 13 in a noon game? But yet here I am. Here I am. I'm a sucker. Plank's a sucker when it comes to the NFL and the schedule release. So I've been patching it all together. And because I guess we can't wait until later on this evening when the whole schedule gets released, do my best coming up later on in the program. Maybe like hour three, we'll go through all the games we know so far. And then the NFL releases the games that are going to be played overseas. It's just, I hate that I like it, is what I'm saying. I need help. But maybe at some point we won't be as sick for it as we are. And the NFL can kind of change the way that it's presented. One other note here in the opening. College football is always a tough sell, I think, in the overnights. I know that my guy, Shady Sean 420, any single time I bring up anything college sports related, is going to pepper me on Twitter with disdain, frustration, and the, I guess you could say, sports equivalent of, how dare you. But, again, fan resume, I live in a place where college sports is king. I live in a college town. If the NBA isn't won when the Thunder are winning a title, it's college sports. And we have a lot going on in the world of college football. And I'm saying that in May. We have Lane Kiffin stirring the pot. We've got conference meetings going on. We've got debates about what the future of the college football

0: including Lane Kiffin attempting to walk back a little bit of what he said in Vanity Fair. First of all, hand up, I didn't know Vanity Fair was still a thing. I thought it kind of went the way of, like, Sports Illustrated. You know, I didn't really know that magazines were still a thing. But we'll get to the latest from Lane Kiffin. And then you add to it the most powerful man in college football, or at least the dude that's had the title, is speaking out against one of the more powerful entities in the Coaches Association, and he's not happy with the way things are going. So we'll dive into that coming up on a busy night here on Fox Sports Radio. 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That's at Plank Show, and everyone should be following us at Fox Sports Radio. When we come back, even though I'm sitting here and I'm complaining about the NBA, I will give you what we learned tonight from that Cavs-Pistons series, because Pistons, once again, find themselves on life support, and somehow James Harden's the thing. We'll dive into it coming up next. 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
1: Daryl Morey fired as NBA GM in Philadelphia. 19 years as a GM, no titles, no finals appearance, a conference final appearance. And he was good at giving up a lot of assets to get stars at all cost. And that's the problem. It cost him his job. I mentioned this, and I didn't have any information on this, that maybe you could get Joel Embiid and you could send him someplace like Sacramento. And then I saw something yesterday where that Sabonis might be available and Joel Embiid would go to Sacramento. I'm like, okay. I don't know if it's pennies on the dollar that you're going to get Joel Embiid. Sabonis is a really good player. He battled injuries, but, you know, he's going to give you 20 and 10, and probably six assists. And he certainly, well, I would hope healthier than Joel. I'm healthier than Joel Embiid. Yes, Marvin.
6: Why would anyone want Joel Embiid?
1: Unless you don't want Sabonis. And so I don't know the backstory with Sabonis as to what happened in Sacramento, other than I know that he had a lot of injuries. Yes, Mark.
6: Embiid, he won't even help with ticket sales because you don't know whether or not he's going to play.
1: Well, that'll be the big tease. Hey, come out and see.
7: The big tease?
1: That's, yes.
6: Oh.
1: Oh.
6: Oh. That's going to stick.
1: Yeah. Come out. He's the big tease. Not sure. I dated somebody named the Big T. Yeah.
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0: It's the Ben Maller Show right here on Fox Sports Radio. With Ben on vacation, let's welcome in the crew. You know her. You love her. Good morning. Good evening. What's up, Lorena? How are you?
1: Oh, my gosh. So glad to be here.
0: How come you guys don't get a vacation when Ben's gone?
1: It's a good question. I don't have enough vacation days to do anything more than I've been doing.
0: Ben hardly ever takes any time off, though.
1: He doesn't. Yeah, I'm glad him and Aaron are taking this extra time.
0: You know, and respect him, the king of poker through the late night, Coop DeLoop, Justin Cooper. What's up, Coop? How are you?
2: What's happening?
0: I always tell the story every time I'm on. One of my bosses, it's like, you were on with Coop? Like, he's a movie star. So I always feel like I need to get an autograph picture, Coop, so I can show off to my boss here at Sooner Vision. You know, we have some unfinished business, because when last we talked, Coop, you were on your way to the, what was it, the AFC divisional game for the Broncos?
2: Yes. Yeah. Mm-hmm.
0: Obviously, I know the game didn't go as you wanted to, but how was the experience?
2: Well, I mean, the game went great.
0: I'm thinking of the championship game. Sorry.
2: Yeah.
0: my bad. The divisional game.

0: was good.
1: Yeah, it was an amazing game. I feel like I aged 20 years watching that game. But it was a weird experience because the joy was very short lived. I was still walking back to the hotel from the stadium when the news broke about Bo Nix's ankle.
0: That was crazy. Like literally 5 minutes on a play that nobody even thought anything of.
1: Yeah.
0: Now, you know what I care about. Did you end up getting to sit next to your fiance?
1: Yes. Okay. Yes.
0: How did it work?
1: Everybody was cool.
0: Really?
1: Yeah. We got there.
0: Do we need to reset the story? I don't think anyone remembers this dangling Chad from 6 months ago.
1: Sure, sure. So I had bought tickets. The tickets were insanely priced. I was able to get a decent price, but I was only able to find two tickets in the same row, and there were 8 seats between us, I believe.
0: Right.
1: So I got there, and it was like a family of 4. Maybe there was 9 seats between us. Mm-hmm. But there was a family there, and I asked them if they were willing to move down one seat, and the dad was like, you know, sure, if everybody else agrees, you know, like I'll move over. And then there was a dad and his son, and they were Bills fans.
0: Oh no.
1: And I was like, uh-oh. But they were like, oh yeah, no problem. And then the last people was a group of 3 people who were Broncos season ticket holders. And this is where I was like nervous.
0: Oh, no.
1: Yeah. And I, you know, he comes and he's like we were there sitting in the seats, and then they were the last ones to show up. They showed up basically right when the game started. And I was like, hey, do you mind moving down one seat so I could sit next to my wife? And immediately he was like, no, man, these are our seats. And I'm sorry, you know, I don't know if other people are going to show up, and then we're in the seat. And I was like, oh no, I already asked everybody. They're all like, they all agreed. I have 2, like, and I said, that's my seat right there. And this is my seat right here. I have both of these seats. They already moved down. So it's just, you know, one more. And he's like, okay. I misunderstood. Yeah, that's no problem.
0: Oh,
1: yeah. And then, nice. Yeah, we became buddies and we watched the whole game together. So it was cool.
0: Watch the Broncos beat the Bills. I don't know why I was thinking that you were at the championship game, but tis is what it is. Did you end up going to the championship game?
1: No.
0: Oh, good call. That would have been enraging.
1: Yeah.
0: But you got to see the greatest moment maybe that we've had for the Broncos in a minute. So kudos. Have they said anything about how Bo Nix is progressing? Or did he? I mean, I haven't heard anything. All I've heard is that we didn't know what city the game was going to be in for the opener against the Chiefs, and then we found out like 2 hours later.
1: Well,
0: we don't know what city, and then it's like, oh, yeah, it's going to be here.
1: Yeah. So a couple weeks ago, they said that he had a second procedure to clean up, I guess. But the reports were that it was expected, and gotcha. It's not, you know, not a setback. I read something maybe a day or two ago from the GM, I believe, because they just extended him through 2030, George Payton. I think they said that he'll be ready for minicamp. So.
0: Okay, there you go. All right. Well, I'm glad that was something that it shows you how weird my mind works. I'm driving into the studios, and as I'm pulling, I'm like, dude, I get to hang with Lorena and Coop, and I don't know, maybe Blind Scott will call tonight. Maybe we'll hear from Weed Man Hippie. I'm like, oh, gosh, you got to find out if Coop got to sit next to his fiance at the Broncos game. So, big night for me. Hey, by the way, Lorena, where did Ben go? Do we know? Is he being vocal about this one, or is he keeping it low-key? Because he doesn't want his throngs of fans to follow him.
2: I do believe he was decently open about it at the meet and greet, at least. Him and Aaron, after the Boston meet and greet, took a nice drive up to New York to go visit some family.
0: Now, on their drive up to New York, are they stopping to see Arnie Spanier?
1: No.
0: I wouldn't blame him. Can you imagine that?
2: I was wondering. I was like, I feel like he did mention him, but I don't think he's stopping. Yeah.
0: Arnie and I have done a show together for about 12 years now.
2: It's as old as my daughter.
0: I know, right? our show is as old as your daughter. And Lorena, you worked with us for a minute on Sunday night.
2: I did. Good times.
0: I've still never been in the same room with him. I've never met him in person.
2: You've never met him in person?
0: No, not at all. Well, first of all, Arnie never leaves his house. You know, that's one thing. I mean, he is a self-proclaimed trophy husband. So he doesn't – he's one of those fortunate ones that, you know, doesn't have a Monday – a 9 to 5 or a Monday through Friday. He does the Sunday night show, and that's really about it. And then he claims he's going to all these events, and he never does. So, yeah, that doesn't surprise me at all. That shouldn't surprise you at all that we've never been together. All right, well, cool. Well, so the crew is here. And, Lorena, things are going good. You're staying busy. The rest was good in leading up for tonight's show. Everybody's fired up and ready for the next 3 hours and 20 minutes.
2: Oh, yeah. And me and Coop have Cold Stone ice cream, so we are just – we're ready.
0: What? Very envious. Though I am not eating sugar right now, so I would be tempted. That would be very – that's very good that I'm here. It's funny I say that. I'm one of those guys, like, I am not eating sugar. I'm staying away from it, and I won't. But literally, like, 5 minutes before the show, I just housed a Dr. Pepper like it was the last thing I've ever had in my life.
2: And that is three times your daily sugar amount already.
0: Understood. Understood. But see,
1: it wasn't even a Dr. Pepper Zero or a Diet Dr. Pepper?
0: No, it was a Dr. Pepper. It was the original. But in fairness, I did start drinking it before midnight, and then I finished it after midnight. So does that mean I can carry it over to 2 days or not? You see, I'm trying to.
2: I like your math there, but I don't know if that's how that works.
1: I don't understand. Diet Dr. Pepper is one of the best diet sodas out there.
0: I agree. I'm not arguing with you, Coop. You win. I made a poor choice here. It was just. I don't drink soda, but again, like I said, I'm moving. All right, I'm in hell. You guys. What's the Al Pacino movie? Is it The Longest Yard? Where he's talking to the team before the game, and he's like, I ruined everything I ever had in life. The difference between winning and losing is you fight for every inch, you know? And it's one of my favorite movie scenes ever because he opens it up where he goes, we're in hell. We're in hell. That's where I feel right now. I'm in hell right now. So I got here. I have to do the. I usually have a studio at home. Not a humble brag, just a reality. And there was a fridge full of soda, and I didn't even think about it. I was like, I am killing one of those right now before this program. If I would have been smart, I would have looked right next to it and thought, there's a Diet Dr. Pepper. There's a Diet Coke. I'll take it. When's the last time either one of you moved? Coop, when's the last time you moved? Has it been a while?
1: 2012.
0: Okay. Lorena?
2: Oh, gosh. Maybe 4 years ago now?
0: Okay, so yours is a little bit more recent, right?
2: Yeah, I don't get to move as much as in L.A., you know?
0: I don't blame you. Ladies and gentlemen, there is no hell like the hell of moving. Especially when you add in two daughters at 12 and 17 who have amassed a wealth of crap. Now, I'm guilty of this too, right? I'm a little bit of a hoarder when it comes to things. But, dude, we had a moving truck come on Monday. And I said down the street, Lorena, we're like 15 minutes away. We're moving from essentially one city to another, but it's literally a five-hole move. And the moving truck showed up at 9 a.m. Great dudes. Even though I did have to break out a chainsaw because they got their moving truck stuck on a tree, and I felt like a manly man. I grabbed that chainsaw and I cut down that freaking limb like I was Hacksaw Jim Duggan. I don't know. Did Hacksaw Jim Duggan ever have a chainsaw? Like I was, I don't know, Jason from Friday the 13th, whatever it might be. I cut that down. I felt manly. They started at 9 a.m. Do you know what time they got done? 11 p.m.
2: What?
0: And then they had to go back the next day because they couldn't get everything.
2: It took that long?
0: Yes. Do you know what my garage is right now in my new beautiful house? It's boxes. Boxes. I almost cussed. I'm sorry. I don't want to have to test the dump button here. You got a dump button. It's just boxes of crap. I don't even know what's in it. I don't know. We can't find anything. Here's what's happened. Is we've moved. We put everything in boxes. And we just go to the store and buy what we need now. Tonight we went and bought a pan so we could cook. Because we can't find our pots and pans anywhere because we moved them. So it's been a little bit hellish. But we're getting there.
2: That's pretty lucky you get movers, though. I usually, you know, you have to bring all your family members, your aunts and your uncles. Who has a truck? Okay, let's get this put together. That's really convenient. You got, like, people to box it up for you, though, my guy.
0: Yeah. No. They didn't box it up. They just took the boxes.
2: Oh, okay.
0: Right. Now, I'm not Ben Maurer rich, okay? I got enough money to pay for the movers. So if every so often you see me kind of lose my mind a little bit, that's why. All right, anyway, Lorena, Coop, I'm pumped to hang with you guys tonight. Line them up, 877-99 on Fox, 877-996-6369. When we come back, we'll hit your phone calls. Good stuff on X already. 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
12: 27 points, 17 rebounds, highest plus minus for the Spurs, 3 blocks, more assists than anybody the Timberwolves had. It's inevitable. Last night felt like to me the beginning of the end to every NBA franchise not named Oklahoma City for the next decade. 16 points, 6 minutes, assists, blocks. Minnesota is long, athletic, and deep. Incredibly well coached. They're built specifically to stop a Jokic or a Wemby. Can't. Rudy Gobert benched, played off the floor. 4-time defensive player of the year, Rudy Gobert, played off the floor. He gave Jokic headaches. Can't do anything. I mean, this team, the only thing they do occasionally is get in their own way. Wemby, frustrated, gets ejected. Reminds me last of the Seahawks. I kept saying it all year. They look different. Turn the sound down. Longer, faster, deeper, bigger than every team in the league. But they had this turnover issue. Remember the Seahawks? They were second in the NFL in giveaways. Then they cleaned it up in the playoffs, didn't have a turnover, flew through it and won a Super Bowl. That's what I feel like I'm watching. I mean, their top 7 rotation averages 23 years old. You're not supposed to look like this. Minnesota's literally constructed to beat bigs. And they gave Jokic, the best player in the world, we thought, last year, all sorts of trouble. Gobert, ineffective.
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14: Taylor, leave the room for a second, okay? 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
7: This is a chance for you to watch the rest of the Spurs lineup. It's about Dylan Harper. I mean, they have a variety of players. Stephon Castle, De'Aaron Fox. De'Aaron Fox had a couple of breakout seasons with Sacramento. Now he's kind of settled into a veteran guard for that team. But you watch and you go, okay. And they're trying to build their roster, I think, similarly to the Oklahoma City Thunder. Have depth. Now, you have to have a star or two, but you have to have depth. And that's where you're seeing OKC. 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And normally in the playoffs, your rotation will shrink to around 7 players. OKC, they can have SGA sit down and not lose anything. Wemby will sit down. The Spurs don't lose anything.
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3: 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Dan Patrick. Colin Cowherd. Stu Gotts and Company. Live. Covino and Rich. The Odd Couple with Rob Parker and Kelvin Washington. The Jason Smith Show with Mike Harmon. 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

0: 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It is time for the Tire Rack Play of the Day.
1: Right side Mitchell. Don fakes the three, steps left, shoots it, buried it! Donovan Mitchell! Oh my goodness, he hit it from Ann Arbor, and now a steal by Strus. Bounce to Mitchell, laid it up and in! Strus on the loose with the steal!
0: There you go. Cavaliers come from behind to win in overtime, 117-113. 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All right, listen, I want to get a lot of your calls tonight. There's a lot to get to on the show, but I did say I'd love to hear from Blind Scott. Look who's first up tonight. Let's go to the phones. 877-99 on Fox. What's up, Blind Scott? How are you, man?
2: So, Chris, it's been about 9 months since I talked to you. You know, I've spent about $6,000 on SiriusXM subscription since I got it, so I feel like I'm part of this new home. You can welcome me in whenever you feel like. But, yeah, ever since in 2013 I got locked up. I was in solitary confinement for like 72 days till they let me get it. And so whenever you're on, I consume it because you're really good at radio. You come in and out of the breaks really good. You do good content that I'm not used to, like whatever you're doing down there, down south. You know, I'm up here in the Northeast Quarter. You know what I'm
0: gotcha.
2: Saying?
0: College football, sports, I feel.
2: Yeah. So, like, I met Ben. We were all hanging out, me, Coop, and Lorena on Friday night over at Fenway. Chris was recently in Boston for the Navy and Army game at Fenway. So Coop and Lorena were at Fenway Park, and Coop left something. You'll have to ask him next hour, Chris. He left something out of that trip to Denver. So Chris goes on vacation to Colorado every year, and he loves Colorado. But Coop left the worst part of the story out purposely to not offend you, Chris, because you'll be mad when he tells you what happened to him when he went there. It was not good. It was not a good trip, not memorable. He would not give an endorsement of Colorado after you hear this. But I don't want it to eat into my airtime, though, because I just met Ben Maller, and he guided me all around this bar, and the listeners were buying me like 12 daiquiris, and I only met Lorena and them for an hour and a half, and then they left me at the bar by myself, and I closed the place down, and they all ran away, and I met Ben's wife, and Ben confronted me in front of my apartment and was like, can you stop acting crazy on social media? You're supposed to represent the show better, and I never seen him that mad, but I was acting real funny, like running up to him. But it was real, like, great to see him. Like, I've met Ben more than Chris has. Ben has only met him once at a Denny's, like, down the street for breakfast when Chris was in town before. Like, I know Chris's whole radio career because I'm a huge fan. We'll talk InfoWars even. Like, I know Rex, Rex Jones, not for this show. But, Chris, I'm so happy you're filling in tonight. I'm going to listen to the whole show, you know. I love it when you're on Fox Sports Radio because you usually talk to people like you'll ask advice to Lorena about your family in a little while, and I just can't wait. I would talk through this whole segment, but I haven't been able to get on the radio in Boston. They blocked me from all the social media pages because I'm obsessed with this Mike Vrabel thing. I'm posting about it. Mike Vrabel was in my neighborhood having that affair when he was with Diane Rossini. He was right across the street from me having breakfast. I swear he was using Josh Kraft's apartment in the neighborhood where I live to have an affair with her right on the Boston Harbor. So I've been obsessed with this with the Sports Hub, so they won't take my calls anymore. They won't communicate with me. They've blocked me from WFAN and the Sports Hub because I've talked about it so much, you know? You can't get enough of it, you know what I'm saying? I can't get enough of radio, you know?
0: I love it. Hey, Blind Scott, thanks, buddy. I appreciate the support.
2: Yeah.
0: So you guys hung out with Blind Scott, huh?
3: We did.
0: How'd that go?
3: It was fine.
0: I thought I heard Lorena laughing in the background. She was coughing.
4: No, after the Boston meet and greet, I kind of lost my voice a bit.
0: Don't blame you. You know, it's funny. I have broke bread with Ben Maller before. It was in 2007. Now, this is going to seem crazy, all right? Think about this. We had a Fox Sports Radio Christmas party, and it was deluxe, y'all.
3: Oh, yeah, that I've heard about. This is back in the day when it was...
4: Back when they actually put time and effort and money into the Christmas parties?
3: Yeah.
0: They flew me in.
4: Shut up. No, they did not.
0: I kid you not. Gosh, dang it, man. I got to watch my mouth tonight. I kid you not.
4: Oh, I'm ready to dump you.
0: Are you ready? Well, let me, because it's actually a really cool story. It was 07. I had just gone through a divorce. I met this girl that I really liked. We had been dating for about 6 months. And Annie Zadarevich was running, and she's like, we want to fly in for the Christmas party. You can do your show in studio. It'll be great. I'm like, that's awesome. I'm like, can I bring my girlfriend? She goes, what? I'm like, I know. Listen, I'm just divorced. I'm in a tough spot. Can I bring my girlfriend? She goes, absolutely. So me, my girlfriend at the time, who's now my wife of 18 years,
4: wow,
0: did the show on Friday and Saturday night live from the, I guess it's still the same Fox Sports Radio studios. And after the Friday show, we went and had, I think it was either, might have been Village Inn, or is Village Inn even a thing? Is that only a Midwestern thing? But it might have been Denny's. I think Blind Scott was right. We had dinner with Ben Maller. It was a blast.
4: Wow.
0: Yeah, my wife still talks about it today. Great memories. Now, we got to talk Colorado, Coop, because I don't like that you don't dig one of my vacation destinations, okay?
3: I love Colorado.
0: Okay.
3: But,
0: all right. But, Blind Scott made my night. All right, I want to get your calls. 877-99 on Fox, 877-996-6369. 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
15: Mostly clear and cooling off overnight. Low temperature around 56. Windy and pretty warm on Thursday. There is a 20% chance of a shower. Quite a few clouds around, a high in the low 80s, and then back to some sunshine and hot Friday, high of 91. I'm Chief Meteorologist Bill Randby from KETV News Watch 7.
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24: Cleveland Mobley had 6 late points to force overtime in Game 5 of the Eastern Conference semifinals. Cleveland eventually stealing a win on the road, 117-113. James Harden becoming the first player to score at least 30 points in a playoff game for 6 different teams. Game 5 of the Western Conference NHL semifinals went to overtime. Colorado with 2 late goals to force that extra frame. Minnesota had a 3-1 lead going into the third period. Colorado scored the game-winning goal 4 minutes into overtime, taking a 4-3 win to advance to the Western Conference Finals in a 4-1 series win. Major League Baseball, Atlanta gets its 30th win of the year, 4-1 over the Cubs. The White Sox beat the Royals 6-5 in AL Central matchup. Max Fried's getting an MRI after he left his start against the Orioles. Yankees dropped that one 7-0. Shohei Ohtani pitched 7 no-run innings as the Dodgers beat the Giants 4-0. He did not hit in the game. I'm Martin Weiss.
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30: Yeah.
26: Sitting in for Big Ben, here's Chris Plank.
0: Yes, hour two. As the vacationing Ben Maller would say, in the air, everywhere.
30: Yeah.
0: Big fan of the podcast. So if you haven't yet, go subscribe. Leave a 5-star review. Say something nice about Ben. Simply search Ben Maller. That's how I find it. I mean, I don't know what the promo is supposed to say, but I search Ben Maller, and that's how I find the program. 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We had an overtime game. You heard Martin talk about it. Cavs won 117-113. They are on the verge of advancing to the Eastern Conference Finals for a showdown with the New York Knicks. Again, as I hate saying this because I know that I feel like kind of a jerk when I say it. Because there's people in Cleveland right now that are on cloud 9. You know, it's just we are 1 win away from the Eastern Conference Finals. We are then, you know, 5 wins away from getting back to the NBA Finals, you know, for the first time in the post-LeBron era. It's awesome. But I'm just sitting here saying, can I get the Spurs Thunder? You know, can I see the real NBA Finals take place in the West? It's terrible to say, but I feel like it's the reality of where the league is now. And that's what we've been waiting for. Had a great game to wrap up the Avs series with the Wild. Colorado won it 4-3. They advance. And a couple walk-offs in Major League Baseball that we'll get into as the show rolls on. The Dodgers did take the advice of many of our hosts here on Fox Sports Radio. I don't know if Dave Roberts is a big FSR listener or not, but I feel like every single time that I'm listening and there's a conversation about Shohei Ohtani, there is then a debate about whether or not he should be hitting when he pitches, which, again, I know he's struggling right now, but there is this part of me that's like, hey, it's okay to just focus on one thing. Well, tonight Ohtani, 7 strong, 4 hits, 8 strikeouts, 2 walks. He didn't hit. They used Teoscar. And by the way, Teoscar in the DH spot did have a couple hits tonight. So the Lakers do not hit Shohei Ohtani when he pitches, and it's the right move. I feel like before we get back to the phones at 877-99 on Fox, 877-996-6369, I feel like I've kind of buried the lead. Now, the schedule leaks we talked about, and we're going to get the full schedule tomorrow night or later tonight, depending on where you're listening. I don't know how or why all these are either allowed to leak or that they get out. But one of the most, I guess you could say, hotly debated / curious questions is who will the defending world champions play in the season opener? Right? You always kind of look at it, and when it was the Chiefs, I remember we'd be debating, it's like, gosh, there's like 5 teams. Maybe it could be the Texans when the Texans had Deshaun Watson, ended up being that, and was a good game. But the Seahawks had a lot of options. You want the defending champs open at home. It's usually a Thursday night game. This year it's a Wednesday night game. And they raise the banner. It's quite the scene. This year, according to Ari Mirov, the 2026 NFL season will begin with a Super Bowl rematch. Now, I want to make sure I get credit here because Jordan Schultz is a great contributor here on Fox Sports Radio. You hear Jordan a lot on The Herd with Colin Cowherd. And Jordan was actually first on this. So, again, good work to him digging it up, finding it out. But it's not like that was a great game. It's not like the Super Bowl was one of these games that we look back and are like, man, give me that again. And, I mean, first of all, you have the wildest story in the NFL in years in the offseason with the Mike Vrabel stuff. In years, we've had.

0: arrest. We've had guys get in trouble. We've had big trades, but I don't know that we've had anything quite like this. And you're going to put that on the national stage right out of the gate? There's a part of me that kind of respects it, guys. There's a part of me that respects it because I don't think that you can go to anyone and say, hey, don't talk about this, right? Because they're going to talk about it. Coop, let me ask you this. Lorena, I want your take on this, too, before we get to Hollering James. If you're, who is it, NBC that has the opener? I believe it's NBC that has the opener. I mean, you're having, like, the soft, light background sit-down with Mike Vrabel, right? I mean, you can't ignore this. There's a party that kind of respects the NFL, says, oh, yeah, you're going to face this. We're going to get this out in the open, and we're going to try to quash this as quickly as we can, right? Coop, what do you make of the Patriots and the Seahawks being the season opener?
1: I mean, I'm intrigued, but I love the NFL, so I'd be intrigued, you know.
0: With whomever.
1: Yeah, exactly. Am I going to tune in for a dimly lit sit down? Probably not. I'd watch clips online, you know, because, you know, I imagine if anything interesting was said that it would go viral.
0: Everywhere.
1: But, I'm not going to tune in early to watch that.
0: No? Nah. You're not going to tune in early for who's going to be the concert? Is it going to be, Fall Out Boy? Is it going to be a reunion of Blink 182? I mean, we're in Seattle. I mean, come on. Lorena, should they do the all-out, bare-his-soul sit-down interview with Mike Vrabel to start the whole broadcast?
2: I mean, if that's where they want their focus to be.
0: Because once it's out, it's out.
2: Yeah, exactly. But, you know, it's kind of that mentality. Nip it in the butt before you get the season started so the people stop talking about it. So I think it is a good idea. Do I think I would tune into it? No.
0: Nah.
2: But like Coop said, I'm sure there will be highlights online and stuff.
0: Maybe. I think this story has kind of lost a little steam, too. Not again.
2: Well, if they have anything more that's good on it, they should have let it out already.
0: Right. I mean,
2: what's supposed to happen now, though? Diana's already out.
0: Yeah, she's out.
2: Vrabel hasn't lost his job yet. Like, I feel like it's too far along now. He's not going to.
0: And, I mean, who knows? The way that Stu Gotts talks, I mean, Diana Rossini might be our coworker by the end of the week. Who knows? But I don't know, man. It seems kind of ballsy that would be your first game of the season with the narrative that's been going on all off season. It's just hilarious to me. According to the different reports that are out there, this is the first time that the NFL has opened the season with a Super Bowl rematch since 2016 when the Broncos and the Panthers.
2: Wow, 10 years, huh? That's cool.
0: Yeah, math, right? Makes it easy. All right, 877-99 on Fox, 877-996-6369. I'm such a nerd that I'm sitting here refreshing like we're going to get news tonight. It's like, what's the latest leak? You mean we can't wait 10 to 12 hours to get that later on this evening? I mean, come on, what are we even doing here? But it's nonstop, man. It's what we live. It's what we live. Emmett checked in, by the way, on the X. He said, I don't quite understand the Thanksgiving Eve games in terms of how it's going to work. Are they going to give both these teams the week off before? Is one of them going to play on Thursday and the other half of the week off? I get the NFL is king, and we're going to watch, but when did it get too much, or when does it get too much? People are complaining about the Thursday night game quality being down, and a lot of players think they don't get enough rest because of the short week. Well, they've got it figured out. You know, I feel like they've got it figured out as far as the timing is concerned. But you're right. It's once we see it, and I'm still, it's like a 12-year-old. I'm like, wait a minute. So they're playing on Thursday. Then they're going to play again that next Monday? Or, you know, it's ridiculous. But whenever you are committed to playing now a game on Christmas and you've added Thanksgiving Eve and your Wednesday games are becoming a thing now in the NFL. I mean, that opener that I talked about is on a Wednesday night this year for some reason. So, schedule release, man. It always gets the best of us. Did you say Hollerin' James was still hanging in there tonight, or did he already bail on us? You want to give it a shot?
1: He might be sleeping.
0: Hollerin' James, welcome to the program. What's going on, man?
3: Do you think I'm Sleepy Coop? The only one Sleepy Coop is you.
0: What's on your mind tonight, Hollerin' James? Thanks for checking in.
3: I like to see the Vikings schedule. I think the Vikings got some promise. And that's because they don't know who's going. football on it. And that's interesting, Skip, she said. And I was wondering, I love your show, Chris Plank. You got as good a show as Brian Noe and Ben Muller. You're ranked right up there with the best announcers ever I've ever spoken to. And as for you, Coop, you're not a bad guy. Get along with me sometime. I'm not that hard to get along with. I'm easygoing. Lorena, you're a doll, but you get too much credit. And you know what else? Okay, I got one more take. My take is on the Minnesota Frost. They had a good season. They bailed out. The Wild, they had a good season, but they got beat in overtime. Why does it always happen to Minnesota teams that can ever get over the hump? When the going gets tough, it seems they're tough, can't get going. And I'm sick of it. I'm a Minnesota sports fan, diehard, born and bred, city of Minnesota, born in Minneapolis, General Hospital, before it became Hennepin County. And I have one more take before you let me go.
0: Sure.
3: I want to thank you for not letting me use my golden ticket. And Coop, I still have that golden ticket, but I wanted to go to Tammy and Montana.
0: Thanks for the call. Okay, first of all, I did have to look up who the Minnesota Frost were. And there was a game. The Minnesota Frost, by the way, just for those that aren't aware, is a team in the PWHL, the Professional Women's Hockey League. And in my very in-depth research to find all the information I can for Holler and James' phone call, I have learned that the Minnesota Frost had one of their playoff games that was postponed by the league 3 hours before the game started due to player safety concerns related to illness. I've never heard of that before. Post-COVID. I mean, I guess what we have, like, what's the hantavirus that we're all supposed to be freaking out about?
2: Oh, I'm so excited about that.
0: They let the idiots get off the boat. What are we doing?
2: Who decided that? Who decided that? Keep them on there. I don't care if you have to send shipments to them or, you know, wait till it runs through the whole boat. Leave it on the boat.
0: Take him back to sea. You know, that's...
2: Why would you even let it come to land?
0: Because we're stupid. Because we're stupid, Lorena. That's why. I just answered the question. Now, you guys, sometimes, you know, again, I don't get to listen as much as I did back in the day. All right? I'm older now. I do a morning show. Golden ticket that Holler and James got refers to Coop?
2: When did he get it?
1: I don't know. He always says he has a golden ticket. I pretty much ignored everything he said.
0: Okay. That's... Sorry, Holler and James. I was trying to get more learned up on everything there, but I have failed you. I will say it's funny because he brings up the Vikings. Now I'm gonna tiptoe into some dangerous territory here involving one of the foundational takes of the Ben Maller Show, because I mean Ben likes to use very derogatory terms when it comes to the height of one Kyler Murray. I think Kyler Murray is going to be the comeback player of the year in the NFL. I don't think there's any question who's going to be the starting quarterback for the Minnesota Vikings. It's going to be Kyler Murray. And I think in Kevin O'Connell's offense, I think he's going to be awesome. Now, again, there's the disclosures. I need to fully disclose that I covered Kyler in college. I think he's a good dude. He gets a bad rap. But he's got to go play. He's got to go perform. I mean, we're in an era now where the second-chance quarterback is the way to go, right? Sam Darnold, second-chance quarterback, wins a Super Bowl. It's, whoa, look at that. Baker Mayfield, second-chance quarterback, taking the Buccaneers. Well, they didn't make the playoffs this year, but he's now established himself as the guy in Tampa Bay after bouncing around from Cleveland to Carolina to even a stint with the Rams at one point. Second chance guys are kind of, you start looking around the league and it's like, hey, you know, maybe I can have another opportunity to rescue X, Y, and Z guy. I mean, if you would have told me from that draft class after the way things went through his first couple of stops, Sam Darnold would be the guy getting a Super Bowl first, I'd tell you.

0: They're crazy. But again, that's the era we live in. And we do have coaches. Side note to this. I love the Twitter feeds, X feeds, and the Facebook feeds of the mug shots. Don't know why. I just can't get enough of them. And inevitably, there's going to be some smoke show. And underneath it, when she might have got arrested for possession or DUI, there's going to be 8,000 thirsty dudes tweeting or posting things like, I can fix her. Let me fix her. I'm here for, you know, just white knighting like crazy. NFL coaches are a lot the same way, especially offensive coaches, when it comes to talented, physically talented quarterbacks. And that's what I think Minnesota saw with Kyler Murray. He's not the tallest. He hasn't proven to be the most durable, but he might just be the most explosive. And I don't think there's a question as to who's going to be the starting quarterback in Minnesota. I think it's going to be Kyler Murray, and I think if he stays healthy, I think he's going to be really good. I mean, did we not just see a report that the Vikings were trying to trade Kevin? Oh, Kevin, I'm trying to trade their coach already. That they were trying to trade J.J. McCarthy before the season started, what, this past season? So, I mean, it seems like they're bailing out pretty quick. And, you know, Kevin O'Connell might still be there, but the general manager who was in charge of the draft that allowed them to draft J.J. McCarthy, already out of a job. So that's a lot on Minnesota. But thanks for the call, Hollering James. All right, 877-99 on Fox, 877-996-6369. When we come back, we'll start to patch together some of the leaks that we've seen so far. And I do want to talk some college football. Lane Kiffin has been very outspoken. Well, that's typical. But Lane Kiffin has been very outspoken about the whys behind he left Ole Miss. And he took quite the pot shot at the Running Rebs, and more specifically, Oxford, Mississippi. He backtracked a bit today. We'll get to it next. But first, I want to tell you about Weeble. 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
9: Their morning show is funny.
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1: This is the show that has two pros and a cup of joe.
9: Who is Joe?
1: LeVar Arrington, Brady Quinn, and Jonas Knox.
11: LeBron James finds himself as a free agent heading into this offseason. He does not know whether or not he wants to continue playing. He doesn't know what that looks like. He talked about, you know, being the third option last night post-game, all of that. So at the very least, if you think the Aaron Rodgers decision has been drawn out for a long period of time, we've still got, what is LeBron going to do? I don't know if you guys are with me, though. I think he's probably played his last game with the Lakers. I think he will move on from the Lakers. I think they're ready to move on from him.
12: Well, even if it's that's the case, I mean, they brought a Bubble Boy championship. They won the midseason tournament, whatever you call that.
11: Oh, yeah.
12: Yeah, they got that done. So there's been some success. There's been a lot of competitiveness brought back to the Lakers organization. And I think at the level at which he's playing at this point in time of his career, it's incredible.
13: I just wonder how they feel about Luka now that they've got him. And I think that will play a major part in what happens next. I don't think it's a foregone conclusion that he's done, he's out of here. I just don't. I just don't get that feeling that this is it. Like, I almost feel like there's this chance that you did get through Houston and you played against perceivably, well, what they are right now, the best team in the NBA.
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11: Boom, boom.
1: We have the real numbers. 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
22: It's Ben Maller's show here on Fox Sports Radio. Was it something cool, Lorena, or not? Is it something we can talk about, or was it just regular?
9: Yeah, we can talk about it. I actually am a little irritated.
22: Uh-oh. Welcome back. Lorena's irritated.
9: So I get packages all the time, right? It's not new. But this package got delivered 2 days ago, and I've been on a hunt for it, and I cannot find it.
22: Well, okay, let's start. Who do we point the finger at first?
9: Well, it is a signed package, so it has to be signed to be accepted. Usually, lovely Adrian Rivas always does it. Shout out Adrian. What up, guy? How you doing? But this time, some guy I've never heard of got the package. And so I'm going to ask Adrian in the morning and see if he knows who this other
22: fella is. Okay, two quick

0: questions before you talk about it. Number one, how did you know that it was there? I mean, it's midnight. It's 12:26 a.m. Like, did someone reach out?
1: The listeners always let me know when they send me a
0: message. Oh, okay.
1: I know when they're coming, when they're supposed to be here. I always get the shipping details.
0: Yeah. Gotcha. Okay. All right. Fair enough. So,
1: and this specific listener is probably sends me the most packages, and only two. This would be the second if it does get lost. He also sent me a big box of socks one time. And those, we never found them. Are you serious? Yeah, no, those were gone. And he sent me a picture. He's like, I ordered you all these socks. Where are they? I'm like, I don't know. Someone got a lot of socks today.
0: Wow.
1: So, yeah.
0: Is it cool? What'd you get?
1: I don't know. I tell him not to tell me. I like surprises. This one was a Mother's Day gift.
0: Oh, so happy Mother's Day.
1: Shout out to King. Thank you for thinking about me and getting me gifts. Very sweet.
0: Oh. Do we unbox on the air, or do you unbox and see if you like, and then we talk about it later? I don't know the rules here.
1: I usually will unbox them on my Instagram if I unbox them at all. Sometimes I'll just take a picture of what's inside and post those on Instagram and do a little shout out. But people like the unboxing videos.
0: They're very popular. Mm-hmm. Little Gwynny Plank, who is 12 years old, loves the unboxing. In fact, she'll ask me if I can videotape her opening her box. And I'm like, Gwen, you have a box that has nothing in it. And by the way, speaking of like Instagram stuff, I took my daughter shopping tonight. Because we can't find anything, we had to buy toiletries. So she had to get her shampoo. And with every little thing that she would grab, she goes, oh, I like this. And she'd go, I don't know if you can, like, she'd tap it with her three fingers that everyone does, you know, whenever they're, this is my blush, and they'll grab and they'll tap on it a little bit. I'm like, Gwen, you don't.
1: It's the ASMR of it all.
0: Yes, yes. I'm like, you don't, babe.
1: I love that part.
0: You're not on YouTube right now. You don't have to tap everything that you get. Yeah, exactly. Dad, I really like this box a lot.
1: Tap.
0: Yeah, stop.
1: Like, stop it.
0: Well, I'm glad you finally found it.
1: I did not find it.
0: Oh, wait, you didn't find it?
1: I did not find it. It is missing in action.
0: Oh, I thought you've. Oh my gosh!
1: No, I was looking for it. Yeah, no, I cannot find it.
0: Are the offices locked up? Can we start digging through his office or anything, or is that frowned upon around here?
1: Yeah, no, there's just one big mail room, and I know where, like, the back of my hand. I know exactly where the package is.
0: You get enough stuff where you know.
1: Yeah.
0: All right. I listen. I'm very envious. To be quite honest. So kudos to you. And when you find the box from King, we'll have an official unboxing.
1: Heck yes.
0: And what'd you say the guy's name is?
1: Who signs for the boxes? It's usually Adrian Rivas. But today, I'm gonna call him out on the air. Where is my package, Rango?
0: Rango.
1: Rango.
0: What are we doing, Rango?
1: Where is my package?
0: Let's go to the phones. 877-99 on Fox. 877-996-6369. Now, Gunner and I have tried a few times when I used to do the Friday night show, and we never had a good phone connection. But let's see how it works here on a Thursday morning here on Fox Sports Radio. What's going on, Gunner, in Minnesota? How are you, man?
2: Oh, what's going on, Plank? How's it going, man?
0: It's great to hear your voice. You sound clear as a bell in Minnesota tonight.
2: Yeah, it's good connection now. I got a good phone. I got earbuds in. Talking off those.
0: I have no idea what you just said. But take me through how you're feeling about game six tomorrow night. Are your T-Wolves going to bounce back? How's your Minnesota fandom going? Are you going to be okay?
2: They're going to bounce back, yes. After that ridiculousness in Minnesota, there's going to be this crowd that get loud. Make sure Wimpy hears it. And we're gonna make him feel like he's have an off night. That's all I want to say right now. He's having a night. He's having a bad night. He had game one against us.
0: Let me ask you this, Gunner. A big story developed earlier in this hour whenever Holler and James called in and did not know who he thinks the quarterback of the Vikings should be. I proudly proclaim that I think Kyler Murray is your guy, and I think he's going to be good. Where do you stand on J.J. McCarthy versus Kyler Murray versus, I think, Carson Wentz might still be there? Heck, I don't know. Maybe that dude I'd never heard of before is there either. Where do you stand?
2: Well, I'm not a Viking fan.
0: How can you not be a Viking fan in the heart of Minnesota? What's wrong with you?
2: you already know I'm a Panther fan. I told you many times.
0: That's right. I'm sorry. Listen, I drink during the show. I forget things. You're fine. But what is the vibe around Minnesota though? You feel it. You know it. Do they believe?
2: Yeah,
0: in Kyler
2: I hear about it. They like McCarthy up there. I know that. I like him fans I work with. It's like, how do you like a guy that's played what 10 games? I think he has more interceptions than touchdowns, or more turnovers than touchdowns he has. I wouldn't want him on my team, that's for sure. I think he's going to be on the league before you know it.
0: I hope you accept my apology, Gunner, for mistaking you for a Vikings fan, knowing your diehard Carolina Panther fan nature. All right, buddy. Everything good? Are you doing good? You staying out of trouble?
2: Oh, yeah. Yeah, I'm doing good. I'm just ready for nights for Friday's game and winning that game and leaving San Antonio back in Texas. That's all I'm hoping to do.
0: All right. Hey, Gunner, thanks for the phone call. I appreciate it. J.J. McCarthy in his career in the National Football League has started 10 games. He's 6-4 in those starts. Not bad. 11 touchdowns, 12 interceptions. He's also fumbled it 6 times while being sacked 27 times. So, I mean, you got Justin Jefferson. You got one of the best wide receivers in the game. But, yeah, don't really know if he had the help around him. Sorry about that, Gunner. You know, that's on me. All right, my mind got absolutely spaced, and I forgot you're the only Carolina Panthers fan that I know in the world. You know, Jeff Schwartz lives in Carolina, but he's kind of he's a Chiefs guy. So, I mean, Dari Noka of ESPN, whom I work with locally, he's a Carolina fan. That's about it.
3: Mike Lingard is a Panthers fan.
0: How is that possible?
1: My old coworker at Red Robin is a Panthers fan. Shout out Lacey.
0: Unlimited fries.
1: No, it's called Bottomless. They're bottomless.
0: Bottomless. Oh, my.
1: Yes, and their campfire and their honey poppy is so good.
3: I prefer topless fries.
1: Let me get those.
0: For a lot of things topless. But, I mean, I thought bottomless was only for drinks. Is it for apps and food, too?
1: Just the French fries and the sodas and the freckled lemonades will be bottomless, yeah.
0: Freckled lemonades. Yeah, bottomless fries. Dangerous.
1: Oh, they're so good. That seasoning on there. Oh, stop.
0: And what was your coworker's? Lindsay?
1: Lacey. What up, Lacey?
0: Go Panthers, Lacey.
1: I think she's now managing the one that I used to work at. So we used to be those coworkers, servers, and now, yeah.
0: We need discounts. And Big Mike. Is Mike from Carolina or something? That makes no sense whatsoever.
3: I don't remember the logic behind it. I just know for sure he's a Panthers fan.
0: Boy, this is an all-star lineup on the phones right now, is it not? Jed, who fled. Welcome to the show.
3: He's gone.
0: I figured that would be it. All right. Well, speaking of that, Lorenga's favorite. He fled. Jed who fled. I don't, just aside, I don't think I've ever talked to Jed who fled. I don't think I'm not even kidding. I've filled in, a handful of times over the last decade. And I think every single time I see Jed who fled is on hold, I'm pretty sure he never makes it to the air. Never. I don't think I've ever talked.
3: He warned me when I screened his phone call. He said, just so you know, I could get distracted by drugs, women, or something else, but I might not make it till he goes to me.
0: Well, at least he's honest. You got to respect the honesty. Well, speaking of stars, Mike the Leprechaun. Welcome to Fox Sports Radio, Mike. I'm impressed. A little early. What's going on, man? How are you?
4: No, I get up at 2 o'clock these days.
0: Congratulations.
4: Early.
0: All right, man. How you doing?
4: Anyway, Chris, I missed you. Brian Neal filled in for you, and he did.
1: Let me just put this in real fast, Leprechaun. Make sure you tread lightly where you be talking about other hosts, or you might not get back on the air when those hosts call. You know what I'm saying?
0: That's right.
1: So
0: that's
1: you need
0: right.
1: to be respectful to the people who put you on the air if you want to get on the air.
0: And Brian and I are filling in for Ben, just so you know. So it's not like he's I follow your advice.
4: He was a good substitute teacher. He was. Ben is having fun in New York. Lorena gives love a bad name, a stake to the heart. I have the top thing, 10 things I learned about Lorena this weekend.
0: 10?
4: Would you like to hear the top? At least I had to cut it down.
0: Okay. How about this? How about this? Give me 3. How's that? Because I mean, we only got like 4 minutes left in the segment. I hate to ruin the bit, but I do have the constraints of the broadcast clock, Mike.
4: Okay, I'll go quick. She wore a tiara. She got a Queen of Hearts ring. She pulled the rug from under me. She pulled a chair down when I was sitting.
1: I was not even standing next to you when you fell. I was putting the girl with the camera in her hand on the chair, and you fell. Everyone was like, oh, I have it on camera, bro. I have me running towards you on camera trying to pick you up. Next time you fall, I'm not picking you up. You stay on the ground.
4: Next time I won't pick you up either.
1: Yeah, I didn't fall.
3: You missed the chair because you were hammered.
1: Yeah, because you were so drunk.
4: I wasn't.
1: You were.
4: I had about 3 drinks all night. It was so busy. Anyway, Serena was awesome on stage singing Sweet Caroline, Hotel California. She was awesome. And she told my jokes with me. She was fun to hang out with. She wrote me a lovely text from the airport. She said, Mike, thanks. That was a great weekend, blah, blah, blah. My favorite part was Salem. And then she said, but Mike, don't worry. I'm going to always be sassy with you. And I'm quoting her. And Lorena, I can hold that over your head. I could leak that phone number on Instagram at any time.
1: You totally could. And I'm perfectly fine with it.
4: And I won't. Of course I wouldn't. But now I know why she's jealous of Sydney Sweeney. Because you should see her with Michaela. She was so envious of the wannabe model. There was lots of people hitting on Lorena at the bars. One of my friends.
1: You've done it again, Leprechaun. You have accused me of being jealous of my soon-to-be sister. Like, stop. We're twins. We have the same smile, the same eyeballs. Like, I told her the other day, I was like, girl, I'm pretty sure you are my long-lost sister. She's like, I completely agree. So shout out to my girl model over in Worcestershire.
0: Worcestershire. Thanks for the call.
4: Appreciate
0: it. Was that enough? I mean, I think that was enough. I like Mike. It's just he's a lot. You know, it's.
1: I didn't notice.
0: Have you guys had a chance to talk since the meet and greet with Mike, or was that the first? Did he call in the other day yet?
3: No, he called in when Brian was filling in. He was on hold for like an hour and a half. Brian goes to him, and the very first thing he says is, I like Chris Plank better.
0: Oh my gosh, Mike!
1: And then Mike gets upset when Brian doesn't go to him.
0: Now, listen, hold on a second. It's my guy, all right? That's my butt. Brian Noe has come to Oklahoma. We watched the Thunder playoff game together way back in the day. Don't be. That's my guy. Stop. I'm not better than, number one, I'm not better. And number two, like you said, Lorena, this is why. Mike the Leprechaun. It's kind of funny, though, for those that, you know, don't have to work on the weekends. I, last summer, did the Friday night show before Adam and K-Fig took over. And I was fired from the Friday night show. And I was fired because, who was it that fired me? Who was producing? She just left Fox Sports Radio and then came back.
1: Bree, the cheesiest.
0: Yeah. Bree fired me. And then after she fired me, you know, there was a little depression. But the Friday night show was an old reference. There was a show called Star Search with Ed McMahon. Maybe you could call it now the modern day American Idol. And it was where people would try out acts and they would say if they would move on. My Friday night show was kind of like Star Search. It was like American Idol for people attempting bits and things for the weekday show to try to get on with Big Ben. And Mike would use this a lot for practicing for the talent contest. Tried a lot of voices, a lot of bits, a lot of comedy routines. So I'm a fan of Mike's. But I also felt like Mike the Leprechaun was really trying to start some sort of rivalry with Lorena, and I'm not here for that. It's not right, Mike. It's not. But you sound like you guys got along okay when you were in person, right?
1: For the most part.
0: You know, he said something.
1: How dare he try and blame me for that? I'm going to post those pictures of him on the ground now. That's what he gets.
0: Mike the leprechaun story walking around Fox Sports Radio at like the middle of the afternoon trying to find Ben a couple years ago is still the funniest thing I think I've ever heard.
1: It was like 8 months ago. It wasn't even a couple years ago.
0: Oh, was it? Oh,
1: it was, no. And I'm on my way to Oregon, and my boss calls me, and he's like, do you know who this man is? And I'm like, oh, my gosh. What is he doing there in the middle of the day? He got us all in trouble. Like, they told us not to have guests anymore. And if we do, we need to have everyone in the building know, even though they're not supposed to, no one would be here when they come.
0: I just want to be around in those conversations. I want to be in those conversations whenever someone is trying to have it explained to them that a guy named Mike the Leprechaun is there and he's part of the overnight crew. And it's just, listen, there might be a guy named Hollerin' James. Who? Hollerin' James. He like yells when he talks. Hollerin', you know, get it?
1: And that's the point, though, Plank. We have such an eclectic group of callers. They could be a little intimidating for people who don't engage with them on a daily basis.
0: Oh, it's we're overnights. We have no social skills whatsoever. I will say, the drunkest people are always the ones that say, oh, man, I wasn't drunk. I wasn't drunk at all. I'd only had a couple of beers. That's the person the next day where you're like, bro, you were crying about your ex-girlfriend. You slurred every word. You tried to do karaoke and you were awful. You know, all those things. It's always the person that tells you that they weren't that drunk. The NBA playoffs are here, and DraftKings Sportsbook is an official sports betting partner of the NBA. 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The crown is yours. 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
5: There are some shows you don't want to miss.
13: This is going to be fun.
5: And there are some shows you can't miss.
13: Let's not overreact.
5: This is Covino and Rich.
14: All right, let me give you a couple guys, and you tell me if it's permanent stink or just temporary stink.
13: Okay.
5: Stink, stink.
14: All right. Corey Seager for the Rangers. But Corey Seager,
15: That's not permanent stink. Another proven player. I just watched him play against the Yankees and, you know, still hitting the ball. His timing's a little off. And I just think he's one of those, like Cody Bellinger types where they're just the all-around great player who's having an off start right now.
14: I'll give you a couple more.
15: So definitely not permanent stink with that guy.
14: Future Hall of Famer, one of the best Kansas City Royals of all time, Salvador Perez, Sally Perez.
15: Well, again, older player at the end of his career. This is like the start of the permanent stink. This is my shoulder injury. It's not going away.
16: Struggling.
15: It's there for the rest of my life.
14: There's some wild ones on here.
15: But you know what? He also has the post-World Baseball Classic blues, right? Think about it. He got his big win with Venezuela. The guy was captain of the team. That was a big, big moment for him. Then he comes down and he plays for this weak-ass team. The vibe's not the same. At the end of his career, yeah, I think we're seeing what he's got for the rest of it.
14: I have more stinks.
15: Yeah,
14: let me keep going.
15: Stink.
14: We'll go rapid fire with the stink. Danny, who's got the most punchable face in the National League?
17: Oh, Manny Machado.
14: Who's batting 191? He's not really bringing it.
15: That is insanity.
16: Struggling.
14: How about another guy, Jaron Duran of the Red Sox, who's always been a really formidable player.
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23: Do you remember how bad they were pre-LeBron? The five previous seasons, no playoffs, hard to do in the NBA, and they had the worst record in the league for 5 years. That was the Lakers. He overcame, and this is virtually impossible to do in pro sports, he's overcome poor owners. The buses were among the poorest owners with a tiny staff, right? It was basically Kurt Rambis, a couple of bus kids, Jeannie Buss, and Rob Pelinka, a former agent. Tiny, tiny staff. They went through how many coaches? Four coaches, 8 years, Darvin Ham, total whiff. Gave Alex Caruso away. In fact, two of the great things the Lakers did is find Alex Caruso and Austin Reeves undrafted. That's like the two feathers in their cap. But if you look at OKC and San Antonio, the two current best rosters, overwhelmingly built through the draft, they don't draft anybody that can play.
19: This is The Herd with Colin Cowherd.
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0: The devil went down to Georgia. He was looking for
1: He was in a bank. I am investigating the video of Mike the Leprechaun's tumble. And the devil jumped up on look at him. Look at him. Look at Mike. Yeah, I don't think you're not at fault here. And if you'd care to what an unfair accusation. Now you play
2: pretty good. I was really setting up the camera. I'm so shocked he would try and blame that on me.
1: Mike. I'm still trying to imagine him walking around being like, hey, is this the Fox Sports Radio studios? Where's Ben Maller in that accent that he's got? I do not love that guy. Well, I guess there's a lot of ways that you couldn't, but I'm a fan.
2: I've never been called a bimbo by a leprechaun before. That was first.
1: He called you that?
2: As soon as got there. That's why, no matter what, thank you for taking us to Boston. I will still be sassy with you, leprechaun. It is not over. Do you understand? No beef has been squashed.
1: None whatsoever.
2: He did get me a really nice tiara, though, that had, black and red hearts, because I'm the queen of hearts, you know?
1: Queen of hearts. That's right. I got to tell you something.
2: Thoughtful.
1: I was, obviously, I wasn't there, but kudos to the Maller Militia. Showed up in Boston for the tour stop, and I just, it's fun to be a part of this. Even if it's for one night, is Ben coming back on Monday, so Sunday night into Monday, or is he taking an extra day?
3: No, he's coming back tomorrow.
1: He's coming back tomorrow?
3: Yeah.
1: Sorry. Got me choked up. So he's only taking 3 days? That man has got to give himself some time.
3: Well, I mean, he was also off the end of
2: last week.
1: Yeah. Okay. All right. See, doing a morning show now, this took preparation.

0: preparation. Like, not, well, I mean, obviously you prepare a show, but, you know, Lorraine and I were talking, there's sleep preparation. You know, I get done with this show, I get an hour to go eat some Waffle House, and then I got another show I got to do. But when this is the gig, when it's 1 to 5 a.m., God's time zone, Central time every day, got to give yourself a break, Ben. By the way, question, and I think I know the answer. Coop, when you're off, when you have your days off, there's no way you keep the same schedule, right?
1: Oh, I absolutely keep the same schedule.
0: Really?
1: Yeah, I don't understand how you would change it up.
0: Because life happens whenever you would usually be sleeping. Like, don't you want to live the life, the like the 9 to 5 for a little bit and just kind of walk out amongst the daylight and the sunshine and live?
1: It's still daylight at 2 p.m.
0: All right. Lorena, you keep the same hours when you're on vacay?
2: Yeah, when I just try to sleep when I can. I'm a hit the bed and keep going type of girl.
0: All right.
2: Yeah. About on the weekends, I do try to, I'll try and sleep overnight as much as possible because I'll try and get like 8 to 9 hours straight.
0: I work, I get up every day, the alarm goes off at 4:30. The alarm is not going off at 4:30 whenever I have a day off. I mean, kudos to you, Coop. I don't know how.
1: I mean, that's a little bit different, but I don't know. I mean,
0: you're in the Pacific time zone, so it's a little bit different than if this show is on the East Coast or the West Coast.
1: I've never been a morning person, so I'm fine on the weekends staying up till 6 a.m. and sleeping until 2.
0: There's nothing wrong with that at all. I am not here to judge. You also are a gambler, so that's the way it works. Okay, I have postponed the Lane Kiffin talk long enough because when we come back, I want to dive into some of the fallout from it. And, again, it's really nerdy. It's really inside college football. But there is a lot that's going to happen over the next couple of weeks. Not in the terms of actual movement, but in the terms of talking and kind of preparing for what that next era of football is going to look like. Or are we in the middle of a college football time, a college sports time that we look back on in 20 years from now and say that was the start of something pretty special, paying athletes, NIL, rev share? Or are we going to look back in 20 years from now and go, can you believe what we were doing in college football and college sports in the 2020s? Like, what were we thinking? Guys were making how much? But when we come back, we'll talk about the Pied Piper of content in college football. Lane Kiffin takes center stage right here on Fox Sports Radio. We are Fox
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9: Mostly clear and cooling off overnight, low temperature around 56. Windy and pretty warm on Thursday. There is a 20% chance of a shower. Quite a few clouds around, a high in the low 80s, and then back to some sunshine and hot Friday, high of 91. I'm Chief Meteorologist Bill Randby from KETV NewsWatch 7.
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16: We are in the NIL era, where it has never been easier to flip teams. It has never been easier to acquire players. It has never been more accessible to watch film, to watch a player, to say, that player's good, that player will fit in our system, and then acquire that player. Gone are the days where all the previous success mattered so much to the point of your recruitment. It still matters, but it does not matter as much as it does. What matters is money and dollars and evaluation and development. And it's never, ever been easy to go from having your team being average to then making them really good, or having your team going from bad to making them very competitive. It has never been easier. Indiana won a national championship, everybody. When I ask somebody, what are your expectations for Nebraska football if there were to be a 24-team college football playoff, and you go, well, you know, they haven't been top 25 since 2013, or they haven't been able to have this success in this decade. I don't give a damn about the past. And Nebraska football has invested enough resources, whether it be through coaching, or whether it be through acquisition of players, or whether it be through facilities, or whether it be through nutrition, to year in and year out be one of the best 24 teams in the country. The bar to make the college football playoff is not that high when it's... I don't agree at all with making the college football playoff two every 6 years. It's a 2014 playoff. Viewing it from the macro perspective, Nebraska is good, invest enough to be in the top 24 year in and year out.
15: Middays with Matt. 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KOZN Bellevue, Omaha, Council Bluffs. This is 1620 The Zone. And here's what you need to know.
17: Evan Mobley had 6 late points to force overtime in Game 5 of the Eastern Conference semifinals. Cleveland eventually stealing a win on the road, 117-113. James Harden becoming the first player to score at least 30 points in a playoff game for 6 different teams. Game 5 of the Western Conference NHL semifinals went to overtime. Colorado with 2 late goals to force that extra frame. Minnesota had a 3-1 lead going into the third period. Colorado scored the game-winning goal 4 minutes into overtime, taking a 4-3 win to advance to the Western Conference Finals in a 4-1 series win. Major League Baseball, Atlanta gets its 30th win of the year, 4-1 over the Cubs. The White Sox beat the Royals 6-5 in AL Central matchup. Max Fried's getting an MRI after he left his start against the Orioles. Yankees dropped that one 7-0. Shohei Ohtani pitched 7 no-run innings as the Dodgers beat the Giants 4-0. He did not hit in the game. I'm Martin Weiss.
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19: Sitting in for Big Ben, here's Chris Plank.
0: Little things always kind of crack me up. My wife calls me a simpleton. I think it fits. Like the little Ben, yeah, always cracks me up every time. Wow, we're already halfway through. I will say, I think things have gone pretty well. I mean, we got a couple lines open at 877-99 on Fox. But I did not tap into the Busch Light. So that's great news. That means I'll have two more beers left for this weekend. But we're not out of the woods yet. We're not out of the woods yet. We could completely tank this thing over the next 1 hour and 58 minutes. Lorena, thank you for sharing these pics of the tour stop, the meet and greet, whatever way you guys want to frame it. Because there's now so many people of the Maller militia that I can put a face to the voice of. Mike the Leprechaun. I think what we got a, and I found the Facebook page too. So I think I have a Blind Scott sighting in there. I've never seen Blind Scott. There's Coop. So yeah, it's a good
1: Danny
0: group.
1: Danny DeVito is in there. Alf the Alien Opiner is in there.
0: Where's Alf?
1: I'll send you a picture of him right now.
0: All right. Cool. A lot of ladies, man. Look at Ben, ladies, man. All these beautiful women that are there. I never expected that. So.
1: Did you see my sister too? I'm gonna send you a picture of my sister too.
0: Oh, no, listen, don't do this to me. Listen, I'm a dirty old man.
1: I am a dirty old man.
0: I feel like that there needs to be some honesty here somewhere. It's just, listen, it's 3:02 in the morning. I don't think I can get in trouble for anything, but I'm just warning you guys about it. Just warning you. If you're just getting up on the East Coast and you went to bed early, I say you didn't miss anything too crazy. But the Cavaliers did win in overtime, 117-113. They are one win away from a trip to the Eastern Conference Finals. You've got – this is, I guess, where you look at it from an NBA perspective and you just kind of got to – you got to shake your head and take it. But you've got a day off. I mean, I don't – I know you can't shift schedules around, but as it stands right now, there's no NBA games tonight. And I don't think there's any on Saturday either. So unless you get a game 7 for both of these series, you might not have another NBA game after tomorrow night until, what, next Tuesday? So it gives teams time to rest. It gives them time to get ready. But it's just bad luck. I guess. The Dodgers shut out the Giants 4-0. Shohei Ohtani outstanding on the mound tonight. 7 innings, scattering 4 hits, striking out 8, walking 2. He did not hit. Teoscar Hernandez hit in his place, went 2-for-4 with an RBI and a run scored. And I think that pretty much catches you up. You know, we final hour, the start of the final hour, we're going to go through all the schedule leaks. And I've been, you know, working throughout the show tonight, different Twitter feeds, just kind of patching some things together to see what fits and what doesn't, who looks like they're in, and what looks like it's legit and what is something from, I don't know, Dove Kleiman or NFL RMRS that's going to fool my Sunday night host, Arnie Spanier, that's not real and it's fake and he's going to think it's real. But we've been trying to patch it all together. One thing we know for certain is the overseas games that are going to be played. We'll get to that list in a bit. Curious selection of Cincinnati and the Bengals to be the choice for the first ever game in Spain. And we know that the NFL season is going to open on a Wednesday night with a Super Bowl rematch. Minnesota, look at me. Seattle versus New England. So you got that going for you. But we'll patch it all together coming up to kick off the final hour. All right, 877-99 on Fox, 877-996-6369. I've been working to get to this all night long, and it's Lane Kiffin. Now, I'm sure Brian talked about this Monday night and Tuesday night. It's one of the biggest stories in sports. But Lane Kiffin has decided, I think, to be the ultimate heel in sports. I don't think he can be happy unless people are mad at him. Do you guys, Coop, are you a wrestling guy? Do you ever watch WWE or WCW or anything?
2: It was my religion from like years old until like 13.
0: Oh, perfect. That's probably, because that was probably during, wait, you're fairly young. Was that during the Attitude Era?
2: Yes.
0: Oh, yeah. Lorena, I'm sure you probably couldn't care less about wrestling talk. But in wrestling, there's heels, all right? And a heel is a bad guy. And there are people that make a living off being the bad guy, right? I'll do my best bad guy impersonation. Let's say we are live from Austin, Texas, and I walk down to the ring in Austin, Texas, and I get in the ring, and the first thing I would do is, this town stinks, you know, right? Austin, the only thing worse than being here is being in Baghdad. Boom! You know, something like that, right? Everybody, boom! And it's like, I hear you guys like, I don't know, you eat pizza with a fork. You know, just all these things that you would say. And you'd be the bad guy, right?
2: The Rock did that before he made his big, you know, babyface turn.
0: The Rock with The Nation.
2: Yes, yeah.
0: And The Nation were bad guys. Boy, we had some angles back in that day that are very questionable.
2: The Nation of Domination.
0: We are the Nation of Domination. D'Lo Brown, The Rock, Ron Simmons, Farouk was his
2: Farouk.
0: Name. It was awesome. I mean, bad guy. Every good guy needs a bad guy. Now, this is really old school. But the Von Erichs probably wouldn't have been as great as the Von Erichs were if it wasn't for the Fabulous Freebirds. You need a bad guy. The Rock, right? He was the good guy. He needed a bad guy. The NWO were the bad guys. WCW needed... Ric Flair was the bad guy. You need a bad guy. There has to be someone, as the great Jim Ross used to say, that wears the black hat. Oh, my gosh, I love talking wrestling. But it fits with what Lane Kiffin appears to be doing. Now, Vanity Fair is a magazine that, I'm not going to lie to you, I didn't know still existed. And to be honest with you, I don't care. I'm not a big magazine reader. I'm not somebody that is going to get too caught up in... First of all, I have everything on my phone. But Lane Kiffin made a comment about the concerns over racism and the, I guess you could say, demographic of Oxford, Mississippi versus Baton Rouge, Louisiana. And the basic point was, he never has to sell anyone on Baton Rouge versus Ole Miss, Baton Rouge versus Oxford, Mississippi, based on the history, based on the racial tone of said city. Now, everybody in my world of college sports has an opinion on this, and I'm going to share a couple of them here real quick, if you guys don't mind me playing a little audio, because you can't really say the things that Lane Kiffin said and people don't have an opinion on it. You can't come out and basically call an entire city that, I mean, houses every major college sport you could possibly have. You can't question their racial makeup, the diversity of the city, and not have some sort of backlash. Now, again, let's back up even a little bit more. Ole Miss fans would have, I mean, I'm being a little bit overly dramatic here, but they would have died for Lane Kiffin. I mean, that was their guy. Because he took Ole Miss to another level. And to his credit, man, he does it with the bad guy swagger, right? He doesn't care who you are and what you think. He's going to sit up there. He's going to look at the mic. He's going to smile, and he's going to say something that absolutely demeans the other team. I saw it. I had to live it. They beat Oklahoma. And what did he do after they beat Oklahoma? He let us know about it. Why? Because that's Lane Kiffin. That's Lane Kiffin. And I mean, to give you the quote, he told Vanity Fair that top recruits would say, hey, coach, we really like you, but my grandparents aren't letting me move to Oxford, Mississippi. That doesn't come up when you say Baton Rouge, Louisiana. Parents were sitting here this weekend saying the campus diversity feels so great. It feels like there is no segregation. And we want that for our kid because that's the real world. Now, he later said in that same magazine article, quote, I just hope my comments come across as respectful to Ole Miss. There are some things that I'm saying that are factual. They're not shots. All right. And now, listen, I'm making sure I give all the proper context here, or at least just to do so. Ole Miss is not necessarily known for being I mean, they had to basically beg them to stop using the Confederate flag. I mean, they literally had to stop, beg them to stop using Colonel Reb before they became the Sharks. So there is some history there. But that's, you know, that's not something that Lane Kiffin ever brought up whenever he was coaching at Ole Miss, right? And the dude had success. Like I said, Ole Miss fans would have gone to the mattresses for him, man. They went 32-6 in his final three seasons at Ole Miss, and they made the playoffs this past year. Now, he left them to go coach Ole Miss, or go coach LSU, but he made the playoffs. So there's, I think that gives all the context you need. Lane Kiffin makes the comments, talks about the lack of diversity at Ole Miss, talks about basically how that's not the case at LSU, and has always kind of been the guy that can't help but be the bad guy. I mean, and I also think there's certain people in life that can't really stop when they're happy. They always think there's another level of happiness or eliteness or greatness or whatever term you want to use. Lane Kiffin has been given more opportunities than just about any coach that's been fired. And it's happened a couple of times. I mean, the dude was fired from the Raiders. Now, in fairness, he was given that job too early. Al Davis really wanted Steve Sarkisian, and Sark didn't leave LSU. USC, excuse me. And Sark actually suggested Lane Kiffin to Al Davis. He hired Lane Kiffin, and it was a disaster. He got fired with an overhead projector. We all know the story. But he resurfaced at Tennessee, and he was damn good at Tennessee, man. He won at Tennessee. And he didn't just win. He got fans excited about Tennessee football again by going 7-6. All right, now we're going back to 2009. But 7-6, I mean, think about that today. Tennessee fans were out of their mind fired up at 7-6. Why? Because they had gone 5-7 the year before. And they were like, we suck. We're never going to get to that era that we need to be. And Lane Kiffin won. But what did he do? He couldn't accept that success. He couldn't accept the accolades. He had to leave for his dream job, USC. What happened at USC? The man got fired. Left on the tarmac, right? Isn't that the great stories? After four rather underwhelming seasons that had one win of 10 or more. Goes to the coaching rehab clinic of Nick Saban. Resurrects his career. Goes to Florida Atlantic. Boom. Earns the Ole Miss job. The rest is history. But he can't stay happy. 6 years at Ole Miss. Three straight 10 or more win seasons. A trip to the playoffs. But what does he do? Boom. He's got to go to LSU. And on his way out the door, lights a Molotov cocktail and takes it to everything Ole Miss. Here's some of the reaction. I'm a big fan of Mike Griffith. Mike covers the Georgia Bulldogs. It's about a minute long, kind of laying into Lane Kiffin about, hey, what exactly is the goal here? What are you doing whenever you're trying to lay out that there is a racial divide at the school you just left?
4: I thought it was reckless, and I thought it was irresponsible. I think that if there's any sort of reprimand, you know, I would think it in line to come with within. Lane Kiffin's a free agent. He's a hired gun. He's a narcissist, okay, in my opinion. I don't think that he necessarily thinks about the consequences before he speaks. There's an entertainment value to that. There's an excitement to that. You never know what Lane's going to say. We're all going to show up for his press conference. And at some point, if he is held accountable, maybe he'll change his ways. But the man's 50 years old, and it seems to be working out pretty well for him. You know, making $14 million a year and now in command of one of the highest funded programs in the nation. You know, Lane can have it his way. Lane can do it his way. And until there's real consequences, he doesn't have any motivation to change. This is what works for him. And again, I'm not giving him a pass. I'm not saying it's right. I'm just saying that's how it is. How many other coaches have had as many chances as Lane Kiffin? And yet, you know, the opportunities keep coming. All I got to say is he had better win at LSU. He had better win, and he had better win fast.
0: Now, again, I don't know. I don't know if there needs to be consequences for this. Outside of people with LSU using it as a thing if he doesn't win, right? If you win, I don't know if you guys have noticed this or not. If you win, you can say or do whatever you want. If Mike Vrabel hadn't gone to the Super Bowl last year, if Bo Nix hadn't got hurt, Coop, and Mike Vrabel didn't go to the Super Bowl and they lost in the AFC Championship game, or let's make it even more dramatic. If the Patriots would have gone 4-13, then this would have been a lot more damning this offseason for New England. And Patriot fans, you know it. You know it. Bill Belichick is kind of a laughingstock in some people's eyes because he's got a girlfriend that's, you know, less, more than, what is it, more than half his age. And if he had won at North Carolina or gone to the playoffs, ain't no one saying a thing. Why? Because you can get away with a hell of a lot more when you win. When you lose and you talk your trash and you say things like Lane Kiffin did, that's whenever everyone starts having a problem with it, the place you are. Pete Golding, to his credit, is the new head coach at Ole Miss. We've had a bevy of press conferences over the last few days in college football. Here's what Pete Golding had to say about Lane's comments. And I think more than anything else, when you're Pete Golding, you look at it and you say, okay, it's Lane. I know what to expect from him. I know what I'm going to get. Let me see if I can get this to work. Here's what Golding said yesterday. Or is it not going to work? Oh, it's not going to work for me. Basically, he's like, hey, listen, he loves attention. Look at his Twitter analytics. Put them in ball terms. Ole Miss would have had the natty by now. And I think that's true. If you look at it from the perspective of, hey, I'm not going to take this. I'm not going to deal with this. I'm not going to get caught up in it. Let's not really get into the fight when it comes to Lane Kiffin. One more here that I wanted to get to. This is from Cole Kubley. Cole is a
3: visited public.
0: Oh, hold on, Cole. Cole is a well-known college football guru, sideline guy for ESPN. Here's what he had to say about the overall need for Lane Kiffin to stir the pot.
3: I do think some of the things that were brought up by Lane may be a little bit unnecessary. Not something that even if you thought it at the time really needs to be revisited publicly. We know the past in Oxford, Mississippi. We know the past with the state of Mississippi. And I feel like some of the things that were brought up, we've come a long way since then. It's not something that really seems to continue to still be an issue, but Lane felt like he needed to bring it up and he needed to discuss it. And one, it's going to get people talking about him. Two, maybe it feels it's going to give him advantages in his recruiting based on where he is now at LSU. I would you imagine that was any part of why he would want to do this, that he's trying to maybe up the advantages for himself with where he currently is?
5: Yeah, probably. It's possible. I mean, I wouldn't put it past anybody. These guys think about everything when it comes to how their program is perceived and how their program stacks up.
0: I think, honestly, all right, I'm not here to defend Lane Kiffin on this. I don't think it was as calculated as people have brought up. I actually am getting to the whole point of this conversation. I actually think that when it comes down to it, Lane Kiffin's apology, I take it as pretty genuine. I don't think that he was trying to find any way to undermine Ole Miss. I think he was in the midst of a long conversation. You get comfortable around someone, and you say things that maybe you forget you're on the record. Baker Mayfield, there was a conversation where he was sitting with a Sports Illustrated article that was a writer that was doing a big piece, and a Daniel Jones got drafted, and he made a comment about it. And the guy wrote about it. Well, I mean, Baker was just speaking as any fan would, but whenever it comes out of your mouth and it's attributed to you, it's a completely different world. And I kind of feel like that Lane maybe got a little too comfortable. Here was his apology. I really apologize if anyone at Ole Miss or in Mississippi was offended by that. In a four-hour interview, I was asked a lot of questions on a lot of things, and Ole Miss has been wonderful to me and my family. I was asked questions about the difference in recruiting, and I said a narrative that we battled there from some out-of-state black parents and grandparents not wanting their kids to move to Mississippi. That's a narrative that coaches have been fighting forever. It wasn't calculated by bringing it up. I think I buy it. But it all goes full circle to one thing and one thing only. You always need a bad guy. Someone always has to be the bad guy. 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Again, it's an interesting ledge to step out on for me because I don't like necessarily the bad guy. I was always a

0: Griffith said is 100% right. He's got to win. And as long as you win, you can get away with things like that. And people will defend you. As soon as you lose, it's a moment where they're like, how much are we paying this guy? What does this roster look like? Are we really getting what we expected? And I think that's the delicate balance of being the bad guy, being the ready, shoot, aim mindset, because you got to go win whenever you have that kind of attitude. 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
2: It's Dan Patrick. 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
11: Let's go!
2: You must have been busy, but The Odd Couple with Rob Parker and Kelvin Washington. We're breaking this down.
12: Every day I'm shuffling.
13: Lane Kiffin, right, he did an interview with Vanity Fair. And in explaining his decision to leave Ole Miss for LSU, Lane Kiffin suggested that Ole Miss's struggle to distance itself from symbols like the Confederate flag

0: Colonel Rebel, and even the nickname Ole Miss itself was problematic.
1: So I think he touched on something that had not been discussed often, right? Because we talk about where a team is in the poll, their rankings, the new recruits. We don't often talk about the life and what happens to those players when they're on the teams. And I think there's a people misconstrue what it's like to be a star player on a team. So if you're the star quarterback, star running back, somebody on Ole Miss, yeah, life might be a little different for you, right? You might be all right on campus. Everybody loves you. You're signing autographs. Your life's good at times. The problem with cities like in areas like that, if we're just having a real conversation, oftentimes can be off the campus. Rob, you know this. You know this. You're in the blackest city in America. This is a real conversation. Detroit. Mm-hmm. What was it like for you being on the outer skirts of that, driving around at night? Tell the truth.
2: Yeah, it was not good. And I used to get pulled over all the time. That for no, I didn't get one ticket. Just pulled over because they were fishing, hoping, I guess, maybe that I had something. Where are you coming from? What are you doing driving on Woodward Avenue at 1
1: it's
2: o'clock?
1: It's a nice car.
2: Morning?
1: What are you
2: 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Yeah. 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
18: It's Ben Maller's show here on Fox Sports Radio. My name is Chris Plank, sitting in on this Thursday morning. Two pros and a cup of Joe coming up in about an hour and a half from now. I made a couple of these tweets on the Lane Kiffin saga. 877-99 on Fox, 877-996-6369. I don't know if, like, whenever I would do the weekend overnight shows, like, the calls were early and then it kind of dissipated late. Maybe it's the inverse here. But if you want to jump in, there's always time for you, man. We got tons to get to still. But this is good. This is really good. This is really good stuff from Matt. Matt writes, "You can on X, which you can find me at Plank Show, find us all at Fox Sports Radio. You can say what you want about Lane Kiffin. Calling him a liar isn't one. The Department of Justice, who desegregation orders for 30 school districts in the state of Mississippi to this day. How is he the heel when the school districts around Ole Miss are still segregating and the DOJ is suing them? He told the truth. Now, here's the thing, all right? I'm not calling him a liar. You're listening to the wrong show. I'm basically laying out that it's fascinating that none of this comes up when you're there for 6 years coaching. None of it. You're there for 6 years. You weren't there for a season. You weren't there for, you know, a cup of coffee. You were there for 6 years. Now, I'm not trying to deny anything. I don't know. I don't live in Oxford, Mississippi. I have no idea. But, I mean, that place was really good to him, man. Really good. And it just reeks of wanting to basically dig at a place that did so much for you. And if you were to come out, like, think about this. Jesus, look, again, I'm not trying to get preachy here, and I don't want to make this whole hour about Lane Kiffin. But if this was such a big concern for Lane, imagine the advocate he could have become as the head coach of Ole Miss. Imagine it for a moment. You got Mississippi and Mississippi State going on in the state of Mississippi. Not much more than that. They don't have professional sports. And they got AA baseball, but it's Mississippi. It's a great state. But it's Ole Miss and it's Mississippi State. It's Starkville and it's Oxford. It's two smallest cities in the SEC. If Lane Kiffin would have been this outspoken advocate for how wrong it is and how they need to reshape the history and how this is what he sees in recruiting. Dude, okay, then we got a different story here. But he was just doing his job. And I get it. I'm not saying he should have been or he had to be or he needed to be. But when you're walking out the door, it reeks of trying to find a recruiting advantage. It reeks of trying to burn the place down on your way out. Again, not saying that the dude's wrong. Not saying that the dude is lying. But just basically the reality, Matt, is that if it was that big of a deal to you, say something. Don't do it when you're leaving. I mean, you got to win now, too. Guys, we are in an era. Think about this in college football. When I first started, boy, I'm really getting in on history tonight, ain't I, Coop? We're talking early 2000s wrestling. We're talking about going to dinner with Ben Maller. I mean, Blind Scott got me started down that road tonight. I remember when I first started in radio, we had a bookie on. And I don't even remember what his name was, but it was one of those, you need to get your phone number. You got to get your PIN. You got to write down this phone number now. You got to call me. Everyone knows those types. And they always had 1-900 numbers, right? And you would call those 1-900 numbers. And everyone would always joke that it'd give you two separate picks. Because if one person would call, they'd give you one side of it. The other person would call, they'd give you the other side. So then that way, they could say, oh, we're hitting. Because they would always give you both sides. I got called in my boss's office. Sat down. I'm new. I'm scared. I'm going to the boss's office. And he sat me down. He's like, if you ever talk about gambling on my airwaves again, I will have you fired and out of here as quick as you can blink. And I'm like, well, it spreads. It's from the game. I tried to defend it for like 5 seconds. And he's like, you can't do it. He's like, I'm not here to tell you that somewhere else you couldn't do it. This isn't Los Angeles. This isn't Boston, Massachusetts. This is Tulsa, Oklahoma, buddy. You're in the Bible Belt. Like, you better not be talking about gambling on my airwaves. And I was scared to death. Now, if you don't talk about gambling, you don't have a job. If I can't sit here and somewhat intelligently talk about, so, I mean, I was listening to Brian Noe last night. And when Noe was bringing up that, what'd he take the bet on, the overtime in hockey, right? If there was going to be a goal after the first overtime, I'm like, wow, okay. Maybe Noe is in on this thing right now. But it just shows you how different of a world that we're in. Let me give you just, so on that, same thought process, we made a joke with an athlete. I might keep his name out of it just because I think he's an AD now. And I was like, buddy, I'm like, you score 20 points tonight, I'll give you $50. I'll buy you dinner. It was a joke, right? I got a phone call from compliance. Like, after the show was over, the compliance department was like, we need you to make a very clear statement on the air that you're not going to buy him dinner and that it was a joke. And I'm like, well, I mean, I'm not. I can't. Honestly, I couldn't afford to at the time because I think I was making like $12,000 a year in radio. But it was just, it was joke, haha, funny time. Right?
5: And I thought my pay sucked.
18: Yeah, dude. Let me tell you something. Getting started in radio in the late 90s was not a very lucrative time. But for a while, too. But I thought it was a funny joke, but I had to apologize. Now, I mean, I don't even know if you could get a guy on campus saying that you'd buy him a $50 dinner. I mean, it's just we're in a whole different world now in sports. So everything is constantly changing and constantly evolving. And any edge you can get, you're going to try to take it. And so people will view this as Lane Kiffin trying to get an edge. And you don't have any patience anymore from these administrators because we're spending so much money on rosters. There's a story out today about the amount of money that was raised by schools. And it's fascinating. Any chance I see you there, I want to get right to you. But this was wild. The amount, according to, I think this was On3. And I not No3, On3. Because No3 almost got me on earlier. But according to the research of On3, the Texas Longhorns have a reported roster of $47 million in college sports. Chris Plank got called into the boss's office, essentially, right, for talking gambling and got a call from compliance for joking about a $50 meal. Now you have a roster that's valued at $47 million. The University of Miami roster, $44 million. Ohio State, $43.5 million. That LSU team where Lane Kiffin is now the head coach, $42.8 million. It's crazy. You got to win now. You got to win now. All right, since we've been on this, let's put a wrap on it by going to the phones. Chance is in Alabama. Chance, you get the last word on Lane Kiffin. Thanks for checking in here on Fox Sports Radio. What's going on?
5: You know, as a college football personality, I love Lane Kiffin. As a play caller, I love Lane Kiffin. I'm an Alabama fan.
18: You lived it.
5: Yeah, I lived it, man. It's you experience the highs and lows, but the things that come out of his mouth are just ridiculous. I just looked it up. Mississippi has the highest population of African Americans. Is it that much harder to recruit in Mississippi than Tuscaloosa or Montgomery, Alabama, where Auburn plays? I mean, that's just stupid to me. It just goes to show how, you know, great Nick Saban did, you know, reviving his career after what he did to Tennessee. You know, just he's made so many mistakes throughout his career. What helped him is what helped keeps on, you know, keeps him going. It's just that charming personality that makes people laugh. And he is one hell of a play caller. I'll give him that. And I believe he caught, it sucks that he left us high and dry right before the championship game. Another thing he said about Ole Miss is that players were begging him to stay and play, and all the players refuted that. They said that's not true. He's just trying to pump up his own ego. He's like, it's like a love-hate relationship with a guy. You know what I mean?
18: Chance, let me ask you this. Do you think it's going to work for him at LSU?
5: If he gets a quarterback, all he needs is to strike lightning with a quarterback. I mean, that's all it takes. Just get that one top-three college quarterback, and, you know,
18: he's good.
5: Louisiana's just so loaded with recruits, you know what I mean? The offensive line and defensive line will fill itself out. I think he can.
18: All right, buddy, thanks for the phone call. And let me I think in life, boy, I'm really getting preachy here, but give me a second, guys. It's 3:40 local time, okay? And this is my time usually where if I'm up, I'm kind of in my my thinking mode, right? But you might have one person come to you and say, man, Plank, I really miss you here, or I really wish you were there. Or Lorena, man, Lorena would have more than one. I'll Coop and I. I wonder, man, I miss you there. And you could go and turn this, like, people are telling me they want me back. People are telling me that they want me around. It might be like one or two people. So I don't doubt that somebody went to him and said, Coach, I don't want you to leave. But it wasn't some sort of mass potential exodus like you tried to lay it out. I don't think that was the case. And then secondly, it's funny. I think we need 30 for 30s on things like the Lane Kiffin era at Alabama. Because, I mean, basically Nick Saban told him, it's like, dude, you got to go. I need a play caller who can focus. And even Nick Saban, when they talked about when you decide to keep a coordinator or an assistant around and when you decide to move on from them, Nick Saban's like, well, it's the personality and whether or not they can handle it. Basically saying Lane Kiffin couldn't handle being the Florida Atlantic coach and being the offensive coordinator in a national championship game. It just kind of shows you. Got to have a bad guy, man. Every good guy needs a heel. Every baby face needs a bad guy. Because if you don't, it's just not as fun. And I think Lane Kiffin embraces being the bad guy. All right, we got a break. 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
28: Daryl Morey fired as NBA GM in Philadelphia. 19 years as a GM, no titles, no finals appearance, a conference final appearance. And he was good at giving up a lot of assets to get stars at all cost. And that's the problem. It cost him his job. I mentioned this, and I didn't have any information on this, that maybe you could get Joel Embiid and you could send him someplace like Sacramento. And then I saw something yesterday where that Sabonis might be available and Joel Embiid would go to Sacramento. I'm like, okay. I don't know if it's pennies on the dollar that you're going to get Joel Embiid. Sabonis is a really good player. He battled injuries, but you know, he's going to give you 20 and 10, and probably six assists. And he certainly, well, I would hope healthier than Joel. I'm healthier than Joel Embiid. Yes, Marvin.
1: Why would anyone want Joel Embiid?
28: Unless you don't want Sabonis. And so I don't know the backstory with Sabonis as to what happened in Sacramento, other than I know that he had a lot of injuries. Yes, Marvin.
1: Embiid, he won't even help with ticket sales because you don't know whether or not he's going to play.
28: Well, that'll be the big tease. Hey, come out and see.
29: The big tease?
28: That's, yes.
1: Oh.
29: Oh.
1: Yeah. That's going to stick.
28: Yeah. Come out. He's the big tease. Not sure. I dated somebody named the big tease.
1: Oh.
28: Yeah.
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30: Oh, boy.
6: Uh-oh. Rich Davis.
30: Ah!
6: This is Covino and Rich.
30: You don't like seeing LeBron get swept like that,
1: yeah,
30: though.
1: Didn't
30: fourth
1: like
30: time
1: well,
30: in his career,
1: yeah,
30: right?
1: Didn't like him missing that final shot.
30: No, that's weak, and it's sort of sad. And I'm sure, much like Cypress Hill, he ain't going out like that. I highly doubt it.
29: I don't want to have a pessimistic attitude because I'm the most optimistic guy, even when I'm feeling a little... But there's got to be a part of you, Danny, that's like, you knew it was going to end. Like, no offense
30: well,
29: to a lot of National League teams, right?
30: Because of health, though, yeah. So
29: come the playoffs.
30: No
29: like,
30: doubt.
29: There's teams that'll make the playoffs, yeah. And they're like, well, until we face the Dodgers, probably.
1: Remember
29: you know?
1: Going into the first series with the Rockets. Everybody was predicting gentleman sweep. Not by the Lakers, by the Rockets. So.
29: But there was, like, hope there. But remember we joked about anyone who hard fought that won that series.
1: I said either team was entering a wood chipper.
29: Yeah, you did say that.
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2: Taylor, leave the room for a second, okay? 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

0: 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We can roll through some calls in the final hour. I have a lot of audio in the final hour. And you know what we haven't really hit. We haven't hit my LeBron conversation. You know, every single sports radio show is contractually obligated to have a LeBron James segment. Now, Coop and Lorena and I signed that contract many years ago.
1: LeBron James.
0: You're right. So we'll talk some LeBron James. I had one more cut. I had lost this earlier. I had one more cut that I wanted to play for you on Lane Kiffin. This is from the WJOX 94.5 in Alabama. And Tim Brando, who is one of the preeminent voices, is that the proper way to put it? He's a dude that does a lot of college football games. And he had quite the take on one Lane Kiffin.
2: This was an example of Lane's narcissism still being so great that he decided through a publication based in New York that's got liberal tendencies out the wazoo to utilize it solely for his justification for abandoning a team that was on the precipice of playing for and maybe even winning a national championship. So much so that he decided to not just throw a state under the bus, not just to throw a region of the country that he represents as an SEC coach under the bus, but a school that without their presence in his career would not have gotten him where he is today.
0: By the way, I play that in part because I think my favorite thing there, like, Coop, Lorena, do you guys know anything about Vanity Fair's political leanings at all? I mean, what?
3: No.
4: Okay. Not even a little bit.
0: Not even a little bit. I thought Vanity Fair was a fashion magazine. I didn't know it was a – everything is liberal and left-leaning today now, ladies and gentlemen. I don't know if you're aware of it, but that's just how it is. How hilarious.
4: I think that's how it looks in the media. I don't think that's really how it is.
0: I'm being facetious. The thing that cracks me up is that would be the start, right? So Lane Kiffin decides to go to this liberal magazine and let everybody know how much we're rednecks here in Ole Miss. I think if you were to go to Lane Kiffin and say, Lane, do you know what Vanity Fair is known for? He'd probably be like, no, I have no clue. I just know they want to do an article on me, and everyone tells me it's a good thing. And if anything, I go back to my original point. He should have been somebody that was all over it from the beginning. I want to get your calls, but I want to make sure you guys have plenty of time. So, Poppy in San Diego, Steve in Manhattan, Klondike in Iowa. Guys, give me a break for the top of the hour, and I'll give you guys the first segment of the final hour at 877-99 on Fox, 877-996-6369. Since we are in the college football conversation here, let me hit one more exhibition, one more tweet, if you will, from Steve. He writes, who do you think will have a better NFL career, Fernando Mendoza or Ty Simpson? The hell are you talking about, Steve? Have you not been paying attention? We're back, baby. Have you noticed Coop hasn't said anything about the fear in the AFC West that Fernando Mendoza has created right now? It is O-V-E-R. Mahomes is done. He's finished. Tore his knee up. Now he's fat. So he's out. I mean, the Broncos run the AFC West now. Herbert's an underachiever that has a crazy head coach. The future is now, my friend. Though I will say I'm infatuated by the approach that the Raiders apparently are taking here. And I like it. The whole red shirt here, which you know, you kind of like, because you're like, good, I want to ease them in. But then I'm also like, bro, I'm 51, man. I don't know how many years I have left. I need you to be good before I die, all right? Let's go. But I think it's two quarterbacks that landed in great spots. With the Raiders wanting to be patient and with the Rams in no rush to bring along Ty Simpson. Good question. I think in the end, though, it's Fernando Mendoza. Your calls are next on Fox Sports Radio. We are Fox Sports.
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10: Windy and warm for your Thursday with more clouds around. Slight chance of a pop-up shower or thunder shower early and late in the day, though most stay dry. South winds will gust up around 35 miles per hour with highs in the low 80s. I'm meteorologist Sean Everson from KTV News Watch 7.
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13: I'm not like into theft or anything, but it's like, you
14: what
13: know.
14: Were you stealing? Were you stealing high street signs?
13: No, but occasionally there would be a sign that we, you know, thought was ripe for the taking, and you know,
14: like a political sign?
13: No, not like a political sign, like a maybe like some sort of a yield sign or something like that.
15: Connor Stallions would be proud.
13: J-Man writes in, Happer, I'm not into theft, but occasionally. You know, famously, there is a couple. Now, I'm very forthright with you all, so I tell you when, you know, I own up, I fess up to things. You know, I've already told you and frankly taunted Pancheros in Des Moines that I am the sauce thief.
14: Ah.
13: But they never do anything about it. They don't really seem to mind all that much.
14: And now, apparently, you need to steal some more sauce.
13: And now I need to steal more sauce. I'm due. I mean, we're a couple months away from the sauce.
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13: I got an email last year when this information was spilled on the air that it was like, I am really mad about this. I'm calling the Pancheros, and I also think that you need to be fired. Or like suspended or something like
14: what?
13: That. And it got to our bosses and they were like, hey, what's going on here? Are they talking about you're like, and I'm like, yeah, it's okay. I think, I mean, it's up to you. I guess you could fire me if you want. But I was like, it's all right.
14: I guess if you're going to go, the way that you want to go out is to be let go for stealing sauce from a restaurant.
13: I don't know. I don't know the way I want to go. Yeah. I'm not sure. Maybe it'd be from an angry mob of people who are mad at me because they thought I was John Bishop.
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18: Cleveland Mobley had 6 late points to force overtime in Game 5 of the Eastern Conference semifinals. Cleveland eventually stealing a win on the road, 117-113. James Harden becoming the first player to score at least 30 points in a playoff game for 6 different teams. Game 5 of the Western Conference NHL semifinals went to overtime. Colorado with 2 late goals to force that extra frame. Minnesota had a 3-1 lead going into the third period. Colorado scored the game-winning goal 4 minutes into overtime, taking a 4-3 win to advance to the Western Conference Finals in a 4-1 series win. Major League Baseball, Atlanta gets its 30th win of the year, 4-1 over the Cubs. The White Sox beat the Royals 6-5 in AL Central matchup. Max Fried's getting an MRI after he left his start against the Orioles. Yankees dropped that one 7-0. Shohei Ohtani pitched 7 no-run innings as the Dodgers beat the Giants 4-0. He did not hit in the game. I'm Martin Weiss.
19: This looks like a good way to start things out.
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13: Yeah.
20: Sitting in for Big Ben, here's Chris Plank.
0: Here we go. Final hour. Are you kidding me? This is it? This is the show? Along with Lorraine and Coop, I'm Chris Plank. Thanks to Martin Weiss for the updates. Let's go. Lorraine, throughout the program tonight, have we had any luck at all in locating your Paynow package?
4: No.
0: Or did you just take one trip and it wasn't there?
4: Yeah, I've done 2 trips now, and there's just not. Mm-mm. I don't know where it is.
0: It's unfortunate.
4: I'm going to start a search mission tomorrow when business hours begin.
0: You're there when business hours begin, right?
4: No, kinda? 6 a.m. is still really early when I get off. So, big bosses don't come in till 8. So, like, if my relief doesn't come in, yes, sometimes I do run into the big bosses in the morning.
0: What is your relief doing? Get in there.
4: Sometimes they sleep past start time.
0: Unacceptable. 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All right, 877-99 on Fox. 877-996-6369. Couple of notes if you're just getting up and getting after it today. Now, we spent a lot of time on Lane Kiffin in Hour 3. So if you're a college football fan and you're just getting after it, I encourage you to search for the podcast, search Ben Maller, however you consume podcasts. That's how I get it. And listen at, I almost said 3 o'clock hour, that third hour of the show. We had a lot of Lane Kiffin took audio from other places. And it was really, I hope, interesting, a lot of good tweets on it. But I just think he likes being the bad guy. And I kind of take him at his word. I don't think he was necessarily trying to take an unfair shot. I think he was comfortable in a situation with a reporter and said something that maybe they thought they could delve into a little deeper and never realized how bad it would look when it was in print. So we talked a lot about the Lane Kiffin situation. And I will say, you know, Brady and LeVar are coming up with Jonas in about an hour from now. And they're going to have a lot of college football over the next few weeks because you got the ACC meetings that are taking place. These spring meetings have become major content for those of us in flyover states in the college football world. You had Jim Phillips basically laying out kind of their thoughts of the ACC and what they support. You have ESPN coming out saying they support a 16-team playoff, not a 24-team playoff. You have Big Ten meetings next week. You have SEC meetings next week. And you got Greg Sankey, who's the commissioner of the SEC, already beefing with the American Football Coaches Association, the AFCA. Times are good in the content world when you add Lane Kiffin into the whole mix right now for college football. The Cavs win last night, so Cleveland is now one win away from a trip to the Eastern Conference Finals. Game 6 in that series will be on Friday night. Game 6 of the Spurs-T-Wolves series will also be on Friday night, which means if both the Cavs and the Spurs win, we will have an NBA-free weekend. Which is a worst-case scenario for the NBA, I think, but at least they were smart enough to kind of move up a few games. And I know the Thunder and the Spurs would get going, I think, what'd they say, like on Sunday? They would get that going, but for now, no, it's Tuesday. For now, it would be an NBA-free weekend. Worst-case scenario, maybe. Shohei Ohtani didn't hit tonight but was fantastic in the Dodgers' win over the Giants. That pretty much it. Get you caught up on all the news-making headlines here on Fox Sports Radio. All right, I promised your calls. Let's get to it. No better way to start things out than heading to San Diego and talking to our guy, Poppy. Poppy, what's going on, man? Welcome to the show.
1: Hey, Chris. It's good to hear from you. And, thanks for the welcome. In the last hour, bad job on Bree. I wanted to talk about that. Bree,
0: fired me.
1: Firing you. Like, Chris, I always say trust your gut. And I believe I don't know if you trust your gut. Always trust your gut. Well, I'll tell you a little story about that.
0: Okay.
1: So when you were on Friday and then out of nowhere, no news, you weren't there. And Fox Sports Radio, you need to get Chris Plank. We miss him. This Friday news show horrible. The Poppy Effect. But
0: I'm good. I need to sleep, but I appreciate it.
1: No, thanks. But let me tell you, on the I asked Bree when you didn't come back. I asked, hey, what's going on with Chris Plank? He was like, then she told me, I don't know. And I'm like, what do you mean? Like, you don't know? Like, he was working on the show. He's not here. I had a feeling that she knew. She was lying to me. Like, I don't know. She tried to change the subject, and now. Well,
0: and she fired me. Yeah, that's exactly what happened.
1: She fired you.
0: Yeah,
1: bad job on her. And now she's not even here on Fox Sports Radio. She's not.
0: She's still around. Isn't Bree still around? Did she come back?
2: Yes.
0: I think
2: she's
0: did. Back. Yeah, yeah, she's doing updates. She left and then she came back. Yeah,
2: and she's producing too. She does.
0: Yeah.
2: She does both.
0: She's big time.
1: Oh, she's big time. Yeah, but I figured you would be busy doing other stuff. You got a lot of gigs, so but what I was gonna talk about was I know you said Brian O. I gave the free pick on here. Yeah, bad job on Brian O. I gave the Spurs and the Spurs cover. You should have known. You should have taken that. But I'm gonna give you guys some free picks on for the NBA. Look on the revenge. Look, the theory. Scott Foster hasn't been here. Scott Foster is gonna be in one of these two games. But let's go to the first game. The Detroit Pistons are going to be playing the Cavs. This is a revenge game. Cunningham is going to have to do good. It's do or die for the Detroit Pistons, the Bad Boys. I think this line, Mr. Plank, what is it? If you don't mind sharing us the line on this right now.
0: Oh, that's you. I got to do a better job of having my lines pulled up whenever you call, Poppy. Right now, I've got the line in that game. Let's see, that would be on Friday night.
1: Friday,
0: I have it at 3.5. 3.5 in favor of the Cavs because it's in Cleveland, remember. So I have it 3.5 in favor of the Cavs.
1: So I think Vegas has it wrong. We're going to go +3.5 on the Pistons.
0: Ooh.
1: And we're going to go on the revenge game on this. Pistons are going to come back. And now save the best for last, Mr. Chris Plank. The San Antonio Spurs are going to be traveling and the Minnesota Timberwolves. Who's a revenge game for? The Minnesota Timberwolves. They got spanked. They got destroyed. And if you don't mind giving us the line on this, Mr. Chris Plank.
0: Yeah, I got you. It opened at 4.5 in favor of the Spurs. It stayed at 4.5, Poppy.
1: Okay, and we're going to go +4.5 on the Minnesota Timberwolves. And I think in this game, Scott Foster is going to be in there, and he's going to be the extended to game 7, and he's going to help the Minnesota Timberwolves. And, guys, bet on the Minnesota Timberwolves. Anthony Edwards, I believe they're going to have Scott Foster. That's if they have Scott Foster, we're going to go full confidence on this one, Mr. Kremplink. And and the NBA wants this. The NBA, Adam Silver wants this to get extended. But overall, I believe that the San Antonio Spurs will win this series in Game 7. So that's what I have for you, Mr. Chris.
0: See, buddy. Thanks for the call, Poppy. I like Poppy's calls. Poppy's calls, though, get me more heat on X than anyone else's. I'll at least, I don't know. I like Poppy. Like, I like Mike the Leprechaun. I like Karen from Blind Scott. These are staples of the Maller Militia and of the overnights here on Fox Sports Radio. But, oof, people have very strong opinions. So, to recap Poppy's picks, he's going big revenge game. He's going Detroit plus 3.5 tomorrow night against the Cavs. And he's going the T-Wolves plus 4.5 tomorrow night against the Spurs. Though I love living in a world where I imagine that there is Adam Silver, or, you know, back in the day, may he rest in peace, David Stern, sitting by like a switch where you can just say, Scott Foster, extend the series. Call every foul or don't call every foul. That's the world that I want to live in. Let's go to Manhattan. Steve is next up on Fox Sports Radio. What's going on, Steve? Welcome to the program.
3: Chris, distinguished panel, expanding audience, welcome to Yeehaw. Now, what did Ben do up in B-Town? What was he doing? Partying hardy? Where is he?
0: Yeah, fill me in. What is he doing now, Coop? What's the update? What's the update, Lorena? Did he get too sauced, or is he just enjoying life?
5: He's in New York visiting his family.
0: Ah, okay.
3: Oh, all right.
4: Yeah, he's traveling.
0: Just traveling.
4: He's a traveler.
3: That's it. He's a time traveler. I thought he was partying hardy up in Beantown, and, you know, maybe, you know, he met a few people or something. But anyway, this show is probably the best show on the planet because it's the only show that actually lets me call in at Steve from Manhattan. And I just want to just emphasize a couple of things. You brought up some of those staple names and stuff. I mean, the Leprechaun, he must have put a performance on up in Beantown. So he ran the whole show. And we just got to tip our hats to him. I thought when I heard he was giving out tickets for the minor league game, I thought a good chance he might have got arrested for scalping or something. But that guy did a good job. He takes a lot of heat, and I just want to tip my hat to him. That's all I got to say. If you want to talk some basketball, the Jets or something, you know, why did the Jets get rid of Fields for? He was perfect. Him and Aaron Glenn would almost guarantee the Jets would have the first pick in the draft and get Arch Manning, right? Why would you trade him away? It's crazy. You'll get rid of him, whatever. And then he goes to the Chiefs. What, are they going to turn him into a running back?
0: Maybe so. I would say this much. I think you got a pretty good guy to lead you to that top pick with Geno Smith taking over as your quarterback. I mean, I lived the Geno, and thanks for your phone call. I appreciate it, Steve. I lived the Geno Smith experience. Where's Emmett Seattle? He lived the Geno Smith experience. I the guy's blind. He needs, no offense to blind people that are listening right now, but he needs to see better. I don't know if he knows what color of jersey his teammates are wearing. It's the worst, and it's crazy because there is no maybe more impressive performance by a team this year than the Raiders against the Patriots in the opening weekend last year. They destroyed them, crushed them, dominated them. And then Geno Smith just became a turnover machine. So, Steve, you can be upset that Justin Fields was traded to the Chiefs, which is still a wild trade in my mind. Because all of us live in this world where we remember Justin Fields, the quarterback that beat the Clemson Tigers in the college football playoffs. And what was that, 2020, 2021? We don't remember that. We remember the Justin Fields that on a Monday night football game with the Bears ripped the hearts out of a New England Patriots fans. When, who was it, Bailey Zappi came off the bench. You're like, oh, my gosh, Bailey Zappi led us to a touchdown drive. We're awesome. And the Bears ripped their hearts out. He's had like two moments as a pro, and he's not, it hasn't slowed down for him like he claimed. So I don't think I'd worry too much about Fields not being there. I think you are right on track for the number one pick in the 2027 draft. Let me add this. I like Arch Manning a lot. I saw the best of Arch Manning in person when he beat Oklahoma in the Red River Shootout. The best. Of course, John Mateer threw it to Texas four times, gives him good field position. What are you going to do? But to me, the quarterback that you want to keep an eye on, that you would want right now, is a dude named C.J. Carr at Notre Dame. He is going to be a freaking stud. And I know he's only a second-year player, so he's not going to be eligible for the draft. But we get drunk on Arch Manning because of his last name. A couple years from now, C.J. Carr is that dude, man. And I'm not just saying that because Brady Quinn's coming up next. I would also add, don't sleep on Lenore Sellers. If they can get the offensive line situation figured out at South Carolina, he's going to have a big bounce back here. And we are not too far removed from the middle of the season last year when they asked, hey, who's going to be the top pick in the NFL draft? Not all the GMs were saying Fernando Mendoza. They were saying Lenore Sellers. So I wouldn't get too carried away yet on thinking you haven't blown your chance for the top pick, Steve, with moving on from Justin Fields. All right, got time for one more call before we get a break. Read your tweets the rest of the way. Klondike is in Iowa. Klondike, you get the last word on the phones. What's going on, man?
6: Oh, you're talking about sleep, man. You almost had me there. Only thing good in the last couple of hours has been Poppy. the guy right before that, whatever his little routine was. Mm-hmm. And then the guy, oh, I love Lane. He's a great play caller, this and that. But I don't, whatever, dude. And what time is it that is the right time to call out what he said? He said nothing but the truth, and everybody knows it, period. If you have any common sense up in that little pea brain of yours, people talk a lot more than they listen. And truthfully, Lane was telling nothing but the truth. Who cares when it came?
0: It does matter when it comes. If you're going to speak the truth. Because you lived it and you embraced it for six freaking years, you moron.
6: Yeah, and he took
0: Can you not figure that out in your pea-sized brain?
6: You would take the money too, brother.
0: Brother. Used the Hulk Hogan right there.
7: That
0: I'm
7: was good.
0: With that. That's well done. Yeah, I would have taken the money. You would have taken the money. But that has money has nothing to do with it. Hold on. You want to call in here and talk S on me? I'm going to respond to you. Number one, I didn't say anything about the money. I didn't say anything about him leaving. I said when you're there and you're in it, say something. If you don't and you say something when you leave, that's short-sighted, in my opinion.
6: Okay, I understand where you're coming from in that aspect because that happens in life, period. End of discussion. People change their mind. People don't say something right away because guess what? They want that paycheck. They need that paycheck. Right
0: Agreed.
6: Now, after June 1st, I don't know where I'm at, but I'll take a tent with my dog over, you know, some of the situation that's going on. I'm not even going to go down that road. But really what I was calling about was I think Wednesday nights, Coop, this is for you. Let's get some more callers in quicker and stuff and have, like, different categories. Let's say name your top three actresses, actor, sports team, song, album, blah, blah, blah. And you just name any three categories of three different top three. Like, for example, my top three of songs that are about imaginary characters, Godzilla, Werewolves of London, and I don't even know the third one.
8: But would you like to write the entire rundown?
0: Oh, I like this. I like this. Hey, thanks for the phone call. I appreciate it, Klondike. I think. Well, the good news is for Klondike that, you know, Ben's back on Wednesday, so I'm sure Ben will want to do songs that are about, what did he just say? Animals?
7: Mythical imaginary animals? Creatures.
0: Imaginary creatures. I like that segment. Hey, man, I'm not saying about, my whole point on Lane was not that he was wrong, was not that he shouldn't have said it. It's just the timing of it is rich. That's my only point. And Klondike, good luck. Whatever you have in front of you, dude, brother, I hope things work out. But I don't think we disagree. I think that, you know, you came in wanting to fight, and I don't think we disagree on this. I think that in the end, everyone knows that there are places in this incredible country that people just don't really understand or get it or have this broad view of how much of a melting pot our world is, right? I don't, or in our country specifically. It's unfortunate. And there's generations and generations of hate and racism that have been handed down, and I'm not here to talk about that tonight. I don't know. I don't live in Mississippi. I went to Oxford, Mississippi for the first time in my life a month ago. And you know what I thought of Oxford, Mississippi? I thought it was freaking awesome. I thought it was so cool. Now, the immediate retort might be, well, you're a middle-aged white guy. Of course you would. Fine. But I'm also somebody who's been on a lot of college campuses as a middle-aged white guy. And I'm here to tell you right now, Ole Miss didn't look any different than the LSU campus. In fact, it was prettier, at least when I was, and I walked around it a lot because I was there for 5 days. It was as diverse as anywhere I've been. But like I said, I'm not pulled back. I'm not in that whole state. I don't know. But I don't think we were as far off as maybe you wanted us to be. Now, songs about mythical creatures, that would be tough. Because, as you said, Werewolves in London, it just, there's not a lot that are out there. It's just not a really deep category of topics of songs. Women's names, I mean, that kind of sounds a little bit short-sighted, but that's probably a better list. Best songs that are, you know, songs that are women's names. That actually might be a good idea. I'll think about it the next time I'm filling in when Ben Maller takes a vacation in 2 years. The thing that should not be.
10: Yeah, Metallica song. It's about like a mythical creature, like Cthulhu or whatever.
0: See, there you go. We got our three. Now, what do I do with that list? That's the question that I would actually ask Klondike to wrap. Where do I go from here with that, Klondike? We just did the list. Let's take your calls. Songs about mythical creatures coming up at 877-99 on Fox. All right, we got to get a break. Your tweets are coming up next. But first, I want to remind you that every sports season is built on preparation, studying the trends and making the necessary adjustments to reach the ultimate goal. 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
0: Gentlemen. It's Colin Cowherd. Yeah. Outspoken.
4: I know it's uncomfortable and nobody wants to talk about it.
0: It's The Herd.
5: This is
0: The Herd.
5: That's what this is.
0: Man of the people.
5: People don't want Socrates or Aristotle. They want a guy.
0: Oh, did I mention outspoken?
4: I'm sorry, guys, but unpopular opinion. 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
0: It's The Herd with Colin Cowherd. 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
6: These guys are sick, man.
7: I love my media brethren, some of them. But when I see the overwhelming story being, is LeBron's era with the Lakers a success or a failure? And I want to say, okay, there's a time for that conversation. But do you really think he's not coming back next year? Where the hell else is the guy going to go? I mean, we talked about it last night. He has shown I can assimilate. I'm okay being the number three guy. I'm okay filling a lot of different roles. You saw the way the team was playing when it was the big three there and Luka was healthy the last 25 games of the season. Yes, you're going to lose to the Thunder when you don't have Luka Doncic, one of the top three players in the NBA. It's going to happen. But all of a sudden, they go, the LeBron era is over? I mean, where else is he going to go? I mean, where else is he going? At this point,
8: next.
7: Cleveland may say, yeah, we think we're pretty good without you. We're 2-2 with the Pistons. We're feeling pretty good. Where else is he going to go? Now, unless he does something crazy like demand $50 million, the Lakers are going to say, okay, well, then you're going to go. But like, as long as he is okay with taking a little bit less money so they can improve their roster, because you heard some of the comments today coming off the Lakers moratorium and one unnamed player saying, we just don't have the overall talent. As long as the Lakers have money to go out and get the couple of players they need, a 3-and-D player, another guy to run up and down the floor, another big. Like, the Lakers would be a championship team next year. And LeBron is coming back. He's not going to go throw cast in his lot with another team that maybe he doesn't know how they're going to play, or maybe they're a contender, maybe they're not. The only other place he can go is home. The only other place he can go, and if he doesn't win, put a cherry on top of his NBA career, is Cleveland. And I don't know that that's a mix for either of them at this point. He's shown that.
0: To get the rest of what Jason Smith and Mike Harmon said, podcast it by searching The Jason Smith Show with Mike Harmon. 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
7: 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A couple quick reactions to Klondike's idea. Analog Al. Klondike's idea is bad. Show killer. Now, I don't know if it's that bad. But if you're doing a song list about mythical animals, creatures, I don't think you're going to get that far. What'd you say was a Metallica one I couldn't think of, Coop? That was good.
8: The thing that should not be.
7: The thing that should not be. Craig writes, so a list segment, huh? I think that's been done. Remember Breeze threes on Friday nights when you worked back then. That's right, before she fired me. That was right, big time. I don't think Ben is a fan of lists either. I mean, you can be mad but that Ben's taking a night off, which I know we always are. But, I mean, I don't think he's a big list guy either. But I will say, the idea of the mythical song list has led to some calls, Klondike. So kudos to you at 877-99 on Fox. We'll get to those in a bit. Craig also adds, Mendoza versus Simpson, better career? I think Mendoza, just because he was overlooked 2 or 3 star out of high school, and he ended up beating his dream school for the Natty, and still has a chip on his shoulder, because of all of this. So give me Mendoza. Ty Simpson has only been a starter for 1 year. That's what's wild about all of this. And it's crazy that Ty Simpson has been a starter for 1 year. And he was in college for, what, 4? I mean, it's a thing that doesn't happen anymore in sports, especially in college football. You don't go to one school and stay there 4 years and start 15 games, and all 15 of those are in your final season. I mean, the guy prior to this season had completed 29 passes in his collegiate career. He was essentially the mop-up quarterback behind Jalen Milroe. So Sean McVay's a stud. He's done incredible things. But to me, that's tough. That's tough to go ahead and say, oh, yeah. No, that's my guy when he's had 1 year, as the starting quarterback. Emmett, I love Kyler to the Vikings. Probably the most sane system he's had yet, on top of Justin Jefferson, Jordan Addison, and Juan Jennings. Nice weapons, nice defense, and a QB whisperer coach. Vikings will make the playoffs. Late night drug tester. I agree. Kyler Murray is explosive. But enough about his Call of Duty play. You know, I didn't come in with a list tonight. But I did come in with positive words on Kyler Murray, which could get me banned from ever doing this show again. So there is that. And then one more. I was really confused hearing the opening hour of the show tonight. I didn't hear about the Knicks, the Dolphins, the Wildcats of Arizona, or an upcoming Steve Kerr interview. Oh, my bad. Forgot this isn't Sunday Night with Arnie. Yeah, I'm off Sunday night. For you people that are mean to me, I'm going to watch my son graduate from West Point. Alf, you a-holes. I have created a man who is going to make a difference in this world. All right? So keep your hate on social media. But yeah, no, how about that? My son is graduating from college, and we are, Lorena, get this, we are taking 25 people with us, and we are traveling from Oklahoma to New York. It involves also, everyone's in bed, so I can say this, my mom and my dad, who have been divorced since I was like 12 years old, and my wife's mom and dad, and my father-in-law is a douche, so I've got to deal with him all weekend long. So, yeah, I'm kind of in hell over the next week. And then I've got to ride on a road trip with my wife for 23 hours. And if you think this show is miserable with me hosting, imagine being in a car with someone who just tells you how terrible you are at everything. It's going to be a fun trip. Fun trip. But at the end of it, you know what's there? My boy graduating from college. So I got that going for me. Coop, you want to get these calls in here? Let's go to the milkman. The milkman is in Oakland with his mythical creature song list. What's up, milkman? How are you?
2: Good morning, and good morning, Lorena. Can you hear me?
8: Good morning.
2: So here you go. Puff the Magic Dragon.
7: Number one.
8: That's a great one.
2: H.R. Puffin Stuff.
7: Is that a song?
8: Do I need to
2: know? It was a cartoon or like a animated show, a live action animated cartoon, more a Saturday morning show.
7: Okay.
2: What about Metallica? Enter Sandman?
7: Sandman's real.
2: Yep. No, well, okay. How about Iron Man? Black Sabbath.
7: That's really good.
2: I got more.
7: Okay. It's a list. It's a great idea. You got a great list going.
2: What about Monster Mash?
7: Monsters are real. It's got to be mythical.
2: Okay. What about then? Do you know who Tab Benoit is?
7: No, but I'd love to get learned up.
2: So he does a song called Stackle Myra or Stackle something. It's about a creature that comes out from under your bed if you're not a good boy. So he does that one. Then I got one that's borderline. What about the Woody Woodpecker song?
7: Because woodpeckers can't talk. So, I mean, that'd
2: that's
7: be pretty
2: right,
7: good,
2: that's
7: too.
2: That's right.
7: It's a really good point.
2: So hopefully I opened up some thought patterns there, and you guys can think some. There's more. But I got to leave some for some other callers.
7: Yeah, no, I appreciate it. Thanks for the phone call. Hold on. Let me see what this sounds. This is the H.R. Puffin Stuff theme song. I mean, is that because... I don't know. H.R. Puffin Stuff? I thought that was like a joke, but I guess it was really a TV show. A golden boy and his magic flute. All right. I guess it fits. We get one more in on this very compelling topic. Bob is in Massachusetts. I hope Milkman didn't take all of his people. Bob, welcome to the show. What's going on?
9: Hi, I just have one. It's from Genesis, album Trick of the Tail. Song is Squonk. It's about a fictitious animal from a book in like 1910, which the whole album is great, Trick of the Tail, but Squonk is definitely my number one fictitious animal song.
7: I appreciate it. Boy, do you know what? The next time we do a fill, next time I'm in for Ben, the first call we're taking on the night is Klondike in Iowa, so we can get to the top list of mythical creatures. Squonk was a song that convinced the band, and their new lead singer was right when Peter Gabriel left. They auditioned new singers. One guy that really stood out was Phil Collins, the band's drummer. He gave it a shot, nailed it, and became their new vocalist, all thanks to the song Squonk. I don't know what a squonk is, but I do know that I feel smarter than I ever have on mythical creatures here this morning. All right, it's the Ben Maller Show here on Fox Sports Radio. Listen, I had one more thing. One more thing that I needed to get to. And it's really contractually obligated, but in the end, it's necessary. Coop, you and I are Lakers guys. we've got to decide exactly what the future looks like for one LeBron James.
10: Now, there's LeBron James.
7: Now, we've waited until there's 23 minutes left in the show, and I think that's pretty good. But according to reports today, now some people think that the Lakers are going to now focus their attention on one Giannis Antetokounmpo. There's a report tonight from Chris Mannix who says that the Miami Heat are expected to be first in line when it comes to trading for the Bucks superstar. Now, I'm not going to lie. I mean, the Miami Heat seem to be always first in line for somebody, and I don't know that they've been able to get at all three. But will the Bucks trade him to another team in the East? And is there a package that the Heat could put together? They do have a lot of young stars. Jaime Jaquez, Tyler Hero. They got a lot of young dudes. And they have the 13th pick in this year's draft. And they own all of their first-round picks from 2029 to 2032. But I want to ask you this, Coop, because I have a hot take on it. Are you a believer that the Lakers should be in play for this, even though I don't know what they have to trade for? Should L.A. make a move for Giannis?
11: Look, I mean, I worry because he's not been super healthy in the last few years. But also, I mean, the idea of a healthy... Well, I mean, and what would we have to give up for him? That's the other question.
7: What do you have that you can give up for him? I mean, in all fairness, you're going to trade Austin Reeves and the Bucks are going to be like, yeah, we're good. I mean, I don't know.
11: Yeah, I don't know if I'd make that move.
7: I don't think the Lakers have – I don't think they have the capital to go get him. They gave up too much for – well, they didn't give up as much as people thought they should. But their future draft picks for the Lakers, they have their own pick in 26. They have their own pick in 28, 30, 31, and 32. So maybe there is – some potential trades there. They traded their 2027 pick to Utah, but it is projected, and if it falls within the protected reign and is not conveyed, the Lakers would then have to trade away their 2027 second-round pick to Utah. So the Lakers kind of own all their first-round picks, surprisingly, over the next handful of years. So I don't know. I don't know if Milwaukee would want a package like that with a bunch of first-round picks from a team that would have Giannis, Luka, and, you know, I don't know if Austin Reeves would be a part of it or not. But I don't know if that's what they need. They got to find a good big. Ayton was okay. They got to kind of find a good pick. And they got to find out what they're going to do with LeBron. Here is, let's see, we got time for two cuts here. Here is the way that everyone handled things after the Lakers were eliminated this week. Here was J.J. Redick whenever he was asked about, hey, are you expecting LeBron James to return? Because, again, I don't even know if LeBron James knows right now. I don't know if anybody knows right now whether or not he's going to be back. Because I'm a firm believer that you got to move on at some point. And if that point is now, you're not going to be able to trade him, right? I don't think that there is a deal that's out there to be made. But, you know, we're up against. Let me get a break, and I'll play it when we come back heading out the door. Because it's decision time. Are you just going to hand the team over to Luka? Are you guys buying what Rick Bucher's throwing out there, that there's beef between Luka and LeBron James? Maybe there is, maybe there isn't. Are you buying right now that there is even a trade to be made, that there's someone out there that would want him? And maybe that deal is what his contract's up anyway, so it's not even a trade. It's a free agent acquisition. I mean, where does he end up? Does Cleveland want to go get him? I mean, if Cleveland comes up short and implodes here in their last two games with a 3-2 lead, maybe. Do the Lakers want him back? Does LeBron James just say, hey, man, I've accomplished everything I can? Does he follow our man Rob Parker's advice and just retire? We'll dive into it next to wrap up this edition of the Ben Maller Show right here on Fox Sports Radio.
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0: 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Covino and Rich. The Odd Couple with Rob Parker and Kelvin Washington. 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
5: They are. Their morning show is funny.
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0: This is the show that has two pros and a cup of Joe.
5: Who is Joe?
0: LeVar Arrington, Brady Quinn, and Jonas Knox.
7: LeBron James finds himself as a free agent heading into this offseason. He does not know whether or not he wants to continue playing. He doesn't know what that looks like. He talked about, you know, being the third option last night post-game, all of that. So at the very least, if you think the Aaron Rodgers decision has been drawn out for a long period of time, we've still got, what is LeBron going to do? I don't know if you guys are with me, though. I think he's probably played his last game with the Lakers. I think he will move on from the Lakers. I think they're ready to move on from him.
8: Well, even if that's the case, I mean, they brought a bubble boy championship. They won the midseason tournament, whatever you call that.
7: Oh yeah.
8: Yeah, they got that done. So there's been some success. There's been a lot of competitiveness brought back to the Lakers organization. And I think at the level at which he's playing at this point in time of his career, it's incredible.
9: I just wonder how they feel about Luka now that they've got him. And I think that will play a major part in what happens next. I don't think it's a foregone conclusion that he's done, he's out of here. I just don't. I just don't get that feeling that this is it. Like, I almost feel like there's this chance that you did get through Houston and you played against perceivably, well, what they are right now, the best team in the NBA.
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12: The Bucks have to be prepared to not like what they get back. This is not Giannis from 4 years ago. This is Giannis from this year and the last year and a half where he's injured, he's over 30. How much more time does he have? We love Giannis, but we're not going to completely break up our team to go and make a move for him. So they have to understand they're not going to be overwhelmed. This is not LeBron hitting free agency and everybody's putting all these movies together and going to visit him and what's going to happen. This is not that kind of situation. This is not everybody's loading up with their best offers. We're going to trade him. This is going to be very underwhelming for the Bucks because the reality is this is Giannis at 31 where you have a lot of questions.
0: 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Ladies and gentlemen, this is The Odd Couple with Rob Parker and Kelvin Washington.
13: Rob Pelinka is full of BS. 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Because if they wanted LeBron James back, they would have offered him an extension, which they never officially did, okay? 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That did not happen. So I'm not buying this whole idea that it's about giving LeBron some space and time. If you really wanted the guy back, that's what you would have done. But I have the solution for LeBron James. It won't take you long, okay? Really quick. LeBron James, is this on?
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0: Well, my friends, we do. Check these names. Dan Patrick, Colin Cowherd, LeVar Arrington, Brady Quinn, Jonas Knox, Stu Gotsin Company, Covino and Rich, Rob Parker, Kelvin Washington, Ben Maller, Jason Smith, and Mike Harmon.
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15: Just like the weathering dove sings a song, sounds like she's singing.
16: All right, let me get you a couple of LeBron things here real quick. Here is what J.J. Redick said after the game on, what was that, Tuesday night, Monday night?
17: Has that part of this hit you yet, that this could be goodbye to him?
18: I haven't even thought about that, and again, we'll deal with the off-season, in the off-season, which is, you know, the next
16: now,
18: 2 months.
16: Now, here's what Rob Pelinka said about LeBron James.
19: I think the first order of business is allowing him to spend the time he needs to decide what his next step are. Does he want to play another year in the NBA? And that'll be, as he said to you guys last night, family time, I think time with his inner circle. And we just want to honor that for him. Of course, any team, including ours, would love to have LeBron James on their roster. That's a blessing in itself, just with what he does.
16: So I don't know. Maybe I'll just look at it and say they're allowing him the time to make up his mind. And they're still very open to bringing him back. But I don't know if that's the truth. I will say this much. I grew up a Lakers fan. I'm a diehard Lakers fan. I have no objectivity when it comes to them. I live in Oklahoma City. I've grown to love Mark Daigneault. I think he's the best coach in the NBA. And I think when all is said and done, I think he could go down as one of the greatest coaches in NBA history. That's how good this dude is. I love him. But when he's sitting there and saying, oh, man, isn't it great how hard they played? And I'm being, you know, somewhat selective with how he phrased it, but it's just, I mean, you're the freaking Lakers. You got banners on banners on banners, and you're telling me that I've got to hear from the Thunder coach about how hard they played and how tough they made it? You're the Lakers. Go get it. Go win. And again, I've had a couple days now. So you understand that they're without their best player, but I don't need like a sympathy press conference from the head coach of the team that just beat you. It's like, who are we? It's like we've become Nebraska of the NBA. Used to win all these titles and bragged about them, and now all we can do is talk about the good old days. We. All right, before we go, I don't want to ask this in any way to get anyone in trouble, but I would assume that it's been a minute since we've been on any job interviews, right? We all love where we work. We don't want to go anywhere else. Fox Sports Radio, let's go.
20: Yep.
16: But I saw this on the social media app X today. Maybe you've heard of it. And I wanted to share it to see how you guys would handle this question.
21: Just bombed the job interview. I knew the question was coming. They always ask it. What's your biggest weakness? I blacked out. Brain went numb. Didn't say, oh, delegation. Have a problem delegating because I want to make sure that it gets done right. Nothing like that. Nothing standard. Know what I said? Oreos. I said Oreos were my biggest weakness. I was like, I'll eat them until the milk's gone. However much milk's in my cup, I'll eat Oreos. Could be 2, could be 12. Your boy's still looking for a job.
16: So, I think that's the right answer, is Oreos. But if you were to be asked in a job interview, I think if somebody was honest, Lorraine, and they said my biggest weakness is Oreos, I think that might be a guy I hire on the spot, right?
1: Yeah, that would do it for me.
16: I mean,
1: think about that, too. He's always going to come with Oreos.
16: He's always going to bring Oreos to work. Like, I don't want some BS. My problem is I don't delegate enough. Or my problem is I care too much. My biggest weakness is I don't go home for work. Hey, Coop, don't you want some honesty in a job interview like that? Hey, my weakness is Oreos. He didn't say beer. He didn't say liquor, which, again, I wouldn't judge. But, I mean, come on, dude. That's the kind of guy I want working for me.
6: That's a good point.
16: I mean, is what it is. I appreciate the honesty. Of course, I'm somebody now as a wrestling fan that thinks everything is a work, so there's probably no way that was real. But in the end, I think everybody needs to start taking their job interviews more like that. No one wants to hear that you care too much. No one wants to hear that you don't delegate enough. They want to hear that you're going to eat too many Oreos. That's what it is. All right, we got to get out of the way. Jonas, LeVar, and Brady Quinn are coming up next. Thanks for hanging tonight. Been a fun time. Good calls. Some good tweets. Really awesome. Awesome stuff for the most part throughout the evening from Coop and Lorena and you guys on the X. I'm going to be back on Saturday night. Bernie Fratto is taking the night off. And don't forget our Sunday night show with Arnie Spanier and myself from 10 p. to 1 a. Live every Sunday night as we recap the weekend that was. You can look at it as a weekend recap or a week kickoff. Your choice. We'll come back. It's Jonas, LeVar, and Brady Quinn. It's Fox Sports Radio. Have a great weekend.
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25: Windy and warm for your Thursday with more clouds around. Slight chance of a pop-up shower or thunder shower early and late in the day, though most stay dry. South winds will gust up around 35 miles per hour with highs in the low 80s. I'm meteorologist Sean Everson from KTV News Watch 7.
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3: Well, that actually got Tyler to write us into the Equitable Bank inbox. He's using the analogy of eating meals that are prepared for us by unpaid people. This happens more than you may have realized. Big family meals, Thanksgiving, going to a dinner party, weddings, maybe our significant other. Even strangers host dinner parties.

0: people make the meal for the joy of it and because they value the experience that comes with it, and not because they are getting paid, because paying the people who fed us in these circumstances would cheapen the experience. This is even in the context of money exchanging hands in all of these situations. Food is purchased, facilities were purchased, yet we don't necessarily pay the people making the food. These are a completely different experience from going to a restaurant, just like college is different from the NFL. Adding the same revenue systems into college football is akin to paying your grandma for her home-cooked meal. It cheapens it. And you might as well just go to a restaurant with professional chefs, in this case, the NFL. He says, I know the analogy isn't perfect, but I do think it captures the mystic allure of amateur sports, with people playing because they value the competition and the fans and the idea of winning something that would last generations. I know athletes were never truly fully amateur, but they were more like a can for donations at a church potluck than professional chefs. Which is an interesting way to see this argument. And I'm sure there's some holes you could probably shoot into the analogy, you know, of Tyler's. But I do agree that there is a sentiment that there are people who enjoyed watching college sports because you felt like you were watching athletes who, for lack of a better term, were playing for the name on the front of the uniform, not for the name on the back of their uniform.
1: 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KOZ and Bellevue, Omaha, Council Bluffs. 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Here's what you need to know.
2: Evan Mobley had 6 late points to force overtime in Game 5 of the Eastern Conference semifinals. Cleveland eventually stealing a win on the road, 117-113. James Harden becoming the first player to score at least 30 points in a playoff game for 6 different teams. Game 5 of the Western Conference NHL semifinals went to overtime. Colorado with 2 late goals to force that extra frame. Minnesota had a 3-1 lead going into the third period. Colorado scored the game-winning goal 4 minutes into overtime, taking a 4-3 win to advance to the Western Conference Finals in a 4-1 series win. Major League Baseball, Atlanta gets its 30th win of the year, 4-1 over the Cubs. The White Sox beat the Royals 6-5 in AL Central matchup. Max Fried's getting an MRI after he left his start against the Orioles. Yankees dropped that one 7-0. Shohei Ohtani pitched 7 no-run innings as the Dodgers beat the Giants 4-0. He did not hit in the game. I'm Martin Weiss.
3: Good morning to all.
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3: 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Here's Brady Quinn, LeVar Arrington, and Jonas Knox.

0: Oh, we're going to let him know. Here on Two Pros and a Cup of Joe here on a Thursday morning, it is LeVar Arrington, Brady Quinn, Jonas Knox with you. You can find us on the iHeartRadio app, on hundreds of affiliates all across the country. If you're listening on the podcast, we appreciate you doing so. And we are off and running on this three-hour extravaganza, taking you all the way up until 9 a.m. Eastern time, 6 o'clock Pacific. Hey, got to let them know, Brady.
1: That's right.
0: Got to let them know.
1: That's right, baby.
0: Cavs are back.
1: Woo!
0: Yeah.
1: Three in a row, we tried to tell you. No one wanted to listen. Three in a row, we'll close it out next game. Move on to the New York Knicks. Sorry, man. Sorry about it.
0: 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I got to tell you, man, I'm actually genuinely, I'm not being a smartass, all right, not being condescending, not trying to be a douche, genuinely happy for James Harden. Really am. Because I think there's been this label that's been put on him, well, playoff failure and all that. And look, some of that, I guess, is deserved. I think people also lose sight of the fact that he is a first ballot Hall of Famer and a great player who's had a great career. And to see him show out like that in a place that he hasn't been at for that long, pretty impressive, man.
1: He's one of the all-time great scorers.

0: in NBA history. That's not hyperbole. That is truth. He is. And that's what he's going to go down in the Hall of Fame for. But they're not done. You know, he's not done. And last night was huge for him. Was that a career high for playoff points? Like for that, or at least a playoff best, like that narrative, he is slowly starting to turn around. Now, again, they got to win and close this one out. But if you could find a way to get to the finals and they do it on the back of James Harden at his age, it'd be incredible. I mean, that would be an unbelievable story, especially considering what they've got coming up if they can get past Detroit and then take on the New York Knicks. It's going to be an uphill battle. But I'll tell you this much. It was a team effort. There were some times where I was watching, I'm doubting, because it was almost like, you know, I'd be watching, all right, it'd be a tight game. The next thing you know, you walk out of the room, come back in, they'd be down 12. I'm like, I'm not sure what's going on here. But there were some big-time swings, and Cleveland just never went away. So credit to the Cavaliers, too, to keep fighting.
1: So the star of the game, James Harden, spoke post-game about his performance, and he illustrated the fact that, listen, man, it just hasn't had a lot of opportunity to work with these guys. He's only been there a short time. Let's take a listen.
2: This is new for me. So, like, we keep talking about, you know, like, I've only been here 2.5 months, you know what I mean? So, like, the things that we were going through is all new, you know? So, like, learning how to be, you know, a second option and feed and play off Donovan, you know, when to be aggressive, you know, when he has it going. Like, last game, second half, like, he did some things that we haven't seen in a very, very long time, you know what I mean? So, it's like, you know, and he's capable of doing that every single game. So, you know, finding when to be aggressive, when to be a playmaker, and things like that. So, and then offensively, finding what works for us. You know, for me to be successful, to get guys, you know, shots and open looks. So it all comes into together, and I think we're building in the right direction. And throughout that process, there's going to be some, you know, times where, you know, we don't look as great. But I think overall, we all got the right mindset of wanting to help each other be better. And, you know, I think we're finding that as of lately.
1: I can imagine, like, you've talked about this before, where if you're a quarterback and you've got to learn a new playbook, it's like learning a new language every single time you got to do it. And I can imagine in the middle of a season, he gets dealt and you just got to integrate into that team, accept your role that you're going to be the number two. It's going to be Donovan Mitchell who's going to be the star of the show. And you got to just find how it is that you fit in. Oh, and by the way, you don't have a preseason to do it. You've got the rest of the regular season and then the postseason where if you don't do it well enough, you guys are going home. It's kind of a difficult task.
0: Without a doubt. And you're trying to, you know, people act like they're practicing during the course of the season. They really don't. You know, you're trying to maintain, you're trying to do your best you can to recover, to prepare yourself for the games. So it's not like they're able to in real time really get a lot or develop a lot of that chemistry with one another. It has to happen through the course of playing games. So you're starting to see it come together. They've done it in the most critical moment of their season, in particular in the semis of the Eastern Conference Finals. So I look at it and say, this is giving me hope and optimism that maybe if, again, they can close out this series, they can take on the New York Knicks, and that can be a competitive series. Knicks look to be by far and away the best team in the East. I will say this, man, just to switch gears a little bit, Cade Cunningham's the legit scorer. I mean, he's obviously been that, you know, this entire season. But last night, I thought, you know, what the Cavs were able to do outshined him. But obviously, to drop, what, 39 points with 9 assists and everything else, I mean, he was clutch. He was consistent. He's already a star.
1: Oh,
0: but, like,
1: yeah,
0: he's something special for years to come for Detroit.
1: Yeah, no, he's fun to watch. And it's good to see. It's good to see these classic franchises get back into the conversation and be a threat again. Because Detroit was a laughing stock for years. All right, just for years. And so to see them get back and actually be prominent again. I mean, look, you got Eminem and 50 Cent, you know, are sitting on the sidelines there. They probably have no idea who any of these guys are. But the fact that they're there, all right?
0: That's not true, dude.
1: Well, I mean, the fact
0: they're
1: that they're
0: fans,
1: there.
0: Man. Like, I'm telling you, Eminem follows all that stuff. He's into that, and same thing with 50 Cent. Those guys know who everyone is.
1: But the fact that they are a prominent and a threat in the Eastern Conference, I think, is fun for the league. I think it's great for everybody. You know, J.B. Bickerstaff is still, you know, How did you feel about the non-call?

0: at the end of regulation. It was Jared Allen who kind of, you know,
1: yeah,
0: seemed incidental, seemed like there was a little bit of contact going both ways, but I didn't think it was egregious enough to where you've got to blow the whistle there in a situation like that. Me personally.
1: I was just going
0: to
1: say, in that scenario, I don't know that you can call that. Again, that's just my opinion of end of game plays. You know, like someone basically has to get mugged, shot, you know, in order for it to be able to be called. But that's just me.
0: Yeah.
1: I know not everyone feels that way. Do we have a cut of maybe someone, you know, talk about that foul?
0: I mean, listen, J.B. Bickerstaff, the head coach of the Pistons, you know, he spoke about Kenny Atkinson kind of grooving the officials and getting all the calls in games 3 and games 4. And he spoke about that non-call late on Jared Allen.
2: Hey, Coach, did they give you a reason why there was no foul call on Jared Allen on that trip?
3: He fouled us, sir. It's bad. I mean, clear. He trips him when he's going for a loose ball. In the game situation, you know, that's tough.
0: Yeah. Okay, dude. We could play that game all we want on every single play of every single possession if we really want to do that. Did anybody ask him? I didn't listen to the entire press conference. Did anybody ask him why nobody blocked out James Harden on that rebound on his free throw attempt? Like, anybody ask him about that? It just, I feel like that's become the crutch of a lot of coaches this postseason, and it feels like that's been the story of the postseason. Last year it was the injuries, and this year in the NBA playoffs, it's coaches not happy with officiating. And I get it. They're going to miss calls from time to time. That's a long-ass game that went 5 periods. You had an opportunity to figure it out and get it done at home. They couldn't do it. I don't know that you point to that call as the reason that you lost the game. Sorry.
1: Do you feel like this is one of those series now with where we're at that if Cleveland doesn't win game 6, that they don't have a shot of winning game 7?
0: Honestly, I have no idea. I expect them to lose game 6. I swear to God. Like, I just,
1: you expect the Cavs to lose
0: game
1: 6?
0: Yes, I think they're going to lose game 6. Yeah, I think we're going 7. And then we see what happens from there. I think
1: if, obviously, if they win game 6, it's over. But I'm saying if they lose the momentum that they've built these last 3 games, I don't think you go back to Detroit and win that one. I don't. Do you allow Detroit to steal back the momentum? The series will end then in Detroit in game 7.
0: I still think it's
1: with them winning.
0: I look at what Detroit went through with Orlando to where they were in a game 6. They're about to be a 1 seed losing to an 8 seed, and Orlando gagged away game 6 and they came back and you know, they obviously won game 7 and then moved on to this series. They've got experience in this situation already in these playoffs. It just wouldn't surprise me whatsoever if they come out, they win that game, and we get a game 7, and I think that's a coin flip. I think anybody could win that game. It feels like one of those series that's going to go the duration. And if you're the NBA, you could use one of those at this juncture, because you got 2 teams that are sitting at home and have been there about a month and a half waiting for somebody to play. And so I look at it and if I was gun to my head, I would say I think Detroit probably wins game 6 and then game 7's a coin flip. But again, that's good news for you as a Cavs fan, because some of my picks are awful. Not all of them, just some of them.
1: No, I was just going to say, well, and most of them, not some, most, I'd say the vast majority, say 80-85%. But that's neither here nor there. But again, this entire series I've called since the Cavs were down 2-0. And I know LeVar's not here. He, unfortunately, has been on the opposite side of that. You now seem like you're on the opposite side of this.
0: No, listen, so I still think they can win it.
1: I will continue forward. Cavs win in game 6. Series is closed, and we move on to the Eastern Conference Finals.
0: All right.
1: That's how this is going to go.
0: Look, I think it's,
1: I mean, you have to think about this. Dan Gilbert busts up, 400 fans?
0: Yeah, that's awesome,
1: Detroit,
0: by the way.
1: For the game.
0: I'm glad you brought that up. So, he did this for... was it games 1
1: season
0: and 2?
1: Ticket holders.
0: Yeah, so season ticket holders, he took up their food, all expenses paid, to kind of treat them so they could, you know, somehow get some sort of a fan base in Detroit to watch these games, and then they did it again last night. And I don't know, I think he kind of gets labeled as the guy who, you know, went, you know, viral for his comments about LeBron James when LeBron left, and he took it all personal and whatnot. But it feels like he's done some pretty cool things for some of the fans there in the area. And this being one of them, to where he's been able to, you know, get all the fans up there, season ticket holders rather, pay for food, pay for drink, you know, let them have a good time and try and even the odds there. From a fan base standpoint, so good for him, man.
1: Yeah, I mean, I think the only downside of that entire trip is if they actually had to go up there to Little Caesars and actually eat Little Caesars. That'd
0: not
1: be the
0: fan?
1: Only downside. Ah, come on. Of all the big chain pizzas, no.
0: I mean,
1: I feel like unless you're from Michigan, you can't seriously like Little Caesars.
0: Well, it got me through a lot of lean times when I was doing radio in Charleston.
4: Dear God.
0: Listen, I'm with you, Reverend. Was like in North Charleston.
1: There's
0: where
1: the hot and readies. Like, that's the only good thing they've got.
0: Well, so they would do $5 pizzas at the Kmart. There was a Kmart around the corner, and they had a Little Caesars inside the Kmart in North Charleston. For anybody listening Charleston, you know what I'm talking about.
1: This
0: here.
1: Was back
0: five
1: in
0: bucks.
1: 2000 and what, five? Like, what year was this?
0: 2008, 2009.
1: Okay. 2009, everything yeah. was like $5 pizza.
0: Yeah, but.
1: Like, you can't reference something over 20 years ago. But yeah, it was a lot cheaper back then.
0: Yeah, but
1: then.
0: You know what? You've got to harken back to the good old days when Little Caesars got. Listen, and that was the move. $5, I'd get a large pizza. I'd eat half earlier in the day and then the other half later in the day. Lean times,
1: well,
0: man. So I can't knock
1: here's
0: Little
1: the
0: Caesars.
1: You're lactose intolerant, so how do you eat a cheese pizza?
0: Oh, it was rough. Yeah, it was rough. And then, you know, like drinking Piggly Wiggly coffee, Piggly Wiggly store brand coffee, it would run through me like Usain Bolt.
1: Oh, God.
0: If Usain Bolt was crap, it ran right through me as fast as it could. But it, you know, killed
1: you
0: the
1: starvation. You might have to start referencing Gout. Gout's the new Usain Bolt.
0: Oh, that's right. Is that what he set the 200
1: that's
0: record,
1: the,
0: right?
1: That's the dude out of Australia. Yeah. He's ridiculously fast. But let's not get distracted. Let's not get off topic, okay? It was awesome what Dan Gilbert did. But furthermore, Game 6 will be rocking. That place is going to be out of control. Cavs fans are going to show up. It'll be a too tough of an environment. And that series is over in 6. I'm just telling you right now.
0: All right. I mean, courtesy of our friends at DraftKings, 4.5-point favorites are the Cleveland Cavaliers.
1: That's concerning because Detroit, I believe, was 4.5-point favorites last night. So
0: yeah, you almost wonder if DraftKings was like, yeah, whatever, just run it back.
1: Yeah, just throw it out there. It doesn't even matter at this point.
0: Like, why do we need to, you know, break down the numbers? No. Let's just run it back.
1: Hey, Bill, what number sounds good for? All right, we'll put that down there.
0: But no, that's awesome, man. And good for Dan Gilbert for doing that. And then. Now we get to see how the Pistons respond, and it's going to be a fun environment. And like we said, let them know, man. Let them know. Hashtag let them know. And the Cavs are trying to let them know, and it's a great feel-good story for James Harden. And there's a lot of people out there that have been spewing takes about James Harden because you could just dust him off and bring him back all these years later, and he stuck it to everybody last night on a big stage. Happy for the
1: yes
0: guy.
1: He has, you know, putting all those talks about him being too old and can't score, can't carry the team, put him in the bed. 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
0: It is two pros and a cup of Joe here on Fox Sports Radio. Brady Quinn, Jonas Knox with you here. We are going to have the usuals coming up later on. We do have another edition of them in case you missed it. We're also going to hand out an award in hour two of the program. We're going to catch up with our guy Albert Breer in hour three. We've got the leftovers. All of it is yours here on this Thursday morning. But up next, somebody is yet again expected to do great things. And when you look at the numbers, pretty historic stuff. We'll tell you what it is right here on FSR. 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
22: Taylor, leave the room for a second, okay? 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
22: 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Mikey's going to get mad at me. I already see it. But if Derek Jeter plays out his entire career with the Pittsburgh Pirates, we do not think of Derek Jeter the way we do today. Yes, I'm saying if he played for the Pirates, he would not be Derek Jeter.

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0: It's Two Pros and a Cup of Joe, Fox Sports Radio. LeVar Arrington, Brady Quinn, Jonas Knox with the air. Coming up, and we'll call it about 20 minutes from now, we are going to have another edition of In Case You Missed It. That'll be yours right here on FSR. But right now, it is time for the Tire Rack Play of the Day.
1: Right side Mitchell. Don fakes the three, steps left, shoots it, buried it! Donovan Mitchell! Oh my goodness, he hit it from Ann Arbor, and now a steal by Strus. Bounced to Mitchell, laid it up and in! Strus on the loose with the steal!
0: Yeah, let them know, baby. 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Yeah, let them know, man.
2: That's right. Let them know.
0: Try to tell
2: let
0: you.
2: Let those non-believers know.
3: Yeah, I just figured I'd give y'all the first segment to
2: that's what we thought, Var.
3: Where
2: we at now, Var? Where we at now, Var?
3: Y'all right where y'all want to be?
2: Yeah, damn straight we are. Winning game six, moving on. Now, it might end in the Eastern Conference Finals, but, you know.
3: You called it, though. I mean, good for you. You called it. Two games in a row. I mean, whether they win it or not, you did say they'll run two games and two games off, so there you go.
2: Well, now
3: they
2: it's
3: ran
2: three.
3: Off two in a row. That's three in a row?
0: Yeah.
2: Yeah, they're up 3-2.
3: I know they're up three. I thought they already had one.
0: Down 2-0.
2: No, they were down 2-0.
3: Dang. Yeah, well.
2: You don't seem to be as excited as I am.
0: I mean,
3: I'm going to say this. I have rode with the Cavaliers. I picked them as the team last year. And they let me down. I believe I picked them as the team the year before, and they let me down. So
2: this doesn't sound true. Your track record with Cleveland's not good.
3: No. I was high on them, and I know they had the
2: years,
3: injuries,
2: but not more than one. Not more than one.
3: I think it was. Maybe it was Spider Mitchell. Maybe more than one year with Spidey. Yeah. And not just maybe not Cleveland.
0: Well,
3: maybe
0: I think
3: it was Utah.
0: I think they call him Spider. Not mistaken, not Spider.
3: Okay.
0: Yeah, I'm just.
3: I use Spider with the Y. I didn't go hard ER, but I didn't go soft A either. So I don't know. I do know this. They showed up. He showed up. He played a hell of a game. Geez, James Harden must have been listening to our show. I mean, people saying that he was using Zest body wash. You know what I mean? He might have been clean. Wasn't James Harden? But
0: well, you know,
3: he showed up last night.
0: I think Harden probably, in all seriousness, I think he probably does listen to this show because he is a big strip club guy. And you know, when you're walking out and it's 6:27 in the morning Eastern time. You know, you get in an Uber to get home. You know
3: might
0: for a fact.
3: Be listening
0: that,
3: to
0: that
3: us.
0: That guy's got us on the iHeartRadio app for sure.
3: I wasn't speaking very highly of him, but he showed up last night. They showed up last night. And listen, Kate Cunningham, he went cold in the second quarter. You know, they still looked like they were about to kind of cruise to a pretty good victory. They're a second half team. Cleveland appears to be a second half team, and Detroit has not adjusted. This is two games in a row now that in the second half, Detroit wasn't able to answer the adjustments that in Cleveland were able to adapt and adjust to what it was that they needed to do, and overtook Detroit. I was like, when it went to

0: overtime, I was like, they're going to lose. Like, I was like, they're going to lose. So.
1: Also, a little bit of a shout-out here to Max Strus up top, Brady. That's what I'm talking about right there. Little Max Strus.
0: A little ice cold shot, ice cold blood in his veins.
1: Oh, yeah,
0: you know?
1: Man.
0: They did good. They did well. But I do not see anybody beating the Knicks. I don't see anybody beating the Knicks. But they look good. I mean, Detroit has been this team since the playoffs has started. For some reason, they're not playing at a high level consistently. It's almost like they had, like, in that third quarter, they had, like, a really, really long spurt of just lackadaisical shots, like, almost like they were in a shoot-around, but in the game. And the way they were, like, taking their shots, the missed shots, and it, you know, and Cleveland kept playing hard, and they were able to get boards. And, I mean, even James Harden getting his own rebound on the missed free throw, It just didn't seem like as professional ball at some points during that game that Detroit realized that they were still professionals in a playoff game. I don't know. So I mean they got to tighten up if they're going to have any chance of trying to climb back. They got to tighten up.
1: I mean, I would say this. That's no way to handle being a favorite in an NBA playoff game at home. And speaking of which, the PGA Championship is this weekend, and it starts today.
2: Yeah, that's right. That's right, baby. Uh-huh. Have you seen that rough?
0: I had another segment I could have took off.
3: LeVar, happy you're back. The PGA Championship is this weekend.
0: See y'all next segment.
3: And let me just say this. I don't know that people are aware of this, but Scottie Scheffler is the favorite to win the PGA Championship. He's been the favorite to win the last 14 majors. That's the run that he's on. Pure dominance by Scottie Scheffler.
2: He's that good. I mean, that's how he's been. Rory's right behind him at number two by a sizable margin. And there was a little talk yesterday in regards to like course conditions, everything else, but one of the conversations I started was on Rory's best day and Scottie's best day, who wins? And, you know, there's a thought out there by some folks that it's Scottie Scheffler, you know, even when Rory plays at his best. And I think the outright winning betting odds would give you a sense of that. Scottie Scheffler plus 385 right now, according to our friends at DraftKings, as compared to Rory. So are we going to pick some names from the HAP, though? You probably should at some point.
1: Yeah, I mean, listen, I'm in. I'm always in.
2: I don't know if Var is in, but we'll sign him somewhere.
0: I'm out. Patty always gives Jonas the winner.
3: Yeah, but here's,
0: I could care less about if I win or if I lose. I'm out.
3: I would like to say
2: guys,
3: this.
2: I think we should have LeVar play.
3: I would like to say this. If I get Rory McIlroy again, I'm out too, because I cannot deal with the fact that Rory McIlroy got a blister and needed to be carted off yesterday at practice. Okay.
2: Well,
3: come on, man. That's one of those injuries.
2: Maybe that's baked into the odds.
3: Okay. Don't say anything until afterwards and see how the tournament goes. I mean, he's checking his blister, you know, like he just walked off Gettysburg. It's not like, come on, man. Like, we don't need to make this a big production. We get it. You feel like you're overwhelmed by Scottie Scheffler. You feel like you don't have a great opportunity here. You just won the Masters. We got it, man. You don't need to look down at your foot. Like, what happened? Okay, like, you didn't step in a bear trap. You got a blister. Like, let's just calm down here with some of this stuff.
2: As bad as that was, nothing equates to Michael Block. I mean, it's just, can we move on from this? Can we stop? Like, the whole the Block party's back. Like, can we get over this? And he pops up every once in a while, and he always does something that makes you be like, I cannot believe there are people out there who are condoning this. So before he was hitting a tee shot, I don't want to say it was yesterday, maybe the day before. And look, these are their practice rounds, right? In some cases, they're pro-ams. He's talking to the crowd, you know, exactly how he's going to hit it. And he needs a little more crowd noise and whatnot. that he blocks it right and misses the fairway into the rough. And people start booing him, which he then got a little bit defensive about. But I don't know what it is with the fascination with Michael Block. I really don't. And for people out there who like think his story just started when he like got invited to one of the major events, he'd been trying to get his tour card forever. And it's a tough storyline in golf, man. It really is.
4: What?
2: I know. Trust me.
4: What?
3: Yeah, but
4: y'all talking about something? What y'all talking about on the radio show, man?
3: Yeah, but this is the problem. I mean, you got a mixture of blowhards in golf that are going to love this. It's the get in the hole guys. You know, it's the guys that yell get in the hole during
4: get in the hole.
3: Yeah, that whole thing.
2: It's the guys wearing golf spikes to the course. Can we pick some names out of a hat yet? Can we get this done, Patty?
3: Yeah, we are efforting.
4: See Brady.
3: Hey, wait a
4: Brady
3: second.
2: No, we are efforting. We've got the list. We've got Pat's hat.
4: You see Brady Quinn on television. Get in the hole!
2: Oh, I don't say anything. First off,
4: and he gonna be on one knee on the green.
2: You got to understand. I grew up in an area that had an annual golf PGA Tour event, that was the spot where people would get loose. They would have house parties, and there would be sponsored house parties, and they would get absolutely hammered. So that was my first introduction to golf. Whereas most people were like, "Oh yeah, it's like a very proper etiquette." I was like, no, it's not. Not from what I've seen. Everyone seems to just go and watch a little bit of golf and get hammered. It's like, that's what I witnessed growing up.
3: So you grew up in waste management before the waste management event, basically.
2: I mean, it wasn't like that on the course, but off the course at the house parties, hell yeah. I mean, it was definitely like that. And that's where like people come back from college and be like, hey, man, it's tournament time. You want to stop by with house parties? And you're like, all right, let's try to sneak over, see what's going on there. And that was like the whole deal was if you could just find parking.
4: You want to stop over?
3: there was a turn. I think it was Tiger's tournament that was at Lake Sherwood, and my brother managed a restaurant that was up the road. And after there'd be a lot of celebrities like.
2: Was it called Lake Sherwood?
3: Yeah,
2: Sherwood back then.
3: Yeah, it's Lake Sherwood, Sherwood Country Club. You know,
2: I think it was Sherwood Country Club, right?
3: But it was in Lake Sherwood, and so
4: in Lake Sherwood.
3: Yeah, but it was called Sherwood. That's what it's called. I don't know.
4: Sherwood
3: it's
4: Country
3: Lake.
4: Club.
3: It's in
4: though.
3: Westlake. I don't know. It's the real ritzy area.
2: Yeah, it's called Sherwood Country Club.
3: Yeah, but it's in Lake
2: Sherwood. Wait, is that because they shot Sherwood there? Right? Wasn't that the story behind it?
3: I don't know. You think I get in the gates there?
2: No, I think they shot.
4: You mean from Robin Hood?
3: Yeah,
2: Robin Hood. They shot Robin Hood there. I almost said Peter Pan, by the way.
4: Robin Hood of Locksley?
3: If I got near the gates
4: of Sherwood.
3: If I got near the gates of Sherwood in my truck, I would be arrested and escorted out. Like it's not a place for me.
2: I will say this. I went to that place once, and you are not lying. Like when we went in there, that was a nice ass neighborhood around there.
3: Oh my God, it's crazy. Yeah. So,
2: the homes were ridiculous and the whole thing, but yeah.
3: I remember those, like some of those golfers after the event, they would go into the place my brother worked at and they'd get after it, man. Like it was not, like there was, they had fans.
4: I mean, we did the Super Bowl during waste management. I went to Mastro's, and you could clearly see the difference between the demographics of people in one place. You saw who were the NFL. You saw who the Super Bowl fans were. You saw who waste management fans were. The waste management fans were clearly winning the I'm faded contest between the two.
3: You know, it was great, though. When Fox had the U.S. Open, it was at Oakmont in Pennsylvania, and we went out there to cover the event. And so we go out there, and there's a few of the shows that are there. And I remember walking around the course. The Penguins had just won the Stanley Cup. They had just had their parade. And so some of the Penguin players, and Oakmont's a really nice course in a really, really nice area.
2: Super hard.
3: So you could tell which ones were the hockey players because these guys walked in drinking beers in shorts and flip-flops, didn't give a rip, and nobody said a thing to them. They had carte blanche to do whatever they wanted there on the court.
2: Were you producing at that point?
3: Yeah, producing and hosting a little. Yeah.
2: It was okay. I was going to say, that was for, Jay Moore?
3: Yeah. Yeah.
2: Okay.
4: Come on.
2: I was
4: going to
2: say,
4: because
2: that was I was trying to track that back to when that was.
3: Yeah.
2: But. I think there's the biggest misconception that there's not a ton of boozing that goes on around golf tournaments.
3: Oh
2: that's that's basically how you have to watch other people play golf is you have to booze.
3: Yeah.
2: If you're dead sober watching another person play golf, and this is obviously referring to people who are, you know, within the drinking age, not referring to anyone else. I'm just saying, no, you're a psycho. Forget your glizzy reference. You are a psycho. If you can watch golf, if you walk around a course dead sober watching golf, man, you got.
3: By the way, I was unaware until you just mentioned that. So some of these tools wear golf spikes to go watch the tournament.
2: I don't think they do as much anymore, but there are definitely some golf traditionalists that would dress up with the proper attire. Almost like if one of the players went down, they'd get tapped in. Right. You know, it'd be like a WWE wrestling event. It's like, oh man, I can't do it. I got a blister. Hey, what's your name? Phil? Okay, Phil, come on in. You got to take my place. Like it was almost like they thought maybe there's a shot. If someone sees me dressed like a golfer, I will get tapped in to come finish the rest of this round.
3: All right, so we do have the names ready. To draw the names, they are all inside Patty's hat. Patrick Suica's got a
5: giant hat.
2: It's an absolute bucket, guys. Yeah,
3: Patty's
2: absolute bucket.
3: By the way, Patty's hat was used on Mount Rushmore to stop rain from getting on the.
5: I think you could fit 100 koi fish in there.
4: Damn! I told you, we're not friends anymore, man. It's official,
3: changed, man.
4: It's official.
2: LeVar, I want you to know I had absolutely nothing to do with that.
6: I don't condone that with my hat.
3: We've noticed a change in Lorena. She does not come into the office anymore. She won't talk to us.
4: Like that was very mean.
2: Ever since she got back from Oregon, man.
4: It was just a little bit before then.
2: Someone turned a switch around that.
4: I mean,
2: maybe they flipped the switch.
4: Or turned it off.
2: Click the switch. I don't know.
4: They clicked that switch.
2: All right, Patty, what do we got?
6: All right. Well, I'm going to pick who gets to go first. We'll do it kind of on a fast one. Between Jonas, Brady, Var, Eeny, Meeny, Miney. You know what? Brady, you get to go first. I'm going to let you go. I'm going to pick it from the hat right now. Let's see. So,
3: no, Brady's arms are long enough.
2: Big bucks, no whammies. Scotty Scheffler, please.
6: And the winner is the hat has chosen. Ludvig Åberg.
2: Okay. From Brady Quinn. I like that. Yeah. He's got a sweet swing.
3: Isn't it Åberg or Åberg?
6: That was Åberg.
2: Åberg.
3: Whatever. If it was Åberg, he might win.
6: All right. The next
2: Maybe if he wins, we'll know.
6: That's fair. Between Jonas Var.
4: Var next. Yeah. So I can keep.
2: You know what? Should we skip the pick? Just give Brooks Koepka. Should we do that again? We'll skip the pig, give him Brooks Koepka.
6: You know, I'm just fine. Let's give him. You give Brooks Koepka.
4: All right. Way to go, Patty. Who needs that big ass hat of yours?
6: I do.
4: Well, you're just going to give me Brooks Koepka every time.
2: Hey, right. Var, one linebacker just like another, man.
4: There you go.
2: Just two linebackers, you and Brooks Koepka.
4: Just two linebackers, one supporting the other. That's
2: LBU, baby.
3: By the way, Wemby could cold plunge in Patty's hat.
2: That's a terrible joke. All right, let's get Ray Ray. Who is Ray Ray getting?
5: No, I can pick my own. Give me that.
6: All right, here's the hat.
2: Oh, gee.
5: My arm is long enough. Hold on a second.
4: It's cold in here.
5: Okay, here, take your hat.
3: Wait, help!
5: I got Matt Fitzpatrick.
3: All right. Nice. Yeah.
5: That doesn't sound, you don't actually sound excited about
3: guaranteed
5: that.
3: Guaranteed,
2: he's fine. I don't think he's going to win it, but he's fine.
3: All right. Patty, you go first. I won the Masters, so I'll let...
5: Oh,
2: what a D-bag.
6: All right. I have chosen Cameron Young.
3: Oh, okay.
2: All right. Okay. He's been on a heater lately.
5: I'm going to bring you the hat, Jonas.
3: All right. I can reach through there. My arms are long enough.
2: They're not.
3: Oh.
6: She's actually going in, folks. Hold on. The bucket is being delivered. To one Jonas Knox.
3: And so are we doing snake draft? I'll grab two and we just go back in reverse?
6: We do that.
2: Yeah. Yes, yes.
6: Just grab you two.
3: All right. okay, here we go. You know, I'm into this. John Rahm, who doesn't answer questions about Liv, and Tommy Fleetwood. All right, that'll work.
2: Oh, old Tommy Fleetwood.
6: Yeah. Tommy Fleetwood,
2: Matt. No, Tommy Fleetwood. You selected Tommy Fleetwood. Right.
3: Patty, snake draft. So you're. It's now your turn again.
6: All right, I have chosen... Bryson DeChambeau.
3: All right.
2: Oh, he'll be fun.
3: Good. Yeah. All right, Ray Ray, you're up. Snake draft. Let's
5: okay,
3: go.
5: Okay, I'm
3: snake
5: ready. Draft time. Second name. Let's go. Who do I get? I get.
2: Don't get Scheffler.
5: Rory McIlroy.
3: Rory!
5: Oh, you can have him. That's a good one, right?
3: Yeah, you could have him.
2: Yeah. You'd be into it. Old blister boy. All right, let's go, Var.
4: No.
3: Come on, Var.
6: No.
3: Hey, Patty, just pick for Var.
6: I already got Vars lined up. He has Xander Schauffele.
3: All right.
2: Oh,
3: yeah.
2: Nice. Oh, all right. Uh-oh. No one's got Scheffler.
6: There's
2: ready.
6: One
2: let's go.
6: Left.
2: Let's go.
6: One, two, three. Scotty Scheffler to Brady Quinn.
2: Eat it.
3: Son of a bitch.
2: Eat it. Woo.
5: Wins.
2: Woo.
4: I don't see how we do this. Why don't you just pick who you guys want?
3: Hey,
4: I'm not going to pick anybody because I don't care.
3: All right, wait a second. LeVar, you got Xander Schauffele. You know what that means.
4: I don't care.
3: X going to give it to you.
2: Yeah.
4: Okay.
3: See?
2: Hey, we got to take a break. When we come back, can I tell a story? I'm not going to name names in the story, but can I tell a story?
3: Yes.
2: About Sherwood Country Club.
3: All right. Fair enough.
5: All right.
3: By the way, just make sure you don't lie to us because we don't want scams on this show. 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And up next, story time from Brady Quinn right here on FSR.
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19: We are in the NIL era, where it has never been easier to flip teams. It has never been easier to acquire players. It has never been more accessible to watch film, to watch a player, to say, that player's good, that player will fit in our system, and then acquire that player. Gone are the days where all the previous success mattered so much to the point of your recruitment. It still matters, but it does not matter as much as it does. What matters is money and dollars and evaluation and development. It has never, ever been easy to go from having your team being average to them making them really good, or having your team going from bad to making them very competitive. It has never been easier. Indiana won a national championship, everybody. When I asked, what are your expectations for Nebraska football if there were to be a 24-team college football playoff, and you go, well, you know, they haven't been top 25 since 2013, or they haven't been able to have this success in this decade. I don't give a damn about the past. And Nebraska football has invested enough resources, whether it be through coaching, or whether it be through acquisition of players, or whether it be through facilities, or whether it be through nutrition, to year in and year out be one of the best 24 teams in the country. The bar to make the college football playoff is not that high when it's 2014. I don't agree at all with making the college football playoff two every 6 years. It's a 2014 playoff. Viewing it from the macro perspective, Nebraska is good, invest enough to be in the top 24 year in and year out.
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3: It's Two Pros and a Cup of Joe, Fox Sports Radio. LeVar Arrington, Brady Quinn, Jonas Knox with you here. Coming up top of next hour, a little over 10 minutes from now. 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Brady Quinn.
2: Yeah, so I've been to Sherwood Country Club. It is a beautiful club, great people there, really awesome course and all that. While I was there, though, someone brought to my attention that they had had someone who was a member who, I guess, they had transitioned at one point.
3: Huh?
2: And they were already a good golfer. But then when they changed tees, it made it basically impossible to beat that person. And now they no longer were being bet against. So it was like, you know, they were in a lot of different games where they're betting, you know, playing completely. And then after the transition, because of, you know, playing from tees that were even closer to the hole, it got near impossible to beat them. So they just stopped playing against that person.
3: I don't know. So why do you hold that against me?
2: Well, I don't know that you've ever owned up to that. But I've also seen you swing a golf club, so you probably actually right. need to put
4: you. You never completed your transition.
2: Hold on, wait. Didn't you just make a bet as well?
3: Yeah, Var made a sex change bet too.
2: Was that on the Cavs Detroit series?
6: Yeah,
4: it might have been.
3: Yeah,
2: I think Patty kept track of this.
4: Did we F8 that?
6: Oh, I have it. Hold on, let me pull it up.
3: Oh no!
2: Oh no! So we played Jonas's first. I mean, it's just good to remind people that. Huh.
3: All right, can I add some context to mine? Because I think for new listeners, it might be a little confusing.
2: What's the context?
3: Okay, so back when Brady and I were doing a Sunday night show together, there was a report that Tony Romo, and this was years ago, was going to get $10 million a year to re-up his broadcast deals. It turned out I think he got 18, so I was way off. I said –

0: this in regards to buying the story about Tony Romo back back in the day. So this is do we have so this is, because I think people hear this and they this is outrageous, but it was a different time back then. And I didn't actually think CBS was going to give him $10 million.
1: By the way, if Tony Romo gets $10 million a year, I'm getting a sex change.
0: But just
2: ridiculous.
0: Yeah, I agree. Do we have LeVar's? I agree. He shouldn't have gotten $10 million.
3: Oh, we do.
2: The play Vars.
4: Cavaliers win this series, I'll get a sex change.
5: Oh, snap.
3: We got him.
0: All right, let's go to Sherwood.
2: You have friends there.
0: Come on, Mar.
6: That is wow. We are
0: Hey, it's Jonas Knox, and if you're skilled in manufacturing, waiting for your next job shouldn't slow your career down. 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
9: Windy and warm for your Thursday with more clouds around. Slight chance of a pop-up shower or thundershower early and late in the day, though most stay dry. South winds will gust up around 35 miles per hour with highs in the low 80s. I'm meteorologist Sean Everson from KETV News Watch 7.
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0: 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Connor Happer, Mike Schaefer, Joey Colbert with you. Good morning, everyone.
1: Good morning.
2: Good morning.
0: All right. A little pep in the step across the table here. If you're watching with us on YouTube, our guy has a floral Packers shirt.
1: It's a Packers flamingo shirt.
0: Oh, there are flamingos on there. There you go. And it's Super Bowl champ. Now, I can't help but notice that it's May 14th.
1: Yes.
0: The football season doesn't start for another 5 months, 4 months. What is the purpose of this?
1: It's Christmas in May.
0: What does that mean? Christmas in May?
2: I don't know.
1: Well, you know, Connor, you're a child. You wake up in the morning. You go downstairs.
0: Yeah.
1: The cookies are gone. The milk's drank.
0: Yeah. The presents are under the tree.
1: They're under the tree. And then stockings are filled.
0: Yes.
1: You open up the stockings and you see who's playing the first week of the 2026 NFL schedule.
0: So
1: Merry Christmas.
0: This is the NFL schedule release day is a stocking stuffer. Is it full on Christmas?
1: It's full on Christmas.
2: I think all the different are different weeks of the NFL.
1: Yes.
0: Okay.
2: So
0: interesting.
2: There's 18 or 17 gifts in a stocking, or however it could be done.
0: Do you like NFL schedule release day more than NFL? More than NFL football?
1: No, I don't.
0: Right,
1: I don't.
0: Right,
1: but
0: I'm just making sure.
1: But this is my favorite thing.
0: Christmas is like the best holiday.
1: This is my favorite thing in the off season. This is like one of my favorite days in the actual off season. It's just finding out when the games are happening and what times they are.
0: That makes sense.
1: That's kind of why I call it Christmas in May for sports for me.
0: I understand.
2: Would you consider it like week 19? Is it something like that?
1: Hmm. No, I would say week zero.
2: Week zero.
0: Oh, week zero.
2: Okay.
0: Don't give them any ideas.
2: I like it.
1: I don't want to give the NFL ideas. I don't need them to play a regular season game in August.
0: So
2: that would be the easiest way that they can go to Australia without disrupting everything else.
1: Yeah, that's true.
0: There is a schedule release show, I suppose, but everything will be leaked prior to that. I saw a dozen or so yesterday.
1: Yeah, there's a good chunk out there. Aussie NFL and NFL Nerd, those guys work together. They're pretty accurate. Whenever they announce the league, they're very selective on what games to unveil.
0: You got to get connected to the point where you could get the leaks from the league, because it's very, very clearly, like, you know, directly from somebody.
1: I honestly don't know how they do it. I guess they just
0: they just they, know they,

0: anybody.
1: Well, I'm assuming it's team leaks because the team is given the schedule so they can put together their like packages of videos and all of that stuff.
2: And also, there's
3: maybe
2: there's,
3: they know somebody at the league office.
2: There's beat writers, reporters that are given the schedule a couple days in advance.
1: Sure.
2: So
1: yep.
2: They'll usually get those leaks from them.
1: So Parker Gabriel could be a leak for us potentially.
2: Yeah, potentially
1: if we really work that source.
2: Well, I heard the Broncos are playing a home game on Christmas. So if he unveiled anything regarding that,
3: I didn't see anything from
1: he didn't. Parker. He didn't text me at all about schedule leaks yesterday. It was instead about Robbie Snelling.
3: That's very, really weird.
2: Very discreet.
3: Yeah, all I saw was a couple hockey tweets from Parker last night.
1: He's getting prepared,
3: Parker. Yep, the Broncos are obviously playing on week one against the Chiefs. But
2: on the road, and a lot of Bronco fans are triggered about it.
3: They just decided where the game was, apparently, like 48 hours ago.
1: Well, why are they triggered
2: because they won the division, therefore.
1: It doesn't
2: mean
1: anything.
2: I know. That
1: it's legitimately your home or your away.
2: Yeah, I honestly think they should just not care because
1: it's dumb.
2: Because Mahomes is potentially returning, and I think why not get the road game out of the way. He's going to look rusty at the very beginning. I don't guarantee him playing in any of the preseason games.
3: No.
2: I don't know. They're triggered for stupid reasons.
1: No one should be triggered by their schedule today.
2: Except for the Chicago Bears when they're opening the season
1: at
2: the Carolina Panthers instead of the Seattle Seahawks.
1: Admittedly, it's predisposed to being triggered. Will ultimately be triggered.
3: That's true, and
1: no
3: that
1: one
3: would
1: else
3: be
1: should be triggered.
3: That'd be every Bears fan.
2: I can't wait to hear what Matt's got to say during the crossover, and I can't wait for him and Austin to talk about it on Friday for his annual 1 p.m. appearance.
3: Well, there's really no way to. You know, like, the Bears are going to play a very difficult schedule this year, and they're going to be in prime time a lot because,
2: that's what you get for winning the division.
1: But it's going to be difficult no matter what, given that
3: the division.
1: Four teams finish over 500 for the first time ever.
3: Right. They won,
1: so, like, no matter
3: they
1: what,
3: won the division.
1: Yeah.
3: They get the division winning schedule. They're going to get a bunch of primetime games because people are interested in this year. It's very, very funny that they got a noon game week one against the Panthers on the road.
1: Very fitting.
3: It's pretty great.
2: Dumb
3: ass. And like you said, Schaefer, they're going to probably lose 16.
1: I mean, I don't know why it's considered less than when you get a fellow division winner. I mean, the Bears and Panthers are about the same.
3: That's right.
1: The Bears won the North. The Panthers won the South. I mean, this all tracks to me. They both have quarterbacks that are about equal.
3: They both had unexpectedly good years and probably will jump back into the fray of midness this year.
1: Yeah,
2: I can't wait for that.
1: I think one of them more likely to jump back circumstances than the other, but I think Chicago will have a tougher time repeating as a division champion than the
3: Bears. Now that's a question that would trigger our boy.
1: Let's save it for the crossover.
3: All right, remember it. Remember, I'm gonna say this out loud. Which division champion has a better chance to be mid this year?
1: Of these week one votes.
3: Of these two,
1: yeah.
3: Carolina or Chicago.
2: But yeah, there's several games leaked already in the NFL. We got the full Thanksgiving slate, and it's a gauntlet. So you got the Bears and Lions for the CBS game. You got the Eagles and Cowboys. The night game on NBC, Chiefs and Bills.
3: Pretty good. Pretty
2: CBS good. Finally gave up that game.
1: Wow. That is pretty good.
2: Then Black Friday is going to be the Broncos and Steelers. Then obviously
3: and we have
2: Thanksgiving
3: the stupid
2: Eve.
3: Stupid Thanksgiving Eve.
2: I'm not a fan of it.
3: I don't
2: Packers
3: understand.
2: And Rams.
3: They are on a quest to take over every single day of the calendar.
1: I say let them. I don't care. You'll watch it.
3: I'll watch it. That's not the point.
2: I wonder
1: what's the point.
3: The point is they can do it and they know it, and I don't want to watch. I don't want to be burdened with football every day. I want a day off.
1: They're giving you free will.
2: They're giving John Bishop a
3: game. No, they're not. I have to watch it.
2: John Bishop's got a Friday
1: in no
2: game, a Thursday
1: world
2: game,
1: do
2: and a Wednesday.
1: You have to watch Broncos Steelers. You're choosing
3: No. No, it's Rams Packers.
2: The Wednesday game. He's mad about the Wednesday game.
1: I thought you said Broncos Steelers.
3: That's the Black Friday game.
2: Yeah.
1: Okay.
2: Yeah. The Thanksgiving Eve game is Packers and Rams on Netflix.
1: That's a better game.
3: I know.
1: A much better game.
3: I'm going to watch it. Of course
1: I'll probably watch both of them.
3: I'm going to watch a lot of almost every NFL game this year because that's what you do.
2: You also got Red Zone, so you could get access to all the games.
3: But not on Wednesday before Thanksgiving.
1: So you just watch the game.
3: I'll just watch the game.
1: So I was just thinking about our dear friend Josh, his Thanksgiving.

0: They're just going to have to spend apart. Those yep. two can't watch the Cowboys and Eagles together.
1: No, they cannot.
0: It's well, I don't know. Maybe I'll just have to invite Josh over to my family Thanksgiving. He can just watch the Cowboys.
2: But maybe we all go to John's house or Joey's house or something like that. We watch Packers-Rams on Wednesday night, and then Josh just stays there.
0: For, oh, that's a good idea.
2: For Thanksgiving.
0: It's a nice safe spot for him.
3: Well, yeah. I have family over for Thanksgiving, so he,
2: dang it.
3: He definitely is going to have a great
0: crowded
3: meal out
0: house,
3: of it.
0: Yeah.
2: John's house it is.
3: A crowded, yeah, crowded apartment.
0: Road trip to Lincoln.
2: All right. So it is Christmas for Joey. There's going to be leaks throughout the show. He's going to be like, whoa, whoa, whoa, whoa, whoa, and then maybe like not be paying attention at a variety of different times. But we're excited for that. And we will pass anything along to you if it is deemed important by the totality of the Happer and Schaefer show. Today, Brian Christopherson will join us coming up at 8. Max Olson coming up at 9:15. That is the lineup. 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And we say good morning to our YouTube streamers this morning, including Matthew, who says, just wanted to give props to Joey for his Wacky Guest Wednesday segment on Matt's show yesterday. Fantastic job, kind sir.
3: Yes. That was eventful.
2: It does seem to be a growing corner here, where guests go on Matt's show and then they just yell at each other for 15 minutes. And I gotta be honest with you, I do like it.
0: Yeah, no, the Severe and Matt segments are must listen, and it's not even football
3: season. Someone compared my appearance yesterday to an annual Severe and McMaster segment, so I gotta tune into more of that.
0: Yeah, no, it's I cannot wait for football season with those two.
3: It will be so much yelling
0: about who knows football more, and it's great.
3: I saw the picture of Connor Snap of Severe in the car yelling on the video stream. So
2: it's great one.
3: I could tell how intense it can get.
0: That was a couple weeks ago.
2: Yeah. He didn't even break stride.
0: Amazing.
2: Didn't even break stride, just continued to yell at Matt. One acknowledgement. He's like, oh, yeah, there's Connor. He just found me in the middle of the wild. Oh, by the way, you're an idiot for thinking this. It's great. They're not even disagreeing with each other on really the basis of what they're arguing about. They just like yelling at each other.
0: They were yelling about a difference of one win between the Saints.
2: It's perfect.
0: You know, over, under, and then like what Michael thinks the Saints are going to be able to do.
2: Yeah. Michael was excited about how the schedule laid out or whatever it might have been. And I saw Matt's tweet and he was like, yeah, you're too high on Chuck or something.
0: And
2: like,
0: Michael's not in. He's not high on Chuck at all.
2: No, it was amazing. Chuck, yeah.
3: I can't wait for Saints and Bears.
0: It was terrific stuff.
3: Week before Thanksgiving, a bloodbath between Severe and McMaster.
2: Elsewhere today on the show, we have I Have an Opinion. Send in your opinions all the previous ways that I just listed into the show. We will open that up at 8 o'clock today. Elsewhere, we'll talk about some Nebraska football topics today, including the one that we left on the table yesterday that we just set you right up for, and then we just left it. You know, we got warmed up in the bullpen, and then we did not get called into the game. How well positioned is Nebraska to get back to their identity in 2026? A lot of Anthony Calandria talk yesterday. A lot of it.
0: Have you figured out that quote yet?
2: The quote from the On Three story,
0: yeah,
2: well, about how he wants to win a national championship.
0: Yeah, but the way that it's phrased is so confusing. It is very confusing. Like six times.
2: I was more confused by a different arm to this story that I will explain during the show today. The NCAA has come up with a terrible idea that I'd like to share with you all.
4: They're terrible.
0: That needs to be a weekly segment.
2: Oh, the NCAA's terrible idea of the week. That's a great idea. Last week it was expanding the basketball tournament to 76. Mm-hmm. This week, it's making soccer happen over two semesters.
3: Oh, yeah, I heard about this yesterday.
0: Which,
3: from unspecified.
0: I got to be honest, I don't. As someone who doesn't follow college soccer much, you're going to have to explain to me why this is terrible.
2: Well, just think about a season that ends without a championship, and then it just restarts again several weeks later.
0: So it's not just one continuous season?
2: That's right.
0: It's two seasons?
2: It's

0: one season, two semesters.
1: Well, the basketball does that.
0: No, no, no. There's a break. Basketball, there's not a break.
1: What, are they going to have a transfer window in the middle?
0: I don't know.
1: Are they trying to emulate the actual soccer?
0: I do not know. 18 contests all, and then going until Thanksgiving, and then the spring segment will begin in mid-February, and they play a maximum of 10 contests before the tournament starts.
1: Okay. This seems...
2: That's very
0: That sounds like a terrible idea.
1: I'm not sure who's
3: They're terrible.
1: For this,
0: yep,
1: okay.
0: Well, that's the NCAA. Bad idea of the week. Strikes again. Happy schedule release day. Jim Phillips has an idea. You know Jim Phillips, the commissioner of the ACC.
1: Northwestern's Jim Phillips.
0: Yes, formerly known as. Extra points, Matt Brown, FOIA's Nebraska's non-con schedule.
1: All right.
0: This is a great way to get a basketball non-con schedule. Have you seen this? Have you heard about this?
1: No, I haven't.
0: So you don't know about New Haven?
1: I know nothing.
0: New Haven is coming to town.
1: Oh.
0: Watch out.
1: Let's go.
0: Also tonight, if you're into
1: Are they bringing pizza from New Haven?
0: I don't know. I don't even know where New Haven is.
2: That's in Connecticut.
0: Yeah, but like, is it for sure that New Haven?
2: Oh, that's a good question.
0: I have no idea. New Haven University, New Haven College, I have no idea. But they're coming to town, and I don't know if it's New Haven, Connecticut. If so, I'd like them to bring their pizza.
1: Well, I mean, there is a University of New Haven that's a private university in West Haven, Connecticut.
0: We'll count it. Bring the pizza with you. Bring the pizza.
1: Bring the pizza.
0: Also, if you are a college baseball honk, we have a special presentation of ESPN Squeeze Play tonight.
1: Honk, honk!
0: Oh. Squeeze Play.
1: Let's go.
0: Chicken Rooney back rolling tonight at 5 o'clock for 20-plus games of college baseball on the final weekend of the regular season. ACC, SEC, Big 12. An American 4.5 hours of Squeeze Play. Just a little tease. Just a little tasty morsel.
1: I like it.
0: Of college baseball. Also, I will have you know that the Creighton Blue Jays play at a major league ballpark today.
1: Honk, honk!
0: That's right. 4 o'clock. Right adjacent to the most famous sports book of all time. The place where people go to place their illegal bets. Great American Ballpark. I would advise them to not... I got to watch the Royals lose to the White Sox last night. I thought the best part of that game was when, now, this is it's not a Royals-White Sox topic. I don't have much thoughts on the Royals losing to the White Sox. It just seems normal. Everyone in the division is going to be 81-81 at the end of the year. It'll be fine. But Seth Lugo got his 1,000th career strikeout, and Jeremy Guthrie was doing the game last night with Ryan. And he immediately asked him, like, after that, I was like, Seth Lugo gets his 1,000th strikeout. And Brian goes, do you know how many strikeouts you had? And he immediately, without hesitation, was like, yes, 1,058 strikeouts. Would you know, if you pitched in the big leagues for that long, would you know exactly how many strikeouts you had? And then he asked, like, when you got your first one, who it was against, like all. I feel like I would know all the answer to all those questions.
1: Yeah, I definitely like first strikeout and who it was against. I don't know if whole number of strikeouts, but maybe. I like, similar to you, I can be a bit of a data dork. I like knowing things. I like knowing biographical things. So that doesn't. I guess the thing that shocks me is that, like, I wasn't expecting Jeremy Guthrie to be over 1,000 strikeouts.
0: Oh, he pitched for a long time.
1: I know he did, but even then, I wouldn't think of him like accumulating that many strikeouts. He had sort of a late, like he got into the majors a little bit at an older age, right?
0: Yeah, 25.
1: 26, 27, okay. Yeah, and then I just assumed like an 8-year career with a high of 130 strikeouts in a season.
0: The most he ever struck out in a season was 130, exactly.
1: Ha!
0: You nailed it. But he had several straight seasons of 110
1: A lot
0: more.
1: Of it is just cumulative innings pitch is going to get you there. But I didn't know that he was going to be in the – I wouldn't have guessed that he was in the league long enough.
0: He pitched for a long time, 2004 to 2017.
1: Yeah, no, that is a long time. Former first-round pick of the Cleveland Guardians.
0: That's right.
1: Pretty sure.
0: Made his debut with the Guardians in 2004. Also famously started Game 7 of the 2014 World Series.
1: There you go.
0: And I said, why is this happening? And they're like, it's Jeremy Guthrie time. Famously, the Royals did not win that game. I would know exactly how.

0: how many strikeouts I had in my major league career, regardless of how many there were. It wouldn't matter if there was 2,800 or four. I would know the exact number.
1: It'd be way cooler if it was four.
0: If you were just a guy, you had a normal job, you'd be like, yeah, I made the big leagues. They were like, well, really? How long? I'd be like, well, I had two starts. I had four strikeouts.
1: So Brunson and I were talking about...
0: I'd be fired up about that.
1: We were talking about Nate Fisher, who made an appearance for the Mets.
0: Yeah.
1: And then we were talking about guys who just sort of had a cup of coffee in the majors and never made it back.
0: Mm-hmm.
1: So Nebraska's former baseball coach, John Saunders.
0: Yeah,
1: Sanders. John Saunders was brought in as a pinch runner in the only game of his entire Major League Baseball career.
0: Did he score?
1: I don't believe he scored. And so then, like, Brunts was telling me about this. And, like, basically, he's, like, some years old. That's when he makes it and then never comes back again. Like, just nuts.
0: Let's see. He did not. That is crazy. One game, one singular game at age 19?
1: Okay, so, yeah, even... He wasn't even 20.
0: So what did he do? Yeah.
1: I have no, like, we couldn't How figure did he get out that what promotion after that.
0: Yeah, so 1965 for the Kansas City A's, he played in one singular game, and that is it. That is crazy.
1: Yeah.
0: That's crazy. That's wild.
1: A literal cup of coffee.
0: I don't know how you don't stick around for at least a little bit longer, especially when you make your debut at age 19, which is famously very early to make your debut.
1: So there's that.
0: And there's no stats to behold there, so he can't really show it off.
1: But he did make one appearance, so there is that.
0: I hope there's a picture somewhere.
1: I can ask Brunts if he came across one.
0: I hope for John Sanders' sake, I hope that there's a picture that he could put in his living room and said, I played in the big leagues for one game.
1: Yeah,
0: I was retired on a fielder's choice at second base or
1: incredible.
0: Something.
1: Incredible.
0: I don't know what it was. But,
1: yeah, exactly. Yeah. That's the thing.
0: He would probably remember. All right, let's take a break. We are off and rolling on a Thursday, ladies and gentlemen. Back after this on 1620 The Zone.
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3: Windy and warm for your Thursday with more clouds around. Slight chance of a pop-up shower or thunder shower early and late in the day, though most stay dry. South winds will gust up around 35 miles per hour with highs in the low 80s. I'm meteorologist Sean Everson from KTV Newswatch 7.
4: 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Traffic.
5: From the Plumrite Time-Saving Traffic Center. Good morning. Conditions in the metro looking good right now. No indication of any major delays early this Thursday morning, and no accidents to report as well. Weather forecast also looking good, nothing that will impact driving conditions. So if you have an early drive this morning, should not have any issues, and I'll get updates to you. I'm Peter Krenzer. 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
8: Plenty of contests going on online on 1620thezone.com right now as we speak, including... We always talk about the bananas and bangers in the Cinco de Mayo festival and parade. Yes, both of those things are coming up. But it's not just that. Yachtly Crew, the Black Keys, Young the Giant, Chris Stapleton, and Burt Kreischer all coming to the Metro within the next several months. And you could win tickets to any or all 1620thezone.com. All right, NCAA's bad idea of the week. I figured we'd get this out of the way now. Because I wonder what it opens up to everything else. So the NCAA Division I men's soccer oversight. Now, we don't talk a lot about college soccer on this show. Now, this is not the point. They adopted legislation changing the sport's playing and practice season to 2 semesters, effective next year. Not this upcoming year, by the way. August 1st, 2027. Don't know how this got, you know, like Pat, usually it gets talked about a lot and then it gets, usually it gets out there and then people have a chance to yell at it before it actually gets adopted. But here we are. Maybe there's not a whole lot of yelling
9: It's like the public committee. Forum of a, you know, committee.
8: Yes.
9: You have to have the public forum.
8: You have to.
9: Everyone knows what's going to happen. The public forum exists for the people to come and yell. And then at the end of the yelling, they do the thing that they were yelling about.
8: Exactly.
9: So that's basically what
8: I do love the show Parks and Rec when they did the public forums and all the people from the town came and they had a variety of different complaints and they still did that.
9: The best town.
8: What a great show. Under the legislation, the Division I men's soccer championship segment is redistributed across 2 semesters, maintaining current maximum contest limit of 25. Division I men's soccer teams could play a maximum of 18 contests during the fall segment, starting in late August and going till the Saturday before Thanksgiving. And the spring, but did somebody say schedules? Yes. The spring segment would begin mid-February, like the time that baseball starts, with teams playing a maximum of 10 contests before the Division I men's soccer championship happens, I would imagine, at some point in March or something like that. The Division I men's soccer championship will be moved to spring, and the specific dates for the postseason will be determined at a later date. So...

0: Here's the reasons why, I guess. We'll let them explain it to you. A more balanced academic and athletic experience by reducing time demands in any single term. A decompressed playing season, but potentially playing fewer midweek games. And then they talk about the weather a little bit and predictable weekly schedules across the fall and spring and stronger integration into campus life and deeper engagement with teammates and coaches. I'm thinking the entire time, what if they see this soccer and then they turn it over to other sports as well? I can't imagine why they felt like stopping the season in the middle of the season was a good idea. I obviously, the one attached to the real championship is the one that's going to be counted as like the, I don't know how you implement it where the fall season still counts. Maybe you do it like you do it in minor league baseball, where the first half champion gets a spot in a playoff, you know, no matter what, or something like that. I don't know, but it is wild to me that you're going to take a several week break in the middle of the season to start back up. And
1: several
0: then,
1: month break, right?
0: Yeah, but several, sorry, yeah. several weeks, several
2: yeah, about
0: months.
2: 2 to 3 months.
0: Yeah, in the middle of the season and then start over and then play a championships a few weeks later.
1: So they're going to play more games is basically what this comes down to, right?
0: More games in an individual season?
1: Yeah, because you said the first half of the season could be about 18.
0: Max 18 and then max 10.
1: So I just looked at Creighton's schedule. They play 21 games if you count the three exhibitions for 2026.
0: Mm-hmm.
1: So they're effectively already playing 18, which takes them into December.
0: Admittedly, it does get tight. I mean, there's no doubt about it. It gets tight in the fall.
1: So you're really not even shifting any games. You're just adding an extra 10. That's crazy.
2: So I'm kind of wondering if they're doing like home series and conference play, if they're adding more games into the spring.
0: I have no idea how they're gonna work it. I imagine that'll be up to the conferences to see what they're gonna try to do. And by the way, I mean, like, weather ends up being a factor at the end of the season in soccer, but it's also going to be a major factor in the springtime when you try to start the season in mid-February, much like baseball. And you're going over the top of baseball, too. Like, you're you know, we're talking about, in a lot of cases, I mean, in Creighton's case, for example, they have volleyball in the fall. Basketball goes over fall, but basketball is viewed as like the football of their campus, of their university. So it's a little bit separate. But you have men's and women's soccer in the fall, volleyball in the fall. You have softball, baseball, track, and golf in the spring. And that's kind of how it gets split up. I missed a few in there, obviously. But that's kind of how it gets split up. And you're talking about now splitting soccer over two seasons. You know, it's a lot of extra pressure on a lot of other people. There's no doubt about that.
1: Yeah, I mean, it's easier to do something like this when it's an individual sport like golf or like tennis or whatever.
0: Mm-hmm.
1: And that break actually serves as a chance to kind of recharge whatever. That's just such a long, you know, so then I wonder what the practice restrictions are during that time period.
0: Great question.
1: You know, like that is a long time to go without your team.
0: Do they restart back up the same time that baseball starts back up, which is in the final week of January or something like that?
2: Give them a few weeks to kind of get them ready.
1: That's weird.
0: So there you go. That's the NCAA's dumb idea of the week.
3: You're an idiot.
0: Nice. Thank you, John Fanta.
1: Watch college baseball try to adopt something like this so they can play games in September and early October.
0: That's what I get worried about.
1: Like, oh, you can have your non-conference or whatever. You can have the first half of your non-conference, then come back and have some tournaments in February, then jump into conference play in March.
0: Admittedly, I don't know what the right answer is. Baseball to quote
2: or even
0: unquote,
2: softball.
0: Fix baseball or fix softball or, you know, whatever it is. Softball is a little bit easier, I suppose. They start earlier. It's less like time consuming, and you could put it inside.
2: Doesn't high school do softball in the state of Nebraska? Don't they do softball in the fall?
0: Correct.
1: Yeah,
0: that's correct. So I don't know what the right answer is as far as how to fix the baseball calendar and stuff like that. I just get worried when they do crap like this that they're going to see it and then absolutely bungle the crap out of it.
1: So I guess there's a part of me that's like, the baseball schedule has sort of survived what it is. At this point, does it make sense to upheave it a whole lot as it is anyway?
0: There's no shortage of folks who have thoughts on it.

0: Oh, and yeah, no, it's definitely amongst the college baseball people, it's definitely a real topic of conversation.
1: Mm-hmm.
0: You know, and then it comes across in geographical lines as to
2: it does.
0: How people really want.
2: You got crazy people like John Anderson up in Minnesota who's like, oh, let's just not have our games count and play in the summer. We'll split off from everyone else. It's like, you're the coach at Minnesota, dude. Or he was the coach at Minnesota anyway.
0: Yeah, no, I remember that specific mm-hmm. proposal. I mean, he might have also been the one that was trying to push it so stuff would go into like late July.
2: Yeah.
0: At one point in time.
2: Yeah, he was trying to have the season over the summer, which is wild because there is still a school component, I think, to this.
0: Well, there's a school component. There's also just like, there's a lot of teams that value that summer so they can get of their players to go play in those other leagues.
2: Absolutely.
0: You know, you have the... You got to have some sort of actual endpoint that makes sense for the university and your whole system to start over the next year.
2: And the other thing that has traditionally happened across these sports is, you know, like I know for example in the fall in baseball, like in a lot of cases your roster is going to look a little bit different in the fall than it is in the spring. Like, can that everybody's got to stay semester over semester? That's not always possible in the world that we live in. And I'm not talking about just leaving teams for athletic reasons, talking about like staying in school and all those different things. So I don't know. Like I just hope they don't look at this and are like, oh, this is actually possible. Let's just move it over multiple semesters and multiple seasons and we'll mess around with the schedule. This is a big change.
0: Do you have like a strong thought on what they should do with college baseball schedule?
2: I do not.
0: Like, my strong thought is I just kind of don't want it touched. Like, at this point, I'm sort of just accepting of that it hurts things for northern teams, but that's just the best way for it all to fit.
2: Yeah, I think if you move it back any further than what it is right now, you're going to have to start condensing things and then changing the tournament format and things like that, and I don't want to do that. I think we have a pretty good tournament format at the moment. I don't want to mess with
0: that. I think it's just like a reaction to everything else changing. I just want something not change.
2: Just don't move it.
0: Just leave it alone.
2: I'm not super anti, like, I'm not super don't touch it, but I would have to hear a slam dunk idea that would get me to be like, oh yeah, you can change this and it's fine.
0: I'm not, like, completely unmovable on it.
2: Yeah.
0: But so far, nothing has, like, compelled me to think that there's something better out there than just leaving it as it is.
2: Yeah, I mean, if you move it too far back, if you move baseball season too far back, you're bumping into some stuff. I mean, you're going to get into real trouble in that regard. Now, there's some things that you could do as far as the draft is concerned and working with Major League Baseball and all that stuff. But once again, that's only affecting, you know, a small percentage of college baseball
0: players.
2: Well,
0: they've kind of moved it. So it's like it's not even an issue anymore. It's now in July, right?
2: See, I think that it's in a tricky spot. I think it's in a tricky spot now, to be honest with you. Yes, it is after the entire college baseball season ends, but it's also after the portal ends. That is very difficult, I think, at times. So, there's a way. We're talking about calendar changes all across the board. And why are we talking about calendar changes all across the board in every sport? Because in a lot of cases, they just don't work for the modern
0: Because everything's built around an academic calendar that's so archaic and old that
2: exactly.
0: It doesn't fit anything. And that's all throughout society,
2: and
0: not
2: then
0: just college.
2: They've just, like, tossed in portal windows in these sports, and it's like, well, here you go, adjust to it, you know?
0: Turns out a calendar built entirely around harvest season is not the most valuable thing in 2026.
2: That is why the academic schedule is the way it is.
0: Yeah, I mean,
2: maybe that's what we need to do.
0: It is.
2: We need to go to the schools and be like, change when school is.
0: At some point, your kid, my kid, will likely be in a year-round school setup.
2: See, I never liked that, but that was just because it's so different. It's so seems so ripple.
0: Yeah,
2: my cousins all had it, and in on the East Coast, and I'm like, this is weird. I don't know if I think this is a good idea.
0: Yeah.
2: But I was 11, and
0: you're 11, and you're like, take my summer!
2: I was like, this is really weird. I said, don't take my summer, but I was also kind of jealous of them just getting 3 weeks off randomly.
0: Well, you're getting roughly the same, if not more time. It's just can split out and not, you know, but then you get into what happens to youth sports and all of these things.
2: There's no doubt about that.
0: Which hasn't prevented anyone from playing a ton of stuff while school is going on as it is anyway.
2: Facts. Yeah.
0: So, Nothing happens to youth sports.
2: Betfree Mike writes in, we cannot trust the NCAA to do the right thing with any decision. That is true. But the problem is they hear from so many different
0: people. I didn't realize I have an opinion started because I agree with this opinion.
2: They hear from so many people who are trying, you know, and we'll get into this with the playoff in a minute here, but like everybody's just trying to do what's best for them and they're trying to present their argument like, hey, this doesn't work for us because of this, this, and this. And it's specific to them either because of their geographical location or their academic restrictions or what they prioritize as a school, how much staff they have, like whatever it might be. And so everybody's up there, you know, stating their case. And so maybe the best way for the NCAA to do things is actually like, oh, by the way, we have this giant sweeping change. You better figure it out. Adjust to it. I don't think it is, but, you know, at least you lose the town hall aspect to it. Which,
0: yeah.
2: I don't know. This is our personal town hall, I suppose. All right, we'll take a break. We will round out the hour. Still a variety of different things coming up. We could talk about the playoff situation while we're on stupidity in college athletics.
0: Let's do it.
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5: Well, all this stuff, this is all ESPN's fault.
6: Actually, ESPN does not want the college football playoff to go beyond 16 teams, according to Jim Phillips, Big Jim Phillips, the commissioner of the ACC, the former AD at Northwestern. He says ESPN has been pretty clear with all of us that they'd like it to stay at 12, maybe 14, but no higher than 16, according to Jim Phillips, the like I said, the ACC commissioner. The ACC yesterday joined along with their conference brethren and said, actually, I'd like 24. 24 teams. The Big 12 signed off on this as well, and it feels like the war that is just a measuring contest between the Big Ten and the SEC is the only thing that's holding this up at this point, which honestly, keep going, keep fighting each other. This is terrific.
7: The SEC is pushing for 16.
6: The SEC originally wanted, they're going to budge on that. Like, it's going to go to 24 because they're going to all figure out that they all stand to gain a lot.
7: Sure.
6: By going to 24 teams, and they will.
8: The more teams, the better.
6: The stakeholders have made their opinions known at this point. The ACC and the Big 12 joined on yesterday. The Big 10 has supported a 24-team field. Greg Sankey has, like you said, backed a 16-team format that preserves conference championship games. And the SEC obviously likes their conference championship game, which I think that is, I think everybody should like their conference championship game. So Jim Phillips says he wants 24. ESPN wants it capped at 16. Fox wants to expand at 24. Fox gets an opinion on this as well. Why do you think Fox wants to expand at 24?
7: They get a piece of it.
6: They get games. Everyone wants a piece of the pie.
7: The world where part of the SEC wanting it at 16 is to help protect their network of ESPN?
6: Probably.
7: So and maybe it's not even help. Like, ESPN's pushing them to push 16.
6: Sure.
7: So.
6: Yeah.
7: Everyone is compromised.
6: But they do have a legit door to hide behind,
7: sure,
6: in this situation, which is, yeah, I think it devalues the regular season completely, and we lose the conference championship games, which,
7: if we know anything about the SEC, they care a lot about the results in the regular season.
6: Now, here's
7: definitely not fictitious things like, well, that result shouldn't have mattered because we play tougher teams in our conference.
6: They actually don't have to hide behind the guise of pretending that the regular season games matter or don't matter. They could just say out loud, because everybody else is saying it, we think if we go to a 24-team playoff, the regular season loses value, not so much from a win-loss perspective, but from a TV perspective. Mm-hmm. The games automatically become less compelling because they matter less.
7: And then more teams get in.
6: And then the championship goes away completely, which is a game that, according to the SEC, is valued at $80 million every year. That goes away. That

0: it's worked into the college football.
1: I do not care about the conference championships.
0: See, I don't like. I like them because once again, it's a thing that's always existed for me. But we're talking about devaluing literally everything in college football right now and moving all of the value to the playoff. Every single bit of the value to the playoff. And so I don't blame Fox for coming out and being like, oh yeah, we want the playoff to be gigantic because we want a piece of the pie because we know if this thing expands, then our regular season games are going to be less valuable. Michigan, Ohio State, less valuable. You know, certainly every non-con game that happens, I mean, Ohio State's play each other this year, less valuable. You know, if the playoff goes to 26, which it does feel like it's going there, or 24, sorry.
1: Yeah, a lot of it for me with the conference championship is it's just completely meaningless at this point. Anyways, the results of it don't matter. No one's held to the loss of it.
0: Yeah,
1: it used to be the way that teams would get excluded from the playoffs or from the conference.
0: Don't get me wrong. I like that they exist only because.
1: Well, I like the idea of crowning a conference champion.
0: Exactly,
1: but in the way that things are set up.
0: Absolutely.
1: I don't care for it.
0: And honestly, have I watched, like, I try to transport myself back to that day, you know, every year. I don't really care about the Big Ten championship game. I'm a Big Ten football fan. Like, I don't even watch the Big Ten championship game unless it's so, I mean, this year, obviously, it was very compelling.
1: Right.
0: One versus
1: undefeated,
0: two.
1: Undefeated.
0: Yeah. Yeah, but that is basically it.
1: It's something I have on. It's rarely ever something like I stop what I'm doing to make sure that it's what I watch.
0: But it used to be life or death. It's definitely not life or death anymore.
1: When it felt like six different teams' fate was decided on how this game was going or not.
0: Mm-hmm.
1: Three times across the board. But no, I mean, that feels like a part of a bygone era, and they're clinging to it. Solely for the output, I guess, of the finances of it.
0: Yep. So you guys don't need to hear this again, but I'm going to say it again anyway. These people do not care about the sport at all. They are each they're just looking out for themselves. They are looking for a piece of the pie, and they're doing what is best for them, for their conference at any given moment. They're not doing what's best for the sport. And they think, all right, well, if we can make a gigantic playoff, fantastic. The Big 12 can get more teams in, and the ACC can get more teams in, and we can, you know, Fox can get richer because they get get subcontracted games, or they get to go back to the renegotiating the negotiating table and redo the entire rights format for the playoff in general. Everything is going toward that. See, I actually think, like I said, I actually think it's really short-sighted. Because when you devalue the entire rest of the regular season, you're going to end up taking a bath on that a little bit as well. And every piece of importance that exists in college football goes toward the playoff, even though it will be a giant check and a giant playoff. I do think you're losing money elsewhere that you are not anticipating.
1: Could you push back slightly, though, that you're actually creating more value for some games where teams that would have otherwise just been out of the entire picture now have something to play for, even if it's at a smaller stake of being the 17th seed?
0: No, because I don't think you can think about it in September. I just don't think, like, you're too far away. It's like baseball. Half the teams make the playoffs. I'm not even considering the playoffs until July. It devalues everything. It devalues the entire regular season.
1: See, I look at it more like Penn State has the sort of September they do. They can still rally to finish out October and November and then are a compelling team that are in the playoffs.
0: That's true, but it's not.
1: A very individual, specific scenario.
0: There's no life or death, though. Like,
1: yeah. Well, I mean,
0: you know, if you lose, it's like, we lost.
1: There was death for James Franklin, but I get what you mean.
0: Right.
1: I get what you mean.
0: Not in September, anyway. It was like, they lost in September. Big deal.
1: Yeah. They lost to Oregon, and then I forget who the other loss was in that stretch.
0: Oh, this year?
1: Yeah, it was
0: UCLA.
1: Obviously, UCLA and Northwestern is what killed them, but there was another game that they lost before Oregon, or was that the first one?
0: The Oregon was the first one.
1: Okay.
0: Yeah, because they were both top five at the time.
1: Okay.
0: Overtime.
2: Whiteout game.
0: Mm-hmm. Disaster. So, there you go. Good luck to these folks. Hope you all get a piece of the pie. Hope it's worth it for you. You've ruined the entire sport. Congratulations. We'll take a break. We'll be back 7 o'clock hour after this on 1620 The Zone.
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2: time-saving traffic center. 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No major delays that have popped up and no accidents to report at this time as well. Should be an easy morning drive for you if you have to head out early, with weather looking good throughout the day as well. As things pick up a little bit later on in the morning, I will get those updates to you. I'm Peter Krenzer.
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1: Don't mind Schaefer and I, we're just looking at top draft eligible baseball prospects during the break. So when you're gone, I just sit here in silence during the break. And when you're here, I'm like, all right, let's see what Schaefer's got going on. And then he starts talking about, you know, Rock Chulowski and stuff like that. I'm like, oh, we're talking about draft prospects? Sweet. I gotta get familiarized with these things because the College World Series is in a month. Exciting.
2: And a few of these guys will be playing in the College World Series.
1: Including possibly Rock Chulowski. Although it would be a very number one overall seed for them to not make it. Yes. I'm going to leave it out there as a distinct possibility.
2: Yeah,
1: we don't see them this year.
2: It's certainly a possibility.
1: But it's funny because they were all here. UCLA was here, the entire team that is back this year was all here last year, and they were very, very dangerous, and they are more so this year. But you know,
2: you'll get to see him in Omaha no matter what, though.
1: Rock Chulowski?
2: Yeah,
1: when he gets to AAA.
2: Well, the Big Ten tournament.
1: That's true. They did make that.
3: That is next week.
2: I believe you're guaranteed one spot in Omaha as a number one
1: seed. You do get to qualify for the Big Ten tournament when you only lose one conference game the entire year.
2: Who got them again?
1: Oregon this past weekend.
2: Okay, yeah, there we go.
1: I suppose they have
2: undefeated coming into that.
1: They have one more. They have one more series, I suppose, this upcoming weekend. But yeah, they're very good, and they are going to be in the Big Ten baseball tournament. I forgot about the Big Ten. Is there excitement for the Big Ten baseball tournament?
2: I think the excitement is one to see sort of if Nebraska and UCLA meet up, because I think that would be a very big crowd should that happen at kind of the right time. You know,
1: agreed.
2: If the draw happens. And then I think the general interest from the Nebraska side of it is, okay, let's say they go 2-1 this weekend against Minnesota. Do they have to basically win the Big Ten to then have a chance to host a regional? Do they, you know?
1: I don't know.
2: You have no idea. You're just kind of throwing darts. So, but in a general sense, I think there's some interest. But a lot of it has now just been kicked forward to, are they going to host the regional? What happens with the regional?
1: This is a good thing, by the way. It's been fun the last 2 years for Nebraska to go off and win that thing, especially when nobody expected them to 2 years ago.
2: Last year.
1: Yeah, 2 years ago they were very good. Last year they kind of went on a mirror win it, all because of that Michigan State.
2: I was just thinking about it. When they went on a miracle run, I was like, that was a miracle.
1: I remember watching that at my hotel room. I'm like, there's no way that just happened.
2: You know those sports moments where you like jolt your body? Just
1: that's exactly
2: spasm?
1: What I did. Literally sat up in my chair. I'm like, there's no way that's...
2: Watching my house in Lincoln and watching with my wife, and we were both just looked at each other like, that actually...
1: And the immediate next thought is, well, they're going to win it now. They're going to not only win this game, they're going to come back and win the entire tournament, and sure enough.
2: Yeah, I mean, it set up reasonably well. Well, and they got massive performances. Ty Horn shut down that UCLA team.
1: Mm-hmm.
2: You know, Nebraska's had some guys show up in Omaha that haven't been the same caliber in the regular season the last couple years. So
1: they had a great Will Walsh performance?
2: Huge Will Walsh performance against Penn State.
1: Did they get a really good Caleb Clark situation at some point? I feel like it was definitely Will Walsh. He was one of them, but yeah.
2: Well, and then Nunez, who hasn't had this sort of follow-up to what was a great freshman season.
1: Sorry, Devin Nunez.
2: He was just, like, on fire last year in Omaha. And so the expectation was, oh, that guy's going to be something to build around.
1: Too much Mac Moyer.
2: Mac Moyer took his lunch.
1: Yeah.
2: And now Mac Moyer.
1: He Wally pipped him.
2: I still am very curious how hard he hit that ball, the first ball that was hit.
1: Yeah, I'd have to go back and look at the data, but it was over 100, yeah.
2: I mean, he socked that thing, and I think if that's in Lincoln, that's at least off the wall.
1: It's a home run.
2: Yeah, I mean, that thing was just driven.
1: Yeah. Yeah.
2: And unfortunately, deepest part of the field.
1: Yep.
2: Great play by, is Waxman?
1: Isaac Waxman.
2: Yeah. He's a pretty good player for him this year.
1: Very. Hopefully he has a big weekend for them as they take on his former school.
2: Who's he returns back to where he was from?
1: Xavier, Creighton and Xavier today from Great American Ballpark, right after Reds and Nats today. And so that'll be fun. And then
2: they had a weird game yesterday.
1: Reds and Nats?
2: Yeah, it was 8-7.
1: Please tell me about the Reds and the Nats.
2: Just a lot of

0: A lot of bad pitching, a lot of bad baseball, and a lot of runs. Nice. They went into the extra innings.
1: And they're like, you know,
0: both teams thought they won this game, I think, multiple times, only for the Nats to win it.
1: This is perfect. And they're like, you know what could enhance this experience? A college baseball game afterwards.
0: Well, that's what you're getting.
1: That's what they're going to do today. All right. So we touched on this yesterday. And by the way, get in your opinions, for I Have an Opinion coming up in about an hour. Tweeted us at HappenShafe. We got a couple on the college football playoff, and we got a couple on the text line already as well. So we will collect those and get to them in a little bit under an hour. Stumbled upon this yesterday, and you know, the way I sort of framed it to Sam was, why does it feel like the last two coaches have gotten away from their presumed identities a bit, right? 2020 or 2018, I guess, with Frost, like they had a really, really strong that was what I was so blown away about it. At first, it was like, this guy is freaking confident, man. This is great. He's going to do his thing, and Nebraska is going to win games because of it. And that was what was so, I think, you know, magnetizing about Scott Frost. They had a way to win football games. And then they just went away from it for a variety of different reasons. They went away from it. And Sam put it yesterday as they sort of just bungled the 19 team.
0: I mean, they definitely,
1: which they absolutely
0: that team
1: did. Yeah.
0: Was so much better than how it ended up.
1: But it was thin. It was thin. They were walking on thin ice. Yeah.
0: And ultimately, they never replaced Stanley Morgan. Like, that was an issue. You know, part of their success in 2018, you had those two wide receivers. You never really had that again in the rest of his time
1: there. And then I think they panicked and were like, we have to change a lot about who we are and what we do, and this doesn't work here because of the Big Ten and whatever, and it went completely off the rails. With Matt Rhule in 2023, they came in, and Matt Rhule gets up there, and he's confident. He's like, this is what we're going to do. We're going to play defense, and, you know, he was never specific about running the ball or the way they're going to run the ball or anything like that, but offense was always thought of as sort of an afterthought.
0: He was specific about one running back's inability to hold on to the football before he played in a critical drive.
1: He definitely was.
0: Against Minnesota.
1: He definitely
0: was. He was very specific about that.
1: He was very specific about that. But the offense was sort of an afterthought, and it was like, hey, we're going to play defense at Nebraska. This is what we're going to do. 2023 unfolds. They don't have a quarterback really at all. And honestly, it was frustrating to watch from an offensive end. Obviously, people want better offenses, but man, you knew who they were. They were absolutely tied and tethered to their defense, who came up for them time after time again. 2024 rolls around, Dylan Raiola shows up, and I think the chemistry gets thrown off, and it gets wowed a little bit because you decide, all right, we get a 5-star quarterback, we got to get good at offense. And the pressure mounts on Marcus Satterfield, and they remove him, and they put in Dana Holgorsen, and they're like, yeah, we definitely have to get good at offense. Let's go get Dana Holgorsen, who's had high-flying offenses and stuff like that before. And they went through last year, fizzled out. Defense ultimately ended up being not at all something that you could lean
0: right
1: on at the end of last year, and maybe was never set up for a good 2025 in the first place. I certainly would make that argument. So fast forward to right now, and this is what I want to talk about. So right now, are they in position to regain their identity? Are they going to try to regain that identity that Matt Rhule initially laid out? Really the question in essence here is, what are they trying to do?
0: Yeah, and that's such a tough question to answer because maybe the biggest thing that happened this offseason, and you could certainly push back and say that there's other things. You could say Dylan Raiola leaving, it's bigger than this. I think by going out and getting an established defensive coordinator, somebody that has a system of which he has employed at other places, is the biggest thing that happened for them in this offseason. When you talk about trying to rediscover an identity or to put an identity on what it is that you're doing, going from Tony White to sort of this John Butler hybrid of John Butler, Phil Snow, Matt Rhule, everybody gets input.
1: Yeah.
0: To now you're back to Rob Orich. And the big part of this is, will Matt Rhule just leave that alone? I think signs are pointing to yes. I think he's been given a lot of autonomy for what he wants to do and how he wants to coach things. And that's why
1: Tony White got.
0: Yeah, right. I mean, year one of Tony White, they gave him...
1: It was Tony White.
0: Yeah. The problem was, when things weren't as good early in year two, there was panic and like, oh, we got to get this. We got to do this. I need to bring in my former lieutenant. Like, that was such a... I like Phil Snow a lot. I can listen to Phil Snow talk about football all the time. I don't know if it was a great move for the health of Nebraska football to turn to Phil Snow.
1: Clearly, it's part of the
0: early
1: reason,
0: of November.
1: Part of the reason Tony White's not here.
0: Right. There's probably other factors with that.
1: There are definitely other factors.
0: But I think if you are betting on Nebraska rediscovering its identity, it is hoping to do so with this defensive coordinator hire that it made in December. And it's kind of fascinating because it wasn't like he was the number one choice. And I think that's fairly evident. You know, they wanted Vince Carries, the guy who ended up at Syracuse.
1: Yep.
0: And they pivoted. And I think where they pivoted is more interesting to me than Vince Carries, who ended up in Syracuse, because Orich has had such a unique system. We just don't know how that's going to do in a Power 4 context. But, I mean, it was tremendous at San Diego State. It was great at Idaho. He was able to implement and got things to work right away. If he can have the sort of success that Tony White did with installing that defense, that could really help Nebraska.
1: Yeah, and I think my thing is this.
0: They went and got some other players to help with this transition for Rob Orich. I mean, they went out, they aggressively attacked linebacker.
1: Yeah.
0: They added to that linebacker room. They wanted to aggressively attack the defensive line. It didn't quite go how they wanted there.
1: See, while I'm excited about the defense and Orich and the players, like, I think there's a lot of good stuff. And I think that very, very obviously it will be better than whatever the disaster was at the end of last year. Like, there's little doubt about that in my mind.
0: Well, the team should be better than the last three.
1: So that's the thing. 3 weeks. And the thing that I think we've learned over time here that we should pick up over time here is that this is not an offense-defense thing. This is a total picture thing.
0: Yep.
1: And it has to make sense from top to bottom. And that, you know, that you could throw special teams into that equation as well. And, you know, I said it yesterday, these last two coaches in particular, I think they're similar for this reason. They've both come in and they've been they've had a label attached to them, right? Scott Frost is an offensive coach. And so what we do on defense, sure, we're going to try and be as good as we possibly can be, and we're going to put people in the right position, and we're going to have great defenders and do all these different things. But when it comes down to how we're trying to win games, it's with offense. It's scoring 50 points, you know? Okay? Matt Rhule is the opposite. Matt Rhule, again, he had a label attached to him. He's a defensive coach. He said it out loud. Their first year, they show up, and they're allowing, what, like 15 points a game?
0: Right.
1: And you know, scoring none, but it's a defensive team. And so, like, not that you have to be great at one and bad at the other, but you do have to really clearly define how we're going to try and win games, how we are going to do this thing. And if you don't, then you're doing this thing where I get scared because Frost did this, and I think Rhule did it at times in 2024 and 2025, which is I've fallen into this trap in this guise of, I think we could be really good at everything. Why not have an awesome defense and the best offense? And we'll bring in Dana Holgorsen. We'll try and mix it and mash it together. Like, I want Nebraska to start with an identity and go from there. And if it means being crappy at offense to be great at defense, then fine. Go there and build off of it. If they would have built off of, and people aren't going to like to hear this, like, if they would have built further and further off of what they did in 2023, whatever that meant, probably it's not going to be Heinrich Harburg going into 2024. But maybe it's Kyle McCord.
0: Could have been Kyle McCord.
1: That would have been, and
0: it could have been Sam Levitt in a world.
1: And Marcus Satterfield is your quarterback, or your
0: coordinator.
1: Offensive coordinator, and that kind of keeps going. Like, You can live that way because you're getting better and there's consistency and continuity. But part of the problem here too is it's changed so much and the emphases have changed over the years as well. And now you're going into this 2026 where I don't really know what they're trying to be. I don't know what they're trying to accomplish on offense. I think I know what they're trying to accomplish on defense.

0: But, you know, you have to mix a, you have to make a math equation make sense when there's a whole bunch of variables that you just kind of can't account for. And that bothers me going into the fourth year.
1: Yeah, I mean, I think what you're describing is just they fell victim to the disease of more. They needed to have more of this and more of that. And instead of the incremental building, which is sort of what the whole picture was painted when Matt Rhule was here. And this is what happens, though. Like, you come to a place like Nebraska in your first season, whatever it is, the expectation is it needs to be immediately better. And then, you know, you start to think, well, I have all of the resources. I have this. I have that. Like, our defense should be fine, so let's go invest heavily on offense. And then turns out you didn't supplement well enough defensively. I mean, both coaches are in a similar spot where, you know, Scott Frost shows up and you have Stanley Morgan and you have J.D. Spielman, and then when those guys are no longer part of it, suddenly you have a wide receiver issue. Matt Rhule shows up and you have all of these defensive linemen, and you did a nice job supplementing with M.J. Sherman and some other ones. Those guys move out. You lose Terrence Knighton and Tony White. Suddenly, your defensive line is horrible.
0: It's a good point. It is for both these coaches, they're undoing, not that Rhule's been undone yet, but their undoing has been...
1: inability to supplement what they had inherited, to me.
0: I think even more so, yes, but even more so, inability to create... like, they're... for Frost, his offense fell apart. For Rhule, his defense fell apart.
1: Right.
0: Those were both of their emphases when they came in, you know? Nebraska was, you know, did what it did last year because of an offensive player and a really great special teams unit, you know?
1: For the most part, yeah.
0: That's why they did what they, what, you know, they got what they were able to get last year. You know, it was offense. It was just not defense.
1: A lot of it was the offense stayed on the field long enough to keep the defense off.
0: For Frost, in the years where they were good, it was not the offense.
1: Right.
0: And so both of the emphases on either of the coaches, they didn't end up, you know, blooming. And like you said, I think it's because of the disease of more. You know, it's just like, yeah, we could be good at everything.
1: The focus goes elsewhere.
0: We're always going to be good. Yeah, Rhule has said it over and over again. It's like, hey, we're always going to be good at defense. It's like, okay, you better make sure you're always going to be good at defense. You can't just say that.
1: Yeah, you know? I mean, there's definitely, you go back and with both of these guys, there's
0: very
1: the
0: clearly,
1: hubris that you're good at this one thing, that you're going to be good at it no matter what. The problem being the conference of which you play in, you have to be a good coach. They can
0: very
1: isolate
0: clearly,
1: the things that you aren't good at and make it look worse every time.
0: He thought, this is just reading, I don't know what he thought, but like from my perspective, he thought that he could put John Butler in charge of the defense, and because it had always been good under him, that it wasn't going to matter. You know, we are going to play good defense. He said it over and over and over again. Clearly, you can't just put somebody you don't know in charge of your defense and have it work simply because it just has before. Putting on the residual effect because they were good in the 2 years prior or whatever it might, like you can't do it that way.
1: Well, you have to put actual assets into your defense.
0: Yeah.
1: And this is, again, like, not to continue to belabor this point that I've made only about a billion times since this show started in January, but if you put all of your assets in offense and your offensive guru can't get your offense score more than 22 points a game against Power 4 competition on average, you're going to suck because you didn't put those assets in your defense and you haven't built your defense up, you know, through development, or you missed on things, or what you recruited were long burns, and those long burns aren't ready to be deployed in 2025. And so now you have this offense that's entire objective is to stay on the field for a long enough time so the defense doesn't have to be on the field as much.
0: Mm-hmm.
1: Like when they, you know, I think it was Sam said this, I've heard Michael Severe point this out, like part of what happened in those last three games, they couldn't get first downs. So then the defense is on the field all the time, and they couldn't get stops on third down. And so that inverse relation just totally demolishes everything that happens in that game.
0: It tanked it.
1: And
0: yeah,
1: you get out of whack, and suddenly you go down 14, and Nebraska under T.J. Lateef is just not built to come back. They're just not. They're built to stay in a seesaw game. They're certainly not built to, like, be on the upper point of the seesaw and then get it to come back down.
0: And so, you know, if they're going to be a defensive-oriented program, we fast forward to this year, and I want to hear your guys' thoughts on this. Like, think about this equation. You put in, yes, a playmaking quarterback with, you know, and that you have to build around him. And I think the personnel is fine. I think you have good wide receivers, and I think you are asking for somebody to step up at the running back position. But I think you have a good offensive line. You should be able to do some things in the run game. But when I look at Anthony Calandria, we'll talk about him as we go on throughout the show as well, because Mr. Show up in the On Three story yesterday. Like, I look at him, and I see the big flag that says turnover next to him, you know?
1: Mm-hmm.
0: And that's crazy to me for a team that wants to be defense first. If you're going to be defense first, like you said, you got to hold on to that football, man. Your objective as an offense is to not turn the ball over. Do everything but turn the ball over. Whether that means hold it for seven plays in 6 minutes and just get it to the 48-yard line and punt the thing away and protect the defense, awesome. That's great if you're going to be a defensive-oriented team. But if you're not going to be, and if you don't feel like you could be there this year, then yeah, that brings in this wide set of variables, because you're asking your quarterback to do more things, and you're asking them to go down and score points. And I don't know, like, I just, once again, I don't know what they're going to.
1: I don't think they're going to be particularly good on one side of either equation.
0: I just think you have to.
1: I don't
0: think
1: they're going to be that good of an offense, and I don't think they're going to be as staunch defense.
0: I think you have to.
1: So then, once again, you're stuck in this world where you're trying to middle out football games of, okay, how can your offense do enough and then play complementary football with your defense? We'll see. Like, it's especially, I mean, you know, the challenges are obviously going to be there. You're very unlikely to win a game against Indiana, Oregon, or Ohio State if you can only score 22 points. You know, you're very unlikely to be able to beat all the rest of those other teams if you can only score 22 points, because your defense probably isn't only allowing, you know, 17, 18, 19 points, whatever it needs to be.
0: Yeah.
1: So you're just going to constantly be in that mode. Like, part of Nebraska always being in these close games, you're just not good enough at one of the two sides of it to carry you. You're just constantly in this, our defense is here and our offense is here, and everything we do is falls in the middle of it. I think they're headed for another year of that.
0: Yeah. You have thoughts here on Twitter, at Connor Happer, at Happen Schaefer. We'll get to those here momentarily. Also, a bunch of texts rolling in. Getting your opinions as well, for I Have an Opinion, coming up in a little bit over in a half hour. I want to get to your guys' responses when we return after this on 1620 The Zone.
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4: Windy and warm for your Thursday with more clouds around. Slight chance of a pop-up shower or thunder shower early and late in the day, though most stay dry. South winds will gust up around 35 miles per hour with highs in the low 80s. I'm meteorologist Sean Everson from KETV Newswatch 7.
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6: From the Pumright Time Saving Traffic Center. As things look right now, pretty slow going morning to this point. No major delays that have popped up and no accidents to report at this time as well. Should be an easy morning drive for you if you have to head out early, with weather looking good throughout the day as well. As things pick up a little bit later on in the morning, I will get those updates to you. I'm Peter Krenzer. 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

0: All right. Thoughts from you all. More draft prospect looking up for us during the break, which is a lot of fun. But here is what you guys think about our hashtag topic. Lane writes in. He says, I feel like they'll want to win games 35-31. It's a bit frustrating to me that we don't know, you know?
1: Yeah, well.
0: We're trying to game this out. I imagine they're trying to game it out too and figure out what they're trying to be and how they're going to do things. And some of it, you know, frankly, I think there's some stuff in the NIL and portal era where it's like everybody's got to do a little bit of this of figuring out who they are. We talk about it in basketball all the time, like you get the players and then you throw them all out there and you kind of see what happens. But I wish there was a little bit more of an apparatus to work from at this point. And that's why we asked the question, like, are they going to try and get back to it this year? Or are they in scramble mode of trying to figure out how to win games?
1: Yeah, I mean, that's why, you know, the teams that seem to have a strong grasp on this is what we're going to do are probably the ones that are the safest to bet on early in the year.
0: Yep.
1: You know, because you have a relative idea of this is how Iowa is going to play football.
0: Nick writes in at Connor Happer on the Liquid Trucking Zone Twitter feed. He says, do you think it's harder to develop guys that stay in your program for 4 years nowadays with the number of coaching and player movements? Oh, I mean, definitely harder. Yeah. But that...
1: It's harder to have a deep bench of
0: it. It shouldn't stop you from having an identity.
1: No.
0: Like, and I get it. Once again, they're trying to win games. They're trying to, like, sometimes it comes down to the really, really granular, like, how do we get first downs? You know, how do we get off the field on third down? Right. And you get really, really tied up in that stuff because it's what ailed you.

0: last year, and it helps you win football games. I get it. But I think, and I never thought I'd be saying this with Rhule, I just think both coaches, both of the last two, him and Frost, have sort of gotten away from the big picture. And maybe it's because of pressure. Maybe it's because they felt like, all right, we better win games now, otherwise we're bleeped. You know, I think there's a little bit of both of that, and maybe it's because of the desire to have more. You get a 5-star quarterback.
1: Well, it could just be misplaced confidence, right? Like, okay, we're going to be good on defense, so I got to put my efforts into this.
0: Yeah,
1: and then it turns out you're not good on defense, and your efforts placed into that.
0: Well, then they did get really. It's funny, they got really good at special teams last year, and now they just, from everything that we've heard, feels like they just think they're going to be good at special teams. It's just like that belongs to them now, which that feels a little dangerous.
1: Right, yeah. That one's
0: it's got some hubris to it.
1: I will say, I have no expectation they're going to be 2024 level bad.
0: Right.
1: I also don't know that they're going to have sort of the game-flipping results of, you know, Kenneth Williams returning the kick against Northwestern or Jameer Khan getting that block against Michigan State. Doesn't mean they can't. Those players certainly can be reformed or whatever. It's just that some of this is that Mike Eckler came in, said, I'm going to do this. And for at least 9 games, it felt like that's what they did. Now, there did feel like there was a drop at the end of the year. Do whatever you want with that.
0: Sure.
1: But, it feels like they take at least a slight step back on special teams. Maybe not, though. I mean, you have your specialists largely decided, you're usually fine.
0: I just hope they don't think, like, because we heard a little bit of this.
1: I just hope they fair catch kickoffs.
0: I hope the main picture is, well, we were good at special teams last year, and we're going to be good again this year, you know? That's what it felt like after Eckler left. I don't know. You're not entitled to that, clearly.
1: Right. And I want to leave a world where, you know, it could just work really well with Brett Maher and the guy whose name I'm never going to remember, Nick.
0: Me neither.
1: Nick. Coach Nick.
0: Coach Nick.
1: Are we sure it's Nick?
0: No.
1: Right now it's special teams. Mike Eckler crossed out. Oh, no.
0: That's what it says on the board.
2: It's not updated.
0: Nope, it is not. I'm going to find out the answer for you.
1: I can't think of this guy's name to save my life. He played for Mike Eckler at Tennessee.
0: Yep.
1: I want to say it's Nick something.
0: Humphreys.
1: Nick Humphreys?
0: I didn't even see it, but I think it's Humphreys.
1: Okay.
0: Humphrey?
1: Nick Humphrey?
0: Yeah, that's my guess. Man, there's so many people on the staff. It is Humphrey.
1: Look at that.
0: Boom! Thank you.
1: First name, last name, we got it.
0: Co-special teams coordinator.
1: With Brett Maher, where we didn't have to work as hard.
0: We know about Brett Maher.
1: We do.
0: Back to the text line we go. Here is Doc. Negative. Doc is usually very negative. Doc says, Rhule is treading water. He has no vision. The only thing he is good at is looting the university with Dannon. I do wonder about his vision. I don't think he's looting the university. People get off on the wrong thing with this stuff. Like, he is absolutely trying to win.
1: Yeah.
0: Like, Frost was trying until he wasn't, right? Like,
1: and it was very obvious when he wasn't.
0: Right. And that was until the very end.
1: Right.
0: Like, the last year, 2022. Rhule is not going to work out because of a lack of effort, and that he just sits there and collects his $10 million check, puts $2.5 million toward his LLC and then dips out. That's not what he's doing. He's trying, and the effort gene is absolutely there. And part of the reason why I think it seems so frenetic at times, which is crazy, because the draw with Rhule was that it was unfrenetic and that it was constant and
1: consistent.
0: It's every day, and we just have to be. We got to do the same thing every single day, every single day, every single day. I think the reason that at times it feels so frenetic is because they feel like they got to win and they are trying so hard. So it's not that. Like, don't do that. But ultimately, is there enough there to be able to, you know, see the identity through or figure out what it is and then see it through? Like, I don't know. Ultimately, are they good enough? I don't know. I have my doubts. But it's not because they're not trying.
1: Yeah, no.
0: It's not because
1: effort is not
0: like we don't have to, I don't know if that's exactly what Doc was saying, but it felt like we were headed down that road. John writes in, let me sum up this entire segment for you. What you were saying is Matt Rhule is not a good coach and is in over his head. No, I think that,
1: not saying that.
0: They've gotten sidetracked. I think they got sidetracked.
1: Literally, as we've said, the same for pretty much every coach that's come here.
0: Yep.
1: You come here with the thought of doing X, Y happens, then you sort of switch to Z, and then everything's a mess. I ran out of letters, but the general idea is what it was.
0: X, Y, Z. You needed a couple more.
1: Well, I could have borrowed back at A.
0: Go back to ABC. Back yeah. Lane says maybe he just isn't good enough. Maybe what we are seeing is that, you know, all he can do in today's college football. Maybe.
1: It's quite possible.
0: Maybe. But I just wish, like, the same thing I wish for Frost. Like, I wish for Frost that we got to actually see his vision through. And for some reason, it diverted.
1: I feel confident in saying he wasn't going to be good enough in the Big Ten.
0: That's probably true.
1: I don't have enough evidence to say that about Matt Rhule. I'm not willing to say that about Matt Rhule, I guess, at this point.
0: But I don't like the fact that they've gotten sidetracked.
1: Yeah, no, I
0: don't like the fact that we are talking about identity here in year four.
1: Yeah, absolutely. I concur entirely.
0: And so maybe it is too late. Like, maybe at the end of the day, and they'll never be able to. At the same time, you look at the contract and the buyout, and you're like, well, he's got time, so
1: yeah,
0: you might as well reset this thing and go from there. Greg,
1: not a reset.
0: Greg and Hastings said, so you're saying it's a reset. I actually am, but I know that people don't want to hear that. It is definitely a reset. It should be a reset.
1: It feels like a reset.
0: It's really, I don't understand what's so bad about saying that it's a reset.
1: He doesn't want it called a reset.
0: Why not? The last 2 years were bad.
1: Ask him.
0: I don't get
2: it. They're terrible.
0: They're terrible.
1: Well,
0: they weren't terrible.
1: This is the thing.
0: Sorry.
1: Last 2 years weren't necessarily bad. They just weren't good.
0: Yeah. No, I agree. They were not terrible. They were just bad.
2: They're terrible.
0: No.
1: They may feel bad. Because it didn't feel like there was the upside there.
0: Yeah.
1: Instead, it just felt like they're a middling team, which is kind of where it feels like this season.
0: So I don't see what's so bad about saying that it's a reset.
1: Yeah, look, I just know that he doesn't want it called a reset.
0: Why can't he why can't he do one of his cool speeches that he used to do and come out and be like, look, we're getting back to our roots, baby.
1: He's saving them for the podcast whenever that gets released.
0: Yeah. Yeah, I guess. I am saying it's a reset, Greg. That's exactly what I'm saying, actually. Sarah writes in, he says, so it's going to be really funny when special teams implodes this year because they think they can have essentially two coordinators and that they'll be okay. Well, we'll see. We will see. Fremont Fred said, how are we still discussing needing an identity 4 years in with a program building
1: expert?
0: Great
1: question.
0: Yeah. It's a tremendous question.
1: Should they sacrifice their identity to chase offensive football that never happened?
0: Mm-hmm.
1: As simple as that.
0: It feels like you're exhausted with this conversation.
1: No, I mean, I'm not. I'm really not. It's just we're in that period where it's like you either already are predisposed to thinking everything's going to be bad, as in the special teams have to be terrible because it's not Mike Eckler, or, you know, that this is going to happen and that's going to happen, and we're still like 3 months away from anything.
0: It just feels like going into 2026, they're not coming at it from a position of strength, right?
1: Well,
0: like,
1: they're definitely not.
0: You're clawing.
1: Because I'll ask you this.
0: You're clawing because everybody around you has an established identity, and everybody around you has beaten you, and all these, like, you're just scratching and clawing for everything. I mean, think about how they had to scratch and claw for wins against Maryland and Michigan State last year and stuff like that. Like, you should have,
1: UCLA.
0: These are programs. I mean, Maryland's going to have a new coach after this year. Michigan State has a new coach this year. These are programs that have gone undergone way more upheaval than you have and haven't
1: recently
0: been able to establish identities, and yet you can't stay comfortably ahead of them because you're scratching and clawing for all the stuff that you have to scratch and claw for, right? Like, look at it that way. And meanwhile, Minnesota and Iowa have completely separated from you in terms of operating from a position.

0: of strength.
1: So even when they're not particularly good, Minnesota last year, you still get completely rocked because they, to a core,
0: operating
1: knew what they were going to do, and you did not.
0: Scratching and clawing.
1: So, yeah, I mean, it's a tough spot to be for you.
0: It's like being down 5-0 in a baseball game. You're like, we can come back. This is doable, but we have to go away, take some risks. We have to go away from some of the stuff that we believe in, and we got to find a way to get one run here, and then two runs here, and then three runs here. And then all the while, you forget about all the previous games prior to that and what makes you who you are.
1: Yeah. Now, I will say, if there's an inherent difference between Scott Frost and Matt Rhule and their approach to, as they've gone through a very similar scenario, if you are a glass half full type individual, you're looking at this and you're saying at least Matt Rhule is trying stuff. He is trying to, he brought in a different defensive coordinator after it clearly wasn't working last year. He brought in Dana Holgorsen to try to figure that out. Like there's an effort level here that again tells me like he obviously wants to win. He cares. He's not leaving any stone unturned. Whereas it took Scott Frost until the end of the disastrous 2021 November and more or less Trev Alberts being like, you can't bring back your staff to go out and get different people.
0: Yeah.
1: And then that was its own form of disaster. But I guess, you know, if you're looking at this and you want to be like, all right, why could things work out differently? One, they're already at a better place than where that previous team was. Two, he's at least efforting and trying to do something instead of just plugging his ears and saying everything is fine. I do appreciate that.
0: You could make the argument, though, that they've tinkered too hard.
1: Well, that's you know, all of this falls in this weird, like, knife's edge, right?
0: Totally.
1: You either put your head down and you go to work and you continue to be who you're going to be, even in the face of all the criticism, or you respond to the criticism by making the changes that you believe that are necessary, that you think are going to push you over the top. Or you make so many changes that you actually tinker yourself out of what could have been a successful situation. Mm-hmm. We don't know what any of those three could potentially be until they, you know, undergo it. So you never have the benefit of foresight. It always comes through in terms of hindsight and then a narrative that you build to attach with it.
0: Little reactive, right? Not operating from a position of strength.
1: Right, yeah, and it's hard to operate from a position of strength because you haven't figured out how to find strength.
0: You're reacting. You're just it's too reactive.
1: They're just still in the build. They haven't gotten to where they've found a plateau.
0: Somebody said from the 402, if we reset, we die. They are resetting, but, you know, don't tell him that. Let's take a break. We will
1: respawning,
0: have the...
1: We just changed the word on it.
0: We're going to reset and take a break. Is that what you were saying?
1: Well, no, I said respawn.
0: Respawn. Yeah, a whole new.
1: Yeah.
0: That would be worse, actually.
1: Probably. Seems like it would be.
0: Yeah. Get in your opinions, by the way, for I Have an Opinion. You got a few of those. We could use several more. 402-951-1620. We'll open that up at 8 o'clock. As far as the next segment, it's the headlines on 1620 The Zone.
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0: All right, once again, we're collecting your thoughts for I Have an Opinion coming up in about 10 minutes, so get those in, whether it's the text line or Twitter or YouTube comments. We will attempt to get to everything. Joey, what are the headlines looking like today?
21: Okay, the first headline, Japan robot wolves in high demand to scare off bears.
0: Okay, interesting. They've deployed the robots to scare off the bears in Japan.
1: But what happens when the robots turn on the people?
0: Great question. Maybe we'd have to click on the article to find out.
21: Second one is French police warn drivers to beware of drunken deer.
0: Drunken deer.
21: Apparently, there's a video in on the link. Which
0: does this make them? Does this make them? I think we're going to go to the first one here, but I do have a question about the drunken deer. Like, they're already very unpredictable. The deer in their second to second decision making. Right.
1: Yeah.
0: What does this do to them?
1: Does it slow their reaction time?
0: Right, I don't know.
1: So instead of deer in the headlights, they're just drunken deer in the headlights?
0: I feel like that makes them more safe.
21: So anyway, the
1: less likely to dart out in front of things?
0: Yeah.
21: To answer your question, the video

0: It shows the deer in a field just run circles after eating fermented fruits. That's basically the whole
1: fermented predictable. Fruits. Wow.
2: Predictable.
1: Forbidden fermented fruits.
3: Interesting.
2: Okay. All right. We're clicking on the first one here, but I'm curious about that. Japan robot wolves in high demand to scare off bears. Oh, my God. That is terrifying.
1: That is terrifying.
2: A Japanese company is making ferocious-looking robot wolves. It's being swamped by orders after record numbers of fatal bear attacks on humans last year. Wow, really? Monster Wolf is an animatronic scarecrow with flashing red eyes that howls and growls menacingly to scare away wild animals. They should try those owls that you put in your backyard to scare away the birds.
1: Those owls are so worthless.
2: Everybody has the owls.
1: They don't work.
2: They don't work at all.
1: I had a bird literally land on the owl.
2: The owls, they figure it out in 10 seconds.
1: Yeah.
2: They're like, oh, this is weird. Why is there an owl here?
1: Noises to scare away the birds.
2: Noises. That's right. Monster Wolf is made by Ota Saiki, who is a Japanese-based firm that makes the devices, has already received around 50 orders this year, more than the usual volume for an entire year. Quote, we make them by hand. We cannot make them fast enough now. We are asking our customers to wait 2 to 3 months. That's what the president of the company told the writer of the story here. Awareness of bear safety and measures against wildlife damage on farm products improved. There was also a growing recognition that our product is effective in dealing with bears. Orders come mostly from farmers, operators of golf courses, and people working outside in rural areas such as construction. Apparently, bears killed 13 across Japan.
1: The hell, bears?
2: Over 2025 and 2026, more than twice of the previous high. More than 50,000 bear sightings were recorded nationwide, more than double the previous record set the 2 years before, according to official data. The animals were seen entering homes, roaming near schools, and rampaging through supermarkets and hot spring resorts on almost a daily basis. Japan has a bear problem.
1: Wow.
2: It appears. And so enter the scarecrow robots that they can now not make fast enough to try and scare the bears away.
1: So this is a dumb question. I acknowledge it's a dumb question. Bears are indigenous to Japan?
2: Bears are in Japan.
1: Well, yeah, no, I get it.
2: I don't know where they come from, but they're in Japan.
1: Did someone just release a bear population?
2: I don't think somebody from Canada like brought a bunch of bears over, planted them, and then said, go ahead, go crazy.
1: I do wonder if this happened in the olden times. They just probably bear farmed?
2: That would be quite the
0: water levels were much lower.
1: I mean, well, they could have, I guess, swam. Well, that's a lot. No, I mean, that's a... How do bears
0: they probably could come.
2: You could start a war. Like, if we took a bunch of our bears and just put them in a different country, and we're like, here, take these bears.
1: The World Cup, but with bears.
2: That would be messed up. That would be seriously messed up.
1: Very messed up.
2: Yeah, like, if somebody wanted to take their bears and put them in America during the World Cup, I mean, that would be a bad look, and it would not go well. All right, let's take a break. I Have an Opinion is coming up next. We have solved all the world's bear problems. Certainly this will...
0: Except for Matt.
2: This will
1: help. Migrated over from Asia.
2: Back after this. There you go. On 1620 The Zone.
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5: From the Plumrite Time Saving Traffic Center. Heads up, first crash of the morning reported northbound on 72nd approaching I-80. In the northbound direction, some lanes blocked with delays from this crash while it is cleared. Elsewhere, Dodge eastbound morning traffic is starting to pick up a bit. And JFK northbound, usual morning delays between Childs and Q Street. I'm Peter Krenzer.
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16: 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By the way, Nebraska baseball plays today at 2 o'clock instead of the originally scheduled later than 2 o'clock because of weather, I believe. And then the BTN will be there today, so you can watch them on the TV.
17: Look at that.
16: Look at that.
18: Televised baseball.
16: Lacrosse season must have ended.
18: Yeah. We haven't gotten an update from our intrepid lacrosse reporter.
16: They were in the tournament, right? So I think it's over, and they were like, ah, now that it's over, we're bored. Let's go do a couple baseball games.
18: Yeah, that makes sense.
16: Good job by them. All right, let's get to your opinions. Lots of ways to get those in, at Happ and Schaefer on the Liquid Trucking Zone Twitter feed. You can tweet at either of us. At Connor Happer, at Mike J. Schaefer. 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

0: Mike at 1620thezone.com, or you can leave a YouTube comment. Okay, let's get to all of them. Here, let's go to Twitter first. Twitter eats first today. Let's go back to, I want to make sure I didn't miss anything from earlier. Yeah, all right, we're good. Mark, Omaha, I have an opinion. Omaha is in a secret contest with other cities to have the most road construction at one time. Congrats, you are winning. Also, simply putting up barrels with no equipment or manpower making my drive miserable should be considered in your contest. So I've oftentimes, I mean, like, we don't think about these things rationally because we are just the drivers on the road.
1: Sure.
0: But there truly is few things more frustrating than when you go through an entire length of a construction zone.
1: And nobody's there.
0: Nobody's there.
1: Yeah.
0: And the road is in perfectly great condition that is being blocked off. It's just being prepped to be worked on or whatever it might be. Nothing more frustrating than that. And I do believe we are winning this contest.
1: I assume this contest is largely with other northern or midwestern cities that experience the freeze-thaw of the winter, and then it's the, you know...
0: Potholes.
1: The potholes, the deterioration of your...
0: Are other midwestern cities making a streetcar?
1: I think that's a separate thing. But I obviously...
0: It still adds to the construction, yeah.
1: Well, yeah, no, I mean, anytime you're doing development, anytime Lincoln was putting in a new empty giant building downtown... And they had to shut down multiple lanes of streets to do so. You would certainly have that. No, I wouldn't be surprised if such a contest exists. I just think a lot of it's going to be northern, midwestern places.
0: We may be winning.
1: It's possible.
2: We're definitely winning.
1: Is it winning or losing?
0: No, it's a contest. We're winning.
1: But the winners are the losers also.
0: That's right. It's like the Biggest Loser.
1: Wow.
2: We're winning the Biggest Loser contest.
0: But the opposite. Here's Alan. I have an opinion. Wrapping paper is the most pointless thing and a waste of money. Hey, here's something I'm going to hide for a second. Then you'll make a pile of trash and have a gift. Just put a bow on it.
2: Great opinion. I hate wrapping paper. I am not good at wrapping presents for Christmas. That's why I just go to the store and get a bag and just get a little piece of paper, just cover it up. It's easy as that.
0: You guys are out on presentation.
1: I don't have any problem with wrapping paper. I'm a terrible gift wrapper.
0: Like, is it
2: just
0: practical?
2: A headache.
0: No, of course it's not practical.
2: It's just a headache
0: but
2: trying to make it look good.
0: Gifts in general aren't practical.
1: Agreed.
0: You know? I said I don't want them to be. If I'm asking for a gift or if I'm getting a gift around Christmas time or whatever it is, I want something that I wouldn't normally spend my money on. You know? I want something that I wouldn't normally buy. And wrap it up in a, I don't know, you go along with the guys a little bit and go along with the show. Put it in some wrapping paper. I don't have a problem with wrapping paper.
1: So the addendum on this for me is if it's not wrapping paper, I still want whatever it is covered up because I do like the element of not knowing what something is until you know, unwrap it or, you know, bag it or whatever it would be. Unbox it.
0: Yeah.
1: Any of these things. But yeah, give me that element. I don't really care if it has the paper or not. Mostly because I am also not very good at wrapping.
0: Like, no, I'm not.
1: I
0: either.
1: Go out of my way not wrapping stuff.
0: Yeah, Joey, just because you're not good or at wrapping the thing doesn't mean you have to delete all wrapping paper.
1: The people that are good at wrapping, I like getting a nicely wrapped gift.
2: I mean,
0: me too.
2: I mean, it's nice, but I hate it when I'm in charge of wrapping something.
0: Okay, but let me change your shoes here. What do you think about unwrapping a gift? Is that fun for you?
2: I mean, it depends on the... It depends on the.
0: It has
1: depends.
0: To be! You love unwrapping a gift!
1: You don't know what it's going to be!
2: It's
1: it depend?
2: It's a mess!
0: Of
2: it's
0: course.
2: A mess!
0: Throw it away!
1: It is not a mess!
2: It's a mess.
0: You don't have...
1: Do you
0: it doesn't
1: unwrap
0: have to be
1: like
0: a mess.
1: Little child?
0: Yeah.
1: You tear it in strips? Or are you like a, you know, grown adult and you take it and it's largely just a functional piece of paper?
2: I take it as a big functional piece
0: you
2: of paper.
0: You love yeah. unwrapping
1: so how's it a mess?
0: Gifts.
1: And then you can, just, now, do you crumple it up and throw it at family members? Then it gets
2: no,
1: a little messy.
2: I do not.
0: That's
2: do
0: fun.
2: Not.
0: That's
1: I
0: called.
1: I think it's fun. Joey seemed
2: I'm out on
0: do you throw it in? Do you throw it into the trash can and say, Kobe?
2: No,
0: that's
2: just,
0: fun.
2: No, I just set it in there.
0: No, you got to shoot it into the hoop like a basketball.
1: Are you excited about this era of just having the trash bag and being on every family member to throw stuff away now that you're a dad?
0: I am.
1: Brunt will send me the memes of that.
0: I'm going to steer in very, very hard to my to my dad.

0: isms.
1: That track.
0: They've already been doing them for a very long time. Nick writes in. Oh, yeah. He was talking about the owl from before. It's not really an opinion, but it was a comment on the owl. My kid loved the owl, would take the owl's head off and carry it around when he was younger.
1: Whoa.
0: That's what I would do, too, honestly. Tyrell, I have an opinion. NHL playoff seeding should be done by points, regardless of division winners. Allow the same qualifiers, top three division plus two wild cards, but then seed it 1-8 based on points. That sounds great. That sounds fine to me.
1: Doesn't the NHL, they have like a unique thing where they reseed after the first round, right?
0: I don't know.
1: They don't have like a normal bracket.
2: Well, they have like four quadrants of like four teams, and they seed them 1-4. So I would assume so. I don't know, but it's kind of complicated on how they run things in the postseason.
0: He says they take top three in division plus two wild cards.
1: Okay, but I always thought they reseeded or something after the first round. So like,
0: I don't know.
1: But again, it doesn't really matter because after the first round this year, it was all ones and threes. Which is kind of fascinating. No twos won. And no fours won.
0: I agree, Tyrell, out of lack of knowledge. Seed them based on, you know, do the whole thing based on points. Make the playoff based on points. Here's Kyle. I have an opinion. I really enjoy the idea of moving the Bears to Japan. Sounds like it'd be better for everyone that way. I can't. It's unclear whether he's talking about the Chicago Bears.
2: He could be talking about the Hammond Bears.
0: I think he's just talking about Bears.
1: All the Bears?
0: Yeah, what if we dumped all the Bears in Japan?
1: I don't think Japan could handle all the Bears.
0: Exactly.
2: There's a lot of people in Japan.
0: A war would be waged.
1: Wait, are we starting a war by dumping Bears on Japan?
0: I would like to see somebody fire the opening salvo of war by dumping off 100 Bears in the country that they're fighting a war, that they're trying to fight a war against.
1: We're removing our army and instead sending in Bears?
0: Absolutely.
1: I mean,
0: we can respond with an army.
1: It's somehow both more humane and less humane, and I'm amazed by that. I mean, it's humane in that you're taking humans out of harm, less humane in what you're doing to other things in nature.
0: Think about it, though. I mean, that message is received loud and clear. You drop off 100 grizzly bears in a country, and you just let them go ham, and then you dip out. That's message received, okay? Now, they might respond by bombing you, but now, you know, we can respond after that.
1: Do you spend time training the bears against the robot wolves? So that way, like,
2: that is a good
1: less,
2: point.
1: You know, less.
0: You mean
1: off.
0: To be prepared for a counter bear
1: attack? Well, yeah,
0: because attack?
1: Assuming you release all these bears, they're going to release all the robot wolves, and so you've got to. I think you want to be ready for that first counter punch.
0: They clearly can't manufacture the robot wolves fast
1: enough.
0: As quickly
1: as you can get bears
0: to keep the
1: over
0: bears
1: there,
0: away.
1: Yeah.
0: I'd be worried about a counter bear strike.
1: Now, are you sending the bears?
0: What if they dropped a bunch of bears in New York City?
1: What kind of ship are you sending the bears on? Are they all in cages?
0: I think it's a helicopter.
1: Are the bears free to move around the ship?
0: I think it's a helicopter.
1: Oh, your helicopter? Yeah, wow, yeah, you can't
2: carry
1: get many bears in a helicopter.
0: Big cargo plane.
2: You strap...
1: Or are you carrying them in a giant cage?
0: Giant?
1: And then you release the cage as you drop to the ground. Interesting.
0: Yeah. I think you go air.
1: For a brief moment, I had an image of a bear wearing a helicopter helmet, and it was pretty sweet. I'm not going to lie.
0: Hopefully no bears get lost in the transportation to the other country.
1: Yeah, we're not worried about what happens when they get to the other country.
0: That's right.
1: But we want them there safe.
0: Not our responsibility. Gus Mohawk writes in, I have an opinion. I think if Omaha was to get a pro team, hockey would work out the best in the great city of Omaha.
2: That's been kind of a popular opinion.
0: What would make it work out the best? Like, Omaha could be, like, I could see Omaha being an NHL city. I think Omaha would embrace whichever
1: That's
0: team
1: how I've always
0: got.
1: Come at this.
0: Yeah.
1: Like, whatever the first professional, like, actual professional top sports league team that would be in Omaha would be embraced and celebrated.
0: Yeah, I think,
1: and beloved.
0: I think they're most likely to get a hockey team because they seem likely to expand to a city like Omaha.
1: Sure.
0: I don't know why. I don't know what that's based off of, but Omaha would do well with anything, I think.
1: Yeah, I think Omaha would kill it with an NBA team. I think Omaha would kill it.
2: They used to have an NBA team.
1: I do think, I will say, the hardest one would probably be
0: some of an NBA team.
1: Baseball, because it's, you know, the 81
0: Every
1: games component.
2: Try to get the
0: Hey, but now stadiums are like four people, you know, they have like capacities of 12,000, sure, yeah. So you could jack that thing full every night.
1: Yeah, I mean, you'd probably have like a 32,000, but that you'd still, that'd be tough to fill all the time.
0: Yeah.
1: And the NBA would be, what, 41 home games? How many games do they play in the NHL regular season?
0: Same amount as basketball,
2: yeah,
0: right?
2: I think the same amount.
1: Yeah. I did have that bracket pulled up. I could have looked at, I guess. So, yeah, I just don't know that I think any one of them would do that much better than any of the others, I guess.
0: I agree.
1: Sort of where I come in at it. What would you be most interested in?
0: Well, that's just a personal preference,
1: sure,
0: right?
1: Yeah. Well, that's, I have an opinion.
0: Baseball.
1: It'd be baseball for me as well.
0: And then NBA, and then hockey.
1: See, and then after that, I think the one I pretty clearly don't think would ever work would be the NFL.
0: I don't even honestly include that.
1: It's not an entertaining thing. I'd probably go NHL, then NBA, but I don't know for sure. I think my interest drop would be
2: NHL would work the best just because there's a lack of teams in this particular area.
1: I think that's part of it, too. But NBA, there's, you know, other than
2: because Kansas City doesn't have one. The closest one for NHL is the Minnesota Wild, and then you got the Blackhawks, then Colorado, and then
0: same thing with the NBA.
2: Yeah.
1: Yeah, other than the Thunder would be a little closer. You'd have Nebraskans go take over the Paycom Center for NBA games.
0: The now defunct.
2: That would be fun.
1: Well, we don't know when it'll be defunct. Exactly.
0: About to be defunct soon.
1: I can't wait to go.
2: Would you enjoy SGA on an Omaha NBA team? That would be a question.
0: I would love an Omaha NBA team. I think it'd be awesome.
1: I'd support any of those. Like, I don't have a favorite team in either of those sports, so it'd be a pretty easy transition for me.
0: Let's go to the text line. Here is Matt. I have an opinion. Unless you are a semi-truck or a truck with a long trailer, you do not need to turn left in order to turn right. Your Super Duty pickup truck are going to make it just fine. Do not swing the front end of your vehicle out into the other lane to give you extra space that you do not need to turn. I have a truck with a long bed. It's not necessary. Thank you for that heads up, Matt. We appreciate it.
1: I offer no notes.
0: I do see some people do that. No. Like, they're trying to make a tight right turn. They're like, swing it out to the left. I'm like, I don't think you need to do that.
1: You're okay.
0: Not driving a bus.
1: You're going to be okay. Just get through the turn. Stop slowing everyone else down.
0: Text from the 402. I have an opinion. Driving through eastern Colorado is worse than driving through western Nebraska.
2: There's absolutely nothing over there. I can attest to this.
0: You expect to see nothing with the flat contour of Nebraska. You expect to see mountains in Colorado, but you have to drive hours until you see them.
1: Yep.
0: That on top of western Nebraska just being more pretty than eastern
1: 100%.
0: Colorado. Yeah.
1: I 100% believe in this opinion. I think I've had this opinion on Twitter, which then led with fights with people in Colorado.
0: Now, I would match eastern Colorado from Denver to the border of Nebraska, Des Moines, west of
1: border,
0: Des Moines,
1: yeah,
0: to the border of Nebraska. Mm-hmm. And then I think Sam threw in the other day, basically Mason City to Des Moines, which on the way up to Minneapolis, are pretty excruciating. I got to be honest with you. Those are tough drives.
1: Yeah, that north turn, if you're going up to Minneapolis, honestly, all the way from Des Moines to the edges of the cities,
0: yep,
1: pretty
0: nothing.
1: Like southern Minnesota has nothing to
0: the
1: add.
0: Diamond
1: to the
0: Joe Casino.
1: That's the only Albert Lee.
2: Don't diss Albert Lee.
0: At least they have that. Now, Eastern Colorado has literally nothing.
1: Yeah.
0: I mean, there's nothing there.
1: I mean, Kansas offers very little outside of the eastern edge.
0: At least it's mildly like exciting because there's kind of hills. Like you're clearly going up in elevation.
2: Yep.
0: But that's all
2: they got
0: to offer.
2: Great plains.
0: It's all gray. Did I ever tell you about the one time where I was driving out to Colorado and I saw a car flip over the road in front of me on 76?
1: No.
0: Oh my God, it was crazy.
1: It seems like
0: you know how the east and the west bound lanes are separated by a wide margin. Dude was coming east, and all of a sudden I see a car. You know, because you're kind of dazed off. Like there's a car in the middle of the air in front of me.
1: It was like seeing a bear with a helmet.
0: It was crazy. It landed into our westbound lane of traffic, like probably a mile ahead of me, not by very much. And
1: did you handle it?
0: Well, I pulled over and it was, I mean, I think everybody was okay, but there was.
1: How many cars were in front of
0: you? It was a scene. Like a few.
1: Yeah.

0: Not very much.
1: They pulled over.
0: I was one of the first people on the scene.
1: Wow.
0: It was bad.
2: Yeah.
0: There was, I saw some things that I didn't want to see, but I think everybody survived.
2: Yeah.
1: Not that's nuts.
0: That happened in Eastern Colorado.
2: How did it flip again?
0: I don't know. I really don't. I don't know how it got over there, but it was airborne.
1: And then it was just in front of you.
0: I was not hallucinating. It was a real thing that happened. That's Other people saw it. From the 402, I have an opinion. McMaster needs to wear his headphones the correct way. Then maybe he would realize that he's McWhispering. You're McTrailing off. Please talk into the mic. He does the thing that broadcasters do. This is normal. Where you wear one headset, or you wear one, so you can hear how much you're projecting and whatever. I mean, there is a purpose to it. For some people, it's just about comfort or whatever. But that is an opinion that we received. I don't like it. I like to be fully on board inside of the headset zone.
1: I don't like it.
0: Schaefer doesn't like it right now either. Here's Pedro. He has a bunch of different opinions. I have an opinion. If living in the Matrix, why would I want to torture myself by being a Nebraska football fan? The team has lost so many games by one score and in ridiculous fashion that it has to be real. There is no way I am dreaming this heartache.
1: Be a really rough dream to wake up from, too. It's like, what? That was all for what?
0: Exactly. Also, Pedro, hi, guys. I have another opinion. Restaurant and bars should have a baseball bat, so the customer can decide who pays for dinner or drinks by doing a bat toss. Here's how the bat toss works. Number one, tossing the bat. Two individuals toss a bat into the air. Number two, grabbing the bat. Each person grabs the bat with one hand. You could do the alternating grabs until one's on the top. And then number four, fourth step is loser pays.
1: Okay. The bat toss, how does it, like, what's the scoring on the bat toss? Who can throw it higher?
0: I guess this is all in one, like, you have to toss the bat before you grab the bat and then do the alternating grabs.
1: Oh, okay.
0: Just so no one's cheating on the bat grab.
1: Gotcha.
0: This is an easy way to solve a lot of the problems that we have at restaurants, which is who's paying the bill. I'd say pays on to something. Bat toss. Here's Gus Mohawk as well. I have an opinion. The 1995 team is the best college football team of all time. 2001 Miami, 19 LSU might have been more talented, but Osborne was not getting out-coached by Ed Orgeron or Larry Coker.
3: Go Tigers.
0: Nebraska would have won by double digits GBR.
1: I can't offer anything to refute it. I never really consider anybody else.
0: Tom Osborne, definitely a better coach than Larry Coker and Ed Orgeron. Yeah, I can tell you that much.
1: What do we think Tom Osborne's LLC was relative to Ed Orgeron?
0: Did it end in a Z? Unclear.
1: Oh, man.
0: Unclear. John writes in, I have an opinion. Mrs. Happer wraps all the gifts in the Happer household. That is not an opinion. It is a fact. So yeah. Who am I to speak about wrapping paper? I think it's a fair argument, to be quite honest with you.
3: There you go.
1: You can still enjoy it. It's not like you can't enjoy wrapping paper even if you're not using it.
0: I like presentation. What can I say? No, I like what stuff looks good. From the 402, I have an opinion. the guy with the McMaster opinion is smart. I can't hear half of what he says on the crossover. That's probably me, too, because I'm talking into a microphone off to the side. The crossover could get a little bit wacky in terms of the volume of things, that's for sure. Also, Ryan in Delaware, I have an opinion. Adding Mick to everything regarding McMaster is a great bit.
1: We share that opinion.
3: I love that.
0: I agree. Let's see. Jason, no, more on wrapping paper. I have an opinion. Rewrapping paper being trash collection dad is amazing.
1: Yeah. Yeah. I don't have anything to add.
0: That's fair.
1: I have no notes.
0: Fremont Fred, I have an opinion. A bat in a bar around alcohol and people is a terrible idea unless I'm the one with the bat.
1: I was wondering.
0: I don't trust Fremont Fred with a bat in a bar.
1: I don't think I would trust really anybody.
3: Especially Matt.
0: Why does it always have to be about Matt?
1: Well, Joey was a wacky.
3: He's a guy that tends to do something.

0: very, very out of the ordinary.
1: It's true. And Utenskers, Eastern Colorado has tumbleweeds.
0: Yeah, they do.
1: We did
0: and tarantulas.
1: About, we did forget about the tumbleweeds.
2: They do.
1: In Eastern Colorado. Let's see. Oh, I haven't got to any of the YouTube comments today. Are there any I have an opinions from the YouTube comments?
2: I didn't really see any. A lot of bear talk.
1: Okay. Well, that will do it then. Thank you for submitting your opinions to this very talk show today. They are greatly appreciated. We will take a break. Brian Christofferson is our next guest coming up on 1620 The Zone.
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6: Windy and warm for your Thursday with more clouds around. Slight chance of a pop-up shower or thundershower early and late in the day, though most stay dry. South winds will gust up around 35 miles per hour with highs in the low 80s. I'm meteorologist Sean Everson from KETV NewsWatch 7.
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8: From the Plumrite Time Saving Traffic Center. One accident update to get to. There is a wreck at 40th and Burt, just south of Cumming. No indication of any major delays in this area and should hopefully be cleared soon. Elsewhere, Dodge eastbound, usual morning slowdowns approaching 90th. And JFK northbound, a little bit busier right now between Chandler and Q Street. I'm Peter Krenzer. This time-saving traffic is brought to you by IBEW Local 22.
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7: And we're joined now on the Prairie Flyer Casino Zone Hotline by our good friend, Brian Christopherson from Husker 247. BC, good morning. How are you?
8: I'm doing great. How are you guys?
7: Good. We were having a deep dive on identity and why there isn't one, all these different things earlier on. So I'll have you define it for us if you can. What would you say Nebraska football's identity is right now going into year four?
8: It's tough to answer. And I'm not actually knocking them by saying that. It's tougher to answer right now just because of, I think, the dramatic shifts really on both sides of the ball. I think Calandria, in particular at QB, is a different type of quarterback than like Dana Holgerson's had. He talked at length about it in the spring, and so there's a mobility factor in how they're going to use that on off script plays that I think is probably different than they've ever done it before, or he's done it with a quarterback at least. And then you're also implementing with that probably some new ideas, I think, from Jeep Wade, and they want to get those offensive linemen out more in space because it's a more mobile group. And so It's challenging right now to answer because I do think there's a shift going on with key players. So you start, with how you're going to operate around a different quarterback and also an O-line coach who's had success elsewhere and is going to bring some new ideas to the plate. And then obviously on defense, you're going to the 4-2-5. And I think, especially on the defensive line for some guys, there's going to be an adjustment to sort of technique and what they're asked to do, but it is different than it was a season ago. And so it's a hard question to answer because of that, but the identity they've got to get back that I don't think has been there quite enough for Husker football for a while is you've got to be that team that your opponent feels a week now, where you almost cost them their next week's game too. Those are what the best teams, that's their identity. Whatever style of football they play, they have that toughness where the other side just knows after the game's over, we just went through it against those guys, and they're still in the cold tub on Wednesday feeling that game. And so that's the type of squad they've got to become.
9: Obviously, the answer to this in a perfect world is it has to work in conjunction, but which side of the ball do you think has to be better for Nebraska to maximize its output in 2026?
8: That's a good question.
9: Thank you.
7: Both of them.
8: Yeah, you're welcome. You're welcome, Schaefer. I guess I would say the offense. I think it's got a higher ceiling. Because of the new things I mentioned in the previous answer. And so I just think there's more out there for them, and I could be proven completely wrong on that. But I do have excitement about Calandria. Like it's not like it's just Kool-Aid drinking excitement, but it's like I think it's going to be really entertaining. And I want to see them be

0: a group that can finish stuff in the red zone a little bit better. But I'll say offense to your answer. The biggest thing, though, I mean, for both sides, I just was thinking about, as I said, red zone. It's red zone. Like, they have to finish stuff. Like, they've got to finish those drives a little bit better on offense. And the defense, I mean, when you look at the red zone touchdown percentage allowed from a year ago, it was just woeful. So that's where you want to see that tough mentality take place and all that. But to answer the question, offense, because I want to see some playmakers just make above norm plays, you know, where a guy makes a 50-50 ball, 90-10 ball, he just is going to go get it for you. And you have those kind of plays inside the 5-yard line. So I guess I'll say offense.
1: Brian Christopherson is with us from Husker 247. Talk about the playoff a little bit. Feels like we're going to 24 with the college football playoff. Everybody seems to be everybody's on board right now, I suppose, except for Greg Sankey, who it does feel like will get on board. We were thinking about the other day, you know, a world where there is a 24 team playoff, which, like I said, seems to be rapidly approaching here. What? I mean, we did this, I feel like, when we expanded from 4 to 12, but the parameters around what's a good season and what's not a good season, don't they get pretty black and white at that point? Like,
0: yep.
1: Much like the NCAA basketball tournament, you either make it or you don't, and you're judged off that?
0: Yeah, I would say so. I know the ACC commissioner said, hey, we've got people putting like $30 million in the roster, more of them want to be in the playoffs. That is a good thing, but within that, you definitely, I would think, we'll have more coaching blow-ups, right, where maybe a guy gets one less year or something like that, because just what you're saying, Hap, I mean, it's here's the line, are you on the right of it or not? And so it's going to make it pretty easy to judge to at least power programs or you know, fan bases that see themselves as having a type of program that should be in that setup. And Nebraska fans, I think, even though, you know, it's well understood and we could talk for an hour about the 7-year out before the last 2 7-6 seasons. But I think deep down, Nebraska football fans, as this gets passed or whenever it comes, there's going to be an expectation, whoever's the coach, you know, like we're supposed to be in that thing with the resources over there. And obviously after the stadium's, you know, built up again and you got one of the best, you know, setups in college football, you expect to be in that dance. And so no doubt about it. It to me, I don't know if you want to say raise the stakes because they're always high in that profession, but you're right. It's so black and white now.
2: What did you make of Troy Dannon's comments on the 5 for 5 and the fact that it seems like not only is it imminent, but there's going to be a level of sort of grandfathering or just kind of changing rosters to make it all fit so they could have it start earlier?
0: Yeah. You know what? I'm really interested in that topic, and I'm surprised like it doesn't get more run, actually. Maybe I'm just missing it, but like, you know, when you do an article or something, you're kind of looking around like, what else has been said on this? What's out there? You know, and there's not just a ton of like stories like within, you know, teams beats about like what it could mean to rosters and how it could affect people. I mean, if this goes through and it happens like that, where you can be grandfathered in, and so basically your 4th-year seniors this upcoming year then have the opportunity to come back for one more. I mean, you've got a week's worth of radio content there, right? To like discuss like who's coming back. And yeah. I mean, in all the different sports, like it's pretty fascinating. Like I just did a couple weeks ago, like one on football, and I don't want to put like you don't want to assume like a certain guy like is going to just come back or what is in his head. But I mean, you've got guys like Calandria who would have another year, and Cam Lenhart, you know, I think Jameer Khan, like who's going to become a big story this year on that defense, like has another year. You can go through and you find these pretty interesting names, and then obviously you could do it with all the other sports. Like I don't want to misspeak on someone, but I think Bowden Kapke, like in basketball, hasn't used the red shirt, and so it'll be a weird deal if it happens where suddenly I think you are going to see a lot of talk of like, is that guy a 4th-year?

0: junior or third year junior, and we're going to have to start, like, I think even how we distribute information about the roster, it's going to have to be done differently, right? Like, who, what, just, is he a second year guy, third year guy? Wait, some of the old talk of every junior is a junior is going to just go out the window. So I'm surprised that hasn't hit as hard yet, but when that does pass, and it sounds like it's going to, you're going to see a lot of that. It's going to be pretty interesting.
1: BC, when we've heard from Troy Dannon on this, whether it be on the CSC issue in particular, that was, you know, ruled against Nebraska's athletes this week, or even in an offhand at the stadium press conference a couple weeks ago, where he was like, yeah, guys aren't, you know, people aren't really paying attention to the rules, and that's not legal, you know, part of this isn't legal anymore. I feel like he's gone that direction a couple of times, and it came up again last night when he was on the Husker Sports Network. It feels like he's trying to send a message that Nebraska is, you know, on they're really on the up and up. Although I do think the players, you know, going to arbitration with that is an example of kind of a shortcut that they were trying to take. I don't know. How do you pull all this apart, whether it be from the Nebraska side of things and how they get their money funneled to athletes, or just how Dannon looks at it?
0: Yeah. I think there's just gotta be, I understand that. Like, if you're a competitor, if you're a coach over there and you actually do play close to the rules, and I'm not going to be Pollyannish about it and act like everything Nebraska's ever done since I've been alive, like, it's just been straight and narrow. I'm sure there's been stuff, you know, it happens at different places. But it has to be frustrating if you feel like you're sort of within whatever, even if they're like plastic guardrails that you could easily get blown away by the wind, you're at least trying to kind of steer between them. And you know for good and well that, you know, there's this program over here is doing this, and it's just going way beyond what the setup is. But it's just the way, we don't have a setup that is easily defined. Nobody really can define it that well. Like, even with the whole Nebraska CSC case, like, most people, and I don't blame them, I'm the same way, you're kind of like, it's hard to get your head around. You're going about your daily life, and you just don't understand, like, all the changes or what exactly the parameters are around the topics right now in college sports. And so it's hard even for common fans, I think, to discuss. And, you know, you want your team to be the best of the best, but then there is that truth, like, you know, maybe somebody is spending $20 more million than you, and how do you shake that out in your mind as you evaluate, like, where you're supposed to be and factor that into the conversation? So, you know, as he said, though, I have the quote in front of me, let's not pretend that everything's on the up and up, but yeah, that's part of the system. That's part of the system that we've lived in forever. That there's truth to that too, you know, like, we can act like this is new, but nothing new under the sun, with NCAA, and there's always been people cutting corners. And so that's just part of it, really.
1: All right, BC, we will let you go. Always, as always, appreciate the time and have a good rest of your week.
0: Yep. Thanks, guys.
1: Brian Christopherson from Husker 24/7. I just don't know that I don't like this whole thing that he's doing where it's like, we're following the rules and nobody else is. That sort of bothers me a little bit. Like, because I also don't think that's what this is about. I also don't think that's what the whole CSC 18 players arbitration, like, I don't think this is an example of like, oh, Nebraska's following the rules and they're the only ones that are being punished, or they're the only ones that go to arbitration because this worked. No, like, they went to arbitration because they were trying to funnel their money through an previously untapped resource that is deemed illegal by the CSC that nobody else is doing.
2: Yeah.
1: Like, they're not being illegally picked out. Like, they're not.
2: No, I think they purposely chose to make this a court case to see if they could do it.
1: Exactly.
2: So, like, whether or not they're following the rules is immaterial.
1: Immaterial.
2: It's more of a, this didn't work, so how are you going to funnel money to your players? What's the next step?
1: And they'll find a way. Right. It just can't be this one for now.
2: Right. And so, like, I don't know. I found it kind of odd, but also easy enough to sort of ignore. Like,
1: yeah,
2: it almost feels like he's trying to explain, like, hey, no, everything's fine. We're doing it how we're supposed to be doing it. Don't worry about that. We just wanted to see if we could do it another way.
1: I just don't like how I don't like what the talking point has been from it. And that fuels a whole bunch of stuff within the fan base that people get a misconception of what is happening here. This is not Nebraska, you know, because I've seen so much over the last couple of days like, oh, well, Nebraska tries to get a $7.5 million worth of deals passed through their multimedia rights thing. And meanwhile, X program has been cheating for X amount of years or whatever it is. And like, that's cool. Like, that's not what this is.
2: No.
1: That's not like you have a fundamental misunderstanding of what happened at this arbitration thing.
2: I think in a weird way, what he's trying to do is paint it so that like people who think that Nebraska was attempting to do something that they couldn't or whatever it was, he like wants to let people know we're on the up and up,
1: and they are
2: right.
1: And because this blocked them from doing what they wanted to do.
2: I think they wanted to see if this was an avenue. Now that they know that it's not, they have to go other avenues, which I think they have.
1: By the way, I don't know that you should have been rooting for Nebraska in this situation either. That would have completely destabilized the CSC thing. Like,
2: I'll be completely honest.
1: It's going to get destabilized anyway.
2: Sort of at the point where I didn't really care what the result of it was.
1: Yeah.
2: Because it's like, no part of me is that concerned about these schools, whether it's Nebraska or anybody else, and their ability to get these players the money. They're going to have to be creative, but you can figure out how to do that, whatever.
1: Essentially, what they were trying to do is do less paperwork.
2: Right. Yeah, they wanted to make it easier. Yeah. They wanted to streamline it.
1: Yeah.
2: And
1: I think people have a fundamental misunderstanding of what that was.
2: Right. No, I agree with that.
1: And I don't think Dannon's really helping. Let's take a break. We'll finish out the hour after this on 1620.
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10: From the Plumrite Time-Saving Traffic Center. In addition to the earlier accident at 40th and Burt, a few new crashes reported, one at 118th, as well as 680 southbound just after the merge at Center. That one is blocking the left lane currently. Also seeing a little bit of slower traffic developing I-80 eastbound between 680 and 84th. Have a great rest of your day. I'm Peter Krenzer.
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0: thinking about suicide, you're not alone. And there's hope. 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
2: Well, that actually got Tyler to write us into the Equitable Bank inbox. He's using the analogy of eating meals that are prepared for us by unpaid people. This happens more than you may have realized. Big family meals, Thanksgiving, going to a dinner party, weddings, maybe our significant other. Even strangers host dinner parties. These people make the meal for the joy of it and because they value the experience that comes with it, and not because they are getting paid, because paying the people who fed us in these circumstances would cheapen the experience. This is even in the context of money exchanging hands in all of these situations. Food is purchased, facilities were purchased, yet we don't necessarily pay the people making the food. These are a complete different experience from going to a restaurant, just like college is different from the NFL. Adding the same revenue systems into college football is akin to paying your grandma for her home-cooked meal. It cheapens it. And you might as well just go to a restaurant with professional chefs, in this case, the NFL. I know the analogy isn't perfect, but I do think it captures the mystic allure of amateur sports. With people playing because they value the competition and the fans and the idea of winning something that would last generations. I know athletes were never truly fully amateur, but they were more like a cannons at a church potluck than professional chefs. Which is an interesting way to see this argument. And I'm sure there's some holes you could probably shoot into the analogy, you know, of Tyler's. But I do agree that there is a sentiment that there are people who enjoyed watching college sports because you felt like you were watching who, for lack of a better term, were playing for the name on the front of the uniform, not for the name on the back of their uniform.
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3: Well, it looks like Nebraska basketball has put together a gauntlet of a non-conference schedule.
4: Did someone say schedules?
3: According to Matt Brown. Extra points, Matt Brown. Now, this is on top of Nebraska, of course, playing on the road at Creighton in the Providence-Mohegan Sun game and the Sioux Falls game against who again, Schaefer?
5: Sioux Falls game will be Boise
3: State. That's right. On top of that, you have this. Lemoyne, Lindenwood, South Dakota. This is great places. FDU, famously beat Purdue one time in the NCAA tournament. Mount St. Mary's and New Haven. So that's 1, 2, 3, 4, 5, 6 plus three more non-con games that we know. So nine out of 11, I guess, non-con games would be this year are now known for Nebraska ball. And let me tell you, those six are a doozy.
5: Yeah, those are not particularly exciting. It's usually what you get for a handful of non-conference games.
3: Yeah.
5: So I think they're still working on having a bigger game. I think that's kind of been in the works, but we'll see.
3: Whoa.
4: What big game?
3: What do you mean by that?
5: I think they want a home and home, like to set up a home and home with an area, you know, power conference team. So
3: an area.
4: Who would that
3: power
4: be?
3: Conference team. Missouri.
5: Yeah, something like that. I mean, I don't have a
3: Kansas.
4: Kansas State.
5: Those are teams that they're in conversations with. For
3: Colorado.
4: Oklahoma State.
5: Yeah, any of them could work.
4: South Dakota State.
5: Keep naming teams. They're already playing South Dakota, which is the same conference.
3: They can play South Dakota State, too.
5: They don't need to play them both.
3: They could, though. I mean, they are already playing Lemoyne and Lindenwood.
5: Well, that's what
4: Northern
5: happened.
4: Colorado. Ohio State.
3: I'm excited for the New Haven game.
4: I'm excited. We should go down for that game.
3: It's right before New Year's.
5: Very well could. What is it? December, what, 29th?
3: 30.
5: There the day we go.
3: None of the students won't be back. Well, maybe the students will be back. They're coming back for
5: Even if they're back, they still won't have the student tickets. So
3: ah, dang it.
5: It's always the worst part
3: well,
5: of that.
3: Maybe that's when Happer and Schaefer and

0: all of its listeners can rent out the student section, and all 14 of us can sit section and wave our shirts around like we're at a baseball game.
1: So pretty much all Western Nebraska showing up.
2: Let's pitch this in our next meeting, whenever that is.
0: Yeah.
2: And we'll see what kind of reception.
0: That'd be awesome.
2: Well, I would think hilarious.
0: We all sit in a little corner, and then we all take off our shirts and wave them around.
2: You never know. In those kind of games, you might get to see a player like Oogie that'll play one time all year. It could be during a game like New Hampshire.
0: That's true. Who will we see in the one game against New Haven this year? Did we figure out anything about New Haven yet, by the way?
2: We just know that it's in...
1: It's in Connecticut.
2: Yeah, that's all I've...
1: Future city of the day?
0: All right, 328 on KenPom.
2: Do we want to make New Haven the city of the day?
0: Wow, they play like half the NEC this year, Nebraska does. Sure, New Haven, Connecticut?
2: Yeah, let's
1: yes.
2: do it.
0: All right. Joey's fired up about this. New Haven, 328 at KenPom last year. The Chargers were 350th in adjusted efficiency offense last year.
2: Let's go.
0: That's good. They did finish their season with a win in the regular season before missing the NEC tournament last year. They did beat Lemoyne in the final game, who Nebraska also plays.
2: Okay.
0: Lemoyne is in Syracuse, according to my data.
2: Syracuse, New York.
0: Syracuse, New York, also home of Syracuse.
2: Wow.
1: The Orange.
0: Home of Mike Tirico.
2: And Ryan Tabb.
0: And Tubb.
1: It's a journalism school.
0: Oh, it's a big journalism school.
2: Very much so.
1: I wonder if Big T went there.
2: No.
0: This is exciting. Sean writes in, he says, what's worse, Matt Rhule at a Nebraska ball game or Connor? Great question.
2: Connor will not... be at least one Nebraska basketball game this year.
0: Yes, but it... won't be probably in Lincoln.
1: The last time he was at a Nebraska basketball game, they won.
0: The last time.
1: At CHI, 2 years ago.
2: Have you not been to a game?
0: I guess I didn't go to a single Nebraska ball game.
1: I'm talking about the Creighton game where Ryan Kalkbrenner had one shot.
2: We're aware. We're just tracking back. If Happer had been to any game since then.
0: Yeah. And I don't think I went to a single game last year.
2: There you go.
0: There you go. You're right, Joey. Section 220, boys. I'll be there, baby. Woohoo! With a Jason Green jersey for Mike.
1: Jason Green.
2: Jason Green.
0: This is exciting.
2: There will be no wearing of a Jason Green jersey.
0: And then you can wear your Jason Green jersey to the New Haven Lemoyne game.
2: The New Haven Lemoyne game? They just play them back to back.
0: Doubleheader!
2: That'll be the new challenge for non-conference games.
0: That'll be fun.
2: You just play doubleheaders.
0: There you go. That's the non-con schedule. Nice job, Nebraska. We'll be back after this on 1620 The Zone.
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4: From the Plumrite Time Saving Traffic Center. In addition to the earlier accident at 40th and Burt, a few new crashes reported, one at 108Q, as well as 680 southbound just after the merge at Center. That one is blocking the left lane currently. Also seeing a little bit of slower traffic developing I-80 eastbound between 680 and 84th. Have a great rest of your day. I'm Peter Krenzer. This time-saving traffic is brought to you by Broncos.
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0: 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As we welcome you back, we remind you that the Cinco de Mayo Festival and Parade is still upcoming. Yes, you thought Cinco de Mayo was over. Wrong! It actually restarts tomorrow on historic South 24th Street, so you can join us and our sister station, Sweet 98.5, out there, especially Saturday morning as we march in the parade. So join us at the Heartland of America Park and at the riverfront, which is great. And you know what they say, anytime you're celebrating Cinco de Mayo, it's Cinco de Mayo. Which could be really whenever you want.
2: It's more of a vibe, not a specific period of time.
0: It's a state of mind.
2: It is a state of mind.
0: There was a story in the On 3 yesterday by Pete Nakos. Other people have nicknames for Pete Nakos. I don't. I don't know about his character one way or the other, but... some people call him bad words. He wrote a story about Anthony Calandria. Anthony Calandria on Nebraska expectations. I'm not here to just win 8 games. This was also accompanied with a video. If you're watching along with us on YouTube, this video was tweeted out yesterday. This is Anthony Calandria and all of his friends playing football together. Have you seen this video? Probably not, because it's impossible to tell what's happening in it.

0: Except for Anthony Calandria has his shirt off.
1: A lot of Bourne Identity hypercuts in here.
2: There's a lot of action.
1: You don't actually see the ball get thrown. Like, you see the motion of the throw.
0: Oh, there it goes.
1: And it disappears.
0: Yeah.
1: So
2: it's kind of like the Colorado training camp videos from 2 years ago.
1: When every team in the country was mocking those, was a pretty great time.
0: It was.
2: It was.
0: Tiny baby butted on the action. That much is for sure. So there you go. Anthony Calandria, who people also commented on the on a variety of different things surrounding him yesterday, and that he is that he's not a very tall man, which we knew about.
1: Yeah, I mean, he's maybe 6 foot, maybe.
0: Short kings.
1: Yeah, like, you hope that he can stay healthy in the Big Ten. That's why I don't know that he's going to be this massive rushing threat. But you need his legs to be able to.
0: He's going to have to be running. Yeah.
1: Yeah. So, you know, but he's going to have to stay alive, too.
0: Anthony Calandria said this. His rule was super clear that he needed a quarterback. He wants to win. I can't ask for more than that. So that's what I was really telling him. Like, he always, this is his move. He says, like, shoot. He always says that. Shoot, I'm coming here to win football games. At the end of the day, he wanted me, and I wanted to be here. I'm here at Nebraska to win football games. I'm putting my head down, and I'm going to work my ass off. My teammates see that. At the end of the day, I want to make everyone around me better. I want to lift up everyone's game. We had a great spring, and we're ready to win football games.
1: So he self-censored or shoot, but he's just dropping the big A.
0: Dropping the A word.
1: Couldn't have said tush.
0: That is right. He says, I think I've always had a chip on my shoulder, and I feel like that's kind of my superpower. Just never being the biggest to recruit, always being underrated. I've kind of carried that from Virginia to UNLV to Nebraska. I want to prove people wrong. I think I've had that chip my whole life. My expectations are to win. Like, you're not here to just not win a national championship. I'm not coming here to just win 8 or 9 games. I want to win a national championship. I want to go to the playoffs. I have high expectations, and we have high expectations as a team. When I first got here, I felt like the bar was 8 or 9 wins, and I was like, no, we want to win 11, 12 games. We've got to win. That's the biggest thing.
1: Winning is the biggest thing.
0: Shout out to Tony.
1: I agree with Tony on that one.
0: Mm-hmm. Any thoughts on tone or anything that he said?
1: He has a quote in here that's sort of mostly notable because it doesn't include an Isaiah Hunter, where he's...
0: you're sleuthing.
1: He's not quoted, but he apparently talked about some of the offensive players, and he referred to Kwazi Gilmer as, quote, stud. Whiteout Quinn Clark is, quote, going to be a big piece. Ja'Cory Barney is a, quote, really good player. He's also been impressed with freshman running back Jamal Rule, who should, quote, have a huge impact for us this year, end right. quote.
0: Nothing about Isaiah
1: Hunter. Nothing about Isaiah Hunter. Nothing about a lot of players. So I don't really think it means. It just sort of, I was like, oh, that's interesting. Nothing about Isaiah Hunter in there. That's how I took it.
0: Wow, I didn't even notice.
1: Yeah, well, I mean, I don't know.
0: Maybe it was just that. Maybe those were just all the people in the video, in the funny video.
1: Very well could just be that. Like, maybe Isaiah Hunter didn't go to Florida to go throw the football and have a vertical video taken and have it super high. Unclear.
0: Maybe.
1: I don't really know.
0: Vertical videos, man.
1: I don't like vertical videos.
0: I don't either. They're hard to see.
1: It's hard to see.
0: I would like to see everything that's in the video with my eyes.
2: I want my screen to be filled up.
1: Let's normalize. The horizontal video.
0: Oh, it's never coming back, Schaefer. Those times are way gone.
1: Don't say that.
0: They are. You are behind the times. I'm not doing vertical videos. You won't find me at anything doing vertical videos.
2: You'll just see that on TikTok or Snapchat, Facebook, Reels, and Instagram stories.
0: I will be doing horizontal videos for the rest of my life because I am now old and a father, and that's what we do. We hold the camera out awkwardly, and we point it to the side. And we do it as awkwardly as we possibly can. But I will never stop doing it because I believe it takes a higher quality photograph.
1: Vertical, the worst.
2: There's your example on the screen if you're watching on the video stream.
0: So that's the take about Calandria. Vertical videos are bad.
1: Yeah, I mean, that's certainly one of the takes. Though I don't know how that really has anything to do with him as a football player. It's just more of a, I guess it would have fit better and I have an opinion than it does right now in this segment.

0: suppose.
1: But
2: you can still have opinions in other segments.
1: I have an opinion about this particular player. I appreciate the confidence. I don't have any problem with him talking up big. I have no issue with that almost ever with a player.
2: Like, yeah, I don't.
1: I don't know what you want them to say in these scenarios.
3: Agreed.
1: Yeah, you know, I see this, or I would get this, or people would mock it, and it's like, well, what do you want him to do? Because if he's not confident, you're going to complain that there's not enough confidence there. And if he doesn't say anything, then there's complaints that he's not, I don't even know what it would be. But it's just like, generally, when someone's asked about, hey, how do you think the upcoming season's going to go, they're going to present that they feel good about things.
2: I love my team. I love my guys.
1: Which is ultimately better than if they were like, I don't really care. I just paycheck.
2: That is true.
1: So if you'd rather that, find, you know, the sort of team where that could be a thing.
2: And he did go work out somewhere with his shirt off with those guys and did a vertical video. So at least there was some work done that
1: day. Which feels like camaraderie is high.
2: It may be. You could make the case that that is the case. Yes. But people forget Dylan Raiola did that.
1: Sure. But was he shirtless in a vertical video?
2: Not shirtless. I've never seen Dylan Raiola shirtless.
4: He's too
2: shirtless.
4: Busy writing poems.
2: He didn't even write that.
1: Wow.
2: I don't think we ever saw Dylan Raiola shirtless. Right, that would have caused quite the stir amongst the fan base.
1: I don't think it's necessary.
2: I don't think so. I don't think so either. I think you get the point.
1: Yeah,
2: with his shirt on.
1: I definitely think this. How many versions of this sort of Calandria story do you expect that we'll have pop up between now and, say, Big Ten Media Day?
2: I would say two more.
1: Two? That seems a little low.
2: One per month.
1: Okay. Do you have any guesses on outlets?
2: Yeah. Well, that's a good question. That's a good topic. On3 was the easy one.
1: Sure.
2: Right out of the gate. On3, it was the On3 National, though. Somebody is going
1: CBS Sports is going to get involved with this.
2: Somebody is going to come in and write a story about him from, yeah, I think USA Today is a pretty good one.
1: Matt's just going to have the doors thrown open for him?
2: Yeah. Does Paul Meyerberg still work there?
1: You know,
2: what's he up to?
1: I don't know, because I think he quit social media. He's really good.
2: And is really good.
1: I enjoy his work, and I have no idea what he's doing now.
2: Yeah.
1: I don't even know if he's a college football reporter anymore.
2: I haven't seen a byline in a long time. I mean, probably part of the reason is because he doesn't do lists, and the only thing that ever gets publicized from these publications is lists and dumb things like that. Has he written anything recently?
1: Hilariously, the three things that I can find here that he's written recently are lists!
2: Paul. He sold out to the list. It's like the vertical
1: 2026.
2: It's like the vertical videos of the writing community.
1: He's got post spring power rankings. Do you want to see his Big Ten post spring power ranking?
2: I do.
1: Where do you think Nebraska sits?
2: 11th.
1: All right.
2: 9th.
1: 12th. You were wrong.
2: Paul Meyerberg, get in here. Do a story about Tony.
1: Yeah, we want to.
2: Maybe you could take your shirt off too, and then we'll all do a vertical video together.
1: Yeah, that just leads to Marty Smith and...
2: That's true.
1: Marty Smith definitely going to be shirtless with Anthony Calandria throwing the ball around.
2: Maybe, you know what happens. The bus boys.
1: Oh.
4: Oh, no.
2: The bus boys are going to come, and they'll do a Calandria thing for sure.
1: Yeah, yeah.
2: They'll take their shirts off and do vertical videos. They love doing that already.
1: They don't need Calandria for that.
2: No, they don't.
1: Just 2 o'clock on a Thursday.
2: Pedro writes in, he says, hi, guys, I'm going to miss the Dylan and Patrick comparisons. I'm not.
1: I never cared.
2: I'm not. Brett Minnesota writes in, write down the list of things to say in an interview to college athletes. Yeah, he really went, you know, he checked all the boxes.
1: Yeah, I mean, he's been around it enough.
2: John writes in, is there any handshakes in the video? Any new handshakes?
1: Did not
2: video?
1: See any handshake.
2: Not that I was able to see.
1: Honestly, there hasn't been a whole lot of handshake discussion since people got mad about the kind of handshake.
2: No, you're right.
1: It's almost like they've gone out of their way not to show the handshakes.
2: Do you think they got bothered by the commentary on the handshakes and then he stopped doing them?
1: I hope he didn't stop doing it. The access, like the media hasn't had the access to be around the handshakes.
2: Yeah, but what I'm saying is I hope he didn't just stop doing his handshakes.
1: Oh, I don't think
2: you
1: would have let the outcry take
2: away
1: the handshake.
2: Don't let the haters get to you, Tony.
1: You just don't let them see the handshake.

0: That's better.
1: And then after you throw a touchdown next year and bust out one of the handshakes, people are going to like the
0: handshakes. Oh, I remember the handshakes.
1: Look at that camaraderie.
0: Yeah, tell me the lesson. Don't let the haters get you down. You talk to On3, you say you're going to win 11 and 12 games. People are probably have an opinion on that. They probably say, here we go again. Don't listen to those guys.
1: How many seasons is he going to play to win 11 or 12 games?
0: Keep doing your handshakes. Keep doing what you do.
1: Wow.
0: Go, Tony.
1: Inspirational message yourself. From you to Tony.
0: That's right. That's my message to Tony.
1: Wow.
0: Don't be affected by the outside noise. Keep thinking that you're going to win 11 and 12 games. That's great. Don't let anybody stop you.
2: You want to have that confidence.
0: Not even
2: yourself.
0: The Iowa fans who are like, he's the perfect quarterback. He loves talking about how many games he's going to win and things of that nature. Don't listen to those
1: guys.
0: This
1: is very random. I was in a situation where I looked at Iowa's next quarterback, the guy who's supposed to replace Gronowski.
0: Yes.
1: Jeremy Helinski or something like
0: Heklinski,
1: that.
0: Helinski, yeah.
1: Helinski. I don't know how it's pronounced.
0: I think it's Heklinski.
1: That is exactly how it is, because it looks than what you think that it should be. He is 5'11", 165 pounds.
0: Whoa! Join the club! He should take his shirt off.
1: That is not a Big Ten quarterback.
0: No.
1: Gronowski ran for 16 touchdowns last year.
0: Yeah.
1: No, they're not doing that. Look the same.
0: No, they're not doing that anymore.
1: It's kind of fascinating what they ultimately look like now with 87-year-old advisor Tom Moore.
0: It's funny. Their quarterbacks have been giant in the past.
1: Yeah.
0: And then they got Gronowski, who was like kind of just turned into a battering ram.
1: He was, 6'2½", 235.
0: Yeah,
1: he's
0: a big fella.
1: Kind of what a little shorter version of Adrian Martinez was, a little bit of that. In that, 2021 range.
0: Yeah, Adrian got big.
1: Yeah. Well, certainly 2019 Adrian was big. Yeah. Probably too big. Whole team got a little too big.
0: Definitely too big, yes.
1: So.
0: I never saw him take his shirt off. I'm sure it happened, though. At least once or twice.
1: You want to go down the list of quarterbacks? Are you going to tell me you've seen him shirtless or not?
0: Oh, yeah. I mean, it's probably 50-50.
1: Okay. Are we going? No. Are we doing this?
0: No, we don't have time. We have to talk to Max Olson. From ESPN, right after this on 1620 The Zone.
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7: Windy and warm for your Thursday with more clouds around. Slight chance of a pop-up shower, thunder shower early and late in the day, though most stay dry. South winds will gust up around 35 miles per hour. Highs in the low 80s. I'm meteorologist Sean Everson from KETV News Watch 7.
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9: All right, we're back on Happer and Schaefer. You know, we have to sometimes, we're having a conversation during the break and then just an uncontrollable outburst of an NFL schedule leak comes across. And we have to just react to it accordingly. What did we just learn, Joey?
10: Packers and Bears on Christmas.
9: Okay, there you go.
11: And why is this valuable to you besides being a Packers fan?
10: It's going to be a stressful day for me, and I'm sure for good old Matt McMaster.
9: And you already
11: and
9: hate...
11: And it doesn't even show up in wrapping paper.
9: Yeah, exactly. You hate gift wrapped already, yeah, so you're
10: I don't
9: screwed.
10: Need to worry about that.
9: You're in big, big trouble, my friend, as we're joined now on the Prairie Fire Casino Zone hotline by our good friend Max Olson from ESPN. Max, good morning. What's up?
12: Good morning. Here's a fun twist to my segment today, guys.
9: Okay.
12: My children are both home because their daycare flooded. So I'm currently watching an 11-month-old. Whoa. So if she starts crying loudly, it's either because you asked a bad question or because she's telling me to wrap it up here. So we will see. I'm on the Budweiser hot seat here.
9: I love this. And fortunately, great, we are experts because not only do we have children ourselves and have tried to perform radio interviews with them in the background. Also, Brunts came up. What was going on with Brunts? His kitchen was getting redone,
11: yep,
9: or something like that.
11: Kitchen was being remodeled.
9: Oh, yeah. Yeah, we like to fight through the adversity here. Speaking of...
12: I wish I had Mike Brunt's problems.
11: There's always something going on in the background with Sam McEwen. You never know what it is.
9: Right, yep. That's definitely true as well. So, speaking of fighting through adversity, we were curious. One of the things that came up during the break before we learned that the Bears and the Packers are playing on Christmas, coaching cliches. What is your favorite coaching cliche that you've heard over the years?
12: Gosh. I mean, I think like most reused, most recycled. I mean, can't let this loss beat you next week or whatever.
9: Oh,
12: right? You
9: good
12: gotta
9: one.
12: Have like that, good one. That. That's a very, very classic one.
11: One
12: game
11: at a
12: time. Yep. All, 1 week at a time, obviously. No one's ever said they're taking it two or three games at a time.

0: I think those different. What are the all timers to you guys?
1: No, those are good. Those
2: stand out.
1: I do like the fighting through adversity, and you know, I like when coaches proclaim that they can't play for you if you don't have this or that or whatever it might be. That's always good.
2: I enjoy when you.
0: I do enjoy the defensive ones where they're like, "We had a great plan, they just didn't execute it." Yeah.
2: Basically, Bo Pelini.
1: Yeah. Our week of preparation was great.
2: Week of practice. Scott
1: we had a great week. I didn't see that.
0: Oh, great week of practice is fantastic.
1: Yeah. That's one of my favorites.
2: It's the specific ones, the specific coaches that always stand out for me. So, Max, speaking of specific coaches, you went to, I don't know if you went, but you spent time talking with Eric Morris about the giant rebuild that he has going on at Oklahoma State. I guess to set the scene, what was the post-Mike Gundy sort of situation like in Stillwater that Eric Morris walked into? Because massive overhaul, but a really unique way of doing it with so many of these guys coming from North Texas where they were really successful last year.
0: Yeah, you know, Oklahoma State, you know, usually we talk about these transitions, like everybody sort of figures like, oh, it's so tough to come in after Nick Saban or come after Bill Snyder or some of these things. And like, I think, at Oklahoma State, it was kind of a clean transition because they just completely fell off the cliff here over the last 2 years. They haven't won a Big 12 game in the last two seasons. They're 4-20. You know, Gundy was fired three games in the last season. They went 1-11 and were just like totally irrelevant last year. And so I think part of it is like, as they were going through their coaching search and they targeted Eric Morris, even as he was going through trying to make the college football playoff. It's just like, man, come in, clean house, like do it how you want to do it. Bring your coaches, bring your players. Like, I think it was a pretty good opportunity on both sides there to say, like, hey, you've got really productive offenses and great players, and, you know, those guys can translate here. And so, you know, for them to come into Stillwater, like, they feel like they are going to be successful right away because of their firepower on offense. They got Drew Mestemaker, the nation's leading passer, to go with them. They got Caleb Hawkins, who was the rookie of the year, one of the most productive freshmen in the country last year at any position. Wyatt Young, a 1,200-yard receiver. Like, they were able to get all those guys to go with them, even though they could have made a lot more money elsewhere. And, you know, really, it's pretty wild to look at because they've got 85 new players going into this year, but they feel like they have a chance to kind of copy the Indiana blueprint here a little bit and be really successful over their first 2 years.
1: Matt, let's go back to the Nebraska versus CSC situation here as it went in the direction of the CSC this week. Nebraska is going to have to find a new way or a more creative way, I guess, to funnel their money over the cap to their student athletes. What's the grand takeaway here? And not even specifically pertaining to like Nebraska's involvement of it. Obviously the CSC not getting completely broken down, I think, is probably a good thing at this moment, even though it feels like its demise may still be impending here. What's your takeaway from this entire situation and now the result of it?
0: Yeah, I mean, I think when you look at what was put in the papers on this, and we're talking about $7.5 million to divvied up over 18 players, I think bottom line, you hope that Nebraska can resubmit that and those players can get that money, because I think certainly as this stuff keeps changing and you kill this all that kind of stuff, like, you would hate to see a situation where players are getting overpromised money and the school can't deliver on it. So I think that's hopefully, like, after going through all that whole process, you know, I know Nebraska is resubmitting those deals. They can work with Playfly to write those up in a more approvable way and get that all cleared so those guys can get paid. I think that you can't lose sight of that. But then I think, you know, I think I'm not surprised to see a C1 because I think there's just certain elements of the way Nebraska drew that up that were kind of straightforward in terms of you could see why the CSC rejects that stuff. But certainly if they're going to reject it a second time, if they're, you know, going to continue to not let these investment players get paid, then I think you will see, you know, the intervention from the AG and stuff.

0: January and trying to pay out this money, like, it's just really tough to, it is sort of like money laundering. You're trying to get this through the system in a clean way. And certainly trying to deliver maximum dollars to your players. And that was pretty tricky this offseason.
1: So is it your understanding that you can still utilize Playfly Sports? It's just how they were trying to do it was the biggest issue? Because I guess I thought that you couldn't really use your MMR at all.
0: Well, I think part of it is, it really is about the structure of it and like, okay, can you prove that, like, these are the deliverables for this, that these are legitimate NIL deals, and it's not just warehousing where it's the company giving Nebraska all this money to give to players,
2: right,
0: with not that much in return. And so, hopefully they can write this up and redo these in a way where they're smaller deals and that money still gets directed to the player.
3: Max Olson from ESPN is with us. How far do you dive into the world of scheduling and when these games are on TV and what networks they're on? Like during this time, it does feel like we're in that part of the year. Talking about Joey's NFL schedule release, we're going to start seeing some college football game times come out pretty soon here.
0: Yeah, we are. I think we've started to see some pop up. Like, I think we just saw, like, Texas Ohio State's going to be a night game, which is awesome. Ole Miss LSU is going to be a night game, which is going to just be an absolute disaster. I can't wait to see how that
3: 100%
0: plays out. I don't know if you guys saw Lane Kiffin had some things to say.
3: He did
0: recently,
3: which I have no comments on.
0: Yeah. we don't need to exacerbate that. I get excited for that stuff for sure. And I'm, you know, you're also paying attention to the broader conversations around, people continue to have these meetings about 2014 playoff, and if we go in that direction, what's that going to mean for probably breaking more of these agreements, I'd imagine.
1: We talked a little about Oklahoma State earlier. I am kind of interested, is there a team that, and it doesn't have to be like, because Indiana sort of broke this for everybody, but is there like a surprise team for you that could jump out and have a nice year in 2026 that maybe people are discounting a little bit? Either they have the coaching change or the roster has sort of come together. Is there anything that comes to mind? It doesn't have to be like a college football playoff contender necessarily, but somebody that sort of picks up and ends up being a bigger part of the college football season than maybe you would expect right now in May.
0: Yeah, it's a good question. Like, I do think, like, if Drew Messemaker's healthy, like, I think Oklahoma State going from like 1-11 to winning 10 games is like, it's on the table. And that's kind of crazy to say. But part of that, when you flip a roster like that, is just like, you know, the guys that you have now, like, they had nothing to do with going 1-11 last year. Like, that's, they don't wear any stink from last season. Like, it's just a brand new crew that comes in off a 12-win team at North Texas and feels like, they can be successful right away and put up a ton of points. And, you know, in their 3 years at North Texas, Eric Morris had the third highest scoring offense in the whole country behind Notre Dame and Oregon. So I think they feel like they can keep doing that with whatever they've got at Oklahoma State. And that's just how the Big 12 is, right? Like, I think, 2 years ago, we thought Arizona State would be at the bottom of the conference, and they win it with Sam Leavitt and Cam Scataboo. You know, last year, you think that, like, Arizona and Houston are really down and they go win 10 games. So, like, I think that conference is just kind of right for it every year, where if you kind of get the portal piece of it right and you can kind of upgrade across your depth chart, which you can do through FCS guys and G5 guys and a bunch of like unknown dudes. You can really kind of go from bottom to top in the Big 12 in a way that people really, really don't see coming.
3: Max, now with the ACC and the Big 12 saying that they would support a 2014 playoff model, Sankey seems to be the only one left on 16 Island, which is, crazy how we've gone from, we're actually at 12 right now. We're going to, we're skipping a couple steps. But anyway, is there any way that the SEC is able to hold this up and we don't end up at 24 on the next playoff contract?
0: Yeah, it's a good question. I've seen people have argued this week that perhaps, ESPN is also, still opposed to going to 24. And part of that would be, certainly that you'd be opening up more games that Fox would have a chance to buy into and things like that. I can't speak for my employer and that, I'm not privy to those meetings, but I imagine that's a factor on the TV side too, to some degree. But yeah, it's interesting to see, if people come to different reasons. I think if you're in the ACC and the Big 12, you are ultimately still more fearful about access than you are about

0: know, is a 24 a better, you know, model for the Hort than 12? And so I think that, you know, I think that the ACC and the Big 12 can get the concessions they're looking for to get more access than just one team into the playoffs, then I imagine that's a big motivating factor for them. Again, I've said it before, I'll always say it, like, you know, I understand we had the Notre Dame problem last year, but I just really, I think the 12-team playoffs worked out pretty beautifully so far. It wasn't that three-week break, then I think you would have seen more success from those bye teams and the higher-seeded teams. I think that's one thing that does have to get fixed. But in terms of, you know, 24 teams being, I mean, did you guys want to watch Pitt in a playoff game last year?
1: Not at all.
0: Did you want to watch? I mean, you know, I'm not, you know, Arizona, Houston, there's lots of, you can go down the list of schools that, you know, had 8 or 9 wins or whatever, and they'd be in the mix and good for them. But it's just like, are we really delivering like a much better playoff experience with that stuff? Like, you know, some years, yes, but most years probably not.
1: Yep. I would agree with that. 100%. All right, Max. You made it 13 and a half minutes with, and if there was any situations going on behind the scenes, we didn't notice. So yeah. Terrific.
0: Well, guys, I am going to end up here when we get off. But, you know, other than that, you know, we got through it. Shout out to Lizzie.
1: Thanks, Max.
0: Thanks, guys.
1: Max Olson from
2: Early Friday shout out there for Lizzie.
1: ESPN. Yeah, nice. I mean, that's pretty sizable.
2: That was when it started. I was like, we're getting 5 minutes.
1: Yeah. Not even a peep.
2: Yeah, no, that was great.
1: Not a peep from Lizzie.
2: Very well done. Very well done.
1: Should have made a vertical video of that. Put it out there.
2: Do you have a surprise team at this point?
1: Do I have a surprise team? No, I thought you were going to ask me my favorite coaching cliche, which Charles said moved around well, which I really like that one a lot.
2: Yep, that was another bow.
1: No, I haven't really thought about it from a team thing. Have you? Do you?
2: Yeah, I have a couple. There's a couple ACC teams that I'm somewhat interested in. Virginia Tech, just because I wonder if they get an immediate James Franklin bump. He brought some players in with them. I think the ACC is one of those like conferences that you can be upwardly mobile without a lot of resistance because it's very uneven as to what it's going to be. You saw Syracuse would have these starts, or we've seen
1: outside of Miami,
2: Georgia Tech. Yeah, you know,
1: it's like what's there.
2: The other team is also ACC, but because of the way the ACC works on the other side of the country, Cal of Tosh Lapoy, I'm fascinated by. Because you have him, you have the quarterback, whose name I'm not even going to try to pronounce. JKS, it's easier to just say that. Jaron, I think it's his first name. Yeah, the rest of it gets difficult.
3: Whoa.
2: He's really good.
3: Whoa.
2: And there's a world where Cal, if they're like somewhat solid, like let's say Cal goes 8-4, I could see some program being like, let's see if we can hire Tosh and bring the quarterback and jumpstart our team right away.
1: So he's from Hawaii. So
2: yeah.
1: Jaron.
2: Are you familiar with this guy?
1: No, not at all.
2: He basically sort of ascended to being like one of the best high school quarterbacks in the country.
1: Yeah, it looks like it.
2: Cycle.
1: Polynesian High School Football Player of the Year 2024. Yep.
2: Went to Oregon and then immediately decided he didn't want to be at Oregon, transferred to Cal, and was their starter last year, was really good for kind of a bad Cal team. Made them very watchable.
1: 7-6.
2: Yeah. They could be really interesting.
1: 3,500 yards last year. Jaron Kiawe Sagapolutele.
2: Yeah.
1: That's what it looks like to me.
2: Jaron.
1: Jaron.
2: Yep.
1: Yeah. Maybe Jaron.
2: Or maybe Jaron. Could be Jaron.
4: Maybe Jaron.
1: Let's all watch some Cal football this year. That could be fun.
2: They could get be fun.
1: Inundated like with the Calgarithm, if we're interested.
2: The Calgarithm.
1: Yeah, bring it back.
2: Whoa.
1: Bring it back. All right, we're back with the Bracket Sim, and we'll get you out of here coming up next on 1620 The Zone.
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13: Bananas and Bangers, get in your walk-up song to us here at 1620thezone.com. Last night, I saw a Chicago White Sox player by the name of Jared Kelnick walk out to his walk-up song was "Four Play Long Time" by Boston.
14: That's
13: and
14: a
13: I
14: good
13: was
14: song.
13: Like, "Wow,
14: good song choice."
13: Where did but if you it's that's like an 8 minute song. Like,
14: yeah,
13: how
14: know
13: do
14: that.
13: You
15: how do you determine what part of
13: yeah,
15: it?
13: Yeah, I mean, you only get about 8 seconds.
15: You got to pick a good 8 seconds, I guess.
14: What's part of the, it's part of that instrument.

0: Sacramento open, I would say.
1: No, it can't be
2: I didn't know
1: that.
2: That Kelenic was on the
1: that's
2: White Sox now.
1: he is.
2: That's a former top Major League Baseball prospect.
1: He was traded for Edwin Diaz, I believe, at one
2: Oh,
1: point.
2: yeah.
1: Yeah.
2: Yeah, he was part of that.
1: He
2: And
1: was a
2: then he
1: Met.
2: was traded to the Braves for basically nothing.
1: Nothing.
2: And then I'm pretty sure he was just non-tendered or released.
1: Yeah.
2: And ended up on the
1: Now
2: White
1: he's a
2: Sox.
1: White Sox.
2: Yeah.
1: Anyway, Bananas and Bangers, powered by McCarthy 1 Hour Heating and Air. 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To the bracket sim we go. College baseball is on the menu. Once again, if you're interested, there is a squeeze play tonight. There is a BA squeeze play tonight. So, check it out. I think the coverage starts at 5, from what I said. I had it all written out earlier, but actually, you know what? I'll pull up the tweet again just so we can make sure we get it right for you all, because we believe in these type of things. 5 o'clock, ESPN2, ESPN+, Schick and Rooney getting after it, checking in on nine featured games across college baseball, and who knows what else. Might they check in on Nebraska and Minnesota, which starts at 2 today? Might they check in on Creighton and Xavier from GBAP, which starts at 4 today? Who knows? You never know what could happen on Squeeze Play. To the bracket soon. Nebraska is hosting the Lincoln Tunnel, where they bring in no, it's
2: Arkansas.
1: Oh, no! Dave Van Horn!
2: It threw me off, too. When I first saw it, I thought Alabama, but there's just a little bit of difference in
1: Now,
2: the
1: that is a narrative.
2: It would be a narrative. Would definitely be a narrative.
1: Mojo Hagee throws the first pitch.
2: Wow.
1: For the winner's bracket game.
2: It seems like it
1: That
2: would
1: is,
2: be.
1: if Arkansas gets by Gonzaga and Nebraska gets by St. Joseph's.
2: It seems like it'd be fitting if Nebraska wins its first regional since Dave Van Horn. No, it was Mike Anderson who was the coach in 2005. Since 2005, and it's Dave Van Horn standing on the other side in that pivotal game. I don't hate that narrative at all.
1: I'd be sad for Dave. He can't, you know, he can't win in the postseason anymore. Poor guy. They got to get that guy a national championship.
2: Well,
1: I don't know how they're going to do it.
2: They really could have last year.
1: They really could have last year.
2: You know?
1: They
3: that
1: really,
3: 1 year when they
1: really
3: when
1: could
3: there
1: have.
3: Was, and
1: They could
3: there
1: have
3: was
1: that
3: a top
1: year,
3: fly.
1: too. Yeah. They were that exact out away from winning the College World Series and then didn't.
3: Disaster happened
1: That
3: after.
1: Was a disaster.
2: A very interesting regional with Arkansas, Gonzaga, and St. Joseph's.
1: I say we simulate it.
2: Let's do it.
1: And it's bad news for me because it's now the College World Series featuring Nebraska.
2: Wow.
1: I've been commenting lately on how Nebraska doesn't make it out of the regionals in our sims. Well, how about this? Big Red Nation. They go win a regional with involving Arkansas in it. Dave Van Horn lays waste to him. See you later. Then they go on the road and win the College Station Super Regional. Whoa. Texas A&M folks. And then in the first game of the College World Series, which would be the Sunday night game if it all, you know, if it all Woo. Looks like it is, it would be against the Texas Longhorns.
3: Oh boy.
1: Now that would be quite the 7-day period.
2: Yeah.
3: Speaking of Arkansas, I have them all the way into the championship series, losing to Mississippi State.
1: Ugh. Okay. Chafe?
2: I have a Connor World Series.
1: All right.
2: Nebraska loses in its regional to Arkansas. Arkansas then beats UC Santa Barbara to get to the College World
1: Texan
2: Series.
1: Texan Flora.
2: However, they do not make it to the championship game, where it's Georgia Tech over West Virginia.
1: Georgia Tech keeps winning
2: this is
1: the national championship.
2: This is what the Connor World Series would look like in mine. UCLA, West Virginia, Auburn, North Carolina, Georgia Tech, NC State, Alabama, Pittsburgh.
1: Arkansas, probably.
2: Or yeah, I have Arkansas. Yep. I said Alabama.
3: Mine is, I've done
2: that twice now.
1: Yep.
3: Mine is UCLA, Mississippi State, Auburn, North Carolina, and then Kansas, Oklahoma State, Arkansas and Texas, and I mentioned Mississippi State over Arkansas.
1: Did you hear about the College World Series yesterday, that it delivered a record $147.6 million of economic

0: came back to Omaha in their 75th anniversary year.
1: I didn't hear about this.
0: Which is a 67% growth since 2019.
2: 6-7?
0: 6-7.
3: Wow. No, I'm not going to do it.
0: Yeah.
3: I already triggered Matt yesterday.
0: Here for the College World Series last year. It's been big over the last couple of years. Now, I will say that there is, I would imagine, I'm no economic expert, but I would imagine there would be some concern considering our very heavy favorite this year for the College World Series is UCLA, who doesn't travel at all and has no fan base outside of...
2: That's why you need UCLA and Nebraska to make it.
0: That would help Omaha. If I could somehow Jedi mind trick myself into it being a good thing for Omaha, which that's not very hard, then maybe I will be accepting of the Nebraska College World Series, but it still ruins it. I'm surprised nobody has aggregated me on this segment yet. God. I don't know how that hasn't happened, to be
1: honest.
0: I have
1: no idea.
0: You.
1: I think people just know.
0: I think so. They're like, I'm not going to bother aggregating this guy. He knows exactly what he's doing. All right, that's it for us today. If you missed anything, 1620thezone.com is where you can find it. We got a crossover with a very injured Matt McMaster coming up next.
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10: 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Crossed him over. Nastily.
11: 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Cross him up and sit him down.
12: 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Hello, Matt Josh.
13: Hi. How are we doing?
12: Good. How are you?
13: Terrible.
12: What's up?
13: It's been a terrible day.
12: I saw you limping here like an old granny.
13: It's a terrible day. It's been awful.
14: Before we get, did you say what you saw in the hallway?
15: I told Happer. I haven't told the listeners.
14: Okay. I think they deserve to know what they're walking into by tuning into this crossover.
15: So I was strolling as I saw during the break, usually to try to keep myself awake if I feel tired or whatever. And I see Josh. And right behind Josh in the hallway is one Matt McMaster, 24 years young, the most able-bodied person probably you would have thought on the studio.
13: You would think.
12: And on paper.
15: On paper. Absolutely on paper.
13: Such an ass.
15: But probably now, other than, you know, Bishop, it's probably a debate.
13: Well, I was walking through, I was playing softball yesterday, and we talked about it on the crossover that I've been walking a lot, and I haven't been walking in proper shoes, and so my right has been hurting. So yesterday, I played golf, and then I went and I played softball. And when I was playing softball, I did something to, like, the arch of my foot. Like, I was rounding third, and I just felt a kind of pop. And then I played, like, the rest of the game. Like, I was kind of hobbling around, but I'm still running fine. Get back home, it hurts, go to bed. I wake up today, and it's ballooned
15: up. Did you ice?
13: No, I didn't really think
15: did
13: I would.
15: Did you put heat on it?
13: I didn't do anything.
12: It's swollen, really?
13: Yeah. You want to see pictures?
12: I don't at all, no.
15: Did you take any sort of pain relief?
13: I was walking around fine before I went to bed.
15: Did you drink beer?
13: No, I did not drink beer.
15: Okay.
13: Well, not before I went to bed. I did drink beer, like.
15: Did you drink water?
13: Before I went to bed?
15: Yes.
13: Yes.
15: Okay, yeah. All right. Because, you know, all of these things plus being dehydrated isn't going to help.
13: No, I know. I'm not dehydrated. It's just one of those things where it's just I woke up and it ballooned up and then I can't.
15: You didn't do any ice or heat.
13: I can't. Well, I didn't think it would get to this point. I didn't think it would get this to the. I literally could not walk around my room today. Roommate Dan had knee surgery and I texted him being like, "Do you still have your crutches here?" Because like that's how bad we're talking about. Like I can't move. And then eventually I like. Kind of started getting into it, but it's hobbling. Like, I'm hobbling at this point. And it was a brutal walk to the car. It's been a brutal walking around everywhere. And it sucks. This sucks. I'm like, and I'm...
15: Do you want this chair to put your foot up?
13: I don't know.
12: Do you feel like this will...
15: Having something swollen, you probably need to elevate it.
13: At some point when you're gone, yeah. Okay. I'll use that chair.
12: You've commented, I've listened a lot recently, and you have commented a lot on your rapid aging process.
13: Yes.
12: Or your perceived rapid aging process.
13: I think perceived is more accurate.

0: you afraid that this will further advance your rapid aging process?
1: I've never had a lower body problem. I've never had a knee injury, never had a foot problem, never had an ankle problem, anything like that. My lower body has been complete. This is the first time I have anything like this. So, yes, this is concerning. Typically, everything below the belt is steel for me. And now it's like I'm hobbled and I'm hurt.
0: Are you worried that your weight loss journey has come to an end?
1: I'm going to be real with you. I think it came to an end when I gained back the 6 pounds that I lost. So, I mean, getting sick.
0: You were doing so well, though.
1: For 2 weeks, yeah. No. We were really hitting it hard.
0: Is that how long it was?
1: Yeah, it was about 2 to 3 weeks.
2: Felt longer.
0: Yeah. It did.
2: Well, for those of us not involved in the journey, it seemed much longer.
1: I talked about it a ton. I'm insufferable when it comes to that stuff. I am. All I do is talk about how much I'm working out and how healthy I'm eating. And then I'm like, this sucks. This is boring. I miss my chips and my soda.
0: Facts, dude.
1: And like my Italian food.
0: Ah.
1: God.
2: Pasta.
1: Dude, we had so much stuff, like had ravioli with a pesto sauce for this memorial service I went to last weekend. Insane. I can't get my mind off.
0: This was a Cuban thing.
1: And we did Cuban, and then we went to an Italian place after.
0: Okay.
1: And then we catered Greek food in the morning.
0: That's right.
1: And I had Mediterranean tacos.
0: And then you said Mediterranean tacos. I went back and listened to that, by the way.
1: Wow.
0: Just to confirm, your impressions were exactly the same.
1: I couldn't believe it. I couldn't help it.
0: You thought Ving Rhames was Stephen A. Were you here that day?
2: No, I didn't hear about how you didn't know who he was.
0: He didn't know who Ving Rhames was, and then Josh told him that it was the Arby's guy, and he was like, oh, yeah, the guy who says Mediterranean taco. And then we commented that sounded like Stephen A. Smith. And then
1: we've been hoodwinked, bamboozled, led astray, run amok, and fight out the sea.
0: And then we asked him to say Mediterranean tacos as if he were Stephen A. Smith, and it sounded exactly the same. And then we determined that was where the conversation was
3: ending. A better producer would have grabbed both clips and put them back to back.
1: I'm hurt.
2: Watch
1: I'm hobbled.
2: Pulp Fiction.
1: I'm going home today, and I'm going to watch a movie.
3: Elevate your
1: sit
3: feet,
1: on my couch.
3: Watch a movie.
2: Maybe get some foot up.
1: Yeah, that's what I'm going
0: Lilo
1: to
0: and do. Stitch. He's in Lilo and Stitch. And
2: the next time you're at Shields, walk over, see if you can find some preventative stuff.
1: I'm so pissed because I'm supposed to go to Shields tomorrow.
0: Well, you can still go to Shields.
2: Schedule your Shields trips.
1: Well, the reason why is because I'm going out to Twin Peaks, which is 180
3: Dodge. Oh, sure.
1: Dodge,
3: okay.
1: And
3: you don't get out that way
1: off. The Shields, yeah. So okay. I'm already going out west. If I'm past 120th, I'm going to Shields. Like, that's done. If I ever...
2: So when you've come to my house, you've gone to Shields?
1: Not that day, but if I were ever to go and, like, let's say I was picking something up for you or dropping something off, I guarantee you I would probably stop off at the Shields. Be like, all right, I'm over here. I'm 5 minutes away. When am I ever 5 minutes away from the greatest place on earth?
2: I kind of want to join you on one of your Shields excursions.
0: I do, too.
2: I don't know if I necessarily want to, like, talk during it. I just want to observe.
1: I don't talk.
2: You're by yourself. I'm not assuming you're walking around talking.
1: Yeah, I'm not talking.
2: You're not commentating on what you're doing.
1: Matt is
2: about to go down this
1: aisle. I do like two laps around the...
0: You don't talk to anybody in the store?
1: My guy Kiefer, who works upstairs.
0: He's like the gun guy, right?
1: He's the golf guy.
0: The golf guy.
1: He's the golf guy. So I talk to Keefe, and then...
0: Chief Keefe.
1: Yeah, that's all. But I talk to nobody else. I just say, how do I do it?
0: So this is in danger because of your injury?
1: If I can't walk, how can I walk around Shields?
2: If I can get crutches, would you crutch around Shields?
1: Absolutely. But the problem is that it'd be hard to balance because I like to pick a lot of things up at Shields.
0: Is it about the Shields or is it about the walking?
1: It's about the Shields because I walk everywhere. I walk all the time.
0: You could walk anywhere.
1: Yeah.
2: I think I might have some access to crutches I can bring tomorrow for the show.
1: I mean, Dan is bringing.
2: Okay, so
1: I'm going to get crutches.
2: Right. So you are going to go to Shields, then.
1: So Dan's family is very smart, and there are a plethora of doctors in and around Dan's family, like whether it be his mother, whether it be his aunt, all the like. There's like six. There's a doctor group chat, and anytime somebody in his family gets hurt or sick or whatever, they just send it into the doctor group chat.
0: Nice.
1: My foot is now being sent around the doctor group chat right now, and there are being some
0: what do they got
1: being proffered. I don't know. I just
2: my guess is they probably need imaging.
0: You got a picture from your iPhone.
1: I sent Dan two pictures, and he's going to
2: send any vertical video to him?
1: They're two vertical pictures.
0: Okay.
1: Vertical video.
0: Disgusting.
1: My shirt was on while I was taking.

0: making those vertical.
1: That's good. We were discussing all the previous Nebraska quarterbacks' potential opinions on shirts during a break once. You did not hear that part.
2: It was pretty good.
0: Yeah, I imagine that is a great the conversation.
1: Calandria, no shirt.
2: Yep.
1: Dylan Raiola, shirt
0: that's
1: all the time.
0: All the time for Dylan. Mm-hmm. For Anthony, he really likes not having a shirt on, even in just normal.
1: He's
0: normal
1: a no-shirt guy.
0: He's a no-shirt guy.
1: I think we both agreed that both Casey Thompson and Adrian Martinez were both.
2: But Casey Thompson would give you a two-minute answer about the history of shirts.
0: That is true. And we would all freak out about it. Yeah. Oh, my God.
1: But
0: wow. I love it when
2: these guys really put together.
0: I love it when quarterbacks do this.
1: I think we both thought that they were both cut-off shirt guys, though.
0: Yeah.
1: Cut-off sleeves.
0: Ooh. Casey, yes. Adrian, no.
1: How does Adrian do shirts?
0: I think Adrian just wears it.
1: Just a shirt.
0: I think he's just a shirt guy.
2: Yeah. Harbert, but maybe shirtless.
1: He do this is to imagine them all as basketball players.
0: Wife beater for Harburg.
3: I believe it's called an A shirt. Tank top.
2: Tank top would work.
0: But that's what we call it.
1: We pegged a no shirt guy.
0: Yeah. I think he's a shirt guy. You know, Paisky is. I mean, he's very white.
1: Doesn't seem to stop a lot of people.
0: I mean, at least Calandria gets tan.
3: Yeah.
0: He's a tan. Now, I could see, like, Calandria being the guy around the facility who, when he is wearing a shirt, it is, like, the cutoff, but, like, the one where it cuts down the side as well. Like, you could see his, like, abdomen from the side.
1: I forgot about that kind of shirt.
0: Yeah, the deep cutoff, you know?
2: Those were very popular in 2004.
0: Big time.
2: The high school athletes.
0: Big time. Like, everybody on the football team, like, they would be walking around.
1: Definitely different kinds of cutoffs, you know?
0: Without a doubt.
1: Like I said, I think the easiest way to do this is just imagine all of them as basketball players and what would they wear underneath their jersey, you know?
0: I imagine Casey would have been, like, a double, like, a full undershirt, like, a full, like, compression shirt, but not full sleeves, just the shoulder sleeves. Kind of like, you know what I'm talking about?
1: Either that or complete cutoffs. So I agree with you on the tight undershirt.
0: Tight undershirt for Casey. Very tight compression shirt.
2: My brain has gone to, there's like an Oklahoma, I think it was Oklahoma State basketball player, like around 2008, 2010 range. Hit a bunch of threes. He always had like a really loose shirt on underneath his jersey.
0: Oh, yeah.
2: And it was such a bad look.
0: Yeah.
2: And I remember disliking both the amount of threes that he was making against Nebraska and the shirt.
1: It was the time.
2: His name was Keith something. I know this person exists. I can't.
1: Yeah.
2: I can look this
1: Oklahoma
2: up.
1: Oklahoma State was cooking there.
2: They had a pretty good basketball. Yeah.
0: I wore the same hockey shirt for a whole season. Just
2: bet that thing smelled.
0: Well, you wash it. You know,
2: bet it still smells.
1: What kind of sleeves did it have?
0: It was it was a regular sleeve shirt. It was just a green Notre Dame college prep shirt. It was the we would have themes, and it was like a Star Wars themed Notre Dame college prep shirt. It was like
2: Heaton Page.
0: Heaton Page. What a name. That guy sounds like he sucks.
1: By the way, I just got a text. Did Calandria turn the Nebraska shirt that he ordered on accident into a cutoff?
0: Oh, probably if it's too small.
1: Remember that
0: story?
1: He ordered a Nebraska shirt on accident. He tried to order just a blank shirt, and he got a Nebraska shirt, and then he went.
0: The way that you say that, I know you're not.
1: He really ordered a shirt. I mean, he didn't wear a shirt.
0: Are you questioning, like, how bad they are at ordering things, or are you just
1: saying, I'm just surprised that he ordered a shirt at all, given his non-shirt-wearing habits.
0: That is a great question. Like, when was the last time you just ordered a shirt, like one singular shirt?
1: When the Royals made the playoffs.
0: Okay.
1: I was like, yeah, I got to get a Royals
3: playoffs. Oh, yeah, and then it didn't get here before they got eliminated.
1: You got it.
0: That's so tough.
2: You knew what happened with the playoff stuff.
1: It was embarrassing.
0: I can't tell you the last time I ordered a shirt.
2: A singular shirt.
0: I order hats all the time. I can't tell you the one time
1: you
0: where
1: buy
0: I'm like,
1: shirts. You order shirts. Hoodies. You order quarter zips, but you don't order shirts.
0: I couldn't agree more.
2: You order hats all the time. Like you wear largely the similar amount of hat. Like I don't feel
0: the
2: like
0: same rotation.
2: Yeah,
0: I have
2: like bust out an exotic hat for me tomorrow.
0: Okay,
2: go deep into the hat collection.
0: Okay, totally fine.
2: I feel like I've seen you wear this. You wear your Bears hat a lot.
0: I have 34 hats.
2: Okay.
0: I probably wear, to your point, 12 of them.
2: Okay.
0: Because there are just some where it's like, they're not, like, they're fitted or
1: my ratio is even
0: like
1: smaller
0: ugly,
1: than that.
0: Or it's like.
2: Yeah, Happer wears that hat a lot.
1: I wear like three, and I have multiple dozens.
2: He's turned into someone who doesn't want to wear hats, but still ends up wearing it.
1: Yeah, because it, I
2: He says it compresses his head.
1: Yeah, it makes me have a headache.
0: I will say that there are multiple hats, though, that I

0: used to regularly wear, and then people got really, really mad when I would wear teams that weren't Chicago teams, and they would get very pissed off.
1: Ignore those guys.
0: Like, I used to wear the Detroit Tigers hat. I used to wear the Yankees hat. I used to wear the Oakland A's hat. I used to wear the
1: Those guys are haters. Don't let them
0: be like, how can you be a Bears fan? And I'm like, it's just a hat. Calm down. But I'm like, I like the hat.
2: I would never do it, but I probably wouldn't accost you on doing it.
0: I appreciate it. I appreciate it. I don't like being accosted all the time. I like accosting some of the times.
1: Bigger spots.
2: How did Wacky Guess Wednesday go?
0: It was your producer.
1: Yeah, we know who it was.
2: We're aware.
1: Yeah.
2: You think we don't know who Wacky Guess Wednesday is?
3: You don't think brought it up?
0: Oh, he definitely did. It was fine. It was great. It was a good interview.
2: I missed it when I got in the car. You had just come back from it. And you were like, we've gotten a lot of response on our Wacky Guess Wednesday. And then you never read any of the response that you got from Wacky Guess Wednesday.
0: That is a very me thing. That was just,
2: immediately went into some other topic, which was good. It just killed me because it was
0: there was just a lot
2: of... You set it up like there was going to be a response.
0: Sure. Yeah, I definitely did. Yeah. I totally remember.
2: You won't be hanging.
0: There was a lot of... There was like 15 comments that came through like during that interview of just... And it really like... When Joey actually did make when he said that I poked the bear, meaning I poked the Packers. And I'm like, that ticked me off a little bit. But other than that, it was fine. It was great. I really wanted to delve in on his haircut bit, but he just really wouldn't bite. Like, he wouldn't delve into more of it.
1: He did bring that part of it up.
0: He didn't get what I was trying to communicate, though, because he has just a very normal haircut. But he gets it from a very special place, and I was trying to make the joke of, like, isn't that ironic? And he would not budge. He was
1: He gets his haircut from a special place?
0: Yes.
1: What's that mean?
0: Like, he goes to, like, a... He has
3: not
0: own,
3: a supercut.
0: Not a supercut. Yeah. Like, it goes to Don, or it goes to, like a specific human.
2: That's what a lot of people
0: No,
2: do?
0: I'm not... No. I'm not saying that that's not weird or anything. What I'm just saying
1: you
0: is
1: You were
0: that,
1: surprised.
0: Yeah. Yes, very. Oh. I was very surprised.
1: He probably thought you were being antagonistic about his haircut, which you were.
0: I definitely was.
2: Seems like you were.
0: Yeah. I was trying to be, but then I was.
1: He's trying to protect his barber.
0: Is that what he was trying to do? His barber's integrity.
1: You never know. You never know who's listening. That's what I've always learned.
0: You really never know.
1: You don't know who's
0: that
1: listening.
0: That is very true. I've gotten a lot. I've got a text yesterday of somebody that I did not know listened to the show being very mad that I continued to sing.
1: Mm. Mm.
0: In particular, when Dan goes, my mom has texted me to tell you to stop.
1: That was who it was? I was going to be like somebody.
0: Alan Huss.
1: Like the mayor or something.
0: No, yeah. I do not have John's phone number. John and I do not text.
1: He could get a message to you if he wanted to, though.
0: Yeah, he could just text Michael.
1: He'd go through Josh.
2: Yeah. He could text the text line.
0: He could.
1: That's true. Now, if somebody texted the text line and was like, hey, this is Mayor Ewing, there would be some antennas that went up.
0: What would you do?
2: I really
0: want
2: to see if we could somehow get the mayor to text in and see if Happer can figure out if it's the mayor or not.
1: I would be able to tell if it was the mayor.
0: I really want to have.
1: I have a mayor dar. Okay, I know.
2: A mayor.
1: You can tell when a mayor is sending a text. Specifically this mayor. I know.
2: What if I recruited mayors from other communities in Nebraska?
1: I don't know much about other communities in Nebraska.
0: You know what? We should play this game. Text from a mayor or not. Or something. So come up with a better name for it. And we'll have...
2: This won't survive beyond 5 minutes.
1: But I can't...
2: I know what you mean.
0: I'm not going to play into the bit.
1: I can tell on the text line what the previous text from these people would be. And I know
2: they've never texted before.
1: The mayor has never texted before, so it's easy. You could whittle down your results to just the people who have never texted before.
2: Sure. But then you have to determine if that number and the correspondent seems mayorly.
0: Mm-hmm. One of my goals in radio
1: that's
0: is that
1: the
0: I've,
1: bit.
0: I've always wanted to have on a notable guest and not talk about what that guest is notable about.
1: Yes.
0: But do it on a regular basis.
1: That's what I do with Sipple.
2: I was going to say, that was me attempting to do that for every appearance I was ever on.
1: Yeah.
2: Like, this is Mike Shaver. He covers recruiting. He's going to talk about everything else.
0: He's going to talk about the Vikings. Like, there was at one point where you would come on the morning show and we would just talk about the NFC North over, for 10 minutes. And it was great. It was phenomenal. But I just want to, regularly get on, every single week. Like, oh my God, this person is, semi-famous, and a lot of people know who this person is.
1: Yeah, we always wanted...
0: About none of the things
1: we always wanted to do that,
0: want
1: too.
0: To
1: we wanted to bring on, a random person to grunt the slate with us.
0: Yeah, that'd be great.
1: Like a mildly famous.

0: this person,
1: yeah, like Miles Teller.
0: It never really worked out, no, but it was an idea that was
2: be a lot of explanation on the front end.
3: What are you, what so I'm fun? Just imagining the idea of like you get a congressional candidate to come on, and like part of their pitch is they're like, they're just like you. They're grunting the slate.
0: Panthers Bears week one at noon.
3: Yeah, we were gonna bring that up, see how you felt about it.
1: I don't care. I don't.
3: Two former division winners.
1: Can I tell you right now? I don't care. I couldn't care less.
3: Two
1: about
3: quarterbacks in a similar place in their career.
1: I don't care.
0: Bounce the take off of him. Remember the take?
3: One of those teams is going to be mid, and we don't know which.
1: I think
3: that the take.
0: Yeah. It was you said one team has a better chance to repeat as champion.
3: The Panthers clearly have.
1: Well,
3: the
1: they're
3: chance.
1: In a better. Yeah, they're in a better. Yeah. They're in a easier division to win. Yeah.
0: Go Panthers.
1: I asked this to Joey. I wonder if you agree on this. Has everybody in the NFC North just penciled themselves in to win the wild card?
3: I heard you say that on
1: because nobody thinks they're going to win the division.
3: That's what you transitioned to.
1: Yeah.
3: It was from, I think it was that. Maybe it was a different time. But, yeah, I mean, I think the Vikings are going to make the playoffs. I don't know if it'll be by division.
1: I think every single
3: but
1: NFC North
3: I've also
1: North
3: bought
1: team,
3: hard in on the Kyler Murray is.
1: I have too. I think they're going to be really good.
3: Really good.
1: Can you explain to me the Grenard trade other than
3: the free up cap?
1: Yeah.
3: And then they use some of that money to sign Juwan Jennings.
1: Okay.
3: They'll use some of it to sign some other post June 1 veteran.
1: I didn't know if it was a punt or if it was a.
3: It's a combination of they weren't going to pay him the money that the Eagles were going to.
1: Okay.
3: And Dallas Turner was going to get more snaps out of this. And
1: I could not find anybody who really did a deep dive on it. And I was like, I'll just
3: well,
1: ask Schaefer.
3: Yeah, I don't know. I think Grenard sort of, I thought it was a good deal for the Eagles. I think he's a really good player.
1: I think he's a really good, well, they lost Jalen Phillips.
3: Right.
1: So they need to replace that.
3: Yeah, I think he's good. I understood why Minnesota did it.
1: Yeah. No, I don't blame that take at all. I don't blame people who think that the Bears aren't going to be, like, I don't get mad about it if people don't think the Bears are going to be as good next year. I think they are. I think they're going to be really good. I think that they're going to take actually a fairly big jump. Maybe they don't win as many games as they did last year, but I think they will be a better team. So I think it's very easy to be like, oh, it's not like they had an easy schedule, by the way. Like, they played a pretty tough schedule last year. They played the Niners. They played the Eagles.
3: Didn't play a tough schedule.
1: It's the turnover thing.
3: No.
1: Yes, it is.
3: It's they won so many games by pulling it out of their butt against teams that gave games away that sucked that makes it hard for me to believe that they would have
1: you and I have had this
3: like
1: conversation.
3: They had inexplicable wins against the Giants and the Commanders and the Raiders and like those aren't the sort of teams where
1: the Raiders,
3: you don't think that's going to translate to the next year.
1: The Raiders one wasn't as inexplicable. And
3: wasn't it like 25-24?
1: It wasn't, but it was just a regular old, they kicked the field goal to win the game.
3: I mean, they beat the Vikings because Minnesota chose not to cover half of the field on a kickoff with 50 seconds.
1: Okay, but that sounds like a Viking problem.
3: No, I get it. I'm not saying,
1: that's
3: it's
1: really
3: hard to replicate that pattern of success. They went to overtime in a game in which their quarterback dropped back 45 yards, threw it to the corner of the end zone to a wide open tight end.
1: I think that you and
3: things
1: I...
3: Things happened last year that are not repeatable.
1: You and I have had this conversation, though, about the Vikings, where it's just sometimes it kind of is your identity to win some of those close games. Will it happen as often? No, it will not.
3: No.
1: Will the Bears have two or three fourth quarter comebacks next year? And it's probably pretty similar to what they did throughout the year? Yeah, because that's just what they do. Yeah,
3: maybe.
1: That's just kind of the quarterback that Caleb is. I think when you win six of those types of games, at some point we have to admit, hey, they're just really, really good at doing that, and that's the type of players they are.
2: Fifth best luck index ranking from last season.
1: That's totally fine. It's
3: lower than I would have guessed.
2: Actually, yes.
1: Yeah, I'm just worried about the turnover.
2: Seattle, fourth.
1: Hmm.
2: They won the Super Bowl.
1: Very, very.
3: That game against the Rams, that was probably 70% of the input on that metric.
1: So, yeah, I am a little worried, though, because I was getting back into the health thing and, like, you know, getting back into walking and whatnot, and I feel like this is just going to, once again, the last couple weeks I've just had complete deterrences. I'm a hot Matt College World Series seems like, and it's in very big jeopardy right
0: now. No excuses, Matt. You can do whatever you put your mind to.
2: If you're still limping in a month, something is terribly wrong.
0: Yeah.
1: I am really...
0: You should be good by the start of next week.
1: Well, I need to, like, lose weight in order to be hot for the College World Series.
2: That's
1: what I'm trying to say.
0: No, you're saying, but, like...
3: You could get into lifting and turn your mass into, like, you know.
1: I've been lifting, but not enough.
0: Yeah, it's cutting season.
1: I've been trying to walk and lift a little bit, but then I got sick, and that kind of screwed everything up. And the week before, I was just lazy, and now I'm hurt.
0: I don't like how many things I'm hearing.
1: Excuses. Yes, I have a lot of excuses for my weight loss journey.
3: Excuse Matt season is what
1: Not excuse Matt season. It's just...
3: Matt McExcuser.
1: McHusky season, if you will. I'm just a little McHusky.
0: Right? By the way, somebody commented, somebody had an opinion this morning.
3: There were several opinions about it.
0: Yeah.
1: Oh, great. I hear.
0: But well, it started, it generated from you need to wear your headphones right.
1: Yeah, no, no.
2: Oh,
1: no,
2: yeah.
1: Yeah, not going to happen.
0: What's up with that?
1: I like it. It's comfortable. I feel comfortable doing it this way. I've done it this way the entire time I've been in broadcasting. I have.
0: So the follow-up complaint was he doesn't talk into the microphone enough.
2: This is a thing.
1: Sometimes I back away like this.
0: And,
1: but I think I'm
0: Maybe having both of the headphones on would be closer to the mic.
3: I will say, as someone that has been interviewed by you, I had to like jam the phone as close to my ear as possible sometimes.
2: When you back away, you also kind of tend to mumble a little bit.
1: Okay.
0: That's just the opinions.
1: Okay.
0: From the opinion machine.
1: Cool. I will talk more into the microphone.
0: You would think that me being on the criticism however you
1: there's
0: want.
1: There's not criticism. That's not criticism. It's just, that's, no, it's not criticism at all.
3: It's constructive criticism.
1: No, I have to, I mean, it's just one of those things where I've never noticed.
0: Now you know.
1: Now I know.
0: That's why
2: you
0: bring it up.
2: You don't know what you don't know.
0: Mm-hmm.
1: I am a little annoyed. I forgot my muff, and I don't want to walk back to get my muff.
3: I will go get it for you. As someone who has spent a lot of time coming in and
1: how
3: out of
1: mad
3: this room.
1: Is Josh going to be today when I ask him to go and grab me a Diet Coke because I don't want to walk over there?
0: I have a couple.
3: I'll get you a Diet Coke as well.
1: Wow.
3: And I'll put it in your muff.
0: I have a couple of comments.
1: Yeah.
0: Here's Sam. He says, this isn't criticism. I actually find it endearing. I would love a forensic audit of McMaster's spending decisions, which that would be really funny.
1: I'm going to be real with you. If we did it, it'd be bad, dude. It would be bad.
0: Like, there's an ad in there for you know, Rocket Money.
1: Dude, like it would be really bad if we did a breakdown of how I spend my money. It would be a lot of food. And people would be like, wow, Matt wasn't kidding about
3: Chucks.
1: You
3: do a lot of delivery?
1: No.
3: Well, see, you'd save money on that then.
1: But I just love, but then I go.
0: That's all right. That's all there is to spend money on. Just food.
3: Worse things to spend money on.
1: I've been spending money on, the bank account took a little bit of a hit because I went in my process where I do this thing every 4 years. I buy a bunch of shoes. Like I just get all my shoes I need for a couple of years. And this is the year where I've done that. And so
0: it's a shoe year.
3: Presidential term of shoes.
0: Happy shoe year.
1: I've spent $500. Yeah. I've spent over $500 on shoes this year, whether it be cleats.
3: $500 in shoes?
1: Yeah.
0: And then during your guys' never-ending NFL conversation, Sam says, wait.
1: Never-ending?
3: It was four minutes. He's going to come back in.
1: For God forbid, Mike and I talk about sports for 4 minutes.
2: But you clearly...
3: on his phone over there. It's like he's cooking.
1: Insane.
2: You two clearly did not need the two of us here.
1: No.
0: Not at all.
2: At all.
1: I kept looking at Happer, and you were on your phone, and I'm like, totally okay. Honestly, to be expected.
0: Sam said, wait. Shafe thinks the Vikings are going to make the playoffs.
3: I do too.
1: I don't know what team is not going to make the playoffs in the NFC North. Maybe they all make the playoffs.
0: Ah, seems unlikely.
3: You know, the NFC West does exist. So
1: the
3: that
1: NFC
3: seems
1: West
3: very unlikely.
1: Does exist.
0: There's going to be one team.
1: Stop it. You say it.
0: That goes like 4-13.
1: I don't like it when you talk like that and you're looking at me.
0: There has to be one.
1: Look at him.
0: In order for the other members of the division to thrive, there must be one sacrificial lamb.
3: The Vikings won 9 games last year, and J.J. McCarthy started half of the season. I think they're going to be
0: now they have tiny baby Kyler.
3: Four games. Yeah.
1: You're not going to gaslight me into thinking that the Bears are going to win 4 games.
0: It could be the Lions. They could continue on their spiral.
3: It could be the Packers.
2: Yeah.
1: God, it would be so good.
0: It'd be really funny if it were the Packers. We could all agree that it would be hilarious if it were the Packers.
1: It would be awesome if it was the Packers.
0: Although it has little chance to be the Packers.
1: And I don't know about little. Jordan Love is bad at football.
0: In order, rank your most likely 4-13 NFC North teams. The Packers are last.
3: I think
1: not.
3: The Vikings are last. I think they have the best infrastructure of everything.
0: Wow.
1: I think the Bears are last.
2: I see what's happening.
1: Can I be real with you? I've never been more confident that the Bears are going to win the Super Bowl in my life.
0: What? Okay. All right.
1: Like, I've actually walked in. I'm walking into the season thinking that the Bears can win a Super Bowl.
3: I'm just coming from it from a place where the Vikings.

0: Titans have had so few seasons of four wins that it's very unlikely that it would be them.
1: That's the Packers.
0: Well,
1: in real life,
0: the Packers have been closer to that recently.
2: Yeah. This is the first time since 2019, this is the first time since 2010 that if the Bears did not win the Super Bowl, I would be disappointed.
1: You're in a different planet.
2: There would be no sort of silver lining. Like in the past, like if they were to make the playoffs or win a playoff game, I'd be totally fine. This is the first time since the Urlacher Cutler year that I would be like, nope, if they didn't win the Super Bowl, I'd be kind of mad about it.
0: Well, should be a fun fall. And fall is doing a lot.
2: You laugh it up. Laugh it up.
1: Can go ahead and sell me that the Bears aren't going to suck. That's fine. I'll be willing to listen to you. You just told me you'd be mad if the Bears didn't win the Super Bowl.
2: Yes.
1: That's different. That's different.
0: Very different.
1: Yeah.
2: I would be mad. I love this team. I love this team.
0: We can tell.
2: I love this team. I'm fully in on this team. I'm fully in on this roster. We got to figure out left tackle. Other than that, I've never walked into it like, I'm only concerned about one thing, and that's where one position, and that's it. I'm good everywhere else. I'm good at quarterback. I'm good at running back. I'm good at O-line. I'm good at wideout. I'm great in the secondary. I love the Devin Bush signing. You know, is the pass rush not going to be great? Yeah, but the pass rush wasn't great last year, and we still almost made it to the NFC Championship game. We got to get the left tackle situation figured out. And then, I mean, come on.
1: They're the second most likely 4-13 team in the division.
2: That is crazy. That's the crossover. 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
4: Windy and warm for your Thursday with more clouds around. Slight chance of a pop-up shower or thunderstorm early and late in the day, though most stay dry. South winds will gust up around 35 miles per hour with highs in the low 80s. I'm meteorologist Sean Everson from KETV NewsWatch 7.
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4: 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How are you?
5: I'm doing great. How are you, Matt?
4: I'm okay.
5: Besides the hobble.
4: Yeah, it just sucks. It just, like, you know, hurt. I've said to myself, like, if I get hurt at softball, that might be it. I've since lied. I'm going to be fine. I'm going to end up playing softball. It just sucks when you wake up in the morning and you can't walk. I could not walk.
5: For someone your age, that has to be a real eye-opener.
4: Getting ready in the morning was probably the most difficult time I've had ever doing that. So that was pretty bad. And then it's just been embarrassing all day just trying to walk around. I will say I was thinking of what if I had a handicap spot for a singular day just so I could be closer to the door so I could walk. I did not, okay? I did not park in one of our handicap spots, even though that a couple of them are not used regularly. Not do that. I parked in a normal spot, okay? Hobbled my way in here, and then when I walked through the door, I found an umbrella.
5: I noticed that was conveniently left out of Schaefer's story. I don't know if it was to protect you or
4: I don't
5: or
4: care.
5: What, but...
4: I walked into the door, and there were two umbrellas by the door.
5: Uh-huh.
4: I grabbed one of the umbrellas.
5: Nobody needs those today.
4: No. I mean, it's not raining out, at least for right now. And can I tell you right now, for all you elderly people out there who might be listening who use canes, I get it now. I totally understand it. I totally understand it. All right? Not to say that I thought canes were a bit. I'm not saying that I thought that, okay? But now, I mean, the effectiveness of it was absolutely incredible. However, I did not want to walk into the studio with Connor Happer looking at me today with an umbrella as a cane, okay? I already put myself up for the opening there to take some shots here and there, and it's totally great. I did not want to give him that amount of ammo. So, anyway, doing fine, doing okay. That's the last we'll talk about my foot. It's not... about my foot. It's about football. And other sports, too. The NHL is going on. The NBA is going on. Colorado, by the way. Congratulations to the Avalanche. Closing out the series yesterday, the Minnesota Wild. Minnesota. I actually do feel bad for Minnesota fans. It's tough. It's tough out there. You and I are going to talk about some of the worst sports cities in the country. Later today, we'll have that discussion. We'll go ahead at some point. We're going to have to find the broadcast for the PGA Championship, the dormant PGA Championship that nobody really cares about. Josh Odson, I have created the new fourth major, okay? I have created and formatted what the fourth major should be in golf that were to replace the PGA Championship. It'll be a very quick segment. It'll either be something that everybody vehemently disagrees with, or I might be a genius and I might. Okay,
5: golf one or the could other. Use a fixin'.
4: Golf could use some new eyes. Okay, mm-hmm. We really could. We could use some new now.
5: Now they had that.
4: If I'm being real, Josh,
5: mm-hmm.
4: Golf YouTubers. That would be great.
5: Interesting
4: okay?
5: take.
4: And I like Bob does sports. Awesome, incredible. Bob can stay. Fat Perez can stay. Joey Coldcuts can, Brett can, all those boys can stay. Everybody else can get the hell out. I'm sick and tired of these golf YouTubers. Also, too, real quick, I have to complain about something. Near and dear to my heart. I play at the Tiburon Golf Course every single Wednesday, all right? I play in a league that is occupied by mostly people who work at the Mutual of Omaha, okay? Great people, great league, very happy to be in it. Shout out Tiburon Terry for inviting me onto his team.
5: Cool building.
4: Okay? Yeah. They're actually telling me about the building and, you know, who, you know, how many, all the stories and who's going to occupy it and everything like that. It's going to be pretty neat. I walk by that building all the time. It's a beautiful, I digress though. I play with those boys. Great time on Wednesdays at Tiburon. And I teed up at 4:54 yesterday, hoping.
5: 4:54. Okay.
4: Hoping that I could get off the course, drive the 20 minutes to Kelly Field, and make my 7:30 game, okay? 9 holes at Tiburon. If we're all playing

0: should take about 2 hours, maybe a little bit over, two mm-hmm. hours and 5 minutes. It took me 2 hours and 32 minutes to play nine holes in our Tiburon Golf League. And I don't care if you're listening, and I don't, because we have a guy named Joe in the Tiburon Golf League who takes forever, okay? And we don't control who goes out first, who goes out second. We put out Joe. Joe went out. The slowest golfer I've ever seen went out first yesterday, okay? When I tell you, at one point, we had six foursomes occupying two, okay? That's how we got back. We got the most backed up I've seen a golf course in quite some time. Six for two holes. Because, and by the way, too, I got no problem with people who play slower in golf, all right? If you're a little
1: leisure sport.
0: If you're a little slower and you want to take a couple practice swings, you need to waggle, you need to take get dialed in, that's fine. Just be good, okay? Be good at golf. If you take a minute, but you stripe it down the middle, and you're one of the best hitters I've seen, that's your process. That's how you're great. That's what you need to do. I got no problem with you. If you're taking a minute, okay? If you're taking a minute and then you top the ball 25 yards down.
2: I thought about it too much.
0: And then you go ahead and you step back up and you take another minute and a half to hit your ball just so you can shank it all the way out to the woods. So now we got to go and look around and find it just for you to take a minute. What are we doing? All right? So there are people here at the Tiburon Golf League who listen to the show. I love those people. They know who I'm talking about. We got to be better. We got to be better, and the Tiburon Golf League can't put Joe front anymore, all right? Because yesterday was an absolute catastrophe. It was absolutely ridiculous. There. All right, rant done. I just had to get that off my chest.
2: Good rant. I think I got something for that. Hold on. Now, only the people in the YouTube stream could hear that gong, but I think I have a soundboard in there. I think I found that.
0: I mean, look, and Joe's a nice guy, right? And Joe,
2: Joe's a great guy.
0: And Joe had a soccer national championship, a club soccer national championship in 1983, all right? Joe actually is from the Illinois area. Joe's a Chicago Bulls fan. Joe and I get along great, but Joe takes 2 minutes to hit the ball about 15 feet down the left side of the fairway just for him to lose it, just for me. By the way, I didn't even talk about when we get to the green. We get to the green. I mean, it's like you think we're in the PGA Championship.
2: Till at 402-951-1620, get yours to us. This explains why my 5:30 league at Tiburon took 2.5 hours as well last night. Your boy backed up multiple.
0: Joe was at the front of the group, and the league that goes after us couldn't finish. They had to play night golf to finish it up.
2: Suspended due to darkness?
0: Yes. This guy's waggle, waggle, waggle, press swing, practice, waggle. Carol goes, just takes one to F up the whole night. That's exactly what happened. And we got to ninth. How we doing? And they just looked at me and they shook their head. All right? So I hope Joe's listening. Just play a little quicker. Just play a little quicker. Just, you know. He's not like an annoying guy or anything like that. He's a nice guy. He just takes too long. I feel, by the way, Bill, who plays in the 5:30 Tiburon League, on behalf of me, on behalf of the rest of the league, I apologize.
2: Thank you. Takes a big man to do
0: that. I apologize. We got to be better. We got to be better in the tall 3 o'clock Tuesday Golf League. By the way, shot a 49 yesterday. Had a bird on the 8th hole. It's an elevated par 3, right? There's two sand traps, one to the left, one to the right. And then there's a little hill going right down the middle. And I took a 7 iron. It was about 158 with the pin location to the hole yesterday. That 7 iron landed about 155 right over the lip of the bunker, hit down, rolled about 4 feet away from the hole. Never really in contention to get a hole, but it's probably the closest I've stuck to a par 3.
2: Feels good.
0: They wanted to give me the putt. I tapped it. I go, no, I got to tap this one in. I got to take my birdie. And then I followed up by double bogeying the next hole.
2: Oh, no.
0: It was tough. I had season one birdie, and then I also had one quad and two triples. So your boy can't putt right now. It's clearly April, or clearly May, rather, when it comes to golfing for Matt McMaster. But for anyone who might is available for a member guest, and I obviously would be the guest, I'm getting ready, okay? Ready? Taking a golf trip out in Lake Geneva, Wisconsin in a couple of months. We're just tuning up for that. So we got to be better at the Tiburon Golf League. Joe, you got to be faster. Do you know who also has to be better? Matt Rule's quarterbacks.
2: Good take.
0: We are going.

0: Going to do a deep dive of the history of rules quarterback, how they've performed, who he selected to be his quarterbacks, what their history was. How does that compare to Anthony Calandria, the man who says, "I don't want to just come and win 8 games at the University of Nebraska. I want to win a national championship." Look, obviously, I don't think any quarterback is going to go to a school and be like, "I want to win 8 games. I just want to win exactly eight.
1: Number
0: just a great number.
1: keeps the fan base off my back, but it's pressure that I have to win it all. It's a good spot
0: It's
1: for
0: a
1: me."
0: good spot. No one's going to be really happy, but no one's going to be mad. You know, I won't necessarily have a long-lasting legacy, but I'm not going to be made fun of all the time. I'm just going to be like, "Hey, remember that one guy who played quarterback who was pretty damn good? That's where I want to be." All
1: No
0: right?
1: statue, but I'm not a pariah.
0: Yeah, absolutely. They're not retiring my number, but at some point somebody's going to walk around with my jersey and you're going to go, "Hey, Calandria, not a bad quarterback."
1: People will call into radio shows and go, "Remember Calandria?
0: Yeah,
1: That guy was awesome."
0: at some point, slightly above average season will be harkened back to being way more legendary than it once was, and people will actually yearn for my slightly above mediocrity quarterback play. Nobody ever says that. Nobody's. They're all lying to you. They're all telling you they want to win a national championship. I'll tell you this. And I totally get it. I totally agree with you. If you were to give me the option of winning 8 games or winning a national championship, I would take the national championship. If you were to win 8 games, though, hypothetically, I'd be very happy. Very happy. I'd be very content with that result. I'd be incredibly content with your play. And honestly, Anthony Calandria might be the most popular 8-1 quarterback of all time. We're able to get this done this year.
1: We would look upon him with favor. Yes,
0: In,
1: yes,
0: no,
1: yes.
0: like, you say that like a little sarcastically. No, he would be way too beloved to have only won 8 games. That's the truth. That's the truth. So it's on Ant. We'll talk about. I mean, we're not going to talk about his vertical shirtless videos. That's not what the show is about.
1: The show is not about vertical shirtless videos.
0: No, it's
1: Okay.
0: that's. Are you disappointed
1: I
0: in
1: have
0: that?
1: some drafts to delete, but
0: Damn
1: you
0: it!
1: know, whatever.
0: We gotta be a little bit more. We gotta communicate a
1: Yeah,
0: little.
1: yeah.
0: This would be a really bad time to force the you want an in-show meeting. It'd be too easy. It'd be too easy. So we're not going to do it. We're going to talk about Anthony Calandria. We're going to talk about, okay, like hypothetically. I talk about like, if we get Calandria, if we get 90% of his production at Mount that he got at UNLV, right? If he was 90% of the quarterback at a Mountain West level that he is at a Big Ten level, like, what would like? I'd be very happy with that. What would that look to the Big Ten in terms of QBs if you were to do that? So we've done some math. I've got some numbers for you. I'll tell you where he would end up ranking if he were to accomplish something like that. But more importantly, we're going to talk about Matt and just his history with quarterbacks, dating all the way back to the coach for the Carolina Panthers. We will look. I don't give a rat's ass. Bears play on week 6 at home at 1 o'clock. Okay, I don't really care. I do kind of care about, though, the Christmas games and the Thanksgiving games and like the notable games and the ones that are very, very big dates. And I do care about the pattern. So we'll talk about some of the big games that have been scheduled. At some point, if Joey Colbert is listening, if Joey wants to call in at any point, just to give us an out there, full go to do that. So if something really big hits Joey's desk and he needs to call in and just get it off his chest, he totally allowed if you're listening, Joey. 429-51-1620 is the number to do that. That's the Prairie Flower Casino Zone hotline. Don't forget to email us at the Equitable Bank Zone inbox. Equitable Bank, they're banking personally. And we will be looking at Twitter all day today. And we want to remind you that the Zone Twitter feed is powered by Liquid Trucking at Matt McMedia at producer. Just have a fun show for you today. We'll talk about Matt Rhule. We'll talk about the quarterbacks. Troy Dannon had his monthly interview with the Husker Radio Network yesterday, talking all things NIL, talking all things money, talking about the CSE, his stance a little bit more clear in terms of where Nebraska sits when it comes to the College Sport Commission. We'll also talk about some other just quick little footnotes when it comes to the litigation of the CSE. All this might end up rendering useless, and it may not even have to take the attorney.

0: Attorney General for all of that to happen. I'll reveal what I mean by that throughout the show. We're also going to talk to a man, interesting article a couple of days ago. We talked about Steve Sipple's article, which was titled Adding Some Fairness into the Matt Rhule Off-Season Discussion. The reason why we haven't talked about it, we've been saving it for when Sipple comes on the show. He will come on the show at 11 o'clock today. We will talk about that. Matt Rhule and all things in between with him. Andy Kendi is set to join at 1:20 today, so we'll talk to AK of KETV. Some skate soccer is going on through the Metro, so we'll talk about that with Andy Kendi as well. The white whale, Noah Sackett, to get on the show. We will get him eventually. Get the new guy from KETV on this godforsaken show.
1: The stars will align.
0: I always thought growing up that my white whale would be
1: Michael Jordan.
0: Chris Berman.
1: Yeah.
0: You know, Hall of Fame. By the way, do you know Bill Laimbeer isn't in the Hall of Fame? I was watching the Bad Boy Pistons third documentary yesterday. And the reason why I say this is, I do want to mention, Bill Laimbeer averaged a double-double for 5 seasons. Bill Laimbeer also in like 13 seasons missed 6 games. He also is a 3-time WBA head coach who has also been to a bunch of other WNBA championships in his career as well as a coach.
1: Everyone who's ever touched a basketball is in the basketball.
0: That's what I'm
1: Hall
0: saying. How are we going to put Draymond Green in the Hall of Fame, like hands down, no doubt, but we're not going to put Bill Laimbeer in the Hall of Fame?
1: Huh. What?
0: Kind of interesting.
1: Very.
0: Kind of interesting. By the way,
1: I'm sure this is one of those things I've been told for, but I never remember.
0: I would have loved to have been at Sport Talk Radio in Detroit when the Bad Boy Pistons were going on, because you can just imagine after the 86 season and the 88 season, it all would have been like, Isaiah isn't the guy. Isaiah can't get it done. This guy's a choker. How did he throw that ball away against Boston? How did they end that game against L.A. when he had 25 points in the third quarter? How did he not do that? And then they ended up winning back-to-back titles in 89 and 90, and it was absolutely incredible. Bad Boy Pistons, top 3 30 for 30 that I've seen.
1: It's very good.
0: It's one of my favorites. Fab Five is better than
1: I wasn't prepared for this question. Top 10 Tuesday?
0: Top 10 Tuesday 30 for 30s next Tuesday. Mark it down. I'll be prepared for it as well. Steve Sipple is texting me. I just got it quick. We are good for 11 o'clock with Steve Sipple. That is coming up next here on the 1620 The Zone Radio Network.
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2: It's a Thursday at 11 o'clock, which means, as always, we bring in one of our favorite guests of the week. You know him. You love him. We all love him. It's Stephen M. Sipple. I'm on and on three. Steve, how are you?
3: I'm doing fine. How are you guys
2: doing? I'm doing great. I lied to you. I'm not doing great right now. I'm not. I've actually suffered my high school sport-related injury in my life, and I might require to go and get an X-ray on my foot, Steve. I feel like this is a big moment for me. You know what? I've been doing a lot of walking, and I haven't been wearing proper foot attire while I've been doing those walks, and so the arch beneath my right foot has been becoming sore. And then yesterday when I was playing softball, I popped something in it, and I woke up this morning, and it was swollen, and it's hard to walk, and I got a cane right now. Like it's bad. Mike Schaefer had to go and get me a drink during a break because I couldn't walk to the lunch area and get
3: it. Vodka? Like a vodka drink?
2: No. Diet Coke. He just got me a Diet Coke. I need my caffeine. I'm not drinking vodka on the air.
3: Yeah, people do that. But I'm sorry about that.
2: Foot issues are
3: Get
2: do you have any advice? Like, have you had any kind of injuries in maybe your life where you can maybe, you know, have some remedies or something like that? Have you ever had a foot injury and you have like something, no. Hey, I do this?
3: Never had a foot injury. And I haven't had any, I'm 59, so I have ailments all the time, but nothing like what you're, I've never had any, well, yeah, I guess when I was your age, I popped my drink real bad, but that goes away. That's a tough one. You gotta go to a specialist, it sounds like.
2: I don't want to go to a specialist, Steve. I just want to power through it. Ice on it and heating on it. I want to be sore for 2 months and then I'll get over it.
3: Sometimes that works. Sometimes it doesn't.
2: Great advice.
3: I think specialist is what I would.
2: All right. I'll take that into consideration. I appreciate your wisdom and your knowledge. Let's talk about your wisdom and your knowledge when it comes to Nebraska football. We're going to do a topic later in the show, but I bounce some things off of you before I, you know, just fully like delve into it myself. But I was thinking, like, you look back at the history of Matt Rhule and quarterback play, and you know, Matt Rhule Baylor, or after Temple and Baylor, rather, it's been 7 years, it's been seven seasons, Steve, since Matt Rhule has had an objective. It's been since 2019 where you can sit back and you can say objectively, hey, Matt Rhule and his team performed at or way above expectations, and this was a great year. You knowing the program like you do and you knowing Rhule like you do, does that concern you at all? Like the logical argument of you go that amount of time with having objective, everybody kumbaya can look at you and say you're successful. Do you affect him or them at all?
3: It's a little bit of a loaded question. Does it concern me?
2: Good point.
3: I mean, when they beat Boston College in the Pinstripe Bowl and finished 7-6, it wasn't kumbaya, but it wasn't.
2: It's a good point.
3: There's progress, right? In that moment, there was some. That wasn't a moment where everybody was saying, oh my God, this is a disaster. No, that Pinstripe Bowl victory, there was a feeling of at least, okay, all right, this is acceptable. And then you always got to add to this discussion him that he's failing miserably when in fact, I mean, I know I've been critical of him, but I always feel, I don't know, in the last couple of weeks, I've felt a need to fairness into the discussion. Nebraska was in the 220, 221, 222, I think was 7-17 before he arrived. Mm. Right? So if I'm Rhule, and he does this sometimes, I think he is somewhat flabbergasted.

0: flabbergasted by like questions like that. Like they, you know, they were 7-17. Now I'm 19-19. I'm talking like Matt Rhule now, but I'm 19-19, and I'm getting these questions like, "There's a miserable failure." When in fact, if you go by record, there's been progress.
1: Well, I don't think my question alludes to this being a miserable failure. I don't think I'm alluding to that. But I think that in your article that you wrote, you can definitely say, and I agree with your first. Your first parts of your article, I couldn't agree more with. You sit back and you have to.
0: The one
1: that you're kind of referring to right now, that injecting fairness into the Matt Rhule discussion. You said, and let me get the quote here, because this is something that you wrote that I couldn't agree more. A lot of reasonable folks see progress in that program under just not enough of it. I don't think when I ask you, is there a potential of the fact that they haven't been overly successful over the last 7 years, including his time at Carolina and Nebraska, I don't think that's alluding to it being a massive failure, because I totally agree with you. There has been progress in this program, but there hasn't been progress to the point where you're like, you know, everybody is looking around saying, oh, holy crap, like, look at what they've done.
0: So is there concern? I don't know. I want to see what the season looks like. I mean, I think this is a critical season.
1: I couldn't agree more. I think it's the most critical season he's had. I mean, I don't want to act like I'm a Matt Rhule expert dating back to Temple and Baylor, but like this is, I mean, for sure the most critical season he's had at Nebraska. And I can say that probably it's the most critical season he's had since the year he ended up getting fired from Carolina.
0: Yeah, I think we all know that year four, you hope it's better than year three. And I think there's a lot of skepticism. I get it. As I've said on your show and other shows, I'm not going to condemn Matt Rhule for something that hasn't happened yet. You know, it's only fair to see how this season plays out and kind of go from there. I'll feel silly, and I've caught myself in this. I'll feel silly if they beat Indiana, get to 6-0, and now you're talking, okay, let's see where this goes, you know.
1: Sure.
0: So I don't want to get caught in that, and I always try to be fair, and I want to be fair to him. And I think it is only fair to, you know, not, I mean, I thought you framed up the question like it's just he hasn't had a good season since the end of what, Baylor?
1: Would you consider, I'm not arguing here. I'm just asking questions. I don't think any of the three seasons he had at Carolina you could say were objectively good. The 5-7 season in 2023, what would we call that, a good season?
0: Well, I mean,
1: okay.
0: But I don't look at it that. I mean, what was he walking into? You know, I don't.
1: That's fine. That's totally fine. I can play ball with that. And then the 7-6 season, like I guess I can vibe with the fact that it's they went to a bowl game and that is good. And when they won that bowl game, and I remember it too, I was here too. Like, we were all very happy about it, and there was a lot of momentum heading into year three.
0: Yeah.
1: So yeah, I think we could say that was maybe not. I think it was relatively successful is the best way of describing it. I would not call last year relatively successful in any sort of way, shape, or form.
0: Nor would I. The bottom fell out, and that's, and frankly, that's why we have these discussions, because those games. I mean, it kind of comes down to that. I think he probably understands that, to a large degree. But that's what it is. I mean, the bottom fell out. And I mean, he would probably not agree that the bottom fell out, but I mean, they got whipped three straight games. They got going into Penn State, they'd have a chance to win that game. Or, you know, Penn State was sort of, I mean, I don't know if they were reeling, but they weren't in a good place. Iowa, you thought, I mean, I didn't have a good feeling going into the Iowa game, but it shouldn't have been 40-16.
1: No.
0: And then Utah got away from them. It just got away from them. And Utah looked much better. Nebraska didn't look good in that game.
1: Well, I think I think the worst aspect of it, Steve, is that they didn't have their starting quarterback

0: for any of those three games, and that's not a reason as to why they lost.
1: No, I don't put him either, because so many people, a lot of people say that, okay, you can't have it both ways in that conversation. A lot of people will say that, and you're not, but a lot of people will say it. Well, they didn't have Dylan. And then I can say, well, yeah, like 2 weeks ago, you were really criticizing Dylan, saying you can't win with a quarterback like that. Now you're using him as a reason why they couldn't win. So don't try to have it both ways.
2: I agree more.
1: No.
0: I mean, yeah, we had people calling in wanting TJ to start before Dylan even got hurt.
1: Right, exactly. So
0: I agree with that. I haven't thought of it from that perspective at all. My perspective is just, my perspective is always, is Dylan playing D-line? That's
1: right.
0: Always my perspective with that conversation.
1: I mean, even UCLA, like, there's a lot of people saying, oh, see, okay, UCLA, Lateef played very well. And I mean, I sat with guys that were like, see, here we go. This is going to look better. And it was UCLA. And that, you know, then the tide in that conversation turned very quickly when he went to a much tougher atmosphere, tougher situation. When you go to Happy Valley, it's way different than going to Southern California.
0: Yeah.
1: I mean,
0: you
1: go there late in the year. It gets real. When you play Iowa on a windy, gray, sub-20 degree day, it's a different world. I mean, that's what every coach, every player at Nebraska has to keep in mind. November's different, especially, now look at November's schedule this year. I say it every year, but it's worth mentioning again. You have to, I would think you train with November in mind. I mean, it's going to be a really rough.
0: Without a doubt.
1: If I were a player, I'd be thinking of November all the time.
0: But
1: how do I get my body right to get to November? How do I get my mind right? Because it's hard. You heard Williams Winery stand at a podium and say, you know, like our performance, I think it was after the Iowa game where he said, I think our performance was unacceptable. But, you know, in November, it's hard because you don't really feel like playing. You're worn. It's like, yeah, exactly.
0: Yeah.
1: But the very best teams know how to not only just survive November, but thrive in it. And that's what I'd like to see from Nebraska, but November's just been a bear around here for a long time.
0: So 2-10 under Matt Rhule in the month of November, yeah. I believe, is the official record.
1: That's it.
0: And just to reference what you're referring to, Steve, at Illinois, Friday game, 7 o'clock in Champaign, at Rutgers versus Ohio State at Memorial Stadium, and then at Iowa for November. So you get Illinois, Rutgers, Ohio State, Iowa.
1: Oh, because all that's physical.
0: Yeah.
1: And there's the road element. You know, yeah, Illinois, not great.
0: I don't know. I think people are right. Illinois has lost a lot. But I do think that Illinois, what they have going for them is structure, belief, and culture. And I just don't doubt that, like, I don't buy in the Caden Hauser talk either when it comes to him being the next quarterback in Illinois. But I think they just have such a good core and foundation with what Bielema's got going over there that I'm not going to chalk it up to, like, I'm not going to say that could be a easy game or any sort of thing like that when it comes to that.
1: Well, the other part of that is that, you know, they might not be great, but they'll be physical. And Rutgers might not be great, but they'll be physical. Iowa might not be great, but they'll be physical. Ohio State will be great and physical. And, you know, the road going to East Piscataway is not—it's not easy. It's not an easy trip. Those are factors. I used to sort of be dismissive of that conversation, but sitting by Bill Bush every day, those trips are a factor.
0: Yeah.
1: That road element is rough, especially when you're going a long way. But so let's see what it looks like.
0: To read the Anthony Calandria article that was making the ways around from Pete Nakos of On3. Did you get around to reading that?
1: Read it a couple times, actually. Yeah.
0: What is your takeaway from the Rhule was super clear that he needed a quarterback?
1: Oh yeah. I did jump out. I mean, you're the first person to ask that. I mean, you can read. We do this. This is what we're kind of paid to do, is read into things. But
0: sure.
1: Might be.

0: feeding into it. He did. I mean, again, I always try to put myself in the shoes of principals in these discussions. And Rule, my guess is Rule would say, yeah, I did. I did need a quarterback. Lost our starter. I needed another guy. And it would be helpful in that situation to get a guy who started 31 games, which Calandria has, instead of just turning it over to a younger guy and hoping he develops. How about we just go get a guy that's developed and we can pay him, we can afford to pay him, and let's do it that way. So so that's why I think Rule could say, well, why even ask that question? I needed a quarterback.
1: Yeah. I that's why I asked you, because I thought the same. I went through the same thought process that you're kind of referring to, where I read that and go, whoa, you know, where it's like, we're kind of just, all right, TJ isn't the guy, or TJ, you know, isn't whatever. But at the same time, you're totally right. They lost Dylan. And even if TJ is or isn't the guy, you just need another guy that you know who could potentially be the guy to be in there. And I thought that was a really, it was one of those things where I read it and then I had to take a step back and look at it. I was the same.
0: The quote jumped at me, and then I was kind of like, it shouldn't jump at me.
1: Sure.
0: Because I'm the one who's always saying, now, if I'm a coach, I'm going to get transfer quarterbacks. That's my quarterback. Doesn't have to be a freshman. It doesn't have to be. I don't want it to be a freshman.
1: Yeah.
0: I want a 22-year-old, a 23-year-old, a 24-year-old, and we can pay him. So that's what we're going to do. That would be my pro. I would go get a guy pretty much.
1: Yeah.
0: Not, you can't say every year. You can't throw blankets over that, because you might have a young guy that's ready to be a star. But that's hard to do in that league. You don't see it very often. So
1: well,
0: I'd always be.
1: Yeah.
0: If you can get a guy like Calandria, you get him.
1: I mean, the teams, if you ran the numbers, I would guarantee you're winning and being competitive, more of them are having transfer quarterbacks than they're actually having succession plans. The only team that I can really think of, Steve, that has the last couple of years that have had legitimate succession plans has been Oregon. That's the one team that I can think of where they have the system where, all right, it was Gabriel, then you had Moore under him, Moore came in, Moore was great, now Moore's going to be another year, now they got Dylan, or they got that and just signed, right? Like, that's the only other team I can think of that has a plan.
0: One other one. Ohio State used a freshman.
1: There it is.
0: He was really Julian saying. If you whip through the playoff,
1: You
0: whip through the playoff, though, and you know, the winner, the champion, went and got a guy from Cal. It was just a curiosity when they brought Mendoza in. You always play the Cignetti card in these conversations. He just brings in a guy. You know, he just brings in a transfer.
1: But the other guy that they were playing against was Carson Beck, and he came from Georgia. You know?
0: Right. He was if you got a veteran who works up your system like Dante Moore, that's good. He's proven and he can do it.
1: Yeah.
0: But, I mean, what I'm generally saying is I want a veteran. And in this league, and then probably the SEC as well, I want a veteran. I want a grown man.
1: Mm.
0: Yeah, that playing that position, because it's so important, it's so hard.
1: Absolutely.
0: I thought Lateef just got overwhelmed. I mean, kind of got overwhelmed physically. And I think when you play UCLA on a beautiful day, defense is not very good, not very physical. Yeah, you can make that work, but then the world changed quick.
1: Go ahead, continue. I'm sorry.
0: When you play Penn State and Iowa, the world changes really fast.
1: I haven't really read into it, but do you think there's going to – the backup quarterback battle is going to be a story?
0: Oh, I don't know if it's a big story, but it's a battle.
1: Okay.
0: Maybe it's a story. It depends who you ask. But, I mean, at the end of the day, it's a battle for number two. I think it's a battle. It's been characterized to me that way. It was characterized that way in the spring. It was characterized to me that way off the record. Yeah, I do think Calen Lateef is a legitimate battle.
1: I think it's a story just because Nebraska over this history just – I think Dylan a couple of years ago was like the first quarterback in, what, a decade to be the only QB to start an entire season? I mean, it doesn't happen all that often.
0: No, I mean, it's comforting, I think, if you're a Nebraska fan to have those guys

0: Yeah.
1: But I don't know who it'll be. I mean, I don't know who will win. I can't say for sure who it'll be right now, number two. But it's, I mean, the fact that you have a 1, 2, and 3 that you feel pretty good about is, that would be a part of the roster that you would point to and say they're in good shape.
0: Without a doubt. Without a doubt. And they've that's kind of been, they had 2023 SIP, and they go never again. They go never again. We're never going to have under 2,000 yards passing. We're never going to have a team that has 10 touchdowns, 16 interceptions, and a 52% completion percentage. They looked at 2023 and said, we're not doing that crap again.
1: Hard to make that work.
0: Very hard. Steve, you're the man. I appreciate you, as always, being open to our discussions, and really appreciate our combos.
1: Okay. Get that foot ready to roll.
0: I think I'm on day IL right now.
1: Yeah, that's, I mean, I just make sure, I mean, that's your foot. I mean, I heard a commercial yesterday where a guy was talking about how it changed his disposition to have bad feet. He went from having a sunny personality to being dour. So you got to be careful.
0: All right. I'll try and avoid depression by taking care of my feet. I very much appreciate that.
1: All right.
0: Thank you so much, Steve. There you go.
2: Just giving you some life advice. Are you going to take it?
0: You can say what you want. 99 right down the middle of the pipe. I mean, he's got it. He's never lost it.
2: In his truck.
0: Yeah, I mean, but like, that's a lot of guys, standard.
2: Yeah, yeah. Like that. But he's not focused on you, the phone call, like at his desk, like, okay, no distractions, Matt's calling, I'm going to be on Matt's show. Like, he's driving and giving you that 99.
0: This is my thing about this. We have very thoughtful, very technical. Like, I don't interview Steve. Okay, which is why sometimes I interrupt him a little bit. I don't interview Steve. I'm talking to Steve. This is just Steve and I having a combo, and you just happen to hear it. Okay? I can't believe we have those thoughtful technical discussions while he is driving. Mm-hmm. Like how I could not do. I've tried doing the in-car interview before. It's terrible. It's awful. I don't enjoy it. One time I just pulled over. I was like, I just got to do this.
2: Yeah, you'll see a lot of guys on this station go, okay, I'm ready to talk, guys.
0: He gets in the car, starts the car, right? You know, drives the car, stops the car, gets out of the car, continues to roll on. And his mind is moving in such a fluent way. It's insane. Doug in Idaho. Scary thought if you were also in Lincoln.
2: I mean,
0: All right, I got a bitch and moan real quick. Just driving behind somebody today on Dodge. And they put their right turn signal on.
2: Okay, they're turning right.
0: And then they pass an opportunity to turn right. Then they pass an opportunity to turn right. Then they pass another opportunity to turn right. And then I'm like, okay, they just forgot their turn signal is on. Okay? So I honk. I go, beep, beep. And I'm like, this. Like, hey, turn signal's on. I'm doing the little, hey, you hit the blinker type deal, right? That. I'm like flapping my hand up and down. And then they flipped me off and turned right. You can't turn your turn signal on and then go through 4 available right turns. All right? You can't do that. And then you get mad at me when I'm trying to tell you that your turn signal's on? No, dummy. Put your turn signal on a couple of seconds before you actually turn right to when you're turning right. Doug goes, is that the Skokie sign language for a blinker? Yeah. When your blinker's on, I go like this. I put two fingers, I go up and down, up and down, up and down. I go, hey, your blinker's on. And then they flip me off. I'm like 50 Cent. What are you saying me for? Nelly, if your first baby mama, Melissa, like, just go. Just turn right. Doug goes, I'd flip you off too. I know you don't like me, Doug, in Idaho. I'm aware. Kenneth, my man. Matt, I'm here to tell you from experience. Let it go. You'll be much happier letting go of the road rage. I'm not really road raging. This is more just logical.
2: He's raging after he gets off the road.
0: This is logical raging. Logically, if you put your turn signal on and you don't turn right for a whole minute and you pass up a bunch of right-hand turn opportunities, I'm not an ass. For telling you to that.

0: that your thing is on, that your blinker's on, your blinker's on. Kenneth goes, don't put it on the internet. Internet, Matt, is road rage.
1: Yeah, don't do that. Don't do that, guys. That would be bad.
0: Says you can't control stupid, Matt. I know. I've been trying to control Josh Oddson for the last 5 months.
1: Never going to happen.
0: But I'm...
1: I got to get this guy under control.
0: For that, Josh. I gotta keep this guy on the rails. Good luck with that, Oddson. All right, well, that's Sipples interview.
1: Good stuff.
0: I'm not saying that the last seven seasons have been an abject failure for Matt Rhule. I'm just saying...
1: I don't think you said that. He went there very quickly, though.
0: Very quickly. I didn't say that. I'm just telling you that...
1: Abject.
0: That they haven't been overwhelming successes. When was the last overwhelming successful season that Matt Rhule had? It's like I understand the progress that was made.
1: Pinstripe
0: Bowl
1: did feel pretty good, even though it wasn't like, you know, Ohio State fans would laugh at that kind of season.
0: I'm just asking a simple question. Like, if I went that long with having not having an objectively insanely great successful season, and everybody was singing my praises all the time for it,
1: mm-hmm.
0: like. I also would, and especially in this changing landscape of college football, and things are very, very different now from when they were, when you were really successful at Temple and Baylor, I don't think it's unfair for me to ask, I wonder if he has to deal with that at all. I think it's tough. I think that's very tough. I think that's a very tough thing to deal with. I think that's the psychological part that you might, and this is me speculating, and I know, you know, I got to be careful when I speculate, but... When you go seven seasons and your most successful season is 7-6, you know, winning a Pinstripe Bowl, I don't think it's unfair to ask. I'm mm-hmm. like, I wonder how that affects somebody. I wonder how that affects their process.

0: I understand those two ideas butt heads at times for some people.
1: It's really going to come down to those Washington, Illinois.
0: Mm-hmm.
1: If we're just basing it off of, like, what is the lowest bar of perceived success for Nebraska this season? Like, oh my God, we've spent 28 minutes here. We're gonna hit a break. Let's ask that question. What is the lowest amount of wins that Nebraska can get with it being perceived as, hey, that this is successful? This was a successful year. This is a legitimately curious question. What is the least amount of wins they can get, and we could say, hey, that was a good ass year. They did a good job. They did it. All right? Let's ask that. Let's hit a break. Let's come back to it. YouTube chat, text chat, 402-951-1620. We're going to go through all that. Then we're going to do the odd news at 11:45. Don't forget, it's this week in Women's History Thursday as well on Middays with Matt.
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3: Warm for your Thursday with more clouds around. Slight chance of a pop-up shower or thunder shower early and late in the day, though most stay dry. South winds will gust up around 35 miles per hour with highs in the low 80s. I'm Ian Everson from KETV News Watch 7.
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6: I asked the question, how many wins, what is the bare minimum amount of wins that Nebraska needs to get for us to consider this a successful season? Okay. Sith writes 6-6.
7: Interesting. You probably won't find too many people saying that that's their bar.
6: No.
7: And that's fine. Your bar is your bar. Like, don't get me wrong.
6: Your bar, yeah. Well, I'm not here to tell you what to do with your bar other than sell Miller Lite, all right? That's the only thing I'll tell you to do with your bar. Other than that, you place it. Sad Husker fan goes 8. Blue Jay goes 6 with a win over Iowa, 7 with no win over Iowa. That is an awesome answer. Because it really does, like, Iowa beating Iowa is more, okay, this is just my view, how I view it, right? Beating Iowa has, it's more to do than just beating a rival. It's beating an opponent that does things in a way that you would kind of like to do things, right? Iowa's disciplined. Iowa doesn't draw penalties. A great run game. Iowa's got phenomenal special teams. Iowa doesn't make a ton of mistakes. They play hard. They're well coached. Like, to beat a team like Iowa and to establish that you're a better team than Iowa almost indicates that you are heading into being into an organization that can continually rattle off results like Iowa. Like, I think beating Iowa is more than just beating the Hawkeyes as much as it is beating the entity that is how they run things there. And I think that's why, like,
7: that's a great point.
6: Like,
7: you're beating the entity.
6: Yes. And that's like a indication of progress.
7: You're beating their system.
6: Yes. And that system has been a thorn up the you-know-what of this university for a decade now. Outside of when Mickey Joseph's team beat them, which, what the hell? That, as the years go on, that still becomes more and more baffling. That's the one who did it.
7: He's the one.
6: But Blue Jay goes 6 with a win over Iowa, 7 with no win over Iowa. Brian goes 7 with a win over, or he was actually commenting on something else here. It's so interesting, though. So we asked this question, and the three answers have been 6, 7, and 8. Blue Jay goes, the fan base would take 6-6 season with a win over Iowa. Well, that means that you lose to one of Michigan State, Maryland, or Rutgers, right?
7: And, you know, Connor talks about this a lot. It does matter how it ends.
6: It does matter, right? How it ends.
7: Because that's the feeling you coast on through
6: it
7: the offseason.
6: It totally does.
7: Which is why, one of the reasons why, let me say it that way, November, the bowl game, why we're negative boys in this state.
6: Well,
7: right,
6: I mean,
7: now.
6: But that is why the November record matters so much, because that is what dictates the vibes. 2-10 in November means you left the season 2 years in a row feeling really bad about how you played. Absolutely. And that's not great. Blue Jay, to your point, Josh, reiterating Connor Happer's point, Blue Jay, our 6 goes 7-5 with an L against Iowa is on the fence, but about the same. If you go 7-5, this is so dumb. You're 7-5.

0: with a win against Iowa. That means three non-con teams, Rutgers, Maryland, Michigan State. You take the win over Iowa, that puts you at 7, which means that your 5 losses are Ohio State, Indiana, Oregon, Washington, Illinois. Would we consider that a successful season? I think that answers the question. I think that would be the bare minimum in terms of this was a success. And then if you were to win the bowl game and be 8-5, right? Then you're that. I mean,
1: you could talk yourself into some things. That
0: I totally could. I totally could talk myself into some things.
1: I am someone, and I'm sure there's a lot of people out there like me. It's not a win loss thing. I need it to look better against the Indiana, Ohio State, Oregons of the world than it has in the past.
0: So Doug goes, which this is the answer I thought I would get more of. Doug goes 8 wins for objective success. Lose to Indiana, Oregon, Ohio State. Win 8-9 games. That means Nebraska should win 3 non-con games: Michigan State, Maryland, Washington, Illinois, Rutgers, Iowa. So you would, if you do 8 wins for success, that means that you lose to one of those teams I just said: Michigan State, Maryland, Washington, Illinois, Rutgers, Iowa. It definitely does matter who you beat and when you beat them, for sure.
1: Definitely baked into the cake.
0: Now, like, I think the interesting one would be 8-4 with a loss to Iowa. So you beat everybody else except for the 3 juggernauts plus the team that you can't seem to beat. Whether it be close or whether it not be close. That would still be successful. It's interesting, though. I mean, let me read this one from Drew on the Equitable Bank Zone inbox.
1: Hi,
0: Equitable
1: Drew.
0: Bank, they take banking personally. Hi, Matt. The minimum for me is 6 wins. You're now in year 4 of the Matt Rhule tenure. Anything less is a total failure. I don't get scheduled. As a fan and an alum, we need to start winning. I will still be incredibly pissed at 6 wins. But it's what I see as our floor right now. So I guess it doesn't fully answer the question. The question was what defines success. But that, I mean, you get, dude, you win less. I don't think I have to say this. You win less than 6 games this year. You think this is a bad vibe? You think this is us really just throwing stuff at each other and getting pissed at each other for no reason and yelling and screaming about arbitrary numbers and tweets and whatever the hell it might be? You think this is bad? They go 5-7. You wait, Buckaroo. You just wait.
1: We'd be getting our torches and pitchforks out of storage.
0: But then it would be, but every baby back bitches Monday would literally just be buyout talk. That's literally all it would be.
1: Every week I'm putting it on that.
0: When we do baby back bitches on Monday, every single week it would be buyout or it would be contract extension. That's what it would be. I don't want to live, Matt, if you're listening, I don't want to live in that world. I don't want to live in that world. I do not want to live in that world.
1: I don't want you to.
0: You don't want to either.
1: No, not really.
0: If you just dropped a cold, hard-hearted yes right there, actually, I prefer it.
1: Despite what the internet thinks, I want this team to be successful. It would be a lot of fun.
0: Brian writes in the YouTube chat. Matt, I think it depends on how the season ends if it's 6-7 wins. Another crappy November will not be tolerated. See, once again, to your and Connor's point, it really does matter how it is. All right, let's go to the text line, 429-516-20. A lot of the answer I thought I would get. 8-4 with wins over Minnesota and Iowa plus bowl win make 9 cent by cash. It was a lot of words, and they don't play Minnesota, but I get the sentiment.
1: Thank you, Cashman.
0: 8-4, but beat a top 25 team and get a first down in OT.
1: That's a good test.
0: That's a really good bar. Can you imagine?
1: If you don't know, we've brought it up before. Not only is Nebraska 10, 12 years without a win in overtime, but also in that stretch, not a first down.
0: Can you imagine, by the way, Like, they win 8 games, they beat a top 25 team, and yet from the 402, it was like, but they didn't get a first down in OT. Sons of guns.

0: John goes 8-9 wins and no blowouts is success. Nebraska won't be successful. Also from the 402. We need to get people with these names on here. Not seeing any of the team this year yet. I'm going to say our 2026 scheme doesn't have what it takes to down Iowa. Not your roommate, Dan. Is that his number?
1: I think that's going to be your roommate, Dan.
0: No, that's not his number.
1: Not, so this is actually
0: this,
1: not.
0: Yeah, this is actually not our roommate.
1: Wow.
0: Dan. That's kind of,
1: okay.
0: That's kind of weird. Dan actually has been texting me the entire time about what the duck of my foot.
1: Good bit.
0: The doctors think I should get an x-ray.
1: Mm. The doc, now just before you dismiss.
0: Doctors are great and doctors are awesome and I love doctors and they do so many great things for our society. I am a stubborn man from a stubborn Latin family who often goes, I'm fine, I'm okay, I don't need anything. And my answer to Dan and his doctors are, I'm fine, I'm okay, I'm going to ice it. And then I'll probably
1: despite not icing it last night.
0: All right. I'm going to have a proposal for how to do the PGA Championship properly in the future because it's a major nobody cares about. And then at 12 o'clock, the odd news with Josh Oddson here on Middays with Matt.
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4: All right, PGA Championship happening right now. Minwoo Lee, 4 under. I think that that guy's first name begins with a J. No, it doesn't. Aldridge Potgieter. I think I saw him on the leaderboards of the Masters, followed up by Hideki Matsuyama's and Xander Schauffele's 2 under. Jordan Spieth is 2 under. So a competitive PGA Championship, a major in golf that not a lot of people care about. I have a proposition to make the PGA Championship better. I have a proposition for a brand new fourth major in all of golf.
5: Okay.
4: People will either call me an idiot. Thanks, Josh.
5: I don't think they should. That tends to happen.
4: I'm a genius.
5: That's the camp I would plant my flag in.
4: You say that with so much conviction. Here is my proposed fourth major for golf. 64 golfer match play tournament. Okay? So here's what you do. Using the FedEx points, top 60 guys end up qualifying for the major. They play, one play 64, two play 63, so on and so forth, right? Just straight up, 1 through 64 seed, right? You play 18 holes, beat your opponent, right, in match play. You go ahead, we drop down to 32. Okay? Then, you play on Friday. We reseed, 1 versus 32,
5: okay.
4: 2 versus whoever, we reseed, 18 hole, match play, and if you end up winning... All right, we go from 32 down to 16. Mm-hmm. We reseed again, blah, blah, blah, blah, blah, and then we're left with 8 golfers. You're left with 8 golfers on Sunday. We make 4 groups of 2, okay, 4 twos. We allow, based on your 54-hole score, you to pick what group you want to be in. So if you have the highest score, you get first pick. What group you want to go with. All right, I want to go with the last group. And if you have the second best score, then you get to... Okay, so now we have 8 golfers. We have 4 twosomes. We play 18 holes on Sunday. The winner of that ends up the major. We call it the Matt McMaster Invitational.
5: You've put your name on it? Okay.
4: Yeah, this is my idea.
5: The team wins?
4: No. No teams. So now we just do 8 golfers on Sunday. Whoever has the lowest score amongst those 8 golfers through 18 holes... is our major champion.
5: Oh, okay.
4: You have to win 3 matches in order to get to Sunday, and then when you get to Sunday, we're done with match play, mm-hmm. and it says whoever has the lowest score after 18, that's your winner. That's our new fourth major. Here's why I want to do that. You introduce, playing against an opponent, right? Playing for holes, match, all that type of stuff. Like, that's an aspect of golf. We know that some golfers are better at that than other golfers, so you open up another skill, right, in golf, right? Because each major is different, right? The Masters is about the course and about the creativity. The U.S. Open is about, hey, this is the hardest course

0: going to play Can You Brave Through the Elements? The Open, right, formerly the British Open, was all about, you know, links golf. This is about, all right, 1v1, mano-a-mano, right? Facing a singular opponent every single time, doing match play, and then you get to Sunday, and there you go. So it's a new, unique fourth major instead of this random ass, nothing special about the PGA championship, nobody really gives a damn about it. I'm saying, people are like, dude, there are four majors already. I know. I'm saying replace the PGA with my idea.
1: Gotta listen, Doug.
0: Replace the PGA with my idea.
1: Matt, I like your idea. It's pretty good.
0: Can I tweak? You can tweak after the odd news coming up next. Here on Medisman.
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3: And now we've reached the point in the show where Josh Hodson reads the peculiar, the comical, the odd news with Odd Son. Odd News, Odd Son. See what we did there? The Odd News with Odd Son.
4: All right, Josh. We have an extended timed Odd News just for you, because you deserve it. The world's greatest producer, Justin.
5: Oh,
4: here doing the Odd News with us. Here we go. I want to
5: tweak your PGA.
4: Oh, we'll do that later.
5: We'll do that later.
4: I'll reintroduce it. We'll do that later.
5: Okay. You want to do this now?
4: We'll do this right away.
5: Okay.
4: We'll do this right away.
5: More World Cup preparation coming to the host. That would be North America. That's us.
4: We live here.
5: Mm-hmm.
4: Canada, States, and Mexico, all in North America, for those who did not know. For our children who might be listening to the show, an educational program, some might call this. By the way, don't forget, we're going to educate you about the women through the decades at 1245. Look at me. Little baby boy knows how to plug a segment.
5: That's right. The Massachusetts Port Authority announced it will celebrate the coming FIFA World Cup by constructing the world's largest soccer ball. Massport said the ball is just a funny name. I don't know why. Massport
4: sounds like a slur for Bostonians.
5: It does.
4: Yeah, Massport.
5: I understand there's another one that starts
4: Massport. Yeah, Mass.
5: We're not going to talk about
4: that one.
5: Wait,
4: I can't use that one?
5: No.
4: Dang, but it's Mass.
5: But it's also a little too close for comfort.
4: You know what people say? You put an M in front of everything, it makes it better. That's why they put the M in front of Middays with Matt.
5: All right. Come on now. The ball is planned to have a diameter of 45 feet, enough to take the Guinness World Record for the largest soccer ball away from Qatar's Doha Bank, which unveiled a ball with a diameter of 39 feet in 2013. I'm all for bringing records stateside, okay? Even if it's the stupidest bleeping thing you can imagine, like this.
4: Okay. It's a Thursday, right?
5: Today is a Thursday, yes.
4: Isn't that when they do I Don't Care, right, on USC?
5: I could be wrong, but I believe so.
4: I think it's when they do I Don't Care. I don't care about the Guinness Book of World Records. I don't care.
5: No,
4: I do not.
5: Nobody does.
4: I don't care if it's a world record. I don't care how big things are or how long things are or how long people can go or anything of that nature. I don't. It's never been something I'm worried about. I've never been working big whatever, you know, he did this the longest, or she's the oldest to do this, or they're the youngest to do that. I don't care. I couldn't care less. The Guinness Book of World Records, who gives
5: That's what we're talking about. It doesn't feel like that's what we're talking about.
4: I mean, length, size, and, you know, duration has really never been an issue. So it's just one of those things never been really put a lot of thought into. Those three factors of my life, I'm just like, all right, cool. I don't care how big it is or how long or, you know, how fast you can go. I don't.
5: Right. Good to know that about you.
4: About the Guinness World Records.
5: About the Guinness World
4: about
5: Records.
4: Guinness World
5: that's
4: Records.
5: What we're talking
4: that's what,
5: about.
4: That's what the point of conversation is, correct?
5: That you were.
4: That's what I made it clear.
5: It, yeah.
4: I have to make it clear. I made it clear that we were talking about the Guinness Book of World Records. Mm-hmm. Our second story?
5: Okay, I guess I didn't think about this when I pulled this. Back in the day, Matt, there was a television show called Knight Rider. It starred David Hasselhoff. Are you familiar with David Hasselhoff?
4: Oh, he's the guy...
5: From the SpongeBob SquarePants movie,
4: yes. Star-Lord thought David Hasselhoff was his father.
5: Yes. Okay, yes.
4: He's,
5: Gotta meet you at your level, and I'm

0: fine doing that.
1: Wasn't he in Happy Gilmore?
0: Oh,
1: maybe he, I think he made a cameo in Happy Gilmore.
0: Maybe. The car in the show talked. It was a smart car. It was
1: pretty sure
0: it
1: David talked. Hasselhoff was a pretty big character on South Park as well.
0: Yes, they've used his likeness many a time.
1: All right, what about Knight Rider?
0: We got a mystery on our hands near Chicago. Ever heard of it?
1: There's always a mystery over there.
0: The Volo Museum, which has a replica of the car from Knight Rider, hasn't moved from its exhibit in years. Yet recently received a $50 traffic ticket from from New York City, alleging its car was 36 and a 25 in Brooklyn.
1: Oh, what a bunch of hippies over there. Are you kidding me? 36 and a 25? That's ridiculous.
0: The ticket came complete with traffic camera photos showing a black Trans Am with the California license plate, Knight, the same plate as the car on the show, and the same one as the novelty car in the museum, even though that car is unregistered. The license plate is also connected to 5 other unpaid traffic violations in New York City since late 2024. The connection is not immediately clear, but and officials with the museum are working on finding out how this car that doesn't move can be getting ticketed in New York City.
1: Well, isn't it just somebody has the same exact Trans Am and that they have a license plate that's actually registered under Knight?
0: It seems like that
1: isn't
0: would...
1: Isn't this very logical?
0: Yes, but the car in the museum that doesn't move isn't registered.
1: But they're getting the tickets?
0: They're getting the tickets. So that's the...
1: Somebody's playing a joke.
0: That's the disconnect.
1: I think somebody's being funny. You know what I'm saying?
0: I hope so.
1: I hope so, too. I think it's very funny. Can you imagine, like, sending the Smithsonian, like, hey this person that you have actually there, you have them mummified. They actually were jaywalking about 400 years ago, and they haven't paid their ticket. Please pay us back. We need all the money we can get. I don't know. They keep interviewing this golfer here, and I've never seen him in my entire life. I have no idea who this man is.
0: Well, it's a day of...
1: And Marty Smith is talking to him. Shouldn't Marty Smith be on an SEC campus right now?
0: He should.
1: Garrick Higo.
0: Marty needs to party, you know?
1: No. Marty's just such an SEC...
0: Yeah. They're doing a spot shadow on the sky. What's...
1: I have no idea what's going on here.
0: Sometimes television needs sound.
1: I think he almost misses tea time. I don't know.
0: Oh, okay.
1: I have no idea. If he's not Australian, he's... Oh, yeah, so look. He nearly missed his tea time. It's 7:19 a.m., and he just walks on there. So he nearly... And I've never heard of this man
0: before. Would that help your golf game or not help your golf game?
1: For these guys, I don't know. For me...
0: Just grip it and rip it,
1: man. Can I be real with you? I can hit 100 balls at... the driving range before I get on the course. I'm still going to hit a 49 on the front and a 44 on the back.
0: I never know where any of them are going to go. Let's be surprised together.
1: My favorite thing to go is somebody shanks it to go, it opens up down there. It opens up. Don't worry. It opens up down there. No. Mm-hmm. What's our third and final news story?
0: Well, I had trouble finding one, so I'm going to click on this one and just read it.
1: Oh, go ahead. I love this.
0: Because I like the headline.
1: This is just raw dogging odd news.
0: Yeah. Here's the headline. Man steals $735,000 for property, OnlyFans, life coaching. The St. Louis man pled not guilty Monday in federal court after being accused of stealing more than $735,000. According to the Eastern District of Missouri, 40-year-old Michael Jones has been charged with 8 counts of wire fraud for stealing. Do that? That's not nice. Jones was named as the power of a victim. In March of 2023, in less than a month, he spent more than $12,000 from her checking account and utilized it to make purchases on OnlyFans. At the end of April of 2023, the victim was transferred to assisted living. This isn't as fun a story as I
1: terrible.
0: Wanted it to be. Yeah.
1: This is awful.
0: It's what happens when you read a story based on the headlines. Yeah, it might not work out.
1: I probably shouldn't use that adjective about this current circumstance.
0: After her home sold, Jones used that money in her checking account to buy 4 properties across St. Louis. 1 in Hillsboro and 2 in East St. Louis.
1: What a crappy human.
0: You got to think bigger than, ooh, I need 4 homes in St. Louis.
1: That's a great point. That's probably the worst way to spend your money. Going to St. Louis of all places.
0: Yeah.
1: I'll say, first up, I

0: thought you read the headline as OnlyFans coaching. And I started thinking of...
1: Now there's a business
0: but
1: idea.
0: How would you coach OnlyFans?
1: Oh, you just tell...
0: Take it off!
1: You just tell them, you got to take better pictures, honey. Lighting.
0: Get it out.
1: You need a ring light. Angles.
0: I get up. Move the
1: gold, golden hour.
0: Actually, do it on the bed.
1: Yeah, just...
0: Take the picture on the bed. Let's move the bed. Now come back.
1: Yeah, it doesn't, you know.
0: What I want to really...
1: I could be fans coach.
0: What I really want to focus on you right now, Sabrina, is what I need you to do is I want you to focus about your elbows. Get your elbows out there, right? Really make them accentuate. Make it look a little bit, you know, skinnier here. And then you go here and you can push it out a little bit. You know, we get a better angle.
1: Mm-hmm.
0: See, that's me taking the bit too far. I just think only being an OnlyFans coach, I feel like what would be harder, being a Major League Baseball manager or an OnlyFans coach? Just sitting on the bench for one of them.
1: Hmm.
0: How many calls to the bullpen do you have to make?
1: Okay. Yeah, it might be easier being a... I certainly think I could be an OnlyFans coach. I don't necessarily think I could be an MLB manager. I would want to. I wouldn't
0: be a Major League Baseball manager, correct?
1: I wouldn't want to wear the uniform, though.
0: That's why you'd be a great OnlyFans coach. You know the importance of taking it off.
1: Now, I would wear a baseball uniform to that job. put my foot up on the first step.
0: On the bed. On the head of the bed.
1: Just kind of crouch like, okay, let's really get in here and think about this.
0: Looking like Joe Torre. No, move to the right. Move to the right. Now, we got to close the window.
1: Mm-hmm.
0: The light's coming in. You got a glare on your forehead. We want the glare somewhere else.
1: I'm just saying, we could do this.
0: I've always wanted to make a professional plus one for weddings business.
1: Wouldn't that just be a gigolo?
0: That's what my mom said.
1: Not to put too fine a point on it, but...
0: Well, I'm not doing anything other than just...
1: It's
0: like,
1: just a date.
0: Yeah, I'm not doing anything else.
1: Nothing physical.
0: No, seriously, that's not what you're paying for. You're paying for me just to be there and act like I'm your boyfriend.
1: Sure.
0: Or to just be the life of a party. Agree. Husker Country Doc goes, agree with Matt. I heard OnlyFans coach and thought this will be good.
1: Yeah.
0: I was really excited to hear about what this guy play like. What's the first 15 script for an OnlyFans coach?
1: Is he an offensive or defensive-minded coach?
0: You know what? Screw you being in a baseball uniform for being an OnlyFans coach. I'd show up in like a quarter zip with a headset
1: visor,
0: on.
1: Visor and a headset?
0: with a little piece of paper, and on the back it says BU.
1: BU.
0: After every shoot, I hang up my play call sheet.
1: Would you do post-game press conferences?
0: Of course I would do post-game press conferences. Yeah, yeah. I should do post-game press conferences after the show.
1: Didn't have it today.
0: I had a really good show today. Came and thought the topics we had were really good. Thought Josh did a really good job, you know, making graphics throughout the show. I'm really happy with Josh when we can go ahead and we, you know, make a joke and say something funny. Then immediately when we get to break, he's got a graphic ready to go and we can laugh and joke about it on the YouTube. You know, I think we do need to do a better job of sometimes we do too much physical comedy that the people on the radio can't see and make those people on 97.7 The Zone or 1620 AM feel left out. But we definitely do want to reward our YouTube watchers for sure. We love that community. I'm just really overall happy with what we've done this week. You know, I think the shows have been clear, concise. We've had some really good segments. We've delved deep into things that people really care about. At the same time, we've stayed true to ourselves, and that's what Middays with Matt is all about. We got to stay true to ourselves, and we got to keep things loose. We're at our best when we keep things loose, you know. And had a great week of practice over the weekend. Really focused on the guys who are here. Really excited about the buy-in of this team. This is just a team that likes each other. You know, we've really come together, and we really like each other. And that's what bodes well for making a championship show. So overall, really happy with today's show. And you know, like I said, though, you know. 2-hour rule. Got to flush in and focus on the next show tomorrow.
1: All right. Thanks, Coach. That's enough for Coach tomorrow. Thanks.
0: Thanks, guys. Appreciate you. Come back the next game. Be like, you guys get two press conferences in a week? Really? We really spoil you around here. All right. I'm ready for your questions. What do you got for me? No, this isn't the press secretary.

0: Why is that the only press conference in the world where there's no order or decorum, dude, and they just shout until someone gets
1: bored? People realize...
0: It's not hard.
1: The order and decorum and authority that is in a Nebraska press conference, okay? It goes without saying who gets what questions at what point and what time, okay? And there are some reporters at a Nebraska press conference that once they start opening up, like, once you start seeing them move their mouth, you're, oh, Sam's asking. We got, you know, you don't really do anything there. And then you get to the point in the middle of the press conference where you got the young cats like me, where it's like, all right, now we're fighting. Now we're scrapping. Now we're like, we're duking it out to see, you know, who Matt Rhule is going to answer the question. The first eight questions, I can tell you the seven guys who asked them and gal who asked them. Simple and easy. I don't know why we can't do that in a presidential press conference. Do we need to bring that back more, you think? Do you think we need more press conferences, or just there's a lot of incessant screaming and yelling before we get to the actual question?
0: No, I don't think it's good for anyone.
1: All right, real quick, the PGA Championship is happening right now. Nobody really cares about the PGA Championship, and so I have proposed replacing the PGA Championship with something. It's my idea. Some have called it May Madness. Here's what I think we should do. We get the top 64 golfers in the world. 1 through 64, 18 holes, match play. You win your match against the golfer you golf against. What you do? You go on to the next day. 32 golfers, reseed. But again, Saturday, 16 golfers, reseeded. All right, we get down to 8. And on Sunday, we have 4 twosomes. Those 8 golfers, whoever has the lowest overall score amongst those 8 golfers, you win whatever the hell we're going to... The McMasters. We'll call this the McMasters. You win the McMasters. You win the new fourth major championship. You had a tweak for me? You wanted to tweak my PGA championship?
0: Yeah, me and a lot of people had the same idea. We love the idea of the 64 golfer bracket. It's a stupendous idea. It's going to sweep the nation. People in offices all over the country are going to play along, and it's going to be great. But what if we did more? How about 76 golfers? Instead,
1: you know what?
0: And you had to like wiggle and meander your way through if you were mid as hell and had to really earn it. I think people will really rally behind their golfer having to earn their way in to the tournament after a mid as hell regular season.
1: I won't do that, but you know what? I'll play ball with you. I'll make it 6 and we'll have a 4 golfer play in on Wednesday and we'll do it in Dayton, Ohio. How about that? You like that idea?
0: Love it.
1: Beautiful. We'll do it on a muni. Do it on a municipal course to play in to the McMasters, the new fourth major of the PGA. Coming up next, let's talk about Troy Dannon. He had a lot to say about the CSC. We talk about that next. Matt.
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3: Today, highs in the low 80s, but it's a dry and windy one, with wind gusts up to 40 miles per hour, giving us an elevated fire weather risk. Tonight, chance of rain early with lows in the mid to upper 50s and a little less breezy. Tomorrow, we've got a bit of a warm-up into the low 90s with a chance of thunderstorms late. I'm Meet Ainsley Goble with KETV News Watch 7.
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2: Matt Brown, the publisher of Extra Points Men's Basketball, has gone ahead, and he's a FOIA guy. He really FOIAs, likes releasing a lot of FOIAs.
12: We like FOIAs here, too.
2: We're a very big FOIA show. Wasn't he the one who released the one about all of the food that was DoorDashed from a burger place to Matt Rule's plane? Wasn't he that guy?
12: I believe so, yes.
2: According to this shipment from the Extra Points FOIA Mobile, Nebraska men's basketball will play the following opponents this season. Lemoyne on November 2nd. Lindenwood on November 11th. South Dakota on November 18th. FDU, Dickinson University, on December 12th. The Fighting Jordan Sarnoffs. Mount St. Mary's on December 17th. New Haven on December 30th. Mary's Seat of the Blind, January 1st. Pittsburgh State Penitentiary, January 18th. I added those two at the end there. I didn't know if you realized that. Maybe you didn't get the joke. That was supposed to be funnier. That's who they're playing. Lemoyne, Lindenwood, South Dakota, FDU, Mount St. Mary's, New Haven. Still very much in the works

0: in terms of who their other power non-con opponents are to be, or sorry, their power conference, non-conference opponents are going to be. You know, heard rumors about Missouri, seen some things maybe about Providence. I think Boise is going to happen. I think they didn't they I think they officially announced. Was that officially announced, or was that just a rumor I saw?
1: Is what officially announced?
0: I
1: I thought I
0: oh no no no no no no no no no no no that's happening. They're playing each other in Sioux Falls. That was announced. That was that's an official one. But there's been rumors about what the power non-conference opponents might end up being. So we will see. But those, for the most part, are kind of the directional schools and the you know the non-powerful non-conference opponents that Nebraska will be playing. Which one of those are you most excited to see? Fired up for the Lemoyne game. I'm really, really, it's really got me jacked up.
1: Love it when FDU plays ball.
0: Love seeing those guys. Love seeing those guys run around the court. Real quick, Mick Cronin was on the Field of 68 podcast with Jeff Goodman. Sparked a thought. He said one of the quotes he was saying to Goodman and Doster was, "You can't allow the NIL to eat you alive." And I think it's something that, you know, a conversation that is happening amongst coaching circles and amongst people who are in and around those circles, but maybe not necessarily recognized by fans and maybe media members as much as just the mental toll of just all of these negotiations have taken on coaches across the country. And don't get me wrong, recruiting, coaches are used to negotiating, right? That's been a part of college sports and college basketball in the past. But I think just the mass amount of negotiation, like, it seems like their jobs at, you can kind of characterize it as mainly negotiating at this point, negotiating with players, negotiating with agents, negotiating with prospective players, negotiating with your current players. I mean, it just seems like college sports has turned into a nonstop negotiation. And then you got to negotiate with your school, and then you got to negotiate in terms of how much revenue share you're going to give us, how much money are you going to actually give. And you got to, you know, your school has to negotiate with the NCAA in terms of what are the rules and everything like that. It's just one of those things where, especially these older coaches, like, there are aspects of the game that have amplified, and I think that you can take away from some of these quotes about, and honestly, just retirements as well, and say, wow, they have really worn down on some of these who were thriving before all this stuff happened. And I don't know if we've had a big enough sample size yet across enough sports, but it'll be wildly interesting to see who are the coaches

0: awesome article written by somebody way than me in like 5 years. And I think one coach that will look at it and say, yeah, probably ended up benefiting from the transfer portal greatly was Fred Hoiberg. Because the brass two trips to the NCAA tournament and their lone Sweet 16 appearance in team history came mainly through the portal. Came a lot through the portal, especially that first berth against Texas A&M. K-State came through the portal. Bryce Williams, Juwan Gary, Josiah Alec, like all came through the transfer portal. Without it, right, is Nebraska in that spot. Rink Mast, didn't even mention, I forgot to mention in that one. Price and Rink, arguably your two best players for this year's Sweet 16 team, came through the portal. It's going to be very interesting the next couple of years when we find out, like, all right, who were the NIL coaches and who were the ones who definitely struggled after all of that was, you know, implemented. And Mick Cronin definitely has made a lot of waves and has been in front of the news for maybe not the best reasons over at least the last two seasons. And it's in part to what he's talking about, not letting the NIL era eat you alive. So it's one thing to talk about the money, and it's one thing to talk about we're giving this player this and our team costs this amount of money. But it's another thing to talk about the actual like emotional toll that the ever-shifting landscape in college athletics takes on people who are adjusting to it. And there are some people, you know, it's going to be funny, though, when we start getting a wave of coaches who all they've ever known is the NIL era and all they ever know is the portal, and that's all they've ever been, you know, accustomed to. And do we see a new wave at some point in the next decade or so of coaches who have just figured out how to manipulate it and how to maneuver it? And maybe that new wave of coaches that isn't affected by what used to be allows them to thrive in what
1: that's the next wave, right?
0: It's the logical next.
1: Yeah, you know, there's always an up-and-coming coach, and it used to be, oh, their scheme is just better than everybody. Oh, their recruiting pitch is just better than everybody. I mean, now the next hot young coach is going to be a guy who can manipulate the NIL of a school, right?
0: It might be hard to moneyball the portal just because we have pro sports and we have a template of what the most efficient way to maneuver might look like, but that's kind of what we're referring to. You know, like, let's be real. We've kind of already seen an iteration of that with Cignetti.
1: Yeah, absolutely.
0: What is the money balling of
1: college? He's not what you think of when you think of like a young coach.
0: No, but yeah, what is the money balling aspect of NIL and college football? Going to school to a bigger school, bringing the guys that you had a ton of success with from the smaller school and relaying that into the big school and then working off of that momentum. That's exactly what Indiana did. They took Surratt, they took Pons, they took these guys, they brought them over to Indiana, they won with them. But then, what did they do after those guys went to the portal? After Kamara graduated. What happened after all of that? They got Nick Marsh. They got Josh Hoover. They started swinging big for really big, really talented players. Now, Troy Dannon, who is very involved in all of the ever-changing landscape of the College Sports Commission and the NIL, and he's always talking about, and I'm not saying this sarcastically, I'll say this seriously, he's always talking about how things are changing and how he's adapting to it. I think that overall, you know, you kind of look at Nebraska's financials and the successes that they've had in the NIL era from sport to sport, you know, you can come to the conclusion that they're doing things in some aspect because a lot of Nebraska sports are thriving. He talked yesterday on Sports Nightly, his monthly appearance there, all about the College Sport Commission, all about their deals. He revealed that Nebraska had gotten their deals into this to the College Sport Commission very early, that they actually submitted them around the Utah game, and that's why they're first up in arbitration. Actually did refer that there's a lot of arbitration cases to come up in Stuart Mandel's article from a couple of days ago. Mandel revealed that there's actually 21 arbitration cases that have been consolidated. So 21 deals that have been consolidated into three different arbitration cases. And so that's kind of the numbers there. And it also did refer, a very interesting, Omaha World Herald had a really good article about it today, written by someone in terms of Dannon and his viewing of the $40 million rosters and the $50 million rosters. He literally

0: literally said in the interview, I see a lot of roster numbers out there floating around, and I don't believe a lot of them. Nonetheless, if a school A touts they're going to be able to provide their student athletes X, then Nebraska wants, whether it does or doesn't pay, to have the same pathway to provide to our athletics. So, you know, it's one of those things where he's saying, you know, I don't necessarily believe in all of the numbers that you're seeing. It still does not. I'm trying to have more spend and to give our teams more money. That's not going to, you know, just because I think some of these numbers are fugazi does not mean I need to stop trying to raise money, which obviously is going about it. You know, Dannon also referred to, you know, hundreds of millions of dollars in deals, you know, being denied. Mandel once again had a number on that. So over $200 million in deals have been put through the College Sports Commission. Close to $50 million have been denied. Dannon said that they are going to work in terms of, all right, here's what we are going to do. We're going to try and resubmit the deals. And he did kind of, like, Mike Hilgers and the general and the state and the laws that, like, that's kind of a backstop, but they are going to try and do it the right way. And, you know, he once again, and this is what we kind of referred to over the days, he said this: we are going to follow the rules. You have to rely on the governance. And I just want to keep reiterating, Nebraska, based on where they are at financially, does not benefit without regulation. Nebraska benefits from regulation. Nebraska benefits from all of these schools who have way too much money from just spending it all willy-nilly and completely blowing up the market. And so it's not surprising that the Attorney General and the state are considered to be backstops. And he even admitted, you know, on the show that they're not necessarily worried about whether or not their student athletes are going to get paid. They're not. They know that they are going to find a way to get their athletes the money that they need. It's just one of those things where, how do you go about doing that? And they're going about doing it in a way that will benefit the CSC and in a way will end up benefiting them in the long run. A very interesting thing that they brought up here. So Jeffrey Kessler, if you've been following litigation across sports over the last couple of years, you know that name, because Jeffrey Kessler is like the antitrust lawyer of like a generation. Like, he is the antitrust, you know, guy in terms of these cases, and he is going to have a national scale case in California taking place in June that argues that the CSC's ruling is going to settle what is deemed or what he deems as infringement. And essentially, he's arguing that multimedia rights companies are not considered to be associative entities. And if they win that case and people agree that multimedia rights companies are not associative entities, none of this crap will matter anyway. So this thing is ever moving, but basically Dannon's comments have reinstated, we want to follow the rules. We're going to try and follow the rules. We're going to do the things the city wants us to do. We're not worried about our athletes getting paid. We know that we have a backstop when it comes to the Attorney General and the state laws and Mike Hilgers. At the same time, there's a case going on, you know, in the future that deem all of this unnecessary, but you know what? We're still going to go ahead and do it. I think that it's pretty clear and it's pretty concise what Nebraska is trying to do here. The CSC having power benefits them, and they are not they will not be the ones to topple them. I don't know if they're really, you know, there's not a whole lot they can do if anybody else does it, but they're not going to be the ones who at least initially try and do it. And they're going to try and play ball with these guys as much as they can.
1: We promise not to be the ones to break the peace that we broke it here.
0: What movie is that from?
1: The Godfather.
0: There you go. Oh, yeah, that was in the meeting.
1: Mm-hmm.
0: Before they ended up murdering all those people. That's right. And ended up breaking the peace.
1: That's right.
0: Before they ended up doing the exact thing that they promised not to do. Until they became the very thing they swore to destroy. Nebraska's trying to bring peace, freedom, security, and justice to college sports. Good luck with that. Coming up next, we talk about women throughout the decades. Here on Middays with Matt.
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16: like a political sign?
15: No, not like a political sign, like maybe like some sort of a yield sign,
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15: or something like that.
17: Connor Stallions would be proud.
15: J-Man writes in, Happer, I'm not into theft, but occasionally, you know, famously there is a couple. Now, I'm very forthright with you all, so I tell you when, you know, I own us up to things. You know, I've already told you, and frankly taunted Pancheros in Des Moines, that I am the sauce thief.
16: Ah.
15: But they never do anything about it. They don't really seem to mind all that much.
16: And now apparently you need to steal some more sauce.
15: And now I need to steal more sauce. I'm due. I mean, we're a couple months away from the sauce.
16: But no loyal listener driving through Iowa has not done this on your behalf.
15: I got an email last year when this information was spilled on the air that it was like, I am really mad about this. I'm calling the Pancheros, and I also think that you need to be fired. Or like suspended or something like
16: what?
15: That. And it got to our bosses and they were like, hey, what's going on here? Are they talking about your like, and I'm like, yeah, it's okay. I think, I mean, it's up to you. I guess you could if you want. But I was like, it's all right.
16: I guess if you're going to go, the way that you want to go out is to be let go for stealing sauce from a restaurant.
15: I don't know. I don't know the way I want to go.
16: No.
15: I'm not sure. Maybe it'd be saucy. From an angry mob of people who are mad at me because they thought I was John Bishop.
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1: Real quick, before we get into this week in women's history, I'm trying to read an article during the break. I'll just call out the publication, USA Today.
2: Oh,
1: dude, it's a
2: disaster to read an article on their
1: They have
2: website.
1: To, and I'm doing it on my phone. I was reading it on my phone.
2: Oh, even worse.
1: Dude, they got to figure that out. There's way too many ads, way too many videos. There's a bunch of pop-ups. I thought the article was done three different times because of all the ads that I had to scroll through to get to the next paragraph. Yeah. Like, I understand you got to make your money the way that you have to make your money, and I am not in the digital, you know, like, newspaper space, and so maybe somebody...
2: Imagine being in the digital space.
1: Yeah, people are... Anyway, it's just one of those things. It's not my area of expertise, you know, and I'm not going to complain about it, but there are a lot of ads on the USA Today articles, and you need to fix it up. You need to clean it up. You need to be better. Gee, I don't want to keep closing ads about weight loss over and over and over again. We get a text from the 402. No way Matt weighs over 200 pounds. You'd be surprised, buddy. You'd be surprised. I don't know why somebody did, by the way.
2: It's the first time they've texted us, right?
1: First time they texted us was, no way Matt weighs over 200 pounds.
2: Hey, actually, I just appreciate them reaching out.
1: Yeah, would you like them to talk about your...
2: No, there's enough people who listen to this show doing that already.
1: What women? And we will not talk about their weight.
2: No.
1: At all. What women are we learning about today on This Week in Whisker?
2: Well, as we've learned over the months, there's a lot of women that Matt just didn't know existed.
1: I had no idea. So, and they've done so many good things.
2: And it's my job to inform him of women who have made an impact over pop culture over the years. We begin with Kim Basinger.
1: Kim Basinger.
2: Mm-hmm. B.A. Singer is how you would spell that.
1: I don't want to go to the Omaha World Herald.
2: Right, no. Now.
1: Kim.
2: Tomorrow,
1: oh,
2: maybe.
1: She came up right away.
2: Yeah.
1: Okay, American actress. Right? She's alive now.
2: Yes,
1: 72 years
2: yes.
1: old. She's a lot of husbands. Ron Snyder.
2: Yeah. Some of them are very famous.
1: Yeah, Alec Baldwin.
2: Uh-huh.
1: For quite a while.
2: Yeah, they were.
1: They were a couple.
2: They were running around together. Wow, she's 72.
1: Yeah.
2: I didn't know.
1: She was a shampoo model.
2: Okay. I didn't know that.
1: What's breast shampoo? Was that like a big deal back in the day?
2: I have no idea.
1: Whoa, okay. Sorry. So just things popped up here.
2: Okay.
1: She was in Batman?
2: Yes, she was.
1: What,
2: the 1989 Tim Burton Batman.
1: Who was she? Oracle?
2: She was Vicky Vale.
1: She was Vicky Vale?
2: Yeah.
1: Hell yeah. Good for Vicky Vale.
2: Yes.
1: Not the other way around. Okay. Has she done anything recently of note?
2: Oh, gosh. The last thing I remember seeing her in was the 50 Shades of Grey trilogy.
1: Oh, wow.
2: She played somebody's mom.
1: She was in the sequel.
2: Yeah. Uncredited in the second one.
1: Really?
2: Or the third one, excuse me.
1: Okay. Would they just use her audio or something like that?
2: No, a lot of times, and this is a perfect example, sometimes the movie is so bad, someone with some clout can go, you don't have to tell people I was in this.
1: 50 Shades of Grey, what a moment in time.
2: Exactly what that
1: was. That was a phenomenon.
2: Uh-huh. A comet streaking across the sky.
1: And I was like 12, and I was like, what is going on? I was like, what is this?
2: Some tough conversations in the McMaster household?
1: No.
2: Or did you just keep those questions to yourself?
1: I think my mom just kept it to herself.
2: Yeah.
1: I don't think she ever, I don't know, I'll just say this, I never saw the book around the McMaster household.
2: Okay.
1: There you go. Charles goes, Kim Basinger. Yep, memorable.
2: That's all we're looking for.
1: What's the next one?
2: We are going to go with...
1: What's the next one? Who's the next one?
2: Our real world cast member of the week.
1: Jesus.
2: We'll go with Melinda Stolp. S-T-O-L-P. Melinda Stolp.
1: Why? Really? She doesn't even have like a picture that pops up immediately. Whoa! Okay, yeah. Real world, what happened to Melinda

0: Stolpe.
1: She
0: did happen to Melinda Stolpe?
1: She lived, damn it. She lived.
0: What does that even mean?
1: She was on the Real World Austin. They lived in the house with the other people. I don't know.
0: Is that it? Is that all you got for me?
1: That's what people do.
0: Is the Real World just people go to work and they come back and they bitch and moan and then they go back to work? Is that all this is?
1: After a certain amount of time, they stopped just going to work and they just lived in the house. They just lived with no television and just you are forced to make conversation with six other people.
0: You just have to talk?
1: Yeah.
0: Is there alcohol involved?
1: Lots.
0: Okay. So I guess, I mean, but that's not healthy at all. That doesn't sound fun. Why would you ever be on the Real World? You just end up hating your job, and then you just spiral into being somebody who drinks too much?
1: Oh, no. You are on the Real World before you ever have a Real World job. Like, you're in your early 20s, and you want to be famous.
0: Imagine wanting to be famous. Could never imagine those people.
1: Couldn't be me. Next, we're going to go with, let's go with Diane Lane.
0: That's a great name.
1: It is. Perfectly succinct. Easy for me to say. Diane Lane.
0: Oh, my. Yeah. She was in Inside Out.
1: Yes. Yes, she was.
0: She was a voice in it. Wait, I know this. Where do I know her from?
1: Under the Tuscan Sun?
0: I know. Stop it. I know her from something. She was a mom in a movie. She was a mom in somebody's movie. And she was really a good mom in that movie.
1: She's a lot of people's good
0: mom. And she got really upset as the mom. She was in Man of Steel. Wasn't she in Man of Steel?
1: Yes.
0: Wasn't she Clark's mother?
1: Yes.
0: And she was married to Kevin Costner?
1: Martha Kent.
0: That's what she's in.
1: Oddly enough.
0: What a motherly face she has.
1: Yes, she does.
0: She just looks...
1: the first time she was married to Kevin Costner in a movie.
0: I look at Diane Lane and I want to give her a hug. You know?
1: Mm-hmm.
0: Or more importantly, I feel like I need to feel her loving hug.
1: Diane Lane's going to sit you down and fix you a plate.
0: She is going to fix you a plate. And she's going to cross her legs a little bit and put her hands down and she goes, "Are you okay?"
1: Yeah, she's going to say, "How are you?" And you're going to say you're fine, and she's going to go, "No, how are you?"
0: And she'd be like,
1: "How are you really?"
0: And you're like, "I'm fine." She's like, "You know, your father was like this all the time." That's what she does.
1: Yeah.
0: Is she still going?
1: Oh, yeah. Oh, yeah.
0: She's married to Robert Duvall? No, she's not. Sorry.
1: Can't possibly be true.
0: Sorry. She was married to Josh Brolin.
1: Robert Duvall recently deceased, yes.
0: There's just a picture of her with Robert Duvall.
1: Mm-hmm. Robert Duvall is recently deceased,
0: sorry,
1: by the way.
0: Sorry, rest in peace, Robert Duvall. No, it's just a picture of them hugging, and I thought they were like,
1: whoa,
0: together. No.
1: Now
0: he was 58. He was 58. She was 24. They were hugging.
1: Here's something I've learned.
0: Had a friendship.
1: This is an educational journey for you. I'm learning that Diane Lane was dumped by John Bon Jovi because she made him jealous by getting too close to Richie Sambora. You don't know who those people are, but
0: she was Penny Chenery in Secretariat.
1: Okay.
0: She also was Penny Chenery.
1: Horse movies. I got to
0: relate. I love Secretariat.
1: I got to relate.
0: She was so good.
1: Got to meet you at your level.
0: She was incredible. Let him run, Ronnie. Let him run. Come here, Red.
1: You want to do one more?
0: Yeah, one more. We got a minute and 20 seconds.
1: Lisa Bonet.
0: God, we don't have these names anymore. Diane, Melinda, Lisa.
1: Uh-huh.
0: I feel like we're losing Kims. We're losing recipes. We're losing Kims. Monet?
1: Bonet.
0: Oh, Bonet. She pops up right away. Yeah, wow. She was in The Cosby Show?
1: Yes.
0: Is that how she got famous?
1: Mm-hmm. She later went on to marry Lenny Kravitz. The two of them had a daughter, Zoe, together.
0: I was going to say, if she married Lenny Kravitz, that kid has to be gorgeous.
1: Yes.
0: And that kid is gorgeous.
1: Yes.
0: Lenny Kravitz did the, "I want to get away."
1: That's right.
0: He did that at the, but he did the remix with one of the Migos at the Grammys. And it was sick.
1: Yeah. I vaguely remember that.
0: Do you have a Bill Cosby impression?
1: I do not. No.
0: You want to ask me if I have a Bill Cosby impression?
1: All right, against my better judgment. Matt, do you have a Bill Cosby impression?
0: No, I do not. I do not have a Bill Cosby.
1: Okay, not the way I thought that was going.
0: I give you the steak, but I give it to you on a garbage can. So bad. Middays with Matt after this break.
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1: Hello, Matt.
2: We can't see you in the video stream, which is fine. It's just funny because it's nothing. You can kind of see your hat.
0: Want me to adjust the video?
2: No, you're fine.
1: So, all right, I think I know what's going on with you.
2: Just pointing that out.
0: Just for people who don't know, who
2: gout?
0: Might not listen to... No, it's not gout. It was a physical injury.
2: Oh.
0: Who may not listen to Middays with Matt, but listen to On Sports Black Conduct. First off, hi, how are you?
1: This is Matt McMaster.
0: I would love for you to listen to my show. Secondly,
3: and we would love for you to listen to Matt's show.
0: And
1: it's
0: secondly,
1: a good show.
2: It's a very good show.
3: I don't know.
1: Wow, very good.
2: I've been listening.
0: He has been listening. He's been commenting.
1: Oh,
0: we made our power rankings of people who have foot fetishes on 1620 of his own.
2: And he put me number two,
1: behind
2: top highest. Joey.
0: For sure.
2: But this was less about an actual fact, and I think it's just power ranking people he hates the most.
0: No, just no. It would go
2: because he doesn't know anything about me. I hate feet. I think they're gross.
0: Foot. The people most likely with foot fetishes at the zone would easily go.
2: I think John's
0: Joey one, Nick two, Josh three, John four.
1: Which Josh?
0: Josh Peterson.
1: Definitely not.
0: Four.
1: One of my friends is a foot guy, though.
0: Josh Odson, 5. Matt McMaster, 6. Happer, 7.
1: It's always the normal people who have the kinks.
0: John definitely is right, but you are definitely a feet
1: John
0: guy
1: does something.
0: A gout.
1: I don't want to know what
0: you
1: it
0: definitely,
1: is.
0: You There's definitely do
1: on
0: have.
1: In the bedroom of his.
0: We looked you up.
3: You
0: I looked
3: weird.
0: You up on WikiFeet.
1: Little,
0: and it was, and I was, and I
1: things.
0: Put in, I put on John Bishop, and it said it was searching for John Bishop on WikiFeet. I thought your feet were going to.
1: So
0: pop
1: anyway,
0: up.
1: You were telling the listeners who don't hear your show about yourself.
0: Oh yeah, sorry, my bad. So for those who don't listen, to my show, Matt McMaster, nice to meet you. I'm a very physically active male and
1: active,
0: active. Hmm. And I played golf yesterday, and then I played softball. And my right foot, and I talked to you about this, about the shoes. I got to get new shoes for my walking. My right foot was hurting, and I was rounding third. Mm. John, you should have seen it. I cut off third. So nice, dude.
3: Yeah, did you?
0: Such a good round off
1: A little
0: third.
1: Too nice, apparently.
0: Well, I pushed off, and all of a sudden, I kind of felt like a pop in like the arch of my foot.
1: Yeah, I know what this is.
0: And it was like a, and I'm like, oh, okay, and I'm running, and I'm like, all right. And then the kind of adrenaline, like I played the rest of the game, and I was hobbling a little bit, but I was still running. I still was fine. Still, like, I still scored another run after that. Get home, I'm like, oh, it kind of hurts to walk, and I'm just whatever. And I wake up today, and I can't walk. I can't move. If my roommate had crutches, which he did at one point, if he still had them in the house, or apartment, rather, I would have used them to work today. So I haven't left. I left the studio once today. And it was terrible.
1: And you usually are Mr. walking around after a
0: I get my steps in.
1: All right. So I'm pretty sure.
0: It's probably extra smelly where John is today because I couldn't move.
1: Have you, did anybody in the chat guess on what this could be? Have you got
0: Charles did guess. That
1: what did he say?
0: Plantar fasciitis.
1: You have plantar fasciitis. That is absolutely what you have. I have had plantar fasciitis. It's terrible. And it absolutely would come by not having the correct shoes that you are often using for walking.
3: Yeah, but I don't recall plantar fasciitis starting instantly because something popped, like he described.
0: But it was not instantly. My right foot was hurting.
3: Oh.
0: We were progressing. Not. I don't care if people know. I also do have psoriasis, and there is some joint pain that comes with that as well. Mm-hmm. Like I'm more susceptible.
1: But it's the arch.
0: Is that a? That's what. Somebody
1: no, that's if your arch is hurting right
0: yeah.
1: now. Yeah, it's plantars.
0: Yeah.
1: Yeah. So here's the so because you say you don't want to go to the doctor, right? You
0: no,
1: don't want to go
0: no.
1: to the doctor.
0: Oh well, I don't want to get an X-ray.
1: If I'm correct, and if the other person is correct, the good part about plantars is you don't need to do that. You just need to rest. You can't.
3: Yeah.
1: And I got advice from somebody who is involved in the medical field or was retired now, and he was like, put a golf ball in the freezer and then take it out and just like move your foot back and forth on it. Or like do a water bottle, same thing, where it's like frozen.
0: Yeah.
1: And just do that. And again, you have to stay off your feet, and that will eventually help you.
0: See, Tommy Hill had this injury, and he was out for like 5 weeks. And that's concerning, you know? Like, that's kind of concerning how long this might take me to get.
1: I had it in 2019, and I think I stopped doing anything like physical for about a month. So
0: I can't.
1: Yeah,
3: yeah, it lingers. It
1: Planners
3: lingers.
1: Is horrible.
3: It lingers. I had.
0: And I'm
3: it for
0: trying to
3: weeks.
0: Lose weight, and I'm trying to like.
1: Yeah, well, in this
0: be
1: case,
0: active.
1: It's got to be about calorie in and calorie out now.
0: But I like food.
1: Yep, I know.
3: Yep. Well, the good news is you're disabled to the point where you shouldn't be going out and getting anything anyway.
1: Excellent
3: so
1: call,

0: job.
1: Can't go to Shucks now.
2: Just lay up and starve yourself.
0: Lots of salads.
3: Don't say that.
1: Well, you can.
3: Salad. I'm going to Brazenhead today. I'm going to see Katie, and I'm going to have a Guinness.
0: Okay. All right. Well, the diet starts Monday.
2: Yeah.
3: Well, yeah, because it's going to have to, because I got plans this week.
0: Yep. So here's the good thing, though. You don't need surgery for this. You just need rest.
2: Yep.
0: You know, but that sucks because you're trying to be active. I understand.
3: I got to take up a hobby. Take up, like, go-karting or something.
1: How?
2: Go-karting?
0: What are you, 12?
1: You need your feet for that.
0: Oh, good call, Matt.
2: You do need your feet for
1: that. There's pedals.
3: Yeah, but, I mean, can I not drive now? I drove today.
2: No, I mean, I still went for walks on Planner. It just sucked.
0: Yeah.
3: I'm in the,
1: get one of those hoverboards. You know, this little.
0: Do you have a membership to any gyms? You could go swimming. When I had Planners, that's what I did. I went swimming.
1: That's good.
0: Yeah.
3: Yeah.
2: There's also a place called the Missouri River, too.
0: Swimming is great for burning calories. In terms of, like, calories burned per minute for, like, an activity, swimming is up there.
3: When I was working part-time in Chicago, I would swim a lot.
2: Okay. There you go.
3: Part of the reason I did that was I was not good at swimming. I knew how to swim.
0: Wow, you're being very defensive. Put it on the internet.
3: Okay, can I be real with you? I told the girl that I was going out with that I wasn't good at swimming, and she was like, did you have to learn how to swim at the age of 21? And I told her, I didn't have to learn how to do it, but I had to get better at it, or I was like, I was doggy paddling when I was 22 years old.
0: Mm.
3: And it gave her the ick.
0: That's pretty tough.
3: She did not like that I was not a good swimmer, and so she did not want to go out with me anymore.
0: I mean,
1: she sounds kind of shallow.
3: Yeah.
1: She
3: sounds like you dodged a bullet.
0: Speaking of shallow, that's the end of the pool Matt has to hang out in. Yes. Nice. I can't swim.
3: I can swim.
0: Makes submerged rights chance.
1: I was at a friend's birthday party when I was like, I don't know, 7, 8, and it was at the rec center. Everybody was swimming.
0: 6, 7.
1: Nice. I was hanging out in the shallow end, which was fine. I had friends in the shallow end. We were just chilling.
0: Definitely.
1: And then some of them went over there, and one of the friend's parents is like, oh, why don't you go down there? And I'm like, I can't swim. I was like, oh, well, I could help you with that. Then he grabs me and starts trying to throw me in, and I start freaking out.
0: Classic
1: because I'm not trying to do that.
0: Yeah.
1: This person I've never met is trying to throw me into the deep end of a pool.
0: Mm.
1: And then they looked at me like I was the weird one.
0: I'd be really disappointed if my parents never did swimming lessons. I'm really happy. I feel like that's a basic skill that everybody should know how to do.
3: I didn't do swimming lessons.
0: That's honestly surprising, just knowing what I know about your family.
3: What do you know about my family?
0: Things you've told me about them.
3: What about my family
2: the idea in his family was you send your enemies to the bottom of the lake.
0: That's
2: so
0: true.
2: You don't want them to swim.
3: I mean, we're Cuban. It's just assumed we all know how to swim.
0: Okay, you're making this racist. I wasn't.
3: How am I making this racist?
0: You brought up race immediately.
3: Well, yeah, because one of my relatives.
2: Technically, he brought up a nationality.
0: That's true. My bad.
3: My relatives did make that swim. So you would think that would pass down to me.
0: Mm-hmm.
2: Well, that's not how it works.
4: Racist.
2: You have to learn how to do it.
3: Well, yeah. I really was committed to learning how to do it. At the age of 22.
0: Okay, so you can do it.
2: At the age of 22.
0: You keep saying you can do it. So.
3: No, I told you that I know how to swim. I made that very clear.
0: Then you should
3: clear.
0: Go to the gym. This is what you can do. You can swim.
2: Yes, yes.
3: We don't have a lap pool. We have like a pool in the apartment, but like all the little kids are in there all the time.
0: All right, well, get a gym membership.
2: All the time?
1: There's a problem with the pH balance in the pool. There
2: is go no early range. In the morning when they're not out there.
3: The first place I go every morning is here. I'm not doing anything in the morning that isn't working.
0: You could become a morning guy.
3: I hate the mornings.
0: You could become one. You should try waking up at like 4:30. Have you ever done that?
3: No, I woke up at 4:15.
0: You should wake up at 4:15. You could get so much done. You could accomplish so much.
3: I used to get so much done.
0: And then think about it. You get home and you're tired. Take a nap.
3: No, perfect. I don't know. No, that's exactly what I'm fighting against.
0: But if you are doing the workout in the morning, then it's a nice reward for the end of the workday.
3: A nice reward at the end of the workday is called a Guinness.
0: I know.
3: Okay?
0: I know. Okay.
3: It's called a $4.50
0: what
3: margarita.
0: What do you want from me, Matt? You're like, I don't want to eat and drink.
3: Oysters.
0: Okay. Yeah. I'm trying to help you. Oh, but I want to eat
2: but
0: and
2: I
0: drink.
2: But I want to eat and drink. Yep.
0: Okay. All right. Well, I can't talk to you.
3: I don't want to be fat, but I want to do fat things.
0: Yeah, well sometimes we've had dumb debates where it's like...
2: That's the world.
0: You could stay your perfect weight, you can eat whatever you want or whatever else. And everyone often picks the food
3: line. Someone texted in that they didn't think I weighed 200 pounds. And I think that was just them trying to get me to admit I weigh 200 pounds.
0: Hmm.
3: 212.
0: I was going to say 212. You told us this earlier this week. A lot of weight talk with you.
3: Mm-hmm. It's become my personality. I'm becoming insufferable.
0: When becoming.
3: What did I say?
0: No, I was agreeing.
3: Did I say becoming?
0: No, you said it right. I was making a joke about, now you're becoming insufferable. That was the joke.
1: Yeah.
0: Yeah. But I was beating John to the punch.
3: Like the Red Sea Scrolls.
0: When we were in Vegas, we all, Nick, Happer, myself, remember that? We stepped on the scale, Nick?
1: We did.
0: Yeah, and you and Happer had some funny reactions to stepping on the scale.
1: I don't even remember what mine said.
3: What was the scale like? Did you step on? You're like, no, we need an actual person.
0: No, I knew.
3: To step
0: I mean, it was
3: scale.
0: Like, yeah, that's what I weigh. I wasn't surprised, but like, just there was lots of jokes being cracked. Was that the first time or the second time we went there?
1: That was the second time, because I think that was Tall Beers Night.
0: Oh, what a great night that was. John, are you talking to the Creighton people about us joining you there? Hashtag bring the zone to Vegas.
3: Yeah, no, can we get this going, please?
2: Okay, well, first of all, the last time it happened, it was a Circa deal.
0: Yeah?
2: You got to talk to the people at Circa.
0: Nick, hit up Mr. Circa.
1: I don't know if they like me anymore.
3: Why don't they like you?
1: I don't know.
3: Did you win too much?
1: No.
0: He wouldn't shut up about the tight money line splits.
1: They're great tight money line splits when were telling
3: you're
1: me
3: a teaser better, aren't you? You like teasers, don't you? You're a teaser guy?
1: No.
0: I don't think Nick knows what teaser means.
1: I'm not a teaser guy.
3: Yeah. You don't like being teased?
1: No.
3: Well, you tease those cars every night when you go ahead. And
1: I'm not teasing the car. I'm telling the car exactly what I'm doing to it, and then I do it.
3: You're like, look at you, Chevy Impala.
0: I'm throwing
3: nice
0: you
3: curves.
0: In the deep end of the pool, Chevy Impala. Yeah.
1: It's a Nissan R32 Skyline, please.
3: Oh, my God. Mm. You Chevy Chevelle. Mm. Look, there's brown bits at the bottom of the pan.
0: Odson writes on the YouTube chat.
3: Oh, my producer.
0: Maybe, now follow me on this, the drinking is preventing the weight loss. Oh, there are calories
2: in
0: alcohol.
2: Yeah.
0: People forget.
2: Try to curtail the drinking.
3: Yeah, I mean, I don't drink a lot. Monday through Thursday.
2: That's the problem. Yeah. It has to be an everyday
1: thing. You don't stop gaining
2: thing.
1: Weight on the weekend.
2: Yeah.
3: I think you do.
2: No. Yeah.
3: I think there's an embargo.
2: Again,
3: it's like that one straight everybody's talking about. We just shut it down on the weekend.
0: And that's what's happening with your weight?
3: Yeah, I just tell my metabolism to keep up, kid.
0: Wow. I never thought about it that way.
3: I tell my liver, I go, you're doing a hell of a job.
0: Yeah?
3: What a trooper.
0: This is a bad conversation to have for you because it's Thursday right now. We're getting very close to the weekend.
2: Yeah.
0: And there's a horsey race this weekend that you're probably going to have booze with.
2: Oh.
1: You got your favorite horse.
2: I mean,
1: for
2: if
1: this
2: there
1: weekend?
2: Was ever one to skip, this would be the one. I mean, there's no intrigue in this race whatsoever.
3: Crupper.
0: I got a question for you,
3: Matt. We're going to do a lot of tight Zactas, tight high money Zactas.
1: Like a money line split?
3: No, it's a limited amount of horses, but Zacta 1-2 finish. We'll box them and then we'll bet a lot on it so we can get the first, second.
0: Matt, let me ask you a question. If I were to bet, so lines came out for week one of the NFL today, right? If I were to If I were to bet, the Cowboys are -2.5 against the Giants. So if I were to bet on the Dallas
3: Cowboys.
0: Game?
3: Where's the game?
0: It's in New York. It's on the road. So if I were
3: to bet. Giants +2.5 all day.
0: Let me continue with the example. And
3: what's
0: the
3: over under?
0: I mean, honestly, I can probably tell you that.
3: Well, you would think what, like 44.5?
0: Actually, I think
3: that's
0: what the number was.
3: If I had to guess.
0: 48.5.
3: 48.5? All right, we'll go with an under and Giants +2.5.
0: So if the line moves, let's say that. One of the Giants players, or maybe half the roster, like decides that they're quitting football. The line would move. It would be Dallas -10.5. But I have a ticket that is Dallas -2.5. Why in horse racing? If I get a horse at, 13-1 and then he becomes the favorite, I don't have the ticket at 13-1. Seems unfair.
3: You want to know why?
0: Yeah. Why is horse racing operate in a way that literally no other sports betting does?
3: Couldn't tell you.
0: Okay. There you go.
3: I have no idea. Hey.
0: I think it's stupid. I think that's ridiculous.
2: I agree.
0: If you buy the ticket, because I don't horse race bet, but I did one time.
3: Horse race bet.
0: Yeah, I don't bet on horses.
3: There you go.
0: And the line moved against me, and then that horse won. So I was like, I would have won more money, but the line moved, or the odds moved. And I got very frustrated.
2: That seems very crooked.
3: But you can.
0: I agree. Thank you, John.
2: Well, the point is, you get it.
0: Sorry that I'm a ball knower.
2: You bet horse on something.
1: Knower. Knower.
3: Just because one person who also doesn't bet horses agrees with you doesn't mean you're a ball knower.
0: But every other sports betting operates one way.
2: It has nothing to do about knowing ball. It's about what's
3: But some people would argue that, why does horse racing have to follow a standard when they are the first ones? You know what I'm
2: what
3: saying?
2: What if the standard
3: like you
2: is...
3: Could, you're basing... Your argument is just being based on something that happened after horse racing has existed.
2: You know, the Confederacy had a standard,
0: Whoa,
2: too.
0: Whoa, Matt, you are pro-Confederacy? Yikes. This is gross.
2: You don't see the illogic in that? If I bet you right now, hey, I think the Rams are going to beat the Bears this week. We just go straight up. And then 3 days from now... It's like, well, now you got to give me 7 points. No.
0: Yeah, that would make any sense.
2: We bet you now. Mm-hmm. We bet right now.
3: Some would make the argument that, you know, you do bend, like, as much as you may not benefit from betting a horse at certain odds and those odds go down and then you don't get paid out, you could also make the argument that what if you, like, bet a horse in advance and then you find out, oh, he didn't eat his breakfast today, or he's got like a say, or you bet a horse and
0: bet on him.
2: Yeah, shouldn't have bet on him.
3: That can go
2: the whole point
1: thing?
2: Of gambling. It's trying
0: the horse
2: to
0: didn't
3: Nick,
0: have
3: stop.
0: His bacon and
3: Nick,
0: eggs.
3: Stop.
1: He had an eggs Benedict and
3: I can't really.
0: He has the poops now.
2: he's got the
3: lines move the other way. I don't really care.
1: Damn it! Why do you have the breakfast?
2: Damn
1: burrito?
2: The poops.
3: Can I be real with you? I don't care. I really don't care whether about the horse lines.
0: It's Thursday. Good job. I don't care.
3: This is out of conversation.
0: I don't agree.
3: I don't disagree. It's just the nature of the game. I don't know why they do it. I really don't have any questions.
0: Don't like it.
3: Well, here's a. You want to know a benefit? This is what I do. I'll be standing at a counter and I'll be watching the odds. So you watch the odds and you know if you're good at horse betting. Hey, this Golden Tempo was 36-1 a couple of days before he won the Kentucky Derby. The day of the Kentucky Derby, he started off at 28-1. By the time he got to the gate, he was 23-1. What does that indicate to you? Money's coming in on Golden Tempo. There's a lot of sharp money that is moving that line down. Watching the money is something you do in horse racing. If you're watching,
2: you can watch it in football too.
3: Yeah, you can. But then, you know, I'm just saying, you can do it live, and you go, "Oh my God, this horse went from being 29-1, he's all the way down to 22-1. That means a ton of money's coming. Let me run up to the counter before they open up the gates to go and place my bets." But what you guys are talking about is actually a big controversy in horse racing because. There are these automated algorithms that are now putting in a ton of money into certain horses and completely moving the lines while the race is going on. And so to Josh's point, they're auto betting these things right before they open up the gate. And so there was a horse that ran two races before the Derby that went from like 15-1 to like 7-1 right before the gates released because this algorithm bet a lot of money. So some people are very upset about that. Why they do it, I don't know. Whether or not they continue to do it, I don't care. Mm. It's a Thursday. Playing into the bet.
0: Mm.
3: Into the bit.
2: Mm.
3: Probably would be more logical if they did.
0: Thank you. That's all I'm looking for.
2: Yeah.
0: Honestly, I was actually looking for an answer, not really. Like
3: I don't know. I have no idea why. A lot of horse racing is done. It's just that's what my grandfather told me to do, so I do it.
0: Okay.
2: It's just been a crooked enterprise and remains a crooked enterprise.
3: Whoa, that is very true.
0: Man, the angle on that. Is weird.
2: Hang like you on, can what see is
0: the, just this game. Like I think I have found as I've watched more college baseball this year, I really don't like the angle at some of these ballparks. It's just so
2: well. It's
0: low.
2: because it's. I mean, they're not built.
0: Like
2: for...
0: You're just seeing the second baseman's ass.
1: I thought Minnesota played at the football field.
2: Early season tournaments they do, but they have their own field. We're watching the Minnesota Nebraska game, which still, even though they moved the time. Big Ten Network did not decide to put on another edition of Big
0: Look
2: Ten.
0: Look at this.
2: Eats.
0: You can just see his butt.
3: That's a terrible angle.
0: It's horrible. I feel like it's underground. I feel like we're shooting up almost.
2: I mean, it's a little lower than what you see in the major leagues.
3: Jordan says, Matt says yes to Southern gerrymandering.
0: Whoa. I also saw there was another comment.
3: Matt mixed states rights.
0: That's what the one.
2: Have you ever felt bad for Mr. Gerrymander?
3: Yeah. Seriously, everyone's just
2: I couldn't
3: agree
2: about
3: more.
2: Him in such a negative way. It's like, dude, it's not my fault.
3: People attribute
1: well, it's like that guy Will. Everybody always fires at him.
3: People attribute some of the worst aspects of our society to gerrymandering. They really do. That's like a big in sociology minor, no big deal. We spent a whole like 2 weeks on gerrymandering and how it's affected our lives.
0: You know? On your show?
3: No, not on my show. When I was in college.
0: Sorry, I was reading comments. There's somebody, Nick made somebody.
3: No, for the people who listen to USC and don't listen to Middays with Matt, we do not talk about gerrymandering on the show. We actually talk about women in the 90s.
0: Nick made someone.
2: Gerrymander Mondays, by the way. We need to bring that bit
0: all
2: back.
0: All right. Start that on Monday with Severe. Nick made someone. I'm following our old boss, Dave Tepper, from the Unsportsmanlike account. Nick made someone really, really mad.
2: Nick did?
0: Nick made someone pissed.
2: When?
0: Today. So he's
2: saying what?
0: Welcome to a Thursday Grum. Robin Washut joins the Grum to share some Husker takes.
2: Yeah, yeah.
0: Roar of the Crowd joins as well.
2: Yeah.
0: The Big Ten has its next target.
2: Yeah.
0: Rule and Mr. Yogurt aren't on the same page. Call us or text us, blah, blah, blah. To which Zach responds on the Liquid Trucking's own Twitter feed, glad we're treating our AD like he's a loser, space, period. Effing miserable program. Sorry, I mean program.
1: I mean, hey, he got
3: you.
1: Right.
3: He got you.
0: Thanks for calling us the program.
2: Thanks for knowing that.
1: It sounds like he's the one calling the AD a loser.
0: Yeah, that's actually true.
1: None of what I said, I just said.
3: Some people, do you think Mr. Yogurt is an endearing name?
0: Some people,
1: his last name's Dannon.
0: Some people hate that we call him Mr. Dannon.
2: Oh, would these some people be people that have anonymous accounts on a certain message board?
0: It wouldn't surprise me with Zach. Zach seems to go through fits and spurts where he likes the show a lot and then despises every fiber of our being. Mm. He follows us, so like he obviously
3: that happens.
0: Us.
2: I mean,
3: day you go from having lunch with somebody and then they call you a 23-year-old hack.
2: Did these same people also hate us for using the moose noise every time we talked about the
0: excellent question?
2: The other,
0: I don't know why people hate yogurt. I mean, I don't like eating yogurt, but I think it's a funny...
2: I like yogurt.
0: I think it's a funny...
3: Yogurt is overrated.
1: I like yogurt when it's mixed with, like, Oreos.
0: Max writes, Troy Dannon is a loser.
3: Dannon. Somebody...
2: I don't think he's a loser.
3: Somebody came up to me... someone came up to me at the Tiburon Golf League, and they were like, are you and Severe okay?
0: Why?
3: We just were yelling at each other in our
0: interview. Oh, I listened to it, yeah.
3: And they were like, are you guys good? Mm. Are you fine? And I'm like, yeah, we're totally okay.
0: Trent, I feel like Happy Husker Week isn't going to make it another day.
3: I am laughing my ass off listening to Happy Husker Week. Mm. This week's edition of Happy Husker Week. It's so good.
2: Well, it is. It's Happy Husker Week, and we're gonna enjoy more Happy Husker stuff today.
3: Is this counter programming to the Baby Back Bitches Monday?
2: The what?
0: Wow, someone's not a fan of
3: you.
0: That.
3: Don't you? Are you Middays one of the people Matt? Who listen on Sportsmanlike Conduct but don't listen to Middays with Matt?
2: Well, I didn't realize you did a bit called what is it called? When do you do it?
3: Baby Back Bitching Monday.
2: But when is that? Like, when on Monday?
3: Oh, 12:45.
0: You thought he was doing a Nick Grimm? When's that? Oh, it's on Tuesday.
1: Nice.
0: Get it?
1: Good bit.
0: No, did you do your pod last night?
1: I did.
0: Nice.
3: No. It's where we predict what we will be bitching about in Husker football.
2: I apologize.
3: We started Baby Back Bitching Monday last Monday, and we were like, oh, my God,
1: baby back, this has got legs,
3: because everybody's mad at each other.
2: That's true.
3: And then Bitching Monday, and then what comes on the Grum to begin the week? It's Happy Husker Week. I'm like, no, you're supposed to be mad at everybody.
1: We already did Fire Matt Rule Week.
0: John writes, Dan,
2: you did Fire Matt Rule Week.
4: Fire Matt Rule.
2: That was not mine.
0: Dannon is definitely a loser. Rules extension was one loser helping out another.
3: What do you guys mean that they're not on the same page? What was that? What's that about? Are they not on the same page?
0: Well, I have found it interesting that everything Rule says about NIL, like Dannon definitely seems to disagree with.
3: Like, when did that happen?
0: Well, I mean, it's happened a few times lately, but it happened again today.
2: Dannon's saying you can't believe everything you hear in terms of...
3: Oh, and then Rule being we got to catch up.
0: The rosters are very real.
2: Yeah. Right, but then Rule said, yeah, I mean, it does.
0: I just find it interesting.
2: Yeah, it does oppose each other to a degree.
3: I guess it's interesting. I've never thought of it that way. I just think it's just two guys in two very different positions who have to have different remarks on top of that.
2: I don't think they have to have different remarks.
3: Well, Rule... I mean, Rule should never stop asking for money.
0: Like, no one disagrees with that.
3: He's got to keep asking for money. But then also, like, Dannon at times does have to play a little defensive to be like, you know, hey, it's not all our fault. We can't get all.
0: Well, that's not what he said, though. He said that he doesn't know if he should believe some of the numbers that are out there.
3: Well, doesn't that kind of play into his hand of not being at the top, though? Like, oh, I don't believe everything you hear, that everybody else is outspending us.
0: Oh, so you're saying when he says that he's...
3: deflecting a little
0: bit. Nebraska's doing a really good job.
3: I think he's deflecting. Like, don't believe everything you hear. Don't believe $50 million rosters.
0: Okay, now I'm confused.
3: No, you're not.
0: I'm confused because those are real, though.
3: Those numbers are real?
0: $50 million rosters? Those are real.
3: But he's saying they're not real.
0: I know, and Rule is saying they're real. So that's where, again, they're talking past
3: each other a
0: little
3: bit. But I don't, once again, that's what I'm saying. I don't look at them as two guys talking about the same thing Or no, I don't look at them as two guys like disagreeing with each other. I think they're just in different positions where it's more they got to communicate a certain way. I don't think they're off script.
0: Why?
3: Because why would Matt Rhule not stop asking for money and not still be like, hey, give me more money? And why would he not play into these rosters exist, we need to exist with them, give us more money? Why would he not stop playing into that?
0: I agree, but when Dannon says, don't believe everything you hear, when I heard that quote last night, I'm thinking, so is he saying that those types of rosters don't exist? He doesn't need to say that. Because, again, I think that they do exist.
3: I don't read into it too much. Okay. But you can. I mean,
0: I'm not reading into it. I'm just saying they seem to read into it. Talk past each other a little bit.
2: It does seem a little contradictory.
0: Mm-hmm.
2: I also think that both can be true.
0: But I didn't call him an idiot like Nick did.
1: Apparently. I also didn't call
0: him loser,
1: an idiot.
0: Sorry.
1: Or a loser. Nothing that I typed said anything about him being a loser.
0: I thought nicknames were fun. We used to, in America, love nicknames.
2: We did.
0: We loved nicknames. And now you can't call a guy with the name Dan and Yogurt.
3: Damn. Are you really talking to the guy who just got called Matt McStates Rights?
0: Well, that's different. Yours is just like your last name.
2: Are you not States Rights?
3: I don't know what I am, John.
2: Oh, okay.
3: I'm trying to find that out.
0: Mm. Confederacy McMaster.
3: Okay, that is a bad one.
2: Matt McConfederacy.
0: If you don't know if you're a States Rights guy or not,
1: Matt
0: McSouth
1: will rise again.
0: Oh, is that what you're saying?
2: Matt McSouth will rise again.
3: That's not that good.
2: That's pretty good.
0: Mm.
3: That was a cackle. You just cackled there.
2: Yeah.
0: He's in a good mood today, Matt.
1: Yeah.
3: I got to keep him there.
2: I don't know if I'm in a good mood. I'm just here.
0: You got baseball on. You're in a great mood.
2: Well, there's a lot of baseball.
0: It's your favorite sport.
2: There's a lot of baseball on.
0: I know. And we're watching Nebraska, Minnesota.
1: Or how about we watch the qualifying for the 24 hours of Nürburgring?
0: I thought you. Uh-oh, Nürnberg's back in the news. Yeah. I thought you loved college baseball. You do a segment on Tuesday.
2: That's right. This is college baseball.
0: In January, when the sport's about to begin, all you do is fawn over it, and now we have it on, and you're like, "Can we watch qualifying?"
1: Well, Max Verstappen is breaking records and doing historic things
0: on your laptop or computer or whatever.
1: Hmm.
0: Yeah. Hmm. Or your phone.
1: Hmm.
0: Yeah. Okay.
3: I can't believe I have plantar fasciitis.
0: You'll be fine. Seriously.
2: It happens to all of us.
0: It does, and then you'll be fine. You just can't do anything
3: for
0: a while.
3: But I'm trying to have a hot College World Series. A hot Matt College World
0: Series.
3: Matt,
0: it's time to give up on some of those dreams.
1: You can just have a Matt College World Series.
0: There you go.
2: I hate to tell you this, but you're not going to play in the College World Series.
3: No, yeah. I want to be hot at the College World
1: Series. Well, I've got good news. It's usually, what, 90?
2: Yep. Just stand outside. You'll be plenty hot.
0: Yeah. You're going to be toasty.
2: Especially if you're wearing, you're still wearing sweatshirts.
3: Yeah, I got to take my other psoriasis shot today so I can
0: see if they have a plantar shot as well.
3: A plantar shot?
0: A plantar fasciitis
1: shot. Are you taking that medicine that sounds like a Harry Potter spell?
3: Riziskism Gavrism?
1: Yeah.
3: Yeah. It's Sky Rizzy. Nothing is everything.
0: Every time I see that commercial, I think of you.
3: Mm-hmm.
0: Otzen writes, a Mac College World Series where you keep both feet on the floor and not put one in a chair for the video stream to see.
1: You absolutely keep both feet planted.
3: But it might actually, if I still have plantar fasciitis, it actually might be good for me to keep my foot elevated during the show.
0: No, plantar, you don't need it to be elevated. You'll be fine.
2: Just do what he said and get a frozen water bottle and roll it under
0: your foot.
2: Seriously,
0: you'll be surprised at how good that feels.
3: I'm going to watch Memento today.
0: Okay. You've been saying that all week. I look forward to your review.
3: You.
2: All right. There you go. 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R.I.P. to Matt's foot.
0: Oh, he'll be fine. He'll learn how to walk without a foot.
5: You guys just think I'm acting.
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0: Two out of us three have had planters. We know what it's like.
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0: scooter. You can use it for a variety of things.
6: Yes,
2: it is.
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0: Wow.
2: Oh, that's very penguin of you.
0: Nice reference.
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8: Today, highs in the low 80s, but it's a dry and windy one, with wind gusts up to 40 miles per hour, giving us an elevated fire weather risk. Tonight, chance of rain early with lows in the mid to upper 50s and a little less breezy. Tomorrow, we've got a bit of a warm-up into the low 90s with a chance of thunderstorms late. I'm meteorologist Ainsley Goble with KETV Newswatch 7.
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0: They'll show you what sports talk really is.
1: Okay, Thursday.
2: Oh, man, it's great to be here.
1: Thursday, and we got live college baseball on our TV.
2: Yeah, we do, Nick.
1: A very important game.
2: A sport you love. On sports.

0: Now, Josh, I know you don't realize this because you're a freak, but it's possible to love more than one sport.
1: I love more than one sport. Love the NBA playoffs.
2: See, but that's not loving a sport. That's only loving an event in a sport. That's not loving a sport.
0: That's like saying you love hamburgers, but what you really like is the tiny piece of onion in the hamburger.
1: I mean, so I do. Good point. That's not true. It'd be like a large piece of bacon. So do I only love football?
2: Yeah, but this year's bacon is a weaker bacon than we've seen in recent bacons.
1: That Nick's bacon's pretty solid. That Nick's bacon is pretty
2: solid. Yeah, Nick's bacon is kind of...
1: pretty solid.
2: It's kind of chewy and...
1: pretty solid.
2: Not that good.
1: So wait, I like the baseball playoffs. I don't love the baseball playoffs? I guess I don't. I only like...
2: well, no. It's okay. You love an event, but you can't say you love a sport if you don't love the sport.
1: Okay. Maybe I only love football then.
0: We know you only love football.
1: I love football. I like other things.
2: Then why don't you want a 2014 playoff, Josh? Do you not like...
1: Excellent question, John. I would love more games in December that matter. That sounds awesome.
2: If this year's NBA playoff field were bacon, it would be the kind of bacon that you get at, like, the...
0: from a dude in an alley.
2: No, the kind that comes in the Continental Breakfast
0: bacon.
2: Buffet.
1: Oh, that bacon
2: at like,
1: sucks.
2: At like the Holiday Inn Express.
1: That bacon is so disappointing.
0: It kind of looks like the toy bacon. Like you,
1: it does.
2: It's either like ultra thin.
1: It's like they drew the waves and lines on it.
2: It's either like ultra thin and it basically collapses in your mouth.
1: You grab it and it goes,
0: it
1: crumbles.
0: Just disintegrates.
2: Or it's real soggy and
1: no in between,
2: and almost you're almost afraid it's undercooked.
1: There's literally no in between.
2: Mm-hmm. Yeah,
1: bacon. Yeah, it's such a bummer. It's a very big bummer. Blue JR6 writes, "It's turkey bacon. Turkey bacon sucks."
0: I don't know if I'm anti turkey bacon. I don't
1: it's
0: know. I might have had it once.
1: I've had it two
2: it
1: times.
2: Depends
0: turkey
2: on
0: jerky.
2: It depends on
0: good.
2: How it's made. It can be good. Mm-hmm. It's not as good as the OG. The best turkey bacon cannot outdo the best bacon bacon.
1: I'd rather have the weird hotel bacon than turkey bacon.
0: My dad used to like to make things
2: with
0: ground
2: that.
0: Turkey.
2: I don't like the weird hotel bacon.
1: Yeah.
2: I usually just avoid that and go straight to the sausage.
1: Yeah.
2: If there is sausage.
1: Yeah.
2: If there's no sausage, you know.
1: Then it's not a protein breakfast.
0: My dad loves turkey sausage.
2: Not a protein breakfast.
1: Mmm.
2: Yeah.
1: Wow.
2: Well, the grum down is... here.
1: Great to be here.
0: Nice.
2: Final regular season weekend. It starts a day early. Did you know that Creighton is playing their game at the home of the Cincinnati Reds today?
1: I didn't.
0: You can listen to it on Yacht Rock 1180.
1: Really?
0: Yeah.
2: Yeah, Glenn's there.
1: Have we been doing road games this year?
2: Glenn's doing this road game.
1: Okay,
0: it
1: interesting.
0: Was a special request, and we said absolutely.
1: Just this game or the whole series?
0: As of now, only this game.
2: Yeah, well, because Xavier's home ballpark is...
1: oh, wait, so they're going to be back at Xavier's ballpark tomorrow?
2: Yes.
1: So he just wanted to call a game at a major league ballpark? Is he checking off a box? Is that what's going
2: on? I have
1: on?
2: No idea.
1: And this is not being critical. It's
2: I
1: more
2: don't know.
1: A little confusion. A little confusion.
2: I mean, he's doing it.
1: What time's that at? 5?
2: Approximately 4? 4 o'clock.
1: 4 o'clock. All right. Should we do check-ins?
2: We can do check-ins.
1: Can we do check-ins, Nick? We can do check-ins, right?
2: Let's we need do to that. Do check-ins.
1: That sounds awesome.
2: Because unfortunately, we won't be able to see it.
1: How come?
2: Because it's on like Xavier's own. Unless you have a subscription to Xavier Plus or whatever the internet they have.
1: It's not on ESPN Plus?
2: Apparently not.
1: What? They don't have a Xavier John Bishop and a Xavier Connor Happer?
2: Well, they do, but they just don't work for ESPN Plus.
1: Wow, that's pathetic. Welcome to the Big East, I guess.
2: I know.
1: Man, never would happen around here.
2: Dannon, or as he has been dubbed on this show, Mr. Yogurt.
1: And it's not an insult.
2: No, it's Dannon. Just...
0: It's his last name sounds like the name of the people that make yogurt.
2: If his name was Troy Yoplait, you damn bet you we'd be calling him Mr. Yogurt.
1: Yeah.
2: We got to be fair. If we're going to do it, if his last name was Yoplait, we got to do it if it's Dannon.
1: Yeah.
2: Or what's other yogurts?
3: Dannon.
0: Activia.
2: What's that Greek one? Chobani.
1: Chobani.
2: His last name was Chobani. You dang right we'd be calling him Mr. Yogurt.
1: If his last name
2: if
1: was
2: his last name
1: Sanders,
2: was Whopper, we'd be calling him Mr. Burger.
1: If his last name was Sanders, we'd call him the Colonel. Or we'd call him Mr. Chicken.
0: Chicken, chicken, chicken.
1: Not every... See, like, it's weird how some people hear what we do and they're like, oh, you're probably saying this and this and this about him. It's like, that's strange that you took our comment and made it about some really weird crap.
2: Mm-hmm.
1: We are just trying to have a little bit of fun on the show. A little bit of fun on the show.
2: Yeah.
1: So we'll talk about Mr. Yogurt later today.
2: Robin Washit. We call him the Colonel.
1: We do, actually. That's
2: well,
1: true.
2: Because he, you know, he...
1: Colonel.
2: I wonder... Well...
1: What? Be,
2: no other horses are running in this horse race this weekend.
1: Apparently not.
2: Maybe they can. Maybe he can get Wildfire.
1: I go run? Maybe I'll go run.
0: You're
2: Nate,
0: good
2: at
0: that.
2: Nate Roar.
1: Nice. We call him Dinosaur.
2: We call him Mr.
0: Roar!
2: We call him Mr. Lion.
1: Yep, exactly. Oh, I bet that's an insult too to some.
2: Going to preview the Husker softball regional. Did you see that
1: regionals?
2: Friend of the Grum, Bill Conley, did a big old write up about the softball regionals?
1: What?
2: Yeah.
1: There is a lot of graphs
2: and charts.
1: Do you really?
2: Well, a graph and a chart.
1: You have one singular graph.
2: I have a graph and a chart.
1: There is a lot of crossover with college football media and softball. Stuart Mandel did a whole preview of the tournament today. I wonder what it is, but some college football people love softball, but yet they don't really
2: do
1: care
2: they?
1: About baseball. What's up with your sport, Nick?
2: Do they?
1: Yeah, seriously. I'm not even kidding. Mandel pricked the whole tournament. He has Nebraska making it to the championship and... losing to Texas Tech.
0: Mm.
1: Yeah.
2: 24, the playoff nobody wanted.
1: An excellent graphic coming your way from my pal John Bishop. He got on
2: like that one?
1: I sent it to somebody and we had a good chuckle about it. You could probably guess who I sent it to.
2: Yeah.
1: Yeah. Oh,
2: it
1: nice
2: must
1: job,
2: be
1: Nick.
2: PGA Championship week because it's time for I Don't Care.
1: Oh, we were watching that earlier.
2: I don't care.
1: I love the PGA Championship.
2: Would you rather
0: watch more into golf lately.
2: A minor major or a major, major college baseball
1: regular
2: season game?
1: Honestly, I'd rather watch the major. But I'm happy to watch baseball because I love baseball. I love other sports other than football.
0: Name other sports.
1: Basketball. I already said I love the
0: Name
1: NBA playoffs.
0: Name them all.
1: Also, I love basketball. Basketball as a sport is an awesome sport. I'm a huge fan of basketball.
2: Why do you always knock it when we talk about college basketball?
1: There's just some missed shots from time to time.
0: Yeah, that's college basketball.
2: Yeah, and you've been watching these NBA playoffs. A lot of missed shots there, too.
1: A lot of makes.
2: A lot of mediocre play.
1: Well, in some games there has been.
0: It doesn't get boring to you that everybody, they can shoot and you know they're going to make it?
1: I mean, it's
0: is that not boring?
1: No, it's pretty exciting.
0: Where's the drama?
1: I mean,
0: the anticipation.
1: They miss. Nick,
2: plus, there's
1: not
2: all
1: perfect.
2: The flopping and the foul baiting. And
0: yeah.
2: It's just
0: you like the flopping and flooping?
1: No, I
2: very distasteful.
1: Down with the Thunder. I'm with you guys on that.
2: It could have been Bo
1: Pelini.
2: No, Pribula or Pribula.
1: Pribula
2: or Pribula or I've heard it said many different ways. That was something that came out of the Calandria story this week. It could have been Bo.
1: Yes, and there was also the things that Calandria said about Nebraska's skill players that we didn't get into yesterday.
2: And
1: either.
2: We will.
1: Awesome.
2: Is Creighton volleyball coach Brian Rosen insane?
0: Wow.
1: First you call a guy named Dan and Yogurt, and
2: yeah.
1: Now you call a coach insane? Wow.
0: I think that's more damage.
1: Nick, take a screenshot and share it with that
2: come
1: guy.
2: Come on,
1: who's
2: White
1: really
2: Knighters.
1: Yeah.
2: Where are you now?
1: Yeah. That's
2: well, come on. Message board White Knighters.
1: Classic John.
2: I just called a local coach insane.
1: Classic John hating the Blue
2: Jays. Or at least
1: Jays.
2: I just asked the question.
1: Is he insane? Just asking questions.
2: And how many leak flashes will we get in the Grum?
1: I love it how you are so pissy about this all week long. And you, purveyor of the Grum Down, included it on the Grum Down. Now you have to allow for every leak flash.
2: I don't
1: to go
2: have
1: through.
2: To allow.
1: Then why'd you put it on the Grum Down?
2: I mean, you're going to do it no matter if I want it or not.
1: I saw recently Joey Skedge, as we call him now. He put out there was a Panthers leak flash, and it was like 10 games.
0: Wow.
1: Yeah.
2: Wow, shocking. I can't believe that the whole schedule is going to be out before the schedule is released.
1: I can't believe
2: it. By the way, got to agree with great friend of the program and regular Thursday football season guest Todd Furman, who tweeted out today.
1: No, screw you both. God, you guys are...
0: Hey, he's a friend of ours.
1: Me, you accuse me of not loving sports. Meanwhile, all John does is just complain.
2: Hold on.
1: This is
2: weak
1: sauce.
2: New resolution for next May before the NFL schedule is announced. Nobody should use the word leaked when games are being shared in an intentional format. That's true.
1: Mm-hmm.
2: That's true. Is it not? You can cry all you want, you dumbass Cowboy fan. Mm. He's right.
1: Mm.
2: He's right. It's not a leak. They're putting these out on purpose.
1: Well, you're the one who made it say leak flash.
2: Well, it's because it sounds funny. And you came up with the name.
1: It's a great name. Sad Husker fan, why does John hate football? Excellent question.
2: No, I love football.
1: Do you?
2: I love it. I love it in football season.
1: Mm, interesting.
2: I love my seasons.
1: Joey Skedge writes on the YouTube chat, bah humbug, John.
2: It's not a leak. It's real. It's not. I mean, they're doing it on purpose.
1: Yeah.
2: To get people talking about it, and you keep falling for it.
1: It's awesome. It's a fun topic. Also, speaking of fun
2: topics. How much
1: topics,
2: is Raj paying you for this?
1: Zero. I wish he was paying me.
2: You should be.
1: I really wish he should
2: be getting paid.
1: Also, I had a great idea for a deep dive into Nebraska's schedule. I spent time last night doing the homework, and it's not very interesting. I'll explain later.
2: Oh, really?
1: On. I'm like honestly bummed. I was like, this is going to be awesome. Last year, it was like a huge thing that we discussed, and then I did it, and I was like, okay, never mind. Kind of boring. And I'll explain why it's kind of boring later on. The topic won't be
2: so
1: boring,
2: Josh
1: but the
2: Peterson,
1: answers.
2: Wait a schedule talk is boring.
1: No, I love schedule talk.
0: I can't believe you're calling the Huskers boring on Happy Husker Week.
1: I just got a text that said, I say this with love, please stop. I don't even know what I'm doing right now. What am I doing?
2: I don't know.
1: What did I do?
2: I don't know.
0: You called Dan an idiot.
1: No, I didn't. That was you.
0: No, I didn't.
1: You called him a loser. By the way, have you seen this story?
2: No, what?
1: Adam Schefter says that Micah Parsons is a candidate to be placed on the physically unable to perform list to start the season.
2: Yeah.
1: Yeesh.
2: Well, he was famously injured. Pretty bad knee injury. Meanwhile, all Chiefs fans are like, no, no, totally. Patrick will be totally fine by the beginning of the season.
1: Mahomes is starting.
2: No problems at all.
1: Mahomes is starting.
2: Yeah.
1: He's definitely starting.
2: When he's healthy.
1: Oh, Joey just sent a leak flash.
0: Oh.
2: Leak flash. It's time for an NFL schedule leak flash.
3: Leak flash.
2: From the leak flash leak desk.
1: October 4th, week 4. Broncos at 49ers, 425. Oh, baby.
2: Wow.
1: If that ain't a football game.
2: I'm just sad that after seeing all of these
1: silly things.
3: Leak flash.
2: I'm going to miss when we had great games on Sunday afternoons. Now that they're moving, seems like they move all the great games to the day before Thanksgiving, the day of Thanksgiving, the day before Christmas, Christmas Day.
1: Mm-hmm. There are a lot. Oh, by the way, again, I'm not teasing a boring segment. The results are boring, but the segment will be interesting. I will explain when we get there. You will see it when I unveil what I have studied.
2: So the excitement will be
1: in the segment.
2: In the segment.
1: In us.
2: But the conclusion will be boring.
1: It's just surprisingly a nothing burger.
0: Are you going to make the joke I think you're going to make, John?
2: No, I'm just trying to think of like a movie analogy. So, for example, and I didn't see this movie, but the Royal Rumble movie where the dude snaps his fingers and half the world dies. If they would have just settled
1: the Royal Rumble movie.
2: If they would have
1: He's
2: just
1: talking about Endgame.
2: If they would have just settled that conflict by the guy who snaps his finger saying
1: Thanos.
2: Yeah, I'm kind of done now. I'm going to retire. See you later. And then
1: that's exactly what he did. But then some really,
2: oh my God, no wonder that movie's so boring.
1: Mm-hmm. That's what happened. But then
2: he retired?
1: He literally did. Yeah. At the end of one of the movies, he sat down and he goes, and then he was going to live his life.
2: You're kidding!
1: Yeah, and then somebody went and they chopped his head off.
0: He went to a planet. He wanted to live out the rest of his days. And then Thor.
1: But then time travel happened.
2: Man, I'm glad I didn't get into
0: that. See, I thought John was a lot nicer than I thought. Because I thought he was going to make a sex joke about you. Exciting at the time, but ultimately disappointing.
1: No! Nobody would say that about me. It'll be a great segment. We'll get to it later.
2: We will. But it is Happy Husker Football Week, and as we go to break, here is today's Happy Husker Week factoid of the day.
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5: 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The last full season where patrons in the South Stadium will have to walk 96 steps to get to the nearest concessions and bathrooms. And now, Unsportsmanlike Conduct is very happy to announce today's Happy Husker Football Factoid of the Day.
6: The back half of Nebraska's 2026 schedule is daunting, with three college football playoff teams and the defending national champions showing up on the opposite sideline. In fact, the Indiana Hoosiers start this gauntlet October 10th in front of the Sea of Red in Memorial Stadium. Did you know, despite Indiana being one of the worst programs historically in college football history, the Huskers have a losing record against the Hoosiers? At one point, Nebraska lost 9 of 10 games to Indiana, with the only non-loss being a tie in 1950. But the Huskers have the last win in Lincoln, a 35-21 decision in which Nebraska's special teams dominated the night. Look out, Indiana. The Big Red Machine is coming for you this October.
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0: It's a great app.
2: It's a great app. It's a lot better than the Big Ten Conference right now. Shocking.
1: They went to another commercial.
0: Incredible.
1: We are going on
2: at least 15 minutes.
1: Yeah.
2: Of a review.
1: No, it's now over 20.
2: Of a review at first base that involved a collision between Minnesota's fielder and Nebraska's base runner, who was bunting, who was sacrificing. And there was a collision. And I don't know why this review is taking this long.
1: It's very confusing.
2: It is perhaps this is peak Big Ten. A conference that does not care about baseball. And they obviously don't care if this game goes all night.
1: Well, they should, because remember they had to move the game
2: up. They had to move the game because of the weather, yeah. But anyway.
1: So Evan Bland tweeted 6 minutes ago that it was closing in on a 15-minute review. So that means we are now at 20 minutes. You could watch an entire episode of a sitcom, an old-school sitcom, yeah, in the amount of time, an episode of Cheers or Seinfeld,
2: yeah,
1: The Office,
2: yeah,
1: Scrubs. No, don't do that. That's a waste of time. I'd rather just watch the umpires standing around.
0: How I Met Your Mother?
1: Only the early seasons.
2: I am baffled as to why this is taking so long. Now at least two of the umpires are talking to Will Bolt, so I'm not sure what the deal is right now. But anyway, there's no score.
1: It's amazing, man.
2: In the third inning.
1: All right, we'll keep an eye on it for you. We'll let you know when they start playing again.
2: Oh, looks like they may actually be playing again.
1: All the reaction from the players is like, what's actually happening right now? Oh, my gosh.
2: So
1: that
2: after
1: is
2: all of that, nothing happened. The sacrifice.
1: I hope that guy feels like an idiot.
2: The sacrifice moved the man to second. Mm-hmm. There's one out. No one's on at first. Mm-hmm. So
0: incredible.
2: That was, again, peak Big Ten.
1: Yeah, it definitely was.
2: Did you see this? Did you hear about this? CBS did their a full 1 through 138
1: right.
2: College football ranking.
1: Awesome. We've got to that time of the year, Nick.
0: Awesome.
1: Exact. No, say it a little more. Oomph.
0: Awesome.
2: Would you like to? Have you seen this?
1: I have not. No.
2: Would you like to guess where Nebraska is?
1: 48.
2: Nick, would you take the over or the? Would you like a better ranking or a worse ranking than 48?
0: Worse.
2: What a moron. 35th.
1: 35th.
0: Wow.
1: Just outside the top 25.
2: 35th.
0: Sorry, I forgot that they were 8th overall in college football, according to that one other ranking.
2: Wedged between TCU and Auburn. Just looking here, let's see. Let's see if we can find some of Nebraska's. Well, let's see. Let's see all the opponents that are ranked ahead of Nebraska on their schedule this year.
1: I feel like this will be pretty easy to guess.
2: Ohio State.
1: Indiana. So wait, tell me their numbers. Ohio State is 1.
2: Indiana is 6.
1: Okay, and then Oregon is going to be up there pretty high.
2: I didn't go in order. Oregon, so Ohio State 1, Oregon 3, Indiana 6.
1: All right, I'm guessing the next team on the list will be Iowa.
2: Looking, no.
1: Is it Washington?
2: Washington, 19. Take that, Jack Mitchell.
1: And then Iowa?
2: Iowa, 23.
1: And then Illinois?
2: 28.
1: And I do not believe anybody else will be in front of them.
2: Nobody else on Nebraska's schedule is. Oh, wait, no, there's Ohio. No, just kidding.
1: Nah, so that's 6 teams? 6 teams they view as better than Nebraska?
2: Is that 6 that we listed?
1: Yeah,
2: that is 6 that we listed.
1: 3 playoff teams and then the other 3.
2: That is 6 that we listed. Mm-hmm. Yeah.
1: Who's the next closest? Is it Michigan State?
2: They don't play Minnesota this year, right?
1: Nope. They don't play Wisconsin this year.
2: Don't play Northwestern. Don't play UCLA.
1: Nope.
2: Maryland.
1: Really? Maryland, where are they
2: 51.
1: At? Okay. And then probably Michigan State.
2: Unless
1: they have Rutgers out of Michigan State, which again would also
2: yes,
1: be strange.
2: The Rutgers, 64.
1: Wow.
2: Michigan State, 66. And the Huskers will get a run.
1: By the way, that took 25 minutes, and they made no change to the play.
2: Right.
0: Wild.
1: Yeah.
2: So there you go. By the way, if you're wondering about old Ohio, because they will be the highest ranked, I think. Yeah, they'll be the highest-ranked non-conference team. right? Who's the other non-conference?
1: Well,
2: I keep forgetting. It's Bowling Green.
1: North Dakota and Bowling Green.
2: Ohio is 101.
1: Bowling Green, 118.
2: 120.
1: Okay. And then Northern Dakota, NA.
2: Will be not on this list.
1: Not applicable. Yeah.
2: So we were talking about this during the crossover a little bit.
0: Horses.
1: Nope.
2: But Troy Dannon last night, you know, they got on the subject of the arbitration case. Nebraska losing the arbitration case against NIL. Go!
4: Big, big shoes.
2: And the quote he had was, I see a lot of roster numbers out there floating around. He's talking about the dollar figures, $50 million rosters, etc. I see a lot of roster numbers out there floating around, and I don't believe a lot of them. But nonetheless, if School A touts that they're going to be able to provide their student athletes X, then Nebraska wants to be able, whether it does or doesn't pay, to have the same pathway to provide our athletes. I think we all have to take, with a big grain of salt, the things we read and hear. A lot of deals schools are saying they've done, but they have not passed through the system yet. And I'm not being Pollyannish. There's some people that, frankly, aren't paying attention to the rules, and we're not going to do that. We're going to follow the rules. That was Troy Dannon.
1: Mm-hmm.
2: Last night. Now, there's a couple of things in there. The first thing is what we talked about during the crossover, and that is you got to take it with a great big grain of salt, the things we read in here.
1: Mm-hmm.
2: I see a lot of roster numbers floating around, and I don't believe a lot of them.
1: Mm-hmm.
2: To which, in a separate interview that Matt Rhule did a couple of weeks ago, he said that the $30 to $40 million roster numbers banding about are, quote, very real. And potentially underestimated.
1: Yeah, that's what he said when they did the stadium announcement a few weeks ago.
2: So it does appear that those opinions are contradictory. I mean, one guy's saying, don't believe a lot of the numbers. Rule saying, believe the numbers, and maybe they're underestimated.
1: Mm-hmm. And certainly the Husker Online stuff, which we have made reference to now, I think on like every show this week, which they reported last week on Husker Online, that six rosters are estimated this season to be above $50 million. Mm-hmm. Miami, Oregon, Ohio State, Texas Tech, Texas, and LSU. And then there's these ranges, right, where it's like those schools are above 50, and then there's this $45 to $50 million group, et cetera, et cetera. And that Nebraska is at $29 million and is in a 25 to 30 range, mm-hmm, is where their roster is. And I mean, Sipple mentioned it when he talked to us a couple days ago. They've talked about it on their shows. They've written about it. Like I've heard similar numbers enough that I definitely think that this is the case, that this is where these rosters are. And Rhule has talked about it a lot. He talked about going back into last season, in the end of last season, about $30 to $40 million rosters.
2: Right.
1: And, of course, now they have gone up in cost.
2: I think there's some plausibility what McMaster was talking about, because one guy's trying to get more money, the other guy's trying to kind of settle the conversation down about all the money and whether or not, because, you know, Troy Dannon has got several mouths to feed. He has
5: Dannon,
2: DBK, and Fred, and Will Bolt, and
0: yogurt.
2: Ronda Revell.
0: Is he giving him a licky mat?
2: So I do understand where Matt is coming from with his point, but it is also contradictory that one guy is saying, absolutely, this stuff's real and it's spectacular. Mm-hmm. And another is saying, well, don't believe all of it. And I also believe, I mean, that is one of the biggest problems with this whole crooked enterprise of modern college sports is, there's no verification. None.
1: Yeah, I mean, really what we're going off of right now is reporting in terms of like what Sean had on Husker Online. Sean
2: exactly.
1: Kelly. And, you know, my own, like what I have heard from people. And I've
2: sure
1: made reference multiple times on the show over the last year or so to hearing something about Indiana football. And their number and what I heard seems to very much fit in with a lot of the other reporting that we have seen around the sport and their current number being much higher. But you're right. Like, all of this is, I don't want to say hearsay, because that just it makes it sound like it's just a bunch of rumors and things like that. Like, I think that there is good reporting that has been done on this. I think that there is truth that is being done on this. That said, I understand why John will text in and say when it comes to paying players and donor messaging, it makes complete sense for overestimating what you need and underestimating what you have.
2: Right.
1: You know?
2: Absolutely. And a lot of other places are probably doing this.
1: Sure.
2: You know? And there is no central clearinghouse. There is no capologist. Well, I'm what I'm saying, though, is we know what the 49ers have to spend on a roster.
1: Mm-hmm.
2: And we know what they are under the cap.
1: Mm-hmm.
2: We know what the L.A. Dodgers have to spend and how much they've spent over the luxury tax. We know all these things. In college sports, we don't know anything. So there's a lot of BS out there. Now, some of it may be less BS-y than others, but it's out there.
1: Sure.
2: But it is interesting to hear the two sides just kind of go in completely
1: different directions. And that, like what I said earlier, I was not trying to be critical. It's just I find it interesting that they're kind of saying different things. For the record, I side more with Matt Rhule on this. I think he is telling the truth more than Dannon is telling the truth at this moment in time. And again, part of that is what I've heard. Part of it is knowing how Nebraska's class came together at the very end, and one player in particular, that there was extra money that had to get thrown into the pot to make sure that they landed that guy at the, you know, at the last possible moment. That stuff is real. If that wasn't happening, I don't think that they get this guy.
2: Right.
1: And if that's not happening, it has to happen, and rather in response to what's going on around the country.
2: I think the other part of it that's also very interesting is the last thing that he said. There's some people that, frankly, aren't paying attention to the rules, and we're not going to do that. We're going to follow the rules.
1: And that's something we've been talking about a lot lately.
2: They have, Nebraska and Dannon is leaning into, we're going to do this the right way,
1: mm-hmm.
2: which is why they took their cases to court. Meanwhile, other schools are just saying, full steam ahead. You know, if everybody who's out here on the interstate is doing 15 over the speed limit, I'm going to do 15 over the speed limit because they can't pull us all over. And meanwhile, here's Nebraska, you know, tutting along in the slow lane.
1: King tut. Nice.
2: Abiding by the rules. And I asked this question the other day, but I wonder if some of this is to allow for some plausible deniability. So the ability to acknowledge that, yeah, we can't because we don't have as many boosters as Ohio State. We don't have as many big money boosters as LSU. We can't afford it. So if we can lean into but we're playing by the rules and they're not, it can kind of soften the blow with a lot of folks who are just like, spend, spend, spend. Why can't we spend? If Indiana's got a $40 million roster, how the hell can Indiana have a $40 million roster and we only have $29 million? And to try to settle some of those folks down to say, ah, but they're doing it illegally, we're doing it legally.
1: So two questions and off that. One, if the season arrives and you're not very good again, is this going to make you feel warm and fuzzy? And two, if nobody gets in trouble for this, how does that lessen the blow at all, or does that just make you angry?
2: Sure.
1: Because if you're like, we're playing by the rules, I think the implication with that would be, and so other people will get in trouble for not playing by the rules. But if they don't and they beat you on the field and you are still a middling team, congrats on playing by the rules. It didn't seem to do anything for you off the field, and it's definitely not doing anything for you on the field.
2: Right.
1: But I definitely think you're right about that. And yeah, Mustache Adam says it. If there's no enforcement mechanism, who gives a bleep about how they're doing it? Exactly.
2: I mean,
1: are they? Is there like an expectation you think within the Nebraska program, or at least with Dannon, that like eventually they're going to get caught, or like something is going to happen, and thus they won't be able to keep doing it like they're doing it? Do you think that that's an assumption that is being made right now?
2: I think that's a hope. I don't know if it's an assumption, but it's certainly a hope
1: mm-hmm.
2: that someone will be made an example of. But again,
1: but if they're not,
2: all it's going to take is someone to sue and blow it all sky high. And that could be Nebraska. If the attorney general decides to go after this and say, hey, our state law says you can't impede these young people's ability to make NIL money, this whole thing is moot. And the courts rule on Nebraska's side, which they very well could, it changes everything.
1: See, and Kenneth, though, a couple great points. In actual reality, Nebraska didn't allocate NIL funds within the parameters given to them. CSC essentially told them they just need to be rewritten without consequence. Doesn't feel like there's a whole lot of oversight, but Nebraska somehow mangled it so bad they got shot down. That's the more important story, in my opinion. That is wild. It's like we're playing within the parameters, and yet they seem to do it in such a poor way that in the response it was like, just do it a little differently and this is all going to be okay.
2: Right.
1: So it's like they're trying to play nice, but they also played poorly while playing nice. It's very strange.
2: It is.
1: Like, how do you screw that part up so bad?
2: And that's the part I'm still struggling with. That's the part where I'm not sure that was the intention. Because you're right. I mean, if it does appear that they mangled something, that they just didn't do their homework right, and they had to go and redo their homework assignment, it seems like kind of a waste of time to take this thing to court if you just would have done the homework right the first time, if you knew that that's what you were supposed to do.
1: Mm-hmm.
2: Now, again, I still think there's an element here that Nebraska wanted to test this. And now the next possibility is the state jumping into action. Mm-hmm. Now, it doesn't sound like the state's ready to jump into action, but because it almost feels like that's a nuclear option. Like, if we do this, then the whole thing just gets completely blown apart.
1: Yeah. By the way, before we go to break, we were talking about the long delay in the Nebraska baseball game. 25-minute review. And nothing changed.
2: Nothing changed.
1: Corey writes on the Liquid Trucking Zone Twitter feed, I ran into Hy-Vee to grab a few things for dinner when it started. I was able to get back to my car, stop at Mercado to grab a couple of steaks, and then get home before the review ended.
0: Incredible.
1: Able to run all of the errands needed for dinner time and not miss a single pitch. Dave Fight says, well, you're going to love this stupid joke. Driving through Popeyes takes less time. Yeah, it takes like 2 minutes. If you know what you're doing in the Popeyes line, like me.
0: What do you mean if you know what you're doing? You shouldn't have to know what you're doing in a drive-thru.
1: Just order your food, Nick. That's what I mean.
2: Yeah, which is what I did. And then they...
1: Last time I was there, I think it took 3 minutes.
2: Drag their feet.
1: Delicious fresh chicken.
2: Drag their feet.
1: Crunchy, delicious.
0: If you're going through a drive-thru...
2: Fresh chicken.
1: Dude, it was so hot. Like, it was hurting my fingers. It was so fresh.
0: You shouldn't need tips and tricks.
2: Well, that's because they just caught the rat.
1: It's chicken, John. It's fried chicken.
2: One thing that we do agree on. And that is Underdog Fantasy.
1: Mm.
2: Now, tonight, there are no games in the association. But, you know, I'm looking right now. You could go higher or lower right now on what Scottie Scheffler does on the back nine of the PGA, the minor major, as we've called it. Or you could look at tonight's baseball lineup or any other sport. But for the NBA and the NBA playoffs, this is the way you can make watching the playoffs more enjoyable. 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
6: Today, highs in the low 80s, but it's a dry and windy one, with wind gusts up to 40 miles per hour, giving us an elevated fire weather risk. Tonight, chance of rain early with lows in the mid to upper 50s and a little less breezy. Tomorrow, we've got a bit of a warm-up into the low 90s with a chance of thunderstorms late. I'm meteorologist Ainsley Goble with KETV Newswatch 7.
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2: Robin Washer will be joining us in a few minutes, but tomorrow you can join us live in person at Twin Peaks. Mm. Did you know Twin Peaks is back, folks?
1: Folks!
2: Brand new location, 180th and Dodge, Village Point. 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
0: Tell your boss you have to go home early for personal reasons. They won't question it. Or
1: that's a great call.
0: You can say, I have stomach issues, because they always assume it's like diarrhea or something, and they'll never ask you more.
2: Now,
1: we've
2: been discussing a lot the whole, you know, schedule leaks and, you know, Josh being overexcited about leak flashes.
1: Me being a football fan and excited, yes.
2: Though there is one thing about this week that I really enjoy that Mr. Sad Pants Scrooge McDuck over here. Oh, I don't like those. I don't like the team videos. I think they're dumb.
1: Oh, they suck. They're not fun. They're boring and they're played out.
2: Yeah, kind of like leaking things is also kind of boring and played out.
1: And so I don't yuck your yums. Why are you trying to yuck mine?
2: Well, maybe I can get you to yuck my yums.
1: Oh, I'm not going to yuck anything that you have, John.
0: Yuck his yums.
2: Here was a tweet from Yahoo Sports. The NFL will not be reviewing team videos for jokes surrounding New England Patriots head coach Mike Vrabel ahead of Thursday night's annual schedule release. The league is letting teams use their own judgment regarding potential content about Vrabel's connection with Diana Russini. Over under, how many teams are going to pull... Ooh, maybe that's not the right word. How many teams are going to make some kind of reference in their schedule release video about the Vrabel-Russini tryst?
1: Nick, there are 32 teams.
0: Yep, I'm going to set the line at 7.
2: I set it at 9.5.
0: I'm going to set it at 7, but I think only a few of them are going to do it in a way that's funny. I think others are going to try to shoehorn it in.
1: Yeah.
2: Well, but this isn't about judging how they're funny or not. This is just judging if
0: no,
2: they
0: I know.
2: Do it.
0: I was adding on to
1: I
0: that.
1: Think it'll be over, and here's what's going to happen. I don't think that it will be like on the forefront of many, but there will be a background mention of it in a lot of them.
2: Yes.
1: I bet there will be something in a lot of them. I think there will be a lot of like hand-holding type situations that
2: yes.
1: don't even have to be them,
2: yes.
1: but you know who it's
2: But you know who it is.
1: I'll go over.
2: It could be like, you know... Like the Dolphins mascot holding hands with, you know, a fan.
1: Jeff Hafley.
0: See, Hafley the Dolphins wouldn't do that, though, because all their videos suck.
2: Okay, prediction. I think the teams most likely to do it are
1: Chargers,
2: the Chargers.
1: Obviously.
2: The rest of the AFC East.
1: Definitely.
2: The Lions and the Jaguars.
1: Why the Lions and the Jaguars?
2: Because they're on the Patriots schedule.
1: Oh, that's a good call. Yeah, find teams that are playing the Patriots. Mm-hmm. Honestly, I bet all of the teams that are playing the Patriots will do it. But you're right. The Chargers will... Absolutely.
0: Now, which angle do we think the Chargers are going to do? I think they're going to do a boat thing.
1: I think they
0: might take the boat angle.
1: Mm. See, again, I think it's going to be less... Well, I guess, yeah, because then they'll do specific.
0: Mm-hmm.
1: Mm. You think the...
2: Now, this means that Josh has to watch all 32 videos.
1: I'll let Nick do the homework. Thank you, Nick.
0: It's movie night. I'm
2: Josh
0: going to be watching Mean
2: phone.
0: Girls.
1: You have tomorrow morning to do the homework.
2: By the way...
1: Out on fun. You watch them, then.
2: Well, I'll watch. Oh, I mean, I will certainly watch a few of them. I don't think I have time in my day to watch all 32.
1: Somebody will do a roundup of who.
2: Oh, yeah,
1: reference
2: absolutely.
1: To it, so I'll just read the article.
0: There'll be a Twitter thread.
1: Yeah.
2: Before we get to Robin Washer, by the way, Minnesota's just tied the game in the fourth inning.
1: Curses.
2: Reason 1,605 why I can't stand Plastro turf. So you know, the new age turf has that sand and crushed rubber tire base. Every time a ball hits the ground here,
1: it goes,
2: you can see the sand literally spray up.
1: Yeah?
2: The sand. It's like they're playing on a damn beach.
1: Yeah. I'm sorry, John.
0: No. Beach baseball, that's a fun twist.
1: No, it's definitely not.
0: You have beach volleyball?
2: That sounds awful. You know what doesn't sound awful?
1: Talking to Robin Washington.
2: Next on 1620 The Zone.
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2: Now wait a minute, y'all. This dance ain't for everybody. Only the sexy people. All you fly mothers, get on out there and dance.
1: Robin Washit.
3: Blissful ignorance, I think it could be an advantage here.
1: Robin Washit.
4: Yeah, I'm a ball guy.
5: Yeah.
3: Yeah, it's going to be absolutely huge.
4: The hot takes.

0: Wash it's good.
1: Ah, wash it.
0: Yeah, wash it's real good.
1: Ah, wash it.
0: Wash it's good.
1: Ah, wash it.
0: Yeah, wash it's real good.
2: Minnesota has just taken a 2-1 lead at the end of the fourth. Carson Yasa just crossed 69.
3: Nice.
2: Pitches thrown.
3: Foul. Not nice.
2: Robin Washut of HuskerOnline.com. Hello, Robin.
4: What's happening?
2: Oh, not much. Just enjoying some baseball today. And basketball recruiting news, I guess.
3: Definitely.
2: Though there's not as much of that right now. It's all about visiting the kids and watching them in AAU.
4: Right. Right. No visits happening here except for the coaches flying all over the place to see various players of the future. So the first live evaluation period of the spring, as far as high school players are concerned, is this weekend. And Nebraska's full staff is out and about at all the various AAU shoe tournaments happening right now.
2: Give us the cliffs, some highlights of the players that are getting the most attention.
4: Well, I would probably put, so they've missed on a couple guys that were towards the top of their board. Chase Richardson, the point guard from Texas, he committed to Texas A&M. I thought Nebraska was in a good spot there, but, you know, he's a Texas kid that went to A&M. I guess it is what it is. And then the other one was Donovan Davis, the kid from Wisconsin, who ultimately chose Iowa State. And so those were two of the guys at the top of their at least 2027 high school board. But there's some other names that I've kind of vaulted up. Jack Conan is probably, I would say, maybe number one. He's another Wisconsin shooter that they've been really high on. He recently officially visited, I believe, last month or earlier this month, within the last few weeks. And I would put him maybe as the new number one on their 27 board. So he's going to be a priority kid that they watch probably all weekend. And then there's some kind of, you know, shoot your shot type guys, Dawson Batie and Ryan Hampton. You know, they're two top 15 nationally rated recruits. Batie is a big 6'8 forward from Texas. And Ryan Hampton's a 6'6 wing from Texas as well. You know, Batie visited, he actually attended Fred Hoiberg's elite camp last summer and then came on an official visit this past season. So he's made a couple trips now to Lincoln. So there at least seems to be some level of mutual interest there. But, you know, when you're the 14th overall player in the country, you know, there's going to be plenty of competition there. So, I mean, Nebraska's still fighting the good fight. We'll see what happens after, you know, this spring and summer and those kind of final rounds of visits start to line up. But Nebraska's doing their part with both he and Ryan Hampton. Hampton was supposed to visit this past season, I think for the Iowa game. Ended up canceling it for, I can't remember if it was weather or whatever it was. But so he, you know, at least had the intention of visiting, hasn't made it on campus yet. In-state wise, London Dada, he's the only in-state offer at the moment from Omaha West Side. He's going to be another priority guy that Nebraska watches, and it feels like Nebraska's in a pretty good spot with him, you know, as are a couple other teams. But, you know, those are probably three of the names as far as the 27 class. There's another kid, Isaiah Mack Russell, a guard from Ohio. I don't know, he kind of gets forgotten a little bit about compared to some of these other guys, but, you know, he was, I think, probably right up towards the top of their board to watch this weekend as well. So those four in the 27 class, I would suggest keeping an eye on if you're into fall and high school recruiting.
3: Hey, Robin, you know, I think it was last week or 2 weeks ago we were talking with you about the Pentagon and who Nebraska will play, and I can't remember if it was John or me who asked a question about, like, the level of the opponent. And there's been a lot made recently about, you know, certain teams aren't going to want to go up and do that because it's essentially a Nebraska home game. Do you think that because of that, like, as great as a home court advantage as it is, and a lot of people like making that trip, does Nebraska reevaluate wanting to do that moving forward, given that the opposition might not be as helpful for the metric gaming as it could have been in years past?
4: Probably, because it's getting harder and harder to find, you know, a worthwhile opponent to play that game. You know, at some point you're going to reach the point where it's like, you know, why not just, if you're going to play a low enough caliber team, why not just do it at home, you know, and get, you know, full profit and for home game ticket sales, all that stuff. So, you know, that's kind of where they are right now. It was a great thing for Nebraska because it was such an advantage. Not only do you get the neutral site, but like you said, it was anything but neutral as far as the environment goes. And so basically you get a home game with a neutral site bump and an opportunity to, you know, maybe, I don't want to say trick a team to kind of come into that hornet's nest. But I think after Oklahoma and especially Porter Moser, who was like, you know, laid it all out there about what the reality of that game actually was, not many teams of high caliber are going to have any interest in playing that game, just because there's no such thing as neutral when it comes to Nebraska playing teams in Sioux Falls. So yeah, I do think it's probably something that, you know, looking ahead, I believe they're still contracted to play there again next year. I'm pretty sure that's right, because they signed a 3-year contract to play there, and I think this is the Boise State's the second of the two or of the 3 years. So I believe they have to do it one more time at least. But you know, looking ahead beyond that, you know, I don't know how much of a reality playing there every year is, as much as Nebraska wants it to be.
2: Robin, Matt Brown was able to find out through a FOIA. I'm surprised we're FOIA-ing college basketball schedules, but it is what it is. We know that Nebraska's got Lemoyne, Lindenwood, South Dakota, FDU, Mount St. Mary's, New Haven. Those are the bye games. We just mentioned Boise, obviously. There's the Creighton return trip. There's Providence coming up in Connecticut. What have you made so far of what how the non-conference schedule seems to be rounding into form?
4: You know, I mean, it's kind of another one where you look at the home slate and it leaves a lot to be desired. But, you know, you do have a true power conference road game with Creighton. You're going playing it's kind of the flip side of Sioux Falls. You're playing a neutral site game against Providence in Connecticut. I imagine that'll be a Friar heavy crowd up there. So and Providence kind of did some work in the portal this year too. So they got a chance to be a potential top 25 team when that game tips off. So there's you know, that those two games are probably kind of the highlights, but it's incomplete at this point. Obviously they wanted to, you know, no knock against Boise, but they wanted, you know, a power conference opponent to play them in Sioux Falls, but no one wanted to do it. So that game kind of is what it is, probably the best that they could do given the interested teams. But like I said, the schedule is still not done. I do think they're going to add at least one more high profile neutral site single play game. Kansas City looks like the likely destination. And as far as potential opponents, I still think Missouri, there's a lot of traction there. So if you can add a neutral site game in Kansas City against Missouri, along with playing at Creighton, along with playing Providence on a neutral site, you know, getting Boise in a neutral site, like, that's plenty. Because you look at what the Big Ten is this year, like, there's like 7 quad one games at home alone this year, at least based off like the early Torvik rankings. So like, they're going to have no shortage of quality quad one resume material games within conference play alone. So you don't need to overschedule in the non-con. And, you know, it's not for a lack of effort that they're not getting better teams to PBA. I can tell you as the fact that they were actively looking to try to schedule a home and home with, you know, a power conference opponent. But every team that would even listen to them, like some teams just laughed at them about the idea. The only teams that would listen to them were insistent on either playing it in a neutral site or having the first game be having Nebraska go on the road. And Nebraska can't go on the road. They can't play half of your non-con away from PBA, you know, especially with what you have in the league. So it's kind of a result of circumstance, just kind of where Nebraska is as a program right now. They're too good that teams, you know, are kind of hesitant to schedule them, but they're not good enough to draw some of those marquee non-con games that you see, like, you know, other teams able to do with, you know, Duke's not going to schedule Nebraska. North Carolina, Arizona, Kansas, like they're not going to do a single play against Nebraska because the juice isn't worth the squeeze for them in their eyes. So the only way that changes is Nebraska continues to win and continues to keep itself in the forefront of the national discussion. And eventually their brand will become one that teams are going to be more willing to take on as a signature non-con game. But right now, Nebraska is kind of in that weird tweener spot where, you know, they're too good, but also not good enough to get the type of schedule that they would ideally want.
3: How long do you think that can take? Like, is that another season? Let's say they matched the exact level of performance as they just had last year, and they did it again in 27. Is that enough, or do you think that we're talking about another 2, 3, 4 seasons of this kind of consistent basketball to warrant those home-and-homes where it's not always a fact that they'd have to go on the road on the front end?
4: Mm-hmm. Well, I mean, maybe, like, the opportunities will change next year. You know, so, like, let's hypothetically say they do have – an equally successful season this year. The following year, you know, you don't have to go to Creighton. And so, like, you have a little bit more flexibility as far as scheduling a home and home where you might be more willing to go on the road, even if it's a home-home neutral, like they did with Kansas State a while back. Like, those are the types of games that maybe they would be in a better position to look at. Because right now, one of the big holdups is Nebraska just doesn't want to play another true road game right now in the non-con and, you know, make their already difficult path beyond league play, you know, that much more steep. So maybe more success next year makes other teams view Nebraska as a more appealing draw. The way that the schedule with the Creighton game flips maybe allows them to, you know, except going on the road to start a home-and-home series. And then, like, the other part of it, too, is, you know, as Nebraska's brand, basketball's brand, continues to grow, you know, maybe they can get involved in some of these, you know, NIL-type neutral site games that are now the new wave where, you know, you can kind of hand-pick your opponents, the single-play neutral site, and you can get better and better quality of opponents that are going to be interested in playing you. And then the events that are putting on these neutral site games are willing to, or not willing, but like are more interested in taking Nebraska because of the draw they would get from their fan base.
2: Robin Washington of HuskerOnline.com. Robin, you got any plans this weekend?
4: Got graduation. My niece's graduation party.
2: Nice.
4: That's a big one. Got a buddy of mine. So we can debate this later, but like a buddy of mine celebrates his birthday, but it's his 39th birthday. And he's like, you know, they're going out and doing stuff for it. You know, I get to the point where, like, I just celebrate, like, decades. You know, like, 40, all right, I can see that. But, like, a big thing for a 39th birthday, what are your thoughts on that?
3: I'm with you, Robin. Like, I've told the story. My birthday always falls around Labor Day, and so it's, like, this kind of back way of, like, getting a group of people together on the day before Labor Day because we don't have work the next day. But, like, we're not like, let's go celebrate Josh's 36th birthday. Because all of my friends are about to turn 40. We are going to have 40th birthday parties for everybody, but I think that's way different.
4: Yeah, I mean, the 40 is a big one. Like, that's kind of like you're officially an old man birthday. And so, like, that's different. So, I don't know. I'm going to go. Like, I'll hang out. But, like, it's just, you know, big 39. Last year, your 30s.
3: Yeah. John, you remember when you turned 39?
2: No. Nope.
3: A long time ago.
2: Well, I remember all my birthdays because, you know, the whole country celebrates my birthday.
3: Oh, I guess that's true.
2: That's why they have all the fireworks and the
3: America
2: the hot
3: 250
2: dogs.
3: And John 250. That's what we'll be
2: that's
3: saying.
2: That's right, John 250. You damn straight. John 250.
4: Well, that's the day we're celebrating.
3: Have fun at the 39th birthday party, Robin.
4: I will. I'll tell everybody that you guys say happy birthday.
3: Oh, awesome.
2: Yes, happy birthday,
3: Robin's friend.
2: 39 is not old. It's very young. Very, very young.
3: Normal age. It's very normal.
2: Very normal. All right, Robin Washington of HuskerOnline.com.
3: Bye, Robin.
2: Oh, Lord.
3: That reminds me. The next friend in our group is turning 40 later this year. We got to start getting on that little party.
2: By the way, another reason why I hate the Big Ten.
3: Did you do another review?
2: No. Well, they did.
3: Wait, really?
2: For a play that was, I mean.
3: Awesome.
2: I don't know why they reviewed it.
3: Okay. Vibes.
2: But I told you that, you know, Yass had pitched over 69 pitches.
5: Nice.
2: Start this inning, he was at 67 on the graphic.
5: Okay.
2: Wait, so in other words, in the Big Ten, they can't even freaking count.
5: Ha-ha, you lied to us.
2: No, they lied to us. They lied to us.
5: Okay.
2: So I don't know if he's on 76 pitches right now or like 82. It's like, tell me what's going on here.
5: You could do the stats broadcast thing.
2: I might have to. The stat broadcast, it'd be just as exciting.
5: Yeah.
2: Because there's not a lot of action in this game with all the damn delays.
5: Apparently not. Apparently not.
2: Creighton has started their game with Xavier at the Great American Ballpark, where it is scoreless in the second.
5: You can hear it right now, I hear.
2: On 1180.
5: Yacht Rock.
2: This game that we're watching, it's Minnesota 2 and Nebraska 1, bottom of the fifth.
5: Mm-hmm.
2: All right, coming up.
5: I have my not boring topic.
2: All right, but
5: I have that.
2: Do we want that or do we want the playoff?
5: Well, we probably need to clear out a little room for the playoff.
2: We better clear out some room for the playoff.
5: We still have Nate Rohr. We still have
2: and
5: I
2: Nate
5: Don't
2: Rohr's
5: Care.
2: Coming up.
5: We still have lots of other things.
2: All right, well, we'll get to the playoff then.
5: Okay.
2: Coming up on 1620 The Zone.
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7: From the Plum Ride Time Saving Traffic Center. Accident reported at 42nd and Grover. Slower traffic on I-80 eastbound between 84th and 60th, and I-80 westbound between I-480 and 72nd. More heavy traffic on the JFK southbound between Highway 370 and Chandler Road. That's Chandler with a C. We're still just starting the afternoon. 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
4: You know what's cool about those sweet tickets? They're sweet tickets, but they're also sweet tickets.
2: By the way, 3-1 now, Minnesota. Bases loaded, two out in the fifth. But a big strikeout there, so maybe they can escape with minimal damage.
3: Mm-hmm.
2: And as I said earlier, I think Nebraska, if they want to feel comfortable going into the selection process, which is a week from Monday, for a home regional, I think they need to sweep this series at Minnesota and make the semifinals of the conference tournament to feel safe. Doesn't mean that if they do less, they can't host, or if they do more, they will host.
3: You're just not guaranteeing. You're not putting it on the list.
2: I can't put it on the list because I don't know how the committee
3: thinks.
2: You
3: will not get the tomatoes.
2: I would feel pretty comfortable based on where Nebraska is currently in a lot of estimations. If they were to sweep this series, get to the tournament semifinals in Omaha, I would feel pretty good that they would host.
3: Okay.
2: But they're going to have to do a little work. Down two runs in the fifth.
3: By the way, we were talking about Robin's friend's 39-year-old birthday party. Steve writes...
2: A 39-year-old birthday party?
3: It's a birthday party that's lasted a long time.
2: That's a long birthday. That's an old birthday
3: Steve party. Says, wait till you guys turn 59. Talk about old. I mean, he'll be doing that in just a handful of years. Not even.
4: Where are you taking us for your 59th birthday party?
3: Excellent question, Nick.
2: Take you out behind the barn?
3: Whoa, you're going to Old Yeller us?
2: Probably.
3: That is murder. I believe you go to jail for that.
4: You're going to make my wife a widow, John?
2: Did they take the dude that shot Old Yeller to jail?
3: I was a dog.
4: Wow, so you're saying dog lives don't matter?
2: Dog lives don't matter. Josh, dog lives don't matter.
3: I literally didn't
2: say that. Didn't you learn anything from 6 years ago?
3: I literally didn't say that.
2: All lives and dog lives matter.
3: Literally didn't say that. I'm just saying you are allowed to put dogs down. It's part of life. I don't know if you're allowed to shoot dogs.
2: It's interesting. We're allowed to put dogs down,
3: but
2: that
4: Kevorkian
2: guy wasn't allowed to put people down.
3: Mm-hmm. Don't put people down.
4: Some states are allowed to put people down again.
3: Is
2: By
3: that
2: the way,
3: true?
2: They just walked the bases loaded, man. That's another run, 4-1, and Nebraska's going to the bullpen.
3: Yikes!
2: All right, I guess we got to get to this.
4: Yay!
2: Where's my graphic?
3: Which graphic do you need?
2: There it is, right there. Yep, it's 24, the playoff nobody wanted.
20: Nebraska's most. Oh, I don't know what's in there. That's a whole ass open. I thought that was just the open for the show 24.
2: No, I think the former hosts of this show
5: loved 24.
2: Rest in peace. Loved 24.
5: Yeah, it was a good show.
2: I watched
5: it.
2: I watched the sequel one. What was the
5: Did you watch the show, the season, or the movie?
2: They added another season.
5: Yeah, it was like Revenge or Redemption.
2: I saw that one.
5: Yeah, yeah. Was it a series? Do you remember?
2: It was a 1 year series, wasn't it? Wasn't it like
5: Live Another Day?
2: Yeah, Live Another Day. Wasn't it like?
5: It was a limited series.
2: How many episodes was that? Was that about 12 episodes?
5: It was. Let's see. Yes, it was 12 episodes.
2: God, look.
5: July of 2014.
2: Yeah, I watched that.
5: Okay.
2: I never saw the original.
5: Mm-hmm. Mm-hmm. Mm-hmm.
2: But yeah, there he is. There's Tone threatening the rest of the world.
5: Who's that guy? Is that?
2: Well, I mean,
5: one of the characters from 24?
2: Yes.
5: Okay, I didn't know if you were gonna try to put Jim Phillips on there, because Jim Phillips is now a 24 man himself.
2: Well, he is. Uh-huh. Jim Phillips in the ACC. Larry Scott 2.0 in the Big 12.
5: Yeah, Mr. Yormark.
2: Notre Dame apparently.
5: Gotta be Yormark.
2: They're now all in on 24. It's basically now, it's gone from the Big Ten versus the rest of the world to now
5: Greg Sankey.
2: The rest of the world versus Greg Sankey.
5: It really is down.
2: It's like Greg Sankey and ESPN are the last thing standing between us and an unnecessary expansion of the playoffs.
5: Two entities that people aren't that big of a fan of.
2: No.
5: People do not like Sankey, and they do not like ESPN,
2: no.
5: And yet we feel like Princess Leia right now in A New Hope. Help me, Greg Sankey, you're our only hope. Seriously, those are the people that we are looking to and saying, can you help save college football?
2: Because Phillips, who is the ACC commissioner, says that ESPN officials have been very clear that they want the playoff to remain at 12, and if it does expand, not to go beyond 16, because they have a clause in their contract that says, and the clause actually says if it goes up to 14.
5: Yeah, ESPN gets it up to 14. If it goes beyond 14, then
2: that would be funny if they did go to 16 and then they farm out one game. Here, Fox, here's your game.
5: Mm-hmm. Congratulations.
2: Meanwhile, Fox, they're all in on this. They want to be in on
5: access.
2: The playoffs.
5: Yeah, of course they do.
2: But I saw this today. This was in a USA Today story. That one power conference, this was back when they bid this most recent playoff contract that ESPN won, right? One power conference athletic director told USA Today Sports that after a pitiful and unserious bid for the first 12-team CFP, Fox realized the value in the sport, especially with the 3-year growth spurt of the Big Ten. So they're saying that when the last time it went up for bid, Fox had a pitiful and unserious bid.
5: And they wanted to expand?
2: And now Fox is realizing, oh, crap, now it's worth something because the conference we invested into is actually good.
5: I'm confused. So they just totally misplayed the Big Ten being good?
2: Well, they underbid the first playoff contract, and now they realize, oh, we made a mistake, so let's expand the playoffs so we can get back in the game.
5: That's idiotic on multiple ends.
2: It's very idiotic.
5: Idiotic on the front end, and now idiotic on the back end.
2: A pitiful and unserious bid.
5: Mm-hmm.
2: And now you know, and listen, I'm not going to sit here and defend ESPN. I've been an off critic of ESPN and some of their antics.
5: And you didn't apologize for being wrong about Major League Baseball.
2: I wasn't wrong about Major League Baseball.
5: Interesting.
2: But, of course, these networks are looking out for their own self-interest. ESPN doesn't want to expand the playoff because they don't want, well, twofold. One, they don't want anyone else honing in on their gig. And two, if you expand the playoff, all of a sudden, their bowl inventory gets weaker.
5: It gets way weaker, because what do you do?
2: Because that's six more games that would have been bowl games that are now playoff games.
5: And 12 more teams that probably weren't all going to play each other. So I would actually say it impacts more than six bowl games.
3: it impacts a lot of. You're right.
2: Oh,
3: like,
2: sure. Because it impacts the whole enterprise.
3: Because it's 12 teams that weren't all going to play each other in bowl games. And so you're looking at probably 8 to 10 games that would be affected in bowl season that would involve this team versus right. this team and this team and this team and this team.
2: Now, I realize what I have just done is I have made a great argument for 24, the playoff nobody wants. Because I'm guessing there are some people saying, well, why do I need to watch these so-called these meaningless bowl games that you guys have been talking about when they can now become playoff games? That's better, right? And in theory, yes. But the problem with expanding the playoff is it weakens the regular season. And yes, I have heard the arguments. Oh, no, it's not going to weaken the regular season because more games will matter. Because now there's more teams. More teams are playing in October and November, playing with 2 and 3 and 4 losses who could still be in the playoff field. Sure, by that logic, yes, more games matter. But while those games matter, the games that used to matter now matter less. For example, let's say you have a 9-2 versus 10-1 Michigan-Ohio State game, right? Mm-hmm. Two teams that are going to go in the playoff if it's 24. They're in the playoff. That game now has less meaning. Oh, but it's about seeding. Cool. It's about seeding. But it used to be about getting in. And now it's just about seeding. So it does mean less. We're going to replace that with a 7-4 Illinois against an 8-3 Wisconsin. Oh, but that game now has meaning. Great. But is that really what we're looking for? Are we looking for 3-4 lost teams getting into this thing on the regular? Is that really what we're looking for here? I mean, tell me of those two games, which one gets the blood pumping more? Is it the Ohio State-Michigan game that means something? Or is it the Illinois-Wisconsin game that means something at the back half of the playoff? And I get, you know, the whole, well, the seeding's important, and it is. But there's this, people are trying too hard to make college football what it is not, and that's the NFL. Yes, we have games all the time. We had one a couple years ago. Lions and Vikings were playing for the top seed. A lot of people watched. It was very exciting. It was important. But that's an NFL thing, right? Most college football fans, when they take in the sport, they take in their team and they don't follow it as casually as a lot of NFL fans. NFL fans take in their team, but they also take in the entire sport. I don't think there's as many people of college ilk that do that. Yeah, there are some, obviously, we do. But I think people take in the two sports very differently. Plus, college stacks all their great rivalry games at the end of the season. And if all of a sudden some of these rivalry games lose meaning because it's just about seeding, I mean, what are we doing here? What are we doing here? You know, Nebraska-Oklahoma became Nebraska-Oklahoma not because people were enamored about these two states from the middle of the country. It was because that game meant something. They were playing for something. They were playing for a shot at the national title, which is why that series was the best series for almost 2 decades. That's what made it great. Would it have been great if it would have been 7-4 Nebraska versus 8-3 Oklahoma playing for the 24th seed in the playoff? Eh. That's my biggest problem with that argument.
3: It's a terrible argument. I honestly don't really hear it very often, except from the people who are trying to push the playoff. But I don't hear it from normal people.
2: Well, I mean, I'm starting to see more and more people take up this argument. I saw our good friend Sam McEwen basically take up this argument. More games will matter. Yeah, more games at the back half. But while you raise the stakes of those games, you lower the stakes of the games that used to have those big stakes.
3: Mm-hmm.
2: So you're really not gaining anything. And it's just kind of changing there was an urgency about the college regular season. And sure, is it as urgent today as it was when we had a 4-team playoff? Of course not. I mean, there is a fine line that you walk where, yes, by expanding by proxy, you've kind of lessened some of these games. But there's a sweet spot. And I think...
3: They are at the perfect sweet spot.
2: I think we are at the sweet spot. Or at the very least, even if you're not convinced this is the sweet spot, let's give it a few years and see if it is the sweet spot.
3: I mean, the thing that you said in the middle of there, because obviously I agree with you. Like, I also don't want to, like, totally dismiss, like, Wisconsin, Illinois, like, those fan bases and, like, having an opportunity for something, even though I disagree with...
2: Right, and I guess you could swap out the names, but, you know, we're talking about, you know, a pair of one-loss teams or a pair of three-loss teams.
3: Mm-hmm. Yeah. But the part, I think, when you mentioned the NFL or turning it into a professionalized version of the sport, what is very interesting when you look around college football right now and who's pushing this, Petitti is a baseball guy.
2: Yeah.
3: Former Major League Baseball guy. Brett Yormark, I don't even know how to describe him. You know, an ideas man. And then Jim Phillips is a former Big Ten guy. The one guy who's trying to hold on for dear life is like a classic old school college football guy. And I think that that is very notable when we have these discussions.
2: Mm-hmm.
3: So, I mean, I have nothing to add beyond I very much agree with you, and I really hope that they can hold the line. I thought Stuart Mandel had a great column today for The Athletic.
2: I did, too.
3: You know, it's just like we're you and me, I feel like, and we're not alone. 90%, it seems like, of fans are with us. And so I know that whenever we do this, we're preaching to the choir. We're not really debating it with anybody. We're saying stuff, and we have an audience, and they're cheering. You know, they're bowing to it. Great take yet again, boys. I agree with you. I have nothing more to add. And yet, 90% here doesn't matter. You know, having a majority opinion absolutely does not matter in this
2: case.
3: No,
2: it does not.
3: Which sucks.
2: It does not. I mean, every poll that I've seen from a variety of different sources, including Doctorman, who did the thing for The Athletic this week, it's 9% or less want a 2014 playoff. I saw one poll, can't remember who did it. I think it was, hell, it might have been Pat Forty, believe it or not. There were more people that would have rather gone back to 4 than go to 24.
3: Mm-hmm.
2: Think about that. That's how unpopular it is.
3: And yet it doesn't matter.
2: And yet it doesn't matter to these folks. Because we got to have the money. Yeah. We got to have the money because of those darn kids.
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21: Today, highs in the low 80s, but it's a dry and windy one, with wind gusts up to 40 miles per hour, giving us an elevated fire weather risk. Tonight, chance of rain early with lows in the mid to upper 50s and a little less breezy. Tomorrow, we've got a bit of a warm-up into the low 90s, with a chance of thunderstorms late. I'm meteorologist Ainsley Goble with KETV News Watch 7.
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1: 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Traffic.
24: From the Plum Ride Time Saving Traffic Center, accident reported at 42nd and Grover. Slower traffic on I-80 eastbound between 84th and 60th, and I-80 westbound between I-480 and 72nd. More heavy traffic on the JFK southbound between Highway 370 and Chandler Road. That's Chandler with a C. We're still just starting the afternoon. Be sure to drive cautious and keep accidents to a minimum. I'm John Stanton.
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2: And just like that, Minnesota's lead is gone.
3: Wow.
2: It's now 5-4 Nebraska in the fifth or sixth. Took that quick.
3: That was fast.
2: In other words, Minnesota sucks.
3: Literally the
2: Minnesota,
3: entire commercial
2: like
3: break.
2: Like the Big Ten sucks.
3: The entire commercial break. Wow.
2: It did.
3: That
2: basically
3: was fast.
2: The entire commercial break. Uh-huh. Just wiped out the lead just like that. Well, the other stick and ball team gets their postseason underway this weekend at Bolin Stadium. Now, how are we phrasing this officially, Nate Rohr, voice of Husker softball? Is it Ronda Revell Field at Bolin Stadium or Bolin Stadium Ronda Revell Field?
35: I think it is Bolin Stadium Ronda Revell Field.
2: Got it.
35: I have not run it by the powers that are yet, but either way, it was great to see the field name for coach, and the place will be full and rocking this weekend, no doubt.
2: Now, it's never boring when you're a broadcaster and your team wins. But based on how Nebraska has been playing here the last couple of months, has it felt kind of boring in a weird way?
35: Boring's probably not the right term. I mean, you do have an expectation, especially toward the end of Big Ten regular season play, okay, they're going to find a way to win this one. That's why the Big Ten tournament was really important. I mean, they had a little bit, and I emphasize a little bit, of adversity. I mean, they started down against Michigan, and then And we're kind of sloppy defensively in that game, but still found a way to win. But it really felt like Jordy didn't exactly have her ace stuff in that game. And Michigan, you know, may not have the top-line talent that they have, but everybody in their lineup just fights you like crazy. So that was a bit of a, you know, that game was maybe a little more challenging than you might have thought on paper coming in. And then that Indiana game, you know, it worried me because they score 8 runs a game. And Alexis Jensen had kind of faltered. You know, she hadn't lost, but she wasn't quite as sharp down the stretch. And then she turns in a 2-hit shutout and all as well. And then that UCLA game, I mean, they get out 2-0. And Nebraska really hadn't done a lot against Taylor Tinsley. But they get it going in the third, and with the collision between first and second with Jordy Fromm, and the review that could have ejected her from that game, I think after that, you know, Jordy wakes up and brushes her teeth at about a 9.8 on the competitiveness scale, 1 to 10. But that turned her up to an 11, and UCLA couldn't touch her, and that felt a little more like postseason intensity there. So they've had it's not been a total, shall we say, cakewalk to this point, but the Big Ten tournament did represent a step up in difficulty that I think these guys needed.
3: Nate, this might be an odd question about a number 4 overall seed, but is there like a chip on the shoulder with this group about that number and about where they were placed going into the tournament?
35: I don't sense that. I think they've really tried to keep at arm's length the big stuff, whether it's, you know, national seeding or, you know, all Big Ten selections or things like that. I think they've really tried to keep that at arm's length and stay very, very focused on one pitch at a time, one play at a time. That's been the mantra from Rhonda Revelle, and I know that's coach speak, and sometimes that can go in one ear and out the other, but I think this team is veteran enough to know that they have to have that sort of focus. And you can't get too starry-eyed about the big picture because there's been some stuff to get starry-eyed about. And, you know, a 4 national seed, while I could make a pretty good case, I think, to at least get them down to 3 and even higher, there's a case to put them number 1 nationally. At the very least, they're high enough to where they pretty much every implication that you could get as far as playing the entire NCAA tournament until the women's series at home, being the home team for the first round of the Women's College World Series, they got to where it would feel like nitpicking.
2: Talking with Nate Rohr, who is the voice of Husker softball, and they will be playing this weekend, Friday, Saturday, Sunday, starting with South Dakota in the first round game. When you look at the draw, outside, and I'm just looking at kind of their quadrant of the bracket, outside of Washington and Oklahoma State, there's nobody on that side of the bracket that the Huskers have seen this year. And of those two teams, Oklahoma State is the only potential super regional opponent. What did you think of the draw given the list of teams in that quadrant?
35: You know, I thought it was a fairly equitable draw. I think it sets up fairly well for Nebraska, certainly as well as Nebraska is playing right now. Who would really scare you? I mean, Arkansas, they played a tough schedule, and you know, they've kind of been under the radar, but it's not like they feel like they're in that top tier of the SEC with Texas, with Oklahoma, and with Alabama. And then, you know, Duke's been good but not great, hasn't really knocked your socks off. I am highly intrigued by how that regional, the regional opposite the Lincoln regional, the Stillwater regional, is going to go, because I think Oklahoma State and Stanford is going to be a war. Remember, Stanford beat Oklahoma State twice in February at Stanford's new ballpark. So I think that'll be a pretty decent battle, and whoever comes out of that, assuming and hoping Nebraska is able to take care of their own business, there'll be a challenge to be sure. But, you know, otherwise, that this part of the bracket feels like they should be able to handle it.
3: Nate, what's the biggest question mark that I guess you have about this roster, this lineup, the staff, like anything going into the postseason as you start thinking not so much about this weekend or even next weekend, but like dreaming big about Oklahoma City?
35: You know, the one question mark I have is probably infield defense and middle infield defense. That would probably be the place where I would be most hesitant to check the box to say, okay, Nebraska's really good in that aspect, because I think the lineup is very deep, 1 through 9. They can hit for power. They can hit for average. They can manufacture runs. You have two pitchers that I think are top-notch, and a third in Hannah Kamenzon, who I think can win a game or two in a regional if she were called upon to do so. So you feel good about the pitching depth. The outing against Indiana, I think, answered whatever qualms you might have had about where Alexis Jensen is right now. So I would say, can this team play good enough infield defense to back up Nebraska's pitchers? Because, you know, Jordy Fromm especially throws a lot of ground balls. Jensen does. Jensen's more of a strikeout pitcher. But, you know, between the two of them, you know, you'll get some ground balls, and you don't want those balls getting to the outfield. So if the middle infield's able to hold up, I feel really good about Nebraska getting through.
2: Nate, while the team is very popular and has sold out every game this year, there's going to be a lot of new folks coming, eyeballs coming to the dance as we get now down to the crunch time. Give us a name. We all know who Jordy Fromm is, but give us a name for the casuals that has not been getting their fair share of attention that we should be watching for over the next 3 weeks.
35: Well, I would go down toward the bottom of the order in Casey Hoffman, a kid out of Elkhorn South, transferred back from Arkansas. And maybe this is me telling on myself more than anything else, that, you know, as you looked at the lineup, and of course, Ava Kuzak's a really productive hitter, and Hannah Kamenzon's having a great year. You know, Hoffman would tend to get lost in the picture of this team, but she was Nebraska's leading hitter by average in the Big Ten tournament, or in the Big Ten part of the schedule. And it just seemed like she had so many clutch hits. And so often she would come up with that hit to turn over the lineup, or at least get you close to turning over the lineup, or get the hit to keep a rally going. So Hoffman would be somebody that I might keep an eye on in that 7-8 range of the lineup as somebody who maybe hasn't gotten the attention she deserves and is going to be a pretty big factor this weekend.
2: Well, we will be watching from afar. I'm glad you were able to get into the ballpark. I mean, you know, it sounds like
3: it's been a topic of conversation.
2: Like pretty tough to get in
35: so
2: there,
35: I've heard.
2: But you have your passes. You're going to be there as you've been there all season long on the radio. Nate, have fun with this. I think you've got a trip to Oklahoma City coming in a couple weeks.
35: Hey, I'm certainly hoping for it. This team's been very good to this point, very consistent, and I'm feeling pretty good going into this deal. So now they just need to cash it in, but thank you.
2: You bet.
3: Thank you, Nate.
2: Nate Rohr joining us here on the Prairie Flower Casino Zone Hotline. I told you I have graphs and charts. Bill Connelly of ESPN did a pretty lengthy preview article today, of which he had Nebraska one of the prime contenders.
3: Mm-hmm.
2: This was an interesting chart, though. It is runs scored and runs allowed, not earned run average, ERA.
3: Just straight runs allowed.
2: And how fascinating it is that three teams have really separated themselves from the pack, who are averaging 10 or almost 10 runs a game, and all have allowed less than 4, especially Oklahoma and Texas Tech. Now, Nebraska's pretty good. Nebraska's sitting at about 7 and 7.5 runs scored and only 2.25 runs allowed. But Texas Tech, Oklahoma, and UCLA, as pointed out on Bill Connelly's graph, they kind of stand out above the crowd. Now, Nebraska already has seen UCLA, so they're very familiar with the Bruins. Mm-hmm. They've already played Texas Tech, and they've beaten Texas Tech.
3: Mm-hmm.
2: Oklahoma would be the X factor, and this is, of course, the team that has a chance to be at home.
3: Yes, essentially.
2: For the Women's College World Series. And you'd have the added drama of that's where Jordy Fromm started.
3: Mm-hmm.

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19: From the Plumright Time Saving Traffic Center, stop and go on the JFK southbound between Chandler Road and Highway 370. Slower traffic on Dodge from 72nd to 90th and 120th to 150th. I-480 eastbound is slowing down between 20th and 8th and on westbound from 20th to US 75. I-80 eastbound between I-680 and 60th is slowing down, as is westbound between 24th and 60th. I'm John Stanton.
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4: I don't care.
5: I don't care if LeBron decides to play or retire.
6: Well, yeah, because you don't watch the NBA, so why
5: would
6: you
5: care? It's not about that.
6: What's it about?
5: He has now reached a point. First off, he's still a very capable player. He still can have his moments. But it's diminished now to the point where it's not going to be the difference between a championship team and a non-championship team.
6: Yeah, he can't be the best player on a championship.
5: He can't be the best player on the team anymore. But he's still capable enough to go out there and do some things that make you go, oh yeah, that's LeBron. And so, if he comes back,
6: folks,
5: great, but it's not going to make any difference. And if he leaves, well, he probably should have left anyway. I just don't have an opinion one way or another. I just don't care. Now, the NBA should care, because here's the problem. They have to now, the NBA is very star-driven. It's always been star-driven. And it's usually the guys right at the top. Magic Bird morphed into Jordan, morphed into Kobe, morphed into LeBron. What's going to be next?
6: I mean, to
5: be fair, is Wemby enough to be that guy?
6: To be fair, he hasn't made an NBA final since 2020. So they've been living in a post-LeBron world with him in the league for
5: right.
6: a while. Like when,
5: right.
6: when Michael left the second time, not after the Wizards, like then they were done.
5: Right.
6: But LeBron hasn't been in the postseason like to that capacity for the majority of this time, you know?
5: But they still need to find that person.
6: Maybe it's going to be Mr. Foul Bait himself.
5: Listen, I don't care what numbers he puts up. That style of play is not attractive to a lot of people,
6: mm-hmm.
5: especially outside of the Oklahoma City metro area.
6: I don't care. I have two things I don't care about.
7: Oh.
6: I'm going to go broad, and then I'm going to go more localized.
7: You can't call them that anymore.
5: Yeah, jeez.
6: First of all,
5: we just got done talking about softball.
7: What's wrong with you?
6: Okay, very well played, guys. Good job. By the way, since we went to commercial break, things have gone bad for Nebraska, so this is on you.
5: What do you mean? It's still 8-4.
6: Out happened, and now there's a runner on with no outs. Classic John. I don't care about all you schedule crybabies. I'm talking about you, John. You little weenie. You're such a weenie. I have never met someone in my life who doesn't like things and takes such pleasure in telling other people how much he doesn't enjoy their thing. Meanwhile, you know what's going to happen next week? There will be the thing from Warren Sharp that will have the rest advantage and disadvantage, and John is going to turn it into a topic because it is actually interesting. And
5: well, yes, that's actually interesting because it's new information.
6: Wait, this information is not new
5: because we already know who the teams play.
6: Wait, so that those are two competing viewpoints, and yet you have both of
5: no,
6: them.
5: No, they're
6: impossible.
5: Not competing viewpoints.
6: We know who they're going to play, and yet when we now know the actual order, this is important news. Yeah, that's why tonight matters, you idiot.
5: No, you dumbass. Here's the reason.
6: So stupid.
5: Now, if they were going
6: so
5: to give us the Warren Sharp stuff tonight, then it makes it more interesting. But they're not. They're just telling us when the games are. Now Warren's got to do all the work and give us that information.
6: You do all the work,
5: so,
6: then.
5: Suck on that.
6: That literally, tonight, we will learn that information.
5: No, we will not. Oh, you're going to do that math for me?
6: Maybe I will. Do you want me to do that math for
5: yes,
6: you?
5: Yes, do it.
6: I won't. I have things to do tonight.
5: Oh, see?
6: Warren will do it. Why would I do it? He's going to take the time to do it. So that's the first thing I don't care about. Second of all, I don't care.
5: By the way, Minnesota just hit a double.
6: I told you. I don't care that Anthony Calandria said what he said. You know what I have found so interesting about...
5: Wow, you don't care that he thinks Kwasi Gilmer is going to be a good receiver?
6: No, not that.
5: Oh.
6: You know what I have found so interesting about the last 24 hours of Husker discourse? The number of Husker fans that I've seen saying, let him say his opinion. Stop being critical of him saying his opinion. You know what I haven't seen? Any Husker fans being critical of him for saying what he said. Literally no Husker fans that I have seen. It's only been Iowa fans and fans of other teams. Instead, there's been this weird pearl clutching of opinions that nobody has even said out loud.
5: Husker fans pearl clutching?
6: Don't you dare do that. Like
5: Husker fans pearl clutching over a non-story?
6: Don't be like John and get pre-mad at things. Don't create anger in your own brain just to be mad online.
5: I didn't.
6: You've done that from time to time.
5: When's the last time I did it?
6: You created weird circumstances where it's like, but they, what if they did get mad about that? I don't know. They didn't, though. But this Husker fans have done this last day. Clandrick could say what he wants to say. Nobody disagrees with it. Everyone wants him to win
5: the
6: a national
5: title. The only
6: things
5: I saw were there were a few national folks like...
6: See, but again, I'm talking about Husker fans. No Husker fans.
5: No, but I think some of the people were clapping back because there were people making fun of...
6: Yeah, I saw some of those.
5: Calandria talking about national championships, and then someone posted Nebraska's title odds, and they were astronomical, and... So I
6: saw that, yeah.
5: Not that I'm defending
6: friend
5: the pearl...
6: Friend of the Grum Tucker.
5: Not that I'm defending the pearl clutching.
6: Yeah. But like I
5: but
6: saw
5: I think
6: this,
5: that's where the clapbacks
6: yeah,
5: going.
6: But it's like no Husker fans were doing that. I mean, I'm sure that they were. I'm sure there's a Husker fan out there who was like, yeah, but. But I didn't see any of that. I swear to God, all I saw was like positivity. Like, yeah, you tell him. And then don't get mad at him for saying it. But nobody got mad at him.
5: No one really did get mad at him.
6: Mm.
5: By the way, it's 8-6 now.
6: We got to go to break. Nick, hurry.
7: I'm fine. I'm fine this week, actually.
6: Yeah, because you've just been building your model car.
7: It's a great model car.
6: Unreal.
7: I'm going to clear coat it tonight.
6: Unreal.
7: I'm getting ideas for the interior. I'm thinking a dark gray with orange accents.
5: Why?
6: Oh, now you're trying to make the segment longer. Don't you dare
5: do this,
6: John.
5: No, I'm not trying to make it longer. I'm just trying to... Why are you clear coating the car? Are you planning on driving this thing outside?
6: He's going to drive to work tomorrow.
7: No.
6: Whee!
7: So if you clear...
6: Whee!
7: The idea is you clear coat it and then you polish it. Yes, with actual automotive polish. A lot of people use Meguiar's. And it gives it more of a realistic mirror finish.
6: I don't care about
7: this
6: either. No offense, Nick.
5: No, I just like that. I now have this visual of Nick coming to work, crawling on his hands and knees, but pushing his little car along.
6: It's going to rain this weekend. So
7: look at my Nissan.
6: Having the clear coat is probably going to help with the rain. Hey, they got a strikeout.
5: See, it's not all bad. They got a strikeout.
7: I have panel liner, too. I can make it look, add definition to the body lines.
5: Do you have a tiny baby, like, little waxing thing so you can wax it with your tiny baby waxer?
7: I don't, but they do exist.
5: Oh, my God.
7: They actually exist.
6: This is crazy.
5: Nick's going to get his tiny little baby buffer out there and go, wee, wee.
7: I promised my wife I wouldn't invest more into this until I knew I wanted to do more cars.
6: You are always talking about how little money you have. You better not
7: it's because
6: be
7: because I'm building cars, Josh.
6: Oh, my gosh. You need to stop buying things that you don't need.
7: Yeah, you need to stop doing things that bring you joy, Nick.
5: By the way, that's what you sound like. Where are you getting these model cars from?
7: The Hobby Town.
5: Oh, okay.
7: What's the internet.
5: That? Okay.
7: It's a place that has hobby stuff. It's a hobby store.
5: You've never heard of Hobby Town?
6: I've heard of Hobby Lobby.
5: Well, it's the same thing.
7: Okay. Except they don't steal artwork, allegedly.
5: The last time I went to one of these places was the time that, because I had to go there with my son to get some kind of a model for Boy Scouts.
6: Oh, I've seen this place before.
5: And the back door was open to the back room, the warehouse room.
6: Mm-hmm.
5: And that's where all the nerds were sitting around with all the bags of chips laying everywhere in the Mountain Dew cans, playing their...
6: all those Nick Grimms.
5: Playing their games with the 16-sided dice.
6: Nick's people.
7: Hobby Town is less about the D&D. There's other game shops for D&D.
6: Ah.
7: This is like, they have RC tracks, they have rock
6: crawler
7: tracks.
6: This is less hobby and more town. 8-6, by the way, two outs. Runners on first and second.
5: Yeah, I hear you're all in a panic.
6: Oh, if we stay on the air for 5 more seconds, they're going to hit a home run. If we go to break, they're going to get them out of the inning. And another 7-0 run for Nebraska.
5: If we go to break and Minnesota scores in this half inning, you owe us lunch. To prove your theory wrong.
6: I don't want to spend that much money.
5: How confident are you that they won't score here?
6: I'm not that confident.
5: Oh.
6: So wait, if they do strike him out, do you owe me lunch?
5: If they strike him out, well, it's 0-2 right now.
6: Oh, interesting.
5: Well, it's 0-2.
6: Yeah.
5: He could strike him out.
6: He could strike him out.
5: Tucker Timmerman's
6: could.
5: In the game, by the way. It's 8-6 Huskers. Two on, two out, bottom of the sixth.
6: Nice.
5: And we haven't had any stupid long delays for a while.
6: Yeah,
5: so we're probably owed one.
6: If you missed it earlier, there was a 25-minute review delay, and we still don't really know why, because they didn't overturn anything.
5: They didn't overturn a darn thing.
6: Brazy.
5: Well, speaking of Mr. Calandria.
6: Tone.
5: We're going to talk about the other things that he said.
4: Don't get mad. Don't get mad about it.
5: And it could have been Bo.
6: It could have been Bo. Plus my not boring stat. That's kind of boring. But it's not boring.
7: You're doing a really good job selling this.
5: Oh, now the two runners in scoring position, they stole the base.
6: Uh-huh.
5: Should we stay here until
6: No, I think we should go to break, John. We got to get to the happy hour.
5: Are you sure?
6: I think so.
5: We can't stay here
6: Nick,
5: for one more pitch.
6: Happy hour?
7: We have a little time.
5: Can we disseminate this last pitch?
6: Oh, look, there's a delay now. The catcher's like, give me a ball.
5: One ball, two strikes.
6: Well, you are disseminating.
7: I don't know if we can disseminate.
5: Timmerman at the belt and the pitch.
6: Oh.
5: Fastball miss low.
6: Uh-oh.
5: Two balls, two strikes. First base is open, though.
6: Yeah, Jordan points out we're still waiting on John getting a spray tan. That's true. You owe us like a 12-year-old spray tan. We need to find the spray tan juice from 12 years ago.
7: You want 12-year-old
5: spray
7: juice?
5: There's a hot smash, bobbled at first, but the pitcher covering, and they get the out.
6: Wow.
5: See?
6: You owe me lunch.
5: No,
7: hot smash.
5: He didn't strike him out.
6: Ah.
5: Ah.
6: No one owes anyone lunch.
5: 8-6 Huskers going to the 7th on 1620 The Zone.
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8: From the Plumright Time-Saving Traffic Center. Accident on the right shoulder of I-80 westbound at 60th. Stop and go traffic from 24th. Another accident at Northwest Radial and Fontenelle. Stop and go traffic on Dodge between 72nd and 90th westbound. This continues into slower traffic on Dodge between 108th and 156th Street. Slower traffic on I-480 eastbound between 14th and the Missouri River. Drive cautiously. I'm John Stanton. 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
17: 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The Blue Jays still have work to do to get the number one seed in that tournament. 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

0: through.
1: The happy hour is on the air.
2: If I were to rank my least favorite John Bishop bits, his obsession with, they're saying the app's not working. Let me open up the app. If I were to rank my
3: this
2: least
3: is terrible. This sounds terrible.
2: It's so bad.
1: It's so bad. I'm Josh. I hate fun.
2: I love fun. I just don't like this bit. It is so bad.
1: It's so bad. You know what's bad? Your face. That's what's bad. Oh,
2: his
1: and you know what?
2: Is always the way maybe you I look. Can, maybe the TV I can root for.
1: Oh, darn. The app crashed.
2: Nick, I want you to do
1: this. I was trying to show people that the new 1620, the app,
2: it was working.
1: Is up and running.
2: You can just tell them.
3: Yeah.
2: You can just say, it's working.
3: You just open it and
1: you hear
3: our voices.
1: Yeah, but you know what? People don't believe you anymore.
4: I was trying to show people that the new 1620, the app, it was working. Is up and running.
2: You can just tell them.
3: Yeah.
2: You can just say, it's working.
3: You just open it and
4: you
3: hear our voices.
4: Yeah, but you know what? People don't believe you anymore. I'm trying to show people that the new
1: 1620. we could just keep running. Tell me that's not fun.
2: That was kind of fun. Good. I wondered how long we could have just sat there and listened to it over and over and over
3: that's
2: again.
3: Incredible.
2: It does work.
3: It does.
2: Very great.
1: It looks good, too.
2: Yeah.
1: And soon.
2: We'll get video on there soon.
1: Soon we'll have, you'll be able to get direct video on there.
3: I'm so working on
1: to,
3: it.
1: You won't have to click through to different places.
2: Yeah, somebody just said the app is absolutely unusable. No, that's the old app.
3: The old app is unusable.
2: The new one is usable.
3: It is.
1: Yes.
2: It works.
3: Literally,
1: yes.
3: All you have to do is click on it, and then you hear it right away. No delay,
1: now,
3: nothing.
1: Now, strangely.
2: Did you hear that? There's barely a delay. We were talking, and then you heard our, no, you don't have to show us, but you
1: well,
2: heard us
1: maybe
2: like
1: we do.
2: 10 it seconds works. Later.
3: Literally, all you have to do is click on it, and then you hear it right away. No delay,
4: now,
3: nothing.
4: Now, strangely.
2: Did you hear
4: it,
2: that? There's barely a delay. There is barely a delay, though.
3: Incredible.
1: The only problem with it right now is it's calling us Middays with Matt.
3: Which we are not, famously.
1: Yeah. We are not Middays with Matt.
2: Yeah. We'll get that fixed eventually.
1: But go download it today from your favorite app store, 1620 the app.
2: Mm.
1: We should have called it 1620 the app.
2: Oh, we should have, Nick.
3: I mean, nothing's stopping you from calling it 1620 the app.
2: Rename it in the store.
1: I'm going to call it 1620 the app.
2: Let's get Otson on this. He's our boss.
4: 1620 the app. We should have called it 1620 the app.
2: We should have.
3: Yeah.
2: Mm-hmm. Nebraska's up 10-6, by the way.
1: Yeah.
3: Oh, and you were worried. You were all,
2: no, we needed to go to commercial, and we did, and now they've scored a couple of runs since we came back from commercial.
3: Mm.
2: Shout out to us.
3: 11-6.
1: This was,
2: Oh, wow.
1: This was kind of an interesting little anecdote from the, this was the On Three story.
2: About Calandria?
1: About Anthony Calandria.
2: That we have
1: Pete
2: praised.
1: Nakos.
2: We are praising him.
1: We are
2: for,
1: praising this
3: He got a new shirt?
2: Didn't.
1: Yes. This is a Nebraska quarterback who has never played a down at Nebraska that we are praising.
2: Yeah. He wants them to win a national championship. I think it's good to have big goals. I like that he has big goals.
1: But, from the story, it reads, the move, this is Kenny Minchie. Mm-hmm. Minchie decided to up and leave after like 36 hours as a commit.
2: Screw him.
1: The move left Rural Racing to find a starting quarterback option for the fall. He reached out immediately to Calandria's camp, along with Missouri's Bo Pribula, or Pribula, or Pribula, or...
2: Forget if it's Pribula or Pribula.
3: Pribulubba.
1: I've always said Pribula.
2: Pribula. I think that's what it is. Pribula.
1: Nebraska wanted them on official visits in Lincoln. Calandria recalls ASAP. That was the message from Nebraska.
2: That means as soon as possible, Nick.
3: Mm.
1: As soon as Calandria arrived on his visit, the quarterback recalls he felt the fit was right. The fit was right.
2: Now, may I offer one tiny...
1: Be careful.
2: Tiny critique.
1: Be careful.
2: Less even a critique and more of a question.
1: Be careful.
2: And that is how fast this came together. Like, that is...
1: Well, but that's the same with everybody, right?
2: I know.
1: I mean, it's with everything in the dating...
2: I know.
1: Speed dating world of the transfer portal.
2: I know.
1: It's ridiculous.
2: I know. I'm just saying, you know, they wanted a different guy. They couldn't get that guy, and then they got him, and they wanted Pribula maybe, so...
1: The good news is Nebraska is not the only one.
2: No, that's true.
1: That has to deal with this nonsense.
2: That's true.
1: But other things from the story, he talked about his new teammates, which, by the way, they all went down to Florida.
2: They were teammates.
1: They were hanging out down in Florida, mm-hmm. doing some drills. This is just Calandria and his receivers.
2: Hey, boys, you want to go to Florida and do some drills? That's what they did.
1: Well, you know, the kids these days make a lot of money.
2: Just doing some drills with the boys in Florida. I love
1: But he says
2: drills.
1: He's impressed by Kwasi Gilmer, who he describes as a stud. Really? He thinks Quinn Clark's going to be a big piece. I assume that's a good thing.
0: I'm intimidated by the big P.
2: Yep. Yeah.
1: We
2: yeah.
1: should call Quinn Clark the big P this season. He's a big piece.
2: He's a big piece. I like that. Big piece of the offense, John. Yeah. That's how I took that.
1: He also says he's impressed with Jamal Rule, the freshman running back who should have a huge impact this year.
2: He also mentioned Ja'Cory Barney. He is a really good player. The one guy, and I was happy that Happer noticed this as well. He was talking about it this morning.
5: Of Happer and Schaefer?
2: The very on 16. No, wait.
5: Happer and Schaefer.
2: That he did not bring up Nyzaiah Hunter. Now, they were theorizing, like, maybe was Hunter even down there with them? I have no idea. But that was something that I noticed. Those were interesting. Honestly, the part of the quote that jumped out to me the most was about Jamal Rule, who is a running back that seems to have very much shot up, mm-hmm. I think, on a lot of people's expectation boards for the 2026 college football season for Nebraska. And so for him to say that, it's just my antenna is up about him. Admittedly, some of this is that I don't really like the rest of the room, and so I like the idea of a
1: it's young, a new car smell.
2: Definitely a guy coming in, and we say it every year, and so it's so tired to hear it, but I'm going to say it again. Of all the positions where a freshman can come in and make a pretty good impact, running back has consistently, in college football history, been, and in the pros, really, mm-hmm. it's been that spot, you know, as long as you can pass block, which is a big if, of course, you know, if you can do the other stuff, if they can trust you out there.
1: Well, know. The good news is, in theory, you have a quarterback that can escape the rush a little better than what you've had in the past. Mm-hmm. And you might be willing to roll the pocket a little bit more.
2: Yeah, I think that will definitely be happening.
1: And so, not saying that that means all the running backs can just slough off on their pass block duties.
2: No.
1: But that if there were a weakness, that might not necessarily be a deal breaker in keeping one off the field, especially given that if the running back room is the giant question mark we all think.
2: Yeah.
1: To the coaching staff, it doesn't appear to be a question mark. At least everything that they've said is, hey, we love this room. You know, Barthel said he likes his room better than last year's room. He said that. But if we are to assume that the running back room is a big question mark, if you have the running talent, but maybe lack in a couple of areas that might have kept you off the field in other years, this might be the year where it won't.
2: Because
1: if it's as big a question mark as we have.
2: Yeah.
1: Made it out to be.
2: Yeah.
1: And who knows? Maybe it's not, and this is not a problem. Or, and what you hope is that, you know, they make it a priority. They make it a priority to get everyone up to speed as fast as possible. And certainly with, you know, with the returners, they already know what is expected of them. For a freshman like a Jamal Rule, that's probably something you weren't asked to do a lot of in high school, pass block.
2: And certainly not to the capacity you're going to have to do it at Nebraska.
1: Correct.
2: Against the, you know, the schools.
1: Correct.
2: That you'll be playing on the schedule.
1: Correct.
2: Especially once they get into October.
1: If I had to make a prediction today, Jamal Rule will play a important role this year.
2: I think so too.
1: I won't go as far as to say he's going to be the starter or he's going to lead the team in rushing. He will play an important role on the field.
2: I've been wondering a lot about a couple things with the run game. If Barthel, you know, not if Barthel. So Barthel has said what he has said about the running back room being better.
1: Mm-hmm.
2: I think we would both agree, for multiple reasons, that the collective group of running backs will not match what the running backs got collectively on the ground last year, right? I don't think that this running back room is going to have as many yards. Part of that is, I mean, Emmett Johnson himself was, what, 1,500? And there will also be the mobile component with Calandria. And so you figure the running backs won't get as many yards, period, because they have a mobile quarterback. But then the other thing that I think about, given his size, is how much he will run. Not move, not get out of the pocket, not throw on the run, but like run. Truly run. How many designed runs will there be? And how much will he take off, just given his size? Because he's not slight. He's just smaller, you know? He's not like some of Nebraska's quarterbacks over, you know, the last handful of years. I mean, we've done a lot of Jeff Sims comps recently, and Michael Sevier had some numbers last night and this morning, you know, because we talked about that with him on Monday. But Sims, for all of his issues, was a big dude. You know, he had some size to his game. I mean, he was terrible, but he had size. I just don't know if, like, Calandria can be as, you know, I don't know if he can use his legs maybe like some people are hoping he can, just given, again, his size and the league that he's playing in. And the types of, he's going to be taking hits. And, you know, we've, at what point was that? Was it Monday that we did that whole, it was the Brandon Vogel piece about the position room rankings. And Nebraska was 4 in the conference. And I thought McMaster brought up something really good today. I think it was with Sipple. Quarterback depth this year is going to be really, really important. Because 2 years ago, Nebraska had their first year in a while where their quarterback made it through all of the games without getting injured. Dylan Raiola played in all 13 games that year. Now he missed a few drives against UCLA, but he started every game. Last year, obviously not so much. Recent history says that the quarterback is going to miss some time, and especially a quarterback that is going to run the ball a little bit more.
1: All right, so you thought you had this great idea, Mr. Schedule.
2: Thought I had an awesome idea. Because, as we talked about last hour, when the schedule comes out tonight, Warren Sharp is immediately going to get to work and do the rest advantage and find which teams have rest advantage.
1: Yes.
2: It's like, it's interesting with your Rams. They are playing on Thursday to, or yeah, Thursday to open the season over in Australia. Then they're playing on a Sunday night, and then they're playing on a Monday night. So like they're really, or is it, no, they're playing on Monday night and then Sunday night. So, like, they're really, in my opinion, trying to, like, give them a long time to come back and get situated, play a night game, and then have more time off and get situated, play another night game, right? And so I thought, because we've done this with Nebraska last year, and it was like, their rest advantage is not there. Or when we did, was it last year or 2 years ago? And it was like, yikes, it's pretty bad. And so I thought, perfect. Let's do it for them this year. We don't know kickoff times yet, but what we do know definitively now is that they have 2 Friday games. Illinois in November, and then Iowa also in November. Those are Friday games. And thus, we know all the Big Ten stuff. We know every Big Ten Friday night game.
1: Yep.
2: And here's the issue with doing this exercise. Because there is only one idle week this year instead of 2, there's like no effect on rest this season for Nebraska in a positive or a negative capacity. Only 3 games will the opponent or Nebraska have any sort of an edge going in, because their off week is the same week as Washington's, and Washington will actually play on a Friday the week before, and so Washington has a +1 rest advantage against Nebraska, so Nebraska is a -1. The following week, Nebraska will play at Illinois on a Friday, so Nebraska will have a -1 there, thus collectively a -2 on the season. But then when they play Rutgers, they will have an extra day because Rutgers will have played on one of those. I'm trying to remember the calendar wise. Oh, because Nebraska will have played on the Friday, and so thus they will gain an extra day. And so it's -1 on the year. And so I was like really pumped for this because I thought, wow, let's get under the blankets here and find out what's going on
1: under the blankets.
2: I didn't know where I was going, but let's get in the sheets because Happer always talks about his sheets, his spreadsheets. So I don't know why I thought blankets. But it's not, in the end, they're just kind of a normal schedule. Everyone else is even Steven, Ohio. Of course, all of the rest of the offseason.
1: Sure.
2: Wow. Bowling Green, Saturday. North Dakota, Saturday. At Michigan State, Saturday. Maryland, Saturday. Indiana, Oregon. Again, it's like, it's kind of boring.
6: I got under this blanket with you, and I was left disappointed.
2: No. The first time anyone has ever said that about me, so that's good. First time for everything, John. But I don't know. There you go. Is this a positive? Is this a negative? I mean, it's a negative one. Negative 1 day rest advantage. That's it. So there you go. I was so pumped. I was going to build a graphic, and I was like, this is boring as hell. They all play in the same days this year. But when you have two byes in a season, that really makes it wonky.
1: Yeah.
2: But it doesn't make it as wonky when you just have one. And the NFL is wonky, Nick. Why? Because they play on Thursdays and Sundays and Mondays and sometimes
6: Wednesdays.
2: Saturdays and sometimes Wednesdays.
6: Thanksgiving
2: and sometimes
6: Eve.
2: Friday. I mean, John's Rams are playing basically every day of the week this year. The only day the Rams aren't playing is Tuesday. They're like the Chiefs
1: ridiculous.
2: From a few years ago.
1: It's ridiculous.
2: Oh, him and Mitch Holthus are going to be doing shaking hands all year long. Oh, man, our schedule is so tough. This stinks. The NFL's out to get us.
7: Horse crap call!
1: It is. It's horse crap.
2: I couldn't believe one of the leaks had the Rams playing the Eagles as a noon game. I thought that you teams mattered. I figured that'd be like a 325. NFL doesn't care about Eagles-Rams. A couple of mid-teams falling back to the pack this year. Understandable, Roger Goodell. I stand with you.
1: Should note, for the record, for those of you who can't see us on the YouTube stream, Captain Weirdo over here is wearing all his Cowboys crap.
2: It's schedule release day. Of course I'm wearing my Cowboys stuff. Gears.
1: Crap.
2: I think it looks great. Thank you, Dallas Cowboys.
6: Joey was wearing
2: cool colors.
6: Did you see what Joey was wearing?
2: I honestly, when I turned on their stream this morning, I thought it was you for a second because his shirt looked like one you
6: have.
2: It
6: was a Packers Hawaiian shirt, and then he had his old Packers Super Bowl hat with all the pins on it.
2: That's why Joey is a good guy. I like Joey because Joey likes football. Joey is a good human being.
1: I do too, but when it's in season.
2: Yeah.
1: I don't need it all the time.
6: He likes seasons.
2: And yet we just talked about it.
6: No, yeah. You talked about it and how boring it was.
2: I did not. No, no,
1: That's true.
6: You said football's boring
1: he
6: this
1: did.
6: Year.
2: No, I said that Nebraska's schedule isn't.
1: Your conclusion was this is boring.
2: No. Rats.
1: Your conclusion was this is boring.
2: Damn it. So there you go. Jordan says, why does it always seem like Nebraska's Idle Week always coincides with their next opponent's Idle Week? Exactly. That's what happened a couple years ago. Where
1: it does.
2: Like, they have two of them, and, oh, there's no advantage because their opposition also has them. Yeah, so that's what's going down.
1: Well,
2: in
1: if that means that the schedule makers are actually doing
2: Equitable.
1: A better job.
2: That's what you want, honestly.
1: Because, honestly, we should.
2: We'll see with the NFL when Warren Sharp does
1: the same. The Warren Sharp stuff should never be a thing. It really shouldn't.
2: Because there was it the 49ers like a year or two ago when it was like.
1: It was bad.
2: Horrible. It was like minus 28 days.
6: Yikes.
2: Which is ridiculous over the course of an 18-week schedule that you can have that big of a disparity because they care about brands and kickoff times. Like that's how they operate. Not so much, you know, wanting teams to have perfect amount of rest.
1: You know, it's interesting because, you know, I look at the games that have been leaked. For the Rams, and I'm starting to wonder, do I even need Sunday ticket this year?
2: Dude, you are on in prime time a lot. You have night games and 325 games a lot. But then you couldn't watch all the other games.
1: I know, but I'm just thinking of it. I mean, the main priority I have. And there is a part of me, and this is the problem with expanding the damn schedule out like this. A, it creates all these disparities in rest days. But it also diminishes one of the special, to me, the most special thing about NFL weekend.
6: Yours.
1: It's Sunday football. It's Sunday afternoon football. That has always meant more to me than Monday night football, Sunday night football, Thursday night football. Sunday afternoon football, where you park yourself in front of the TV and you've got six straight hours
2: of commercial-free football.
1: Well, I mean, if you're watching a
6: commercial-free,
1: definitely not commercial-free, and it's not commercial-free anymore
2: on Red Zone.
1: Red Zone.
2: Yeah,
1: but I'm afraid we're going to start losing some of that.
2: Now you're out on the NFL too.
1: I'm not out on the NFL.
2: Oh,
1: I'm just out on the way that they are trying too hard to spread themselves all over the week.
2: On secondary thought, though, John, you're going to get to play on Christmas Eve this year. That'll be fun.
1: Oh, great. What day is Christmas Eve on?
2: Thursday.
1: Great.
2: Yeah. That'll be fun.
1: I mean, when When you spread everything out like this, the special days no longer feel special.
8: Or are there more special days?
1: No.
6: If everything is special, nothing is special.
1: Bingo.
8: But to me, it is special because it's football. It's the NFL. It's the National Football League.
1: See, it's that same mindset that gets all the idiots in college sports just said, well, we'll just give them more football. It'll be fine. Look,
8: for the most part, I do agree with you. I think playing on Thanksgiving Eve is a hilarious concept and ridiculous.
6: Josh here for the 48-team
8: because, like, that
6: playoff.
8: That weekend alone, it's wild how little is on Sunday anymore. There will be a Thanksgiving Eve game. There will be three games on Thanksgiving.
6: Mm-hmm. Say it seriously.
8: I know. I apologize. There will be a Black Friday game. There will be a Monday game. That is six games. So that leads only 10 for Sunday. There will be a Sunday night game. So that leaves only nine games for the noon and the 3:25 window.
6: How many holidays are left on their bingo card?
1: They covered them all.
8: Super Bowl is going to play on Valentine's Day this year. And put it on the list. I think that the ratings are going to be lower. And then they're going to be like, we got to add a game to the season so we can push the Super Bowl back, because they do not want to deal with Valentine's Day anymore.
1: I don't think it will be.
8: People are going on dates, John. True love is a real thing, John.
1: Not in his generation.
8: I know it's not. He builds model cars.
1: Exactly.
8: He just got married. Come to bed, dear. No, honey, I'm adding extra paint to my car.
6: I'm done painting the car.
8: I'm adding extra coats.
6: I'm done with all the coats.
8: What are you adding to it?
6: I need to add the spoiler, the hood. I need to build the engine, paint it.
8: J-Man writes, Joey and John's team's only ones to play and win in Super Bowls this century. Maybe that's why John doesn't like football anymore, because his team did the thing that he wanted them to do, so he just doesn't care like it.
6: He already hit the peak.
8: Man.
6: That's why he doesn't like the Cubs anymore. They already won a World Series.
8: That's true.
1: No, I just like my seasons, that's all.
8: Yeah, I do too.
1: I also don't like making a big deal out of things that we already know. We already know who's playing who. Big deal. When is it? So
8: you shouldn't
1: what?
8: Have made the leak flash. If you wouldn't have made that, I wouldn't be so excited. But I just love hearing the boop, boop, boop, boop, boop.
1: Oh, that's why.
8: I love the leak flash.
1: That's why.
8: And now I have Joey here. Like, it's great. I seem normal in my appreciation of leak flash.
1: You are not normal.
6: Two weird people doesn't make everything
8: normal.
1: Yeah, two weirds don't make a normal.
8: There's always someone weirder. Like, people say, wow, Josh, you run a lot. And I'm like, yeah, but I know someone who runs even more. And so it makes me normal by comparison.
6: Whataboutism, Josh?
8: That guy ran.
1: Whataboutism, Josh?
8: He's already hit 2,000 miles this year running. I'm normal by that measure, Nick. I haven't even hit 1,000 yet.
1: Stay tuned for more of Whataboutism, Josh, coming up. By the way, it's 12-6, 12-7. They got a ground out, RBI, I think. Yeah, 12-7. Seventh inning.
8: 12 divided by 2 is 6. 6-7. Hey, have we reminded people where we're going to be tomorrow? Eating delicious food, drinking delicious
1: Twin
8: beer.
1: Peaks.
8: Oh, my gosh.
6: Nice.
1: 180th and Dodge. Village Point. 29-degree draft beer. They keep it cold. Nick says there's a lot of TVs.
6: So many TVs.
8: I can't wait to see this.
1: He was only told that because he was looking at other things.
8: The food?
1: No.
8: The stereos?
1: No.
6: The equipment that I was testing to make sure that we had a smooth
1: broadcast. Oh,
6: you
1: were checking out the equipment, all right.
8: Nick is very professional, John.
6: I am.
8: I believe in John.
6: John, I'm a married man.
8: Yeah, he's a married man building a model car.
1: Building a model car.
8: Painting it or doing whatever you're doing.
1: Clear coating it, Josh.
8: Clear coating it.
6: Clear coating it tonight.
8: That's a euphemism for something.
6: No.
8: I don't want to know what it is.
6: What I'm literally doing.
8: Definitely.
1: 12-7 Nebraska in the seventh, and Creighton has taken a 2-1 lead over Xavier in the seventh.
8: How many fans are at that game? Have they announced the attendance
1: yet? I don't know.
8: I want to know so badly.
1: I'm guessing
8: 203.
6: Did they let any of the MLB fans chill?
1: Well, that's what I'm guessing.
8: I bet
1: is
8: they did.
1: That they just left the stadium open, and if you wanted to stay, you could stay.
8: Mm-hmm.
1: So I couldn't tell you. Coming up next. Content.
8: What do we got in content today, John?
6: Model car stuff?
1: Oh, look, more TV times.
8: Oh. Awesome!
1: Volleyball coach Brian Rosen might be insane. More Jim Phillips.
8: I cannot believe you're calling a Creighton coach insane.
1: Nate Bargatze.
8: What? We gave away tickets recently.
1: And the odd story of Garrick Higo. If the name wasn't weird enough. Wait till you hear his story. But as we go to break, this is Happy Husker Football Week. And it's time for today's Happy Husker Football Factoid of the Day.
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10: 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A week of celebration as we count down to the 2026 Nebraska football season. The last full season where patrons in the South Stadium will have to walk 96 steps to get to the nearest concessions and bathrooms. And now, Unsportsmanlike Conduct is very happy to announce today's Happy Husker Football Factoid of the Day.
11: The back half of Nebraska's 2026 schedule is daunting, with three college football playoff teams and the defending national champions showing up on the opposite sideline. In fact, the Indiana Hoosiers start this gauntlet October 10th in front of the Sea of Red in Memorial Stadium. Did you know, despite Indiana being one of the worst programs historically in college football history, the Huskers have a losing record against the Hoosiers? At one point, Nebraska lost 9 of 10 games to Indiana, with the only non-loss being a tie in 1950. But the Huskers have the last win in Lincoln, a 35-21 decision in which Nebraska's special teams dominated the night. Look out, Indiana. The Big Red Machine is coming for you this October.
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13: For your forecast, it's breezy and mild into this evening with temperatures near 80, but tonight cooling off into the upper 50s and the breeze should start to taper off. Tomorrow, quite a bit of a warm-up into the low 90s for your high, with a chance of thunderstorms rolling in after dark. I'm meteorologist Ainsley Goble with KETV Newswatch 7.
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15: From the Plumrite Time Saving Traffic Center, accident reported at 50th and Cass. Accident on the right shoulder of I-80 westbound at 60th Street, stop and go from 24th. Another accident at Northwest Radial and Military Avenue. Slower traffic on Dodge from 108th to 156th. I-480 eastbound between 14th and 8th is slowing down. So is I-80 eastbound between Q and 72nd. I'm John Stanton.
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11: Nick, oh, before we get to that, real quick reminder, tomorrow, Movie Club, Mean Girls on Paramount Plus.
12: Yes.
13: Uh-huh.
11: That's our movie that we are reviewing.
13: It's so fetch.
12: Nice, good reference. Have you seen it yet?
11: I watched the first half of it last night.
12: Okay, so you probably get that. First half of the movie is like an hour and a half.
13: I can't imagine only watching the first half of Mean Girls. Just watch Mean Girls.
11: Well, but it was late. I don't know why I started it so late. And then I got tired. I need to go to bed.
12: I feel bad for you. Tonight you got the schedule reaction to do. You're doing a special show on 16.
13: He doesn't even go here.
12: Ah, nice reference, Nick.
13: Thank you. Earlier today on The Athletic, Stuart Mandel and Scott Docterman predicted TV times for the first 3 weeks of the college football season.
12: Oh, yeah, Nick.
13: They had Nebraska playing at 2:30 and... Wait. What in the wide world of Joey Warkola is going on here? Warchala?
12: I think that this is a great topic by you, Nick. Why didn't you finish it? By the way, they didn't predict BTN games, so I guess that means they think Nebraska's playing on BTN the other 2 weeks. The non-conference schedule at the beginning of college football season kind of stinks.
11: Yeah, it's bad.
12: It's bad. Week 2, pretty good, though.
11: It's better. I mean, comparatively speaking. So Bowling Green at Nebraska at 2:30, they say, huh?
12: That could have been 10 a C.
11: Oh, I thought you were going to say it could have been 10 o'clock.
12: No, 10 a.m. would be nice, but no, that could have been a
11: 10 a.m. would be nice.
12: Get it out of the way.
11: If there was ever a non-conference schedule that deserved three 10 a.m. games, this would be the one.
12: Heck, move it up to 9 a.m. Done by 12:30, get on with the rest of college football Saturday. That sounds awesome.
11: That's a very early 16:20 the pregame.
12: You'd be done with a Big Red Overreaction by like 2:30?
11: No, I'd be done with 16:20 the pregame by 8:30 in the morning.
12: That's true. Famously, don't tell Michael to start the show early, like that one time, Nick.
13: Do you think we could shorten 16:20 the pregame to 16:20 the pre? Just make it a bit more modern.
5: No, I don't think so. Don't run that idea by anybody.
11: Let's not run
5: they
11: that idea by anybody,
5: yeah.
11: Please.
13: Creighton Volleyball will play another loaded non-con schedule featuring 11 tournament teams from a year ago and six who finished in the top 15 of the RPI. Is Brian Rosen crazy or insane?
11: This is a whack schedule. I mean, look at this.
5: Sean, wow.
11: Purdue, Minnesota, USC, Arizona, of course, Nebraska, Arizona, Kansas California, State. Colorado, they get to host Texas A&M, the defending national champions. Louisville.
5: That'll be sweet.
11: They really do. I mean, Kirsten started doing this a few years ago, and Brian Rosen has just taken the baton and run with it. I mean, I applaud it. Now, Creighton's in a different spot than some other schools because the Big East doesn't usually get you that boost that other conferences like the Big Ten do.
5: Mm-hmm.
11: But it has worked. Creighton has hosted regionals on the regular.
5: Host!
11: The last decade. So, hell yeah. If you like good, high-quality volleyball, the Creighton Blue Jays are going to try to present that to you.
5: He's neither crazy nor insane. I think that he is a good coach who wants to challenge himself and his team. I appreciate that. I'm not going to call him a name like you two yahoos.
13: You just called us a name and saying that you're not going to call him a name. You sound like a hypocrite.
5: I would never call him a name. I will absolutely call you idiots and imbeciles and morons. But not him. Good schedule, Brian.
13: Here's a quote from the ACC's Jim Phillips. If you're going to ask presidents and chancellors and boards to continue to invest in their football programs, it's really important that they have hope that they have an opportunity at the beginning of the season to get into the playoff. Hope? Who is he? Computer-generated Princess Leia at the end of Rogue One?
5: Excellent commentary there, Nick, if I do say so myself.
13: That scene made me cry when I saw it the first time.
5: Oh my gosh, because it was computer-generated?
13: No, because it was cool.
5: Interesting.
13: Carrie Fisher just died, you monster.
5: Okay, that's been a while. That wasn't recent.
13: After, shortly before that movie.
5: I see what Nick was going for. It's been about a decade. I have really appreciated Ari Wasserman's tact on this issue and how he has written about it. And that is, like, the part about the playoff that is good is that it's not just for the good teams, and sometimes a good team or two is going to miss out on it. That stress of it is actually what helps make it really good. Because
11: In other words, to quote the great Jimmy Dugan, it's the hard that makes it great.
5: Chris Whitney loves that line, and I could not agree with you more. And so I'm also with Phillips on hope. I think hope is also a good thing. I think 12 offers a variety of hope, a large amount of hope for anybody.
11: Well, what he's really saying is hope that I won't have to pay an exorbitant buyout to fire a coach. Or have my athletic directors have to pay an exorbitant buyout to fire a coach. Hope that coaches get to keep their jobs and ADs get to keep their jobs. But that also is a fallacy, as we will talk about in a couple of questions.
5: Oh, wow.
11: Because
5: spoiler
11: just
5: alert.
11: Because you make a playoff, even a grossly expanded playoff, doesn't mean it's job security.
5: Mm.
11: Because as we have found,

0: thirds of the way, or in the cases of Colorado Rockies, a third of the way through the season, hope diminishes. But that's
1: they're
0: the point.
1: Doing terribly. Hmm.
0: That's true. That's true. The Rockies are better.
1: Yeah, leave the Rockies alone. Yeah. Vanderbilt freshman QB Jared Curtis has an appearance in Nate Bergazzi's. I have to make myself not call him Nate Benghazi.
2: Benghazi.
1: New movie, The Breadwinner, as part of his NIL deal. Bergazzi is a diehard Commodores fan. Can Nebraska and or Creighton find a celebrity to cast in a movie to help with their NIL causes?
0: Well, what was the name of the Larry the Cable Guy? Didn't he? He did
2: Mater.
0: Health Inspector or whatever. Didn't he have a couple of those?
1: Yeah.
0: Tropic
1: Thunder. No, he wasn't in Tropic Thunder.
0: He was not in Tropic Thunder.
1: There was another Tropic adjacent movie.
0: I think he did a Health Inspector. Delta Farce. That's it. Maybe he could get Anthony Calandria to play a role in Delta Farce 4.
3: Does Larry the Cable Guy still do movies?
0: Well, I'm just saying.
3: Those don't show up in my algorithm.
0: I'm just trying to find celebrities that could help out. There's what's her name? Dwayne Wade's
3: Gabrielle Union.
0: Gabrielle Union.
3: Yep.
0: But she hasn't been in a lot of movies lately.
3: No. Yeah. Yeah. What does Creighton have any movie people?
0: I mean, maybe Frank Caliendo could start.
3: Frank
0: a
3: Caliendo
0: movie.
3: Is basically a Creighton alum at this point in time.
1: Yeah.
3: Yeah. Maybe that could happen. It could happen.
0: But yeah, we need to find some. I mean, this is a nice little end run here.
3: Maybe I could become a movie star and I could help out Nebraska. Have we thought about this? I have acting chops.
0: Is it a?
3: I have nipples, Greg. Could you milk me?
0: Is it a? Is it a movie for the vision impaired?
3: No,
0: they don't have to look at you.
3: No, see, they'll like me as an actor because they'll say he looks like a normal person. Oh, good call, by the way. Multiple folks in the chat. Adam Devine.
1: Oh yeah, he's actively in stuff.
3: Where did he go? West Side? Is he was he a Millard South guy? Adam Devine?
0: Yeah, yeah, but has he declared a...
3: He's a Nebraska. He's a huge Nebraska fan.
0: I didn't know that.
3: Yeah, man, we tried to get him on the show years ago to talk about Nebraska football. He didn't respond. Nick, we bestow this onto you. Let's see if we can get Adam Devine on to preview the season.
0: Iowa could get Tom Arnold.
3: Oh. Wow. Tom Arnold. That's a name I haven't heard in a while.
1: While FIFA continues to tear down advertising signs on NFL stadiums in the name of purity... They're also putting down grass fields where turf fields used to be. This has gotten the attention of the NFL Players Association, who has begun demanding that owners give them grass fields on which to play real, actual CTE football. Does the NFLPA have a point?
3: Absolutely it does. We talk about it when Nebraska... Remember when they were going to put grass down, and apparently they're not anymore for whatever
0: reason?
3: They're
0: not going to put it down anymore.
3: Interesting. But we talked about it. It is safer. Studies have shown it is safer than field turf. It is. And so they absolutely have a point. This would be such an awesome thing if it could happen. It will not. It's too expensive. Or it's not too expensive. It's more expensive. It would cost money. Upkeep, especially for franchises that are in the north. You know, for teams with domes, that would be very difficult. Not everybody has the whole Las Vegas, Arizona thing where you can just take it outside, roll it back in.
1: Put it outside.
3: Cowboys don't have that. Vikings don't have that, et cetera, et cetera. That said, I would love it if they did, so keep demanding it. You won't get it, but maybe that would be a middle ground for the 18-game schedule thing. We want real grass at all the...
0: The NFL actually has sponsors and allows the sponsors to show up on the sides of their stadiums. Mm-hmm. And maybe the sponsors could help fit the bill.
3: That would be awesome.
0: But then that would take away money from the owners because the owners would say, we'll just sponsor the team and give me your money.
3: Would it be possible to have grass inside of a dome, like inside of the Superdome, that does not have sunlight? Is that possible? I'm not a grass person.
0: Well, it
1: not
0: would
1: a grass guy.
0: It would probably it would be a thing where they would. Yeah, I mean, now I don't.
3: How's that possible? Pretend sun.
0: Well, like remember when Giant Stadium had the trays?
1: Get a big grow light.
0: Remember those?
3: I do remember the trays.
0: Now they eventually got rid of those, but
3: where we're going, we don't need trays.
0: There is a way.
3: Mm-hmm.
1: Life.
0: They will be. There is always a way. But yeah, it's a cost thing. It's an expense. And the owners would rather not do that if they don't have to.
1: Mm-hmm. By the way, there's some kind of lesson or moral or something to the fact that the man-made bad turf is worse for people than the naturally occurring God-given green grass.
0: It's almost as if God was blessing us with his nature.
3: What if God on the fourth day was like field turf?

0: I want a bunch of parking lots and field turf to destroy what I've created.
1: What was the fourth day?
2: I don't remember.
0: Deer, probably.
2: Oh, that was the worst day.
1: Yeah, that was a bad day.
0: You guys hated deer so much.
2: I hate deer.
1: Let me create the dumbest animal on the face of the earth. Hey, look, here's a car. I'm going to run in front of it.
2: On the fourth day,
0: car?
2: God created the sun, the moon, and the stars.
0: When did God create model cars?
2: I think that was when he created nerds, so that was the last day.
0: Thank you, God.
1: No, God didn't create cars. Adam did. He had to deal with Eve. He was like, oh my God, Eve again. Let me go play with my model car.
2: So on day one, he created light. On day two, he created the sky, the earth, seas, and vegetation on day three, the sun, the moon on day four, animals of the air and sea on day five, and then land animals and humans on day six. No, it was land animals and humans on day six.
0: Nice. Yeah.
2: He didn't have to create those. Look, I'm not going to be super critical. Pretty solid, right? We can breathe. Like, that in itself is a modern miracle. Deer, idiots. I hate deer. They're morons.
1: They are dumb.
2: Yeah.
0: Wow. Despite making... We're doing content, by the way. That's what the segment is.
2: Oh!
0: Despite making the Stanley Cup Finals the last 2 years and signing a 3-year extension that hasn't even gone into effect yet, Chris Knobloch has been fired as head coach of the Edmonton Oilers. At least somebody in Canada is trying,
2: Is he related to Chuck?
1: Not that I know of.
2: Hmm. Hey, we got the Canadiens still, though.
1: We do still have the Canadiens. That's true.
2: Wow, that's crazy. They fired him. Canada's serious about their hookie. Ooh.
1: Three. But yeah, they've let him go. Bruce Cassidy, the former coach of the Vegas Golden Knights, who recently got let go in March. He's out there. He's kind of the hot free agent. It is odd, though, that they literally just last year extended him. The new contract hasn't even taken effect yet, and now they're going to have to pay off the next 3 years and pay the new coach. This is how desperate they are when you have players like McDavid.
2: Connor.
1: Who has all this talent, and they can't win a cup. Mm. Even though they went to the last two finals before this year. I just love watching these people just blow their money. It's incredible.
2: They're very good at it.
1: They are great at it.
2: Baymon writes, Eve hate, more misogyny from John. Sad. Mm. Yeah, why didn't you
1: go after Adam? It was Adam that didn't like Eve.
2: Well, I think Adam loved Eve. They had kids together.
0: She was made head of his rib.
1: Yeah,
2: and then, he gave her his rib.
1: Yeah, and then she had to pick that apple. She just had to pick that apple.
0: We don't know it was an apple. It was just a fruit. It was never specified to be an apple.
1: Whatever. It was a piece of fruit.
0: It could have been a papaya.
1: You just had to have a piece of fruit.
2: Is there any fruit in the world that is worth destroying humanity in one bite?
0: Cantaloupe.
1: No.
2: Cantaloupe
1: definitely
2: is
1: not
2: awesome.
1: Cantaloupe.
0: I love
2: forget that John hates cantaloupe.
0: A lot of people hate cantaloupe. It gets unnecessary hate.
2: I'm afraid of cantaloupe. John Bishop here.
3: It doesn't taste like anything.
0: Oh, my ass. Tastes great.
1: It tastes like your ass.
0: Oh, wait.
1: That's
0: you
1: why
0: eat
1: I don't like
0: for
1: it.
0: For breakfast?
1: Tastes like your ass.
2: Uh-huh.
0: Buffalo and Montreal are all knotted up at 2. Vegas is up 3-2 on Anaheim. What's going down in the NHL tonight?
2: Montreal's getting the win, John, on the road at Buffalo, and they're going to go home to a Saturday night game in Montreal, which is going to be insane. On Saturday night. Good luck to Montreal. I said Vegas takes care of business. Did you see the monstrosity of a uniform that the Ducks were wearing in Game 5?
1: No.
2: Oh, my gosh. They were so bad I had to text Stibbs about it. Orange grossness. It reminded me of his hoodie that he used to wear all the time. Remember that damn thing? He said he still has it in his closet.
0: Wow.
2: Yeah. Give me Vegas. Give me Montreal.
1: What night did they play? Was it 2 nights ago?
2: I believe it would have been 2 nights ago. 2 or 3 nights ago. I'm pretty sure it was game 5.
1: Yeah, let me look here. I'm going to look here at these.
2: Oh.
1: Those orange ones?
2: Yeah.
1: No, that's Vegas. Oh, those right there. You really don't... Those aren't that bad.
2: Maybe it wasn't game... It must have been the game 4 then. Let's see if I can find
1: They aren't that bad.
2: No, it was game 4. They were horrible.
1: Well, this was game 4.
2: Oh, no. You're looking at the wrong game. It was game 5. Here they are. Yep, I found them. Okay, that keeps showing the wrong one.
0: Incredible.
2: There they are. No, there they are.
0: Incredible.
2: I found it. I just got to open the story. Yeah, look at those. Those are nasty. Oh.
1: Well, they're just orange.
2: You like that?
1: It's not that
2: bad.
1: Okay,
2: who's going to win the damn game, John?
1: Well, if the Ducks are wearing those uniforms, I'm taking the Ducks.
2: Whack. You're an idiot.
1: I didn't know the Ducks' colors. I thought the Ducks' colors were like green and white or
2: they
1: something.
2: They changed a few years ago for Gen Z.
1: Why did they
2: Z?
1: Change their damn colors?
2: Because of Gen Z. Can we blame Gen Z?
1: God, Gen Z sucks.
0: Why would Gen Z have any bearing?
2: Because they have
0: it?
2: To get the kids to watch or some dumb stuff.
0: McMaster loves hockey.
2: Okay, but he's just one guy. Mm. They're trying to get you, and you're like, colors. Could it look like a model car? Oh,
0: Gen Z B are like rats. For everyone you see, there's 1,000 that you don't.
2: Thank God.
0: The PGA Championship is here. Seriously. A major will be decided this week. Did either of you two know?
2: I forgot until yesterday.
1: Shocking! The minor major strikes again.
2: Well, that's because you didn't tell me about it.
1: Or doesn't strike because no one's paying attention.
2: I'm often critical of Jack Mitchell because he's like, oh, I forgot the national championships tonight, which I think is stupid because it's the national championship, but I forgot about the PGA championship. Who's going to win?
1: Well, right Don't now, go. There are six golfers tied for first. Poltergeist, Mick Jagger, Spike Lee, some guy named Hizatune.
2: Woods.
1: Keimer, and Stuart Smalley. Are all three under.
0: I like how you had a nickname for most of them, and then you just kind of lost steam.
1: By the way, so Garrick Higo, great
2: Higo.
1: Name.
2: Hardly knew. Oh,
1: got a two-stroke penalty today because he was late getting to the tee box.
2: I saw this.
1: Quote, I wouldn't have been late if I knew I was running late. Obviously, this is the first time it's happened. I wasn't sure quite what. I was just happy they allowed me to tee off firstly. You know what I mean?
2: Firstly?
1: I was bummed when he said I had a two-shot penalty.
2: This
1: I
2: is one of your people, Nick.
1: Have been late if I knew I was running late.
2: I mean,
0: that's
2: look,
0: an all-time sentence.
2: I should have said that when I was late in school.
0: Uh-huh.
1: Which is funny because his caddy apparently was screaming at him to get to the tee box.
2: Yeah, so he was in a warm-up area that he thought was within a specific, like, I guess if you're in a very specific area within your time, you're fine, and he was outside that area. That's hilarious. By the way, we were talking about famous people that could make a movie for Nebraska and Creighton.
1: Yeah.
2: Jasker Todd says Alexander Payne went to Creighton Prep. Think Alexander Payne's a Creighton fan?
1: I don't know.
2: It's from Omaha. He made the movie Nebraska. Have you ever seen Nebraska?
0: I've heard of it.
2: It is hilarious. It is so funny.
0: Who made that movie we did for Movie Club?
2: I was thinking about that one, too. What was it called? Movie set in Nebraska.
0: The one where the kid's brother died.
2: Yeah. Are you talking about the one where it was like the summer
0: Shake Shack?
2: No, that's a restaurant. Shack.
1: Oh, yeah, yeah, yeah.
2: What's that movie called?
1: Shack
2: movie.
1: Snack Shack.
2: Snack Shack. Good call, John. Nick, that was directed by Adam Carter Reheimer. We're off the air right now?
0: I know.
2: Okay, somebody texted me and said...
0: Yep, I got that text too.
2: Yeah, Cody says, Gen Z came for your signal, AM off the air.
0: I guess we are then.
2: I got a text that said we're off the air.
1: Oh, great.
0: Weird.
2: Is it because of all the stuff that's going on right now with studios?
1: It shouldn't be.
2: Interesting.
1: It shouldn't be.
2: All right, let's go to break so we can do dinner and fix our station.
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15: From the Plumrite Time Saving Traffic Center, accident reported at 180th and Burke. Accident reported at 50th and Cass. Stop and go traffic on I-80 westbound between I-480 and 72nd. Another stop and go on the JFK southbound between Highway 370 and Chandler. Slower traffic on Dodge between I-680 and 129th. And on I-80 eastbound between Q and 72nd, that is blowing down. I'm John Stanton.
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18: And then it's going to take two more shots to knock us down. All right, and on the way up, we're going to take your other kneecap.
20: I'm ready to hang them up, gut them and skin them and chop them up. You know what? I'm ready. My daughters aren't starving to death. I'll eat my neighbors.
18: And we're going to get up, and then it's going to take three shots to get us down. And when we do, we're going to take another hunk out of you.
22: Cliff, what are you going to take away as your best memory from playing basketball at Boston College?
23: Probably just, like, going out to eat.
1: Last night was spaghetti.
2: Ooh. Any meatballs?
1: But not in the bag.
0: Any meat sauce?
1: Meat sauce.
0: Nice.
2: Awesome.
0: I'm a sauce over ball guy.
2: Interesting.
0: Mm-hmm.
1: What?
0: I prefer meat sauce to meatballs.
1: Okay. Okay.
2: What are you having tonight, John?
1: I don't know.
2: Okay. We did the brats last night. Dollar sale at Hy-Vee. No free ads. But we bought 12 of them. And had those. Those were great.
1: Isn't it too late to say no free ads when you've literally just done an ad?
2: Probably should have said no free ad.
1: Presenting the fact that Hy-Vee has dollar brats.
2: I'm just offering an alternative for our friends. The other thing that we grilled last night was chicken thighs. And so tonight, boys, chicken thighs and baked potato!
0: It's back!
2: Oh my gosh, I am so excited. I'm going to get home and throw that baked potato in the air fryer after I stab it, because you don't want it to explode.
1: Ah, you love stabbing.
2: I used to stab the potato with a fork, but now I do it with a knife. It's way better, because it just goes in easier.
1: That's what OJ said.
2: I'm looking forward to it.
1: By the way, Nebraska just won. It's their 21st conference win, which is an all-time record, and yet they're still going to lose the Big Ten regular season by like 5 games.
2: That is nuts.
1: Because
2: UCLA
1: of
2: is
1: UCLA.
2: Good. Nick?
0: Brats. No free ads.
2: Oh, where are you going to get them?
0: Hy-Vee, no free ads.
2: Oh, wow. Go
1: Again,
2: me.
1: You can't say you're going to get them at Hy-Vee and then say no free ads. So, you just gave it away.
2: Nick, they also, I don't know if you've ever gotten a brat burger, but they have brat burgers.
0: I've had brat
2: they have
0: burgers.
2: Everything up there. They have the skinless brats.
0: I'm kind of burnt out on brat burgers.
1: How many no free ad free ads are you going to give out here?
2: I'm just telling Nick what's there. I can't talk about what's there. You're always like, my wife and I are going to dinner at, and then you name some restaurant, and they have really good food, and I really like their service. And
1: yeah.
2: You crap on Popeyes all the time.
1: Well,
2: no
1: I crap on Popeyes because they give crappy service.
2: Mm. I'm just telling him that he can buy some stuff.
0: I had a lot of brat patties growing up as a kid, so I'm a little burnt. It's like tater tot casserole. I'm a little burnt out on it.
2: What do you feel about skinless brats?
0: I kind of like the snap of the skin.
2: Okay.
1: Well, it helps.
2: Congrats to Jack Mitchell, who will not have to do a radio show today because
4: I'm
2: the game...
4: intimidated by the big P.
2: Because the game went all the way to 5:53. What if they were like, no post game tonight? Jack, can you cover the last 5 minutes?
0: That 25-minute delay really helped him out, huh?
2: It seriously did. He was so excited. He was so excited for that. Speaking of being excited, we are excited.
1: Because we're going to be at Twin Peaks tomorrow.
2: Yeah, baby.
1: Eats, drinks, scenic views, and 29-degree tap beer.
2: Awesome.
1: 29-degree tap beer.
0: I like
1: for a One Beer Friday. Plus... it has been a long time since I had a good meal from the Peaks.
2: Same. I'm looking forward to it.
0: I've never had one.
1: Oh, it is. They do it right.
0: It'll
2: stop
0: be my
2: on
0: first
2: by.
0: Peak.
1: They do it right.
2: Stop on by. We'll be there eating delicious food.
1: Yeah, come on by and say hi. It's 180th and Dodge out by the Village Point shopping area.
0: Tell your boss you're feeling a little peckish.
1: Yep.
0: Under the weather.
2: You keep just doing all the weird excuses, Nick said. Boss, I'm crapping myself. I gotta go home.
0: No, you just say I'm having stomach issues, and then they assume that.
2: I see.
0: You don't have to say what stomach issues.
2: I see.
0: You could be hungry.
1: Kent's Movie Club. Pat Vendetti's gonna join us tomorrow, and more. We'll see you at the Peaks tomorrow.
2: Bye.
1: 2-6.
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6: From the Plumrite Time Saving Traffic Center. Accident reported at 180th and Burke. Accident reported at 50th and Cass. Stop and go traffic on I-80 westbound between I-480 and 72nd. Another stop and go on the JFK southbound between Highway 370 and Chandler. Slower traffic on Dodge between I-680 and 129th. And on I-80 eastbound between Q and 72nd, that is blowing down. I'm John Stanton.
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30: 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It's got some carry. Weimer back. He won't get it. That is out of here. Second home run of the day for J.J. Bleda. And it is 11-0 Reds.
29: Reds Radio Network on the call. They crushed the Nationals 15-1. The Mariners placed Cal Raleigh on the 10-day IL with a right oblique strain, and they took care of business on the road, defeating the Astros 8-3. The Twins crushed the Marlins 9-1. The Brewers beat up the Padres 7-1. The Mets outscored the Tigers 9-4. There's no NBA playoffs today, but we do have some NHL playoffs as Game 5 between the Sabres and Canadiens starts in about 10 minutes from now in Buffalo. Series is tied at 2 games apiece, 9:30 Eastern Time, Game 6 between the Golden Knights and the Ducks. I'm Brianna Miro.
13: 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When 6A to 6P isn't enough, the boys have you covered. Here's Jimmy Allen.
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0: 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Dave Kampanen is sitting shotgun back at 5011 Apple Avenue wearing a beautiful Jerry Ryan golf polo tonight. Shout out to Dan Kampanen back in studio. Dan, I'm actually getting you the updated graphic for what's on tap tonight because we've got a great show lined up for you. It's a Thursday night, so you know what that means? That means our good friend Bob Williams of Williams Law is going to join us. We're going to get into Matt Rhule and his ability to make NIL, but also the clearinghouse stuff and what this means for what's next for Nebraska athletics, as well as how exactly Nebraska could fight back against the powers of be of the College Sports Commission. Also, the NFL leaks have officially come to an end. The schedule is here. It is readily apparent. What are our thoughts on it? We'll get into it at 6:30. As always, we'll tell you what's trending on social media. We'll buy or sell on several different topics, as well as give you the open bar segment. That's right. We turn the show over to you at 7:15, and then we'll wrap up the show with our closing arguments, give you our hottest take of the night. Dan, how are you tonight, man?
2: I am doing great. Turns out when you make the graphic early and you do all that other stuff real quick, it makes for quick work when you get into the studio. I should probably remember that when I'm doing this job regularly.
0: Another guy does this job pretty regularly is Matt Rhule. He does things that don't necessarily fall under the category of head coach of football at Nebraska until now, because we've seen the House Rules podcast. We've seen Chasing Three, and I don't know that. Oh, you did do the graphic. Look at you. Attaboy.
2: I did. It's a brand new one. It looks bad because there aren't that many pictures on it, but I went pro this time.
0: That's all right. Good job.
2: Fast is too fast, and pro is... Well, plain white pro writing, enough. So that's good.
0: Pro enough. But speaking of Matt Rhule, he's also a pro. He's a professional football coach. He's also a professional podcaster now after getting a $5 million NIL deal through Nebraska to own his imaging rights as far as the podcast goes. And that allows the university to sell advertising for the House Rules podcast and really any content that Matt Rhule puts out. I'm not surprised that a head coach is earning name, image, and likeness rights from a university. I'm surprised it took this long. I can't believe it took as long as it did for this to happen. It's the very first thing that I talked about on the radio when the NIL era began was how long is it going to take a coach to take advantage of this? I think Matt Rhule, there's this sentiment around Nebraska football right now that Matt Rhule is not really trying, or that he's just getting a paycheck and trying to find new ways to make money off the university. I don't think that's the case. I think there was a moment at the tail end of Bo Pelini that he stopped trying. I think it was pretty readily apparent that Scott Frost stopped trying. I don't think Mike – It's kind of hard to decipher the Mike Riley years, right? Because was Mike Riley even here long enough to start and stop trying? I think he definitely made an effort. I don't think there was ever that quit moment. But my question about Matt Rhule is, does he know how to fix this in this era? And honestly, the only way we're going to be able to answer that is in the long term. But the one thing he has been able to do is pivot, right? We talked about the hiring of Dana Holgorsen. He's obviously changed defensive coordinators a ton. He didn't build Baylor and Temple in the NIL transfer portal era, and he's done things differently, like hosting a podcast, like doing the Chasing Three documentary, and he's really gotten out there to be on a national level. I just don't know if it's worth $5 million. You know what I mean? Like, because this feels like the setup for Matt Rhule to have something to do after he's done at Nebraska, which is fine. There's nothing wrong with that. I famously came out as soon as the podcast got announced and said, I don't have a problem with this, and I don't. But this is really bad timing for Nebraska to sign a $5 million NIL deal with their head coach while the College Sports Commission is currently saying that they can't pay the athletes on their football team the amount of money that they promised them because it's not fair market value. Now, Matt Rhule is an employee of Nebraska, and that makes this transition a lot easier. However, that's not great timing to do this while you're fighting a lawsuit stating that you can't pay your players what they feel like they're worth.
2: Yeah, it's a weird, I mean, I would agree that he's probably setting himself up for something to do after. The media blitz of Matt Rhule that we got last year, I think, obviously, with the way that last season played out, rubbed a lot of people the wrong way.
0: Sure.
2: And I unfortunately think that it's something that's not really going to slow down whatsoever. And it's a bit unfortunate. I'll say that for it. But if this is what it takes to keep a, you know, essentially a five-star coach, four-star coach in the ranks.
0: That's the other side of this, though, right? Is Nebraska is facing a little bit of backlash right now. I think it's from a minority, but I think it's a very loud minority of fans that didn't agree with the Matt Rhule extension. For a coach through 4 years that is 500, that was able to land a five-star quarterback but not keep him, that has not knocked off a top 25 team in his time in Nebraska, or ever for that matter. And it really feels like Nebraska as a university and as an athletic department has decided, okay, we've tried the coaching turnover thing. We ran a 9-win coach out of here in Bow. We were probably 20 years too late hiring Mike Riley.
2: Yeah.
0: The golden boy didn't pay off. And turning over this position every 4 years has got a lot to do with the limited success they've had. Now, I've talked about this a lot the last couple weeks. I think you can absolutely point at Matt Rhule's seasons the last 2 years and say, okay, there's progress there because they have made it to back-to-back bowl games. But it's a really tough sell for that to be the reason to give an extension. And I know the timing in which it happened, there was a bunch of cannon fodder about going to Penn State and Penn State coming calling for their hometown guy. That was never going to happen. Penn State was never
2: making they were never going to hire him.
0: You couldn't fire James Franklin, a guy who was a perennial top 10 coach who made a college football playoff, made a college football playoff semifinal the year prior, and one season goes awry and you fire him. You couldn't hire Matt Rhule in that time frame. Which, that situation, what happened with North Carolina basketball, and some of the other slow burn process hires we've seen around the country, has me wondering if that's why Nebraska is slow playing this, or giving Matt Rhule a lot more runway than his predecessors, as well as some of the other coaches we're seeing around the country. Now, yes, the buyout absolutely matters. But the buyout is one thing, but continuing to give him more is a whole nother dynamic. Because of what you just said, Dan, I think there's a lot of people around the country, probably in the Rhule household too, that feel like Matt Rhule is a premium commodity at the head coaching position. It helps in this day and age to have a salesman at the top of your program. Now, those sales need to lead to wins. Walking into 2027 as still a 500 coach probably changes the dynamic of this conversation a lot. But I really wonder how much, and not that this is a bad thing, but it's just the way business works, that Matt Rhule's team and his agent have leveraged these deals, specifically the NIL deal for the House Rhule podcast and things like that.
2: Yep.
0: Because of what happened to James Franklin. Because of the searching hire debacles that have happened around the country. Because of the coaching searches debacles that have happened right here in Nebraska. And saying, listen, yeah, we're not 10 games above 500 right now. But you know what we're not? We're not missing a bowl game every year. We've made progress. Matt Rhule has come out publicly and said that this program was dead for a decade. And I don't disagree with him. I know a lot of people took issue with that statement, but he was 100% correct. That can all be true, and there can also be the truthful statement of this program has no identity. We don't know what this offense is going to look like this season. We don't know what this defense is going to look like this season. And they're heading into year four. And I know Anthony Calandri had some comments about national championships, and I absolutely think that there should be a sentiment that Nebraska should be a place you can win championships at. And yes, you have to walk before you can run. And I still think they're calling. Yeah.
2: Well, I want people to slow down with the Anthony Calandria discourse right now about that interview that he gave to Pete Nakos, because what do you expect him to say?
0: I hope we don't go 5-7.
2: I came here because I really want to go 7-5 this season. Is that really what you want to hear your quarterback say? No. Anyone who plays in any athletic environment, whether it's the Nebraska Cornhuskers, the LA Dodgers, or the New York Jets, they want to say every year, you know what would be really great? A great way to end our year? Win a championship. It's like that's the only thing that he's going to say. He's not going to be like, I really feel like we can win more games than we can lose, and that's all that matters to me. No, you want to win it all. I just hate the fact that this, like, braggadociousness that he has and, like, the statements that he made are now officially like, whoa, that's too much. It's not.
0: Well, Daniel, remember this. I made the comparison when he committed to Nebraska. He's very Baker Mayfield-esque.
2: Oh, yeah.
0: From his play on the field and his personality. And that's not necessarily a bad thing. You know, I think a lot of people might hear that and go, oh, no. I mean, the guy won a Heisman Trophy, so the play on the field's not the oh, no part. But he's got a lot of swagger. He's got a lot of moxie. The way he moves reminds me of Baker a lot, too. But the one thing that I think rubbed a lot of Nebraska fans the wrong way about Dylan Raiola that didn't necessarily come out until after he transferred, that I don't think a lot of people noticed. Dylan didn't seem to have a lot of reaction or emotion when things were going bad or good. And Dan's as a Green Bay Packers owner that used to have to write Aaron Rodgers' paycheck, you can relate to this. Mm-hmm. Sometimes that can rub people the wrong way. Like, if things are going wrong and your quarterback is just on to the next play, that doesn't set right with a lot of fans. Right, wrong, or indifferent. I mean, I didn't care, but I noticed it. And when people are like, there's just something about Raiola that I don't like. And maybe it's the way he doesn't climb the pocket. Maybe it's the way he doesn't do this. And I said, does it bother you after he throws an incompletion? He's just motioning in the next play. And a lot of people kind of sat back and went, yeah, that's got a little bit to do with it. And which is fine if you're 8-4, 9-3, 10-2 and competing for a college football playoff spot. But if you're 7-5, you know the price tag that's coming along with a 5-star quarterback and he leaves. There's some things that start to sit in your craw a little bit that maybe you didn't notice at the beginning.
2: Well, and I think too, it's a little bit refreshing. This is, I want to put this out there. Because for anyone who's watching right now, anyone who's listening in their car, their home, on your radio, this is not a dig at Trey Taylor when I say this. This is very important to know that this has nothing to do with Trey Taylor.
0: Nobody on this station would ever do that.
2: This is only specifically about the previous quarterback and the current quarterback that are at Nebraska. One thing you haven't seen out of Anthony Calandria yet is he is not man about town, going places, taking pictures, doing all the more extroverted stuff. And
0: not yet.
2: Essentially, he's been crowned the starting quarterback for this year at Nebraska.
0: We haven't seen him about town yet.
2: Yeah. But he's been crowned the starting quarterback. The minute Dylan stepped on campus,
0: that's true,
2: he was shaking babies and kissing hands as much as he possibly could. Anthony Calandria is not doing any of that. He's taking the boys out to California and Florida, and he's throwing to his wide receivers in the offseason. He's getting prepared for the job that lays ahead of him come August, which is playing football. And he's not being big man on campus yet.
0: I say that because I think it's coming.
2: He's a handsome blonde man. He's gonna be very noticeable on campus, and he's gonna get to have his fun.
0: Not even that. And I know nobody wants to hear this, but it's definitely a business now. There are so many financial gains to be had as the quarterback at Nebraska to be about campus and out kissing babies and shaking hands and doing it for the gram, that it almost behooves him not to. But a lot of it's going to matter what Anthony Calandria wants to do too, right? Like, maybe there's just no part of him that wants to do that.
2: Yeah.
0: I mean, I think back to that moment between Cam Ward and Shedeur Sanders at their pro day, where Shedeur's like, let's jump on a song together and make a song together. Cam Ward's like, I don't do that. I just play football.
2: Yeah.
0: And there are going to listen. Not everybody is out to make the almighty dollar. Not everybody is worried about their NIL deal. But there may be instances where the quarterback in Nebraska just gets a dollar amount put in front of him that he can't turn down. So you may see him in a situation you may not want to see your starting quarterback in from a all over social media presentation. And I think you better, if you have a problem with that, you should probably get used to it.
2: Hello, because my name is Anthony Calandria. Try my Runs-A-Meal.
0: Yeah, it's gonna.
2: Please,
0: it's,
2: by the way, please, I will buy way more Runzas than I do now.
0: I just think it's one of those instances that the head coach is making $5 million on top of his salary for his NIL now. Like, that should tell you where the market is heading, right? And I think it doesn't matter how successful. I mean, Jeff Sims got the Amigos meal, right? Like, that should tell you that it doesn't really take a whole lot. No shade to Jeff Sims or Amigos, but it just feels like that should tell you there's probably more of that to come. Speaking of more to come, Bob Williams of Williams Law is going to join us on the other side of the break, talking about the College Sports Commission and the reason they turned down Nebraska's appeal at this point and is moving on to a higher court. We'll get into all that with Williams Law and Bob Williams on the other side of the break. If you missed this segment, check it out on a radio replay page on 1620thezone.com. 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We've got the elite section for you. 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They've been dressing Omaha for over 50 years. Bob Williams of Williams Law breaking down the clearinghouse situation, 1620 Zone. Hey, everybody, it's Jimmy Allen here for our friends over at Aloe Fiber, an all-fiber network straight to your house. I told you, I've been telling you for a long time, Aloe Fiber has not put a buffering circle on my screen since I started streaming with Aloe Fiber 2 years ago. You don't have to worry about baseball, football games, whatever you're watching. 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
3: For your forecast, it's breezy and mild into this evening with temperatures near 80, but tonight cooling off into the upper 50s and the breeze should start to taper off. Tomorrow, quite a bit of a warm-up into the low 90s for your high, with a chance of thunderstorms rolling in after dark. I'm meteorologist Ainsley Goble with KETV News Watch 7.
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0: the second segment of the night, and we're brought to you by Bellevue University. If you're looking for the ideal college experience this fall, head over to bellevue.edu, register for classes, and become a Bruin. Tonight at 6:15 on a Thursday, that means the one, the only, the Robert Williams of Williams Law joins us to talk all things legislation facing sports. My friend, thanks for being here tonight.
1: Great to see you, buddy. How's it going for you guys?
0: I think the big question on everybody's mind right now is, I don't know if panic or worry is the right word, but it's the appeal for the CSC and the Nebraska case and everything going on there. There's been a ton of information that's come out. Obviously Nebraska is going to appeal. But I thought Troy Dannon's explanation of why they're going to try to follow the rules a couple weeks ago was interesting, because in hindsight, it kind of looks like they probably thought they were going to lose this case, the CSC and the clearinghouse situation. But how much, from a legal standpoint, does it help Nebraska's case as an appeal for saying, we know school A, B, C, D, E, F, G, H, I, J, K, L, M, N, O, P, Q, R, S, T, U, V, W, X, Y, and Z is not following these rules. Why are we being held to the standards while they're not?
1: Certainly, when you're talking a legal issue, you can cry unfair. We've got these things called legal precedent. Stare decisis, cases that have been decided previously for which a court or trier of fact is required to follow a particular set of rules that are developed either by case law statute or case law, again, precedent. And in this scenario, as you discussed briefly in our opener here, the 18 Nebraska players did lose the appellate piece of the arbitration decision, which denied their application through the CSC for these deals, the over $600 threshold deals for each of the players that were affiliated with Playfly.
0: Yeah.
1: Now, tell me what you know about Playfly. It's like Learfield, for example. It's
0: hold the media rights for multiple sport athletes, correct.
1: And in this instance, Playfly is uniquely positioned with Nebraska as its provider for multimedia rights. So I did see what Dannon had to say in response to the ruling.
0: Dannon
1: had to say in response. I think he's playing it really cool for a couple of reasons. One is, and to get back to your unfairsies question, there is a major case hearing coming up in a couple of weeks on June 10th, and it's basically a subset of issues from the House decision, right? And the particular party associated with this one, his name is Kessler. And what they're looking to do under a actual federal court case, is to enforce the rulings developed under the House decision to require and make a decision, have forced the court to make a decision on what Learfield, in that instance, is the multimedia rights partner, to be determined and qualified as what's called a non-associated entity. And that's the legalese here, in part, as to why Nebraska, with Playfly Sports, did lose their arbitration ruling. Because essentially what happens is if a third party NIL partner is considered to be an associate entity, there is a far deeper set of scrutiny applied to it by the CSC when they're reviewing the application.
0: Right.
1: And this severe tier of scrutiny, because of how these different deals for these 18 players were spelled out, were declined. And again, I'm going to use another term of art that's particularly used here called warehousing. In this instance, the multimedia rights for these players weren't fully line item definable in the future. It's basically a contract for future services, but they weren't saying, okay, on dates X, Y, and Z, these players were doing these appearances, these promos, these whatever the contracts may have been.
0: Which is why I think it's important to point out, because a lot of people say, well, they do that in the NFL. Yeah, they absolutely do. Why they're able to do that? Contracts and employees.
1: Contracts and employment, formal employment. So that's the nuance here, is that since Playfly was determined by the arbitrator to be an associate entity, the tier and level of scrutiny applied herein forced the trier of fact to rule against them. So really what they're sitting, so what Dannon said, and I do agree with his proposal here, the players and the representatives are going to resubmit their deal applications through the CSC, and tweak them, tweak the language within them to see if they can actually comport with what the court's ruling or the arbitrator's ruling was. Now, they're going to do this all while knowing that this case under the, this Kessler case trying to enforce House is coming down the pike with a hearing date of June 10th. And I would fully expect a ruling to happen very quickly because a lot of similarly situated athletes, student athletes, and agencies are sitting, you know, in the wings waiting to see what this ruling says. Because this court ruling will actually set potentially precedent to determine whether or not these groups are associated entities and what tier of scrutiny would be applied to them, because they very well may have a different ruling, which would allow in retroactive nature Nebraska players to go back and allow their original deals to go through.
0: I think the interesting thing about this case, or maybe this format of the way these are being pursued, because obviously there's so many tiers to this, because you have the three separate entities, right? You have governing body, you have state, you have federal law. All of those three things seem to be reflecting three different different options.
1: Interests, too.
0: And obviously the interest is the most interesting part. But how much of this is, in your opinion, an issue with Playfly versus the amount of money being diverged to the athletes? Because the court, like, allegedly the CSC is supposed to be this clearinghouse for anything over $600. But it seems like in this case specifically, there seems to be more of an issue with who and how they're being paid versus the amount. Is it fair to say that?
1: Yes. Well, we're talking vast amounts of money here, clearly. And it's not Playfly necessarily or Learfield. It's these groups that are these multimedia right holders. And most major universities, if you're talking the big four essentially here, right?
0: Yeah.
1: Conference. And you're looking at it from the perspective, okay, where could undue influence take place? And I think that's one of the major concerns is like, okay,

0: we think that they should be paid for this. And again, one of the remedies the players may have at some point, if the June 10th decision does not go in the in Kessler's favor, which then by its own volition would not go in favor of the Nebraska players, and the Nebraska players either A, don't resubmit their applications to more comport with this higher scrutiny, or they decide they're waiting for that ruling, they could completely get wiped out. So I think it's a very difficult situation. And the next step for them would be to either A, file a federal case themselves, which there would be precedent to rely upon from this, or then the last resort, which I know Dannon also referred to, is are they going, and this would be the case of first impression, would they go through the process of trying to actually enforce Nebraska law with the attorney general, carrying the flag for them, right, to enforce and allow that there not to be an impediment to their earnings. Now, I think we get some interesting questions of federal versus state, and federal generally trumps state law in most scenarios. But I think that's a super interesting question.
1: Well, and I think the other interesting thing that has been added to, I guess, just list season is how much is every roster in college football making now? Which, obviously Pete Nakos and Chris Lowe and Antonio Morales have all put out their renditions of the what they've collected of each roster costing throughout college football. And Nebraska, I mean, this has been a talking point on this station and across the state for the last week, is like, USC and Oregon and Ohio State and all these other schools have $50+ million rosters, where Nebraska is sitting in the 20 to 30 range. And there seems to be a pretty big, like, the discussion has been, how does Matt Rhule get more money for this roster? And should we be worried about competing versus the big boys versus why can't we beat Iowa and Minnesota? And all that conversation, right, has been happening. But how much does it help Nebraska's case in this situation to say the halves of college football are spending money like this? We're not even technically halfway to their roster costs, and you're accosting us for these nuances. Why us? Is that fair?
0: Well, it's, you can scream unfairsies again, but sure. I think what you need to look at, and maybe we could pan to a little more of a macro view, what is the CSC doing nationally? Because as I said, there are dozens, if not hundreds, of other scenarios that this would be applicable to. Nebraska guys just happen to be first to market with, yeah, some of these issues. So I don't think they're being picked on necessarily. It's because we were first to market. I say we. Nebraska.
1: What a homer.
0: Yeah. What a, yeah, always, right? Hey, true J-Sker here. There, actually, no, not a J-Sker, could be a J-Sker. But no, exactly. Nebraska was first to market.
1: This is a no shame zone. You're fine.
0: No shame for me.
1: Yeah.
0: Nebraska was first to market with a lot of this stuff, hence first to court to litigate it when they're the first university players to be declined under this specific legal issue.
1: What do you expect to come out of? I know you said you don't want to really guess, but I mean, this is literally the first case, it seems like, the CSC or the NCAA or whatever we're calling the czars of college athletics now have kind of seemed to show their teeth. And I don't want to get into why is it Nebraska, but wouldn't history tell us here that this is probably going to go eventually in Nebraska's favor, and it's probably maybe why the university is being so even keel about it?
0: Well, I think they're being even killed about it just because of the exact fact that we will see a federal ruling on it that will be controlling in many respects, meaning it will be precedent for which the CSC would need to follow retroactively for the Nebraska players. But I'm looking at it from the perspective of the slippery slope argument here, where if the court does rule in Kessler's favor and decides that Learfield Communications is not an associated entity, then does the Wild West become even more wild yet?
1: Sure.
0: And what implications does that mean for universities on an equality basis from school to school, Power Four versus non-Power Four as well, or within the own school itself? Because you're talking, the NIL collectives that have their $20 to $21 million in-house. And then if this is ruled to be a non-associated entity, and I suppose the irony is that a group like Playfly or Learfield, they're the MIMM multimedia rights, MMR associated entity for Nebraska. But does that not seem like they're under the same

0: bro, and same control to a degree. I mean, does it pass the smell test? I don't know.
1: And I think that's the biggest problem, right, is there's clearly some sort of affiliation there where that's not what this is supposed to be, right? It's supposed to be a third-party facilitation, which is why I never really thought that NIL collectives made sense either, because no, they're not technically an employee of the school, even though the guy that was running it was the former, was a former employee of the school / played there. Like, there's so many different nuances to this, and on paper, it seems like the best in interest of everybody would be to move this thing in house and let it be taken care of by the employers, because to assume that, and honestly, it obviously opens up so many more cans of worms if you were to do that with unionization and benefits and everything that goes along with that. But it feels like they're attempting to try to do an opt-in model without being able to do that. I don't know how they're going to be able to unpack all this, because the biggest problem is the size of the entity, right? Think about the different amount of schools that all fall under the NCAA category, all the different sports. And we know that because of the financial situation, football stands alone. But according to every type of legal jargon, that's not the case. So we'll see how this all shakes out. Criminal, civil, personal, Bob Williams of Williams Law joins us here weekly on After Hours. 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We'll get into the Eagles schedule next week when you come back.
0: Yep, wear a tie to court next time, guys, too.
1: Speaking of which, we'll get into the NFL schedule when we come back here on 1620 The Zone. Hey, everybody, it's Jimmy out here for our friends out at Mero. 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

0: 6:43 on a Thursday night here on 1620 The Zone, brought to you by Bellevue University. Head over to bellevue.edu, register for classes, and become a Bruin tonight. We get the opportunity to do one of our favorite interviews that we get to do throughout the year here on 1620 The Zone. Emma Beebe from Big Brothers Big Sisters of the Midlands is in studio with us tonight. Emma, thanks for being here.
1: Thanks for having me, Jimmy.
0: You get to sit in the one so important, like an actual radio host tonight?
1: Yeah, that's right. I'm feeling the power.
0: Listen, what you guys do, Big Brothers Big Sisters, is powerful enough. You help mold the minds of little boys and little girls all throughout the Midlands, and it's so important for young people to have a mentor. Can you just talk about the importance of what you guys do and why it may be important for somebody that doesn't think they may have enough time to become a mentor to actually step up and do it?
1: Yeah, I'd love to. So right now we have over 118 young people who are waiting for a caring adult mentor. It's a wonderful program, not only for the young people, but for the mentor themselves. They get so much out of it. You know, we're an evidence-based mentoring program, which means we know for a fact all of these good things that happen when youth are mentored. They, you know, excel academically, their self-confidence rises, the decrease in risky behaviors. I could just go on and on about the benefits that young people receive because of mentorship.
0: You know, we've been doing this for 3 years and just talking about the process of becoming a mentor and what that looks like. We haven't talked a whole lot about the process of being a little and being put into the mentor program. If somebody out there is wondering what it looks like, what the process looks like to join that list that you just mentioned, what does it look like to actually become a mentee and be on that list? And what does that process look like?
1: Absolutely. That's a great question. So you just have to be between the ages of 7 to 14. And reside in our service area. So we serve, you know, Eastern Nebraska and Western Iowa. And you just go on our website, you can enroll your child, get put on the wait list. We do an interview to get to know your child, to see what kind of goals and qualifications that maybe you kind of have in mind. We serve people from all backgrounds, all groups, and, you know, you can just go to our website to learn more.
0: If somebody out there is looking to become a mentor or has some time to donate, how can they do that? For anybody that's listening for the first time, what does that process look like?
1: Yeah, so same thing. If you go to bbbsmidlands.org, there is a donate button. You can't miss it. But, you know, we can't do what we do without the support of our community, and we can't make meaningful matches without, you know, donations and support of any kind.
0: We often ask for mentors to step up or donating of time. Is there any other way to give back to Big Brothers Big Sisters of the Midlands other than becoming a mentor?
1: Absolutely. So as we kind of talked about, you can do a monetary donation. Sometimes we have groups come in for one-off volunteer opportunities. During this time, we're gearing up for our big back-to-school picnic. So we're collecting essential household items such as, you know, soaps, cleaning supplies, anything that could help our families. So there are so many opportunities to get involved year round.
0: We get the opportunity to catch up with you throughout each quarter of the year. And it feels like this time of the year is where most kids have the most availability because of the summer months. Do you see that as the same case with the mentors as well, as more people being available during the summertime?
1: Yeah, for sure. You know, it just depends. Everyone's schedule is different. But the great thing about our community-based mentoring program is you can really kind of choose your hours of when you want to spend time with your mentee. So we just require at least 4 hours a month for a commitment of 1 year. And so, if, you know, you can hang out more on the weekdays and on the weekends, that's great. It's really up to you and your mentee to decide your schedule.
0: Can you talk about the matchmaker program and what becoming a matchmaker looks like?
1: Yeah, so matchmakers is what we call our monthly donors. So whether that's you giving $5 a month or $25 a month, it's completely up to you. And so our matchmakers are just a group of supporters that we have. Not only do you get to support our organization, but your name goes up on a fancy plaque in our office. There's lots of opportunities to network with other matchmakers throughout the year. And that's just what we call our monthly donors.
0: You guys have a ton of different great events that happen throughout the year. Are there any school stuff? Is there any events that people can attend or donate to months?
1: Yeah, so like we mentioned, the back-to-school picnic is our big one coming up, where we are needing essential items for donations. But we also have a really great event coming up in June called our Big Summer Social, where we're inviting community members to come and learn more about Big Brothers Big Sisters. It's going to be at the Big Grove Brewery. And, you know, it's just going to be a good time. Taco bar, free drink tickets. Get involved and learn more.
0: Well, I hope you understand that me and Dan just took that as a personal invite to attend.
1: So. You're always invited, always.
0: You've had the ability to work in this amazing organization, but also become a big. Can you just tell people about some of the experiences you've had, maybe whether it be a personal event or something that you've seen that just changed a child's life and what that can look like for.
1: Yeah, absolutely. So basically, I've been a mentor with Big Brothers and Big Sisters two times. So I'm actually a current Big Sister, but I was a Big Sister before I started at Big Brothers Big Sisters. And it's just been a wonderful experience getting to know my little. We go out and do things like get ice cream, go for a walk, all the little things. So I'm biased, of course, to the organization, but I was a Big Sister before joining. So, you know, I do have that experience, and I feel very fortunate to still be doing this and being a part of the mission now.
0: This I don't believe this. So if I'm way off track here and you don't know the proper answer to this, I'll give you a free pass. But is Big Brothers Big Sisters currently hiring, or maybe is there somebody out there that is there a role that you guys are looking to fill that maybe somebody may want to be a part of? It's an awesome organization.
1: You know, we don't have any job opportunities open at the moment, but of course we're always looking, you know, for people to get involved as mentors. We also have sometimes interns that help us out. Right now we actually have a current little who is an intern, a program intern with us. And so, you
0: That's
1: know,
0: awesome.
1: Yeah, we have tons of opportunities and other ways to get engaged for sure.
0: Well, if you have some time to donate this summer or want a long-term partnership, you can head over to Big Brothers Big Sisters of the Midlands today. Become a mentor, get involved. 110 was the number, correct?
1: 118.
0: 118. The number's going up as the show goes along. Become a mentor today. Get involved at Big Brothers Big Sisters of Midlands. Make an impact on a little's life today. Emma, I appreciate you doing this. Thanks for coming in tonight.
1: Hey, thanks as always.
0: We'll be right back on the other side of the break, finding out what's trending on social media and catching up with Dan Campen right here on 62. 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
6: 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The Blue Jays still have work to do to get the number one seed in that tournament. However, if they were to be successful in Ohio, the Blue Jays would return to the NCAA tournament for the first time in back-to-back seasons since 2011 and 2012, when they were champions of the Missouri Valley.
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0: It's 6:55 on a Thursday night here on 1620 The Zone, brought to you by Bellevue University. If you're looking for the ideal college experience this fall, head over to bellevue.edu and register for classes. Today, it is a not only is it a Thursday, but it is also my youngest daughter's birthday. So I'm doing the show from home, and I guess we got a new co-host for the night, Dan.
11: Indeed, it's a real upgrade from the way that the two of us usually look.
0: It is. It's time for the social media soundbite. What do we got trending on social media?
11: Well, unfortunately, the biggest story of the day on social media, Jimmy, involves what some would call curse words. So we can't play that on the radio, but let's just say Rory McIlroy had a pretty bad day on the golf course today. Also, they pushed me off the guest slot. Okay, Rory McIlroy had a bad day on the golf course, but he wasn't the person with the most embarrassing day on the golf course. Let's take a quick listen.
12: He's like,
0: we'll let you listen in.
12: I know you're late to the day. Yes, good job. Thank you. Good luck to you.
13: You got to be on the tee at your appointed time, and he was a minute late. And that's a two-shot penalty.
12: He's late.
13: We'll let you listen in.
11: Mr. Garrick Higo was assessed a two-stroke penalty today before he even hit the golf course in the first round of the Players' Championship. Can you hear me now, Jimmy?
0: I can. There we go. What happened?
11: I have no clue. I've never had this problem before. Let me try something real quick.
0: Oh, okay. Well, are we on the air?
11: Can you hear me now still?
0: Yeah. Are we on the air?
11: Yes, we are on the air. I just did something wrong. Well, shame, shame. Shame on the producer.
0: We'll fire the producer tomorrow.
11: There are too many buttons to push.
0: Tell us what the social media soundbite was going to be then. For on the night shift, wouldn't have been able to hear it anyway, so what was it going to be?
11: Indeed. Rory McIlroy had a really bad day on the golf course, and he expressed that in his post-game interview. Take a listen to that on your own time, because you can't play that on the radio. But Garrick Higo had a worse day. Two-stroke penalty before he even set foot on the golf course. Why? Because he slept in. He was late to his assigned tee time. 7:19 a.m. he was supposed to go off. Or 7:18 a.m. he was supposed to go off, and he arrived at 7:19. And unfortunately, in the PGA Tour, they do not take tardiness lightly. So he was immediately assessed a two-stroke penalty. Terrible way to start the day.
0: Honestly, it's probably better than it could have been. You're a professional. You're supposed to act like it. And the fact that they even let him golf, like I get there's probably some rules and parameters put in place, but and it is a minute, so I guess I can understand that too. But the fact that they even let him participate is probably something that's going to be revisited. I've never even heard of this. This has not happened regularly, correct? I mean, I'm obviously not of golf, but I can't imagine this happens a lot.
11: No. So famously, like, Kevin Kisner, if I know that people have their feelings about Barstool, but Kevin Kisner just joined the Foreplay Pod on Barstool.
0: Great and name, by the way.
11: He talked about it. They were playing a 2v2 match, and they just went in and basically they get to the course and they just hit it right away and just go for it. And he's like, I don't know how you guys can just get to a golf course and immediately just start playing golf. He's like, I have to warm up for an hour or an hour and a half just to feel loose and to feel normal. Part of it's probably his age, but at the same time, most of these guys, when they arrive at the golf course, they're arriving an hour and a half, 2 hours, some of them. Famously, Rory McIlroy arrives like 2.5 hours before his tee time to stretch and what I would imagine is flex in the mirror and eat a Yorkshire pudding or something. I don't know what he does to get ready, but you do a lot of swinging before you actually hit the golf course. So it's surprising when a professional golfer actually misses their tee time.
0: Dan, you kind of buried the lead here a little bit. He still shot a 69 today.
11: Yes, he did.
0: Despite the 2-stroke penalty, that's a hell of a round.
11: Yeah, he played extremely well. He's one of the better up-and-coming golfers, and he's put his name on the map today especially.
0: You know what this was? He's like, listen, Scheffler getting arrested, probably money. Maybe if I without having to go to jail, like, get a shtick or a meme about me for being late. There's got to be him sleeping in a bed somewhere on the internet today.
11: Oh, so there's a gentleman right now by the name of Stephen Malbin who is sitting on top of a gigantic pile of money going, we did it, boys. He was late for his tee time, and he's the top lead story on SportsCenter, on all of the sports talk shows. He's the lead story. And guess what he's wearing? The giant M logo on his chest. We're going to make a ton of money.
0: That was the social media soundbite. If you missed it tonight, check it out on our radio replay page on 1620thezone.com. 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
2: The weather's warming up, meaning ants, wasps, and turtles.